They're off and trotting. Inside speed comes from Grapevine Disaster, far outside. Off stride went Mystical Rita in between as Tomboy Strong was leaving from the far outside. So Tomboy Strong and Grapevine Disaster will battle early on their 1-2 as they circle the turn. Getting away in third is Passin' with a Sigh. Coming out fourth is What Don't You Know, who's a length and a half better than Talented Daisy. And it's 8 more lengths back to Mystical Rita, who made the miscue. They step onto the backstretch and drive to the opening quarter. Tomboy Strong and Luke Hanner show the way. Grapevine Disaster is second, 29-2 opening panel. Passin' with a Sigh races in third, What Don't You Know, in line fourth, 5.5 lengths off the leader. They're being followed by Talented Daisy and 3 more to Mystical Rita. Rounding the far turn for the first time with 5/8 to go, it's the race favorite at 7-5, Tomboy Strong, and she looks for back-to-back scores here in the Buckeye Claiming Series. Leads a length and a quarter, Grapevine Disaster. Couldn't have asked for a better setup at the inside for Paige. Passin' with a Sigh is racing in third. What Don't You Know is fourth, a half. Leisurely, 1:02. Wow, did they back it down? 31 1/4 from Tomboy Strong. No real excuse from here. Grapevine Disaster continues to race second, passing with a

0: Strong still has the lead, passing with a sigh, gaining ever so slight. Cone's Grapevine Disaster is third, angling three wide, what don't you know? Tomboy Strong still has work to do, she'll turn first, Grapevine Disaster chomping at the bit, Tomboy Strong jumped it off, passing with a sigh, comes away with the lead, what don't you know? And Grapevine Disaster passing with a sigh.
1: 6-5 on the one-man Inferno, 9-2 on 2, 3, and 4. Better by Seaside with Ulta Classic and Lyrical Genius, 8-1-6. Overthinking. It's pick five time. Here they come. They're off and pacing. Great start by Lyrical Genius and Ulta Classic getting the first call. Better by Seaside in third, Manferno in fourth. As I swing by the opening turn, Yorokobe drops in fifth. A length and a half back to Overthinking in sixth, followed by It's Electrifying in seventh, last of all, himself. Up the backstretch they roll, Better by Seaside leading the way by a length and a half. Ulta Classic in second, Lyrical Genius in third, Manferno in fourth, Yorokobe in fifth. 2 lengths to Overthinking in sixth, opening quarter in 27-2, followed by the back two, It's Electrifying, last of all, himself. As they move around the paddock turn first time, Better by Seaside looks to make it two in a row at this class. In the two-hole, Ulta Classic in second, Lyrical Genius in third, Manferno, the 3-5 choice in fourth, Yorokobe in fifth. As it comes minus to the halfway point, Overthinking in sixth, followed by It's Electrifying in seventh, last of all, himself. As they hit that juncture in 56-2, 29 flat second quarter for Better by Seaside, leading the way at 6-1. Ulta Classic continues to pocket up in second. Lyrical Genius moves out for the drive for Kakeli in third. Manferno is going to track that cover in fourth. Saving ground, Yorokobe in fifth. On the inside to Overthink in sixth. Then comes himself, last of all, It's Electrifying. They roll by three quarters and with the lead and still up top. It's Better by Seaside. Ulta Classic is begging for some daylight in second. Lyrical Genius not making much progress in third. It 124 flat, 27-3 third quarter. Peg turn, final time. Better by Seaside draws clear by three. Ulta Classic in second. Then Lyrical Genius in third. They turn for home. Better by Seaside scoots clear by four and he's gone in deep stretch. It's going to be all Better by Seaside in front at 6-1. Getting up for second was Yorokobe over Lyrical Genius. It won 52-2.
2: They conceded the race to Better by Seaside and he walked the dog and that was it.
3: Last week at 10-1, he says I
4: favorite here, number 8 at 1-1 odds. Very short. Number 9 is Port of Sol at 8-1, and number 10 is Yunea at 14-1, which rounds out the international market here for the running of race 7. So we are quite dramatically behind starting time. In fact, we're 4 minutes past starting time. But the favorite here, Ungare, Wilkley Xavier on resumption, was very good last preparation. Very short here on the international market. Very, very short. Freshened from a spell off of 8 weeks and now with the new stable should be pushing forward here in a race like this and be in the first half. Only a lightly raced two-year-old, had 5 runs, 1 win and 4 placings. And I'm seeing on my screen 1-1 odds. So this is a very short Ungare, number 8. 4 is Eurogeo, a newcomer here by Drosselmeyer. Falol, number 1. It's coming back after a decent break. It ran 6th on debut. Outside of that, a couple of other newcomers. But I found it to be a pretty hard betting race. And has continued to show that this current favourite is continuing to be supported here. But I'm surprised to see it how short it is. I mean, you've still got 3 or 4 newcomers and horses on debut that could surprise. But as long as this favourite Ungare pushes forward, sits in the first half of the field, should get every possible chance and really hoping for it to jump cleanly. Outside of that, a couple of the newcomers have been improving, but they might need a little bit more time to mature.

So moving into the stores now, they're getting set pretty well. And this seventh event of the program is over 1,100 meters, is Urugayo going up, and Garay about to join them as well. So not far away from the start here. For race 7, Gavia, Ungaro, the favourite, moves in. Save the Date joining them, and Port de Sol about to complete the line. Almost set for race 7, Gavia. Yanni will be the final one. So going forward, Port de Sol and Yanni will be the final one. So Yanir coming up now, race number 7. Getting set. Almost set to go. They're almost ready. And about to send them on their way. And the gates are back, they're away and racing. Falal off the inside broke away really well with Save the Date. Ungaro, the favourites, pushing forward up into second place. Ing and Yanir out deeper on the track is making a line of three. Falal is next on the inside, and they're being followed then by Nutro Imperio. Further back is Port de Sol, three wide, second last, and it's now being passed on the outside there as they come around the turn by out deeper, Urugayo, as they come past the 600 meters. Save the Date just in front of Yanir. Ungaro, the favorite between them, from Falal, followed by Port de Sol, and then Nutro Imperio and Urugayo, the last one. 400 meters to go. Save the Date and

0: takes the lead. 200 meters to go. Ungare, the short price favorite, shot away. Three or four in front now, and it's going to be a one-act affair. Good win here from Ungare. Nice and easy. Trots down to the line to win by about 8 lengths. Ungare wins from Save the Date, Port of Sel, and fourth over the line.
1: 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Drive for Show on an early move. Takes over from D.A. Bodacious. Don't Envy Me, Hanover. Yet to see the pylons is moving on here for McNair. And Don't Envy Me, Hanover. Now on the outside, a half-length clear and trying to stride ahead. Drive for Show in second as they went by the half in 55-1. D.A. Bodacious, the brief early leader, is third.

0: top a length and a half in front of Drive for Show, who's got the plugs up. Here's Flame and May up to third. Another move from this one. Three quarters and 124-2. Don't Envy Me. Hanover swings for the stretch with a lead of two. On Drive for Show and Flame and May. D.A. Bodacious down along the inside. In the center of the track is Southern Jazz. Don't Envy Me. Hanover still leading. Drive for Show along the inside. Ellington with some late pace as well. Don't Envy Me. Hanover McNair looks over his shoulder. Not overly concerned here, nor should he be. It's Don't Envy Me Hanover to hold on for the win over Ellington and Southern Jazz in 152-2.
1: So on the inside was Tardis. Right through as well, we had Palombagia, Miss Bahari, and Pelagia, a Pelago. In behind those next thing came Darcy Hunter from Thurston. And this favourite, Intan, is just trotting down towards the post now. Back of the bus, Jasmine Fawcett at $10 has defied them all.
2: Geez, you've done a lot of work with the back of the bus. That's a tough, tough effort.
3: Yeah, she's improved from run to run. And to be honest, we thought we'd see the best of her on a wet track. But today we just told Jasmine, please, you know, be positive. And we weren't too sure what kind of run we were going to get from that wide gate. But she got into a beautiful rhythm and, yeah, she whacked away really well.
2: Yep. What sort of confidence were you coming? You know, obviously you had a couple of key chances, or three key chances in the race with this horse.
3: Enough confidence because she had the race experience and she just kept improving from run to run. So I came with plenty of confidence for there.
2: Pelago pretty good. Justin behind them as well.
3: Yeah, he's a work in progress at the moment. We applied the blinkers today and he looked to travel a bit better. And he'll be a nice horse going forward as a three-year-old.
2: Do these horses keep progressing, or certainly the first two?
3: Look, I think Intan, she's done everything in one prep, so I'd say just off that run, maybe she'll go out, and Pelago will also go for a break. I'm not too sure about back of the bus at the moment. She just keeps improving, so maybe we go to possibly Ruakaka, I believe. There's a two-year-old race there, so...
2: Congratulations, Ryan.
3: Cool, thank you very much.
2: We'll wander over to get Jasmine as she comes in as well. Jasmine, it looked as though you did a lot of early work, seemed to be a lot of pressure, but you found a rhythm after that, right?
4: Yeah, she got a breather mid-race and balanced up really nicely into the corner, and when asked for a bit of effort, she gave it to me.
2: Yeah, well, just tell us a little bit about the horse. How is she to ride?
4: Yeah, she's very basic, very straightforward. Tony Parker's done a really good job with her, so that makes my job a lot easier. Yeah,
2: nice to get on these horses, especially when they're coming to, you know, ready to run a race like that.
4: Yeah, absolutely, and I'm fortunate. I'm a rider that can ride 54, no problem.
2: Exactly. Take advantage of everything you can. Your thoughts on the track conditions out there, Jess?
4: Yeah, it's a genuine track. What are they calling it? A five. Yeah, that's spot on. Yeah.
2: Perfect. Good on you.
4: Thank you.
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Very good afternoon, everyone. Welcome into your Trackside One Tuesday of Racing. Our focus today is from the Manawatu, the 10 races at the Manawatu Greyhounds. We do have some Australian content entering the sort of program at about 2 o'clock with gallops coming in from Hawkesbury and Hobart and Taree underway around about 2:30. Let's scene set your action from the Manawatu. Slightly overcast. Gee, it was sparkly this morning, I can tell you that, with a big zero on the car. A high of 16 there in Palmerston North today, low of 11, so it is warming up a fraction. Track conditions are good, just cloudy periods and some east.

0: Italy's on the Davia in the Manawa too. Calling the action today is Philippa Morris. Let's get across to Pip and say a very good afternoon.
1: Good afternoon to you, Bevan Sweeney. Looking forward to our program today. Just the 10 races out of Palmerston North, but some quality fields on the card. And I'm really liking race number 3 here. The 4, Rather Convinced and Lighting Space. They do stand out for me, and I couldn't really split them because Lighting Space was really unlucky here on Friday, but Rather Convinced is just in such good form. So I think take the hard work out of it. Go for the fixed Cronulla there. $4, really nice price on offer. Outside of them, the next best bet for me has to be the 7, That's Contact. It's a really nice field, but this greyhound was racing in C4 company last start, finished second to last, say, under a length away, where Maple Leaf is coming up from Class 3. Granted, she's running out nominations. I just thought he stood out on that formal she did, That's Contact. And in the last, Grass Cutter Ross was absolutely cut off last start when trying to get a run off the inside trap. He

0: Bevan, and then 1/3 on him in the last.
1: Thank you very much. Those throughout the day. The first on the program, it's over the 457 maiden. Not enough time, there never is. 280-250. And just an anomaly is 2 out to $2.60. Both of the Lisa Cole are kennels. And we generally just take a bit of a money lead around this kennel here, Pip.
0: To say I probably should be going with the Not Enough Time, because I say that every day. And look, she is a nice little greyhound that is bringing in good enough form. She was third to Just an Anomaly the other day, though, and I thought Just an Anomaly kind of did beat her on merit, so I was stuck that way. It was a good effort off box number four over the 457 metres here from the greyhound on Friday. She capped off some really good form in behind Show's Promise and Cowboys Rodeo. Now, there's a slight concern, and it's just the fact that she laid down really late here, and you'll see that. I thought the dog that made up good ground is a real follow out of this, and that's Cowboys Rodeo. But Just an Anomaly, if she can get out like this, put a big gap in them, she has to be a major player once again. We say it all the time, box speed's gold. She beat them out by quite some margin there, but look at the ground a couple of dogs were making up behind, particularly the one for me wearing the black rug. Now that was Not Enough Time, and I can see why punters are starting to push that way. I did in the end as well, because of the flip and draws. I had a look at the head on again, and initially off the boxes, Not Enough Time copped a significant check when trying to get across. The fact that she now comes up with the inside draw, and the ground she was taking off Just anomaly, even if she were to jump to the front, the six there, I think Not Enough Time probably has more staying prowess, so I'm going to lean towards the 3 over the 6. I'm hoping I can say anomaly during the running properly there. And behind Scooby Dooby Doo, I think has to be in the mix at 450. Good enough fourth. I thought he had his opportunity up the inside on the home straight. He had box 8 though off the boxes, and he did have to work around runners. This time he moves to box number 4. Thought he might get a nice cart into it. And Grasscutter Neil likes to use up a bit of the track, so might just flush wide, give Scooby Dooby Doo a nice run in transit. So found him in third from Grasscutter Neil. I don't mind the way he's racing. He's picked up a couple of placings here in the past. Probably better a little bit around Hattrick Raceway. Did finish second there 3 starts ago behind Zip the Zip, but he has found himself in some strong 457 metre racing. So thought we'll pop him in. Heckling had absolutely no luck, actually, just contacted the rail there on Friday. Was vet checked, came off for A-OK out wide today at the $27. Probably just think she's against it based on where she's drawn. Race number 1, the Professional Concrete Services Limited, Not Enough Time, really crunching in here late. $1.60, your favourite, from Just an Anomaly at $3.30, and then Scooby Dooby Doo on that third line of betting at $5.50. We're about to get the first of 10 underway. Your favourite off the inside, Not Enough Time, often chasing, Not Enough Time away well, quickly away again though is Just and Not Another Anomaly. And then you've got Grasscutter Neil to the outside, Scooby Dooby Doo, a couple of links back to Honey Bowen, and

0: 26-second mark, which is good for maidens. A run home of 7.99, and we'll get that early split in a moment. But 3, 5, 6 and 4 are the numbers you needed. This greyhound, she is by My Bro Fabio out of Big Time Bree, and caps off some good form to pick up win 1 at start 4 for Lisa Cole and Craig Rendell. You can see not that quick in a stride. Again, it was just an anomaly who got out nicely with that big gap. She is a little bit weak over the 4, 5, 7, set up nicely for not enough time, and she does power over the top. 3, 5, 6 and 4. Hoping there's not too many more tongue twisters like that today. Bevan, our favourite, takes out the first. Looking forward to the second, and we'll preview that early quaddie shortly.
1: Thank you very much. 3, 5, 6 and 4. 3, 5, 6 and 4 across the line. Good, strong effort. We're going to take a quick break here. Trackside 1, when we return, as Pip mentioned, we'll go through the early quaddie races 2 through 5 here at the Manawatu.

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6: Time to look at the early cuddy with Pip, races 2, 3, 5. We begin with a class 1. And Lisa Cole's picked up the first, and the money would say they're picking up the second. So Long Farewell, 2.70 into $2.10. Doesn't have the quickest track and distance here, but as we come to you, Pip, it is the greyhound that seems to be in the best of form with a win 2 starts ago, and this third at its most recent performance.
7: Yeah, it's a really nice run, this, actually, thought behind Let's Go Pippa. A couple of reasons, and you'll see that in a moment too, Bevan, where she just gets flushed a little bit wide. That's her in the black rug. So vying for the front here, the dog that wins this, Let's Go Pippa, just consistently kind of pushes her wider and wider. You see her there, get that check. Just puts her off balance, flushes her wide again, so she's really had to try and work around runners, and I just think that told towards the back end of her race here, hence why she gets run down for second. Today, I just think where she's drawn, she's got a much better chance to actually get across from a dog like Pluto's Planet, and even Zip the Zip, who can't be that quick off the box as most occasions. So I have her in the mix. I am playing a wee bit of value, though, only in the fact I didn't think that was the overly strongest class one on Friday, where Cadrona, look, a hit or miss greyhound, and you can't back him with a heck of a lot of confidence. In saying that, he's only having his third start back from a class two downgrade. He hasn't been racing here. He's been away at Hattrick Raceway and on the straight track, and he doesn't love the straight track, but he picked up a third there last start, and I actually thought it was a really good effort from him, considering he hasn't done a lot there. He comes back to a track he races really well. Three of his four wins have all been here, and he's drawn out wide. So I like him today, Cadrona. Ahead of Big Time Carly, another downgrader. She comes back to this level. She hasn't been far away in class two. I think if you left her out, it would be to your detriment, I think, as far as the quaddie goes. So Long Farewell for the reasons we've mentioned already, Bevan. And Pluto's Planet, I think you'd want to cover her as well. She was a good winner beating Hot League in a 21.68 just two starts ago. That type of time, I think, can win this race.
6: Into the third on the program, this is a class three, good quality, 4.57 the trip, and they're backing both of Lisa's at the top of this market. Lightning Space is 4.40 into 3.40.

0: 40. Rather convinced. Open 270. Favourite remains favourite, but the gap is shortened up. 250. Remainder of this field. Save Time's got a little bit of support. The one we do want to look at, Pip, though, placing its last a couple, is Rather Convinced. It's 270 to 2.5.
1: We certainly do. There's two to look at here, Bevan. You'll see the dog in the green rug who gets no luck in this race and Rather Convinced who gets it all. I thought he was brilliant here, Rather Convinced. Sits in behind pacemaker there. Beam wins this race in a 25.96. We're Lighting Space just absolutely from the start, and you see it on the head on. She copped a check immediately. She was put off balance, down on her nose. Happy to put an absolute line through her and just pretend she didn't go around. Rather Convinced almost won this race, and Beam is a very good dog. I think on form alone, Rather Convinced is the dog. If you wanted to narrow it down to one, it would be him at 250, and I've got him on top purely because he brings in that confidence too. Lighting Space, though, I know she's got that raw ability. She was much better to start to go down the straight track there. As long as it hasn't knocked her confidence too much, the flip in the draws is massive for her today, and hence why I like the Quinella. I think she's an absolute cover in this race. Fear to Tread, she's having a third start back. She's very, very good. Good greyhound. I'm just not sure where she's at. I'm willing to risk her today, but maybe if there was one other you wanted to extend to, probably would be Fair to Tread for me. And Save Time, just on her, she is the trainer's jackpot greyhound today. So Charlie Hodgson with her has drawn her out as his jackpot dog. I do like her. She's coming back for some very good racing. However, I just feel the three and the four, Bevan, probably have her measure today. Happy just to cover those two.
0: Okay, race four, the class four, again 457. Big Time Gunner coming off a last start win is back 175-150. There is support, Hey Driver. He's a good greyhound in his own right, 4 into 3.7. Remainder of the field drifting off their opening quotes. Lisa has four. Jamie and Natasha have one, and Double Please, who is six out to seven. But Big Time Gunner is going for a second win here, and the market suggests it's almost a home run.
1: I think it is. If he lives up to what he did Friday, I don't know how they turned the tables on him. He beat pretty much the whole field, to be fair. Well, he did beat the whole field, including Long Non White by five lengths. That's him in the blue. No, he wasn't absolutely the quickest in the stride. That's Jillaby Eaton, and I think she probably leads this race again. But once he found the front, he was just far too good for them. He was on the downgrade from Class 5, straight back to C4, won immediately. He's been racing in absolutely great form, just finding himself in really hard fields. So the way he dominated here, I'd be surprised if this doesn't happen again. I thought Long Non White, the ground she made up, was really eye-catching and behind. If you're looking for a play there, Jillaby Eaton will be in it for a long way, as will Hey Driver. I didn't mind his run. And he switches to a where he got that little bit of a check early there. But I really think it's Big Time Gunner. If you're looking for an anchor in the early quaddie, it's him for me. I went Hey Driver, Long Non White, and Jillaby Eaton in behind.
0: Thank you, Pip. Up for race number five, and this will wrap the quaddy. This is probably the most even of the leagues. Again, it is dominated by the Cole Kennels. Mojito Dreams, 370 into 330, is your new favourite. Last say for the Archer Kennels, 280 up to 340 is drifted. And then there's been significant money for Sunbird Striker as well, who opened up at 8, which I don't know if that was a mistake or not. And the pricing in the book, but is now at $3.50. Pip, you are leaning to the kennel of Last Say, the last start winner, and it'll be an outsider if it wins in this particular race, although short in the market.
1: He is short in the market, but yes, I know. I've actually got Sunbird Striker right in the mix. I like this dog. I've got him in second. I am sticking with Last Say, though, who won on Friday night. Beat That's Contact, who I'm really keen on, so I'm hoping he can frank the form. He wasn't that quick in the stride. He can actually be a little bit better off the traps early. Zoomed around them, though. Very quality greyhound. Put them to bed in a decent time, too. 21.38, which is why I do like him. So he'll go on top. Based off of this run, I think he's a massive chance to go back to back. I do respect Sunbird Striker, though, and I can see why they've come for him. Bevan, he's a class four chaser that hasn't been far away. He was fourth last start to Black Malt, but that was down the straight track. You go back to him racing here, he was in a class 4-5 race three starts ago that was predominantly class fives, and he only just got run down on the line by some strong canines. The fact the five and the six come out,

0: He gets into the middle draws. That suits him as well. So I can see why punters are leaning towards him. I don't know what to do with Mojito Dreams in behind. I have to cover him because the absolute best Mojito Dreams would win this race. But he was well supported again there on Friday and was beaten on merit by Last Say, in my opinion. And he had box three again. Have I covered him in the early quaddy? Yes. Is he racing at his best? No. And I wouldn't jump into him at 3:30. And Tiramisu, it's the old rule, Bevan, downgrade dog, have to have her in, comes off the inside. I think if she were to win this, it would not surprise me. So wanted to go maybe one longer with her if you wanted to extend. But for me, I like to keep my spend down. So $18 for 100% with the big time gunner, the anchor.
1: Thank you, Pip. 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Three with two with one with a three. As simple as that for Pip. Well, it's never simple. Races 2, 3, 5 were underway in that first leg in just on 6 minutes time. So we'll take a quick break, give Bip a breather, and be back for race two out of Manawatu.
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the second, just updating the Soccer World Cup. They had a long delay in the France-Iraq game due to an electrical storm, so they're still playing. There's 20 minutes to go, but France are now 3-0 up against Iraq. I think Mbappe scored the first goal, which puts him three behind Messi, who got the record for World Cup goals, I understand, this morning. So France versus Iraq still going, but it is 3-0. They've got the market suspended at the moment. So let's get back to Pip, though. So long farewell, 205. Big time Carly at $5, along with Cardrona at $4.80. Four and a half out. Pip, is 205 too short?

It's not here, sorry, away from here. And she's got a 22.01 time for a couple of others. And one of those is Cadrona. And I know looking at the statistics, her overall record doesn't look that strong. But in this race, she has got the best win record on the track and a very good place record too. And just based off of that third last start, I feel like she needed a little bit of confidence. She'd been up in C2. She had box 8 last time she was here. Maple Leaf won that race, who's gone right through the grades, and she'd just been standing there, well, he had been, sorry, and he made up a good ground to finish 5th. Off the back of that, he dropped back down to class 1, but he has been racing away from here, and I just don't feel Hattrick over the 305 with his racing style, because he is slow away, suits him. It's just too hard to make up ground over that shorter distance. And then, as I said, I thought he was much better down the straight track for a dog who hasn't really taken to it. And as you know, when you watch the straight track, it's a course where either dogs really fire there or they just don't. So I thought he was okay when third behind My Anxiety. If he can bring that form here, a bit of confidence, he's got a very good record from out wide, and I just feel this is a winnable race for him. I really do. At $4.80, he is backable for me. Behind him, though, I think Big Time Carly is a nice play. She's downgrading from class 2 back to C1. She finds herself a not an overly strong class 1 as well. And you look at the form she's bringing in. She was 5th 2 starts ago over the 305 metres. She bombed the start on that occasion, but she made up some really good ground. And then off the back of that, she was down the straight track, and she just doesn't like it there. She's never fired. So I think her form is a little bit false. You go back to when she was last here on this track, was back in April, and she was 3rd in a class 2 behind Bacardi Knight. And even prior to that, she was 3rd to Big Time Mariah. So this is where she does her best racing. I think at the $4, she also represents value for me. Have her clearly in 2nd. Of the others, I think So Long Farewell has to be in the mix. And then Pluto's Planet, who I do note Georgia Cole is doing the handling on, owned by the BBC syndicate. You go back to

win, but he's probably just getting past his best these days, looking for the thin end of a first four kind of play. He would be the dog to chuck in there, big time Clark at the $12. And

0: or even if you don't want to go on the nose. Race number two here, the Sports Bar Whanganui. This is our class one over the 375 metres. We'll kick off the early quaddie today with So Long Farewell, the favourite at $2.40. Going forward first, Zip the Zip for Marcy Flip, a winner 3 starts ago, breaking maidens, having his 13th start on the track. Follows him up, Makes Me Wonder, Pluto's Planet and Cadrona. And then we'll have Big Time Carly, So Long Farewell. And of course, Big Time Clark gets in. We'll jump from box number 8. Set to go here for race number 2, So Long Farewell. In the green, your fave, Lua Rolls. And we're off and chasing. So Long Farewell away nicely along with Big Time Carly. Big Time Clark works into it nicely out wide. Cadrona gets a check and goes back. Are coming together with Zip the Zip and Makes Me Wonder. And that leaves Pluto's Planet clearly fourth. As we pick them up, it's So Long Farewell here with around 3 lengths on Big Time Carly and Big Time Clark. But it's So Long Farewell. And she'll farewell the rest of the field. That was easy. Beats Big Time Carly. Nice run from Big Time Clark. And then you had Pluto's Planet and Makes Me Wonder. And behind Cadrona and Zip the Zip all the way, really, from the hop. She wasn't initially the fastest into stride. That was Big Time Carly. But once the paws got on the sand, she was off and gone. 21.33 the winner's time. 6.29 and 5 the numbers you needed, with a run home of 7.69. And we'll get that early split for you in a moment. She's a greyhound by SH Avatar out of Big Time Maple. Felisa Cole, owned and trained, win number 4 at start 11. 4.86 was her split early there, with a 13.64 to the back mark. After all of that discussion, all you needed in the end was the fave. You can see no checks early. The 3 and the 4 wanting to head down to the rail. At this point, Cadrona tried to get the rail, came together with the 5 and the 4. His chances done and dusted, and she was off and gone with nothing really getting near her. That wraps up race number 2. Race number 3 for us, all the news at trackside. Bevan, we jump back over the 457 metres. My best of the day there, the 3 and the 4, Fix Quinella.
1: Okay, I look forward to that. Pip 6.29 and 5, pretty easy watch for favourite punters, although you probably got a bit of a spoil late there. Got back out to 2.40 or 2.50 after being as short as 2.05. We're going to take a quick break here, trackside one. When we return, of course, we had Winter Wayne last evening with Emily. They did talk to George Chittick about Savabeel, and we'll catch up with that piece after a quick break here, trackside one.

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0: Chidick from Waikato Star joins us to talk about Savabeele. George, really appreciate your time today, and no doubt it was a pretty sad day on farm on Friday.
1: Yeah, no, certainly it was, Emily. Thank you very much for having me on. But yeah, it was a tough old morning saying goodbye to the good old boy Savabeele. But 24 years old, rising 25, he's given us his all, and he was an incredible horse. And we were obviously very sad, but

0: he's off in a better place now, and he's given us plenty of special memories, and hopefully they're not over yet.
1: And I guess, George, from the perspective of Waikato Stud, it's very family-oriented from the staff to your family yourself, and he really was truly part of that family. We were talking prior to, obviously, talking to you about your age and his age, and you don't know a life without Safabeel, do you?
0: Yes, exactly. So he joined the team at Waikato Stud just a couple of months before I was born, so he's actually been there longer than I have. But yeah, he's older, certainly well older than my two younger brothers, Harry and Charlie. But yeah, part of the family, part of the team. And yeah, the team at Waikato Stud had seriously put in a lot of effort across the board with the mares being covered, obviously the yearlings that were sold, and then the racehorses as well that we retained. Special mention to all of our team at Waikato Stud, and particularly Ryan Figgins, our stallion manager. He's worked the last eight or nine seasons with Safabeel. And yeah, he wouldn't have, I can almost certainly say he wouldn't have been as in good nick for his last couple of years than if Fig wasn't involved.
1: You talk about the legacy that he leaves in New Zealand racing, and it is so significant, isn't it? Can you single out a special occasion or moment that you've had with Safabeel across the years?
0: Yeah, well, obviously very lucky to have plenty that I could name, but a special one for me was, I was lucky enough to be at Royal Randwick 3 years ago with my sister Charlotte and grandparents Mary and Gary. And we had I Wish I win the TJ Smith Stakes. And then an hour later, backed up with Major Beale win the Australian Derby, trained by Gay Waterhouse and Adrian Bott. So two Group 1 winners in the space of 2 hours, let's say, and one of them being the feature sprint race of the day, and the other being the feature staying race of the day, both by Sav, one out of an O'Reilly mare and one out of a Pins mare. So that was bloody special, and one that'll be, you know, in my top highlight memories forever, I'd say.
1: And it's a true testament to the versatile stallion that he was, isn't it? Because, geez, he could leave anything, as you said, from sprinters to stayers. He was just so versatile, wasn't he?
0: Yeah, no, he certainly was. And yeah, you know, every year where Karaka Million would roll around, he'd have a two-year-old in it or something, or even winning it. His son's at Stud. He's now a Group 1 producing broodmare sire. You know, he's really covered all bases, and certainly will, the legacy, you know, long continues and will do forever, I'd imagine. But yeah, he has been an incredible horse. Lucky for New Zealand and for the team at Waikato Stud. Seriously, he's made all the difference.
1: Yeah, one out of the box, that's for sure. I don't want to put you on the spot, but can you label your favourite progeny of Safabeel?
0: Well, hopefully she's to come. I was lucky enough to breed a mare to Sav a couple of years ago, and yeah, I've got a beautiful weanling filly who I'm just obviously going to have to retain and race. So hopefully for me, she's to come. But again, plenty that I would love to mention. But I'd say I Wish I Win. You know, he created a few very, very special moments for us, a few headaches as well, with, you know, celebrations and things. But yeah, I'd say right now would be I Wish I Win. Again, probably it was a very, very special racehorse and mare. Again, Lucia Valentina for Cobby Grace and his family. You know, the support from the New Zealand breeders around Safabeel has been second to none. It took a few years to get going, but yeah, once he found that support, it was just there every year, in and out. And you know, we have been very lucky that a lot of the shareholders and breeders in Sav had great success in the sales ring and on the racetrack as well.
1: What do you think set him apart? What do you think made Safabeel so good?
0: Oh, that's a very good question. He was a gentleman of a horse himself. I've been lucky enough to use him in the breeding barn in the later parts of his career. And he was cheeky, but he always knew what he was doing. The way he worked with the broodmares that he was covering and things like that, I don't think I've seen more of a gentleman. And and his attitude towards life in general, the day-to-day aspects, was pretty incredible. He was just a really kind, good doing horse. And yeah, he really threw it all into his stock. You know, he stamped them, a couple of those beautiful fillies that were put through the sales ring and raced on, and things like Solve Orchestral, watching her there in the build up to this, just those beautiful jet black fillies and mares that could just keep on going and going. A Tissue, another example. He instills a serious toughness in them and a will to win. The turn of foot that he throws is amazing. And yeah, I hope we can, but I would be unsure if we'd ever see a horse as good as Sababil again, you know, in my lifetime. We'll give it a go, though.
1: Yeah, exactly. You've got to give it a go. And you're giving it a go because you've got a son at stud already, haven't you, in the form of Nevaeh. And you talk about that jet black, striking-looking type, and he's most definitely that.
0: Yeah, he's got everything that we want in a stallion. And again, he's doing it. He's going really well at the moment. He increased book sizes as the years went on. You know, historically, their third season is make or break, and he served the most mares in the country. And there now will be weanlings on the ground. And he's an exciting prospect. Had his first winner in Australia the other day with Annabelle and Rob Archibald, and that was bred by Billy Pomari, who was a half brother to Ocean Billy. So again, one that you wouldn't really expect to be a 2-year old winner, to be completely honest, and he came out and has done it. So he's kicking off now. Again, the stock that he's throwing is just gorgeous. You know, my sort of sales pitch there would be they've got all the good aspects that of the Sababils, plus a bit more oomph and sort of structure in them. So as mentioned, if he could do half of what he's done, we'd be pretty bloody chuffed. And then again, in Australia, he's a sire of size, with Cool as a Bell and Cool Archie winning the JJ as a 2-year old. He's now going to stud this season. So yeah, the effect and impact he's had, Australasia and globally is pretty special.
1: Again, it'll be felt for many years to come. George, thank you. I know you're at the weanling sales, getting the team all set up there with 11 weanlings in, but we really appreciate your time. And it's a good opportunity to reminisce on such a wonderful horse.
0: Yeah, no, certainly. Thank you very much, Emily, and all the best for the week. Cheers.
2: And runners are just filing into position here. The favourite's got the green rug on. That's Waltzing Dasher. The effort last start was okay behind Aston Borealis. I think the way to look at it, if Aston Borealis was in this, would be a very short price favourite. So that might be the form line to take. And they're now moving in. So Waltzing Dasher will run the clear favourite here. First race of the day. Good luck if you're having a play. They're almost set for the first. It's not a strong race on paper, and this favourite's drawn out there in box number 6. Last few going in. Race 1 of 12, just the one late one after the press this morning. Race 8, number 5, Midnight in Sale, and they're set to run in the first. Waltzing Dasher to go off favourite. They're set away and racing, and Waltzing Dasher commenced okay, starting to press forward with Miss Duddles, who was away cleanly today, and Zorbe's right up there as well. It's getting tight near the lead. Then My Little Floss getting through still the same. Well back, Bossy Aria, Mystical Mavis at the end. Miss Duddles had the lead. They're jamming up. My Little Floss comes hard. Gee, maybe Miss Duddles by a nose to My Little Floss in the first, and right with them still the same will be a head away third. Fourth, I'm not sure. Zorbe, Where's Wai Chi, and Waltzing Dasher were all there at the end. Bossy Aria with Mystical Mavis, and the time 17:40. Reckon the three's just maybe going to get this bob. The seven's definitely got the momentum, but the three does enough to hold on. It's Miss Duddles the winner. For Jodie Thorpe has done enough to stick the head out and score. A daughter of Seneca, Perfect Flossie. Jodie Thorpe at Arthur's Creek has staved off the black. My Little Floss, who was right up there throughout. Daughter of Out of Range and Furious Floss. And number one was third, still the same. Aston Rupee, China O'Brien, Brian Lord at Jindeera. So 3-7-1. Fourth in goes to number 6. They've gone 6-74. Home in a pretty moderate 10-63. And it's 3 defeating 7-1-6. Was able to go out to that one length lead early, Miss Duddles. And they...
3: Close run thing, but the 3 beats 7-1 and 6, 3 beats 7-1 and 6. Right, we're off to Palmerston North for their third, just on 5 minutes of betting time remaining there. And what's the shakedown market was? Lightning Space, 443.60, rather convinced. Pips, top selection, 280 into 250. So there's decent sort of support there. Save time's got a little bit. In fact, the next three haven't really moved too far off their mark, but the money has been pretty strong for Lightning Space. And

does have the best form line coming in. He beat obviously, and she's a greyhound that I know when she's at her absolute best can push, rather convinced, and she's at a nice price to say a

stats, sorry, on the track, you can see too, she's got the 29% above his 23, very similar in the place. A save time's got a really good place record here, and Groot's Galaxy, obviously, another dog who does stand out. But for me, it's between these top two, and it's just which way you want to go. In the end, I have stuck with Rather Convinced purely because, as I said, he's bringing in that good form. Even before his second last start to Beam, he was third and behind Positive Penny at Hattrick Raceway over the 520 metres. He has only just kind of climbed the grades, I suppose, is one knock on him, but this was probably his best run, particularly because it's his first time up in C3. He jumped, he put himself there. Strong dog that gets past him from Gary Cleave's kennel. He beats the likes of Groot's Galaxy in this and CrossFit Queen. But what you can't see here on the side on compared to the head on is how much lighting space got a significant check at the start. So really good run from him, different racing styles, but she had box six. She wanted to come across immediately. Beam put the shoulder into her, and then she just was the sandwich between two dogs, got spat out the back, and that was her race done and dusted. Because she's got box three today, if you want to take him on or even play her a top two, I think she'll get a much kinder run, a lighting space. She has been in and out for a little while, and she'd been off the scene since the 19th of December. She didn't have her first run back at the track to the 15th of May. So she is building towards this. She won at Hattrick, beating Cadrona, popped her up to class two. The other thing I like about her too is on the 5th of June, she ran second to Positive Penny in a 30-33. So she actually beat home Rather Convinced on that occasion. So it shows that she can do it. She's just had no luck since. So I'll take the 4 and the 3, take the fixed Quinella at $4. That's could even be paying a little bit more now with the way these two are bouncing around in the market. Behind them, if there was a greyhound that maybe you wanted to play a same race multi with, or perhaps take on the two faves, Fair to Tread is the interesting greyhound. She's made Group 1 finals, the likes of the Auckland Cup, quite a few of them, of course, at Hattrick Raceway that I just can't think of right now, but I know she won a heat of the likes of the Whanganui Cup and got no real luck in the final there at all. And she's just come back from a significant spell. Now, she last raced on the track on the 3rd of March before coming back on the 12th of June. She certainly needed that first run. She had absolutely no luck, but she also tailed off the back of that, as we see her giving Georgia a hug there. She was out wide in box number 8 in that same race that we just highlighted. And again, she didn't get much favours. She was pushed a little bit wide. I feel like she needed the run because she's had to try and work around greyhounds. She ended up sitting third, but she faded out up the home straight. So now with that extra run underneath her belt, I think she's a really nice kind of first of three, first four play in this market. Found her that way ahead of Groot's Galaxy, who's a late mover in this market, I see. Now, third behind On Fragile. He was the dog fourth in that same race as Beam. The only greyhound that's bringing in a different form line is Save Time and Spin Me Round. Spin Me Round is because she wasn't in this grade. And Save Time, who's the jackpot dog today, so good luck to Charlie with her. She was up at Monaco, of course, in the Oaks there, the Auckland Oaks behind Glasses, where she finished fourth and was just run down. Off the back of that, she was fifth here. Sorry, at Cambridge and behind a par with Trevor. And she was pretty good there, I thought, in quite a strong field. So she is certainly not the worst if you're looking for one outside of the Cole Runners. Interesting race this, the third of the day. All the news at trackside. Rather Convinced are holding favouritism just ahead of Lighting Space at 3.40. And then you've got Groot's Galaxy on the move late at $4.50. Loaded away here for the third over the 457 metres. Favourites on the inside, the 4 and the 3, Rather Convinced, Lighting Space as we set to go. And they're off and chasing. Save Time, the first dog we're sighted from Lighting Space. Rather Convinced has missed the kick today, but starts to push up. Out wide and just getting a check back there was Save Time, as Fair to Tread's got right up on the pace. In behind them is Groot's Galaxy, and now three lengths back to Save Time. As we pick them up the home straight here, it's a Lighting Space who's found the front as a little Fair to Tread swung wide. Rather Convinced there too, but with the muzzle off as Groot's Galaxy starts to come, but it will be Lighting Space who just holds out Groot's Galaxy. You had Fair to Tread out wide. Unfortunately, Rather Convinced has got the muzzle off around his neck there. That'll be probably a bit off-putting. Spin Me Around at the back there with Save Time, who was unlucky.
$25.93. The winner's time, a run home of $7.83.

0: 3, 6, 7, and 4, Lighting Space. She will bounce back to winning form today at $4.20 from the fast finishing Groots Galaxy. He was eye-catching. A fair to tread, she'll take more benefit out of that run. We'll hold third today ahead of Rather Convinced. It'll be interesting to watch the head-on with him and just see when that muzzle did come off right from the get-go. Maybe perhaps why he did miss the kick. Might have been just moving around there in the boxes and it's dislodged, unfortunately. But for a little Lighting Space, she's jumped, she's put herself in this race and gets a well-deserved win with a lot more luck today on her side. She is by Superior Panama out of All About Space for the Conspiracy Theory Syndicate, having some fun with this litter, and they get another win this time at Palmerston North, a win 7 at start 25. That wraps up for race number 3. Race 4, the Paul Claridge Electrical, our class 4s over the 457 metres, a big time gunner, our short price favourite there, Bevan.
1: Thanks, Pip. 3, 6, 7, and 4. 3, 6, 7, and 4 across the line. We're going to take another quick break here. Trackside 1. When we return, we've previewed the early. Now we'll preview the late. It begins in race number 7 out of the Manawatu.

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2: Late Quaddy gets underway at 2:24, so let's run through that for you with Philippa. Race number 7, it is over the 3:75 class 3. When I was looking through these fields, it was like, oh, I might back that one. That's Contact. 3:10 to 2:35, and happened pretty smartly. These other coal runners that haven't really been touched, and the 3:90 early of Prandini has really, really disappeared. So it seems to be all about one greyhound here, and that's the one you want to highlight, Pip. That's Contact. This is the run for second back on June 19 in the Golden Box at number 5. And gee, the money has been massively strong here.
3: Yeah, it really has, which I like too, because obviously made this one the next best of the day. So I love the fact we've got a good push here. $3 into $2.35. She was very good when second here to last, say. Now you're looking for her in the gold rug. She showed that speed. I know he just collects her here. But this is in C4 company. She was actually running out nominations on Friday. She now drops back another level after running up a grade and running second. That dog in the white rug is Mojito Dreams, who was a favourite, of course, in our Quaddy preview for the early one. So I just think the form in and around her is fantastic. She lives up to that. She's a massive chance. And I'm not concerned, Bevan, that she's even moved out further. She's got her best record wearing the black rug. So clearly with her on top, I think the danger in the race has to be Maple Leaf. She's been good to me in the past, little Maple Leaf. Very good winner, beating Big Time Favourite 3 starts ago. She backed that up on Friday again, beating Millie's Choice. There was one little thing where I thought, oh yeah, she could push That's Contact, and you wanted cover in the Quaddy. It would be the fact she went 21.39 the same day that last Say, who won that race, went 21.38 and beat That's Contact by just over a half a length. So I'd say they're very, very much on

0: over the four. Prandini's the other obvious. She gets up off the speed. She's Mrs. Consistent at the moment. And Millie's Choice was really good beating Prandini. Just doesn't do it out of turn, hence why I've dropped her to fourth today. But look, if I said there was one to anchor in the late quaddy, I'd have to back my next best, and that would be the 7, That's Contact.
1: Okay, race 8 is the class 1, class 2, 4.57 the trip here. Jillaby Finale coming off a last start win, 2.05 to $1.70. So again, good strong move for a Cole runner. Honky Tonk High, 6.50 out to 8. Gee, Remington Magic, 7.50 out to 11. So this seems to be complete one-way traffic with the punters. Therefore, the market is really collapsing on the 4 and drifting quite significantly on the remainder of this field. And Jillaby is the one you want to highlight here in the second leg of the late quaddy.
0: She is, and I think she can win again, to be really honest. I like her. I thought she was brilliant the other day beating these dogs on a merit. She beat Clifftop Cutie in a 25.99. That's her in the black rug. She's set to work around the front to do it as well, Bevan. And she beats a handful of runners home. Nita Dollar was the dog in the blue rug there, just getting a check and going back. Big time favours in the gold. Had every opportunity sitting third. And once she's got down up underneath them, she's really kicked away easily here. Honky Tonk High runs third. He's in the black and white stripes. He'll be in the race again today. But based on that, considering she gave a couple of them a head start, I think she's in the zone. She was great up at Monaco on Silver Collar Day. She runs third and behind Glasses in the New Zealand Oaks. So that form now stacks up really nicely. And off the back of that, she ran fourth to Long Non White at Hattrick. And again, she was making up ground. She's just got stronger and stronger. So she's the anchor for me, $1.70. Behind, I think Big Time Favour can go a couple better today. Nita Dollar and Honky Tonk High, similar way they finished apart from Nita Dollar, who was really unlucky on Friday. But she just looks superior, and I'd be surprised if she didn't go back-to-back, Bevan.
1: Race number 9 is the Class 5 over 375 metres. A short price favourite, that's that, $2.05, $1.90. You're going with the second favourite here, Pitman Hendricks Ruler.
0: I am, although I like both of them and I'll be covering both. That's that, just did his old thing the other day. He missed the kicker touch. Now, he 9 times out of 10, when these two meet, Hendricks Ruler and That's That, he comes off better. However, this time he could not get across from box 8, and Hendricks Ruler capitalised on that. And I think he can again if That's That isn't able to get across. I've taken That's That, though, again, off the back of Hendricks Ruler winning last time these two met, and he did manage to get it done. But you can see him in the pink rug. Just look at that. He gets flush wide, completely off caper. His race was done and dusted, and while that was happening, Hendricks Ruler was already off and gone. It's not often he can't get across, but that's the risk you take if you're taking the $1.90, where you just know that this dog, Hendricks Ruler, is in the beautiful position to jump, put himself in the race, and get across earlier. I'm going to do it again, though. I'm going to say That's That can actually turn the tables again, jump better, and able to cross ahead of the 6, Hendricks Ruler. Space Conspiracy is racing really nicely, and if there is any trouble out wide, I think she capitalises on it. And Shim is a nice dog. However, he's just kind of let me down a little bit of late, but he is coming into this with a freshen up, and whether that is key to him just getting up on the speed a little bit more, we'll find out very shortly. But I do think it's between the 2 Kelly, Lincoln, Papuni runners. I'll go the 8 over the 6.
1: We wrap the day at 3.36. We again have a short price favourite from the Cole Kennels here in Show's Promise. It was definitely doing that in just 3 runs with a win and minor placing into $1.70. Next best is Iconic End, who's a last start winner again for Lisa. That has been opened at 4, remains there. Did drift slightly, but back into opening quote. They're not really touching the remainder of this field. You're going for the second here of the Cole Runners.
0: I am. I want to highlight this race, Bevan, but I'm actually going for a real ruffian, Grass Cutter Ross, at $15, and I'll try and talk you into him. Look, Iconic End is a nice dog. It obviously beat a Show's Promise the other day, but it was off the inside, and I think that's what's just pushing him out in this market, because you see him there, not the quickest in the stride. He'll really start to burn into this and work away with the win. Show's Promise, though, was the dog that was in box number 2, in box number 6 here, and had to come off the speed. So there's a couple of ways to play this race, but I thought the dog that was absolutely unlucky last time he was here was Grass Cutter Ross, and we'll talk to him in a moment.

0: moment. If Iconic N can do this again, he's a massive player. But he's had three starts from box seven and he's yet to win. He's placed twice. He's had one start from box six, never in the money. He's been never in the money from box five. All of his winning form is from box four and inwards. So that's why I'm happy to take him on today. And I'm going to take him on with Grasscutter Ross. He was in a class 1-2. That same race as Jillaby Finale won, and he had the red rug on. And if you watch the head on, as soon as he gets his paws on the sand, he just completely gets chopped off by the dogs coming down from his outside and doesn't get any kind of luck in that race. He's got a lot of ability, this greyhound. He was making up a good ground in behind Grasscutter Dean a couple of starts ago. So I'll play him at a bit of a rough price. Obviously Shows Promise has to be covered along with Iconic End. And the other one for me too, Bevan, is Grasscutter Dean. Wasn't that long ago, just on the 9th of June, that Grasscutter Dean powered over the top of Iconic End and beat him. So I think it's the hardest leg. I think it's the leg where you can get an upset, and I'm happy to do a nice little spread there with the 4, 2, 7, 8 and 3 for an overall spend of $24 for 100%. I know I've got my next best, that's Contact, in that first leg, but I just wanted a little bit of cover to get us through because of the way that he can race at times.
1: Thanks, Pip. Take a breather. Back shortly for the next start on the program. In the meantime, we're off for to Heelsville for the second on the program. James Vandermark calls there today. He's with 1, 6, 2 and 8.
2: Up near the inside, it will look to push out toward the middle and might make it hard for that outside brigade to come across. Transit Lounge can begin time to time. There's not a heap of speed in the race, though, so these favourites are going to get their chance to manoeuvre to positions where they should get their chance to fire. The main two in the market, Magic Thrill and Clavicle, drawn 6 and 1 respectively. It's now $15, the next best about Conus, number 7. $12, in fact, for Aston Adriana, who was okay at Geelong about 4 runs ago and wasn't terrible here behind Zawadi last start. Probably a 17-20 type of dog, this track and distance. So we'll see what plays out. Has broken 17 in the past, but on that last start, you'd expect just over 17 might be her ballpark range. They're moving in. Favourite now 185. Start's going to be important for Magic Thrill. Showed good speed last week. It's going to run the favourite in the green for Sua Bella at Clyde. They're just about set for the second. And the green light about to be turned on. There it is now. Stand by the second. They're ready. Off and racing. Magic Thrill out fast. Clavicle missed the kick and Magic Thrill's going to cruise over and lead with Ava's Pride. Clavicle railed up behind the speed. Gets now leaders back. Then Darts Knight from Transit Lounge. House Money and Aston Adriana, but Magic Thrill snuck away. Clavicle's been a big run to get to second. Magic Thrill a bit too good by length to Clavicle, who was something licked.

0: way back, Aston Adriana and Transit Lounge back to all the tail. 17-13 for Magic Thrill. Came away sweetly from the outside, was able to cruise across and lead. Meanwhile, the other favourite, Clavicle, went up with the leads and was clipping over heels to get to the outside. At the end, there's only been about a length and a quarter between them. So six will come out on top. Magic Thrill for Susan Abella at Clyde, the owner-trainer here of the winner. A son of Hooked on Scotch and Whatever I Say has put together a couple of good starts in a row and gets the job done today. One Clavicle second. I think if he draws it.
1: 6-1-4-8. 6-1-4-8 across the line there. We're taking you back to Palmerston North for the next on the program. That will be race number four. Third leg of the early quaddy. Here is a very short price one here, Big Time Gunner. And speaking to Pip earlier when she was previewing this race, hard to see it overturning what was a dominant win last time against many of the greyhounds that Big Time Gunner did race against at its most recent performance. Norway Senegal. That match in full play, the 60 minutes in. Norway has a 3-1 lead. They're very short now in the market at $1.07. Draws at $10 if you want to take a chance that Senegal's going to pick up two in the next 30 minutes or so. Senegal at $26. That is the live Football World Cup game as we speak. Norway versus Senegal. Let's get, though, back on track to you, Pip, because this is one that probably just rock and rolls on home.
2: Well, I certainly hope so, Bevan. I think he will, though. I mean, I think these greyhounds, if they're going to turn the table on him, have to find at least a couple of lengths from what he did on Friday. 25.72, beating Long Nom White, who's a race rival again, and she didn't have an early pace. She is known probably more over the distances these days, although she's been good enough to pick up a win over the 520 metres. But that's her in the black rug. You can see absolutely beaten for speed early, where the only real greyhound, in my opinion, that's got that explosive probably early pace is Jillaby Eaton. But you saw how quickly he collected her. And that's because he is just an out-and-out Class 5 chaser for me, who I think, when he gets up to that grade, just struggles a little bit against the absolute top liners. And he's had to race dogs like Dalgetty, who takes on Group 1 races at restricted age companies. So I think it's no knock on him that he dropped back down to Class 4. It's just circumstantial. Wasn't that long ago he made the Hattrick Classic final there at group level on the heats. He was brilliant. So with him on top, I think he goes back to back. Not only did he win, he put up time. Can see why he's now right into $1.35. Bad luck beats him for me. So now it's just trying to find what we can play in behind him. And I am going to switch it up a little bit as far as how I think these dogs will finish. And I'm going to go for Hay Driver, who I know just got picked up there by Long Nom White on the line there, I should say. But I think in this race, because we've got a little bit of a smaller field, I think he can get a little bit closer to Gunner early in the piece here, Hay Driver, and maybe hold out Long Nom White this time. Thought it was pretty good effort from him. He'd been on the back up to of down the straight track over the 313 metres. But before that, he ran a really, really good second to Mailman's Coming in that 13.19 at Hattrick Raceway. So I just feel having that sprint between, he might have just been a slightly lacking fitness-wise. This time, because he has had that run, I don't feel he'll have to work around runners as much as he did off box number two. I think maybe he can hold out Long Nom White just to give you that little bit more as far as the play goes. Although I can't believe she's at $21 and he's at $4.60, considering she did get him on the line and she did it by pretty much merit the other day. I mean, he was in front of her and she just nailed him there. So $4.80 versus $21 as far as a top two, top three play goes is interesting. In this market, I can tell you what they're paying actually. He's $1.65 top two. Top three, $1.20. You're getting $3.80 top two for her and $1.90 for top three. So I know which way I'd be playing there, even though I've just tried to talk you into Hay Driver. And Jillaby Eaton was the other one for me. I think if she gets out again like she did, puts herself in the race, anything tussles on behind, see it all the time. Greyhounds can pitch it. She's at $3.20 top two, top three, $1.65. And that leaves out one of my faves, Double Please. I haven't really touched on him. I just honestly wasn't sure what to make of him last start. He'd only just graduated from Class 3, where he was a great winner over the sprint trip, but didn't really fire a shot. I went back and watched that race a few times. Yes, initially he got flushed a bit wide and then he wanted to come back out again himself, but couldn't really give him any excuses to say that he'll turn.

0: The tables. That much on Jillaby Eaton and Long Non White, who both beat them home on merit. Funny market this with Big Time Gunner. A 125, your favourite. Only one dog, punters are wanting on the nose outside of him. Hey Driver, 550. Double Please, 950. Long Non White, outsider of the field after finishing second on Friday. We're set to go. Green light here. Off and chasing. There she goes. Jillaby Eaton will set up the pace again from Big Time Gunner, who gets into a lovely position. Working into it third now is Hay Driver. Two is outside. Handier today is Double Please. And biding her time at the tail is Long Non White. As we pick them up the top, it is a Big Time Gunner with three lengths on Jillaby Eaton, who sticks close. Long Non White starting to drive into the race now from Hay Driver and Double Please. But it was all Big Time Gunner. Same Quinella as Friday. Long Non White will grab second from Jillaby Eaton, and then you had Hay Driver, and once again Double Please will finish at the tail. Easy Watch, $1.10, a dollar in the end, never really in doubt. 25.78 the winner's time, 3, 7, 6, and 4, and a run home of 7.85. This big dog by SH Avatar out of Big Time Glory, beautifully placed. He'll get two wins in C4 before heading back up to Class 5. 9.15 early, 17.93 to the back mark, and a run home of 7.85. Hit on, he was way well, good enough for him anyway, to get a nice drag into the race from Jillaby Eaton. Along Non White has been brilliant again. I still can't believe she paid $3.50 there for the place, so hopefully a few punters have found her at home. She'll run into second nicely there ahead of Jillaby Eaton, sticking on good for third, and Hay Driver. Same result as Friday, Bevan. Easy Watch there for favourite backers. One to go to wrap up the early quaddy, the Pave Masters Limited at 1.43.
1: Thanks, Pip. Yeah, it's a big greyhound, isn't he? Quite a bit of bock about him compared to the poor little greyhound I was outside. He just dominated from there. Good strength through the line. Nice performance from the 7. Can get away from Big Time Gunner, and there'd be a win there for short notice. Right, we're next going to some replays from Saturday. It was the Winter Series finals coming out of Ellerslie. Alston Stonehenge had a lot of luck across his last

0: running nicely for Andrew.
1: ...1600 metres, starter Tony McGovern pushes a button, they're off and racing. Accentuate began best of all from Pure Lotus is right there as well. Charging forward is Facilitate, and out widest of all is Lying Eyes. Do they all want a bit of the action early doors? Right there as well as Inside Out. Then Curve Glory getting across from the whitish gate. A length away, Sharapova, Delinquent. Then Bannon, Booty, Wooster. Orson Stone is well back in the field with Andiamo, followed round them by Written in Heaven. Two lengths away, I Park, and last of all, the visitor can.

0: The leader from Pure Lotus, Curve Glory out deeper, two lengths away out wide. Andiamo's about to warm up, followed further back in the field then by Sharapova, and then came Booty Wooster further out. Bannon at the 250 across the track, Curve Glory inside out over on the inside, coming after them Bannon, Orson Stone and Andiamo and Pure Lotus. It's now coming to the lead, Andiamo inside out on the inside, and Orson Stone thriving late down the outside, inside out Orson Stone, they hit it. Photos, Orson Stone inside out, right there also was Andiamo, then anyone's pick for fourth, either Bannon out wide or Can Do, and right there also Pure Lotus, flashing at them late accentuate, with them was Curve Glory, they were all there, followed by Booty Wooster, Sharapova, I Park, Written in Heaven, Delinquent, with them also Facilitate and Align Eyes, and a great finish, Orson Stone on the outside will get it.
1: Joe, a terrific win, then building to this, bubbling underneath, but you've hit the right time in the $70,000 final, right?
2: For sure. I mean, as you say, he's been building. His runs all prep have been very consistent. He probably beat himself a couple of times with being slow away, but he was able to jump with them today. Couldn't have been travelling there at the 600.

0: 100%. Yeah, he'll just keep strengthening up, keep developing. He'll get better and better. He's a relaxed customer, so he'll be able to get over sort of a little bit more ground than this. Thrilled for him. Thrilled for Westbury. It's a good result.
1: How much deeper into this preparation do you go?
0: Hard to say how he'll handle deep, heavy tracks, but he's flying, he's going well. If we could find another reasonable surface, I think we'd have a go. He'll tell us pretty quickly, I think.
1: Yeah, but what about in time, what will be his distance?
0: 2,000 metres at least, I would say. But as I say, he's relaxed. Hard to say. He's obviously finishing off miles well, so I think at least 2,000 metres.
1: Congratulations, a double for the card.
0: Always nice, always hard to win races here, so yep, very pleased.
1: Alan, this horse has been building to that. How did he feel in winning out there today?
2: Yeah, he felt super. He always kind of comes late in his races, so he just timed it to perfection today, and I suppose today's an important day. So.
1: Yeah, he looked to be travelling beautifully underneath you. How did the race pan out for you?
2: Yeah, we just got a little bit further back than I would have wanted, but it didn't really matter at the end because he was settled so beautifully, and then, yeah, just flew home down the outside, so very happy with him.
1: What's he like as a ride?
2: He's funny. He has a very low head carriage, but he's as honest as they come, and I'm just super grateful of Andrew Forsman and Joe Walker for putting me on because, they give me a lot of rides and help me out a lot, so, yeah.

0: $2.20. Axle breaker 6-13 out to 31. A couple of selections for you here. First by Todd Gray, he's 2-6-8-1. And James Preston is 6-2-1-8. 6-2-1-8. Not too much to say outside of that. Still 3-1 in the Norway versus Senegal race. There's plenty of sporting action everywhere you look. The New Zealand cricketers, of course, took out the second test, and they're on the quick backup into the next test that starts in 2 days. They've still got England favourites. Now, they do return with Ben comes back. Ben Stokes and Gus Atkinson, they both come back into the side. That does make a pretty decent difference to their side, just in makeup and strength, I think. So we're 2:40, the draw's at 6:80. The weather is supposed to be blazingly hot, so there is a question mark whether we do slip in Mitch Santner, but he hasn't had a lot of bowling in recent times. So some question marks there. West Indies are playing Sri Lanka in 3 days in a test match. West Indies 220 outsiders there. 2:10 Sri Lanka, and we also have New Zealand woman versus Scotland woman. That in the T20 World Cup, that's in around about, 8:30, 9 o'clock tonight in the T20 World Cup. New Zealand are, $1.20. I just thought I'd see a little bit more from them in recent times, to be honest. There's also Sri Lanka versus Ireland tonight, and Australia versus Pakistan pretty early tomorrow morning. Let's get you across to Angle Park, though. The four greyhounds go to post. $1.20 realistically is your favourite.
1: So the Korea means that we've had nothing but money there for Miss Piper. 3 starts, 1 second, 2 further placings. For Legend Blue Buzz, a bit dire reading there. So 23 starts, just the 3 placings, and then 2 further minor placings. Even chance for me between Realistically and Miss Piper. Green light is on. First one about to get underway over 3:42. Racing, great jump there from Miss Piper out in front. Realistically then moves up into second and immediately pulls away from Axle Breaker. Then at the rear is Legend Blue Bar. So already down to a two-dog race here. Realistically is picking up steam. Miss Piper, though, hugging that railing. It'll come down to the straight. Realistically finding a bit of extra speed, but Miss Piper hangs on and will get the job done. It'll be the 6 followed by the 2, then the 8 and 1. So Miss Piper ahead of Realistically, then Legend Blue Buzz, and then Axle Breaker. So great movement there from Miss Piper, getting the breakthrough win on its second attempt over this particular trip. And of course, overall now the 4th start. 1 win, 1 second, 2 further placings. 6-2, 8-1.
0: 6-2, 8-1 across the line there. Just the 4 dogs. Favourite got rolled though. 6-2, 8-1. We're going to take you again back to Ellerslie, and another winner for Andrew Forsman. Yaldi was your favourite in the sprint final on the day. He just got there, but he's starting to find some pretty solid form.
2: Area 4, in fact. Gates are back and they're off and racing to a level line in the first on the card. First away was Moss Invaders, going to be the early leader from Gosh Bowden. Settling third, Mr. Mojo Rising, not intent on leading today, takes the trail. Settling fourth on its outside, Porkadu Gold. 2 lengths away, Yuldi.

0: of Pukuru Gold. Then came Yuldi from Bellarista and New Derzo as Moss Invader's been dictating the tempo. Gosh Bowden poised to pounce on the outside. And behind them, Mr. Mojo rising from Pukuru Gold. Yuldi being saved for one last run of them. New Derzo likewise, and then Bellarista to the 250. They come, they sprint, they head to sooner or later. Gosh Bowden made the lead. Yuldi's running on, so is New Derzo. Pukuru Gold is battling away and diving through. Mr. Mojo rising. Great finish in the first here. Mr. Mojo rising and out wide. Yuldi, the stablemates, I think Yuldi for Mr. Mojo rising. Third over was Pukuru Gold, then Gosh Bowden, Bellarista, followed in behind those by Moss Invader and New Derzo. Yuldi on the outside.
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6: Back to Healesville for race number 3 on the afternoon, just 60 seconds out from start time. The selection from James Van der Maart, he's 7-6-8-1. 7-6-8-1, Miss Galore, Extreme Dash, Ashton Belgian, Queen Kate. So 7-6-8-1. Miss Galore, 2:42.10, coming off a win 3 starts ago, good placing last time. There's Good Money, Extreme Dash, who is the mover, 3:20 into $2. In 60 cents, a couple of notable drifts. Let's catch up with James as he leads you into race 3.
7: Yeah, the main 2 according to the marketplace. Maisie Mary, who does have speed in 3, currently at around $6.50, $7 for Near a Bullet. At the 20 starts for 2 wins, $11 Benneke Lane. 34 now Queen Kate, she's only won 2 out of 60. $71 Aston Belgian, a bit of an outsider, drawn the outside draw, but the favourite now 2:20 Miss Galore. There's still about probably 70 metres from the boxes, running a little bit behind time, getting down to the start here. Third race, the Outer East Football and Netball Comp, third of the 12 race program. The Horsham Cup this week here in Victoria. Seen the real rise of a youngster by the name of Organised Crime, who's gone through to that final to take on Dramatical, amongst others, in what looks a terrific race to be ran on Friday afternoon in the twilight up there at Horsham. It's a great track for racing, Horsham. And the Horsham Cup, always a wonderful race. And even the Consolation's got the likes of distinction, Melvin Bale to name a couple, but the Horsham Cup itself, field's still not out. The draw is Zelda Cavilla's in 1, Dramatical 2, Elite Intention with Speed in 3, the youngster Paul Winder in 4, Organised Crime 5, Dustin 6, Vista Weird 7, Zipping Columbus box number 8 for the Horsham Cup of 2026 on Friday. So runners about to move in, for what it's worth. Gee, it's a tough race to tip in that Horsham Cup. Maybe a greyhound like Dustin, just to charge forward if they do pack up, might be hard to beat. Dramatical obviously just knows how to win, knows how to race well, and he's probably your number one selection. So if you want a bit of value, Dustin, if you want the best dog in it that's been there and done that, probably is Dramatical, although Organised Crime, he was electric last week. If he can step as clean as he did last week, he might be the dog to beat. It's going to be a cracker on Friday afternoon at Horsham. They're moving in now. Getting set here at Healesville, 2:30.

Learning About Miss Galore for Graham Campbell was a winner here, three back. Sort of always that low 17 mark. 250 About Extreme Dash is 17-15 winner here last start. Almost ready. Third of the day. And they look just about set. A little bit glary now for the third. Green light on. They're set. And they're racing. And Miss Galore fired away for her. She was straight up to take the lead away from Extreme Dash. Near a bullet, Maisie Mary left quickly. Then Benneke Lane, Queen Kate, Aston Belgian. But the favourite, Miss Galore, swept up on the outside to take the lead from Extreme Dash. Coming through, Maisie Mary's got them on the inside. Lifts sufficiently, and Maisie Mary's going to find the line by a length over Miss Galore. Seemed to have her chance. Third behind them, Extreme Dash. Then near a bullet from Benneke Lane, Queen Kate, and Aston Belgian back at the end. Tough little win, Maisie.

0: in four, 3-7-6 and five. Let's get straight back to Pip, because this move on Sunbird a serious winning chance.
1: Yeah, it really is. I almost have popped him on top, to be fair, Bevan, so I can see why he's really starting to move in this market. He's got a fantastic record here at Palmerston North, and I think that's key to his chances here. He comes up with a decent enough draw.

the squeeze draw was just that on that occasion. And then you go back three start, there was tossing up between him and Lars Say. He was in a class, it says 4-5, but they were all class 5 dogs. He was not far away from the likes of Apawa Simpson, Boston Junior, Max Effort, and he beat home the likes of Shim, who's on that third line of betting in the Class 5 later on. He had excuses on that occasion as well. So he's very, very capable on this track, and I have him quite high in the selections. I have gone for Last Say, though. I do feel Last Say is probably up to Sunbird Strikers class, and we've seen that he's gone right up to C5 himself. Last Say wasn't long back down to this grade, and he struck immediately, and now he finds himself back up in class 5 company, or for the first time he's taken on class 5 dogs in the past in a really strong heat. But that last win, he beat That's Contact, who I am keen on, and a 21.38 by just about a whole length there, and he had to work around greyhounds. He'd had 10 days off as well, so he was a stride slow. I actually find he jumps a wee bit better than that at times too. So I think if he can just step a little bit better, swoop around, get in front of Sunbird Striker early, that'll be the key to him holding him out. With him narrowly of Sunbird Striker. Now, Mojito Dreams, despite the move for the 9 and even the 8 who's holding money, is still sitting at $3.40, which suggests to me he's got some really good support. He's 370 into 330. He's on the cusp of a downgrade to go back to C3.

been okay without being his brilliant best. I watched him on Friday because I have him in third. If he won this, would I be surprised? Absolutely not. Could I back him at $3.30? Absolutely not. Not when you've got a dog like Tiramisu who's coming down from Class 5 company, can use the inside, and she'll be right in this as well. Interesting race. The Pave Masters Limited. Mojito Dreams will hold favouritism ahead of Sunbird Striker, who wears the green and white stripes. Set to go. They're off and chasing. Mojito Dreams away nicely. It's a pretty even line. Sunbird Striker's there as well. And here comes Last Say on the three wide train. Sitting in behind them now is I'm Fragile. Three quarters of a length back to Tiramisu and Shades of Space. Up they come. And the big boy Mojito Dreams has found the front today. He's put a couple of lengths on Sunbird Striker, who tries to pick him up along with I'm Fragile. But once he found the front, they weren't going to be grabbing him. I'm Fragile nice and behind. And then you had, of course, Sunbird Striker just getting past him along with Tiramisu, Shades of Space, and Last Say just couldn't get around them and then flushed too wide on that home straight. Well, all I needed to do was put the mocker on him, and I thought he'd do this. So $2.90, $1.90, Sunbird Striker $2.10, and I'm Fragile, no third divvy. 3.9, 7.2, the numbers you needed. 21.40, a run home of 7.75, and we'll get that early split for you in a moment. He just jumped better today. That's where he needed to be. Once he swung in the home straight, he's got a very strong finish on him. They were always going to have a job picking him up. He's run home in that 13.65. Good run for the mover, the Sunbird Striker. He'll take benefit out of that. I'm Fragile, and Tiramisu will hold fourth ahead of the big boy, Last Say. 1.5 lengths by 1 length by 3/4 of a length have been the margins. Nice dog by Superior Panama out of Big Time Lanto. Win 20 at start 54. For Lisa Cole and Craig Rendell, good to see him back in winning form. See, Bevan, I knew if I just said that he shouldn't be winning because he hasn't been at his best, he'd do just that, and the favourite does deliver. Race 6, Samoa Lord, Palmerston North, our next to go, Class 5 Chasers, Race of the Day at 2:03.

0: Bella Maple as well. Missing inside the past five. Hasn't had a win since the 20th of January here at Angle Park. But the green light is on once again. It's a reasonably open field over 342. Racing, very even start across the board. Slipper's Appeal and Charlie's Harley got the best of it. And now Charlie's Harley hits the front, followed by Spare and then Bella Maple. A little bit further back, Our Sherilee, Bingo Queen, second from the rear, and Slipper's Appeal is in that spot. So as they round the turn here, pretty tight between Charlie's Harley and Spare, but Charlie's Harley has enough in the tank and gets the job done by roughly two lengths in the end. So it'll be Charlie's Harley, then Spare, followed by Bella Maple, and then Our Sherilee coming in at fourth. Just in behind that, Bingo Queen and Slipper's Appeal. So no real change from the jump, actually. Once they got out of the boxes, didn't really see things switch up too much at all. First section at 4.73, the second at 8.01. The run home, 12.20, the time, 20.21. 4, 8, 5 and 2, those interim numbers. And Charlie's Harley with an interim dividend of 2.90 there. Trained by Kevin Bewley.
1: They're off and racing in the Amberley Cup. And Lombardi jumped away well with Royal Valor and pushing forward Thomasina from Go Lottie. Betty Spaghetti off the rail in fifth. Then came Can He Rock with He's Tons of Grunt and Lord Darcy at the back. The leader is Lombardi, by a length over Thomasina, racing third. Royal Valor will get every chance, but is getting very keen. Third back on the fence. Three quarters of a length away, Betty Spaghetti. Then came Go Lottie. Next on the outside is Lord Darcy, followed by Can He Rock. And there's two lengths away to He's Tons of Grunt. It's Lombardi, fresh up for over a year, leading the way. In front of Thomasina, two lengths away, Royal Valor. Into it, three wide, Lord Darcy. Then came Betty Spaghetti, Go Lottie, He's Tons of Grunt. And at the back is Can He Rock. With 600 metres to go, Lombardi with Thomasina. Up deeper, Lord Darcy, then Royal Valor. In traffic, Betty Spaghetti. Then came Go Lottie. He's Tons of Grunt to the outside with Can He Rock. 400 to go. Thomasina up to Lombardi. Clearing out Royal Valor. Then Lord Darcy. Betty Spaghetti with four to pick up. Thomasina with a sharp sprint takes over from Lombardi. Then Royal Valor and Betty Spaghetti. Thomasina in front of Lombardi. Here comes Lord Darcy. Then Royal Valor. It's Thomasina in front. 100 to go from Lombardi. Thomasina and Amber Riddell clinging on and will win. And Thomasina's done a bit. Lombardi, photo third, Royal Valor or Lord Darcy, then Betty Spaghetti, Go Lottie, Can He Rock, and He's Tons of Grunt. Thomasina for Invercargill trainer Sabin Kirkland is going to take the prize in the Greenwood Amberley Cup.
2: Yeah, congratulations, Sabin, getting your maiden win, if you like, at Riccarton with this horse. Pleased to get him back in winning form.
3: No, really good, Greg. We had a few issues with her and we sorted them out. And to be honest, I was really quite confident with her run today, the way she's been working and things.
2: Always seemed to handle most tracks, so I suppose you weren't too disadvantaged. Is that how you felt?
3: Well, I was hoping for a bit of rain, but hey, on top of it, I'd be interested to see what sort of time she ran. She has ran 33 before. Hey, she's a smart wee horse, you know. The trouble is last start, she had 60 kilos. I mean, she's not a big horse, so you know, back to 57 today, so it was good.
2: Can ride this girl, can't she, Amber?
3: Well, she's a leading apprentice. Her father's not too bad either.
2: Yeah. Well, congratulations to you, mate, getting back into winning form here at Riccarton in a good race.
3: Hey, thank you.
2: Congratulations, Amber. She's a brave mare and she had to be today.
4: Yeah, she's a really nice mare. Thanks to Sabin for giving me the ride. Look, it's really windy out there. The plan was to try and get cover, but there wasn't much speed in the race. So I just sat outside the leader, tried to cuddle her up as much as I could. Luckily, there wasn't. When we come around the corner, the wind kind of dies down a bit. But yeah, she was travelling really strongly through the bridle the whole entire way.
2: Yeah, she really wanted to win it today. Lombardi's a hard horse to get past.
4: Yeah, she really wanted the win. I had heaps of horse underneath me. I knew what I had. And yeah, when I let her go, she really exploded. So yeah, it was nice to get to the win for Sabin. He's one of my dad's friends, so it was quite cool.
2: Yeah, he's been a good supporter every time you come down south too. He doesn't have a huge team, so nice to win a decent race for him.
4: Yeah, it's nice to win a big race for him. And he's a really good trainer. All his horses go really well, so when you ride them, you know you can ride them confidently.

Okay, Hobart to race at number one, not too far away from the next here. Black Brush Ben at $1.85 from Yes It's True at $2.60 and Tapa Sully at $3.40. If you're wondering where Bevan Sweeney's gone, he will be back. We just have a fire alarm there at the Wellington studio. So I'll take you through the first here out of Hobart and we'll see if we can find a winner. As far as the favourite goes, Black Brush Ben. Good win last start, actually, from this two-year-old dog. It's by Feral Frankie. Seems to be the sire at the moment. Has won one from nine over the trip. Placed five times second, however, and picked up another win, bringing in very good form. Maybe one concern, just the wide draw, but punters haven't been turned off by that. And does have the fastest PB in this field of a 19.41. So that's your favourite. Outside of it, Yes It's True has the early speed, not far away as far as the fastest time goes, with a 19.58, clearly second best winning time in this field. Only a youngster by Bernardo out of West Song has won two from eight and placed once.

0: Josh Benn. And then up the top, you've got Tapasali, who's only had the one start. And for our commentator, we're about to get underway here for the first out of Hobart.
1: Twiggy on the 9th of June draws the red today, 2:30. So they're the three in the market, the 7, the 6 and the 1. Everything else is very long odds for the running of race 1 on the program. We are being boxed now. The evens come forward. We'll be set to go for the first here at Hobart. Favourite Black Brush Ben from box number 7 at 2:10, 2:30 the red, Tapasali, and around the $3 quote for 6, yes, it's true. Being boxed for race 1, all set. And away they go. A little bit slowly out, Tapasali, also Rio Blue and Thomas Panama, and showing speed. Yes, it's true. Pinged to the lead and skipped away. In second place, Black Brush Ben, then followed by Tapasali, the outside Hades Danger.

0: Rio Blue, second last was Hades Danger, and last of all Athena Danger with the first split of 5.12. Well, it had good manners. Yes, it's true, and it's race we've seen thus far. It's exactly the same thing this afternoon, this afternoon. And it went to the front and gave him a clean pair of heels, running 5.12 and 19.72. Number six, yes, it's true, bringing up its third win now for Katrina Gregory by Benando from West Song. Third win.
1: 6, 7, 1, and 4. Yes, it's true. Holds off for Black Brush Ben. Your two favourites, 1-2 from Tupper Sully. So the market spot on in the end with the four finishing fourth. That takes us to a break. Don't go far. Palmerston North coming up quickly. Race number six, just 5 minutes away.
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1: Welcome back in. Race number six from Palmerston North, 4.5 away here from the Moore Law of Palmerston North, where Boom Dynamite, another shorty on the program today at $1.50 and $2.20 on the tote from Child Prodigy at $4.60, and then Thrilling Sammy along with Mailman's Coming, both on that third line and fourth line of betting at $7.09 apiece. Boom Dynamite, well, I can't see why he's this short, because he was brilliant the other day. Yes, he was beaten, but by one of the best greyhounds going around at the moment, particularly when he ventures up here to the Central Districts, and that's Dalgetty, with a 25.74 winner's time. Best of the day was 25.72, and he was only under half a length away. Here's the statistics around him. He's a wonderful greyhound. He's a Group 1 winner in his own right. He's made plenty of group finals as well. And despite him getting on in age, he still consistently races so well. 35% win record, 65% placed. Look at his class record. He absolutely stands out here. Does Boom Dynamite. Behind him, Child Prodigy, as you can see, and Thrilling Sammy. I think the market's got it right. That's the way they're playing there too, and they do have the best statistics, particularly as far as the winning percentage goes. On Boom, he's got the inside trap. I think that's the key to him as well. Yes, he moves out to box three. He had the rarity of jumping from the Ace Alley the other day, and this is him here. So you can see a really even line, but he'll soon just get up underneath and power through. Now, the key to this race, and why I like him even more too, is the dog that's in this is Tapu Girl. So she's a Group 1 winner, of course, of New Zealand Oaks. You've got Dalgetty in there that's taken on the likes of the Group 1 St. Ledger. And he just manages to hold them out right until this last moment. Beats Tapu Girl on merit. And I just feel he's even come

0: buttons. They lack that bit of early burn, so she should get go in C4 company. In behind, he beat Groot's Galaxy, who was in behind that day and was really good when hitting the line earlier on. So I think that form actually reads okay. I went back and had a look at Sammy on Friday and on back on the 9th of June, sorry, and I was trying to give him a couple of excuses, and I think he had some. He was sitting fifth. He was just trying to work into it when he clipped off heels there. Ended up finishing seventh. Give him another chance. I feel like he just came off with something there. Hasn't raced again for 10 days, so maybe just came off with a wee little niggle. Not the worst for first four players. And then Pushing Buttons is a nice enough type. She was okay, I thought, down the straight track on the 16th of June, as she was in behind them on the sprint trip and behind Max Effort. I actually like the fact that they're putting her back over the 4.57 today. Feel like she's just been burned early for speed over the sprint trip and probably will appreciate coming back here to the 4.57. Not sure what our starter's looking at there. There we go, we're getting Boom Dynamite coming across to the boxes. I know there. Hopefully everything okay, because he is your short $1.28 favourite and looks to be just that, maybe not realising it was time to get him behind the boxes there. Georgia Cole, and then we have Mailman's coming out wide too, who is on the cusp of a downgrade. Just the draw that puts me off him today, but is a nice enough type. It's all about Boom Dynamite. Can he grab a win 25? It starts 71 here. Punters say yes, he's your $1.28 favourite. Off the inside today. Where's the white rug? Zalua rolls for the six. We're off and chasing. Boom Dynamite might away nicely in an even line, though. We've got Mailman's coming up handy today as Child Prodigy again gets a check and just goes to the outside of Thrilling Sammy. In behind her is Pushing Buttons, trying to improve up the inside from All Over Rover. Boom Dynamite's got four lengths now on Mailman's coming, who's chasing in a vein here. In behind is Child Prodigy, making up ground from Thrilling Sammy. But the big boom, he picks up win 25, gets it nicely from Mailman's coming. Nice recovery there from Child Prodigy into third, ahead of Thrilling Sammy, was just closing off, was All Over Rover, and then Pushing Buttons will finish at the tail. 25.62, easiest watch of the day, 3, 8, 4 and 5, a run home of 7.85. And we'll get that early split in a moment, but a great time. 25.62 from go to woe, lids open. He was right where you wanted to be, your $1.10 favourite. And he does get the win, 25. It starts 71 today. The dog by Aston Cometo out of the wonderful Big Time Vegas for Lisa Cole and Craig Rendell. 7.85 that run home, 17.77 was his second split there, so not bad at all. As we take a look at the head on, the four and the seven coming together immediately, and then you can see the three, Boom Dynamite, gets up underneath, holds up that rail, and that was key to him winning, and did it on his ear really in the end. Race number seven, the TAB Mega Multi Buster, that kicks off that late quad. Looking forward to this one. With That's Contact, I hope you can get the job done at 2.24. Bevan Sweeney, as we welcome you back.
1: Thanks very much. But yeah, a bit of a fire alarm in the business, and the worst part of that is they shut the elevators down, and it's a long way down, a lot longer on the way back up. 3, 8, 4 and 5 across the line there, and race number 6 out of the Manawa 2. We're off to Angle Park for the next on the program. It will be race number 3, and it is the 4 to beat 1, 5 and 8. 4 to beat 1, 5 and 8 for James Preston, and Todd is 4, 1, 5 and 8 as well. 60 seconds away from start time. Let's have a quick look at a market for this, where it sits. Your opening favourite was the one, Fancy and Design, remains there but is extremely soft, to 235 out to 280. Money is flipping between the 4, Worley Harry, and the 5, My Mum's Value. 6, Touch 550 back out to 6. So from what I can see from this market, it's just not a lot of movement and not a lot of money even for Fancy and Design, so they're just trying to attract a bit. 235 out to 290, and there's no major moves against your favourite. Let's get back on course for the team in race 3.
2: And Lady Nova is in the 8. Favourite in this one is Fancy in Design. Opened at 215. Is pushed out to 290. Warula Harry seeing some good movement here, though. From $6 into 350. Then Lioness Eyes at 550. That's out, though, from 420.

0: And my mum's value really shortening from 850 into 550. It's been the biggest mover of the bunch. I'm backing it as well as a value option. My mum's value with pretty decent form of late. It's had three placings inside the past five. The last win not too long ago either, coming on the 5th of May over this trip at Angle Park. And does quite enjoy this particular journey. 26 starts, 5 wins, 4 seconds, 6 further minor placings. And an okay history as well from box 5 with 14 starts, 3 wins, 2 seconds and 4 further placings. So I think it's a really good option at that price. 550 just before the jump in terms of the favourite here with punters. Fancy and Design. It's had a win inside the past 5. Everything else though outside of the placings. 11 wins though from 36 starts over this journey. 6 further second place finishes and a minor placing. So once again, they've all been pretty open races to begin things here at Angle Park, but the green light is on for race 3 over 342. Racing, a very even beginning here with Lady Nova jumping quite well, as does Warula Harry, who then hits the front. And then a real congestion there between the likes of Fancy and Design, My Mum's Value, and Smooth Paradise. My Mum's Value comes out of that grouping the best, though, but still in a big pursuit here for Lady Nova and Warula Harry, who is well and truly in control. Although Lady Nova winding up, no, Warula Harry will hold on. So that big congestion at the start, where they're all sort of grouped together, battling for an opening, proved to be quite consequential in the end. Warula Harry got the job done. Ahead of Lady Nova, then My Mum's Value.
1: 4, 8, 5 and 7. Hawkesbury next, port of call. This is the 1st of 8, so 5 weather is fine. $1.75 favourite here for Tim Clark and Sarah Ryan. And second at its last start, that is Galactic Force.
2: Just wound him out to $1.70 now, so no one taking the 160 on offer. 165, he's out to 170. Capone, who I thought there might have been a bit of money coming for him, he's just back out to $4.80 now, so very little happening here. Asani's out to $7 as well, and then Ole Swagger remains at $8.50, so not a lot happening market-wise. Tab Traders just turning Galactic Force out to 170, seeing if they can entice you to have your last, or not your last few pennies, but a few, quite a few pennies I think you'd need to have on him to return a solid profit there. So we are just under 30 seconds out from this first race. The first of 8 here at Hawkesbury. We're on a soft 5. Rail is out a couple of metres from the 1100 to the 450, and then it's in the remainder. Let's see how it plays throughout the day. Ben Hall, our caller this afternoon. Let's head to Ben now. He's race number 1 from Hawkesbury.
3: First race of the day. Good afternoon to you, Marto. And $1.70 Galactic Force for our first race. Is the favourite. And we are almost ready. One more to come forward here. Yes, Arnie, a big drifter. So, yes, Arnie will complete it here for our first race of the day. Oh, no. Blackjack Lady's riderless there behind the start. So, once it goes forward, we're set and ready to go. Louise Day, she's up in the petition of the gate. First of 8 races here this afternoon. And we're just about ready. Off they go in the first. Anna Karenina was slow to leave with He's a Steve, and Blackjack Lady was out the back when the starter said go. On the other hand, the favourite began well. Galactic Force in front, but Ole Got Swagger drives from underneath it, and that keeps Yes Arnie out 3 wide in the early part of the event. Then came Catch a Vibe, who's travelling fourth. Blackjack Lady next, and then punching through on the rail was Capone, improving there. Second last was Anna Karenina, and He's a Steve is last of all. 7 off the leader, and that is Ole Swagger down the side. Ole Got Swagger out by a length and a half to Yes Arnie, who slid up on the outside to be second. Capone box seats third, being covered there on the outside by the favourite Galactic Force, just asked to go forward by Clark. Then Anna Karenina, followed by Blackjack Lady. Then came Catch a Vibe, and last on the home turn was He's a Steve. Ole Got Swagger, the leader at the top of the straight, from on the outside, Yes Arnie. Galactic Force joining in out deeper, and back to the inside was Capone. 200 metres left to go. Galactic Force on the outside got to a narrow lead. Yes, Arnie's trying to go with it on the inside, but Galactic Force is about a neck in front. Yes, Arnie's fighting back the inside, but Galactic Force doing enough in the first, and Galactic Force beat Yes, Arnie. Anna Karenina came from the back to finish third in front of Capone. He's a Steve Ole, got Swagger, Blackjack Lady. And the last one to greet the judge was Catch a Vibe.
1: 2-4-5-1. 2-4-5-1. 2 minutes away from the next out of Hobart. Just the five greyhounds go around here. Zipping Lowen's 175 out to 180 is your favourite. Has won three of its last five. The selections, we don't have any in at this stage. What's the generic ones coming out with? Oh, with Tapper Pockets. Who was your market mover? 11 to 650. That's a big move. One start for Sharon Marshall for a fifth. The suggestion is markedly improved. Now, Black Brush Bill was $1.95 on opening, 280. So that's just blown off the map. And Zipping Lowens is $1.75 out to $1.80. It's had five wins from 21 starts. And Black Rush Bill, so I'm 4 from 18, but they don't like it at all. Here's more from the team on course race two.
4: We have the favourite number two, Zipping Lowens, who for the Adam Collis Kennel, it's only had a couple of runs here in Tasmania. Was beaten in a harder field last time over the 599 metre journey back to the sprint journey today, and that shouldn't represent too much of a problem for this greyhound, one would have thought. $1.85. For the favourite, second pick in the market is a number one Black Brush Bill at $2.70. Then we go out to number five, Tabba Pockets, only had the one run, ran fifth of eight. And next best, number eight, Odin Danger. So Zipping Lowens, it was a winner at Launceston over the 600 going back around four runs ago. And did win here over the 599 behind Lightning Hunter in the heat of the Greg Faye series. So back to the sprint trip today. Drawn box number two. Punters feel it's the way to go here. $1.85. $2.70 for Black Brush Bill. The five, Tabba Pockets at $7. And the eight, Odin Danger at $9.50. Being boxed away now for race number two on the program. Field of five. Favourite from the two, Zipping Lowens. Just about ready. And away they go. Pretty even line out. Fast away, Black Brush Bill. Showing speed, slow range. Tabba Pockets around the outside. Odin Danger runs to the lead. Getting through on the ends of the favourite, Zipping Lowens, will run on. Up to the home turn, Odin Danger in front. In second place, Black Brush Bill, then followed by Zipping Lowens. And slow range, Tabba Pockets, but it's Odin Danger in front. Odin Danger, too good. Odin Danger, Black Brush Bill. Then followed by Zipping Lowens, doing his best work late from Tabba Pockets and slow range. 19.79 and 5.29 the run. Number eight, too good for Alan Clark. There at 7.50 and 2.60, Odin Danger. Defeating the one, Black Brush Bill at 2.70. No third the two, Zipping Lowens, who was doing his best work late in proceedings. Take nothing away from the winner, though. Number eight, Odin Danger. At its fourth career start. Did run second last time out here from box number three behind Buckle Up Mooney. Improved a bit further today to go home and score by Crikey Danger from Lala Hibiscus. Number eight, the winner. Odin Danger, Alan Clark, the trainer. Second to one, Black Brush Bill for Garlene Townsend. Third goes to two, Zipping Lowens for Adam Collis.
1: 8-1-2-5. 8-1-2-5. Here's your next race number five on their afternoon. James is with 6 to beat 8-4-2. 6 to beat 8-4-2. Vice Light Grip is 215, 150, so really strongly back. The rest will be going the other way. BS Secret's hanging in, 450 out to 480. The rest 5 to 7, 450 to 850. The one wave in C20 out to 41. So there's only two they like here. It is BS Secret, Vice Light Grip. It's still the same race, Moldy for a bit of interest in a race like this. You take Vice Light Grip to win, BS Secret top 4, 230. That's a pretty reasonable sort of investment, 230. I thought you'd get less than that. So 6-1, the four to run top three, $2.30, 60 seconds away from start time. Form-wise, Vostok Grip was second at his most recent start, over 350 metres here at Healesville. Has only won one of 12, so it's not an overly impressive form line, but the Marnie says we'll win and win for fun here. Sports at the present moment, Jordan versus Algeria starts in 42 minutes time. Jordan 6.40, Algeria $1.50, the draw's at $4.20. So that game underway in around about, 42 minutes, so 3 o'clock on the dot. Let's get you across to Healesville and James van der Mark.
5: First up behind Lakers legend, closed off hard in that race and gets a nice draw here into to box number 6 with a vacant draw in 5. And what is not an overly strong race on paper. They arrive at the start now, and it shouldn't be too long before we see them right to move in at the starting boxes. So they're at the start now. Not far off a start, the shorties drawn in box number 6. And they should be getting ready for a start pretty soon, just arriving there at the starting boxes now. 3.50 the journey, and they're at the start now. So this favourite to go from a relatively decent draw out beyond the middle of the track. And they are about to move in now. So Vice-like Grip will run the clear favourite. And they're about to link in now. Race number 5. Good luck if you're playing at the Quaddy at Healesville. We've got a starting signal now. Tell you what, the track was so clear vision-wise earlier today. That sun's come through and it's a real glare now. It's the boxes, you can barely see them. It's worse when you're looking at them live. So we'll see what happens here for race 5. But the shorties into 1.50 Vice-like Grip was second up on debut at Healesville last start. It was a decent run, first up from the west. And by Vice Grip, it's Vice Light Grip who's going to run as the commanding favourite here at 1.60 as they move in. Second line of betting, Be a Secret. Last one in. Set to go, race 5. Off and racing now. Vice Light Grip was away okay from near the outside. Fred's fast away quickly and they're going to match motors from Be a Secret, who moves up between them and now starts to issue a bit of a challenge. And then down the outside, Wilson again. Well back to Dancing Blue. And at the end, Waving C, a bit of a mixing affair. Taking the lead, Wilson again from the outside. It's going to draw away. Wilson again came clear. Won it by 3. Maybe 3.5. Be a Secret will dive through. I think grab second off Fire and Noise. Fourth, maybe Fred's fast ahead of Vice Light Grip. Might have copped a bump at a vital stage from Be a Secret. Well back to Wave in C and Dancing Blue at the tail of the field. Wilson again too good, 1961. Draws clear from the outside of the track. Number 8 first for Jeff Mitchell. Powers away from them late. A son of Hooked on Scotch and Happy.
1: 8.43 and 2. Quickly back to Pip because this might be one of the better goes on the Dale though. It's got a little bit soft, but you were pretty keen earlier on That's Contact. Pip.
6: Yeah, I certainly am, Bevan, and I'm not going to change my mind. I think she was really good up in grade last start. Beautifully placed for that. She was running out nominations. She'd already downgraded to Class 3 on Friday, and she led them for a merry dance before she was beaten by Last Say. Now, I know he didn't frank this form today, but he was in a strong field, and the dog's hat does frank. It is wearing the white rug there. Mojito Dreams in this, who's come out and won since. So she beat him on merit. She was up there for quite some time. The outside draw, even though she's got down to the rail, I think will be okay. She should be able to overcome it. Mariah's been hit or miss lately, but she can actually pick the jump at times and maybe does help her get across. She'll want to be not too far off them. That would be my one concern. I want to see her step like she did there on Friday if she's going to be winning this race, purely because the 2, the 3 and the 4 all have a lot of early speed and they're no slugs themselves either. So if she gives them too much of a head start, she'll have one heck of a job to pull them back. So I have her on top. I've made her the next best, but I'd love to see her get up on the pace like she did on Friday. I think the big danger to her is our second favourite in Maple Leaf. Very good winner on Friday in a similar time, albeit down in grade. Beat Millie's Choice, who's a race rival again, in a 21:39, and she can get up on the speed. She's a little bit weak late, so you want to see her have a good gap if you're on the four on the nose.

0: at $4.20, but because of the way she's been racing, she put up a very good time Friday, where this win three back, she actually had to do a bit of work and come off the speed and still managed to beat big time favour. So very, very nice form at the moment for little Maple Leaf. Prandini's the other one for me. I know she hasn't been quite as electric off the traps in her last two, but I go back three starts ago, she was very quick off there, beat Clifftop Cutie in a 21.44, went down to a strong stayer and Double Please off the back of that, and then last start finished third and behind Maple Leaf. So she just is consistent week in, week out. I think she's a massive player, and I actually like the fact she's even closer to the rail today. That's where she wants to be. Speaking of dogs that'll actually appreciate being close to the rail, it's a Ruse, who I'll get to in a moment. I think she's value. So's Little Millie's Choice, though. She was runner-up to Maple Leaf, beat Prandini on merit. And that's the thing I like about her. She has got that strength. She's by Hooked on Scotch out of Thrilling Millie. She's the flip side. She's not up there early. She won't be contesting the speed like a Prandini or a Maple Leaf. She'll just be rattling on home. She jumps away around midfield. She's beautifully drawn out wide. The reason I've got her in fourth today and I have got Prandini, etc., ahead of her is I do think Prandini will be helped out by the draws. And you just know what you'll get with a dog like Prandini, where Millie's Choice can be very in and out, and you can see that with her form line. So in for fourth for me. As I said, I think the one dog that I haven't mentioned that could just flip her form around a little is It's a Ruse, because she's been drawing the middle of the track here, where when she was beating the likes of Prandini, she was drawn down on the inner, and she can jump, she can put herself in the race. She tried to do that off box five and she immediately got squeezed up. Now that she's come back into box two, you look at her stats from there, she's won three and placed on five occasions from the 10 starts out of box two. So that's where she wants to be, right down by the rail. Even if you're looking at a same race multi, I don't think she the worst at all to include into this race. But in saying all of that, I am sticking with That's Contact. She runs up to Friday. I think she wins this race here, the TAB Mega Multi Buster, as we get in behind the boxes for the first leg of our late quaddy. Good luck if you've had a play there. That's Contact, 280 favourite from Maple Leaf, Prandini. And then you do have It's a Ruse on that fourth line of betting. Once again, we get the green light here. First leg of our late quaddy. Favourite, Where's the Black? That's Contact. You want to see her jump as the lure rolls. We're set. They're off and chasing. That's Contact away well. Not as quite as quick as Prandini, though. And It's a Ruse. She's sitting out wide, sitting third from Big Time Fern, who's just working up underneath her. Maple Leaf in behind missed the kick today with Millie's Choice and Big Time Mariah. It's the two speedsters up in front. It's a Ruse and Prandini. A lot of work to do with Maple Leaf getting past him. Big Time Fern, it will be Prandini. She gets the overdue win from It's a Ruse. Maple Leaf recovered nice into third ahead of a Big Time Fern. Disappointing, That's Contact along with the Big Time Mariah and Millie's Choice. 21.36 with the winner's time. 3, 2, 4, and 5 for this little girl by Thrilling Boris out of Thrilling Flurry for Kelly Lincoln Papuni and Kevin Brady. Congratulations to you. Win 8 at start 32. She's had to be brave to hold out It's a Ruse at 3.80, and she's done just that. Good run from It's a Ruse. She just needed that inside trap today. Maple Leaf third ahead of the 5, Big Time Fern. Let's have a look at the head on here, because that's Contact, no, wasn't that quick into stride, but still I had her opportunity around here. I know the 5 Big Time Fern just holding her out, but she never really looked likely, unlike these two. And the birthday boy from the other day, Ty, will bring her back at the head of the field. That wraps up race number 7. Race number 8 on the program, the Excel Therapy New Zealand, our next to go at 2.50. Looking forward to this one, where I think Jillaby Finale can get punters home again, Bevan.
1: Thank you very much. Pip 3, 2, 5, and 4. We're off to Tari for the first on the afternoon. They've got 7. It's a heavy 8 there, but the weather is fine. Loose enough favourite, although it has moved massively. Mr. Cornstar is 11 on opening now, $3.50. Here's the team.
2: The yard, he's trailed up well. I'd like to see him ride the him in a similar manner in what they did at the trials, where he was able to posse up in the first half, and I think that'll give him every opportunity. The three, Buzzsaw, was resumed off one trial, beaten around six lengths in that trial, but he was promising to win a race last preparation. The six, Angel Stella Bella,

probably one of the standouts from the yard physically. She's lined right out, first up, no trial. And the four, which is Mr. Cornstar, will appreciate the drop back in grade. 1, 3, 6 and 4. Maddie Owen rides our favourite here.

0: Song is a hard one to catch, but he bobs up every so often.
1: Yeah, he's been racing really well. It's tough, and I'm sure he'll be somewhere in the finish.
0: Yeah, good luck. You're in for a long day.
1: Thank you. Yeah.
2: New favourite here with the four, which is Mr. Cornstar. Late rider went on this morning. Liberty Smythe takes the ride.
0: Yeah, she certainly does. He wasn't all that far off three starts ago where he led and showed really good speed. We just watched Maddie take a little tumble there, so let's hope she keeps hold of him because he didn't take a pile of beating.
2: It was
0: off the
2: bizarre.
0: Track.
2: It was like she just slid off the side. I doubt there was much in it, so let's hope that she's managed to hold on to him.
0: Yeah, yes, buddy. Horses, hey? to our now favourite, Mr. Cornstar. He's been racing around provincial grade, drawn a little bit awkwardly, but with the four scratchings, that barrier looks a bit better and he has really good tactical speed.
2: Yeah, he does. He was placed at Corindai going back three runs ago behind Go Russian, where he was able to lead. His last couple of runs have been at 900. I think back to the 1,000 with a claim will definitely suit. We kicked the day off on a heavy eight. Like I said, last couple of meetings here, we've been in the heavy range and the track's played probably on the better side of the heavy. Not expecting an upgrade by any means, but hopefully the track will play well to the eye. It looks fantastic.
0: Yeah, it does. And it's chilly on track, but at least the sun's out and we've got a light breeze about. So expecting it to play relatively fair. I think Ben Looker kicked off as our Jockeys Challenge favourite. So if you want to invest in the Jockeys Challenge, you don't have long to do so, around 40 seconds.
2: Yeah, he's $1.80 in the Jockeys Challenge, Ben Looker, and he does ride Sweet Marlene here, the 13, who's currently a $7 chance. She's been below her best her last couple, Sweet Marlene, but some of her best runs have been here at Taree.
0: Yeah, she seemed to start off the preparation really well. Her form's tapered off a little bit recently, but she's had quite a few runs on rain affected going, and she seems to get through it okay.
2: Mr. Cornstar, our favourite, now into 320. So money just continues to roll in for Mr. Cornstar. He opened up as much as $11. And I'm just looking at our deductions here. Minimal deductions, $11 you could have got for Mr. Cornstar. $8 this morning, clear favourite now, $3.40.
0: Yeah, well, I suppose it was probably a little bit up in the air whether he was coming or not. He was accepted at Narromine and I'm guessing hasn't been there. So he lines up here, the claims are bonus and back to country grade. Typically that provincial form holds up quite well.
2: The massive drifter has been Buzzsaw, his first up. He was beaten six lengths in the same trial as B Someone. He was a horse that was promising to win a race last preparation. From memory, he was a horse that was very green last preparation. He went to Armidale second up and I remember him being very green on that occasion. He went back to Port Macquarie where he was placed and I expect them, even though he's drawn wide, to probably give him a squeeze from out there.
0: Yeah, well, straight run, only one turn from the 1,000 metre start, so they'll probably just give him a squeeze. He was the first out of the gates in the trial and let him make every post a winner, I suppose, if there's concerns. He didn't look entirely comfortable in the trial on the heavy track and all three placings last campaign were on firm decks.
2: Just on Be Someone, Maddie Owens back on board. You can see her there on screen alongside the pony. So everything looks to be A-OK with Be Someone. I think she managed, like you said, just to hold on to him. It was like she just slid off the side. He's got a great demeanour in the yard.
0: I was going to say, typical horses. I was about to say how sensible he is.
2: Yeah.
0: See you later.
2: He just wandered around the yard like he'd been here 100 times. He's a former Brad Widdup galloper, had three trials with Brad, and then transferred to Colin before he had one trial here where he was beaten half a length behind Zaru. So, yeah, I think he's a great price at 380 if he can replicate what he did at that trial.
0: I'm thinking behind the scenes maybe there's been a niggle or two because his first three trials were at the end of 24, early 25, and now he's stepping out here, I suppose mid-26, having his first race start. He's a lovely, big, strong type, but maybe just taking a little while to get right.
2: Well behind start time here. Looks as though they're loading away fairly well, though, this lot. Our favourite just continues to firm, Mr. Cornstar, now $3. No money for anything else, just looking down the board. Everything else with that is on the drift. Just a slight bit of late money for Mboka Lupe, 13s into 10s, but away from that, everything else has drifted. Gunshots is out to $21. He was an $8 chance this morning.
0: Yeah.
2: He looks like he's got a bit to learn.
0: Yeah, he does off his Port Macquarie trial. And I suppose if there is a concern listening to Maddie Owen's interview, she touched on that maybe he doesn't settle all that close to the speed. I'm hoping he can settle in striking distance because on the heavy track, he seemed to have good tactical speed in the trial. May as well use it.
2: Just the two more to load. We are waiting on Buzzsaw and

0: We've just got our favourite left, Mr. Cornstar, $3.20 here with the tab. Here is Rod Fuller to call the first, this maiden handicap over 1,000.
1: Everyone to racing here at Taree. Line set for the opener. First over the 1,000 metres. Mr. Cornstar now the popular elect in front of Be Someone. Starter's not quite happy. He works his way around the back. Inboka El Lupe stands up well. Likewise, Angel Stella Bell. Now, it might be around gunshots. Aaron Bullock, Neil Godbolt. First starter. Shooting to win. Postcard. And it's gunshots. Been backed out of line. Urban Lochner, our chief steward. Number two, gunshots, will undergo a vet's examination and has been pass fit. So gunshots vetted, pass fit. Starter moves down front again. Manning Valley Race Club website live maiden, first of seven. They stand. Line set. Mr. Cornstar, the popular elect. Racing. Perfect line away. Buzzsaw the first to break it. Lobbed the length in front. Mr. Cornstar in Boca El Lupe from Time to Pause. 2-1 for Hesco. On the inside was Angel Stella Bell. On the outside, 3 deep Be Someone around Sweet Marlene. 2.5 to Ripslaw and 3 lengths away. Last of all was Gunshots at the 600 metres. Buzzsaw in front. Leads by a length and a quarter. Mr. Cornstar second. Third Time to Pause. Fourth was Be Someone. A length further back in Boca El Lupe. One for Hesco, followed by Angel, Stella Bell, Sweet Marlene, and 2.5 lengths away to Ripslaw, who whips the field in as Gunshots is not taking any conceivable part in the event. Into the straight, it's Buzzsaw in front. Mr. Cornstar on the outside of runners working home well was Be Someone, but still in front is Buzzsaw. Down towards the 200, leads by a length over Mr. Cornstar, and Buzzsaw is racing away. Buzzsaw goes home to win by two. Mr. Cornstar second, Be Someone third, from Angel Stella Bell in Boca El Lupe. Behind those next, Sweet Marlene, followed by Ripslaw. Well back, one for Hesco, and Time to Pause. And a gunshot is over here at the 200 metre mark.
0: 3, 4, 1, and 6, Buzzsaw. Ended up jumping at $10. He opened up favourite at $3.20, all the way out to $10. Jumped. Controlled thing is give a good kick at the top of the straight. Mr. Cornstar's run well. Be Someone did a lot wrong, has run well into third position, and Angel Stella Bell doing her best work late.
2: Yeah, well, what would I know? He's obviously improved lengths off the trial. First out, first home, and he gets the maiden out of the way quickly this campaign.
0: 3, 4, 1, and 6 are the numbers here in race one at Taree. We're off to Hawkesbury with for race two.
3: 3, 4, 1, and 6. Here's our next port of call. It will be race number 6 there for the afternoon. $1.85 your favourite, Theo's Dim Sim. King Cherry at the top of the market. $2.15 is your second favourite. Race number 6, James Vandermart. He's with Theo's Dim Sim over the 1. So 7 to beat 1, 3 and 4. Market head, King Cherry, $1.85. Opening now, 2.2. Theo's Dim Sim's gone the other way off the back of a last start to victory, $2.15 into $1.70, and is now your favourite and market mover here in race number 6 on the program. We're back to Pip very, very shortly for the next on the afternoon at Manawatu. It'll be the third last. In between times, Hawkesbury, race number 2 upcoming. But almost at the start at Healesville. No other moves in this particular market. There's been a speckling of support for the 8, bit of romance. Our mate Beer opens 7 out to 14, so given none on the major drift, bit of romance that 8 has held in, and might be your each way player in that particular race. Looking at other sports on the program again, 22 minutes away from Jordan versus Algeria. Algeria $1.52, Jordan $6.40, and the draw is at $4. Here's James, race 6.
4: From beyond the TV for a look. And the runners arriving at the start now for race number 6. Mardo back with us from Sky Racing.

0: Yeah, just mentioning to those on track, we've just got a, not a massive huntsman, but a relatively decent-sized huntsman crawl out from behind the TV screen. So he's just watching what's going on up there as they arrive at the start for race number six, $1.80, Theo's Dim Sim, $2.25 for King Cherry, who does like to use a bit of the track as a rule, and Theo's Dim Sim's coming off a nice win at a big price here on Friday, currently at $1.75 today. So they're at the start now. It's a much different setup for Theo's Dim Sim than last start, in the sense he was a $19 outsider here on Friday with no expectation. Now he's $2.80 into $1.80 and an odds-on favourite a couple of days later. $2.30 King Cherry, who I feel is the class runner, but just needs a little bit of luck navigating out to the middle of the track. If he can do that, he can definitely go well. They're moving in. Sportsbet feed, race six, and the green light turned on. Set now. Off and racing. King Cherry may be a fraction slow. He is getting room. Our mate Bear went out fast to lead Snow Royale, and now coming right down the middle is Theo's Dim Sim, winding up with King Cherry at opposite ends of the track. Then Blonde Mustang, Gaslight Capers, I'm a Treasure Last. So the two faves, Theo's Dim Sim led clearly from King Cherry, who's just labouring, and away went Theo's Dim Sim to win easily. Theo's Dim Sim by four beat Gaslight Capers. Third, the other runner there, King Cherry, the other fave, didn't really fire in the last 100 metres or so. Fourth, a bit of a lineup. Diving through was Bit of Romance with I'm a Treasure. They might be the main two with Snow Royale, who got very close at the end for that fourth photo. Our mate Bear and Blonde Mustang, the last two in 1978. So it'll be Theo's Dim Sim, back-to-back wins, and he has accelerated clear.
1: 7.61 and 8 there at Hillsville. Quick break here, Trackside 1, just gone 2.30. When we return, we build you into the second from Hawkesbury.
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0: Hawkesbury market for you next, 4 minutes away from start time, and 2.50, your favourite here, Royal Princess, 5.50 into $2.50. Rachel Bell rides for Kieran Ma. He's had the 6 starts for a couple of minor placings. Hellfighter has put up a move as well, 7 into $3.30 for Shannon Llewellyn and Nathan Doyle. Let's get on track. 3.5 minutes out from race 2.
1: I think you'll take a little bit of improvement from that and be in the finish, hopefully.
2: And that extra 100 metres will help?
1: Yeah, it won't be a worry at all. He's always a horse we sort of thought he's going to be a 2,000 metre horse in time. He's such a big, long, gangly horse with a lot of scope, and he's still probably a prep or two away from really furnishing into himself.
2: And this is the driest track he's seen, because it was a heavy 8 first up, a 7 last start, and now a 5.
1: Yeah, he has trialled on good tracks, so he won a trial quite impressively at Kembla on a good track, so yeah, I don't think that's going to be any worry for him.
2: What about your other runner, Tupelo Twist? How's he?
1: Yeah, he actually surprised me first up at Sapphire. He's another horse that's bred to get over a bit of ground, and I thought he'd probably get run off his feet a little bit, but I was really pleased with his effort. He'll appreciate the step up in distance. He's probably not quite in the same class as Master Johnny, but when these good prize money races, 8 runners, he picks up a good check for going around and getting a bit more experience, and that'll stand him in good stead when he lines up next.
2: Definitely. You must have been happy with, what was his name? Yesardi in the first.
1: Oh, he's such a cool dude, and yeah, he's really turned into such an honest horse. He had a long layoff with injury after a 2-year-old, and he's just been racing so honestly. Like, he's well and truly overdue to win one, but at the same time, while they're racing in these maidens with good prize money, they're picking up good checks and more than paying their way. Exactly. So, and at the moment, the way race programming is, it's much easier to find another maiden than a race once they've won one.
2: Well done. Best of luck with these runners, and well done with us, Sarati, earlier.
1: Thank you.
3: Interesting little race, this one. Royal Princess is certainly the best back runner today, $3.70 into $2.40. The top one, Hellfighter, has been rock solid, $4 into $3.30. Master Johnny's actually been the big drifter, $3 out to $4.60. Blessed Express is another one, the 7 that's getting out a touch. And outside of that, there really hasn't been a lot of action. Most of these roughies have got out. There's been a sprinkling of money for 6 Tupelo Twist, who was $101 early, and now into $70. But the favourite, Royal Princess, definitely the best back runner first up today.
2: For sure, yeah. $3.70 now, $2.40. So when we first started the market, the yard mix, she'd just gotten out to $2.60. I thought, well, she might start blowing here, but she's firmed back into $2.40, and she jumps our clear-cut favourite ahead of Hellfighter, who there's been a bit of money around Hellfighter, $3.30, $3.40, and has hovered around that quote most of the early. Well, the mid-morning into early part of the afternoon. $4.60, as you mentioned there, for Master Johnny, who's a bit of a drifter. Teresa's other runner, Yesardi, he was a big drifter in the first race, and he ran really well, finishing second. So I wouldn't take too much notice of that. He's just back into $4.20 now. Blessed Express has drifted, 5 out to $7 there for the second of Nathan Doyle's runners. So what are we, about or just over 30 seconds out from this second event, which is to be run over 1,500? 2.40, our favourite. We might head to Ben Hall, unless you want to add anything, Mick?
3: No, I have nothing more to add.
2: Nothing more to add? Okay, let's head to Ben. Here's race 2.
4: Master Johnny and $7 about Blessed Express. Moving up here, Hawkesbury, race 2 on the program. 1,500 metre starting point for the second race of the day. So Show King comes in. Now the prospects jockey, Limbagorian, jogging over towards the barrier. Grey Belief's about to come forward, and Blessed Express for Tim Clark. He rode the winner of the first race today. Short price favourite in Galactic Force, prepared by Sarah Ryan. So Tim's on Blessed Express here for Nathan Doyle. Nathan with 2 runners here. Starter is out the front. The red light's on for the second race of the afternoon. Good long run to the first turn. We're right for a break and they're off. And the starter caught them in a fairly good line. Royal Princess was one of the first to leave her. Show King shows speed with Master Johnny and the prospect Tupelo Twist not far away. A couple of lengths away, Hellfighter on the inside of Grey Belief, and Blessed Express is out the back and last, about 7 off the leader. They work towards the top of the track now, just short of about 1,100 metres left to run. And Master Johnny drove through, took the lead away from Show King. Topillo Twist is third, Royal Princess fourth, and fifth the Prospect on the outside. Two lengths Grey Belief on the outside of Hellfighter, another two lengths away at the rear is Blessed Express, heading down the side of the track inside the 800. And the leader is Master Johnny, out by just under a length in second spot, Show King. Topillo Twist caught wider. Then came the Prospect, who's on the outside of the favoured Royal Princess, tucked away the insider. Next in the field was Hellfighter, Grey Belief, and Blessed Express whipped them in. Around the home turn, 450 left to go. Master Johnny leads them into the straight from Show King. Royal Princess is sneaking up behind them. The Prospect into the clear. Topillo Twist has always been wide, then Grey Belief. And Blessed Express is the widest runner with 200 metres left to go. Master Johnny hard up against the inside, still in front. Blessed Express on the outside with the Prospect coming home well. More so, Blessed Express on the outside, moved up, grabbed the front. And that's two for Clark. Blessed Express beat probably to the Prospect or Hellfighter. Not far away, Master Johnny, then Grey Belief. Royal Princess didn't fire. Show King and Topillo Twist.
0: 7-5-1. And I think the Grey got up, didn't it, on the outside? We shall see. That is pretty close. We'll confirm that for you very, very shortly. Palmerston North, next race to go. Better get there quickly.

0: because Jillaby Finale is your short price favourite here, Pip.
1: Certainly is, and I think she can go back-to-back, Bevan, based on what she did on a Friday. I thought she was brilliant, having to come off the speed a little bit to power over the top of Cliff Top Cutie in that 25.99. Yes, she's short at $1.60, but I think she brings in the best form lines by far. I thought she was good up in Auckland there in the Auckland Oaks, went third behind Glasses, and then off the back of that she's run a gallant fourth behind Long Nom White before picking up this win here. And as I said, doing it from where she came from, I think even more merit this time. She comes up with box four. She's never been out of the money wearing the blue rug. In fact, she's won three times there from the four starts and placed on one other occasion. So clearly on top for me. In behind, I think a little tricky, but I did go the way of big time favour. I thought the run for fourth and behind her actually had a bit of merit. It was off box number five. I know she faded out just to get run down there late in the piece, but I do think this time if she can stick in there a little longer, she'd had 10 days between races, so I think she'll be benefited from that run on the Friday. She might just be able to hang on for a wee bit longer. And there's a couple of dogs that have dropped out of that race that got past her as well. So a lot to like about her there. Another greyhound I think you have to have in the mix is Need a Dollar. And I know I've only got Honky Tonk High back to third, who actually did beat a couple of these home the other day. But I thought Need a Dollar was so unlucky off box number four when I went back through that effort. He just didn't get any go at them. So put a line through that. Go back to the previous form where he's been really good here in the past. You look at his stats on the track, 9 times here, 3 times he's won, and he's placed on the other two occasions. So just with him getting a bit more luck today, I wouldn't discount him at all, particularly for the minors. And that means I have just got Honky Tonk High in for fourth. He was good when third, got past big time favour there on the line. That was off box number two. I just thought he got a little bit more luck than a couple of others, hence why I've pushed him down to fourth today, but does look a nice chance again. And behind Jillaby Finale, Remington Magic, well, he's just starting off his career. He's had 3 starts here just for the 1 minor placing, so I want to see a little bit more from him. He finished 5th the other day in that same race as Jillaby Finale. Thrilling Zane, look, he can do it, but he has been going over further of 660 metres, and I just thought he was okay on Friday. A few of these beating him home, like a big-time favour there and a Cloud Booming. Is the only dog I haven't mentioned that brings in a completely different form line, has been sprinting up a back here. Not the worst, but I think he'll be doing his best work late, and it possibly could be just too late. Well, race number 8 here, the Excel Therapy New Zealand. We're set to go. Favourite Jillaby Finale in the blue. Green light on, she's down, ready to go. It jumps away nicely. Not as quickly as Honky Tonk High though. She starts to push up into her work now. Out wide there, just trying to work into it too, is big time favour. As things get tight, and it leaves Jillaby Finale clear, with Thrilling Zane copping the worst of that. Sitting fourth now is Honky Tonk High from Remington Magic, Need a Dollar and Janine Bowen. Up the home straight they come, and it's Jillaby Finale here with a couple of lengths on Cloud Booming, who tries to peg her back but cannot do so. Easy watch for favourite backers. Cloud Booming nice into second, over the top of big time favour. Then you had Honky Tonk High from Remington Magic, Janie Bowen from Need a Dollar, and at the tail are dropping out there was Thrilling Zane in a messy affair in behind, but not for your winner. She got up, she got on the speed, got clear of any trouble, and she's dashed away for a convincing win with a time of 25.85. 4.78.3, a run home of 7.84, and she goes back to back in a matter of days. Win 8 at start 31 for S. Eaton. Congratulations to you. Lisa Cole racks up another win, this one by SH Avatar out of Jillaby Litzer. 2 to go, Bevan. Race number 9, Alpenultimate, underway at 3.13.
0: Thank you very much, Pip, for 4.78.3. Jillaby too good there. Let's take you straight across to Mackay, where they have a very short price favourite here at $1.24. They've got 7 on their day, soft 5 and overcast.
2: Get aggressive with her and be up there doing the chasing with Better Blitzum and the 6 Long Tall James. I thought best of the roughies. 1, 3, 2, and 6 are my numbers, but he's at $1.25 now. Better Blitzum expected to just do everything right, lead, win, and do it easily. So he's $1.35 to $1.25. The 2 Alberta Bound, $2.80 out to $4.80. The 3 Dub Stepping, $7.50 out to $10, back to $8. Pretty well all loaded up. Welcome to Mackay. Here's Russell Leonard for the first.
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0: to seven. Lightning Day 2026. Ready to jump. Set. Racing. Good start it was to Better Blitzen, the first to break the line straight to the front. Alberta Bound showing speed, going to second, dubstepping third. Anders Kiss back to fourth, Long Tall James, and Tiger Rocket went to the rear. That's the first call of them as they go to the 1,000. Alberta Bound rolled to the front, shows the way by two. Better Blitzen is running second, three quarters of a length away, third, dubstepping as they lead the half mile astern. Anders Kiss four, Long Tall James is five, and six last of all is Tiger Rocket. Down the side, 600 to go. Alberta Bound the leader by a length. Better Blitzen in a bit of a pocket, the inside of dubstepping as they come to the swing and just put in a rough one there. Anders Kiss fourth. Further back in the field, Long Tall James and last of all, Tiger Rocket as they sets up with the judge. Alberta Bound the leader, but here's Better Blitzen starting to loom the outside. Dubstepping third, the widest runner, Anders Kiss. Alberta Bound about to be joined by Better Blitzen. Better Blitzen under the shillelagh. Alberta Bound's going to fight back. Better Blitzen, Alberta Bound. Better Blitzen just in front and he'll get in the odds on Jolly. Not pretty the win, but it'll get you the Johnny Cash. Better Blitzen defeated Alberta Bound. Anders Kiss third, dubstepping fourth. Then Long Tall James, Tiger Rocket was last all of the way.
1: Well, we thought maybe Wiggins might try to pour the pressure on Better Blitzen. He did just that and made him work, Better Blitzen. Look, he's been up for a while. He's probably come to the end of it, but he was just simply too classy in the end. Alberta Bound tried hard, really served it to him and stuck strong too, Alberta Bound. A good run to run second. The five, Anders Kiss, will run third, and the three, dubstepping, who just seemed to struggle a bit when the pressure came on, he's run fourth. One, two, five, and three. Short neck in the end, so it wasn't the win of a $1.25 go, but you've got to keep in mind we're at Mackay, and he dug deep and he got the job done. Better Blitzen to take out the first. At Mackay, we are underway. Numbers are 1, 2, 5, and 3 to the first. We'll take a short break on Sky Thoroughbred Central on the other side.
2: 1, 2, 5, and 3. 1, 2, 5, and 3. We take you to Echuca for the next. This is their second on the program. Under $3, your favourite in Rain Capital. Brad Rowilla rides for Nick Ryan, was a close-up second at its most recent performance.

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5: Big field, the second out of Echuca. Market mover favourite is Rain Capital, 550 into 2.8. Here's the tip.
6: Look, we'll know in a few minutes, but look, his pedigree suggests he'll get through it. It is heavy. I walked 300 metres up the straight and my feet are saturated. So it's a genuine, genuine heavy track. But yeah, look, he was rock solid at Werribee. We're going 5-6 weeks between runs, but fresh back to 1,200. As you said, it'd probably be more like a 1,400. But yeah, his horse is in top order.
7: Okay. Paraded well, look good in the yard.
6: Yeah. He's super. His work's been good and really happy with him. So providing he gets through the conditions, he'll be ultra competitive.
7: A fascinating newcomer. He's a written by called Signed Four in the next event.
6: Yeah, schooled up, plenty of trials. He trialled well at Caulfield Heath behind a good horse of Paddy Payne. So his trials form's good, but same sort of scenario. He's got to get through the conditions. He's worked well on it at home, but I guess we'll wait and see.
7: Conditions unknown, but good info nonetheless. Thanks, Nick. All the best.
6: Thanks, mate.
8: Okay, so what did you glean from that, Dave?
9: I think he's pretty confident, isn't he?
8: Mm-hmm. Sounds good.
9: Yeah, sounds good. The gap between runs, really no issue. And also the favourite in the next two had a few jump outs in some pretty good company as well. So brings the couple today and... Yeah, the confidence is there, and we've said it a couple of times. If you're happy to bring him, he would have known this track is really testing and not improving as well. So if you're happy to bring him, particularly on debut and off 6 weeks, you'd have to have some confidence that they've been prepped up really well to run well.
8: Yeah, just repeating, folks, the track was a heavy 10, and that previous race they've had it as a 9, but they adjusted to a heavy 10. So it looked really hard to get the feet out of the ground, but they mightn't have been the fastest horses in the first race, but it looked really tough going.
9: Yeah, you're right. We need to see a couple more races, but there was a lot of kickback, and, yeah, it looked really testing conditions. Regarding this race, there's not a great deal of speed. Bidu's first up. Gallagher Cisco is first up. They might roll across, so... hoping my top selection, Brilliant Bullant, can maybe not be as slow away and use Barrier 1, Rain Capital. They're going to continue to get to the middle part of the track. And we saw the winner of the first Blue Typhoon. It was sort of 3 wide with the back to follow. Mm. Took off early, 4 and 5 wide. Probably won in lane 6 or 7 too. So the early part of the day being off the fence.

0: down the middle was going to be all right. Tua and Street Smart Boy, the two first starters, have been best back to beat it. Who's Who into 350. Street Smart Boy, 480. Then Tuxedo Miss, 750. And the rest are all double figures, headed by Sweatband at 16. And they're getting set. Race number two, the Winter Blues, at the races here at Echuca on the 24th of July. Track downgraded to a heavy retrospective. Was downgraded after the first, but retrospective to the first. And we're almost ready to go here. As Am I. Coming up into line, the Old Man. And Western Edge on the short backup from where it ran on a heavy nine at Donald on Saturday. And Sweatband to come in. 290 this favourite now, Rain Capital. And we're almost ready. Second of nine. Fog lifting in time for the meeting. Western Edge. A little on edge. Given a hurry up, comes up towards the line. And goes in. Ready race two. They're off and running now. Who's Who began really smartly, the debutant. It's going through to lead Gallagher Cisco. And then followed by, on the inside making ground, there was Tomorrow's Prospect. Brilliant Bulland as well. And just behind them then was Sweatband with As Am I Crystallize. Rain Capital, the favourite as well. And further back in the field then, on settling down, was Badu with the Tuxedo Miss. Two lengths further back to Zenith Spirit, the Old Man, Street Smart Boy, and Western Edge had settled at the tail. Who's Who on the outside of Brilliant Bullant got a neck in front. Gallagher Cisco getting a nice run third. Sweatband's been wide down the side, ridden along up to fourth from Crystallize, and then Badu, Tomorrow's Prospect. Rain Capital about to get to the right part of the track to the outside now as they corner in here. Brilliant Bullant, and also on the outside of it, trying very hard, Who's Who. They're followed wider out, Gallagher Cisco. Sweatband is trying hard with Badu, and Rain Capital's coming right down the outside. They're right across the track, and Tuxedo Miss had slipped right up along the inside here. Tuxedo Miss in front of Gallagher Cisco, Rain Capital and Sweatband, and Rain Capital wide out or Tuxedo Miss. I think they're the main two. The Old Man was on the outside fence. He might have run a place in front of Gallagher Cisco and Sweatband, who are close. Brilliant Bullant next, then Crystallize Badu, As Am I. Zenith Spirit, Tomorrow's Prospect. Western Edge, Street Smart Boy, didn't go a yard in the going. And Who's Who, the other first starter they backed, was one of the first under pressure. Rain Capital wide out. No, he's not going to get it. It's Tuxedo Miss down on the rails here. Tuxedo Miss down on the fence is going to hold off Rain Capital and or the Old Man. Gallagher Cisco is going to get fourth, and Sweatband's been beaten a neck and he's run fifth. Brilliant Bulland will be sixth a length away. Right across the track, testing conditions. Stand by for the judges' numbers, but Tuxedo Miss right up hard against the inside. Tommy Stockdale for Archie Alexander. Four-year-old mare by Deep Field from Adele. For four-point racing, Corey Mabillo. He's the king of the footy stand.
1: Very deceiving, that camera angle. 13 for 18, 15. Let's take you to Echuca for the next.
2: Mark 50s. To back to Maiden Company. She gets in right down in the weights. And Dancing Tilda, another one that presented particularly well. No luck last start, but drawn to get a more economical run today. 112, 14, 3.
3: 112, 3 and 10. This is your best bet, isn't it? Bonjour Bill. He has been the runner-up two from his last four. Thought he made up really good ground from back in the field at Musselbrook last start. Back to his home track. Look at him in our screens there. He is absolutely gleaming. Nice and bright in the yard, and I think he'll run well. I probably would have been tempted to put Kiwi Harmony on top, our favourite, had she drawn a barrier. She's only had three runs for the new stable. She's been the runner-up on two occasions, and then the other one, she was involved in a fall, unfortunately. She had to make the long, sustained run at Port Macquarie last start. Dancing Tilda is a massive improver, probably.

0: Right up on top of the speed here, I would think today. And Hillbilly Hippie maps to get the right run in transit. 112, 3 and 10. As we take a look at our market here, our favourite Kiwi Harmony has been 230 this morning, out to 330 now. Bonjour Bill's been 480, just in slightly to 460. The money's coming for the third elect, Hillbilly Hippie, 650 into 460. And also some late money for Dancing Tilda, who's sevens into 480. So favourite on the drift, money coming for Hillbilly Hippie and Dancing Tilda.
1: Yeah, it's an interesting one with Hillbilly Hippie because she was so good after copping a bit of traffic issues at the top of the straight two starts ago at Inverell. That was on a soft five. And then she went to Port Macquarie last start. She started around a $5.50 pop. And I know the margin reads beaten eight lengths, but it was a real, I suppose, momentum build race. She was held up at the furlong. And by the time she got out, the race was well and truly over. So maybe we can be a little bit forgiving from last start. This looks to be slightly easier today.
0: Yeah, and I think she just maps to get the nice run. I don't know what they do with Kiwi Harmony. She's been allowed to find a feat in all three of her runs for the new stable. Last start, the speed slackened and she made that long, sustained run.
1: Yeah. And she did look like she was going to keep Moana Gold, very honest, for a little while there and probably just peaked late. Mm. So she certainly won't be lacking fitness today. 9 days later, 100 metres back in trip. And I suppose when she ran so well there last start, I was probably thinking, is she a better horse at home? But realistically, she's only had three runs for the new stable, and the only time she's been away from Port Macquarie is when she got tangled up in that scrimmage here and lost the rider.
0: Yeah, like I said, good money coming for Dancing Tilda at 440 now, was as much as seven this morning. Hillbilly Hippie 650 into 440 also. And Bonjour Bill is there at 460. Now, you're on top selection, likewise with mine, your best bet on the program. He ran into Yes Specially here, going back a few runs ago. He's gone on to win again since. He had excuses after that where he was caught three wide the trip behind Nova Dash. And then he ran into Microgravity at Port Macquarie last night. I think he's got great form for a race like this.
1: Yeah, completely agree. And I do think you see probably he seems to, I suppose he, for me, he doesn't love a heavy track, but he seems to manage it, and he seems to manage it better at home.
0: Loading away well. We're just waiting on one more. I think it is the six, Nakodi's Casper from the Peter Cheese stable. Here's Rod Fuller to call them home race two.
2: Second event, Forex Country Boosted Maiden Plate, 1,400. Kiwi Harmony, the popular elect. They're racing. Good straight line with the exception of My Little Red Fox, who missed it by two. The Big Ticket, one of the first to break the line, joined soon after by Show Us Your Text. It raced a length in front. The Big Ticket second, Hillbilly Hippie is third. Sliding up along the inside was Finding El, followed by Dancing Tilda. A half Bonjour Bill from Nakodi's Casper being set alight out three deep. On the inside was Kiwi Harmony, a length and a half to Durness, and they're out by two. Juvians, followed by Clever Illusion next, the last, and after blueing the start, My Little Red Fox is three lengths away at the tail of the field. Down the side of the track, the Big Ticket and Leah Boyd sustains the effort, race a length and a half clear. Hillbilly Hippie second, Show Us Your Text is running third. Nakodi's Casper on the outside from Dancing Tilda, Bonjour Bill, Durness, followed by on the inside, Finding El. About two further back to Kiwi Harmony, who's on the inside and about to be headed by Clever Illusion around it. Two and a half, My Little Red Fox at a length away. Last of all was Juviance up towards the home turn, and the Big Ticket in front, joined soon after by Hillbilly Hippie on the outside. They're wide apart, and Hillbilly Hippie now surges to the front. It raced a length clear. Into second, Nakodi's Casper, followed by Bonjour Bill, and behind those next was Kiwi Harmony, but in front is Hillbilly Hippie, trying hard Bonjour Bill, but Hillbilly Hippie in front, holding Bonjour Bill. It's Hillbilly Hippie, a length Bonjour Bill, the Big Ticket third from Dancing Tilda, and on the outside was then Nakodi's Casper, followed by Kiwi Harmony, My Little Red Fox, Durness, and Clever Illusion, Show Us Your Text, followed by Juviance, and last of all was Finding El.
3: 10-1-7 and 3. Two to go from Palmerston North. We close in on race number 9. Let's hand it over to Pip with that two into $1.75.
4: And a really nice greyhound. Last time I was working this meeting, I did go against Hendrick's Ruler and make that's that the best. And thankfully, He was able to cross, so I'm going to stick with him again to do the same. And funnily enough, he was coming off the back of a six that day where he'd missed the kick and wasn't able to cross. And that's the only time that he's really been beaten here at Palmerston North in these fields, is just when he misses the kick like he did here, and he's already given the likes of Hendricks, Ruler and Space Conspiracy a go. He's still working into it, but unfortunately for him, had the wrong dog to his outer, and Jetty Spaghetti just continued to push him off the track, and you could see all the trouble in behind. So an absolute forgive for That's That, but an absolute fantastic win from Hendricks Ruler on the flip side, because he did everything right. Got himself off the traps, put himself in the race, got in front of Space Conspiracy, his main rival finding trouble. And he can absolutely capitalise once again today on that if That's That does things wrong, because he's definitely got the easier racing style to watch. You know what you get with him. 9 times out of 10, he is one of the first dogs you sight when those boxes open. He's got a hit or miss trapper next to him when we ride. Same for Shim. Pace comes from the inside to Space Conspiracy. So map-wise, again, I think it'll set up really nicely for Hendricks Ruler. I thought it was between the two Kelly Lincoln Papuni runners, but I am going for the 8 over the 6. Space Conspiracy, I thought she was great when finishing second there to Hendricks Ruler. Brilliant winner prior to that, beating big time Elliot Hattrick. So I just feel she's starting to really get back into her own, the old girl. And she wasn't far off That's That 3 starts ago back on the 9th of June when 4th. I think she beats out London. As I said, Shim's been very hit or miss off the actual lids. It's his second phase acceleration that pushes him forward. So I think she's got a beautiful map here to be up on the speed Space Conspiracy. And at the $12 for the place, she's well over the odds for me. Top 3, top 4. She is $1.95 top 3. A top 4 sitting there at $1.35. Shim always gets me, and I have found a spot for him today. I went 8, 6, 3, and 4 in the end. Again, he was up at Cambridge last time, on this track when on the 9th of June. Just stood there, missed the kick. I was quite keen on him that day. I took on the likes of Max Effort, who won the race, but missed it. Then he found trouble afterwards and could not recover. With the two previous starts were good. He was in behind Midnight Rex, who's one of the best class 5 dogs going around up north, and he finished second to him and actually outjumped him initially. A best time of the day there in a 20.97. Before that, he was 2 lengths off Tiramisu in a 21.28, and the reason he couldn't pick her up is she just outjumped him. But if he brings his best here, Shim, if there's an absolute upset in the race, I think it will be him at $7.50. Of the others, Wee Ride's probably the next best. You look at his form. He was 3rd in that race. Granted, That's That found trouble. He came off the pace there to hit the line nicely. He was a good winner 3 starts ago too, beating I've Got Swagger, who raced nicely that occasion over the 305 metres. Here on this track, though, he's done his best racing. 7 of his 13 wins have come here for Wee Ride. I think he'll have to be at his absolute best to be winning this, but he certainly can make up the top 4. There's your hot runner late to Hendricks Ruler, $2.80 into $2.40 here in our penultimate of the day. The Red Snapper Seafoods Christchurch, she's looking to go back-to-back and pick up his 3rd win in just a matter of weeks. He's been very consistent, as has his kennel mate, though. That's That. Apart from the last start miss, ahead been bang, bang, bang, and he's looking to return to winning form today. Outside of those two, we've got Shim on the 3rd line of betting at $8 from Space Conspiracy at 12s. Great race, sprinters, open class, out wide, That's That. Let's see how he jumps today. He's wearing the pink as usual. Lure rolls for the penultimate. We're off and chasing. Oh, he's missed the kick, as is his kennel mate Hendricks Ruler. It's going to be Bacardi Knight who leads up, but That's That is flowing around to sit second. Working into it now is Hendricks Ruler. Hugging the rail on the inside is Space Conspiracy. 4 lengths back to big time London from We Ride. Up we come, and it's That.

0: McGain Bacardi Knight. In behind you had Space Conspiracy from Big Time, Amelia Shim, who got into a heck of a lot of trouble with We Ride in the Running. 2093, the winner's time, 8, 6, 7, and 3, and a run home of 7.51. Returns to winning form today, the dog by Zambora Brocky out of Pretty Busy. That is win 21 at start 36. You'd love to own him. Congratulations to Jean Fahey and Dave Fahey, who do own this greyhound, and Kelly. She's having fun with him, and Hendrix Ruler gives her the Cornella again today, and he's run home in a 13.42. Head on, you could see he was away just okay, but with the tightening there from the 4, the 5, the 2, it's allowed him to swoop right around and pick up another nice win. That wraps up race number 9, Bevan. One to go for us out of Palmerston North, the Outback Trading Company, over the 457 metres. I thought it was the trickiest race of the day. Looking forward to this at 3.36.
1: Thank you. 8, 6, 7, and 3. 8, 6, 7, and 3. One to go, and that's just after half past. We'll take a quick break here. Trackside 1, your Tuesday of racing return. It is the 3rd from Hawkesbury.

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0: The Theatre of Eight, he's a short price favourite out of Hawkesbury. Will be Movie Night, which runs in the Waikato Stud colours by Tavachi out of Movie. She's a three-year-old brown-black filly. She's had the four runs lifetime, is it? Five runs for a couple of minor placings. She's run second both times in this preparation. Let's go to Hawkesbury. Here's the team.
1: Stardust Memories looked a little bit disappointing on debut behind Celibacy when sent out an odds on favourite, but I thought it was a better run here last start. Went fifth behind Scuro Star, was beaten 3.5 lengths. She didn't get all the favours that day, and I think stepping up in distance should allow her to bounce, sit on speed, and be very hard to beat. 2, 6, 1, and 10.
2: Just under 3 minutes out. Horses making their way around to the start over to the 1400. So Stardust Memories on that second line. Movie Night remains solid at 180. 220 into 180. She's been pretty close in the last couple. Narrowly beaten, so she's deserved of a win, and it may very well come in this upcoming event. Stardust Memories, 215, just out to $2.70. Sits on that second line, and then you've got the stablemate State Secret. He got out to $6. He's just back in half a point now to $5.50, and then you've got double figures the rest of the field. He's got Grunt at 18, 21, 19, back to $21 again, and then another Mission 31 out to 34 there. So hovered around in the 30s pretty much most of the day, $51 for the outsider. Zena's Conquest. So Mick, two races down, what's your feel for the day?
1: It seems like the track's playing okay. The first race here was taken out by the short price favourite Galactic Force, who was able to get out into that one out one back position, and it proved too strong for Yes Arnie and Anna Karenina. The second race was won by Blessed Express, who came sailing down the centre of the track and was pretty good, defeating the Prospect and Hell Fighter. So I know we've only had two races, but all in all, I think the track's playing pretty fair. And I think the rating's probably spot on. I think it's probably just got a little bit of give in at this track. We're on a soft five, and the times certainly reflect that.
2: Definitely. So we're just over a minute from our third event.

0: event. This race, we started with 12. Unfortunately, six were scratched, so we're just left with half a field now, or half of the acceptors. 12 now, six runners left in this third race, race number four. Again, it's kind of fallen away a little bit with a heap of scratchings as well. And then our last couple of races held up pretty well. They were massive acceptors. Then they've held up okay a little bit later on in the day. I must say, Mick, it's quite cool here today. We're in the middle of winter. We shouldn't whinge. The sun is out and, you know, it could be 10 degrees, but it's certainly not that. But it is a little on the cooler side than what we've had here in the past week or two. Definitely. We're whinging, aren't we? I mean,
1: well, look. That's right. Out in the sun, it looks nice. Maybe just in the shade, it's a bit cool.
0: Yeah, a little box here. It's a little on the cooler side. All right, 175 for our favourite movie night. Our short price favourite. Let's head to Ben. We're just about on starting time.
2: Fortune, who's without the rider. And movie night for Tommy Berry. He's riding in great fashion at the moment. Tommy. He's riding at somewhere around 36% at the moment as far as his win strike rate goes. And we're nearly ready to go here for our third race of the day. And the red light is on top of the barriers. And three-year-old maiden here for this event at Hawkesbury. Signal. And they're off and racing now. And State Secret bounce very quickly goes to the early leader. Stardust Memories began nicely. Third away was Xena's Conquest. He's got Grunts driving through on the inside. So that's keeping Movie Night out deeper. So Tommy Berry's pushing forward on the favourite. And then another mission who goes back to the end. But there's not much between them. They're tight and compact rounding the first bend. 1,000 metres left to go. State Secret in front. Movie Night's able to get over into second spotter. Stardust Memories is over on the rail third. Fourth on the outside and on the mission. Then he's got Grunt is fifth over on the fence. And two lengths away, Xena's Conquest last, about five and a half off the lead. In between turns as they work down the side towards the home bend. And it's State Secret in front, led narrowly from in second spot, Movie Night, who creeps a bit closer. Stardust Memories third, and on the mission on the outside fourth. And he's got Grunt. They've dropped off Xena's Conquest around the bend. And State Secret goes for home, but it's joined by Movie Night on the outside. Movie Night, State Secret, then came further back to Stardust Memories, who peels right to the outside. Looks to have something to offer as well. Inside the 200, Movie Night in front, but Stardust Memories levels up on the outside. Back to the fence as he's got Grunt. Big finish coming up here. He's got Grunt getting right through on the inside. He's got Grunt, wins it. Beats Stardust Memories, third, I'm not sure. Movie Night's probably just in front of State Secret there for the minor prize. A big gap away, another mission, and Xena's Conquest last in.
0: He's got Grunt, too good at big odds here. $23 fixed odds and pays $18.10 and $5.50 the tote. Stardust Memories finishes second, $150. Third and fourth, two gets third. Movie Night just ahead of the one, State Secret. So the numbers will read 8, 10, 2 and 1, Mick.
1: Yeah, nice performance from He's Got Grunt, formerly campaigned up in Queensland, when in the care of Annabelle and Rob Archibald. Mark Chevalier.
3: 18, 2 and 1, 18, 2 and 1. Quick break here, trackside one, just coming up to 3:30 on the back of the break. It is the second from Mackay.
4: If you have a paddock and some patience, then NZB's National Weanling Sale has the promise. 140 weanlings are set to go through the Karaka sales ring on Thursday the 25th of June, with proven farms presenting genuine commercial opportunities. The range and depth of sire power will appeal for racetrack or pinhooking prospects, with Karaka Millions eligibility an added bonus. 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
5: Paddington, a unique thoroughbred, the only horse in history to win the Irish 2000 Guineas, St. James's Palace Stakes, Eclipse Stakes, and the Sussex Stakes. Four Group 1 wins, all in 68 days. 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
6: I really believe that this is the most exciting horse to go to stud in New Zealand in a very long time.
5: Paddington, standing at Windsor Park Stud.

0: Coming up to 1:30, Trackside One New Tuesday of racing. Plenty of action upcoming this week. We've got a nice meeting from counties tomorrow, thoroughbred wise. There's also a synthetic meeting on Thursday out of Rickenham Park. We have jumps racing on Saturday, which I'm really looking forward to. Wellington Steeplechase and Hurdle out of Trentham. It's a heavy 10. There's plenty of rain coming. Just saw a heavy rain warning for the north tomorrow. So hopefully it doesn't hit Pukekohe before then. But let's get you to Mackay, 2.5 minutes out from race number 2. Short price favourite, the one.
1: From gate 3, he'll ride a kill over at 55. Just struggling, has had the 2 career starts and would need to improve rapidly for this. 7, Betty Boom from the Lockie Manselman stable. Nathan Thomas to ride gate 5 on the minimum. Claremont maiden winner last start. That was on the 20th of June. So prior to that was battling on okay in maidens, but this is a lot tougher. 8, Philadelphia Miss from the Lockie Manselman stable. Chelsea Jockick to ride gate 9 on the minimum. Has had 2 runs back. Good placing at Bowen in a maiden the other day on the 21st of June, but would prefer back in maiden grade. And the 10, Ruby Doreen from the Lockie Manselman stable, Nat Summers to ride gate 2 on the minimum. 1 run back in a Class B at Bowen and was beaten 10 lengths. So another one you would think going around for a look. Oh, I tell you what, how good are the team being able to pick all those runners up? They basically got in so late, they gave us no opportunity with them. So, well done to all concerned there. But favourite here is Exodus, the $1.40 into $1.30, all the rage here for race 2. It's a cutest 3-year-old handicap, 1,300 metres on 1, 2, 3, and 5 with the one Exodus. I just think at home he's a far better horse than most of these. He was impressive to win the feature race here by 4¾ lengths last start. He draws well enough. Aidan Holt aboard, good heavyweight rider. So 1 Exodus over the 2 Lucky Lash. She's in good form. She's won the last 2, but she's got to really step up, you'd think, to gun down Exodus. 3 Innovator has shown ability in the past. A maiden winner at Rocky 3 back, and the 5 Mayor of Kingston probably looking for a little bit further, but maybe a 1560 win not too far away. But the favourite is solid here. Exodus $1.40 to $1.30. 2 Lucky Lash, $4.60 out to $5. 3 Innovator's been 6 out to 12. You've got the 4 Yorokobi, who's $11 to $12 as well, and you can basically forget the rest. They're not real keen on anything down the page. So it's all one-way traffic. Exodus, he has won 4 from 4 here at the track. 2 of those have been at this trip, and I know he's got the 61 kilos, but he's a lovely type and he's going really well. As they load up, he's a $1.30 favourite on Tab. Here's Russell for the call.
2: Tab trade about 2 Lucky Lass. The remainder of the field are at double figure odds. Yorokobi goes in, and now Philadelphia Miss with Chelsea Jockick bearing the red and white corded cap, the last one to load. Exodus runs the favourite. He won by a big margin here the other day and ran time. He replicates that. He's going to be hard to beat again. He's attempting to go back to back. Up goes Philadelphia Miss, and now we're set. Red light goes on. They're ready to jump.

0: side of innovative third defences. They leave the 800 metre mark behind them. On the outside of Yorick Kobe, then we've got in that yellow cap Betty Boone. Exodus is on the way forward. Then came Best of. A long way back is Lucky Lass. Philadelphia Miss is back at the end. They make tracks towards the corner. Over on the inside, Mary Kingston just in front. Yorick Kobe looms up on the outside of it now. Innovated third. Exodus has run up behind them, but it's got a bit of work to do, the favourite. And Lucky Lass gets to the outside. In the meantime, Yorick Kobe shot to the front. Exodus is going for a run on the inside. Innovator Lucky Lass the outside. Side. The gap come for Exodus. Can he get there? Innovator just in front. Exodus went to him. Can he win? Can he what? Exodus defeated Innovator in a tidy. Lucky Lass, I think, third, just in front of Yorick Kobe, fourth. Then came Merrick Kingston, Best of. A long way back, Betty Boom, Philadelphia.
1: 1-3-2 and 4, 1-3-2 and 4. Chuka, almost on start time. Here's the team.
2: 3:20. $6.50 for Divine Bellini and $7 Galactic Girl. Yeah, if anybody was able to comment about how long a set of silks have been in a joint, it would be Bruno. They might have, those colours might have been at Lindsay Park longer than him, which is a long, long time, TB. And on with you. Kev's got the money in that little comp. 3:20, give it a year. Continues to firm and challenge Sign 4, who's had all the backing this morning and last night. $7 Galactic Girl. Gee, Ben wasn't kidding about Cabaret Queen, was he? It's been $6.50 out to $12. Here's Super Scholar, one of the locals, coming up. Race 3, the Moma Bowling Club. Light Blinks, 1,000-metre scamper on the heavy 10. Ready. Yeah, there is one in the middle of the line. I could see a bit of movement and feet going everywhere. It might be Estate Agent. Not sure. There's a couple trotting round out the back now. One of them's Give It A Year. And the other one is Works Dirty. And doesn't look like the vet's interested in either of those. Oh, yeah, no, she might be. Mowbray may have been the culprit. And they're backing them all out now. So there's obviously a problem with Mowbray here. Gee, this... delay is going to make it interesting for the favouritism stakes because Sign 4's out to 280 and Give It A Year's into 310. Both first starters. Nick Ryan has an unbelievable record here at Echuca when he brings them up here. And Give It A Year's a two-year-old by El Manzor from the Patrick Payne stable and he has a good record everywhere. Fair old move, 440 into 310 and still coming in. Galactic Girls in the Yulong Green, it's $6.50. $7 Divine Bellini. Now, Simon might be getting some information.
1: They are well over start time here, so probably might come to you quickly to get some thoughts as we wait for them to get underway out of the Chuka.
3: So we're 3.5 away here from the 10th, and I'm going to try talk you into some real value, to be fair, because I like Grass Cutter Ross, and I thought he was value this morning at 15s. Well, he's all the way to 27s with this big push for Show's Promise. I thought he was so unlucky off for box number one last start in the higher grade in class 1-2 behind Jillaby Finale. He had box one. As soon as his feet just touched the ground, he had dogs coming straight across into his face, completely checked off them, went back to last clearly. I had a look at him running home, though. He was making up a stack of ground for six. The same can be said for him the previous start. He was slow away, yes, but he was trying to come through runners, couldn't do so, checked off heels, ended up finishing third. He's got a lot of ability, this dog. I know he's yet to win here. He has won away from here at Hattrick Raceway over the 520 metres. I just feel he needs a little bit of luck to get through.

through, and he can really round out this race. So he's on top for me at now $34. I can see why Show's Promise has got a lot of support. She beat Justin Anonymi, who was okay today when placing in that 25.78. Great time there, winning by 13 lengths. Off the back of that run, a good second to Iconic End, having to come off a fair beginning and a tricky gate. So look, that's where they are shopping, Bevan. I can see why. If you go on a run on the 9th of June when breaking maidens, she is a very, very big chance here. But I

0: two starts ago off this draw when he beat Iconic End. And a 26 that he finished fourth to Iconic End last time, but he had excuses off box five and went trying to push through. So we're going to stay with me here at Palmerston North with a Echuca just in delay, unfortunately, there. So we stick with our domestic action, and you can see shows promise on screen. Just to give you an indication too, that first run, absolutely no luck because she wanted the rail and she just couldn't get across. Money was pouring on that day that she broke her maiden, and then off the back of that, good second. This is another level low, $1.40. Look, good greyhound, but this is a step up for her. And you've got Iconic End who beat her on merit. I think the flip in the draws though is key between these two, with him moving out to box seven and he wants the rail and she gets it this time, hence he's sitting at $4.80. But I have gone for the two grass cutters, Ross and Dean. Iconic End then shows promise. I don't think the chances stop there either. As I said, Nick's been really consistent without a win. I see Bill Hodson, who trains, has him on the lead. You've even got a dog like Bumper Bill at times who can actually put himself in these type of races. The reason he hasn't won many out of turn, he's won 3 from 36, is the fact that he just stands there generally at the start, and even when he does jump, it's usually midfield. The day tends to pick it, I would say. The day that he actually did jump right onto the lure, he won, and because he's got the ability, he's got the speed, but he does give dogs a head start, and it just makes it hard for him. Others in this, Shark Tooth, well, won that race that I speak about where we saw Show's Promise find unlucky. It was on the same day, beat Cowboys Rodeo. Now, that form looks good because Cowboys Rodeo is the dog I said looked a real black booker from that run earlier on Friday. Wasn't in today, but one to follow. And then a good third to Iconic End and Show's Promise, Shark Tooth, and does come up with a similar draw. So certainly not the worst, the youngster in this at $8.50. But in the last, punters are saying that is all Show's Promise. $2,000 popped on at the $1.50. Good luck to that punter. Outside of it, Iconic End at $4.80. And then you've got Shark Tooth at $8.50. It's been a great day's chasing here. Of course, Alisa Cole predominantly with the wins. We had Kelly Lincoln Papuni quinellering the last there as well. We're looking to see who takes out the 10th here on the card with Show's Promise. $1.40, your favourite. Loading away, Shark Tooth, Grass Cutter Ross, Grass Cutter Nick, and Iconic End will load forward from Show's Promise, Bumper Bill, La Vida Loca, and Grass Cutter Dean to the outside. We're about to get the lucky underway. Green light on for the last time. Show's Promise and the black and white stripes, your favourite. And the Outback Trading Company, we're off and chasing. Oh, bombed it, Shark Tooth. Right up there is Bumper Bull along with Show's Promise. Out wide is Grass Cutter Dean making a line of it. Trying to work through is Grass Cutter Ross from his inside there as La Vida Loca, who got a check and goes backwards along with Iconic End. As we pick them up the top, it's Show's Promise has put margin on them here from Bumper Bull, who's trying in vain with Grass Cutter Dean and then Shark Tooth. But it was a one-dog affair right from the get-go. Show's Promise will beat Bumper Bill. Nice run from him. Grass Cutter Dean third from Shark Tooth. A couple of lengths back to Iconic End. And all sorts of trouble was Grass Cutter Ross, Grass Cutter Nick, and La Vida Loca. 25.52. She's run her PB here by Bernardo out of Big Time Kaylee. For Georgia Cole, congratulations to you. Lisa Cole doing the training. Win two at start number 4. 2, 4, 8, and 1, the numbers you needed, and a time of 25.52. Get on, you can see she was away well, and once she was and she was clear, there was all sorts going on and behind. It got tight with the 3, the 6, and the 7, and there afterwards it was all over. Punters, get it bang on again, Bevan, and that wraps up our day here out of Palmerston North. Thanks to everybody that brought us the sights and sounds. I'll catch you back on Thursday. Until then, enjoy the rest of the action.
1: Thank you very much, Pip. Thanks for your help. 2, 4, 8, and 1 in the last on the program. That's about my lot as well. We did record Echuca. Next race to go here, trackside one, will be Tari. So quickly to Echuca. Have a very good afternoon.
2: Four Works Dirty out. Order of Stewards on Vet's advice, and they're off and running. And Give It a Year was a little slowly into stride along with Little Coco. Divine Bellini went out pretty well, and so also did Cabaret Queen. She's in search of the lead, and she gets there easily from Super Scholar. Galactic Girl in the Yulong Green up to third. Sign 4 is there, and Divine Bellini on the inside. Then the 2-year-old Give It a Year.

0: followed by Estate Agent Last Shadow. Little Coco over on the rails towards the end, and you're late scratching to a Mowbray and Works Dirty. So Cabaret Queen, she wouldn't know that the market's gone against her. She's going to lead up to the turn by a length on Super Scholar Called Upon. Divine Bellini cuts through on the inside. Galactic Girl trying to pick up. Sign 4 goes to its outside. Estate Agent running on a bit. Divine Bellini took over. Super Scholar's there to challenge, though. Give It A Year's cutting back inside of those. Divine Bellini in front from Give It A Year, who's trying hard. Divine Bellini needs the post. Oh, I think it got nabbed. Give It A Year's got up on the line. The plunge has landed here and beaten Divine Bellini, who had it won everywhere. I hope he saw the winner coming. Super Scholar third. Fourth over. Estate Agent, I think, from Cabaret.
1: Races of the day.
2: Yeah, we lost Poshy's Girl with scratchings this morning. She would have made up 4 Chris Lee's runners here, but he'll stick with the 3 chances. Royal Botanic, the favourite now, into 240. So she's taken over favouritism. Royal Botanic, which displaces Cool Zusane at 250, and money continues to come for the 11 Serious Jewel now at 480. So very competitive betting race. The 7 Airburst just getting out to $11. The horse that you give a bit of a place chance was Just Be Yourself, now the outsider, but did work home nicely here on debut.
1: Yeah, I'm very aware that he probably finds a much stronger maiden, but just a late piece of his work over the 1,000 was quite good. He's a nice enough type and gives every indication stretching out and trip will only help him.
2: We've just got one giving them a bit of trouble loading away, and it is the 11 Serious Jewel, this 2-year-old by Graf. I've seen him in both career starts, and he's such a big, imposing galloper. I had to look twice.
1: And a late season 2-year-old.
2: Yeah, to see that he's a 2-year-old. I don't remember him doing this on Cup Day or last start at Scone, but he's just a little reluctant to head into the barriers. I think he's going to appreciate third up into the preparation. He looks like a horse that will just continue to improve with racing if they can get him loaded away. Also waiting on the 4, which is Habib Alibi, and you can see our favourite just mingling around behind the start there, which is now Royal Botanic at 230. So good late money coming for Royal Botanic.
1: Yeah, I'm really impressed. It's the first time I've laid eyes on her. Beautiful, big, strong girl, isn't she? And obviously she has that right racing pattern where she's going to put herself in the first couple. The first 2 races have been run by horses close to the speed.
2: Yeah, it has. Close to the speed, Buzzsaw was able to lead and dictate and take out the first. The second horse, Mr. Cornstar, just settled behind the speed. And race number 2 was taken out by Hillbilly Hippie, who wasn't far off the speed, and Bonjour Bill likewise settled in a midfield position. 3rd place was taken out by the big ticket. So you'd have to say on speed so far. Let's hope that they can get this horse loaded away, the 11 Serious Jewel, because she's a great chance here at $5. They may have won the battle, hopefully. A couple more to load. Here is Rod Fuller to call them home, race 3 at Tari.
3: So the 3rd event, the Tab Venue Mode Maiden Plate, over the 1250. In goes Habib Albi, and we await now for Royal Botanic to complete the line. Royal Botanic is now the 240 Tab Fix favourite, 3 Cool Zusane at 260, 11 Serious Jewel at $5. Greg Wallace, our starter, ready to dispatch them. Tari, race 3. Lights flash, stand by, favourite Cool Zusane on the inside, the other popular elect Royal Botanic on the outside. Set. Ready. Movement in the centre with Just Be Yourself. They stand better now. Away and racing, and Cool Zusane stepped away well, together with Airburst on the outside, but Cool Zusane has superior early speed. Just Be Yourself on the outside, Airburst through in the middle, a length and a half, Habib Albi on the outside of Tigress Power, followed by Serious Jewel, and the stablemate Royal Botanic whips the field in some 7 or 8 lengths away from Just Be Yourself, who opens the field up inside the 850. Leads by 2, Cool Zusane second, Habib Albi on the outside from Tigress Power, and around

0: 100. It's Just Be Yourself and Nick in front. Over Cool Zuzane, just in front. Royal Botanics in hot pursuit. Serious Jewelers down the crown of the track. Habib Albia is through in the middle. Cool Zuzane in front. On the outside, Royal Botanic, Cool Zuzane. The favourites clear out. Royal Botanic puts the neck in front. Royal Botanic beat Cool Zuzane. Serious Jewel clear of Airburst and Habib Albia. A long gap to Tigress Power next to last. And Just Be Yourself didn't handle the conditions. That is about 50 metres away at the tail of the field.
1: All's well that ends well. The 10 Royal Botanic settled back in the field today. Nice quiet ride. Was able to get the better of Cool Zuzane. He runs another second, but I think that was probably his best run. Serious Jewel run third and Airburst winds up in fourth.
2: Yeah, good to see you get the job done. Obviously, it looked a little bit tricky early, but we had the right man on air and he's been able to find a three deep position with a bit of cover. And when asked for an effort, she was a horse with the residual fitness, but I'll be following Cool Zuzane out of the race. The penny seems to be slightly dropping.
1: I think so. 10-3, 11-7 are the numbers here in race 3 at Taree. We're off to Hawkesbury with Shani and Mick.

glorious conditions here in Brisbane today. Fine and clear. Warm. Track's in good order. Starting signal now sounding. A bit of late scratching coming through in race 5 today. Number 10, Gabby Sports Star. It was my on-top selection, so that runner comes out. Vet's advice, high temp. So race 5, number 10, Gabby Sports Star, deemed to be a late one. This is trialled exceptionally well. Have Time Major in readiness for his debut today, and punters are on board. So much so, it's $1.04. Kiwi bred Have Time Major. He's by Art Major out of the American Ideal Mare. Must Have Time. Simply Inspiring Art Major. Bela Aura Art Major. Fit and Ready. A filly by Better's Delight. Have Time Major. A gelded son of Art Major. I'll be riding Shotgun. A gelded son of Better's Wish. 5 2-year-olds right in behind the gate. And we are ready to go. 1 mile here. Burwood Stud, 2-year-old maiden pace, starts the program. There's the light. They're off and pacing. Fast away, the favourite, Have Time Major. He's going to race across and lead. Simply Inspiring will land in the trail. Fit and Ready, third, parked out. Bela Aura, when diving down to the inside, I'll be riding Shotgun. He eases and goes back to the tail. An easy lead for the favourite, Have Time Major, on debut. He's cruising along out in front. The margin is 5 metres. Fit and Ready in second spot. Simply Inspiring, third. I'll be riding Shotgun. Ends up fourth, one by one. Bela Aura is last on the inside. First quarter, leisurely, 30.5. The lead time, 3.7. So out in front, it's Have Time Major. Have Time Major shows the way. He's having a good look around here. And the margin is 4 metres. Fit and Ready at the leader's wheel. Simply Inspiring, leaders back third. I'll be riding Shotgun. He's fourth, one by one, following up behind Fit and Ready. And Bela Aura is last on the inside. To the turnout of the straight, just under 900 metres left to run. Have Time Major yet to quicken during the second split, leading the way. Margin 3 metres. Fit and Ready, Simply Inspiring, third, leaders back. I'll be riding Shotgun, still fourth, 1-1, and last

just on the inside, Baylor Aura, that second quarter, 31.1. He's going to make this a fast last half, and he's starting to extend. As soon as he got into the back straight, he opens up halftime major, and in a twinkling, he's out in front by some 20 metres. Halftime major by 25 metres. Fit and ready second, simply inspiring third. I'll be riding shotgun, Baylor Aura, back straight quarter, 27.5. He's on the approach now with 200 metres left to run, and he is off and gone. That margin, it's now 35 metres. Halftime major. Corners with a gigantic lead here on debut. He's got speed to burn, this guy. And have a look at him get up the home stretch. He bolts in. It's close to 50 metres, the winning margin. Halftime major. Oh, he's got big wheels, that guy. Second pit and ready. I'll be riding shotgun third. Simply inspiring fourth. Baylor Aura fifth and last. The last half, 27.5, 26.6. The mile rate, 155.6 for racingandsports.com. Oh, we might have seen a pretty special type here. Halftime major. A splendid debut. Just walk through that opening half. 30.5, 31.1, 61.6 opening half. And then as soon as he

0: 5361. 5361. Did we just see a protostar type? That $500,000 feature comes up on July 11. Could he be a contender? Is there a slot holder looking for Halftime Major given that display? 155.5. He finishes off in 27.5, 26.4. Time will tell. He looks a precocious type. 5-3-6-1-2. 42¾ metres, the winning margin. 5½ separates second and third. He's by Art Major out of the American Ideal Mare. Must Have Time. He's raced by Ross Patrick, Chantel Turpin, and Pete McMullen. So the team that bring us Gus, they've got a two-year-old pacer, and he can go. Have Time.
1: Form. A terrific run when second to Where's the Circus in the English Nursery before being tipped out for a break. Has had a couple of nice solid trial hit outs. I, like Brad, was sort of thinking maybe 1,000 metres would be the bottom end. Probably better suited over a little bit more ground, but on the home track from the good draw, he's going to be very hard to stop. Eight Radicals, the debut run was excellent. Showed good speed to finish second behind Cosmic Order here. She wouldn't need to improve a hell of a lot to give this a shake. And six Majestic Legend, I thought, was the one that was over the odds. Les Bridge trains her, Tommy Berry on board. Was third to Cosmic Order here last start. And did cop a bit of a bump at the top of the straight, which didn't help her cause. She was placed second up last preparation too, so I think she can run well. 11, 9, 8 and 6.
2: Okay, 3 minutes out. Mickey's with the 11, Sky Stone, 230, 240, 225, back to 230, back to 240. So been around that quote all day. But our favourite here, Internal Affairs, 180 is the shortest he has been. He hasn't quite got any below the 180 just yet, but he's been that 180, 185 for pretty much the last hour or so. So resuming today, he of course debuted in a two-year-old race at Rose Hill back in November of last year. That was behind Fireball, beaten just over, just under two lengths on that occasion. Then he went to the Inglis Nursery where he was good behind Where's the Circus, and he's come back. He's had a couple of trials, given a bit of a pump along there and made to find the line after sitting outside the leader, and of course a crossover goes on him today, so he's back at the track here. Inside draw for this Home Affairs colt. He's a very good looking individual and he stands out for all the right reasons, so he's our odds on favourite here at 180, 240 Skystone, $9 Radicals after hitting 850 just back out to $9.
1: It's an interesting race from a betting perspective. Punters seem to have narrowed it down to two hopes. You've got Eternal Affairs and Skystone. Eternal Affairs has very good form as a young horse, this colt. He's back for his second preparation and his trials have been good. Skystone's had two trials for two impressive victories in those heats and having his first look on race day today. So obviously it's very hard to line up the form. One thing I will say is I think they're both very nice horses and they both would be much better suited at distances beyond 1,000 metres. So I suppose there is an argument that they could be a little bit vulnerable here first up, both Eternal Affairs and Skystone. Like, I wouldn't be completely bowled over if a speedy horse like Radicals was to overthrow them. And nothing wrong with the debut from her here. Went second behind Cosmic Order recently.
2: All right, the first of them being loaded in, and I think that might be... Is that high? Because I can see... Yep, I can see Zach Water under the saddle there. So High has gone in here at the races for his first start. A very speedy individual in his trials. Let's see what he can do race day. Okay, there's our favourite moving in, Internal Affairs. He hit 170. He's just back out to 175.

0: Eyestone's been good winning both of its trials. So it's up here, and Radicals isn't without a chance either, finishing second on debut. So loading away here. Only a small field and 1,000 metres. So Majestic Legend's about to join the line. Radicals in the all blue. Skystone's gone in. Internal Affairs faces up well. And we are just about ready to go. Fourth race of the day. And Radicals now comes up and completes the line. The red light is on and we are set and ready to go. Right. Line's good. Off. Internal Affairs began okay off the inside. Radicals fast out with Majestic Legend. Theander had plenty of speed. Likewise for High. Then came Sky Stoner. It's on the outside of Internal Affairs. An order of the day goes back to the N5 off the leader. So Radicals led the way. Theander's holding the rail. Third spot High. Fourth Majestic Legend. Then Internal Affairs, Sky Stone. Three away last was order of the day. Up towards the home turn, 500 left to go. Theander in front from Radicals. Internal Affairs sneaking up behind them and ducks back to the inside. Then came High down the outside, Majestic Legend. And Sky Stone follows that runner. 200 metres left to go. Out in the middle of the track, Radicals. On the outside, Majestic Legend joining in as High. Internal Affairs coming through underneath them. Here comes Internal Affairs, Majestic Legend. Still there. Internal Affairs in front. Internal Affairs. Too good for them. Internal Affairs beat High Majestic Legend. Radical Skystone couldn't get into it. Then came order of the day and Theander's pulled up short at the end.
1: Another favourite salutes here. Internal Affairs. Tyler Schiller and Brad Winup. The money was there to support it. And he pays 190, 140. Got into 175 on fixed odds. High ran really well on day.

0: tempo, make sure they don't go silly early and be strong late.
1: You've got Amir in who's hasn't seen much of a real heavy either.
0: No, and that's the only question mark with her. She's a little bit hit and miss with her form at the moment. She hasn't got a great deal of form on really soft tracks, but she has got a bit of class, and I think she'll map very well. So if she turns up, she'd be pretty tough to beat than that, I thought.
1: I spoke to you over at Swan Hill about one of your two-year-olds, Fontaine Jewel. Congratulations for Saturday. Terrific stuff.
0: Yeah, super. He's a really honest, tough horse. He's copped a bit of racing in the last couple of months and pulled up great from Saturday again and heads to the final of that series.
1: Yeah, wonderful. We'll follow him with great interest. But you've done a good job with him. He's been very hardy.
0: Yeah, and you know, remember he started his racing preparation off here first with a jump out, and then he made his debut over 1100, and it was just a pass mark on that day. But you give these horses time, give them the right grounding, and they'll reward you as they get deeper into the prep.
1: Oh, yeah. Well done.
0: Thank you.
2: Rightio, so Ben with a good attack here. I think Uncle Tony's got a little rough chance with his horse, so you can see in the background there. Did you give it much hope, Ben? Dave?
3: Which horse is that, sorry, mate?
2: Tony Noonan's horse, right down the bottom.
3: Oh, Tony Noonan. Yeah, I didn't find that in my numbers show fair. But, yeah, you can certainly make a case that third up, rising in distance, it sort of was just a bit one pace of the line at Sale last start. So, generally, that's a good indicator that rising in distance will suit. And they got it to 2,500 metres at the end of last preparation, so they've got some sort of hope that it'll stay.
2: Yeah, he's had it for a while too. It's had quite a few runs. Here's Rick.
4: Getting set here. Couple of riding changes for the day. Race 5, number 6, is now Billy Egan. And Milos Bunjevic has been removed off his rides. He must have got hurt in the gates on one of those horses. So we need a new rider for Fiorente, Spritz and Tim Bolton later in the day. 210 Spicy Apple. It's been working up to this. Finished behind 99 at Mildura and then a close-up third behind Iron Legacy and Borden during the Swan Hill Carnival. Now, Greasy Girl goes in. Tornado Anwar coming up. Rich River Party High Maiden, 2,100 metres. Shea Clism over. Goes in the line. And they're set. Ready now. Down to the judge and one. The gates fly back and there's no speed early from the favourite Spicy Apple. Guathley on the inside was away okay. Crush Puppy, so. Now Her Legacy and Deadly Devil and also Morvay Chevelle from the bleachers is coming across. And Morvay Chevelle will take it up from Her Legacy, Deadly Devil and so. Shea Clism over was next, followed in turn by Tornado Anwar and Crush Puppy. And Guathlo's over on the rails inside of Spicy Apple. Then Show Fair, followed by the Victorious. About three lengths away then in the field as they travel to the back, Grecia Girl. It was followed by Untethered Soul, and Safina was the last one. They seem to be going at a good rate here. A few of these will sleep all right tonight. Her Legacy went through to keep out Morvay Chevelle. They're 2.5 lengths, Deadly Devil third and fourth is so. Three lengths away to Crush Puppy, and then Spicy Apple on the fence from Tornado Anwar, who's got back inside of Shea Clism over. Two lengths to Guathley, then Show Fair, the Victorious is on the move, followed by Untethered Soul, Grecia Girl, and three lengths, Safina. Well, some of these are really going to struggle to get up the home straight, I reckon. 1,000 metres to go, Her Legacy and Morvay Chevelle. Deadly Devil travelled sweetly behind them from Crush Puppy. So's gone already. Passed by Spicy Apple. He doesn't want to hit the button on it just yet. Shea Clism over next. Then Show Fair working into it, followed by the Victorious trying to do the same. Then Grecia Girl around Tornado Anwar, Untethered Soul. Guathley out the back to second last and three lengths away to Safina, who's trying to wind up from the car park. These 2 litres have been swallowed up here and Deadly Devil went to the lead from Crush Puppy. Spicy Apple has tracked them through to be third and Show Fair is fourth. They're 2 or 3 lengths to Victorious, who's still sticking at it with Untethered Soul, and then followed by Grecia Girl, who's taken some shortcuts in the straight. This

0: straight is going to seem like a mile long. Spicy Apple makes its move, show fair in the middle. Untethered Soul, the Victoria's still sticking on. Untethered Soul laid in on top of it and went to a narrow lead. Crush Puppies over on the fence, show fair, but it's Untethered Soul. Right horse at the right time, Untethered Soul coming clear from Spicy Apple and the Victoria's who stayed well. Fourth in show fair had its chance, then Crush Puppy. Oh, it's a dozen lengths to Deadly Devil, and it's beaten most of the field home.
1: Sort of races, but 2:30 now. The two line them up. Louis, 2:50 now, about the 5-5 Star King. So he's got a couple of admirers coming late. Four Humble Hero goes out to 5:50 from 4:80, and continued support for the 8 Luxor Prince at a bit of a price, $11 into 8:50. So best back runner here, good support for 5-Star King late and good support for the 8 Luxor Prince. So there's a speed map. It's confusing because Line 'em Up Louis has the question mark on what pans out there, but you'd expect from gate one, 5-Star King is going to roll, but they should load up pretty quick here. Coolish, windy conditions at Mackay, but not too bad for a winter's day. Let's head to Russell Leonard for the third.
2: Closer they come together in the betting. Two Line 'em Up, Louis and 5-Star King. There's only 20 cents in it at the moment. So 5-Star King goes up. Brasco will be the next to load. Brasco goes in. Humble Hero, Luxor Prince and Line 'em Up, Louis to load. We run 1,300 metres. First two favourites have got home here today. The opening event, race one, went to one better Blitzen, Adam Holt, Georgie Holt, and the previous race two, Exodus, Aiden Holt for Lockie Manzerman. Line 'em Up, Louis will run the favourite, goes in, and Humble Hero, the last to load. 2:40, Line 'em Up, Louis, 2:60, 5-Star King. They're all set. Red light on, ready to jump. The field of five stand up okay. Attendance jumping in to lend assistance to a jockey. Now it looks as though they're right. And they're off. Luxor Prince out the back shortly after the start. Line 'em Up, Louis passed away with 5-Star King and the two big guns in the betting. They pair up. They show the way by four lengths. Humble Hero is running third. Brasco is fourth and Luxor Prince went back to the rear. Line 'em Up, Louis is the leader, but it's done a bit of work. Now put back on the steel, shows the way by a length and a half. 5-Star King tracks the speed in second spot. Four lengths away, Humble Hero. Three lengths of the back to Luxor Prince. Last of all is Brasco. Down the side, 6:50 to go. Line 'em Up, Louis, the inside, a neck in front of 5-Star King, the outside. They're a length and a half clear of Humble Hero. Luxor Prince going to fourth, and last of the quintet is Brasco as they bunch up and they come to the corner. 400 metres to go. Line 'em Up, Louis, attempting to burn the candle at both ends, a length in front. 5-Star King second, the outside. Humble Hero third. Then came Brasco, but Line 'em Up, Louis, gave a good kick, got away from 5-Star King. Humble Hero could be the fresh horse on the scene. Coming out after Line 'em Up, Louis. Line 'em Up, Louis, just in front. Humble Hero can't get there. Line 'em Up, Louis, will lead all of the way. Defeated Humble Hero. 5-Star King was third. Brasco was four and five. The last one over the line. Luxor Prince.

0: Now, Gates in position for the running of the second race. San Juan Mountain has met with really good support. San Juan Mountain, Vaughan Duncan driving for John Ogden. So they're about to get ready. Yeah, Marto, they're about to come up here. It's been well tried. This favourite San Juan Mountain, really good support for it. As the mobile barrier starts to lead them off for race number two. So they're getting set. Sunny G up on the outside with Jungle Eyes. Taking up its spot is San Juan Mountain with Gvintet Hill, which effectively is the word quintet in Czech. Coming along is The Best Bourbon, generally a quintet of musicians. Should be a Barker, What's Up the Hill. We get close to a start. In fact, there's the light and they're racing now and no real speed shown from Should Be a Barker or What's Up the Hill. And away quickly in the middle is The Best Bourbon going in search of the lead over Covintet Hill. And up on the outside is Jungle Eyes taking closer order. They were followed by San Juan Mountain, Should Be a Barker. The next one is Alpha Stride as they hit that turn. Behind them is Sunny G, What's Up the Hill. Further back in the field then came Valtino and settling at the tail of the field is Chief Running Cloud. In that order, they work their way towards the 1,800 metres and the leader as they swing in is Jungle Eyes. It's been able to take up the front, running the flashy chestnut by 4 metres. In second spot, The Best Bourbon. She's going to tuck in behind and they were followed in third posse by Covintet Hill. The next one as they come down is San Juan Mountain and they were followed then by Should Be a Barker. Behind it in turn was Alpha Stride and then What's Up the Hill, Valtino. Well back as Chief Running Cloud and back to the tail is Sunny G. Lead time 49.8, so that's appreciably quicker than they went in the first, and the leader down the stretch in single file is Jungle Eyes, leads the procession by 4 metres on The Best Bourbon. In third spot then is Covintet Hill and they were followed behind those then by San Juan Mountain, Should Be a Barker. Alpha Stride now is off the inside on What's Up the Hill, trying to flush something out for cover. Behind those then came Chief Running Cloud, Valtino and Sunny G. So to the back. First quarter was 31.5 and the leader Jungle Eyes by 4 metres, The Best Bourbon. Covintet Hill's being tapped up in third spot to keep its mind on the job. And they were followed then by San Juan Mountain travelling boldly. Then came Should Be a Barker. Alpha Stride popped off the inside. Taking up the inside run there was Chief Running Cloud, What's Up the Hill. As Should Be a Barker also pops off the inside. Then Sunny G, Valtino last. Second split was 29.2 and a 60.7 half, and up front the leader is Jungle Eyes. It'll take some catching. In second spot now is The Best Bourbon and here comes San Juan Mountain. It quickly circles around the outside then tucks back in on the pegs to get the slipstream of The Best Bourbon, but she's under pressure and the leader kicks and they were followed further back then by Should Be a Barker, Alpha Stride, and right off the track is What's Up the Hill as they near the bend, but Jungle Eyes, it's packing plenty. 28.8 the quarter. The favourite San Juan Mountain runs into second to give chase. Clear then of The Best Bourbon and What's Up the Hill is really attacking the line strongly. The leader is Jungle Eyes, goes below the 150 in front of San Juan Mountain. Have a look at the ground that What's Up the Hill is eating up, but the leader still Jungle Eyes. It's packing plenty near the line and it'll win at Jungle Eyes. Beat San Juan Mountain, What's Up the Hill. By gee, it made up a ton of ground on them. They were followed back in fourth by Alpha Stride, Sunny G, Valtino, Chief Running Cloud, Should Be a Barker, The Best Bourbon, and Covintet Hill has finished at the tail of the field. Two good Jungle Eyes. It's just taken some catching, hasn't it? Once it found the lead, they just could not get to it. San Juan Mountain tried its heart out.
1: On form, she should be. It's just more so that she's a little while between drinks. It's been a long time since we've seen her break her maiden and she's just that horse that can sometimes get a little way back. She's drawn a touch awkwardly here this afternoon and if she happens to, she'll need things to fall her way in the run. But she's into $1.40 now.
2: I tell you what, I'm nervous. Because

0: couple of runs ago, where she was placed behind Brilliant Knight. She ran well. And he's going to have a quick chat to us. Jace, this mare, she's been promising to win one for a little while.
1: Yeah, she's been knocking on the door. Obviously, a couple of starts here ago at Taree. She was consistent and I think the extra distance today. Originally, we were going to Port Macquarie. The 1800 would have been perfect. But, the mile here, probably a little bit of testing conditions should suit her.
0: You like to put the winkers on today?
1: Yeah, just to try. We've been probably threatening to put them on her for a while, just to try to... just to get her to just switch on that bit more, you know, and get her to focus during the race. And, you know, they seem to have worked at home. So, and she's paraded and around very good and gone to the gates in good order. So, yeah, all going well.
0: Where do you see her settling in running today?
1: Ideally third, fourth, something like that. Looks like the speed's drawn just inside us. Well, that's what we're hoping. And hope she can just get a lovely cart just in behind the speed. And, yeah, then leave it up to her, see if she's good enough.
0: She looks like a lovely mare to train. She's a lovely, big, robust mare. Am I wrong?
1: Yeah, she can. Yeah, she's not. She's getting better. She's not the easiest horse to ride in the morning. She has a few little quirky things that she does. But especially, you know, if you go back to the mother, she was a bit quirky herself. So, but she's pretty good these days. Yeah, she's a lovely horse.
0: Good luck.
1: Thank you.
2: Yeah, fingers crossed today's a day for her. I actually like the blinkers going on and like the fact that they've got to be a little bit more positive with her. So found it hard to tip away from a 7-4, 11-10. Not sure about the price, but I think she only has to hold what she's been doing and get a touch of luck from the gate to be the one to beat. 4 King Country, he's only lightly framed. He holds no excess, but he ran well first up and he'll be fitter for it. The 11 Elite Delight, she can begin and hold a spot. I think she can give plenty of cheek and the 10 High Voltage. I don't know if she's a winning chance, but I think she's better than what her form reflects. 7-4, 11-10.
0: Same numbers, same order. 7-4, 11-10. She's hard to go past Rosewater. I guess the only negative is it's been 602 days since she broke a maiden. But she's only had 13 starts.
2: Yeah.
0: So I just think she's done a good job this prep without winning. But this is the most suitable race she's been in all preparation. When you go back and look, she's been in Class 2. She's been in Metropolitan grade, provincial grade, 58s. She's back to a class one and maiden today.
2: Yeah.
0: $1.30 for her with the winkers.
2: And I know she hasn't won in a while, but you go back to 4 runs ago, she was only beaten a whisker at Newcastle behind Bonai Blossom. So that'd be well and truly strong enough to be winning.
0: Yeah, I've got King Country there as the second choice. I thought condition just give out late first up. But Elite Delight is the horse I'm worried about now after seeing in the yard. It looked sensational. I think High Voltage can improve with the claim. Your quaddie today, we've both spent $120. You've just taken the 2 selections here like me.
2: Yeah. probably just also should have included the 11. But I wanted to try and trim it up because I think the second and third legs are quite tricky. So second leg 3148, the third 715, 11, 12, 2. And the last leg, 5, 4, and 7, just got the 7 and 4 in the first.
0: Okay, my quaddie today, I have just gone the 7 and 4 in the first leg. The second leg, I have gone 3, 6, 1, and 8. Third leg, again, wide like yourself, 7, 15, 2, 4, and 11. And the last leg, 5, 4, and 2. So 120, like you, I just thought at $1.30 or whatever she is now, Rosewater, it just seemed a bit silly to put too many in. She's into 128 now,
2: yeah.
0: Rosewater.
2: So you had to trim it up somewhere.
0: And then you get to King Country at the next elect at $10. So
2: and there's a bit of value to be found in the second and third legs.
0: Yep.
2: And if you haven't put it on yet, I've had an oversight and left out Red Spectre in the second leg of the quaddie, which I do think he needs to be included.
0: Yeah.
2: So if you've got a bit of cash, you're willing to spend a little bit more, I'd put him in the second leg also.
0: Okay, race three was taken out by Royal Botanic, who got to the outside. She's probably the best horse in the race, but encouraging signs. We had the first two on-speed runners win races 1 and 2, but good signs with race three with the winner coming from back in the field.
2: Yeah, in saying that, back in the field, but no more than 2 lengths off the leaders, or 3 lengths off the leaders, because Aaron was able to find that 3 deep with cover position in the second line. So keep an eye on them.
0: Mm. Yeah. Loading away well here. Looks as though we've only got a few more to load. Our shortest price favourite of the day will be Rosewater, just back out to 130 now. Here is Rod Fuller to call them home.
3: So this fourth event, Cafe Nosh, Class 1 and Maiden Plate, 1600.

high voltage position. Shutter has to shoot. Come into my clear side after 50. Racing. Up in the air, King Country missed it by a length. High voltage, one of the fastest into stride with Kiss and Dance. And as they come into my clear sight, Smoky Saint probing through. Smoky Saint leaking up with a course proper, leads by a half. Over Kiss and Dance second, the favourite Rosewater is right behind the leader third from High Voltage on the outside. Behind those Elite Delight, a length, King Country, Gold Something. Followed by Fox Wedge, Araby Mums, a Diva. And on the outside of it was Shelley's Lookout. 12 lengths top into tail, and in front is Smoky Saint ensuring a solid tempo. Leads by two. Kiss and Dance second. The Fave Rosewater hitting a very cozy run third on the inside of High Voltage from Gold Something around Elite Delight. A length and a half to King Country and a half length back. Fox Wedge Arrow followed by Shelley's Lookout next to last. And whipping the field in was Me Mum's a Diva. They've left the 800 metre mark behind them. And Smoky Saint in front pilots the field by two. Kiss and Dance second. Now Gold Something. Jeff Keogh working around them. Trying to catch these leaders napping and succeeds at the 600. Gold Something a half in front. Smoky Saint is stoked up along the inside to once again eyeball it. Two lengths.

Verse. Behind those, Elite Delight, followed next by Kiss and Dance, but the favourite lead over second, Smoky Saint, but racing clear is Rosewater. Rosewater down to the post, a big winner by 2.5 and deserved that. Smoky Saint second, third was Elite Delight, followed by Kiss and Dance, Shelley's Lookout, Gold Something, High Voltage, Me Mum's a Diva, and last of all, Foxwedge Arrow, bar one, back at the tail, King Country.

0: That beautiful trailing position in behind the speed, got the split. Well, good for her confidence, and let's hear from Jason Deemer once again.
1: Well done, Jace. I must say, that was a beautiful ride.
2: Oh, come on.

0: sleeve, but she's just such a big, robust mare. Winkers on. Yeah, you could just see she was travelling. Ben just popped her out at the top of the straight and she's pulled away for a conviction.
1: Darcy's Fireball. He partnered that horse on Saturday night at Redcliffe in the Trotters Cup. And he went well, Darcy's Fireball. But Nellie Joy also comes out of that same race. Darcy's Fireball was third. Nellie Joy was eighth. That was the race won by Hide and Seek. They went track record time. So they're on a quick backup, both Darcy's Fireball, Nellie Joy. It was a stand start, that feature on Saturday night. They're back behind the mobile. I think she looks hard to beat, Nellie Joy. I think this is the right type of race for her. She's 220. At one point, she was trading odds on and fairly short, but as we've got closer to start time, she's got out again. She's black figures. 220. Darcy's Fireball, 350. Pizza Prince, he's at 550. He's been soft in betting. $7 for number five, Coda de Moda. Coda de Moda's also coming out of Saturday night. The feature there, the Redcliffe Trotters Cup, won by Hide and Seek. The gate rolls. The Pride's Easy Feed 3. Trotters Mobile. This is our second event. The first race today. Have Time Major. On debut. Winning in 155.5, winning by 42.75 metres. He led, and as soon as he hit the back straight, he took off. He looked like Secretariat over the latter stages. He had wings. This is race two. We're just about ready. One line behind the start car. Ready. There's the light. They're off and trotting. Best away, Nellie Joy looks for the early lead. Pizza Prince away nicely. Izara protects inside running, but Nellie Joy burns them all off, and she goes clear heading into that first turn. Nellie Joy sets it up, leading 5 metres, Izara. Pizza Prince is third, Darcy's Fireball fourth. Coda de Moda went down to the inside. Mr. Blindside, Call Me Trouble. He's drifting back and caught a little bit deep. 3.4, the lead time out in front. It's the favourite, Nellie Joy. Nellie Joy clear 5 metres. Izara second. Call Me Trouble still deep, but he works around them. And soon he'll be outside the leader. Pizza Prince, three back on the inside. Darcy's Fireball with 1-1 cover. Coda de Moda and Mr. Blindside. He's last on the outside. That first section, 28.8. Lead time, 3.4. Four. Nellie Joy, race favourite, dictating terms here, and she's clear by 3 metres. Call Me Trouble is without cover. Izara, every chance, leaders back third. Darcy's Fireball fourth, one by one. Pizza Prince, Mr. Blindside, and Coda de Moda is last on the inside. Second quarter in 30 seconds to the back straight. Final time, they have 700 metres left to trot. Nellie Joy held together. Nellie Joy by 3 metres. Call Me Trouble is without cover. Leaders back third, Izara. Darcy's Fireball yet to move. He's still one by one. Pizza Prince the inside. Mr. Blindside. Coda de Moda is last on the inside. No moves here. 400 metres left to run. Nellie Joy. Nellie Joy still going boldly out in front. The margin 5 metres. Third quarter, 28-1. Call Me Trouble's under pressure. Izara leaders back. Darcy's Fireball easing deeper, but he's just stalling. Pizza Prince the inside. Running up behind them. Coda de Moda. Mr. Blindside is very wide. They're into the home straight. Nellie Joy. Nellie Joy starting to open up and she sails away. Izara goes to second, then Pizza Prince. Coda de Moda late. Nellie Joy all wrapped up, wins easily. Nellie Joy scores, betting Izara, Pizza Prince, Coda de Moda. Mr. Blindside, Call Me Trouble and Darcy's Fireball. Final split, 28.8 the time. It's 155.5 for racingandsports.com. Nellie Joy easily. Race 2, horse 4, Nellie Joy. Bolting in, winning comfortably over Izara, Pizza Prince and Coda de Moda. 4-1-2-5. Straight to the lead, straight to the line she goes, the favourite, Nellie Joy.
2: Lees, even at the $3 as opposed to $2.50 time on Lees, because I think that that is under the odds for that mare. Hard to go wrong's gone the other way in betting than Verifier, but I think that that's a very much backable price each way for Hard to Go Wrong, rising in distance. The run was good on a wet track at Sale last start. Lucky he left. Very tough, very fit, handles the wet. Same to be said about the mare, Triora.
3: Time on Lees is our favourite here, remains at $2.70. But these two are becoming closer in the market the closer we near to jump time. Verifier $3.

0: $3. In terms of the hold, it's still three quarters of the hold on the favourite time on Lees and Verify, only 10%. But this has been officially a 16% firm in the market. Triora, $6, hasn't moved from that third line. From Lucky, he left $8. And Motivar is $13. But mostly a race in two, the punters at Bet365 are saying. Chances are you're about to lose. For free and confidential support, call the number on the screen or visit the website.
1: Lucky he left, represented himself well on a heavy track recently at Bairnsdale. And Rachel Cunningham's made the trip out to a checker. She's alongside of Kev.
2: Thanks, Terry, and thank you, Rachel, for having a chat to us about the two that you have in. Lucky he left is in this event with 62. He was in benchmark 52 last time with 64 kilos on a heavy. He was rock solid, I thought, in defeat.
3: Yeah, he's a very fit horse. He's a really genuine racehorse. So we know he gives 110%. He'll love the track today. He's working well. It's a good race for him.
2: It really is. Right conditions, right race. I mean, he's that honest. He's going to take him a long way in something like this.
3: Yeah, he is. He's never really shown us a lot of track work, this horse, but go to the races and always puts in. So, look, we generally always leave pleased with his performance.
2: Gen Z in the next. He's new to you and hasn't on race day at least seen a track like this before?
3: No, look, on his form, he wants given the ground. So, look, the heavy conditions first up might be a bit testing for him, but the horse himself is going well. And whatever he does today, he'll benefit from fitness wise and has a good experience. So, we think he's going well.
2: It really looks that way. He's a horse, so obviously, you're going to learn from as you go.
3: Yeah.
2: Yep. Okay, well, all the best with this fella. Lucky he left. He looks to be in the right race to run a good one.
3: Yep. Excellent. Thank you.
1: Yeah, the big key with time on Lees is what is the right price for a horse that tries very hard but is not a horse that's going to knock over a heap of races against this sort of grade on a heavy track like this day? What price would

0: That run at 2,000 metres so far, this preparation was a bit of a knock. Over shorter trips is good enough, and you know, maybe she just ends up being a little bit too classy, but I couldn't be taking $2.50.
1: What are the market place looking like with the favourite here? Is it solid or drifting?
2: Well, it's on the drifts. We've now got equal favourites, $3 a piece, Time on Lees and Verifier. Gee, Verifier might even jump favourite here.
1: Okay, let's go to Rick there, about to line up.
3: Yeah, almost two equal favourites here. Verifier was a late pickup ride for Billy Egan with Tommy Stockdale out. And Time on Lees, a tad better than $3 for both, depending on where you're playing. $5.50 Triora, $8.50 Lucky He Left. $12 for Motiva. Triora just goes $5.50, just on the jump here. It's Lucky He Left goes in. Race 5, number 17 here, Fiorente Spritzers, Sam Kennedy. And in race 6, number 14, Tim Bolton as Corey Parrish, with Milos Bunjevic hurting himself in that barrier mishap earlier. Now, Billy Egan, who's already got one on the board, about to bring up Verifier, who's really close to your new favourite. Synthetic racing tomorrow returns to Ballarat. And Thursday we're at Bendigo, the nursery of champions, and I can tell you, we won't be on heavy ground there. The track is magnificent. About a 6 this morning. Now the light blinks and they're off and running. Chaucette off the inside away okay with Fiorente Spritz. On the outside there was Time on Lees looking for a spot, and Overloaded was wider out. Then Verifier, followed by Frankie's Me Dad and Triora, and Lucky Left in that group, with the Motiva starting to drift back towards the tail. They're certainly not running like the maidens of this trip, who only just finished. They're taking it a lot more succinctly here, and Time on Lees is going to bowl over and take the front. By process of elimination, Time on Lees for Johnny Allen. Group 1 Johnny takes him to the lead, 2 lengths in front of Fiorente Spritz. Hard to Go Wrong's up running third, Overload fourth, and then Chaucette the rails. Verifier enjoying a good run in transit in front of Motiva, and then followed by Frankie's Me Dad, Triora, and Lucky Left as the last one. They enter the back straight. Time on Lees as the front runner. He's 2 lengths in front, just steadying the ship up in the lead. Overloaded going up outside of Fiorente Spritz, and Hard to Go Wrong is in a clear fourth. 2 lengths then to Verifier. Motiva's going around the outside of him, and Chaucette underneath him. Then Triora being passed by Lucky He Left. Last of all on the rails was Frankie's Me Dad. They run off the back straight now inside the 1,000. Time on Lee's being rated to a nicety in front. He's getting every chance to get through the ground a length. 2 Overloaded. Fiorente Spritz third, Hard to Go Wrong fourth. Motiva was fifth, but has done some work to get there. And then Lucky Left, who's taking off around Verifier. Triora latching onto their backs, followed by Chaucette going backwards. And it's about to be passed by Frankie's Me Dad. Time on Lees has had a sweet run, though, at the head of affairs. He's travelling through the ground all right. Hard to Go Wrong goes to second. Overloaded and Fiorente Spritz have done their best. Triora's starting to launch out of the pack with a run, and then Motiva, followed further back to Lucky Left and Verifier in the straight. Time on Lees has just cantered away from them, though. Hard to Go Wrong. Verifier to the outside with Triora. I think they're racing for the minor money. It's Time on Lees a mile in front, down to the 100. Verifier getting to second from Hard to Go Wrong. Triora is still running on, but Time on Lees is home and host. Time on Lees won by 5 lengths, Verifier. Third, Hard to Go Wrong. Fourth, Triora. Then Motiva Overloaded, followed by Lucky Left, Fiorente Spritz, Frankie's Me Dad, and Chaucette finished at the end. Group 1 Johnny. It looks like it wasn't a plan to lead. He came out steady. Summed it up down the home straight. That's what the good jockeys do. And he worked out, hang on, the front's mine, the horse is comfortable. He took it. He let him just roll along nicely all the way down the back straight.
4: $4. $4 about the 10, which is Inception 5 into 440, into $4 now. Now they are replating the 7, which would be cost a bit. So that's why Tyler Shiller is out of the saddle. So we might... No, it depends how quickly they...

0: We have a strategy of sorts. Gav hates it when I say that word.
1: I'd use it all the time now.
0: Yeah, well, I like getting under his skin. So 8, 9, 10 and 3 in the first leg, 5, 10 and 6 in the second leg, 11, 1 and 6 in the third leg, 13, 7, 8 and 5 in the fourth and final leg, $144 for 100%. That's my strategy, Gav.
1: I want you to use that on Thursday if he's at Wyong with you. Then back it up again on Saturday, please. Strategy. Love a strategy. All right. What have we got? Tyler back on board. Yep. So they got that done quick, didn't they? Mm. Weren't wasting any time over there replating. Cost a bit. So he'll move in now, 11 out to 12, back to 13, actually back into $10 there for the 7. But our favourite continuing to get out here, now out to $2.70. What do we got? We're pretty much on starting time now, so cost a bit or just have that final little bit of a trot up, and then he'll be past fit and we'll be underway here for the first leg of the quarter. You've got probably 0 seconds to get it on. Let's head to Ben Hall. Here's race number 5.
2: So they're getting ready. Cost a bit. It's being towed down there by Tyler Schiller. So he was able to get home the favourite in the previous. It's a nice horse on the way up. The colt by Home Affairs, Internal Affairs. And nice winner there first up in the previous race. So Tono's about to come forward and Prefer Diamonds for Dylan Gibbons will complete the line. First look at the quaddie here at Hawkesbury this afternoon. Red light is on. Best backed is Inception. Right to go. Signal. Off now. Costabit was a little bit slow to leave with Kirkuk and also Preferred Diamonds, and I've been trying. So I've been trying out the back in the early part. Preferred Diamonds is actually up there running third. On settling down, Pentagon drove through, took the lead. The favourites here are 1-2. Inception's running second. Preferred Diamonds third. Fourth on the inside, Silver Tempest. Squeeze Box settles fifth. Costabit sixth. Then Dr. Evil. Atono third last. Kirkuk over on the rail second last. And I've been trying last with 1,000 metres left to go. It's Pentagon in front. So the favourite found the lead. Led by a length, Inception. Two lengths away third is Silver Tempest over on the inside. Preferred Diamonds travels on its outside. Effectively one out and one back. Then Squeeze Box, Costabit. It's back over on the rail, being covered there as a run down the side. Further back there, just obscured that runner. That looks like Dr. Evil. Then came I've Been Trying. Kirkuk's over on the rail, and Atono whipped them in. Up towards the home turn, 4:25 left to go. Inception going up to pull the pressure to Pentagon. Squeeze Box peels out 3 and 4 deep, starts to chase harder. Silver Tempest back to the inside with Costabit. Then came Dr. Evil. Inception out after Pentagon. He looks a spent force, getting through Silver Tempest, and also Costabit's there. Squeeze Box still there out wide. It was Dr. Evil. Where to look here? Squeeze Box, Dr. Evil, and also Preferred Diamonds. Oh, Squeeze Box put the head down on the line. Five of them across the track. Squeeze Box, I'd say, in a very close finish. Not sure where to look for the miners. You've got Kirkuk was hard up against the fence. Cost a bit. I've Been Trying. Dr. Evil was finishing off out wider. The favoured runners haven't run a drama. Further back then came Silver Tempest has pulled up quickly over the line, probably finished closer than that. Then came Pentagon, Atono Inception.
1: Who gets it? To Dr. Evil, the rising 10-year-old. First up, he pays $101. Unfortunately, we're not going to get to chat to Johnny Steinmetz, but wow, he'd be absolutely tickled pink. We didn't expect that from him, but the old boy has absolutely shown up today. He defeats the 5, Squeeze Box. Deceptive angle. I thought Squeeze Box had got his head down, but when you stop the shot there, he's won easily, hasn't he? The 7, Cost a Bit, and 1, I've Been Trying. Well, Mick, I'm tipping that's knocked everyone out of the quaddie.
0: Yeah, I'd say so. It's not often Dr. Evil goes around without any of mine on him, but I must
1: hang on, he's a one of mine, wasn't it?
0: Yeah, no, I let him go today, but I'm proud of him all the same. That was a good performance, and that would suggest there is a bit of cushion in the track. He just loves a wet surface, and he's got home well to beat Squeeze Box. Cost a Bit was good. A few hard luck stories. There was 3 or 4 horses all going for the same run down close to the inside there, and that's allowed those horses out wide to get the momentum up.
1: Yeah, well done to John Steinmetz and Deanne Pena with Dr. Evil saluting. First up today, pays $58.50 and $12, $101 on the fixed odds.

0: 210 squeeze box, cost a bit, pays $3.20. 2-5, 7-1. We're off to Chargy.
1: Welcome back to Towns, Mackay. Nelly said Townsville, a day-to-day backup. It's no good for me. Ladbrokes popular, same race, Moldy, cutest maiden, played over 1560 metres. Winners are good, though. One is Elvin from the Chelsea Jockey stable at Mackay. Chelsea Jockey to ride gate 7, 58.5 kilos. He's had the one run up this way. Gee, did make good ground behind Soy Decaf Latte, so you'd expect on that the 1560 maybe to his favour. Scratcher 2, 3 Cash Pit from the John O'Singh stable at Rockhampton. Tommy Order ride gate 8, takes 1.5 off down to 57. His last two runs have been good. Placed in a maiden at Thangool over 1,300, two back, and then a good placing over the mile at Rocky last start. Four is John's Road from the Peter Duncan stable at Mackay. Nathan Thomas to ride gate 358.5 kilos, and a So You Think. I'm sure this horse is going to win a maiden. I thought it would have been before now, but he's had the three runs back from a break. He's building in his preparation. I think going to the 1560 might be ideal for him, and don't be surprised if he runs a race here. Five, Frosty's Gotcha from the Mark Barnum stable at Rockhampton. Georgie Cartwright to ride gate 158 kilos. A couple of good placings. Put together a few nice placings, and then a fourth behind Argyle Gold at Rockhampton over the mile last up, which is where all the form for this race is coming from. The six is General Gordon from the Kerrod Smyth stable at Rockhampton. Aidan Holt to ride gate 6, 58 kilos. Visor's first time. Son of Churchill's had the two runs back. Good run at Grafton first up. He ran on well from a wide, tough run. And then he battled on okay at Rocky. Drops a little bit in weight. And I think he's here to run a race. Seven is Check 1-2 from the Kerrod Smyth stable at Rockhampton. Ryan Wiggins to ride gate 2, 56.5 kilos. She's been trying for a while to win her maiden, this mare by Microphone. She was placed at Rockhampton behind Argyle Gold last start, but she does rise 4.5 kilos on that today. Eight is Silvertail from the Daryl Johnson stable at Rockhampton. Nat Summers to ride gate 5, 56.5 kilos. Two runs back from a break. Look, was slow in the stride at Gladstone. Lost touch. Did make some ground late on the sand. Nine is Willow Capri from the Lyre Wright stable at Mackay. Chris McIver to ride gate 4, 56.5 kilos. Good battling effort behind Seward Decaf Latte here last start. And I was threatening with the runs prior to that too. So a maiden win won't be far away. And the 10, Frosty Queen from the Lockie Manzama stable. Adam Sewell to ride gate 9, 56 kilos. Placed at Moranbah last start after beginning awkwardly and was bumped, but faces more depth here. The Kerrod Smyth pair, 7 Check 1-2 and the 6 General Gordon holds sway here. 7 Check 1-2 has been 270 to 290. 6 General Gordon's a move, 350 into $3. This is race 4 at Mackay, first leg of the quaddie, a maiden played over 1560. I'm 6, 7, 3 and 5. I'm with the 6 General Gordon. I just thought the weight drop or the weight pull was going to help, because Check 1-2 goes up 4.5. General Gordon drops a kilo on that same race. So it's a 5.5 kilo turnaround. And it'd be a lot better for it, I thought, General Gordon. Aidan Holt, a good heavyweight rider aboard. So 6 General Gordon to beat the 7 Check 1-2. She's been trying for a while, but it was a good effort last start. The 3 Cash Pit comes out of that same race. Battled on well, running third. And the 5 Frosty's Gotcha. A couple of good placings before a solid fourth in that same race. So all the form coming out of that that race, Argyle Gold at Rocky last start. But the favourite is now the 6 General Gordon. Outright at $3 ahead of the stable mate, the 7 Check 1-2 at $3.10. So here's Russell for the fourth, first leg of the quaddie at Mackay.
2: Reactivates the red light and now we're set. And they're off. Cash Pit got the best of it, bounced in front. John's Road showing speed. Frosty Queen up into a handy spot as Frosty's Gotcha and Alvin's out a bit deep. Then came General Gordon. Willow Capri went back to third last. Just in front of it then, we've got Check 1-2, and last of all is Silvertail. They're well into the back straight, the Bruce Highway side of the track. Alvin was caught wide. There was no point in sitting out there. So Chelsea Jockey gave it a squeeze and it rolled to the front. Alvin, it shows the way by two. There's good speed here. John's Road tracks a speed in second spot. Frosty Queen third. Two lengths of the back then came Cash Pit on the outside of Frosty's Gotcha. Another two lengths of the back to the stable. Labour mates General Gordon, the insider, check 1-2. Willow Capri, patiently ridden back second last. Silvertail is last. Seven lengths would span them, and as they go to the 600-metre mark, Alvin the leader by two lengths. John's Road under a ride in second spot, being passed now by Frosty's Gotcha. Now, immediately on the scene is General Gordon, starting to pick up ground then. Check 1-2, a long way back, Cash Pit, Willow Capri. They set up for the judge, and Frosty's Gotcha surge to the front. General Gordon is after it, the outside. General Gordon trying to level up with Frosty's Gotcha. Frosty's Gotcha the inside, General Gordon the outside. The General took the front. General Gordon slipped away from Frosty's Gotcha, then check 1-2, but General Gordon is going straight to the wire to win. Frosty's Gotcha second, check 1-2, third, Alvin fourth. Silvertail, Willow Capri, Cash Pit. John's Road, Frosty Queen, the last one over the line.
1: Oh, I tell you what, Aidan Holt's having a day out, isn't he? That's three from four. General Gordon, he loomed large, didn't he? Looked the horse that was full of running coming to the corner, and, yeah, really good effort. General Gordon, he's got there. Frosty's got...

Knight are the best two, clearly. Then you're out to Hi, Keep Me Posted. He's a lister. And Mickey Be Nimble has also been thereabouts as well in betting. About to come up. Third race, Success Stud Equine Breeding Pace. Mobile rolls now. So it's 3.10 in from 6.50 for Sire Knight. 4.60 in from 14 about TriStar for Chris, who was able to win two runs back. Really racing in a good patch of form, TriStar for Chris. The barrier, not kind, but is racing well enough for mine. So we're just about right. Inside runner parallel. They're set. Off now. Away quickly in the middle is He's A Lister. It'll get straight to the pegs and lead Sapphires and Diamonds. And from the deep, Will I Am showing its usual gate speed. Mickey Be Nimble's nice and handy and out deep. TriStar for Chris. They were being followed further back then by Parallel Sire Knight. And then came further back High Keep Me Posted, who's racing back on the inner. Well back in the field is Better Be Lucky, and settling at the tail is Tommy's Luck. 26-7 the first quarter. And as they work into the back, well, TriStar for Chris, it's out there in no man's land. I might have done me money here. It's out there really working double overtime. The leader into the back straight is Will I Am. In second, Posse He's A Lister. And third spot, Sapphires and Diamonds. And out there, three wide, is still TriStar for Chris. Back on the pegs is Parallel. And splitting runners in the middle is Sapphires and Diamonds. Well back is High Keep Me Posted. They were followed by Sire Knight. And the last pair are Better Be Lucky in company with Tommy's Luck. 29-8 the next quarter. So the half goes by in 56-5. And down the back straight, the leader is Will I Am. Second spot on the outside is Mickey Be Nimble. Third Posse locked away on the inner was He's A Lister. TriStar for Chris, still three wide. He's been three wide every step of the way. Getting onto its back for a piggyback home here is Sire Knight. He'll be hoping, no, he's going to have to come four wide. He wasn't confident enough that it'll carry him close enough to them on the turn, so he's out and running deep. Then came Sapphires and Diamonds Parallel. Tommy's Luck, they turn first into the home straight. Here is Will I Am right off the track. Sire Knight's trying to let down. He's A Lister gets the split. Mickey Be Nimble's there as well. Going to the lead is He's A Lister. Back on the inside, Will I Am. Whacking away is TriStar for Chris. Tommy's Luck from a minute back is storming home. Parallel gets out. Where do you look? Parallel goes to the lead. Off the track is Tommy's Luck diving. And they're very wide apart here, and there's not much in it. Parallel and very deep as Tommy's Luck for third. Probably He's A Lister, but there's a wall of them there as well, including High Keep Me Posted. Off the track was Sire Knight. TriStar for Chris in the end. It was a pretty fair run. Whacked away. Better Be Lucky was there as well. And further back then to Sapphires and Diamonds, Will I Am. And in that bunch was Mickey Be Nimble. They used every part of the track there. And Tommy's Luck, two from the outside.

0: riders die, but Parallel did have the ascendancy with about 50 metres to go. They are poles apart on the track, and the judge is examining the image now. Parallel on the inside and out deep on the track. Well, it'll get it looking at that Parallel, and the judge confirms same. One is the winner, Parallel. One is first. Tommy's Luck went off at big odds. It's run the second. Third prize in the race is about to go onto the board. They were right across the track. He's a A-lister, has got that spot as called. And then, as I said, take your pick for fourth. There was a few really good runs. I've got to say, TriStar for Chris, even though it's finished unplaced, it wasn't beaten dramatically far. And in the end, with all the work it did, it was a good run. 1-8-3-2 interim.
1: A better horse when she leads, but just question mark whether she gets it her own way out there today.
2: Here's the 9 Red Chooks for David Matz and John Grierstar. Was a winner on debut at big odds.
1: He was, and that was on a very heavy track at home. So he needs, or she needs, to step up in grade and take that form away from the home track, but I'm not going to put her here.
2: John Sprague and Anaropa combined with a 10 Aerofoil. First up, no trial.
1: Yeah, I actually didn't mind. Actually has trialled. Comes through the Corfiz trial, beaten 5 lengths, and I was quite convinced with the trial, and then looked at the market and she was as much as $61. So that had me questioning myself. I had her in, I've taken her out. I wouldn't be surprised to see her run well above market expectations.
2: And she looks particularly well in the yard. The 11 Cosmic Treasure, John Higgins and Poppy Gordon will claim 3 kilos. Blinkers are on today, first time.
1: Yeah, I suppose question mark, it has to be the surface. Very well beaten on the heavy track last start.
2: 12 Enzoni, Cassandra Smith and Liam Boyd claiming 2. He's had 1 run back.
1: Another one coming through that Their Finest Hour race, first up at Coffs Harbour. Obviously fitter for it, but I got a few above on form.
2: And the 13, are we up to here? Yes, Posh Annie for Mark Howard and Andrew Gibbons, deep into the prep now.
1: Yeah, he certainly is. He's had a few runs back. Well, she has. Very fit. The mare by territories, but another one that I was happy enough to bypass on form, especially a 10-length defeat last start.
2: And the 14, Rich's Rebel 1 for Matt Robinson and Tegan Morsner.
1: He doesn't win out a turn. He's had the 1 run back, which he's capable of improving off, but 1 from 44 from barrier 14 doesn't fill me with confidence.
2: That's how our runners looked in the yard ahead of race number 5. Late money coming for Red Spectre, now favourite at $4. Kissavos is at $4.40. Zooking $5.50, along with Powerful Tune and Hard Jacker there at $6. Open race. I am 3, 6, 1, and 8. Going to leave Zooking on top. I thought he was great first up at provincial grade and thought he could improve here second up. Back to country grade today. Stablemate Red Spectre did a great job here first start. Will strip fitter second up into the preparation. Top weight Hard Jacker. Probably just needs to get the start right. And the 8, which is Powerful Tune, has been racing well. 3, 6, 1, and 8, but the chances don't end there.
1: No, very open race, very tricky race on 3, 1, 4, and 8. Also with Zoo King, breeding tells you that he should get through the track and he should settle somewhere close. Got Hard Yakka there. If he begins on terms, he can only improve. Immortal Storm looked terrific in the yard. Can he atone today? Back to Class 1 company. And Powerful Tune, she was great to win here on debut. I want to forgive her for last start. Wary that I've left out Red Spectre, who there's been good late support for.
2: Jake Hull holds the key here. He's got 2 live chances, the favourite Red Spectre and also the horse in the third line of betting, Zoo King. Here's Jake Hull.
1: A couple here. We'll start with Zoo King. What did you make of the first start run?
3: Yeah, really happy with him. Obviously, he was had a little bit of time off the scene. Was happy with his trials leading into the run. Probably just stepped a bit slow, which was sort of unlike him, and done a little bit of work and had to absorb a bit of pressure. But he was tough enough and probably, you know, being first up, just told on him a little bit late. But he's improved fitness-wise and work-wise. So
1: he's yet to be tried under race conditions on a heavy. Any inclination on how he'll handle it?
3: Look, I think he'll handle it. Every trial he's had on the heavy, he's really excelled. And I know they're not off the bridles in the trial, but race day is completely different. But he's sort of shown us every indication that he will relish the heavy track. And obviously back to country grade, he seems to tick a few boxes.
1: Red Spectre ran out of his skin here first up. That was over the 1250. He comes back in trip today.
3: Yeah, look, it's obviously very unorthodox, second up back to 1,000, but just the way the calendars work for us, is just no suitable races for him. So but we've had to obviously manage his work in between runs, and he's a funny horse. He's probably got the most upside in the race. It's just probably the 1,000 metres. They could be a bit sharp for him, but look, if they overdo it in front and he gets the right run, he could easily sort of power over the top of them.
1: Good luck with both.
3: Thanks, B. Cheers.
2: Our favourite Red Spectre continues to firm, $4.44.20, now $4. Kisavos has also firmed, $4.60, $4.40, now $4.20. Zooking's just drifted out to $6. We've got Powerful Tune there out to $6 also, and Hardjacker there at $6.50. As far as speed is concerned, I thought there was an absolute stack here.
1: Yeah, definitely. Zooking led first up. Immortal Storm can show abundant speed. Kisavos from the wide gate only knows one way. Red Spectre is another one that maybe won't end up in behind the speed today, stepping back in trip. Powerful Tune led, and even Aerofoil showed good speed in a recent trial. So plenty of speed here. We've got five hard in the market. Probably the horse that's drifted, surprisingly, is Immortal Storm, $5.50 out to $11. I know he was bad last start, or $12 now, but I don't think he deserves to be that price.
2: Yeah, I've left him out only because the horse he beat, Markle Top Sort, was a beaten short price favourite here at our last meeting. And then obviously it was disappointing. But one thing you can be confident of is he'll handle the track.
1: Yeah.
2: He broke his maiden on a very heavy track. New favourite again now, Kisavos takes back over at $3.90. I've left him out. He actually exceeded my expectations last start at $1,200. I thought he did a pretty good job for how quick he went out in front. That's just him. He likes to dictate up in front. I could have easily put him in if he'd drawn a barrier, but I just think he's got his work cut out for him out there.
1: Yeah, I suppose if we're looking for positives in his favour, is I don't think the fence is necessarily the absolute place to be.
2: Yep.
1: Yeah, so maybe if you can find cover, but a stack of speed, there's every chance he's four and five deep on a limb.
2: Yeah, it's going to be tricky. Like I said, I thought this was the most open race of the day, or one of. I think I've included four selections here and probably still haven't gone wide enough, really.
1: Yeah.
2: I think you could make genuine cases for the top six or seven, really, in the market here.
1: Yeah, even probably the other horse that reeks is Over the Odds. And how many times have we seen horses run poorly at Coffs on a heavy track and bounce back in a big way? And that's the two Agent Max. He's shown really good ability his first racing campaign. He was presented with, I'm pretty sure, without a trial first up before the Coffs Harbour run, and he failed on the heavy track. But it's dead set like glue there. Well, they get their feet stuck in it and they can't pull them back out. Very different heavy surface here.
2: Yeah, well, he ran into Royal Exile on debut. And then he broke his maiden here before heading to Ballina, where he was caught wide the trip, beaten a length and a half. So he's probably one I've overlooked of including in the quaddie at $16. Yeah. Probably left him out really because of the barrier.
1: Yeah, and I suppose you just want to see them put a good step in the right direction when it's a good quality race.
2: Yeah, this is a great class one, actually. Probably one of the stronger class ones we've seen here around here for a little while. Here at Taree, no track upgrade. We started on a heavy eight. It remains that. It's fairly chilly here on track, and these tracks just simply aren't really drying out. It's not warm enough.
1: No, but the fact that they're able to turn around week in, week out, I think we've got three meetings in a row, week by week here. The next 3 weeks has had a stack of racing leading in to the recent months, and it seems to be doing an excellent job. I know we've had a relatively warm winter, and I think that's doing the world good for our tracks, because although we're not getting a reprieve from the rain, we're getting some warmth into the ground.
2: Our top two in the market just continue to firm. Kisavos now $3.70, and Rod Spectre there at $3.80. They're the only real firms if you look down the board. Hasn't been a lot of money for anything else. Everything else has drifted. So top two in the market, well supported. Just a couple more to load. We are waiting on Kisavos and also Red Spectre, as well as the 14, which is the outsider of the field, Rebel One. Here is Rod Fuller to call them home, race five.
4: So the majority of the field is in. Starter moves around front, anticipating no great hold-up with Kisavos as it slides straight up to the gates. Rebel One and Red Spectre, the last couple to move in. Start is imminent for the fifth event here at Taree. So the line just about set. Red Spectre moves up. Rebel One completes the line. Starter moves down front. Fifth event. Kisavos, the favourite. Red lights. They stand. Line set. Perfect line. Away and racing, Kiss of Oz, Red Spectre, the first two to begin. And on the outside was Powerful Tune. Getting up along the inside was Zoo King. It's a real charge up front. Zoo King just has it. Second placing was Powerful Tune. Kiss of Oz third, followed by Immortal Storm and a half length back. And Zony around Posh Annie, followed by Hard Yak and Midfield the Rails. Red Spectre on the outside of it, followed by Agent Max. Well back was Dirty Does It together with three Red Chooks and Aerofoil, and left lamenting five last of all was Rebel One. Up towards the home turn, Zoo King in front, issuing the challenge, Kiss of Oz, it's wide, trying to get a run through in the middle, Cosmic Treasure, and Zony, Powerful Tune, Immortal Storm gets up close to the inside, Immortal Storm to the 200, finds a break of a length over Zoo King second, Kiss of Oz, Dirty Does It back along the inside, it's Immortal Storm in front, Dirty Does It a clear second, Immortal Storm in front, Immortal Storm beat the fast finishing, Dirty Does It, Hard Yak a third, Red Spectre fourth, followed by Zoo King and also Agent Max, Powerful Tune, three Red Chooks, Aerofoil, Posh Annie and Zony. Behind those next, Kiss of Oz pulling up near the rear of the field, and back at the tail were Cosmic Treasure and Rebel One.
5: D9, Rush and Ronnie at 10. Quaddy about to get underway, Tichuca. Brassy Road goes up into line. And I think they're set. They're off. Oh, now that was the Bantam, was it? Missed the kick by about five lengths. Getting out nicely was Royal Inference. Gen Z going forward on the outside. Full Commitment is right there, and Sparkles is pulling his way up near the lead as well. Kuranga going around the outside. Tim Bolton's going the underneath route. He's getting a beautiful run through along the rails. And they were followed further back then to Rush and Ronnie, who's passed by Brassy Road, and then Under the Hat, Blonde Suspect. And the Bantams tacked on after that slow getaway and is at the tail end of proceedings. So Royal Inference on the inside, the race favourite, led it narrowly. From on the outside, which is Gen Z, who's up running in second place, and Dashing Donkeys around the outside to make a line of three. Full Commitment camps back fourth. Then Brassy Road, who improves with Kuranga. They were followed then by Under the Hat, Sparkles in the middle of the pack from Blonde Suspect. Tim Bolton not going well. Then Rush and Ronnie, and the Bantam's about to pull to the outside. Before the home turn, Royal Inference has got a few to fend off here. Full Commitment gets out. The Murray Bridge Visitor to give chase now. And they're followed next in the race then by Brassy Road. Kuranga was wider, and then Under the Hat. Brassy Road down the middle, running a big race here after Full Commitment. Royal Inference is gone. Brassy Road, despite racing wide, struck the front. Full Commitment's coming back, and Full Commitment's going to win. He has got Full Commitment. 1.5 length to Brassy Road. Third's a photo. Sparkles or Dashing Donkey both finished well, and fifth in was Kuranga. Then Tim Bolton with Blonde Suspect, followed by Gen Z, Royal Inference weakening. The Bantam lost it at the start, and the last two run to the hat and Rush and Ronnie. Full Commitment. Refused to lie down, number 11, Zach Spain. He really did help it through the ground late in the piece here when Brassy Road looked like it had it. It's fought back to win this mare by Harry Angel from Total Response. It's made the long trek worthwhile. In Abdallah, the sole winning owner. Good on him. And John McMillan from Goolwa in South Australia has made the long trek.

0: He's the clear favourite. He opened the favourite at 155. He touched 140. Right now he's trading at 155. Aladdin Sane, 550. $9 for number three, Al Peterbilt. But Iconic Image, he's the three-year-old. He's the only runner off the front line, and he's the clear choice for punters. So these runners are being called up. The Wolf Signs Trotters Rating Handicap is our third event. Iconic Image, back in Queensland here last week, and for the first time he missed the place. He finished fourth here last week. That was behind Freddie Drives of Mercury. He said the five starts for three wins and a placing at this track. Now the tapes are coming across for those off the big handicaps. We're just about ready. Starter hits the button, tapes release, they're away. Iconic Image gets away very well, and he's out in front, the favourite. Landing in second, Crookwell Eyes. Quickly going to third, Lizzie's Son. Deeper out is Voltaine charging forward. Natty Pagger's just behind them. Ignite the inside, Al Peterbilt. A long way back, Gazman, Aladdin Sane. He's going to balance up back towards the tail. Iconic Image, the favourite, leads this field going into the first turn. The margin is 5 metres. Voltaine quickly closing the gap. It's now right behind the leader in second. Parked out, Lizzie's Son. Crookwell Eyes, four, three back on the inside. Natty Pagger works into the 1-1 trail. Ignite, four back the inside, then Al Peterbilt, Aladdin Sane. Gazman is back last. They have less than a mile to trot. The lead time, 43.4. Iconic Image out in front, and he's clear, leading the way 5 metres. Voltaine sits right behind the speed in second. Lizzie Sun without cover, third. Crookwell Eyes, fourth, three back the inside. Natty Pagger's 1-1. Then Ignite Owl, Peterbilt, Gazman the inside, second last. Aladdin Sane to his outside, back at the tail. Heading up to the home turn, they have 1,200 metres left to run. Iconic Image is just cruising along here. No front-end pressure. First quarter of the last mile, it was timed in 30.7. Iconic Image is clear. The margin's still 5 metres. Second, the outside, Lizzie Sun. Leaders back, third, Voltaine. Fourth, 1-by-1, Natty Pagger. Crookwell Eyes, fifth, three back on the inside. Al Peterbilt on the outside of Ignite, then Aladdin Sane and Gazman. He's last on the inside. To the turn out of the straight, 900 metres left to run. Really, yet they haven't quickened. It's still Iconic Image doing it nicely. He's clear, leading the way by 4 metres. Lizzie Sun always without cover. Voltaine every chance. Leaders back third, waiting on that Nutrien Equine sprint lane. Natty Pagger 1-1, the inside Crookwell Eyes. Then Al Peterbilt. Ignite is back towards the tail with Aladdin Sane and Gazman. Second quarter, 30.5. Down the back straight, Iconic Image. Iconic Image is still clear, the margin 5 metres. Lizzie Sun on the outside. Second, Voltaine leaders back. Natty Pagger's yet to leave the 1-1 trail. There he goes, three wide. Crookwell Eyes the inside. Then Al Peterbilt Ignite. Aladdin Sane and Gazman. Third quarter, 29 seconds. Iconic Image is starting to get clear at the top of the straight. He opens up with a clear margin at 7 metres. Voltaine driven along in second. Crookwell Eyes to the outside third. Then Ignite. They're into the home straight. Iconic Image is going great guns. Iconic Image, he's clear. Margin is 8 metres, trying hard, Voltaine, but he's all wrapped up, Iconic Image, and he bolts in. Iconic Image, Voltaine, great go for third. Aladdin Sane, Crookwell Eyes or Ignite, then Gazman, Natty Pagger, Al Peterbilt, and a margin back to Lizzie's Son. Final split, 29.1 the time. It's 22.4 for racingandsports.com. Oh, that was easy. Iconic Image, straight to the lead, straight to the line he goes. Race to race double for Nathan Dawson, and Iconic Image is back in the winner's.
1: As we touched on moments ago, has won at this stage, third run back in a preparation before. So I just think she'll be right on top of a game today. Six, Iron Fury, took a while to warm up there. It's going first up, before ultimately winding up in fourth spot behind Copperline, beaten 2.5 lengths, gets a good draw here, and his only win did come second up into preparation, and Two Devo has got to be some sort of a chance in a race like this too. Recent form's been okay, I think can race up on top of the speed and be in it for a long way. So 5, 10, 6 and 2, I thought there was some pretty good roughies in the race too, like you're looking at even a horse like Lady Shenanigans, last start winner here, doesn't mind a bit of sting out of the ground, can certainly run well. Gaelic Gem's got the inside draw there. It's not hopeless coming off a good placing first up. So I don't think it's as perhaps clear-cut as what the market would suggest.
2: Yeah, it's a tricky little affair, isn't it? So we're just under 2 minutes out. Escargot's at $2. $4.40 then for Devo, who, as I said, there's a little bit of specking around for him, for Nathan Doyle. So Nathan's got two key chances here. $4.40 for Devo and $6.50 there, Iron Fury. Escargot's just into $1.90 now. And then we've got double figures the rest of the field. So punters see it as a three-horse race. It doesn't always quite pan out that way, does it? They have arrived at the gates. The last horse, which is the top weight, Leave No Doubt, just arriving at the gates here. Sienna Grima on board, and this horse is new to Gary's stable. He's only had the one trial for Gaz, and he'll be having his very first start. He's coming off a decent break. He hasn't raced since September of last year. That's him just arriving at the gates.
1: He's another one, isn't he? He's going around at a massive price here. I'm not sure if he should be those kind of odds.
2: I thought the same thing.
1: Yeah, $71. Did win first up last preparation.
2: Yeah. I mean, Melbourne form's good when it comes up here, isn't it?
1: Yeah, it seems to be one of those horses that's just been forgotten.
2: A bit like Dr. Evil in the last.
1: Well, let's not talk about Dr. Evil. Although it was such a good effort, wasn't it? First up at a big price, but yeah, got under the guard of many. Even horses like Don Juan and up the front in this race, so they could easily win this on the right day, and they're going around at massive prices as well.
2: Absolutely, yep. Very. I know we've got a clear-cut favourite, $1.90, but I don't think it's as easy as what the market is suggesting. They've started the loading process, so we're pretty much just on starting time. We might head to Ben Hall. This is race number 6 from Hawkesbury.
3: So 1,100 metres right up the top of that chute. So don't see them from here. It's relying on the Canberra. So it looks like they're almost ready to go up there. Leave No Doubt's about to join the line. The favourite is Escargot, who's been well back to win the race. Tommy Berry takes the ride for Brad Widdop. Brad already has had a winner today, so moving up, Altercation about to get ready. And Truce will be one of the last ones to get set. We stand by at Hawkesbury. This is race 6. Altercation and Don Juan just not quite right there. Ready for a dispatch. Light blinks on top of the gates. Off they go now. And Iron Fury began a little bit awkwardly, ran into Lady Shenanigans at the start, but firing out in the early part was Devo. And Devo will lead narrowly from Cosray, who goes to second. Iron Fury burrows through in the middle. Then came Gaelic Jammer. Further back, then came Rain Again, prouded out very wide. Escargot's in the middle. Then Altercation, Don Juan. Further back behind those runners, then came up the front, who is in the second half of the fielder. Then came Truce, and Leave No Doubt is at the back down towards the home turn. Devo's in front at the 500, led narrowly from Cosray. Iron Fury is third, and Rain Again's always been wide. Gaelic Gem just behind them. Escargot's trying to find a way clear and starts to get a run now as they get past the 250. Devo's in front. Iron Fury throws down a good challenge, and Escargot's getting going now. Then came Cosray back near the defence. It's Devo in front, but Escargot's on the outside level. Up, it's Devo and Escargot's. Escargot's going home the better, and Escargot's beat Devo. Cosray's in a photo for third without wide up the front, and Iron Fury in the middle. Then Lady Shenanigans, Gaelic Gem, Don Juan near the fence. Further back, then behind those was up, or Leave No Doubt, who passed a few in the straight. They included Truce, Altercation, and Rain Again.
2: It took him a while to win one, but he's gone back to back. Escargot is there. He pays 180, 110. Devo finished the second, 170. Third will be the 7. Cosray ahead of 6, which is Iron Fury. So 5, 2, 7, and 6, Mick.
1: Yeah, nice performance from Escargot, as you touched on. Had a decent break, resumed here with a really nice win, and has been able to go on with it and make it 2 from 2 this preparation. Just started to blend into the race at the right time and just took a few strides to really get into his work. But the final 100 metres or so, he was full of running and was able to power away from Devo, who gave a great kick up on top of the speed, but was no match for the winner.
2: Indeed. All right, 5276. Let's head to Chargy for the next at Mackay.
4: Welcome back to Mackay for race 5, the Ladbrokes Odd Surge benchmark 70 over 1200 metres. Let's have a look at the two dealings done from the Wayne Winner stable. Mitch Goring to ride gate 1, takes 2 off down to 58.5 kilos. He's handy when he's on song, this horse. I thought he's riding behind Kumbilla at Townsville. 2 back was very good. He didn't miss by much. He was a strong winner here, 5 back. He just needs a race run to suit. If they burn along in front, watch for him late. 3 is Flying Seamus from the Jenny Hatfield stable. Ryan Wiggins to ride gate 5, 60 kilos. She's been a bonny mare. She's won 9 here at the track. Look, this trip is probably the query. She's won most of them over a little bit shorter than this, but she's had 2 runs back. Maybe one more run, but don't be surprised if she's there with them. 4 is Universal Harmony from the Jamie McConaughey stable at Rockhampton. Chris McIver to ride gate 6, 59.5 kilos. Big leggy type by Brave Smash. He's at the 3 runs back. He was very good behind Upstart Legend here, 2 back chasing bravely. And then he fought on well behind the Smart Pressocratics at Rocky last start. I think this suits him perfectly. 5 is Determination from the Ricky Vale stable at Rockhampton. Aiden Holt to ride. He's shooting for his 4th winner. Aiden Holt from gate 2, 58.5 kilos. There's no reason he can't too. He's a real tryer, this horse. He knows how to win. He knows how to keep finding the line. He's won 2 of his last 3, and he was good to win here last start. 6 is Spirit of Mac from the Tracy Simmons stable at Mackay. Chelsea Jockick to ride gate 3, 57.5 kilos. A winner here, 3 back in class 3 grade. He's fought on well his last couple of runs. Just faces a little bit more here. And the 9 to round them out, Isaiah from the Rebecca Binder stable at Mackay. Georgie Cartwright to ride gate 4, 55 kilos. She's going well. She's won 2 from 4 this time in. She was beaten here last start, but look, with the right running transit, she's definitely capable enough. That's a look at them from the mounting yard, race 5 at Mackay. Very good support here for the 5 Determination. Laid in betting 380 into 324. Universal Harmony, who was your favourite, 290, is out to 350 with the weight of money for Determination. 6 Spirit of Mac, $4 to 460. 2 dealings done has been 6 into, got into 480, just back out now to 550. The 9 Zaya is there, 2.5 out to 550. Flying Seamus, not much happening at $23. This is the 5th at Mackay. It's a benchmark 70 over 1,200 metres. 4, 5, 6, and 3 for me. I'm with the 4 Universal Harmony. I just think he'll hum across from that draw and lead them up. He's got good speed. He's got good acceleration. And he's got a really good record here at Mackay. So this is a right race for him. I thought he'd be hard to beat. 4th run back. His last couple have been beauties. 4 Universal Harmony. Terribly frightened of Determination because his name suggests it. He just does not want to lie down, this horse. He will fight all day. Aiden Holt shooting for 4 winners. And look, he's got a gun draw. He should be able to posse up with them and he'll be in this for a long, long way. 6 Spirit of Mac. I just think he may be a touch below a couple of better ones. But look, he's got a good draw to contend with. If he can posse up handy to them, I think he's a threat. And the 3 Flying Seamus, maybe 1,100 would have been better. But she's probably 1 run off hitting a bit of a peak. She's getting on in age a bit, but she's won 9 here at the track. 4, 5, 6, and 3 are my numbers. And Determination's the one they want for Ricky Vale. Haven't they come for this? This has been a good go. 380 into 280 today. 4 Universal Harmonies, 290 out to 380. 6 Spirit of Mac, $4 to 440. 2 dealings done, $6 steady now. 9 Zayas, 5 out to 7. And the 3 Flying Seamus, 19 to 26. So a really good go. Probably the best of the day we've seen so far. Determination late in betting has been whacked. 380 now into 270. That sends the 4 Universal Harmony out to $4. Here's Russell for the 5th.
5: Winners. You nearly have to say he's got the jockey challenge all sewn up. Ryan Wiggins was a short price favourite, but you'd nearly say Holt would have the better of him now. I don't think he can prove any more, Aiden Holt, after this. He's in the clubhouse, I think, after this race. I don't think he's got rides in the last 2, but he can ride 4. He's home and hosed. Up goes Universal Harmony, and now we're set. Red light on. ready to jump. Determination runs the favourite. And the racing, Dealings Done missed it out the back with Spirit of Mac shortly after the start. Universal Harmony and Zaya come out humming. They pair up. They show the way by three lengths. Flying Shame is third. Determination fourth defence. Two lengths of the back to Spirit of Mac. Dealings Done is back at the end. They go to the 850. The leader is Zaya by a length and a tail. Universal Harmony is running second, three lengths away third, Flying Seamus. A half length further back to Determination on the inside, one to Spirit of Mac. Dealings Done as last. Just short of 600 to go. Zaya the leader by two. Universal Harmony doing all the chasing in second spot. Determination goes to third, Flying Seamus, Spirit of Mac. Dealings Done whip them in as they bunch up. They're on the swing, 400 to go. Zaya the leader by a length. Universal Harmony starting to loom large the outside. Determination going okay, but he needs clear air. He's going for a run in between Zaya and Universal Harmony. That appears, and Holt drove the favourite to the front. Determination shot away. Three in front of Spirit of Mac, Flying Seamus. But when you're hot, you're hot. Determination gives Holt four. Second Spirit of Mac, Flying Seamus, third. Zaya fourth. Then Dealings Done, Universal Harmony. The last one over the Rhine. Gives him four winners today, Aidan Holt, and I can tell you that was some sort of ride. Five Determination, Aidan Holt the winner, Tab, $3 the win, $150 the place. Second, six Spirit of Mac, $2 the place. Third, three Flying Seamus, insufficient starters for a third dividend. Fourth over the line was the nine Zaya. 5-6-3-9 interim numbers after the running of race number five. And as I said, in the run, close to home. When you're hot, you're hot. And Aidan Holt is that today. Determination the winner. Five Determination is raced by the Vale, Simpson, Unwin, Russell, Ladbrook and Harden families. He is a five-year-old chestnut gelding by Churchill. At a Begit the Weather, Aidan Holt.
6: It's come back in. So, yeah, $1.06, got to about $1.15, but now back to $1.09. So, it's the hot favourite. I'm the Falcon, winner at this venue a couple of weeks ago. That was on a Saturday night meeting. It beat Double at Harry, and Double at Harry went to Queensland and ran a good race, won the other night. So, bit of form around I'm the Falcon. It's drawn out in the car park. And that can be an issue sometimes. We saw in the previous race, we mentioned pre-race with TriStar for Chris, the barrier was an issue, and it ended up being just that. It was three wide every step of the way, and in the end, it wasn't beaten horrendously far. It might be a forgive if it gets a nice barrier next time out. This is the Yule Hoof Oil Pace, and we're on start time now, so the starter will call them forward. Track about to be cleared. Inside runner is Has the Courage, Glenn McElhinney and Tian. Tian celebrated a birthday recently and has been picking up the odd training win. She's on about 93 training wins. So she's zeroing in on a little personal milestone. So they're getting ready. Inside runner Has the Courage, Mick Danger. If it finds its best form, it could run a race at, about 70 to 1. It's been a good horse. Finds a race where it could run a good one, but it's got to contend with I'm the Falcon, who's the hot favourite. They're all set to go. The lights on. They're racing. And away quickly was Montalbano, showing some toe as One Born in America. And out wide on the track is I'm the Falcon, pushing through Has the Courage. And just in behind them is Novanda Rising. He was trying to slot one off the inside heart, but couldn't. So now he's going to press forward on the hot pot. In the meantime, settling down around mid-pack as they go into the back, as we always have faith. And behind it in turn is Cash and Bling. Further afield then as they head into the back was Mick Danger and the last couple are Loyalist and Double Act. So in a 27-4 quarter, this leader gets a bit loose on the lead and it's raced about 10 metres clear. One Boy in America led the way from Has the Courage, and up on the outside now, just given a tap to try and get around it in turn, was I'm the Falcon. He might even try and get leaders back for a little bit of cover. He does. Further back in the field then, now left without cover, is Model Barno, and behind them we always have Faith. Novanta Rising's in the running line 1-1 from Mick Danger 3 back, and on the inside of it, Cash and Bling. And still the last pair are Loyalist, and back with it is Double Act. 28-6 for that quarter, so they've really been rolling. 56 the half and they're at the cages. The leader is One Point in America, led 4 metres on I'm the Falcon, who has the slipstream trail. Up on the outside, Model Barno has the Courage. On a loose rein is Novanta Rising. We always have Faith, and the rest are headed by Mick Danger. As heads were turned for home, leaders travelling strongly, but now

0: They're clear of Mick Danger starting to run home. It's I'm the Falconer and Mick Danger. He might have run third at big odds ahead of Cash and Bling in a photo, then came further back to Double Act. Behind them has The Courage and Avanta Rising. Well back to Clock In, We Always Have Faith, and with it was Model Barno. Too Good, the fave, in around 151. Womboid in America's run another good race. And the horse we flagged that could run a race at massive odds might have got third, Mick Danger.
1: Screen or visit the website.
2: Okay, so these runners getting down to the gates. We see that No Greater View has a crossover nose band first time. Of course, Bart used them nearly all the time. Like Moody wears the nose roll all the time.
3: Mm.
2: It's just what they like to do. Bart was successful with it, and so was Moody.
3: Well, hopefully it comes off today for No Greater View.
2: Yeah.
3: I didn't notice him sort of getting in keen at all at his last start, but obviously Tage knows what she's doing. So good piece from the strip on Instagram following Tage Weir around the stables, a really good insight. So, yeah, she's had a great start to her budding training career.
2: And Greys on wet tracks. It's always been said Greys love wet tracks. Whether that's true or not, I don't know. It's an old wives' tale, I think, isn't it?
3: Yeah, it is.
2: Because a lot of the Maybach didn't like it at all.
3: It's horses for courses, but it's one of those things I forget the technical term I'm looking for, but when it happens, it really stands out. That's when you remember it.
2: What's the best grey that you guys, in your shorter version of career as opposed to me, have seen?
3: Chautauqua.
1: Yeah, Chautauqua's a horse that got me into racing, so it's got to be him.
2: Mm-hmm. Well, this is no Chautauqua, but let's find out whether Dave's best bet can win with Tage Weir.
4: Thanks, Terry. Yes, Tage is here, and, this is... this is an interesting setup here. No Greater View, just back to this level. It was beaten in a couple of 56s, but didn't have much luck four or five starts ago. Looks well placed here, but what about this ground?
5: Yeah, I don't know. He raced at Hamilton two starts back, and I don't think he got through that great, although he had a little freshen up before then, so maybe he just needed the run. I'm not too sure, but... left it to Will. He knows the horse better than anyone, so we'll see how he goes today.
4: It was pretty much a leader-dominated race, that one as well. Look, I think well-placed, and that's what you're doing. Well done, Call Me Mora's breakthrough, but also King's Reflection running top three over the weekend. Terrific stuff there.
5: Yeah, same owners as this fella too. They've been such great supporters of me. One's in Royal Ascot and one's in Bali, so g'day to them. Hopefully we can get the win here today. King's Reflection, he's such a jet, and we've got ourselves a really nice horse. I'm looking forward to his future, and, hopefully next start.
4: All right, all the best with all of them.
5: Thank you very much.
4: Thanks very much.
2: Righty-o, so these runners making their way down to the start. The track, it seems to be where, if you can handle the surface, really, doesn't it?
3: Yeah, you're right.
2: Remember that first race? They're right across the track. You don't see that first race in Echuca very often, even on wet ground. And you went to the inside fence to the outside fence, and there was only about a head in it or something.
3: And they've been doing that across the course of the day. The winner of race three darted back towards the inside, give it a year. Like, they're coming, they're not sticking hard fence in the straight, but it's not to say that sort of on-pace horses aren't getting their chance. Time on Lee's absolutely brained them and led all the way, sort of rolled off a couple of lanes in the straight. Full Commitment was leaders back, sort of fence in run, and then it rolled off the back of the leader and got to the middle of the track. So, yeah, it's racing really well given the conditions. Like, the times all day are saying that it's well and truly into that heavy 10 range, but there's no...

0: What did you think, Ben?
1: Well, they were just dominant, weren't they, in that sort of second half? They'd probably win game one without that incident with the send-off, don't they?
2: Oh, no doubt.
0: Yeah, I would have thought so. But still disappointing to lose it after having such a big lead.
2: Jeez, he's a good player, Harry Grant, isn't he?
0: He's a ripper.
2: Well, Melbourne were down 16-0 on the weekend, mate, and they bring him on, and then all of a sudden it's game
0: he's,
2: over.
0: Can Melbourne get there? I don't know. But Queensland, very short price favourites at home to win the last game, and I just don't know how New South Wales beat them without a heap of changes, and I don't think Laurie Daly will do that, and this has to be his last game as the coach. Everyone tells me, even Wayne Wilson, went to Canberra one day to a race caller's gig, and he said, I met Ricky Stewart and Laurie Daly. He said, Laurie Daly, Ricky Stewart, a really good bloke. Laurie Daly, absolute champion human being, and that's what they all say he is. Mm. But it doesn't matter how good a human being you are, you've got to get the results.
2: Yeah, and that's what Billy Slater's getting.
0: Yeah, he's smart.
2: I hope one day he takes over Melbourne. That would be nice.
0: Well, I don't think Bellamy will coach next year. That's the strong male I've got.
2: Yeah.
0: He's got health issues.

0: great deal of coaching experience to some degree. It's a totally different game to club football. It's more old school football where you take a chance, you know, you gamble a little bit more. You don't have your patterns. That's why Cleary struggles so much at state of origin level. Anyway, here's Rick. He really doesn't care.
1: $45, no greater view. $440, Boulder Jack. $5, Colt 45. And Ziggy Starcraft, fourth pick out to $8. Are those in single figures? Queen of Cordoba was a good winner last start, $11, but it's all about who gets through the ground best here, really. Proper heavy track racing in the winter. Surreal Winston coming up. We're about to get on the way for the Edge Projects. Surreal Winston out of line. There's one rider lost back behind the gates too. It might be Surely Special. Surreal Winston goes in. Surely Special, it is the riderless one that's got to go to the outside gate. And we'll be set for action for race number 7. This race was divided. They're ready. Stand by. Assume we're waiting on Surely Special to be set. Starter Mr. Gaff hits the button now, and they're off and running. Getting out nicely, Snow on Her. So too is Boulder Jack and Colt 45. They were followed next in the run by Queen of Cordoba and Blow on the Dice. Further back to Winning Witness and then Surely Special, Ziggy Starcraft, No Greater View, Ancho. And settling back at the tail now, two lengths away was Surreal Winston. Going down the back straight, and Boulder Jack, the local who likes to bowl along, takes him to the 1,000, two lengths to Snow on Her. Third placing held down by Colt 45 just in front of Winning Witness, and they're followed next in the run then behind those runners by Queen of Cordoba. Next in the field then was Blow on the Dice, followed by Surely Special, then Ziggy Starcraft, Ancho, the favourite, No Greater View, last of the pack, and four lengths away was Surreal Winston. Boulder Jack's gone about three clear here from Snow on Her and Winning Witness. They were followed next in the race then by Blow on the Dice. Behind those runners, Queen of Cordoba, and then Surely Special and Ziggy Starcraft, and No Greater View is about to try and get to the outside. Heads were turned for home here. Boulder Jack coming towards the middle of the track, leads the race. Winning Witness, Ancho slipping up on the inside. No Greater View's gone down the outside from Surely Special. In the straight, No Greater View starting to get out after Boulder Jack. They were followed by Surely Special and Blow on the Dice. Front runner is still Boulder Jack, though. He's going well, Boulder Jack, and he's going to fend off No Greater View and score nicely by a length and a half. No Greater View second. Thirds between Surely Special and Blow on the Dice. Then Ziggy Starcraft, Queen of Cordoba, followed by Surreal Winston, Ancho, Snow on Her, and Winning Witness has finished at the tail. Boulder Jack does it all the way. Number 9, Dennis Oliver and Dylan Dean. 5-year-old by Boulder City from Dreams of Forever. It's his first wet track victory. But he normally enjoys his home track. And he's got the money. He's done it.
2: Doing her own thing, but she can take a sit. She ran super here taking a sit in the 66 a few starts back.
3: Okay, you ride Hoo Ha in the last. Looks to improve today.
2: 100%. First up run on that port, very heavy track. She didn't handle it at all. Just will take genuine fitness improvement out of it, and back slightly on top of the ground today will help her out a lot.
3: Good luck.
2: Perfect. Thank you.
3: Thanks, Kat. Casey Adams there with the chances of the 7. Parfumier, currently a $10 chance. Belinda and I elected to make her a value play on the card. You could make a case for a number of runners here. And Telepini holds out favourite at $3.40. She was aided by a lovely ride to win at Scone last start. Prior to that, she hadn't recorded a placing in 3 starts. She's lightly raced. This 3-year-old by Anders comes up with an awkward barrier. On the second line is Venom Wolf, a last start winner also at Coffs Harbour. If I've got one reservation with Venom Wolf, it's can he transfer that here to Taree?
4: And that's typically, you're happy to forgive horses that fail at Coffs, and you want to see home track horses.

0: be able to replicate their form away from Coffs because it can often prove a little bit unreliable. On the favourite though, Antilla Pini, she needs to take that next step, which isn't maiden to class one. It's maiden to 58 with a very tricky draw. No doubt she gets through the track. We've seen form out of the maiden. But just a couple of question marks with her at the short quote.
1: I think the reason I've settled on Parfumiere, I thought a few of her dangers had also drawn wide.
0: Yeah.
1: Jason Darren's drawn off the track. I could have easily come into him. Other horses that I thought were perhaps a chance. King Soleil, I've left him out. He's drawn off the track as well.
0: Even Percolate.
1: Yes.
0: She's drawn off the track. She was keen last start. She gets the winkers today. Yeah. Ever had percolated coffee?
1: No.
0: I remember having that as a
1: kid. Never knew it even existed.
0: Mum used to have the old percolator. You put the powder in. It was terrible.
1: No. I definitely haven't had this.
0: Flashbacks.
1: Our favourite Antilla Pini just continues to firm. And there has been a firm for Venom Wolf on the second line. So best back runners, you'd have to say the favourite Antilla Pini, also Venom Wolf. Little firm for Jason Darren. Mr. Villa's drifted, Parfumiere's drifted, and Percolate is also on the drift. So not a lot happening down the board. It's all happening up the top.
0: Yeah, and probably one of the biggest fields of the day. So luck in running will be all important.
1: Okay, just waiting for a few more to load here. We're waiting on Grand Voile and also our favourite Antilla Pini. Here's Rod Fuller to call him home in the penultimate.
2: Antilla Pini is the $3 favourite. 11 over 4, Venom Wolf 420 to Jason Darren 6, double figures and longer the remainder. Last of the runners being positioned, we race here again next Tuesday. And following that, Gloucester Cup Day on the 9th of July. So Deep Drive will be the last one to move up. And Antilla Pini's not quite in. With that win in the previous with Aaron Bullock and Mortal Storm. Aaron now 97 wins on the New South Wales Jockeys Premiership. So they're trying to get Antilla Pini up to the line while this is going on. Deep Drive held in check. But they're having no joy with Antilla Pini at the moment. Others stand in patiently. Bullock sitting in the structure of the gates, waiting for Antilla Pini to move up. Looks like it's in. And Deep Drive, the last one to link up. Antilla Pini now 290. Tab fixed for Venom Wolf 420 to Jason Darren 6. Deep Drive completes the line. Red light turned on. We are racing here 30th of June next.

0: Grand Voile over Antilopini, Look At Me Go from Parfumier Vent. Back along the inside was Send a Telegram, clear of King Soleil, and also Final Chapter, Mar-a-Lago. Well back was Charm Destiny, and last of all was Deep Drive. After 400 metres, Look At Me Go powers to the lead by a length and a half. Grand Voile second, Jason Darren third, Percolate fourth, a gap of two, Mr. Villa, followed by Parfumier on the inside. Venom Wolf is out wide, a length and a half further back to King Soleil, and a half length next was Send a Telegram on the inside, followed by Antilopini to Mar-a-Lago, followed by Final Chapter. Next the last was Charm Destiny, a length away. Last of all was Deep Drive, 15 lengths top end to tail. Grand Voile to the 600 makes play a length. Jason Darren, Look At Me Go, followed by Venom Wolf to Percolate. Behind those next was Antilopini, stoked up on the inside. Send a Telegram, Mr. Villa, and a further length, King Soleil, Parfumier, followed by Charm Destiny. Well back, Mar-a-Lago, Deep Drive, and whipping the field in was Final Chapter as heads had turned for home. And scouting to the centre of the track, it's Antilopini, raced up, puts the neck in front and kicks clear. Over second, Jason Darren, followed by Venom Wolf, and on the outside was King Soleil, but in front is Antilopini. It's racing away. Over second, King Soleil, a treble to Bullock. Antilopini, two good wins by three. Second, King Soleil. Third, Charm Destiny from Venom Wolf. Send a Telegram, Deep Drive, Mar-a-Lago, Jason Darren from Final Chapter, Percolate. Late. Well back there towards the rear of the field was Grand Voile, followed by Parfumier, Mr. Villa. Last of all was Look At Me Go.
1: A beautiful ride from Aaron Bullock. He summed it up early. Plenty of tempo inside him, so he elected to ride this horse nice and quiet. Produced her at the top of the straight, and she's pulled away for a convincing win. Antilopini, she goes back to back. I thought King Soleil was brilliant. Charm Destiny has run much better into third position, and it looks as though it's a photo for fourth. Perhaps Venom Wolf, or maybe the 17, but I think Venom Wolf will hold fourth. But she goes back to back, and Ada by a beautiful ride.
2: Yeah, and winning travel for Aaron Bullock here this afternoon. He made the best of a bad situation, presented her at the right time, and as you said, she's gone back to back, winning the maiden all the way up to a benchmark 58 very quickly.
1: 11, 9, 8, and 4 are the numbers here in race 6. Here's Hawkesbury with Shani and Mick.

0: one favourite at 240 in from 280, but out from 210 very late in the trade. He's No Romeo, number four, into 280 off $9 is the clear best back to beat it. What's the read, Chris, on the fourth?
1: Our Sunset Delight, he's the big winner here with the barrier draw today, Andrew. Draws the inside gate, barrier one. Nathan Dawson takes the drive. Nathan aiming for his third winner here today. He's won the past two. Iconic Image, race three. Nelly Joy, race two. So he looks the safe play. He's No Romeo. The support is strong. $9, then $3.10, $3, $2.90. I think he was trading at $2.80 there at one point. So this is a good move for He's No Romeo. Tommy Callaghan takes the drive. And then we're looking at Classy Washington, $8. He's been easy, but he's on the third line of betting. $10 for 2 and 5, Amami. And Charge Ahead, they've both been very soft in betting. The market movers are 1 and 4, no question. They're being called up. Race number 4, racingandsports.com pace, 5-4-1 to be alive for the early tab quaddy. Have Time Major, Nelly Joy, Iconic Image. These runners are about to break formation. A field of seven, one line behind the start car in this race over the journey of 2,138 metres. So they're about to come up. Don't forget Saturday night, 11 races here Saturday night. It's the final Metro meeting before the Inter Dominion. The Constellations gets

0: This is race number four. All runners are on gate. Stand by now. We're ready. There's the light. They're off and pacing. Our Sunset Delight from the inside, fast away. He's No Romeo, charging forward. And the two favourites hook up going into the first turn. Amami drops into 30s, down on the inside. Obi Legal gets away fourth, then charge ahead. Cosimo, Classy Washington, back of the tail. Holding up from the inside, our Sunset Delight. He's keeping the lead and he shows the way by 5 metres. Amami second. He grabs up quickly on He's No Romeo. He's looking for cover. Obi Legal went diving down to the marker line, then charge ahead. Cosimo, Classy Washington, back of the tail. Less than a mile to run. The lead time, 36.7. Our Sunset Delight. He's going to slow it right down now after that early burner. He's out in front. The margin, 5 metres. Sitting second, Amami. Third, Obi Legal. He's No Romeo, fourth. And he's able to drop down to the inside. Next charge ahead, Cosimo. Classy Washington from last now makes his move. He points to the outside. Heading up towards the home turn. Just on 1,200 metres left to run. Our Sunset Delight dictating terms here, leading the way. The margin is 5 metres. Amami, Classy Washington works up three deep. He's No Romeo working one off the inside, so he's about to land 1-1 cover. Obi Legal three back the inside, then charge ahead. Cosimo is at the tail. That first quarter, oh, that's very easy going. 31.7. Our Sunset Delight. Our Sunset Delight making this a sprint home. He leads the way. The margin 3 metres. Classy Washington sitting third, leaders back. Amami, He's No Romeo, fourth, one by one. Obi Legal, fifth, three back the inside, then charge ahead. Cosimo, he's got it all to do. He's last on the outside. Second quarter, 29.2. Moving into the back straight. Final time, just over 600 metres left to run. Our Sunset Delight. He leads the way, the margin a long neck. Classy Washington without cover. Amami, third, leaders back. He's No Romeo, fourth, 1-1. Down on the inside, Obi Legal, then charge ahead. Cosimo, he's still got it all to do. He's back last. 400 metres left to run. Third quarter, 28 seconds. Our Sunset Delight leads by a neck. Classy Washington hard to shake on the outside. About to come deeper. He's No Romeo. Amami momentarily held up on the inside. Then Obi Legal charge ahead. Cosimo, they're into the home straight. Classy Washington races to a narrow lead. He's No Romeo to the outside. He's starting to let down. He comes on strongly. He's No Romeo races to Classy Washington. He's No Romeo draws off and wins well. He's No Romeo. Camera for the miners. Charge ahead, Obi Legal, Classy Washington. Cosimo deeper out than Amami. And our Sunset Delight folded up. He failed to beat a runner home. 27.8 on the way home. 155.5. That's your mile rate for racingandsports.com.
1: And He's No Romeo home at 280 UTAB Super Tab and $3 on the New South Wales. Tight for the miners there on race number four from Albion Park. Fourth event from Geelong is next, 40 seconds away. We've got to move on. The favourite is Poor Quade, number 8 at $1.70. It's in from 215. Second pick is Doongala Justin, number 6 at 440. 440 this morning, 5 back into 440 very late. And it'd be best back late to beat the favourite.
2: To see it land.
3: From the barrier, I'd say

0: Yeah, definitely. Yeah.
1: Best of luck.
0: Thank you.
2: Late round numbers here. Don't mean to interrupt, Shani. 11, 1, 6 and 13, putting Wounder on top. I mentioned that she's been very well supported the last couple of runs there at Canterbury, where she's run well, but has struggled to put them away. It was good over the 1,900 metres two back when backed into a $3 favourite, finishing fourth behind Valaris, came back to the 1,550 last start and ran a very similar race when third behind Ballpark. So 1,800 metres here, class one and maiden plate. She looks ideally placed, and I'm hoping today's the day. Abandonment, well, he's the one that could really jump out of the box. This former Kiwi with very good form on wet tracks across the ditch. Did enough when third behind Hamoon Heroine here over the 1,500 metres. First up with 61 kilos. Tommy Berry sticks. Sixth, the Iron Star, was runner-up here two back at Hawkesbury behind Valentiago. Was only beaten a very slender margin. And then last start at Canterbury, really good run behind Valaris. Just kept on finding the line. Didn't get a lot of room to move up the home straight. She's a Diva. Last start went around in the Group 1 Queensland Oaks, was beaten seven lengths there by a Fireball Miss. It's a nice little drop back in grade today on the home track, getting the toe into the ground. Another one that can perform quite well. 11, 1, 6 and 13, the late male numbers here in race 7.
1: Okay, she's a Diva, just a little bit reluctant to move behind the gate. She's just putting a little bit of a dance on there. Now she's right now, the barrier attendants grabbed her and she'll head behind the gates. So it's a fair way down to the 1,800 metre start, but they are arriving. Portsmouth, probably one of the last ones to arrive. What are we, just under 90 seconds away. So our favourite is still Abandonment at $4. So $4.80 this morning, now $4 for him, $4.80 for Portsmouth. So this has been the best backed runner by far. 10 this morning into $4.80 for our second elect. Then you've got $5.50 about Wounder. So she's a bit of a drifter now, $4.40 out to $5.50 for her. She was our favourite. $13 for She's a Diva. $6 for She's a Diva, who is number 13. And then we've got $8.50, she's been pretty solid, actually. The Iron Star, horse number 6, and then 14, which is Vondel, $7.50. Out a couple of points to $9.50 for her. So they'll start the loading process in a moment. Mick, any last thoughts on this race?
2: Yeah, it's a nice open betting race. Punters seeming to latch on to Bjorn Baker and

0: I think it'll be very competitive. It looks like the punters have lost patience with Woonder. Last couple of starts has been quite soft in the betting lane.
1: Yeah, she has, $4.40 out to $6. I mean, some trainers would have seen this race in the calendar and said, oh, there's a nice race, a class one maiden out at Hawkesbury midweek, and it's actually quite a strong class one maiden. I mean, there's no champions in it, but it's a strong enough race. Let's head to Ben Hall. I don't think we've got too many to load.
2: They start long up that back straight, right up the back at the 1800, so they get a good run until they start turning it around the 1,000 metres. Lights on, ready, racing now. And Vondel began beautifully, straight to the early lead. Portsmouth is on the scene in the early part, and Abandonment was third into stride. Wounder fourth over the insider. Then Coyote, Little Lunch, followed by Noble One, Five of a Kind, getting in the back half of the fielder. Then She's a Diva, followed by Kitano. And Chaitanya is over on the inside towards the back of the field. They work their way along midway along that back straight now, and Portsmouth led the way. Out by a length and a half, Little Lunch striding up on the outside at the 1300. Vondel third, Abandonment is fourth. Then Wounder, She's a Diva, followed by Coyote. Noble One, Chaitanya, then came Five of a Kind, getting back towards the tailer. And over on the inside towards the rear of the fielder was Kitano, and it's being covered by the Iron Star. 9.50 left to go, and Portsmouth strides clear, 2.5 in front. Little Lunch a clear second, Abandonment is third over on the inside, followed by Vondel. Then She's a Diva, further back to Coyote, and Wounder on its outside. A break of 2.5, Noble One, Chaitanya. Then Five of a Kind, Kitano, the Iron Star, about 11 or 12 off the leader. That's Portsmouth. Down towards the home turn, and Portsmouth the pilot. That's the one they have to beat. Travelling okay as well, out by two. Little Lunch shoved along. She's a Diva. Vondel chasing hard. Then Abandonment. Wound a Coyote, and further back in the field was Five of a Kind. It's Portsmouth in front at the 300-metre mark, out by 2.5 lengths. They're all chasing at the moment, trying to peg back the margin off this leader. Portsmouth in front, Braithnocky goes for home, led by 2.5, Vondel chasing, Chaitanya up the inside, then came Five of a Kind, and also the Iron Star is flashing late, big finish coming up, and the Iron Star has flashed home and won over the top from a photo between you had there, Portsmouth, and Chaitanya was right up along the inside, Abandonment not far away, then came next in the field, Vondel, Little Lunch, Wounder. Then Five of a Kind, followed next in the field by She's a Diva, Noble One, Coyote, and Kitano was the last one to greet the judge.
1: Number six, the Iron Star, 720, 230 the place, defeats Portsmouth, 190. Chaitanya finishes third, $4.80, and fourth will be 11, which is Wounder, 6, 5, 15, and 11. Mick?
0: Yeah, really good performance, wasn't it? And that's a winning double for trainer Mark Chevalier, who has done a really good job with the Iron Star. He really deserved that win after a couple of really good performances of late. Was only narrowly beaten here at Hawkesbury, going back a couple of runs in a similar race when beaten by Valentiago. And then you could say he was a little bit unlucky at Canterbury last start when fifth on the heavy track there behind at Valaris. But it's come with a strong burst out wide on the track and a well-timed run, and has gone on to win by 3/4 of the length, and it was a popular victory too. There were plenty of people cheering in the stands.
1: We've got one to come from Hawkesbury, race number 8, not too far away, but for now we're heading to Chargy. Here's Mackay.
3: Welcome back to Mackay for race 6, the penultimate, the racing again Thursday, the 2nd of July, benchmark 55. It's over 1,100 metres. Let's have a look at the two Cryosisms from the Ricky Vale stable. Out of Rockhampton, Raul Oliveira to ride gate 1, 61 kilos, but geez, been in good form coming north. He's won 2 from 3, had excuses in the middle. Look, he was able to just bolt away from them at Rocky last start. He looks well placed here, and he's the one they've got to catch. 4 is She Speedy from the Steve Massingham stable at Cairns. Ryan Wiggins to ride gate 2, 60 kilos. She's in good form. She's won 2 from 3 this time in, up from Victoria, and she was just beaten at Cairns last start, but she was slow to begin, had plenty of excuses there. She is a big danger to the favourite Cryosisms. 5 is Rebellious Red from the lower right stable at Mackay. Nathan Thomas to ride gate 3, 59 kilos. A 4-year-old just struggling for any

0: sort of real form, so it'd be hard to have in this. Seven is Ravenite from the Wayne Pomfret stable at Mackay. Georgie Cartwright's arrived. Gate 5, 57 kilos. Tongue tie off first time. Son of Hellbent. Couple of good runs this preparation by him, running third. 4 and 3 starts back. He has made a little bit of ground last couple. And the 9 to round them out is Making History from the Tim Cook stable at Rockhampton. Chris McIver to ride gate 4, 54.5 kilos. 4-year-old by Santos. He has rattled home his last couple of runs at Rocky over 1,050 metres. He is on a quick backup here, but he'll need the right run in transit. That's a look at them from the mounting yard. Race 6 at Mackay. Well, this has become a very interesting betting race. So the two cryosisms, $2 this morning, $1.50 when we did the preview, now out to $2.10 because there is money for the four. She's Speedy, $2.15 this morning, got out to high $2, back in now to $2.20. So they have really started to fight it out, this pair. Then the seven Ravenite, $6.50 to $7. Race 6 at Mackay, it's a benchmark 55 over 1,100 on 2, 4, 7, and 9 with the two here cryosisms. I just was taken by his maiden win, 3 back, and then he had excuses, 2 back at Rocky. Really good, strong, dominant win last start back at Rockhampton. He's got to carry a little bit more weight, but he draws the one. He should be able to pounce straight to the front, and he's the one they've got to gun down. The 4, she's Speedy. No knock on her because she's won 2 from 3 this time in as well. Heavy track and slow to begin cost her last start at Cairns. And if she can jump away and be close enough to cryosisms, she's going to give him a big threat. And it'll be a good race between that pair. But she's got to step away. She doesn't want to miss it like she did at Cairns. 7, Ravenite. A couple of good runs this preparation. And the 9, Making History, has been closing off, but he's on a backup. 2, 4, 7, and 9. And just the favourite is the 2 cryosisms at $2.10. So as I said, $1.50 when we did the preview, in from $2 this morning, back out to $2.10. Good support late for the 4. She's Speedy into $2.15. Tab fixed. They're going to fight it out. Here's Russell for the 6th at Mackay.
1: Here only a small field, but they'll go lickety split. The quick and the dead. Red light about to be activated. There it goes, ready to jump, set. Racing, cryosisms fast away. Rebilious Red, she's Speedy showing speed. Making History back to fourth, and going back to the rear is Ravenite. Cryosisms is the lamplighter, shows the way by a neck. Rebellious Red goes up on the outside to sit second. 3 lengths away, 3rd, she's Speedy. Making History 4, Ravenite 5 back last of all. The quintet come down the side, 6.50 to go. Cryosisms attempting to burn the candle at both ends, a half length in front. Rebellious Red is keeping it on us. She's Speedy, 1-1-3 on the outside of Making History for the fence. Ravenite last. They're on the swing, 3.50 to go. Cryosisms. Well, let's see what he can do at the business end. He's just in front, trying hard. Rebellious Red. She's Speedy to the outside. Making History trying to come away from the leader's heels. Cryosisms the leader. She's Speedy not there yet. Cryosisms kicking strongly, holding them at the moment. Trying hard. She's Speedy. Making History. But the little grey's going to lead all of the way. Cryosisms got in by a half length. Ravenite in a photo for second and third with Making History, and we'll leave that to the judge. She's Speedy capitulated the last little bit. Rebellious Red the last one over the line.
0: Yeah, he was too good, wasn't he? 2 cryosisms. Didn't let us down under Raul Oliveira. He was under sufferance there. They were coming at him, but he dug in, and he's able to draw away again late for a good win. I'll tell you what, a couple of good runs here.
2: Anything before 2015, you've lost me.
3: Yeah. But see, the big difference is I was growing up on a farm, so I didn't get to see races or anything.
2: Yeah.
3: I had to rely on radio and as much programs as I could. We didn't have any internet or anything like that. That was the olden days, mate.
2: I'm looking forward to next week.
3: Your kids wouldn't survive in the olden days, you know. You just wouldn't. You'd be walking around, where's my phone? Where's my phone?
2: Yeah, I can't go a day without it.
3: No. I was watching people coming here today when I was in the car. Everyone's walking around with a phone in their hand. And I felt like pulling the car up and yelling out, get a life!
4: Yeah, I don't like that. I like being present.
3: Yeah. I like to be in the moment. Mate, I'm living. We're living.
4: Yeah.
3: Dave, you want to be alive. You don't want to be a robot.
2: Don't go to a concert then, Terry. You'll have nightmares.
4: Well, everyone films it instead of bloody watching it.
3: People are morons. I told you, I've been telling you that for ages. One bloke that's not a moron is my

0: it's hard to be not impressed by Blondie's Toronado's win in Swan Hill. It's probably found its right mark just the same. There's been good backing for Artful Lodger, and Heir to the Jungle's only win was a bottomless heavy at Kilmore. $6 Finch Haven, $8.50 reasonable point. But Blondie's Toronado favourite as they get set. Courtain might be a tad of value. He normally runs pretty well in the wet, even though he's probably best known as a miler. Might be what you need here today. Anyway, they're moving in. They've been coming from everywhere. Like, even in the last race, we had Boulder Jack. Even though he moved to the centre, he led. No greater view came from well back. Just been all about how you get through the ground. Border in Motel, our penultimate. And they're going in pretty well. Black cap on Lace Maker to distinguish it from the stablemate. What do you mean? And the start of Mr. Duff is up. And the light blinks. And shortly the gates will crash for the second last of the day. Look ready. There go the gates. They're off and running. Finch Haven in the Rosemont Red began pretty well. So did Yamato, also Artful Lodger. Summer Night going forward and Heir to the Jungle trying to keep a spot over on the inside. Drunken Sailor drifts back to midfield with What Do You Mean? Couple more Swan Hill horses behind it, Lace Maker and also Courtain. So as they sprint for supremacy, Yamato and Artful Lodger are the leaders off the rails from What Do You Mean getting right up on the fence. Heir to the Jungle's offered and then reasonable point Summer Night, Finch Haven. Lace Maker scouts pretty deep from Blondie's Toronado. I missed it on the first way through. It's third last the fave from Courtain having the ears scrubbed off him and Drunken Sailor the toppy is last of all. Before the turn, it's a packing field. Lace Maker went up on the outside of Finch Haven. Artful Lodger called upon. Heir to the Jungle's coming through the middle, goes past What Do You Mean, and then followed further back to Summer Night and Courtain in the straight. Finch Haven's the front runner. Heir to the Jungle, reasonable point, trying to get it after him. Blondie's Toronado's into the clear now and starting to finish off. Blondie's Toronado goes up to Finch Haven and reasonable point. It's got the wobbles up, Blondie's. Reasonable point's having a real crack. Blondie's Toronado wins. A nose to reasonable point, I think. Third, Finch Haven. Fourth, maybe Drunken Sailor over Artful Lodger and then followed Courtain, who was winding up when it was over. Lace Maker made a race of it, cornered in front, then Heir to the Jungle. Summer Night, the Bendigonians were together in front of What Do You Mean and the early leader Yamato, who finished back at the tail.
1: And the starter is about to bring them forward here. Inside, runner is Whitby's Delight. Complete Stranger gets set. A Jet of Good Intent. Dynamite Danny comes up. Gate rolling. Getting set. Multi-Quip Aggregates 3-year-old pace it is. And A Gent of Good Intent is the dominant favourite. Been a real good money spinner. 10 goes, 2 wins, and throw in 5 minors. They're ready and they're off now with a green light. And Perfect Stranger began well from a low barrier. Getting away well is the debutante Captain Amelia, showing any amount of early speed. And Shoreline Dreams up nice and handy, followed by Whitby's Delight, Dynamite Danny and Sunset Stride. 6 metres away, A Gent of Good Intent. They're really humming in the early stages. Behind them then is He Is Gold Class as they work out of the straight. Good Looking Deal is well back. And last of all into the back straight is Perfected. So in a 26-6 split, they go to the back. Shoreline Dream led in second spot, Captain Amelia and Perfect Stranger off the inside. Fourth inside of it now is Whitby's Delight. The next one up on the outside is Dynamite Danny, Sunlight Stride. And taking closer order now is the favourite, the odds on favourite, A Gent of Good Intent. Behind those runners then came He Is Gold Class, and they've got big separation on Good Looking Deal and Perfected. They run inside the halfway mark, 800 to go, 30.5 and a 57.5 the leader. Down the back straight is Shoreline Dream over Captain Amelia, Perfect Stranger under lock and key on the inside, 3 backers, Whitby.

Peace to Light. Next on the outer is Dynamite Danny. They were followed then by Sunlight Strider, Jet of Good Intent, about 15 metres off the leader, and the rest are headed by He Is Gold Class as they run the corner. 450 metres left to go. The leader is Shoreline Dream. It leads out by 4 metres on in second. Posse on its back.

0: Perfect Strangers giving chase, and Ditto for a Jet of Good Intent, but the Good Intent is wearing down the margin but running out of ground, and Shoreline Dream wins it. Shoreline Dream goes all the way to beat a Jet of Good Intent, flashing home for third. He is gold class, and fourth was either Dynamite Danny or Whitby's Delight. Behind them then, making a ton of ground, was Good Looking Deal. In that bunch of horses then was Captain Amelia, Perfect Stranger together with Sunlight Stride, and tailing out Perfected Shoreline Dream at double figure odds goes all the way. Seaton Grimer trains and drives the winner. A Jet of Good Intent, another placing, just run out of ground. Nine is confirmed Shoreline Dream. Shoreline Dream beats a Jet of Good Intent. It was hammering home, but just ran out of ground. 153.6 is the race time. Third prize in the race goes to eight. He is gold class, who made up a ton of...
1: 5-4-7-1 though. I think we're both in agreement here. Done Deadly. It looks to have come back well this campaign, although beaten 7 lengths in the trial. I think there was a lot to like about it. She wasn't out to break any records. She looked to skip through the wet track nicely, and I think she's shown a little bit of something last campaign. She does bring the upside. The four Royal Teens, if you're looking for consistency, she's definitely the one. Obviously keen last start with the tongue control on. So that comes off, the Norton bit goes on. If she switches off with the claim from the soft gate, she's definitely a winning chance. The seven Sunsets probably just needs to find a spot three deep with cover in running to be riding contention here. She really overexcelled out of Maiden Company last start. And the top weight, Smart Jazz. I know he's not a noted first up performer, but he's well credentialed. I think he even won a highway back some time ago. So if he happens... he's probably just a better horse in the race, although he may take benefit from the run. 5-4-7-1.
2: 5-4-2-7, also tipping Darn Deadly. Just think she brings all the upside here. She was given a nice quiet trial. Yes, she was a winner here at 1,400 metres last preparation, but I just think with the freshness in her legs, can see her run well here. Royal Teens, wouldn't surprise me to see her win. I was really keen on her here last start. She just overraced. She was flush three wide. Norton bit goes on. Liberty's had a ride on her now, and she's been racing well all preparation. The two, which is Barcelona Express, I think can improve here. And then I've included Sunstaz, the seven. I'll be honest, I don't really like the gate for Sunstaz, but has been a model of consistency right the way through.

0: Yeah, it probably wasn't the best run in transit. She took hold and we were stuck three wide the trip and on for fourth. Today we draw a softer gate, Norton bit on, and hopefully we can get a softer run in transit.
1: She's ran overall. Her form's been really consistent all campaign.
0: Super consistent, always hits the lines, always trying. I think it finds a slightly easier race today. There's a bit of speed there that we should be able to just tuck in behind and get a nice cut in. The track is playing obviously speed on today, so hopefully we can be up there and hit the line.
1: Fingers crossed she's on her best behaviour. Good luck.
0: Thank you.
2: Liberty Smythe there with the chances of Royal Teens, who currently sits at $6. Our new favourite, Barcelona Express, has been $6 this morning, now into $4.60. Darn Deadly has been $5, got into as much as $4.80, just back out to $5. Royal Teens had support, Sevens into $6, and Sunstars is on the drift out to $8. So if you are alive in the quaddy, which you are, Belinda, how many horses have you got here in this leg?
1: Yeah, I put two or three. So five Darn Deadly, and now our second favourite. I've got Royal Teens there and Sunsets.
2: Okay, so Darn Deadly, you're looking at $347. Royal Teens, $400.

0: keen to partake in a wager on Little Prophet. She's out on the track. It's nothing we haven't seen from her previously.
1: Yeah, I'm surprised to see Darn Deadly out to second favourite now, but that's just with the support coming for Barcelona Express, the two. Was placed at Coffs 2 runs ago. That was in a 66 behind Flying Shelley. I thought he was only fair last start, but he does race well here, generally, Barcelona Express, and he's a 5 times winner.
0: Yeah, I'm just probably looking back through, they both come through the Sursa Nua race, both Barcelona Express and Sunstaz, and I probably preferred the runner Sunstaz. Admittedly, she's drawn a little bit awkwardly.
1: Yeah, I agree. I preferred the runner Sunstaz also, but I just couldn't have her from the barrier. I'm just concerned about the work she's going to have to do from the gate. We did see in the previous race, they went very quick early until Apini elected to go back and was able to get out wide late and was too good over the final stages. So I think that just illustrates that this track is playing really well and it's just been tempo related.
0: Yeah, and it is just genuinely heavy. So if you have a get through it or you don't, and although it's been big fields all day and it's holding up well and it's raced very safe.
1: Yeah, it certainly has. Racing around in this neck of the woods, the Lismore meeting on Thursday has been transferred to Casino.
0: Okay, good luck.
1: I'm sure that's correct. Let me just look here. Yep, that's right, to Casino. And then we've got Coffs Harbour on Sunday. So hopefully they don't receive the rainfall that's predicted there at Coffs Harbour, because it's been a torrid time up and down the coast, particularly in the Northern Rivers.
0: Yeah, I was just about to say that the Northern Rivers is really due for a reprieve. They've been absolutely hammered with the wet weather in recent months. So fingers crossed those meetings go ahead, because I'm sure there's an absolute backlog of horses that are needing to get to the races.
1: Another firm for Barcelona Express, $4.20 now for Barcelona Express. And you're looking at $5 for Darn Deadly. Royal Teens is there at $7 and Sunstaz there at $7.50. 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He's got to lump the 60.5 kilos. He's a funny horse to look at getting along. He carries his head quite low.
0: Looking at him, you wouldn't think he'd get through rain affected going. He's very heavy in front. So it's probably another reason why I probably left him out of my numbers, is he's a horse that I would have liked to see on the better side of a soft. I know he's placed on the heavy, but he's yet to win so far.
1: Yeah, that's exactly right. I don't know what the hold up is here. They're very steady. They are working on one. That could be, it is the six, which is Hit Song. This gelding by Brave Smash. He's been placed 3 from his last 4. I actually thought he raced quite well at Maury last start behind Jubilee. Gets the advantage of an inside barrier, but does find a stronger race here today. I will say they've been pretty strong fields right the way throughout the day today.
0: Yeah, competitive races. Obviously, probably the highlight of the day was the maiden a little bit earlier, Royal Botanic. Probably was one of the stronger grade races of the day, or maidens. And I think there's a few horses you can follow out of that race with a bit of confidence.
1: Yeah, top three over the past the post, I think we can follow. Royal Botanic, that beautiful filly by Ole Kirk, was the winner from the Chris Lee stable. Kulzu Sane was the runner-up. He's been a beaten favourite. Well, he didn't start favourite today. He opened up favourite, but he's slowly learning his craft. I thought he raced really well today into second position. And Serious Drill, that beautiful two-year-old by Graf from the Chris Lee stable, into third position. I think he could be a horse to follow.
0: Yeah, completely agree. So that's probably the form reference I'm keen to follow out of the day. But all in all, it's been chilly, but really nice conditions on track. It's been a little bit of sun out and really nice conditions for racing. Most horses have gotten their chance. I think you can settle probably just in behind the speed. I just don't think you want to be tailed off in the run.
1: Yeah, no money for anything else down the board. They're only backing late Barcelona Express into $4.20. Darn Deadly's remained fairly solid now at $5, and everything else has just drifted out slightly or remained fairly steady. No money for anything but Barcelona Express. Looks as though we've only got a few more to load. Here's Rod Fuller to call them home in the last.
2: So our final event here at Tari, two to be positioned. Rivoli Star and Smart Jazz will complete the line and will be set for the last. Smart Jazz drawn on the outside. Others stand in well. In goes Smart Jazz, line set. Last at Tari. Hit Song drawn on the inside is Restless. Stands better. Set. Perfect line. Racing. One of the fastest to begin hit song over Barcelona Express and Darn Deadly Hoo Ha, followed by Watch the Time, Mr. Wolf, and on the outside of it was Release the Wolves, followed by Royal Teens. Taking stock after 200, Hoo Ha now assumes control by a length. Hit song second, Darn Deadly third. From Watch the Time, Mr. Wolf, and Release the Wolves, followed by Royal Teens on the inside of Barcelona Express, got the smarts, a length to Smart Jazz and a half William Smile, followed on the outside by Little Prophet. Well back towards the rear was Mad Harry, together with Sun Saz, and last of all was Rivoli Star. There's 12 lengths first to last inside the 600. It's Hoo Ha a half length in front. Release the Wolves on its hammer second, 4 lengths away third was Hit Song on the inside. On the outside of it next was Got the Smarts, who's making up good ground. Darn Deadly followed by Watch the Time, Mr. Wolf, and behind those next was Royal Teens. Into the straight, Hoo Ha rolls off the rails. Release the Wolves on the outside. Here's Got the Smarts and Watch the Time, Mr. Wolf. In front is still Watch. Now in front was Release the Wolves by a length. Got the Smarts taking ground off it. Release the Wolves in front. Barcelona Express late. Got the Smarts over the top. I think Got the Smarts in a photo from either Release the Wolves or Barcelona Express. Royal Teens followed by Little Prophet. Behind those next, Watch the Time, Mr. Wolf. Followed by Smart Jazz, Mad Harry, Hoo Ha, Rivoli Star, William Smile, Well Back, Hit Song, Darn Deadly, and last of all was Sun Saz photo finish.
1: It's an exciting finish to finish off the day. I did favour the fast finishing Got the Smarts ahead of the 13 Release the Wolves. Barcelona Express has definitely finished up in third, and we've got Royal Teens in fourth, but I did think Got the Smarts.
3: Perhaps that order, two will wind up third, and we thank Rod Fuller for terrific coverage at Taree. Just waiting for the numbers there. Fifth event from Albion Park, got to move on. JT Tyron, number three, is the favourite at $3.10, in from $4.60. It's the new favourite and best backed. Here's Chris.
4: Five, six, seven, and eight. This is race five over the mile for Ben Studd Standardbreds. We're just about set. Ready? There's the light. They're off and pacing. Fast away, Blue Blood, showing speed, JT Tyron, out deeper. One Chain Road charges across, Ultimate Hunter's just in behind them, going into the first turn, and Pocketbook is one by one, Man of Action down on the inside, Mini Mine, yet Oyster Stride, Madame West goes back to the tail, lead time 3.5, out in front, Blue Bloods leading the way, One Chain Road deep out, now moves to second, he's only a neck away, leaders back third, Ultimate Hunter ending up fourth, one by one, JT Tyron, fifth, three back on the inside, Man of Action, Pocketbook, midfield, the moving line, next down on the inside, Madame West, Mini Mine, yet Oyster Stride whips them in, first quarter, 27.7, Blue Blood shows the way, Blue Bloods by 3 metres, One Chain Road caught without cover, Ultimate Hunter, sitting third, leaders back, JT Tyron, 1-1, Man of Action, fifth, three back on the inside, then Pocketbook, next Madame West, four back the inside, second last, Mini Mine, yet and at the tail, Oyster Stride, second quarter, 29.9, moving into the back straight, final time, 700 metres left to run, out in front, Blue Bloods 3 metres, second the outside, One Chain Road, Ultimate Hunter's going easily, third, leaders back, waiting on that Nutrien Equine sprint lane, JT Tyron, he's yet to peel, still one by one, the inside three back, Man of Action, Pocketbook is about to make its move, Mini Mine yet, Madame West, Oyster Stride is at the tail, third quarter, 29.6 in front, Blue Bloods. One Chain Road goes to it and surges on by. Deeper out, JT Tyron. Here's Pocket.

0: Right, pocketbook in the center of the track races to a narrow lead. JT Tyrone yet scores, beating Oyster Stride, pocketbook, either JT Tyrone or Madame West. Then Ultimate Hunter, Man of Action, One Chain Road, Blue Bloods knocking up, final split, 29.6 the time. It's 156.5 for racingandsports.com. It may have been the rank outsider in that field, Mini Mine yet, but it lets go with a powerful sprint up the straight and scores well. Beating Oyster Stride, Pocketbook, and JT Tyrone. 9, 4, 6, and 3. Mini Mine yet, Jonah Hutchison.
1: Pays big odds across the totes. 21.40 on the home tote, out to $40 on the super tab. So it's a rough start for quaddie players at Albion Park with three races to come. Sixth event from Geelong, 45 seconds away, and the fixed odds.
2: Number two, I've got her on top.
3: 17, Purple Rose, Chad Schofield, John Thompson.
2: There has to be some sort of hope in the race. He's had the two wins and four placings from 10 starts. And I thought it was an improved showing at Kemble last start when finishing third there behind Presides. She's got that good tactical speed, so from the soft draw she should be able to punch through and take up a nice spot.
3: Johnny Smash, Mike Van Gestel and Reece Jones, 19.
2: Has had the 14 starts for a win and two minor placings, and it might be ready to show us something third run back. Was beaten a long way here at Hawkesby last time out behind Hamoon Heroin, but did have an excuse given that he was caught wide.
3: And Surf Sonic, our final runner, Karen Outram, Jeff Penza, the number 20.
2: Is a four-time winner from 24 career starts, but recent form's been a little bit patchy. Was beaten 8 lengths by Tanglewood Jimmy last time out there at Newcastle over the 1,400 metres after racing on speed.
3: Okay, horses have left the yard, making their way out to the barriers. Ben Elam from the Price and Kent Junior Stable is with me. Yachio, Ben, you're out there strapping. Is she a bit of a handful?
4: Yeah, she can be. She's a little bit highly strung, but that's fine. We do what we need to do. I did see she got quite warm under the saddle cloth and between the legs. It is her first up run, so I did expect her to be a little bit of a handful. Tell you what, Tom Alfari has done a power of work with her feet. I think we've got them right. Timmy, who rides her every day, he's again done a mountain of work with her just to get her to relax. Like at home, she just wanted to do everything really quickly. So we've spent most of the prep just sort of unwinding her and just getting her to relax. She's relaxed at home, and although she got warm in the yard, I'm hoping we can see a nice relaxed run in transit and then get the first half right and finish off the second half.
3: Have you had her up here the whole time from the beginning of the prep?
4: Yeah, we have. Obviously, the beauty of having two facilities, we can switch her between. You know, she seems to have enjoyed her time up here. And it's the same vice versa. There's plenty of horses that sort of just can't handle the metropolitan lifestyle of Rose Hill, and we send them down to Cranbourne where they've got, you know, the backtracks and a lot of different variety to be able to train horses. So, you know, we handpick which ones suit sort of which facilities, and we use the facilities where need be.
3: Fit forward, ready, or ready enough with improvement to come?
4: Yeah, I think so. She does enough in her work to sort of get herself fit. She's had two trials. I know her last trial she was sort of out the back, but you look at her actual figures, she wasn't that dissimilar to the horses up the front of the trial. So it was a bit of an inconclusive guide as to how she really went. But, you know, early days of her career, we had a pretty good opinion of her, and then she sort of just went off the boil there. So hopefully this prep, we can get her back on track.
3: Thank you. Best of luck.
4: Thank you.
2: Late mail numbers here in the final event. I'll go 13, 7, 8 and 5, putting Call Me Sassy on top. She's got the right form. She's been knocking on the door all preparation, and I get the feeling that today might be the day. She's performed well here at Hawkesbury in the past, having had three starts here for a win and two minor placings. Been good support for Wonelli, who is having a great preparation, strung a couple of wins together before heading to town last start, and it wasn't beat all that far in a much stronger race back to the home track today. Yachio first up from a spell, yet to place in two first up runs, but hasn't been far away when fresh in the past. Got very good second up form, and she has had a nice grounding with a couple of nice trial hit outs. And 5 Panic, I think, will be the one steaming home late. 13, 7, 8 and 5.
3: Okay, so Wonelli, our favourite for the last here. She opened up at 350. She's into 280, just taken over favourite.

0: Chisholm from Call Me Sassy, who was our favourite pretty much all day up until probably a few minutes ago. And then you've got 10 graphics site just out to $7 again after hitting $5.50 momentarily. And then 11 about the 8, which is Yachio. So she's a bit of a drifter off that parade. $6.50 out to 11 there for her. We've still got, have they started? I don't even think they've started loading them, have they? No, they haven't started loading them, so we're a little bit behind starting time. We may have been waiting on something. They're just adjusting the saddle on horse number 19, Surf, Johnny Smash, actually. Yeah, that's why they haven't moved in. So they're about to move in. If you are alive in the quaddy, good on you. I know someone on course got the first leg. Surely they got the next two. So Dr. Evil, Escargos, the Iron Star, it's going to pay anything. while Nelly wins, it still pays $12,857. Call Me Sassy, $13,000. So well done if you are alive.
1: My mate Chris, he's still alive. He had Dr. Evil in the first leg, which knocked most of us out. So I think he's got three runners coming into this final leg. So we wish him all the best.
0: I hope he gets it. Hope he gets it. All right, let's head to Ben for the final time this afternoon. Here's horse free race number 8.
2: Coming up, Yachio, interesting runner. Has some form down in Victoria. And we are set for the final race. 1,300 metres the journey. Set, ready, racing. Call Me Sassy leapt in the air at the start. Came out at last, but probably missed it by a couple or so. Purple Rose first into stride and Graphic Sight rushes up into second spot. Surf Sonic third. Then Johnny Smash, Yachio is settling fifth. They were followed next in the field by Woe Nelly. Then came further back in the field to Serious Legend in the second half of the field. Panic's going around it. Then Call Me Sassy. And last is Convergent heading down the side of the track. So Purple Rose in front by a length to Graphic Sight second. Johnny Smash on the outside of Surf Sonic. They are third and fourth. A length and a half away, Yachio. Then came Woe Nelly on the inside midfielder. Then Serious Legend, Call Me Sassy is back in the fielder. Panic is out wide on the track, and last on the turn was Convergent. Around the bend they come now. Purple Rose in front from Graphic Sight. Surf Sonic pushed along. Likewise, Johnny Smash. Woe Nelly, Yachio, and getting to the outside was Panic as they rush past the 300-metre mark here. And it's Purple Rose in front by a length and a half. Graphic Sight chasing hard on the outside. Woe Nelly back to the inside, then Surf Sonic, Call Me Sassy's up the fence, and Johnny Smash, it's Purple Rose, 100 metres left to go. Graphic Sight's wearing away on the outside. Graphic Sight, Purple Rose, and Graphic Sight goes home to better to beat Purple Rose and Woe Nelly. Then came Yachio, followed by Serious Legend, Call Me Sassy. Then came Surf Sonic, Johnny Smash. Further back in the field was Convergent, making up some ground in the straight, and Panic was last in.
0: Graphic Sight takes out the final event here. Tim Clark for Gay Waterhouse and Adrian Bott pays $8.10, $2.60. Was a bit of a drifter late, actually. Purple Rose finishes second, $2.70. Woe Nelly, $1.30. And Yachio has closed off nice enough in fourth spot there. 10, 17, 7, and 8. And if you got the quaddy, well done. It pays $54,000.
1: Wowee. Graphic Sight taking out the last after a luckless run. First up there at Warwick Farm. It's been able to improve coming off the speed and has powered up the centre of the track to win by a half length in the end. A good effort to reel in Purple Rose, who gave a great side up on top of the speed, and has just been nabbed close to home. But
3: generally, if they're fair, you get one in at fair odds. You've only got to normally finish in the top half of the field, but that doesn't help you when they. The day they get up at the 16-1, I guess, which is what...

0: Is it that Winter's Blues Day they're promoting a month away? For nearly the first time for the day, the sun's poked through. It's taken till 4:30 in the afternoon, but we've seen it. And it'll put some glare on these runners down the side too, I might add. Belgowan goes up. You'd know all about that, Terry. The other people at home wouldn't understand what I'm talking about, but Sue Warrior goes into line. And Monix. Brad Rewitter. Outside gate for our race favourite. Starter is up, casts his eye over the field. Light blinks off in the distance. The button is hit and they're off and running. And Chamateur began fast, so did Adkey. They're followed next on the outside by Sue Warrior going forward. Raging Monkey, as usual, is up there. And then Belgowan, followed by Barbecue Sauce and Chamateur. Next in the field then would have been Star May, followed further back in the race then to First Division, Monix, Howser Cracker, and then Pick the Seam and Per Ivy, who are in fact the last pair on settling down. Up front, Adkey's in its familiar role in front. Out of its comfort zone a little bit is there in front of Sue Warrior, who scouts deep and takes Raging Monkey out with it. This leaves Adkey to get a little break on the field. Next in the field then was Barbecue Sauce back to the inside. First Division hooks out. Then Chamateur. Monix is still making headway from a long way back. Adkey starting to get swallowed up by Sue Warrior. Raging Monkey and First Division. And then Chamateur. Sue Warrior in front. It's trying to fend them all off, and it will. Sue Warrior wins from Raging Monkey, First Division, and Monix up to four, just in front of Chamateur and Adkey, who gave cheek. Then Per Ivy, who was never in the hunt from back there. Belgowan next. Beat home at Stablemate, Howser Cracker. Then Star May, Barbecue Sauce, and Pick the Seam towards the end. So the South Australian Raiders get a double here. Johnny McMillan, I hope he had his 50 on that one. Seven, Sue Warrior. Five-year-old Brown Gelding by Sue Nation. John McMillan and Zach Spain combined for a winning double. Second to Raging Monkey, number 11, who's run well. Sam Kennedy for Les Robinson, the 10-year-old Evergreen. And First Division's got itself back into a bit more form in another stable, Cal Burke at Geelong and Nadia.
1: Smart Horse. I'm just worried that the 1100 might be a little bit sharp for him, but he's on his home track. If he can get the right running transit, not be too far off them, he'll be a threat. The 9, I've thrown in to run third outback action. I thought he was on the improve. He's good when he's on song outback action, and I thought his run was okay here last start behind Red Hot Lizzie. And the 7, which is Booming Lad, racing okay. A couple of good runs in open grade, but just slightly disappointing last couple of runs. Look, I've left out Kai Mondo, but I think he's progressive, but he's still got a little bit to go for mine. 6, 2, 9 and 7 are my numbers. $1.95 you're shopping now about the 6, which is Lean Eagle. Over the 2, Obligated, who's now back to $4.40 from $4. The 11, Kai Mondo's $4.20 out to $8. 8, Cochrane's 10 into 9. Then the 9 outback action. He's been a good move in 19 to $12. 12 upstart legend, $15 to 12. That's about the ball game. Booming Lad, 18 to 14. So $1.90 now about Lean Eagle. Can he continue on his winning ways? Here's Russell Leonard for the last race, 7 at Mackay.
2: Up and complete the line. 6 Lean Eagle, 190. 2 Obligated, 440. The 11 Kai Mondo, $8. And the 8 Outback Action, $8.50. But firming right up now, Lean Eagle. He's shooting for 6 straight. Lean Eagle goes in. He can win this today. You'd have to say he's a real force to reckon with races like the Mackay Newmarket, Cleveland Bay, and the 2 new markets in far north Queensland in Cairns at the Emitters and at the Annuals. Up goes Cochrane, and now we're set. Red light on. Lean Eagle the favourite. Races in the Headley Racing colours drawn out wide. Ready to jump. Off on the lightning. Great start it was too. He'd be proud of that, the starter man. Kai Mondo straight to the front. Booming Lad, Cochrane up into handy spots. Upstart Legend. Obligated back to second last. Outback Action, and Lean Eagle has gone to the rear into that top corner at the half.

0: Up mile, they're going fast. Kaimondo, the leader by a neck. Cochrane sits up second, three lengths away, third, Booming Lad. Upstart Legend, 1-1 running fourth. Obligated three wide. Outback Action and Lean Eagle is last and given a bit of a push by the jockey as they come to the swing. Kaimondo, the leader, only narrowly though. Cochrane goes up to Eyeball, the leader now. On the inside, Booming Lad third, then Upstart Legend. Lean Eagle getting to the outside and then Obligated. Cochrane goes to Kaimondo, who's got a kick. Lean Eagle is starting to appear on the scene. Then Upstart Legend. Kaimondo, the leader. He got away from Lean Eagle. Booming Lad. Kaimondo just in front. Lean Eagle. Outback Action up on the inside. Went through. One. Outback Action has defeated Lean Eagle. Kaimondo, Booming Lad, Upstart Legend. They're all there for the minor money. Cochrane Obligated last.
1: Where did he come from? Outback Action up the fence. Georgie.

All of a sudden, the flash of white and blue action. He can do that to you, and he's done it today. Nine outback action to deny them. The six will run second, Lean Eagle, who just didn't want to be there early, did he? He was a bit tardy away. He had to keep busy at him, Wiggins, and he loomed and looked the winner, but the inside run told outback action too good today. 11 Kaimondo will run third, Ford on well, the seven Booming Lad fourth. 9, 6, 11, and 7, the numbers. Oh, well, it had to be. It had to be something upset the apple cart, because I don't think there's ever been a day in 100 years here at Mackay that all favourites have won. And there you go. Outback action has won the last at double-figure odds to deny. 9, 6, 11, and 7. Round out the day's racing. It has been a good day's racing all the same. Small fields, but plenty of good winners. And Aidan Holt.

0: Paddington, a unique thoroughbred, the only horse in history to win the Irish 2000 Guineas.
1: Paddington has gone from strength to strength, wins the 2000 Guineas.
0: St. James's Palace Stakes.
1: Paddington, the leading three-year-old miler, comes up and wins the St. James's Palace.
0: Eclipse Stakes.
1: From Emily Upjohn, beats the youngster. Paddington won the Coral Eclipse.
0: And the Sussex Stakes.
2: Paddington, he's still going to be unbeaten this season. He's going to win the Sussex Stakes.
0: Four Group 1 wins, all in 68 days. Paddington, standing at Windsor Park Stud.
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So Lil's Nightmare, Karen Crouch and Jack Callaghan to combine here, but really consistent. Couple of good performances of late. It's been in the money four of its past five, and the one it dipped out on was a fourth. So picking up prize money along the way. So they're getting ready now. Race six for Bubba Gump.

0: Pest Control, Inside Runner. Here's The Exorcist coming up as Crusty Crunch. Addo Carr Gets Ready, coming along with those now is Will's Way. Mobile comes towards the turn. Then we've got Lil's Nightmare, Explosive Bronski, Rio de Janeiro Blue, Consort, who's been kept safe in betting, and Kello Shield. The light's on. They're underway and getting away well towards the middle of the line as Will's Way. It's being driven for the lead, but here come the outside brigade. Kello, Sheil and Consort, they're all up vying for the lead. In behind those is Lil's Nightmare. Might lob a good spot here and trying to push through is The Exorcist, followed by Addo Carr. And they've got away from the next group of horses, including Crusty Crunch. Back with it now is Explosive Bronski, and at the tail of the field is Rio de Janeiro Blue. 27-2 the first quarter. Consort found the lead. Lil's Nightmare is going to push around the outside and is going to sit up and park. Back on the inside, The Exorcist, and back in fourth is Kello Shield, getting a good run. Behind those is Crusty Crunch, who just punched up on the inside and gets a peg spot. Further back then came Will's Way. Back to the inside next is Explosive Bronski, Addo Carr, and last of all at the 900 is Rio de Janeiro Blue. Down the back of the course they go, and making play, Consort leads the favourite Lil's Nightmare. Third is The Exorcist. Assist, no change. Back in fourth is Kello Shield, and they were followed then by Crusty Crunch. On the outside, next of all is Will's Way. Back to the inside, Explosive Bronski, Addo Carr, and at the 600, Rio de Janeiro Blue sees them all. That second quarter was 30.5 the half. In 57.7, and to the home turn with 4.50 left to go, Lil's Nightmare is about to throw down the challenge to Consort. Poised to strike is Kello Shield. It's about to come up, and The Exorcist is in behind them, travelling okay. Further back then to the outside came Crusty Crunch as they swing. Going to the lead is Lil's Nightmare. Into the clear is The Exorcist. Down the outside, Kello Shield, and trying to pick them up as Crusty Crunch out wide. It's finishing hard. The leader is Lil's Nightmare. Callaghan gets to work, but Crusty Crunch sidles alongside. Ah, Crusty Crunch has hit the lead, and Crusty Crunch is going to go home too well and beat Lil's Nightmare second. Up on the inside, grabbing third, Rio de Janeiro Blue, and close up was Addo Carr doing its best work late. Ditto for Explosive Bronski, The Exorcist, and they got away from Kello Shield, who didn't come on after a good run. Next of all was Will's Way, and dropping out the early leader, Consort. Crusty Crunch at double figure odds gets the job done for Kerry Ann Morris.
1: And pays double figure odds across all of the totes. 2, 6, 8. Threes run fourth to race number six with two races to come there from Menangle. Seventh event from Geelong sees Regal Ally, the favourite, number Regal Alley, number two, is the favourite at 2.20. Went up at $2.15. Very solid for last start placing. Poor Unity, number seven, is the 3.30 second pick. In from $4, a last start winner, best back to beat it. Poor Warringah, number six, gets out to $6 off $4.20. And then 8.50 out to 10, but back into $8 for the White Rug as the best back to roll both. Paul Hammond is 3, 7, 6, and 5 with his numbers as we join him at Geelong for race seven.
2: The favourite, we're about 90 seconds roughly off a start here. This race over 460, so they've got a very short distance to go to the boxes here from Regal Alley. Favourite for Sheldon Hamilton here, 2.50. Poor Unity at 3.10. 6.50, Poor Warringah is in the marketplace. So Regal Alley is a 2.50 favourite here for race number seven on the card as they make their way to the boxes here. So this is the third leg of the quaddy. All Net, number eight, and Seven Volts, both at decent prices, have won the first couple of legs, so there should be good value in the quaddy, eight and seven at the halfway mark. Regal Alley is the favourite here at 2.50 for Sheldon Hamilton by Fernando Bale. It's had one win from 12 with four minor placings. It's a tier three restricted win, 1-2 race here. And it looks like it'll go the favourite. There is a bit of money around for Samantha Grenfell's runner, Poor Unity. It's a nice win at Bendigo and 24.40 at its last appearance. $7 Maggie Zoologist for Lisa Cockrell has run some good races here. and is kept safe at around that $7 mark. Okay, the greyhounds are moving into the boxes here for race 7. And the tier 3, 460 metre restrict to win race. They're moving in well. The green light is on. Set for a start, race 7. Racing, Regal Ellie got out very swiftly, showing pace. 2 on the outside was Poor Unity. There's not much between them. Then came Maggi Zoologist, who's trying to rail up on the inside. Around them was Poor Warringah with a nice run in. Behind those was Grooven. Well out of its ground there was Waratah Story. Coming up around the corner, Poor Unity hit the front. A length and a half, Poor Warringah. Trying to rally on the outside was Regal Ellie with a powerful run now. On the inside, Poor Unity in front. Lunging Regal Ellie, nothing in it. Poor Unity or Regal Ellie. Then came Maggi Zoologist. Just off those, Poor Warringah. Then came Thundering Theo. In behind those was OK Elf. Well back was Waratah Story with Grooven. It's a photo finish, 26:42. Poor Unity, the inside. Regal Ellie's made a big dive right on the wire and has got up for Sheldon Hamilton. Number 2 is first, Regal Ellie. By Fernando Bale from Whiz Bang Betty, number 2, Regal Ellie, has just got there over Poor Unity, 6, Poor Warringah, and 3, Maggi Zoologist. It is 2.763, a neck, a length and a quarter, a neck, a length and a quarter, 2.763, 26:40. 26:40 is the gallop here on race number 7. On the program at Geelong today. So it is
1: 2.763, and the winner pays 260 plus for the winner across the totes. Here comes the start of the main quaddy at Casino, the fifth, 45 seconds away. Karunga Elsie off a last start win is the favourite and wears the stripes at $2.90. It's out from 2.40, and Precious Glow is drawn. It's alongside it. 4 this morning, 4.60 back into 4.20 late. All on Wendy is at $5 in from its opening 5.50 trade. Then we've got Tiny But Mighty off the inside. Well, it went up at 6.50. It was soft early, but late 9.50 back into 7.50. It has late fans and a longer on still for Spirit Number 4, which is returning today, is $15 into $11. Mark Arendale's behind the mic. This is our first on Sky One today. Goes 2.37-1 as we welcome him in.
3: Last start in 23.73 on a heavy track that was just outside the best of the day, breaking its maiden. Thanks, Andrew. Good afternoon to you. Yeah, Karunga Elsie, the drifting favourite here from box 2. Precious Elsie went 4 to $4.60, just back into 4.20 here late for John Buttsworth, the winner at Grafton of its maiden 3, back in a smart 20 and 11. All on Wendy had early support. It's around that $5 mark now. Bottomed out at $4.80. 6.50 to 7.50, Tiny But Mighty, and 8.50, Precious Wonder, the second of the John Buttsworth runners, heads the rest. All set here. First leg of the quaddy from Casino. Ready. Racing, Tiny But Mighty away fairly. Best out was All on Wendy. Chasing up with it is Karunga Elsie, followed by Mighty Allen. Behind those runners was Precious Glow, followed by Lucky Drover, Precious Wonder, Tiny But Mighty, and at the rear was Quest for Spirit. Karunga Elsie the leader. Mighty Allen's out after it. 3 away then to Precious Glow. In front, close to home, Karunga Elsie. Mighty Allen with one last dive. I reckon it's got there. Mighty Allen on the post from Karunga Elsie, I reckon. Close up, Precious Wonder, Tiny But Mighty behind those Precious Wonder, Lucky Drover, Quest for Spirit at the tail in 23.60.
1: And 5 nails are 2 right at the stick, and Mighty Allen pays $14 and $5.80 to launch off the main quaddy. Here comes the 6th event from Albion Park, Ascot Showtime number 2, favourite at $1.65, wasn't even favourite this morning, it was $7. It has been crunched. Second pick is Luka Doncic at $6, it's out from $4.80. Ascot Showtime's off the map here, Chris.
4: Yeah, it's a hard one to read. Well, depending which way you want to look at it. Every time Nathan Dawson seems to drive it, they just launch into it. And more often than not, he gets the best out of this mare, and that's the case again here today. It's $1.65.

0: Luka Doncic, $6. And then we're going out to $10 for numbers 1 and 11. It's Backpage News Monopoly. So easily best backed here. Number 2, Ascot Showtime. She's a dual Albion Park winner. And I think you'll find both times she's won here at Albion Park, Nathan has been aboard. So they're at the start. This kicks off the treble, the tab treble. Races 6, 7 and 8. And they're about to be called up. Field of 12, 2,138 metres. There's the starting signal. So runners are about to break formation. Ascot Showtime. She's been unplaced the last three. But Dawson back aboard and it's odds on. It was as short as $1.30 there at one point. It's now $1.75. Coming up, race number 6 on the card. Yabby Dam Farms Pace. They'll be the major sponsor of the Great Square, the big trotting feature, Saturday week, July 4. So we're just about ready now. This is race 6 today. Good luck if you're playing the tab treble. Ready to run. There's the light. They're off and pacing. Fast away, it's Backpage News. Candy Cane, Planet Downs, both step forward. Ascot Showtime landing fourth. Driving through from the second line is War Club. Western Action is down on the inside. Next is Yankee CJ, a little bit deep early. Luka Doncic. Monopoly is drifting back. Out to all, Western Action goes for a break there. Rakana had to veer wide with a million chances. And out towards the tail is Take a Chance. Moving into the back straight on the first occasion. Holding up from the inside, it's Backpage News. It's Backpage News out in front. The margin, it's 3 metres. Planet Downs is without cover. Leaders back, War Club. Candy Cane now fourth, 1-1. Ascot Showtime, the favourite. Fifth, one off the inside, then Yankee CJ, Luka Doncic, down on the inside, Rakana, Monopoly, Take a Chance, a million chances, last of the main group, and tailed out is Western Action. Lead time, 36.3, up towards the home corner, just on 1,200 metres left to run, it's Backpage News leading the way, the margin 3 metres, Planet Downs, leaders back third, War Club, sitting fourth, 1-1, Candy Cane, Rakana, three back on the inside, then Ascot Showtime, Luka Doncic taking off deeper, working past Yankee CJ, Take a Chance, the inside, Monopoly, a million chances, and out of play, Western Action. First quarter, 30.2. They go to the turnout of the straight now with 900 metres left to run. Showing the way, it's Backpage News. It's Backpage News now being joined on the outside by Planet Downs, and they're stride for stride. War Club leaders back. Candy Cane 1-1. Luka Doncic having a torrid trip. He's posted 3 deep. Ascot Showtime just held up in between runners. Rakana's down on the inside. Monopoly, Yankee CJ, Take a Chance, a million chances, tailed out. Western Action. Second quarter, 29.3. Down the back straight at the 500-metre marker. Planet Downs opening up. He gets away. The margin, 7 metres. Candy Cane goes to second. Wider off the track, Luka Doncic. Ascot Showtime is starting to shoulder into the clear. Gone, it's Backpage News. Monopoly, a million chances. Yankee CJ held up the inside, War Club. Next, Rakana. And then Take a Chance. Back straight quarter, 28.6. They're at the top of the straight. Planet Downs with the lead. Here's the favourite, Ascot Showtime. Looming on the outside, under pressure, Luka Doncic right down the outside, a million chances. Ascot Showtime races to the lead, and Ascot Showtime draws off. Ascot Showtime, too good, wins easily, betting a million chances. Photo third, Monopoly or Luka Doncic. Next in, Rakana, Planet Downs, then War Club, Yankee CJ. Next over the line, Take a Chance, Candy Cane. It's Backpage News, Western Action, 29.6 on the way home. Mile rate, 155.9 for racingandsports.com.
1: So Ascot Showtime pays odds on across the totes and beats a million chances. Maybe 11 just ahead of 7 to run third. And we'll wait for the judge there with two races to come with Chris from Albion Park. 7th event, Q1 Lakeside. Next assignment, 60 seconds away. The favourite off the 7 box is Living Legend. It's a last start winner at $2.15 and it's in from $2.40. Best back to beat it and closing in is Burnside Bambi, a last start win of its own last time out into $2.40 off $3.60. So the cherry best back to beat the favourite.

0: And he's the on-topper for Anthony Collins, 1728. His number's in full. We take it to him.
1: 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Burnside Bambi, 240 from 360. Federal Voodoo at $8. 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Daytona Sunset at $11. Arthur Star, 51 with Spring Focus. Kickazoom, $81. So 215 Living Legend is in from $2.40. It and Burnside Bambi. The popular two, Burnside Bambi, 360 into 240. Starting signal won't be too far. This is the seventh. Under five wins. Heat over the 457. It's a good long straight run down the back for them to get their order. Burnside Bambi's from the inside. A last start winner. Now the Star's another last start winner, and so a Living Legend and Best Edition. So good form line race. Here's the odds. They're going in. Now Living Legend, the favourite at even money, 260 Burnside Bambi. And the evens are set. We're just about ready to go. Race 7 here at the Cube. Living Legend, favourite wearing black, set to run. Racing, Living Legend away back second last here, and from the two it's Federal Voodoo the early leader. Burnside Bambi is revving forward underneath it as the leader getting up the track. Daytona Sunset, Living Legend's now spurring into the picture out wide, and they're followed by Arthur Star and also Best Edition. Spring Focus as well back, and also Kickazoom. Homeward bound, Burnside Bambi and Living Legend up on the outside. Daytona Sunset is third there in the centre, but it's Bambi bounding away. Burnside Bambi beats Living Legend, followed by Daytona Sunset, and then came Spring Focus, and also Best Edition further back in behind them was Arthur Star and Kickazoom in about 25 and 5. Burnside Bambi first, the one. Pays $3, $1.10. So it'll beat the 7, the 5, and then 4. 7, 5, 4. Interim numbers. 1, 7, 5, 4.

0: still to come. Let's get over to Shep for their opener. Post at Lafitte, he's the 230 favourite from $4.80. Flight Lieutenant at $2.80 from $3.30. And $10 a bigger about the others. Let's get you out to Lachlan nice and early. Good and overcast to the conditions that are listed. There's the favourite on screen. And Lee Sutton in the sulky. Lachlan with 9 to beat 4, 7 and 1.
1: Shouts at 14, 18, Katie's son. Similar, Eliza Jane, 26, all

0: Race card, good rated track, well supported favourite here in the first, post at Lafitte, 480 into 230, 240 right now with the tab fixed odds market. $3 about Flight Lieutenant. It was good winning here. First up for the Ashwood stable. That was in maiden grade, so steps up a notch in grade to the 47 to 51 rating horses tonight. It's the Carrington Pace, race number one. So the first over the sprint trip, 1690, and the runners are being called forward. Post at Lafitte, the favourite, was third here to Ginger Ella and Dusty Filtra last week. Flight Lieutenant winning its maiden here last time out, and out to $10 for the one. Watts Glenda got, who finished down the track here last week behind Ginger Ella, but didn't have a whole lot of luck. Certainly does look well, and it's $11 about the five, really smarty. So the gate swings into the back. They're nearing the start of the first of the night. From the Shep Trots, it's the Carrington Pace to kick off the night. And they're all set and ready. There's the light. They're away. What's Glenda got from the inside, showing some dash, keeping out Toby's Shout next door with good speed out toward the middle of favourite Post at Lafitte. Sutton is looking for the front, and Post at Lafitte's going to take it up. What's Glenda got's going to sit in behind the leader. Sliding forward out deeper on the track, Eliza Jane looking to work up into the action, getting around really smarty in the middle, who's easing for cover. Return serves going forward as they attempt to sort out their positions over on the peg line, all joking aside. It's getting a nice run three back along the inside early under Toby's Shout, then over on the peg line. A bit to take the shortcuts. Katie's Son getting marker line third last as they travel up the straight, and tracking it up was Wingate Gyne around its outside amongst the tail enders. Our Cheeky Devil. They went 28-8 the first quarter. Have got a line of three. Flight Lieutenant's caught three deep here trying to get around and kicking up return serve in the middle. So the second favourite is copping some heat here. It's not able to get around. In the meantime, the favourite in front, Post at Lafitte, getting a nice run. Return serve. You want to give the death seat away to the second favourite, Flight Lieutenant, so it's stuck out there and they're going some time. 28-9 the second quarter. Bolting in behind the leader, Watts Glenda got. She's certainly got something to offer if she can get some clear air. Just waiting on the Saddle World Shepherd and Sprint Lane. On the inside, all joking aside. Next was Katie's Son underneath of Eliza Jane. Peeling deep was really smarty as return serve started to yield ground. Wingate Guy was held up in traffic. Toby Shout peeling deep, and then out Cheeky Devil. 29-1, they went down the back, and the leader Post at Lafitte travelling well. Watts Glenda got's right on its helmet, ready to give its shot, and it's a clear second now, through to third along the peg line, all joking aside, but struggling into the home straight. The leader has a kick, Post at Lafitte the favourite. Watts Glenda got's trying to knuckle down, running on Katie's Son from way back. It's still Post at Lafitte in front, holding them all at bay, and Post at Lafitte's going to lead all the way, charging home into second spot, Katie's Son, and third was Watts Glenda got. I think really smarty might have got fourth. It's in a photo there with all joking aside. A break back to the others. Our Cheeky Devil finished back with Wingate Guy, return serve, Flight Lieutenant, Eliza Jane and Toby Shout all in a line at the back. 28-9 and a 155.3 mile rate for Aldebaran Park on the first. Number four, the winner, Post at Lafitte, was able to work forward, find the front. And despite there being a bit of a war on his outside, he was able to rate her as best he could, Sutton, and good enough to save a kick for the home straight. It's gone 28-8, 28-9, 29-1, 28-9 for a 155.3 mile rating. So a PB performance for the filly, Post at Lafitte. That's her third win tonight, and she's been able to lead virtually all of the way. 11 has run second. Katie's Son, it's been a good run.
1: Was a good run, $5 a place, has flashed home from the back, and Watts Glenda got in for third at 270. 4, 11, 1 and 5. I'd be forgiving of Flight Lieutenant, might have

0: 250. So punters having a four here, and the third pick at $9, Paul Lampades. So they're about to move in, getting set now for race eight on the card. So they're moving into the boxes. Regal Spencer favourite over No Stop Signs for race eight here this afternoon. And you need 8.72 for the quaddie. 8.72 the numbers so far. Just about ready. Green light. Set to go. Favourite drawn the rails. Ready. Racing, Regal Spencer the inside, beat them out by about half a length. Going up on the outside, Paul Lampades trying to challenge. Blowtorch has got to third. Then on the outside, No More Extras. Back on the inside, No Stop Signs. Then came Jay's Girl. Well back zipping Delilah, and at the tail was Lily's Wish. Coming up around the corner, favourite Regal Spencer in the centre of the track, about three lengths clear. Paul Lampades trying hard, but it's all Regal Spencer. Regal Spencer by four lengths. Paul Lampades second. Third goes No Stop Signs. Fourth, Blowtorch. Then on the outside, No More Extras in behind those, zipping Delilah, and well out of its ground was Lily's Wish and Jay's Girl. They finish back toward the rear, and that's a good run around 25 and 74. So a very good effort. That's a good run for eight.
1: Favourite home in the last leg of the quaddie, Regal Spencer, 190.104. Paul Lampades, $2, and No Stop Signs, 140. Casino Race 6 will be next.

0: Taking off bye-bye Robin, wide of those miss Blue Blaze, Naval Choice, they've Gap Bead, Robbie or Tommy, Risky Special with those. Skipping clear close to home was bye-bye Robin, and bye-bye Robin grabs the prize, beats miss Blue Blaze, Naval Choice for third. Fourth will go to Risky Special maybe from Extreme Speed, Lady Blazington, Loco Parada and Robbie or Tommy in 17 and 10. Reserve gets the prize here. Bye-bye, Robin. She said bye-bye on the side and slipped away from Miss Blue Blaze. Dig it.
1: Thanks, Mark. Bye-bye, Robin. One of those greyhounds that was backed in, 790 and 220, has won. Was about third out of the boxes, but had enough pace to get it across and get to the lead pretty quickly after the start. Seven Miss Blue Blaze, 220 Gallant in chasing, and eight Naval Choice. Well, the favourite, well, tried favourite, was last out of the boxes. It's done a tremendous job to run third, really. 179.78 confirmed. Now to Benangle for their second last, and up to 64 over a mile. And the seven, Always Be Good for Paul and Zara Fitzpatrick. Zara Fitzpatrick driving unbelievably well at the moment. He's looking for win number one on the program. Could well come here behind this gelding by Always Be Mickey, winner of three from five, and he's bright and on the way up. Always Be Good, four-year-old gelding, very lightly raced. Love the Nightlife at 4.20 on the ease, and Blazing Highs at $4.80. Money around for Captain Bart. Captain Bart opened up 16 into 10 this morning, now 8.50. Yes, 10 cents of deduction since that $16 is put up. Still a good market move though. Same can be said for Bateen, tab three for Will Rickson. Has already been successful today, $17 into 11. Here's our caller, Fred Hastings. Fred's with two to beat 7.49. He's with Love the Nightlife.
2: And then you got Blazing High. But definitely the money has been solid for Always Be Good. Won here last week and was ultra impressive. Drew eight. It has come out of six to this afternoon with the scratching of the six. Happy to you. And as Mark just said, very much informed driver is Zara. Won the first race on Saturday night, and that was following on from a double the preceding week. Her first Metro double. She had a Metro treble, a provincial treble here not that long before that. So we're just about right. The penultimate set to go. There's the light and they're underway. And getting away okay was Love the Nightlife. It's going to look for the pegs first and find it. In second spot is Blazing High, and up on the outside, Casbar. The inside is Bettina, and then came Buzz Bomb, who lobs into the 1-1. And Always Be Good's going to stalk it as they leave the straight. They were followed then by Spirit of Arion. Captain Bart is getting back in the field, and back to the tail is Ebony Coralta. They sort their order out now. 28-3 that quarter, and into the back section they go. Love the Nightlife leads the way, with on the outside Casbar pulling itself up towards the leader's girth. Next of all, back on the inside is Blazing High, and one by one as they run down the back straight is Buzz Bomb. As these two go together up front and really firing up on the steel, here is the horse outside the leader, Casbar. In the meantime, Always Be Good and Bettina in behind those. The next pair were Spirit of Arion and Captain Bart, who's on its outside, and last is Ebony Coralta. 29-1 and a 57-4. So as they run off the back straight, the leader's had it pretty good in front, although it has had Casbar on its outside. Only a head away now. Back on the inside is Blazing High under lock and key at the cages. They were followed by Buzz Bomb Bettine. Then Always Be Good had a real good run. Three back in the running line. Back on the inside is Spirit of Arion, followed then by Captain Bart and Ebony Coralta. But Love the Nightlife extends as they come for home. 350 metres left to run. 27-8 quickly beats off Casbar. Getting into the clear is Blazing High. And next of all down the outside is Always Be Good, trying to run on with Captain Bart. Further back there in the middle

0: Is about to come into the boxes. So this is a 550 metre race. So odds coming in. Evens getting set. And Hara's Millie, 240, is our favourite. Won the red. So green light is now activated. And here's the lure. We're right to roll. This is the eighth. Fifth and sixth grade. Set now. Racing. Hara's Millie from the inside, and White Mac showed good speed off the mat. Working into third was Hara's Melina, just nice and in behind them into third, two lengths back, and they're followed by Art of Deception in fourth. The outside was Constantin. Holly's Bears there in the centre, three lengths away to Jenny Dutton and Beast Royale last to the home turn. Hara's Millie just in front. Trying hard was White Mac, three parts of a length back. Hara's Melina is third, homeward bound, and then came Art of Deception. Just in front, it's Hara's Millie. White Mac up on the outside, but it's Hara's Millie in front. Hara's Millie beats White Mac. Third, Holly's Bear. Hara's Melina not far away, and then came Beast Royale. Further back to Constantin and also Jenny Dutton and Art of Deception, and 30 and 7 the time. Yeah, Hara's Millie, the one. Hara's Millie beats three, White Mac.
1: Beautiful beginning by Hara's Millie. Whilst White Mac got close, there weren't too many moments to worry. $2.60, $1.30, White Mac $2.90, and Holly's Bear $2.60. 1.354 after race 8, Q1 Lakeside.

0: $12 or bigger about the rest. Past start time, our caller, Paul Hammond, has 7 ahead of 1, 2 and 4.
1: Exaggerator and also Paul Lassie here. And they're moving into the boxes for the 9th of 13. If you wish to bet on that 13th race, comes under Geelong Extra 1. And a little later on, Cole Gully will bring you all the action at Logan Park Warrigal. Good card there on this Tuesday night. And they're moving in for race number 9 here. The green light on. Favourite box 7. They're set. Racing, Paul Lassie got out okay, showing pace like Dynamite, the early leader. Going up now is Exaggerator out, one on the track, and Exaggerator, the favourite, went to the lead. Paul Lassie out of the pack into second, Dream Big was third. Getting up on the inside, Baringa Paddy. Back on the rails was Tinker Dot, and then for the back was Vel Bounce, but around the corner, Exaggerator is well out in front. Exaggerator wins it by about 4 lengths. Paul Lassie second, Dream Big third. Maybe on the inside, poor Ollie Slagers for fourth spot. Then for the back in the field was Baringa Paddy from Vel Bounce. Well back there was Like Dynamite and Tinker Dot. It's 22.62. Number
0: 7, Exaggerator, 240 and 180. Had plenty of heat to its outside early with poor Ollie Slagers going with it. Managed to clear all the pressure and was way too good. Well backed, black figures on the tope. Paul Lassie 180 and Dream Big 310. Albion Park Race 7 of 8. Zeus Lightning for Jason Grimson 104 from $1.40. Three-year-old Son of Better's Delight. First go around the creek. There is the favourite on screen. $14 or bigger about the rest. $1.04. $1.04. It can be shorter than that, but rarely is. Very, very short quote. Looking forward to

0: seeing what Zeus Lightning can bring to the table after running fourth in Group 1 company going back to earlier this year, going way, way back to March. And as a two-year-old also went around in some handy races over in New Zealand. Let's go out to Chris Barsby for race 7. He's going here with Zeus Lightning, obviously, to beat 9, 2 and 11.
1: $1.04 for the favourite, Zeus Lightning. The next best is 9, Cosmic Flyer, at $14. He's on the back up from Saturday night. He went around in the Redcliffe Gold Cup Consolation. A little unlucky in that race as well. But he takes on a very serious three-year-old here. Zeus Lightning. He went up at $1.40, right now trading at $1.04. He's here for the Derby. The Group 1 Queensland Derby taking place on July 18. So this Saturday night, our final Metro meeting before the Constellations Carnival gets underway. July 4, 11 and 18, they're the three big nights. Feature racing aplenty across those three big nights here at Albion Park. 11 races this Saturday night. Features include the Stella Square, the One Day's Mate, the Queensland Sun.

Saudi in front. Zeus Lightning opens up with a clear lead. The margin 7 metres. Uncle Tony's second. Barrett is third. Cardles from Heaven is fourth, and he's one off the inside. Hell of a Hand racing fifth. Down on the inside, four back. Then Cosmic Flyer kicked the switch. Hell I'm Smooth, happy as can be. Lanyai, Made of Money and Racing Time, is now last on the outside. Lead time 37.2. They work up to the home turn now. Just over 1,200 metres left to run. Zeus Lightning. Zeus Lightning clear. Margin 6 metres. Uncle Tony is second. Cardles from Heaven third. Parked out. Barrett fourth. Three back the inside. Cosmic Flyers 1-1. Hell of a Hand over on the inside.

0: 8.8. Now he's starting to increase the pressure, and some it, and they're gasping for air. Zeus Lightning, he's going boldly, heading towards the 400 metre marker. Margin is now 16 metres. Cosmic Flyer out of the pack goes to second. Uncle Tony is under pressure. Hell I'm Smooth is fourth. Backstraight Quarter, 26.8. Zeus Lightning at the top of the straight. He leads the way. The margin is now 10 metres. Cosmic Flyer, he's starting to make ground in second. Third, Hell I'm Smooth. Uncle Tony's under pressure. Zeus Lightning in front. He's holding Cosmic Flyer. Zeus Lightning dominant. Goes all of the way. Wins easily. Zeus Lightning. Zeus Lightning, Cosmic Flyer, Hell I'm Smooth. Hell of a hand up for fourth. Lanyai, Uncle Tony, made of money. Kick the switch. Happy as can be. Barrett. Racing time, Cardles from Heaven, final split 27.6 the time. It's 1.53 for racingandsports.com. He's a classy three-year-old, Zeus Lightning, and he wins and wins big. Zeus Lightning, Jason Grimson, beating nine, Cosmic Flyer, and third over the line goes the way of Hell I'm Smooth. Fourth will be
1: 3.95, and stand by for fourth to be confirmed. Looks as though it's eight. Thanks there to Chris Barsby, the 18th of July. Looking forward to that Queensland Derby. A chance to get one back after being a beaten favourite in the New South Wales Derby. Zeus Lightning, 3.95, all interim. 3.95, all interim. After the second last from Albion Park, 8 confirmed as 4th. Casino Race 7, it's the second heat of the 5th grade, the Charcoal Inn. Here's Ryder, 190 from $2. Her last 3 starts, all wins, best of them is 16 and 92. Going really, really well. Expected to be very, very hard to beat. His mark.
2: Debuted here with a fourth placing and then has strung together 3 victories in a row, all from wide draws. Gets a wide draw here again this evening. Its times have been 16.92 twice and then 17.27 on a heavy track last start. It's $2 into $1.80. Where's the Boss? It was well supported its last start here, just couldn't get into the race behind Misty Bonus. 3.30, holding that quote. Rudolph Rumble's box where he needs to be as well. He went 9.50 into a short of $6, but with the money late for his rider is back out to 10. Brindle Bonus heads the rest at $14. So his rider clearly the one to beat here, as the last of these runners are being locked away. Third leg of the quaddy, race number 7 from Casino, Bunny into motion. We're set. Racing, Tequila Ripple missed it. Best out, Bandit Trixie. Here's Ryder, moves up, joins it, finds the lead. Next was Where's the Boss, Brindle Bonus. Behind those railing through, Rudolph Rumble, Tequila Ripple, Cane Toad out the back, Levchenko. Here's Ryder, burst away close to home. He's off for another victory. Here's Ryder, too good for Bandit Trixie. Where's the Boss, I reckon. Close up, Rudolph Rumble with those Tequila Ripple, Brindle Bonus, Cane Toad and Levchenko in 16 and 90. He seems to really relish that wide draw.
1: Makes it 4 in a row, does his rider. 190 and 104, 16.95, breaking 17 seconds for the third time as a young dog, son of Aston Rupee. 7.32 and 6 numbers confirmed. Shepherd next.

0: put 390 into 320. And the first starter, I'm Hell's Bell. There was some early support, 5 into 420 most recently. Now showing $4.60. EBB at 650 and 11 or bigger about the rest. Some late support for the Trawler. First up, 15 into 11 and 31 into 21 for Big Nick.
1: So the gate's rolling. Sprint distance here for race number two. 310 about the favourite, Bungie, who's had two placings since coming back from a little freshen up. And 340 about Major Eastwood off the last start third here. 460 now for I'm Hell's Bell, who's a Rock and Roll Heaven first starter for the Ashwood stable, and 650 for the next best. EBB certainly deserves to win a maiden one day soon. Now a galloper, the two horse, I'm Hell's Bell, has galloped really close to the dispatch. So I'm Hell's Bell galloping, causing a false start, interfered with the horses drawn directly behind it. So the false start called, with I'm Hell's Bell galloping to stand by for the official cause for the false start, whether she broke of her own accord, I'm Hell's Bell, or whether she...
0: All right, false start after trying to get underway there at Shepparton, so they'll be on Sky 2, and we'll take a break before Q1 Lakeside Race 9.

to 57 Chevy, and runner-up prior to that to Rom Barrow. And the pole marker Major Eastwood off a third here to Hey Now, Hey Now at its most recent run last week. Kylie Sugar's Lee Sutton combined to win the first in all the way fashion with Post at Lafitte, and they're going for the double here with one of the equal favourites, Major Eastwood. Gates wings into the back. So Diamond Lou, Big Nick, Jasper J, who is a first starter by the Storm inside, and Good Morning Mickey, the back row runners. They're all ready. There's the green light this time, and they're on their way. Getting off the gate well, Major Eastwood from the inside. EBB was up there early, but he's back. Bungie's going forward. Caldo wants the front. Got a half length clear of the co-favourite, Major Eastwood, who's

He's left out in the open as they attempt to sort out their position and travel around the bend with about 1,200 metres to go. Aliana is buried four back along the inside. Now, there's a few mid-race moves, a bit of cat-and-mouse tactics there, and coming out deep on the track, the trawler, but then he's made an error, and he's back pacing, but he's lost his spot. Big Nick snuck through in front of him. They were followed up in turn by Jasper J. 29-3 the first quarter. Heavenly Nicky is back with Good Morning Mickey, and after that scratchy start on Hell's Bell is the last one. They work their way into the final lap of the Munro Associates Conveyancing Maiden, and it's Bungie who's in front, leading a couple of metres. EBB's working hard on the outside second and racing a little keenly in the box seat third, Major Eastwood, all ready to use the Saddle World Shepherd and Sprint Lane. Big Nick is poised in fourth. Diamond Lou's on the inside fifth. The trawler was able to slot back in sixth in front of Jasper J. On the inside, Aliana four back looking for some room. Heavenly Nicky follows it. And under pressure, Good Morning Mickey at the back of the pack. 29-9 was the second quarter. And as the field just starts to open up a little bit, the leading trio get away. The three favourites, it's Bungie leading EBB. Major Eastwood's in behind the leader. They're 10 in front of Big Nick. Starting to make ground the trawler. 29-8 was the quarter down the back and at the top of the straight. It's Bungie who led for home, pushing off its helmet. Major Eastwood before the sprint lane to get a good look at its co-favourite. Favorite. Battling on EBB, the trawler's down the middle. Great tussle. Bungie grabbed by Major Eastwood on the outside. The trawler still working on, but it's Major Eastwood reaching the lead close to home. And Major Eastwood breaks the maiden, brings up a double for Sutton and Sugars. Second was the trawler who

And Diamond Lou, the last one in, 29.8 last quarter, 156.8. Has been able to get off the gate nicely. Let Bungie, the co-favourite, have the front. Peeled off its helmet at the top of the straight, quickly moved up to take the lead. Finishing on nicely, the Trawler into second spot. He's done his best work in the home straight. He made that break as he made a three wide move early on down to get the bell. Liam Older was lucky enough to balance up and find his spot three back on the outside, but thought it maybe if he had have gone around outside of the leader, he would have made it pretty interesting the way he finished it off.

1173. Going down the board further to see if there's been support for anything else, there hasn't. It's all about this favourite and second favourite, always at the beach. Of course, eight will go from the front row, and in this race, a couple from the second row, Yankee Babe.

0: And Jimmy Lock is taking them on. They run to the first turn. Lock really wants the front here with Major's Creek. He's drawn about three in front. Crimson Rock on the inside is there for company, but eventually Major's Creek is going to take over. But it did use up a bit of petrol in crossing Crimson Rock, and for the back, Sophie Scooter left without cover. Then came Yankee Babe, who's tucked away three back the inside. Always at the beach, has got the 1-1 at the moment. About 5 metres further back in the field there as they settle down is Racing Rider, who's up on the outside of For a Dream, and then came George's World. One Stunner Melody behind those, and back towards the end, Bowling Along, who went back from eight. So the front runner is Major's Creek, went through the lead time in 47.3. That's pretty quick for this level, and it leads out by the best part of four. In second there is Crimson Rock, and around the outside there goes Always at the Beach, who is on the move. It's improving its position three wide. It was 1-1, but it's just gone up a little closer to the front runner as the tempo may have come out of the race now. And it's Major's Creek, Always at the Beach, has gone up second there for Mikalev. Leaders back is Crimson Rock. Further back is Yankee Babe, who's three back the inside. Sophie Scooter now enjoys the 1-1. Four back the inside is For a Dream, and then Racing Writer. Further back then to George's World, back in company with those also is One Stun and Melody. And Bowling Along is last of the 10 as they leave the straight with a circuit to go. So 30.6 for that first quarter. And after making a fast start, it's Major's Creek, who controls the race by 2.5 over Always at the Beach in second, followed by Crimson Rock, leaders back running third, then Sophie Scooter fourth, the inside Yankee Babe running fifth, Racing Rider behind those, and then came For a Dream. One Stunner Melody's the first to go from the back. George's World stays in at the moment, and also joining that three wide line is Bowling Along from the back down the far side at the 6.50. Second quarter was 30.3. runs are coming now. Always at the Beach is collared. Major's Creek, who's in big trouble. One Stunner Melody's gone up second, but the closers are coming, including Bowling Along, who's out wide and starting to come with momentum as well from Sophie Scooter. Then Crimson Rock is getting carted back on the back of Major's Creek. Here's Bowling Along and Molly Turton scooting around the outside. Molly hasn't won a race for years. Up to the turn, can she do it with Bowling Along? Leads out by three over One Stunner Melody. Always at the Beach back on the inside, but Bowling Along the first to swing. 29.9. Turton had a look to the left. She had a look to the right. Don't worry, Molly, it's all over. Down at the 100, Bowling Along. Well done to Molly Turton. And it's Bowling Along who wins it by about 10. One Stun and Melody, followed by Always at the Beach, and then George's World charging home there with For a Dream, being followed by Crimson Rock, Sophie Scooter, Yankee Babe, Racing Rider, and back towards the end there was Major's Creek, 28.5, 158.1. Number 8 is the winner there, Bowling Along. Takes the race, and a nice little moment there for Molly Turton, who I don't know for sure, but I think only has one horse. And she used to train one, was it called Ali Rogan, who was a nice enough horse at that sort of level, but Molly sort of...
1: Good on you, Molly. Well done, Bowling Along, at 11.90 and 2.70. Just watched it all happen off the arm, where there was plenty of pressure. Burning along early was Major's Creek, who ended up taking a sit. Bowling Along last, out the back, plenty of pressure up front, and went all over the top of them in the straight. 11.90 and $2.70 takes earnings past $50,000. Beating One Stun and Melody, $6.70, and Always at the Beach, $1.20. Terrific stuff. Over to Geelong now for race 10, over the 400 metre trip. And Jeannot Sangria, son of Shimmer Shine and Indy Juno, winner of 3 from 22. Second look around the Geelong track. Tab 9 goes from box 1 and has been well supported. Did she at 280 from box 6, and Paul Larry is at 650. Wear the two jacket, son of Fernando Bale. Past start time, caller Paul Hammond with 9 to beat 6, 2, and 4.
2: The De Gladys kennel at 280. They had a Quinella earlier in the day, that kennel. So they're at the start here for race 10, the NBT Electrical. There's been a flood of money for the reserve here. You know, Sangria off the inside alley is 240 favourite. Did she 280? And third pick is number 2, Paul Larry, $6. That trio dominating the market here. Reserve heavily backed for the Andrea Gurry kennel all the way from nil. So they're moving in, getting set for race number 10 for the NBT Electrical. Green light on, we're set to go.

0: Ready for a start. Set. Racing, you know, Zangria came out pretty well. Showing pace was poor. Larian going up quickly now was Did She. Did She, the leader by length and a half to the reserve. You know, Zangria going up to third was poor. Larry, the outside was Absolute Faith. In behind those Bismuths. Well back was Tinker Rays around the corner. It's still Did She about two lengths in front. Did She's travelling well. Two lengths clear and wins it. Did She from, you know, Zangria. Tight for third. Poor Larry or Ollie Rico. Back on the inside was Bismuth. Then Absolute Faith, Wellback, Tinker Rays and Kaya got square. And the runner's pretty good around 22.67. Well, it's a double for the Deglanis Kennel at Moorlap. They had a Quinella earlier in the day. And notching up a double with Did She, who's by Feral Frankie El Suno, number six, the winner.
1: Nine, Geno Sangria will be second, and third will go to two, Paul Larry. Should be 6.928. Thanks there to Paul. Have those numbers for you in a moment. They've just been confirmed. Did She 270 and 130. Beautiful beginning out of the boxes. 6.928. Over we head now to Menangle for race eight. The lucky last will be over a mile. $1.75 here for six. Vincenzo. On the second line of betting at $2.80 is tab number eight, that being Party Central for Jason Grimson and Cam Hart driving here with Jason up in Queensland. It was a nice performance too by Zeus Lightning, of course, fourth in the New South Wales Derby, which Fred called, he was a favourite that night. We also have in betting here on the third line out to $10 for Leneth, tab 10 off the outside for Trevor Munday, Ashtalosa with steering duties. Fred in the last with eight to beat 1, 6 and 4. Looking forward to the next time we catch up, Freddie.
2: It has been well backed, and as we see them about to get ready, yeah, it's been a good day of racing, and I'm sure it'll be sooner rather than later, Mark, as they prepare to get ready. Look, it's a two-horse race, according to betting, although the 10 just dips under the double-figure quote. Now, Vincenzo backed into odds on. It's prepared by David Thorne. Just skipped about there for a stride, but settles better now. Mark Lafoe is chasing a bookend. Won the first race and is looking to win the last with Romany. And it'll go off at big, big odds, Romany. Good afternoon for Kerry Ann Morris as well. Drives Fasting. So we're getting close. Last race for DM Plumbing. They're ready, and with the green light, they're underway. Now, out wide on the track, Party Central got off the arm well with Vincenzo. So the two favourites contest early doors. Up on the inside is Fasting, followed by I'm Rockin' It. Through the middle, Titian Raider. Even wider there is I Bet You. Then we go back to Moreland Boy as they leave the straight over Romany. And towards the tail end of the field now as they leave the straight were both Firefox and Leneth. The leader into the back is Party Central. Cross to lead Vincenzo. Three wide and working hard as I Bet You. First quarter, 26. Six. Followed then by Titian Raider sliding into the 1-1 and on the inside Fasting. The next pair down the back are Moreland Boy together with I'm Rockin' It as they head towards the 1,000 inside that point now. Well back is Romany with Firefox, Leneth as last of all. 900 metres from the judges, they make the run down the back straight and held together. Party Central is the pilot. In second spot, I Bet You, and under lock and key is Vincenzo with Titian Raider on the outer 1-1 and on the inside three markers is Fasting. Then Moreland Boy, who's being covered up by I'm Rockin' It. Willis Stern now is Romany, together with Firefox, still Leneth at the tail. They sweep by the 600 of the cages, second split 29, so the half in 55 and 6, and to the turn with around 500 left to go. Party Central's the leader. On the outside is I Bet You, who's done a bit of work in the run. Titian Raider pulled out three wide. Vincenzo tapped up there. Fasting being driven for luck, sticks to the inner, and the rest are headed by Romany. He goes full bore on Party Central, trying to give chase now. Vincenzo Fasting is driving home on the inside, then Titian Raider, and I'm Rockin' It's trying to get home from the back of the field. A narrow lead here for Party Central. Vincenzo and I'm Rockin' It's getting home. Fasting on the pegs, but Party Central's in front in the shadows, gets in. Party Central, I reckon, has held off I'm Rockin' It and Vincenzo. Fasting didn't get a lot of room in the straight. They were followed then by Getting Home Late Leneth. Titian Raider was in that bunch of horses with Firefox. Then Romany, Moreland Boy. I bet you at the tail in 152. It'll be a photo, but I reckon you're safe if you're on Party Central in the last. Party Central. We wait for the judge to post 152. Coming at it very, very wide was I'm Rocking It. I think they're the principal two, but eight is on the frame. Party Central in 151.9 wins it for second and third. Number three, I'm Rocking It, does get that spot. Third prize in the race goes to six, Vincenzo. And if you took a first four...
1: 836. We'll have to grab that fourth number right after a break. You're on Sky One.

0: Record here over the 300 metres is very good. From a total of 8 wins, 6 of them here from the 300. Lily Bonus, very well backed. Miss Momentum, easy after opening as favourite. Now 460. And 750 into 480 for 5 Mid-City Boss. So 6 and 5, your best backed runners here for race 8 at Casino. Here's Mark.
1: 480. Another big drifter is Nikki Ace, is 650 out to $11. So the two they've come for here, Lily Bonus, box 6, Mid-City Boss from the 5. And there's been a little bit of money for the second reserve, Federal Escape, 19 into a $12 quote. The big drifter, Miss Momentum. Green light is there. We're set for a break. This is race number 8. Racing, Nikki Ace's Dwelt. Beginning best was Mid-City Boss. Punching up was Federal Aces. Out wide, Lily Bonus. Behind those Tiny Dream, Miss Momentum. Wide on the track was Swing By. At the tail, Nikki Ace's. Bursting clear was Mid-City Boss. Getting close to home. Mid-City Boss will get the prize. Beats Federal Escape. Third will go to Lily Bonus. All three backed in the market. Fourth was Miss Momentum, followed by Tiny Dream. Next was Nikki Ace's Swing By. And it's finished at the tail in 17 and even. Boy, oh boy, the punters could not have got that any more correct. All the ones they had money for.
0: 17.03 after the running of race 8 from Casino. So 5, 10, 6 and 3. 5, 10, 6, 3. Mid-City Boss, 5, 90, 160. Yeah, very well backed those three past the post. First three past the post. Back to Menangle, full set of numbers through 8, 3, 6, all's one in for 4, fasting for Kerri-Ann Morris, 8, 3, 6, 1 after race 8 Menangle. Here at Albion Park for their last, we have Hoka Dream, 320 to 140 for Bernie Hewitt and Jack Chappell. Two runs back this time in off a Mammoth, 2 year break. Second, beaten 5.5 by Connie Mara, and then second, beaten narrowly by Always Be Cool, 320 into $1.40 for this 49 to 55. Thanks to Chris Barsby, he's with 8.472 in the last.
2: Thanks, Mark. Last race that are at the start. So this race wraps up the quaddie as well as the meeting. To be alive for the quaddie.

Got a clear choice here, Ahoka Dream. He looks perfectly placed. Third run back off that mount. And despite the second row draw, he's all the rage at 140. Mehendi's going particularly well, no question about it. $4, a clear second choice. 850, Alta Sensation. Starting signal. Starting signal here for the last. Garrard's Horse and Hound pace over the mile. Just going back to that previous race, the winner Zeus Lightning, high-quality three-year-old, Derby-bound. His last mile, he ran in 152.8. First half, 58.5. Middle half in 55.6. Ran his last half in 54.3. 52.8, his last mile. Zeus Lightning winning by a good patch of moonlight. He was most impressive. But the most impressive winner today was the first race winner, Have Time Major. Won by almost 50 metres on debut in 155.5. He finished off in 27.5, 26.4. Could he be picked up by a slot holder for the Proto Star, the $500,000 feature coming up on July 11. Time will tell, but he was the star performer here today. This is the last of eight. We're back Thursday, 10 races, 11 on Saturday night. Stand by, ready to go. There's the light. They're off and pacing. Alta Sensation fast away from the inside, and he will have no trouble in leading. Mehendi moves across into second. Ahoka Dream goes to third, following through behind Alta Sensation. Dropping into the 1-1 trail, Lethan Byrne. Next is John Wayne. He went down to the marker line. He's now fifth, three back. Most triumphant. There's a chance. Interpretation from the wide draw goes back to the tail. Out in front, Alta Sensation. Alta Sensation leads the way. The margin is a long neck. Mehendi is without cover. Race favourite, Ahoka Dream, leaders back third, so he's enjoying a lovely trail. Lethan Byrne 1-1, John Wayne 5th, 3 back on the inside. Most triumphant, Interpretation, 2nd last, the inside, there's a chance. He's now last on the outside. First quarter, 28-4. They race to the turn out of the straight, just over 900 metres left to run. Alta Sensation leading the way. Alta Sensation by a long neck, Mehendi is without cover. Ahoka Dream travelling smoothly, 3rd, leaders back. Lethan Byrne 1-1, John Wayne the inside, next on the outside, most triumphant, Interpretation.

0: He's ready to go, locked and loaded 30s, waiting on that Nutrien Equine sprint lane. Just losing contact with them. Deeper Most Triumphant. Interpretation is down on the inside. There's a chance at the tail. Back straight quarter. 27.4. Alta Sensation leads at the turn. Ahoka Dream. He's not waiting for that passing lane. He tips to the outside, and here comes the favorite. Alta Sensation leading narrowly. Ahoka Dream looms on the outside, and he goes straight on by. Ahoka Dream opening up, and he goes on for an easy victory. Ahoka Dream, Alta Sensation, John Wayne Mehindi. Interpretation, Most Triumphant, there's a chance, Leithenburn, final split, 27.7, the time, it's 152.3 for racingandsports.com. A deserving winner, Ahoka Dream. He got a soft trip, leaders back, and he just peeled at the top of the straight and goes on by, wins well. Ahoka Dream, Bernie Hewitt, Jack Chappell, beating one Alta Sensation, two John Wayne, Mehindi, number four, Willoughby fourth, 8.1.2.4 on the last, 8.1.2.4, 155.8, mile rate, it's 152.2, the official time, 152.2 for Ahoka Dream. He's a talented pacer, he was off the scene for quite some time, but he's now had three runs back and he gets an overdue victory here, third up tonight. 5.5 metres, the winning margin, 5.5 metres, so he was decisive in the end. Alta Sensation.
1: Good on you, Chris. Thank you. 8.1.2. 8.1.2.4 for race 8, the last at Albion Park, goes to the world-tried favourite. First win this time in after nearly a couple of years off the scene. Has returned really well, the gilded son of Ahoka Panta. Now to Q1 Lakeside for race 10. Back to the 4.5.7 metre boxes. Fifth grade contest where Dacey's Max for Claude Dacey is the favourite. 240 to 250. Last start second was sound in chasing Grace Isle. The start prior got the start absolutely bang on to record a PB of 25 and 43. That would be more than enough to see him win here, the son of Aston Rupee. $3.10 for Cashed Up Haven. Second up the straight at Capella Bar 2 days ago on the quick backup. Well-used sort of setup is this. Has got very good recent straight track form. Last time here over the 4.5.7 was beaten by Grace Isle in that race that Dacey's Max was in. That was going back to the 16th. And then we go to Outplayed at $5. 16 into $8, a curious move for the four spring flick. 17, 16, now $8. Tab for the market mover.
2: 3.20. They're the top two in the market. They're drawn right beside each other, but Dacey's Max is a favourite just over. Cashed Up Haven. And then Outplayed from the inside. These are 3.60 out to 5. Horizontus is a tab market mover, backing for it. Set, ready to go, race 10. They're off. Outplayed from the inside, left it fast, showing good speed. Dacey's Max and also Spring Flick, who was not that far away. Harazotis is trying to join those as Outplayed got shuffled back. Over on the fence, Cashed Up Haven works into it. And then came Utah Gun, who's out very deep. Mojo Bone and Craven next to last and last. Homeward bound. It's now Dacey's Max in front. In fact, got away. Trying hard was Cashed Up Haven in hot pursuit. But Dacey's Max beat home Cashed Up Haven for third. Mojo Bone. Outplayed Spring Flick was not that far away, and then came Harazotis. Further back to Utah Gun and Craven in about 25 and 6. And AC's Max, the favourite, the 3, gets the prize, beating 2.
1: Cashed Up Haven, 170, and Mojo Bone, 460. Dacey's Max beautifully away. 25.55 actually rounded down there, so good run. Gee, the money was nearly spot on for Spring Flick, just

0: have put any real thought into backing. Let's get to Lachlan. He's
1: for the Eddie Tapp stable. Ryan Sanderson has the drive. He was a winner here last time out. And $7 about the four. The Golden Hook, who's had a bit of specking. Tasman Potter trains and drives this son of Lenny the Shark. He finished down the track at Melton at his most recent run behind the talented Apollo Storm. Gates on the move for the high gain pace. Race three of the night. 1690 is the journey. We've got six off the front. The back rower is Flippercoin, the favourite co-captain, and Owen the Saints. 1690 the trip. Already behind the high gain gate for the high gain pace. Race three of the night from Shepparton. There's the light. They're away and racing. Out deep, Eliza Hills run the gate hard, looking to clear the field and zooming across their faces and goes to the front. Denny Rocks is pushing up along the pegs, is going to get in behind the leader in the run to the first turn, moving up to challenge the Golden Hook, but it's caught parked. As they sort out their posies, feel the rain went three the pegs. I'm Dusty's into the 1-1. Coke Captain sliding through to be sixth, third over, but popping out of the 1-1 in front of him was I'm Dusty to go up and park. Just beyond midfield was Flippercoin, then Owen the Saints, as they head into the straight and down to the 1200, only 29.6 the first quarter. Muscle Shells drifting back to the rear and spots up the leaders about 25 metres. So 5.5 lead up, 29.6 was the first quarter. Herbie's been able to tap the brakes on Eliza Hill after that flying start from the outside of the arm. Second parked, I'm Dusty. It's a controlled tempo. Denny Rocks is third in the box seat. Fourth, the Golden Hook. Co-captain, Svenozio's happy to bide his time with the odds-on favourite. Three back on the outside, around field the rain, who's three back along the pylons. Owen the Saints went to the inside lane underneath of Flippercoin and 8 metres away at the back, Muscle Shells. They're into the final half of the high gain pace. Going down the back the last time, 31-2 was the second quarter. The leader is Eliza Hill, where it's been from the get-go. I'm Dusty's a neck away seconds. Finozio makes his move on co-captain. Has to release the deafness, though, as the leaders saw him coming and they quickly put their foot on the gas up front. Co-captain's looming up in their rearview mirrors, though. He gets up to third, making a line of three. Behind the leader is Denny Rocks, and in the middle of runners, the Golden Hook. Three deep with a ride up, Flippercoin, but on loose lines. Owen the Saints feel the rain, and at the back, Muscle Shoals. 27-8, they march down the back. Out deep, co-captain, going it after Eliza Hill. Eliza Hill has got a kick. Co-captain, I'm Dusty in the middle. Getting up along the pegs, Denny Rocks, and the Golden Hook is deeper. Giving a side, Eliza Hill, holding a big wall of horses at bay. Late, the Golden Hook, and on the inside, Denny Rocks, but just hanging on was Eliza Hill from Denny Rocks. The Golden Hook out deep might be third from I'm Dusty. Feel the rain, Owen the Saints, co-captain, only battled up the home straight. And then came Muscle Shoals and Flippercoin in a bunched up finish. 28.8, 157 was the mile rate for Aldebaran Park. Eliza Hill has been able to dig in and hold the bolter. Denny Rocks, who was sneaking up along the Saddle World Shepherd.
0: Can't remember the last time Herbie drove a double figure odds winner. 1880 and 520 has kept Eliza Hill going to beat Denny Rocks at 810, favouring perhaps for third the four, the Golden Hook. Ahead of five, I'm Dusty, but we'll leave it as a photo for now. Geelong next.

5:20 has beaten Denny Rocks. I'm Dusty, got in for third, and it was for the Golden Hook for fourth, 7154. Geelong race 11, $1.65 for Kensington Flyer. The winner 5 starts ago here. Track and Trip, that was going 22.87, has gone quicker a very long time ago. The Son of My Redeemer having start 111. Nelson tonight. Clyde Bale 480 at 550. Then for Kate's Rift 12 or bigger. About the rest, it's all about the favourite.

0: favourite though, with Paul.
1: 165 Kensington Flyer, 480 Clydebale Kate's Rift at 550. Interesting race this, the 11th of 13. If you wish to bet on that 13th, check it out under Geelong Extra 1. They're moving in, Kensington Flyer, odds on favourite here. And the green light is there, we're set to go. Race number 11, set, racing. Kensington Flyer came out only fairly. Slow to begin, Poor Forrester. And the favourite got checked. Kensington Flyer's back to last. Going off the back straight, Poor Judas the leader. A length or so to Clydebale. Going to third, Poor Euler. Then came Dale's Corner, and behind those was Kate's Rift around the home corner. And it's Poor Judas the leader, a length. Clydebale's trying hard on the outside. Poor Judas has kicked away. Poor Judas by 2.5. Clydebale tight for third. We've got Dale's Corner, Kate's Rift and Poor Euler all close up. And then back on the inside was Poor Kiplin. Kensington Flyer a fair way back in the field there, and the run is around 22.90. Number 6 Poor Judas for Ruby Kennedy. Show good dash. Kensington Flyer was up there.
2: It's actually been quite well placed and wins tonight at $9.220. Great beginning by Poor Judas. It'd be 6.58 for either 1 or 5 for 4th. 1 Dale's Corner or 5 Clydebale. Thanks there to Happy. Back to Matt at Wagga for race 2. A 0-1 win over the sprint course. 1740 metres, the Boots Civil Pace. 7 Snake Oil, 170 to 112. Great go here for this. Gilding by 4 a reason, very lightly raced. Last time here a couple of starts ago. Beaten as a $2 favourite, 1.5 metres by Gem and M. Since had a go at Menangle behind Frankie Omar, who's going pretty well. Big Wheel Bomber, good first up winner, but no love in betting with the amount of support for Snake Oil. 17 or bigger about the rest. Great story the previous, well called by Matt. Bowling along, winning for the Turton stable, Molly Turton. First winner, Matt was spot on as a trainer since going all the way back to 2023 with Ali Rogan, and also drove that horse to win in December 2022. So repeating Matt's sentiments of well done, Molly. Here is Matt for the second.
3: Good on you, Mark, and welcome back to you. Well, on the topic of you know, a period of time without a win, here's one for you. A Big Wheel Bomber, Gerald Painting. This one won about a week and a half ago, and his first win for Gerald Painting as a trainer for quarter of a century. Anyway, it's I think it's the main danger to Snake Oil, who got into a very, very short quote, fair to say. It was $1.12 and got into $1.10, but it's $1.12 now. Big Wheel Bomber, it's the query runner because hadn't been seen for a while, and came out and produced that very good performance. Now, coming up, there's one skipping around there. Who's that? Shady Lane, who's very keen to get on with the job. But it gets up towards the mobile that is pacing. And Big Wheel Bomber drawn 2, XL 3, Flyover States, Gibbs, Wongala Yank, Snake Oil and Eyes of Tiger. That's the front line, all set to go. The Boots Civil Pace, 1740. And Snake Oil, hot favourite. Jimmy Locke's driving it from 7. Well, he went forward in the previous race from 7, but he's gone back on the favourite, and away they go. So Snake Oil's back second last initially. Big Wheel Bomber, the last start winner, straight to the front for Blake Jones, and will lead them by about 4. The runner who's scooting around the outside there is Gibbs, who improves now and moves up on the outside into second, followed by Shady Lane, leaders back, and then came Flyover States 1-1. Out wide there is XL, who's on the move, being followed centre field by Angelic Attitude, who's up on the outside of Barkway Thomas. Behind those in turn then, the last few, we've got Wongley Yank, who's in company with Snake Oil, who looks as though it's just going to make one run in this race. It's back second last up on the outside of Eyes of Tiger. Down to the judge with a circuit to go, and it's 9.1 the lead, 29.3. Just having a look at Snake Oil, the fixed odds $1.12 or $1.10 shots back in last position. And Jimmy Locke, I thought for a moment, was edging to the outside but stays in at the moment. So up towards the half mile they go, and it's Big Wheel Bomber by a metre over XL Shady Lane third, and then came Gibbs fourth, 1-1. Next on the inside is Barkway Thomas from Flyver Estates. Now here comes Snake Hall, who's whipping around the mouth three wide. Next on the inside is Eyes Off Tiger, also going forward.

0: There, Wongala Yank on the back of the favourite, and relegated back to last is Angelic Attitude as they head towards the turn off the far side. So 29.7 for the second quarter. This favourite's gone up for Snake Oil. Leader is Big Wheel Bomber down towards the 400. The third quarter is in 29.3. Big Wheel Bomber led by two, but Snake Oil's closing in out wide. It's being tracked by Wongala Yank in the middle there. XL Giving Ground. Further back, Shady Lane being followed further back in the field by Gibbs and Angelic Attitude on the turn. Snake Oil led from Big Wheel Bomber, who's still whacking away on the inside. Wongala Yank coming down the outer. It's Snake Oil. Wongala Yank's getting a bit close for comfort. Snake Oil, the big boy's in front, and he's going to hang on. Snake Oil. Snake Oil wins it. Wongala Yank second, and third goes to Big Wheel Bomber, followed by Gibbs, and also Eyes Off Tiger, Angelic Attitude, and then came Barkway Thomas. XL behind those, and a little bit further back then Fly of Estates and Shady Lane back towards the tail. 28.51. 56.5. Well, seven gets it done. It's probably a relatively nervous watch on a horse that's trading around that sort of $1.10 mark. What to pay on the tote? We'll get those figures for you shortly. 7625. 7625. 156.4. 25.8 overall into victory to number seven, and that was Snake Oil. Jimmy Locke and Stephen Lee hit the target there in the second on the program. He's done a nice performance there. Snake Oil around $1.10, so there's no getting rich quick there on the odds on Pop, and probably wouldn't want it again. Six got a little bit close there. I thought with 100 metres to go, the big boy might have been in trouble, but he's got the job done. He's come from last as well, which it's not an easy thing to do. So a nice performance, and they got home in 57.
1: Good on you, Matt. Snake Oil, yeah, $1.10 and $1.04. Wongala Yank, $3.10. Big Bull Bomber, $2.57. 6.25 after race two from Wagga. Very short $1.10s all across the board. Casino Race 5, the fourth and second last heat of the fifth grade series. Line and Thinker, $1.50 in from $2.25. $3.90 for Gemstone Jasper has been a massive easer. And Bobby Bonus had some early backing for Evelyn Harris. 11-7, now $8. All about Line and Thinker here for the ninth at Casino. Mark agrees, he's got seven on top of 1, 2 and 8.
2: Mark thought it was one of the better bets of the night here, Line and Sinker, but the odds are well and truly gone now. 190 into 150, Line and Sinker. Just the six starts, three of those victories. All three have been here over the 300-metre journey for Aaron Newstead. Scored his three back in 1697. Has gone as quick as 1688. Gemstone Jasper had support last start when was fourth behind Little Dulcie, but no real money there for it here tonight. 250 out to 390 for Mal Ross. Bobby Bonus is 7 out to 8. And the rest are all long odds. It's just really the top three in betting with any kind of support. But mainly with the favourite here, Line and Sinker. Pretty much one-way traffic. Last of them just about locked away here for the ninth event. Second last here this evening. And the green light is there. We're set for a break. Ready? Racing Bobby Bonus away fairly. Best to begin out wide was Oneness. Punching through between runners, but checked was Line and Sinker. And getting away Bobby Bonus. Up in a second now, Gemstone Jasper from Noah's Boy. Back to fourth, Line and Sinker. Behind those aces, Roden, Oneness in front. Bobby Bonus, he'll hang on. Bobby Bonus beats Gemstone Jasper, Line and Sinker. Fourth, probably Aces Rose ahead of Butcher Noah's Boy. Kick it off, and it was one of the last ones in 17 and 20. Bobby Bonus.
1: Backing was for Bobby Bonus. 6.10 and $1.40 has beaten Gemstone Jasper. It'll be 1-2 and a photo. 17.25 that run there for the 300. 1-2-7 confirmed. 6 in for 4. Q1 Lakeside, race 11 next.

0: 5-5 here at the Q. Only defeat was at Rockhampton. Looks to be going really well. 3.52 metres, shouldn't be an issue. Just needs to jump with them and basically miss Gold Star Eastern to its inside and should be very hard to beat. Taking nothing away from Fast Eddie with box one. Last win, most recent win was a little while ago, but he's a $100,000 earner, so have to respect here. Fast Eddie at 9.50 or bigger about the rest. Let's get you back to Anthony. He's with 3, 7, 1, and 8.
1: Places the runner-up 2 runs ago. It's at $3.40 getting out fractionally from 3.10. And top 8 at $9, a last start winner. And then right out to Gold Star Eastern at $17, the way that they shape up. Summer Scrub, 1.45 is the favourite from $1.65. For the 11th race, 3.52. A fifth grade. It's very well placed, this greyhound, Summer Scrub. Favourite wearing the white. Green light has switched through. Here we go, Summer Scrub. Shortest price favourite tonight, set racing. Summer Scrub was on the back foot here. Kicking to the lead was Fast Eddie, and hot pursuit of it from out wide was Disco Ethic. Summer Scrub in all sorts of bother. Over to the inside was Gold Star Eastern, and then came top 8, My Snap, and also Gold Star Harmony and wide. Disco Ethics next. Homeward bound, it's all Fast Eddie. It's raced away to win it easily. Fast Eddie first beats Gold Star Eastern, and then came top 8 and also Hope Moo Moo. Further back to My Snap, and then came Gold Star Harmony. Summer Scrub was well back with also Disco Ethics in 19-7 the time. Their favourite goes under. Was just in all sorts, just couldn't really get to them after the first probably 20 or 30 metres, and that told the tale. And Fast Eddie,
0: first win since September last year, gets the job done tonight. $3.70, $1.20. Gold Star Eastern $2.80 and top 8 $1.90.

0: race 12 of 13. Yeah, $3.40 the field. Tab 4 has come up as your favourite. Bunny Bale, a last start winner. That was at Warragul over the 400. He's a previous 22.56 winner here. Some support, 4 into 3.20 back out to 3.50 now. 3.70 from $5 for 8, Rampage Rocky. And 4.40 then for Vinnie Black. Over to Geelong.
1: And it's got an each-way claim in the event, and Mustang Eleanor off the inside. Just getting out a little bit to $9, but did win here off the inside box from box two in 22.89, 3 runs ago. Was quite a nice effort. So it's a little bit of a wide-ish market, but you're getting some good value, basically, for your choice here. No odds on favourites in this race. Okay, they're moving in. Race number 12 of 13 here at Geelong. It's been a good day's racing, and they are moving into the boxes. Grade 5 event here. It's been a Tier 3 fixture here today. So Bunny Bale, Rampage Rocky vying for favouritism, those two. Just about ready. 400 metres, there's the green light. We're set to go. Race 12. Racing, Mustang Eleanor, the inside, beat them out by half a length, although showing pace now was Yellow Ochre, and going right round them was Rampage Rocky with a great turn of foot. Rampage Rocky hit the front, Rooster Legs out after it. Then came Vinnie Black on the inside, Yellow Ochre, featherback was Bunny Bale, and well out of it there, Zipping Scooby, they swing the corner. Rampage Rocky's kicked about 2.5 in front. Rampage Rocky wins it, Vinnie Black second, tight third, maybe Rooster Legs from Zipping Scooby, who made some late ground. Then Yellow Ochre in behind those Star of Venus, Swellback Bunny Bale, and Mustang Eleanor, and the runners around 22.84. So number 8, Rampage Rocky, showed a good turn of foot mid-race and set up a winning lead. Has raced away for a few lengths victory here. 6, Vinnie Black will get second. It's fairly tight for third, but 3, Rooster Legs just grips on over Zipping Scooby into fourth position. 8.53 and 22.82. 22.82 the race time. And those interim numbers confirmed now at 8.632. So well done to Clint Capuano at Anarchy by Aston Rupee. Fairy Tale Wish win number 5 for that greyhound. 8.632, race number 12 on the program. One to go here over the 4.
0: Good on you, Paul. Thank you. One more to come there at Geelong. Race 13 will be Geelong Extra, race 1. Shepparton race 4 is a minute 44 away from a start. And the favourite here, Alcatraz Girl, $3.40 to $3. Back out to $3.20 for Glenn Bull. A mare by Pet Rock, who's having start 123. G Bull has driven her for the majority of those starts. A winner going back 3 starts ago here at Shep over this extended mile trip. Was a good win, beating Mickey Mark as an each-way chance. That was a 40 to 46, 40 to

0: So the gate's ready. $3 the field for this event to wrap up the early quaddy. It's a wide open race. Tough race to line up the form on paper. The favourite, Alcatraz Girl. Only a very fast beginner. Didn't have a whole lot of luck last time out at Bendigo. Landed in the one out, one back, and didn't really get a whole lot of racing room and finished at the back of the pack. But from a favourable draw over the sprint trip, she's expected to bounce back tonight. She's the favourite, $3.20. $4, Simon Wingate. Off a last start second here to Miss Hermes last time. It's only beaten a half ahead. Miss Hermes, the winner of that race, is also engaged here, but she's been a massive drift. She's out to 40-1 as a despised outsider. 6.50 about the 9, Crakey. It's a trailing back row draw. It's third at Wagga 2 starts ago and couldn't get into it from the back last time out. So it's an interesting race. The book now for Christmas on July 28th pace. 40-46 Raiders over the 1690. High gain gate starting to gather up some speed before the dispatch. They're almost ready to go. The trailers, Our True Colours, Crakey. And the green light's up. They're on their way. Miss Hermes not getting involved out deep. Coming out fast, Alcatraz Girl, as is the Normandy, sped to the front. Highview Hammer was away quickly as well from the outside of the arm. Loomed up along sides, big gap to jump in behind the leader, which it does do so. So it jumps into the trail, Atomic Glory. Couldn't hold up the spot from the pole as three back along the picks. In between runners into the first turn was Where's Woodward. He's trying to ease back for some cover. Our Mystery Bet's going forward was a 5.5 lead time. He's trying to slow up front, so Our Mystery Bet's on the improve, around to give Where's Woodward the 1-1. Next is I'm a Wingate. He's going to be three back on the outside, Herbert's. And Miss Hermes went back and went up along the pegs. Crakey is second last, and last is Our True Colours. 28.9 first quarter and down to get the bell. The leader is the favourite, Alcatraz Girl. Our Mystery Bet's moved up to second to Park and getting a lovely run. Highview Hammer in the box seat, stalking the favourite, waiting on the Saddle World Shepherd and Sprint Lane. Where's Woodward? Is in the 1-1. On the inside, Atomic Glory's fifth. Sixth and third over is I'm a Wingate. Crakey sets off for the three deep, move past halfway. Tapped up but on the improve. Our True Colours latches onto its helmet for the ride up. And Miss Hermes, the last start winner, is shuffled out to the rear. After completing a lap, they went 31-1 that second quarter. They head down past the 600. Leader, Alcatraz Girl, looks to be travelling strongly. Has a length to spare. On the helmet of the leader, waiting on the sprint lane run. Highview Hammer, Our Mystery Bet's been parked and just urged along with the deafeners off. Wes Woodward was gone. He dropped out sharply. In fourth spot, Atomic Glory. Deeper out, Crakey struggling to make ground. Miss Hermes is under pressure, trying to weave the gaps. Getting into the clear was I'm a Wingate, but a long way back with Our True Colours. 28-6, quick quarter down the back. Top of the lane for home. Alcatraz Girl leads into the clear via the Saddle World Shepherd and Sprint Lane. Highview Hammer, Our Mystery Bet, Atomic Glory soldiering on. Miss Hermes is starting to wind up with a late run. Highview Hammer on the Sprint Lane took the lead, and out deeper on the track, Miss Hermes with Our Mystery Bet getting its second win. But Highview Hammer wins it. I think Our Mystery Bet was second from Miss Hermes, and over on the inside, Atomic Glory fourth. Knocking up at the end, Alcatraz Girl got very tired in the last 100. Where's Woodward? Our True Colours, Crakey. And I'm a Wingate, all in a group at the back. 29.7 was the final quarter, and 157.8 was the mile rate for Aldebaran Park. Highview Hammer, number 7, Corey Bell, terrific drive, came off the gate fast. Alcatraz Girl is a very quick beginner and zoom clear, and there was a big gap for Corey to jump in behind the leader with Highview Hammer. Alcatraz Girl carted up to the sprint lane beautifully before she started to feel the pinch, the favourite, and Highview Hammer with fresh legs took the Saddle World Shepherd and Sprint Lane to take the lead. Battling on bravely, Our Mystery Bet was under heavy driving at the 400 metre corner, but kept on soldiering on, and Miss Hermes at big odds has worked home strongly from well back along the pegs into third. 7.56, and fourth was one, Atomic Glory. What was a real leader dominated race. They were struggling to make ground from back in the field. 7.56 and 1. 7.56.1.
1: Thanks, Lachlan. 11.50 and 3.60 for Highview Hammer, who did have some admiration at the each way price on tab fixed odds. Casino race 10 inside a minute from a start. And the $2.50 favourite, 3 Orson Rocket, narrowly favourite, now into $2.40 ahead of One Neon Drift, who drifts out to $2.70 from $2.10. Rob L.

0: Ollie at 550 and eight or bigger about the rest, including four Hudson's Dream. Hudson's Dream, $19 into 10, wearing the blue jacket, a son of Flynn. Sire, I must say, I'm not all too familiar with, but a last start casino winner in 17 and 60, has gone 1703, having start 50 here tonight, and is a very well-backed commodity prepared by Terry Duncan. Let's get to Mark Arundel. He might be able to tell us more about that greyhound in question, Flynn. But here he's with 1-3-2-7. 1-3-2-7.
1: So runner's been called over here for the 10th event, final event tonight. Neon Drift, the favourite way for Denise Robinson, $2.10 to $2.60. Joint favourite with Orson Rocket, who's $3.50 into $2.60 is the starting signals there. $4.60 to $5.50, Robbie O'Polly, $8 Annoying Aces. In answer to your question, Mark, no, Flynn escapes me there. Sire of Hudson's Dream. Winner of four here over the track and distance. Training honours tonight with Pat Lavis and Evelyn Harris. We're winning doubles back here Tuesday for an 11 event card. The first to kick off at 3:27. Green light is there. We're set for race 10. Racing, Neon Drift away quickly. Beginning well was Diablo Mac. It punches forward. Behind those was Ken Roy. Through in the centre was Hudson's Dream. Out wide of it was Robbie O'Polly. Well back, Orson Rocket checked to the rear. Red Rudolph, a match in two. Neon Drift the leader. Neon Drift will hold out Diablo Mac. Now grabbing third was Annoying Aces in front of Robbie O'Polly. Ken Roy, Orson Rocket. Hudson's Dream was well back. And Red Rudolph at the tail in 17 and 30. Been scarce pickings for the favourites tonight, but the favourite gets home in the last and brings up a double as well for Denise Robinson. One first, Neon Drift defeats the six Diablo Mac. Seven as third, Annoying Aces in front of number two, Robbie O'Polly. 1672.
0: Wonderful. Thank you very much there to Mark Arundel. 167 gives us the last winner of the program. And that greyhound, Flynn, in question, was a grand train by Harry Metalitsis by Kinloch Bray. Actually beat Feral Frankie in a speedster going 29.08 at Sandown in the back end of autumn. So very quick greyhound, and he's got a few on the ground, including the unplaced Hudson's Dream there, 167. Thanks again to Mark. Q1 Lakeside, race 12, over 352 metres coming up next. And the favourite will go from the inside draw, has been backed into odds on. This is race 12 of 14, do know. The last two races will be under Q1 Lakeside Extra as races 1 and 2. Here, race 12, Lady Dreamer is that well-backed commodity into 190 from $2.20. Cheap Perfume at 380, also with some backing. And 550 for 9, odds are good. Tab 9 to go from box 5. Over we go to Anthony. He has one ahead of 184 and 2.
2: Lady Dreamer, Gold Star Everly. Odds are good and Magic Mystery. Weatherman Rick, Chief Perfume, and She's a Bullet with Gold Star Herb. The even runners to get set. So odds are in, here's the evens. So they're coming forward well. Fifth grade, 352. Fives out, 9 into trap, 5. Lady Dreamer, the best supported runner from the inside. 190, 380 the 4, which is Cheap Perfume. Set. Ready to out. Racing, Lady Dreamer and Cheap Perfume fast away, and also odds are good. Odds are good's going to lead them. She's a Bullet following it forward, followed then by Weatherman Rick as Cheap Perfume got shuffled back. Well back to Magic Mystery. Also Gold Star Evelyn and Gold Star Herb homeward bound. It's still Lady Dreamer just in front. Weatherman Rick tries to pick it up but won't. Lady Dreamer beats Weatherman, Rick. Cheap Perfume third in the end. They're followed by Odds Are Good. And then came She's a Bullet, also Magic Mystery. Well back to Gold Star Herb and Gold Star Everly in 20.

0: game, 10 or thereabouts. Lady Dreamer, one wins. Lady Dreamer first, fair away, then got crossed and then worked its way to the front and then staved them off. Up the home running to go on to win in a time of 20.07. One first, Lady Dreamer. But David Sloan by Aston Rupee out of Nando Dreamer of Black Beach whelped in March 24 for win 7 from 23 goes. Lady Dreamer wins, beating 4.
1: 1-4-2-9 should be your numbers there. 1-4-2-9, Lady Dreamer, 230 and 140. Too good. Thanks, Anthony. Wagga race 3 and up to 50. Over 1740 metres and post it perfect. He's going to go around as favourite here for Craig and Abby Turnbull. Craig Turnbull with the two inside drawn runners. Also has Sweet Luann, who will be driven by Blake Jones. First up off a pretty long break of about 8 months. Last seen Wagga on the 31st of October last year was a Bendigo Maiden winner going back to September last year. Poster perfect and Sweet Luann for Craig Turnbull. Second favourite 3, I'm on No Sleep at $5. It's a each way backing for 7. Let Us Go Mickey, $7.50 into $5 with an outside draw on the front row. Here's Matt, he's with 4, Our Ultimate Jane, who's 5 out to $6, but a last start winner, 4 to beat 3-2-1 for Matt.
2: So the field is coming up now, and it's an interesting race. Let Us Go Mickey coming off placing at Bathurst last time. Don't see Matt Rue runners here very often at Wagga. Blake Medland driving. So it's $2.25 poster perfect, who's rock solid in the market. Fourth at Shepparton recently. And the stablemate Sweet Luann first up for a while. I'm on No Sleep. Leighton trained filly. Pete McRae knows it well. And our Ultimate Jane, who's been racing very well, along with Let Us Go Mickey. They're the top few in the market. Getting set now for the Mawson's Pace. Coming up behind the Tab Mobile. And they're good to go. And the green light is there and they're away. So immediately restrained there is Oak Ridge, who's gone back. Now, looking for the early pace, certainly Poster Perfect is going to allow its stablemate to go by it. I'm on No Sleepers up there as well. And our Ultimate Jane is lurking up out 3 wide as they run to that first bend. 9 seconds for the lead time. And it is going through Poster Perfect. Our Ultimate Jane is still just lurking up there 3 wide. It's giving every indication it may well be going back now. So it couldn't find a spot from 4. And the leader into the straight, Poster Perfect from I'm on No Sleep. I think Pete McRae was pretty keen to hold that spot in the breeze. And the filly sits up second outside Poster Perfect. Further back, leader's back is Sweet Luann. And then came in the 1-1 spot is I Didn't Lose It there for Blake Micheleff. Next on the inside is Tatifa as they lead the straight. And then came Chrissy Eve, who's centre field around the outside of Oak Ridge, who's next on the pegs and sits about 4 back the inside. Let Us Go Mickey's got 2 behind it. They are Nifty Ambition, and going back to last year, our Ultimate Jane, who had no luck early. Up towards the half mile, that first quarter was in 29, and the front runner is Poster Perfect leading out, but I'm on No Sleep is close. Only about a head away in second position. Further back in the field in Sweet Luann, leaders back, the outsiders, I Didn't Lose It. Then came Tatifa, who's tucked away on the inside there for Michaela Towers, 3 back running 5th. Around it in turn is Chrissy Eve, and now we're seeing Let Us Go Mickey, who's starting to work forward. Following it now is Nifty Ambition. Next towards the inside is Oak Ridge, and back towards the end is our Ultimate Jane as they head towards home. I'm on No Sleep, pouring the pressure on to Poster Perfect. Let Us Go Mickey's coming at the pier as well. 28.9 down to the turn. I'm on No Sleep, has sat in the breeze throughout. It's about a neck clear over Poster Perfect. Let Us Go Mickey, and then came Sweet Luann on the inside as they turn from I Didn't Lose It. And further back in the field, Chrissy Eve and our Ultimate Jane. It's now Poster Perfect. I'm on No Sleep, battling and still coming at them. Let Us Go Mickey. I'm on No Sleep and Let Us Go Mickey. Let Us Go Mickey, the outside. Let Us Go Mickey has beaten I'm on No Sleep and also Poster Perfect. Coming through to Tatifa in a photo fourth with Sweet Luann, and further back is Oak Ridge, with also at the head of the others we've got Chrissy Eve, our Ultimate Jane back there as well. I Didn't Lose It towards the end, and back in last there is Nifty Ambition. 28.3, 155.1. Let Us Go Mickey. Number 7 will be the winner. 155 came at them strong.

0: who'll be fifth. 7329. The interim 7329. Three the overall time. 155. Had a bit of a slogging go, but the seven had the fresh legs and has just prevailed in the end. Number seven, Let Us Go Mickey. I'm on no sleep, running well. And third going to number two. 7329. The interims after the third on the program. The winner is by Always Be Mickey out of Let Us Go Pepper, a bay horse.
1: I'm on no sleep. Whilst Beaton has done an enormous job there to run second, he's done a really, really good job. Let Us Go Mickey, though, with Last Crack, $5.40 and $2. I'm on no sleep, $1.80 and Poster Perfect, $1.50 after leading them up. Thanks there to Matt. Moving on to Warrigal, race one of 12 coming your way with Kyle Gully. Kyle's with 7.631. Seven here, Sin City slots for Brad Greeno. Son of Fernando Ballon, ravishing in red, 150 into 130. Good kennel. Yuko Horatio at 650 from 10, 14 cents of deduction since. And Lady Latte at $7.50. Some speaking there for two New Haven Tears, 23 into $18. Numbers for Kyle, 7.631 in the opener. Good and overcast at Warrigal.
2: And the first event tonight is our relays join us. We've had some rain throughout the day and in the lead up to the first event tonight. Just a slight drizzle at the moment. It's probably going to be the pattern for the night. One late scratching, race eight, number one, came out earlier this afternoon. Race eight, number one, a late scratching here tonight. And the runners coming up for the first. Take out number eight, a field of seven to run. And the seven is the favourite. Sin City slots came up short and has stayed that way, 150 to about 130 to win this on debut. Field getting set here. Numbers one and four, also two. One, two, and four all went round here on Saturday night on the quick backup. Set to go now, race one. And they're racing two, and Sin City slots began smartly out wide. Trying to kick through there was UK Lady early, but the favourite's off and away. Five in front first turn, UK Lady second, UK Horatio, the kennelmate and littermate, sits outside it. Then Urana Puzzled, Miss Irene, Lady Latte, New Haven Tears, they fan in behind here up the straight though, and Sin City slots round one to the punters. It'll win by about 10 lengths in 22.50, if you don't mind. Second to UK Horatio, third between Lady Latte and also Yuko Lady. Back behind those runners then we had New Haven Tears back in the field with those two, Urana Puzzled, Miss Irene, and a brilliant run living up to the short priced market move. And it,
1: yeah, 22.53 or 0.531 humming on debut. Sin City slots. Sin City slots, a fabulous win over Yuko Horatio, 3.30, and Yuko Lady, no third dividend, 7.635. Short but sweet start to the Warrigal program. Mulleye, race one, over 400 metres of a 10 race card. Lucky Biscuit, couple of starts to date at Gosford here, at Bulleye most recently, and was well in betting on both occasions. Being by Celestial Moon will be better for that run here last time out. Getting a good price to perhaps get a bit back from the last couple of starts. Out to 3.20 now, but Tough By Choice is there on debut for Mark Ferrugia, son of Bernardo and Norman's Girl, 2.80 out to $4. And now,

0: Lucky Biscuit. Lucky Biscuit, 210 at 324. Only a field of five here, seven for Gary Clark. Good and overcast there at Bulleye. G'day to you, Gaz, as we speak. Lucky Biscuit back into 280.
1: Yeah, very good evening, Mark. Good evening, everyone. It's a very cool night. It's about 10 degrees. Very, very chilly, even for, you know, around 7 o'clock at this stage. 10 races to be resulted at the boxes for the first. And as Mark said, Lucky Biscuit, 240, getting out to 320, gets back into 280 late. Those two starts for a debut third at Gosford and a nice second here last week when it led up, got run down late in handy time. Number 8, Little Dolly, 550 into 460 now. Ran third at Goulburn on Friday on debut. Wasn't a bad run, come out of the rack. Ruck early, tracked up the two leaders to the home corner, went very wide on the turn and only beaten just under three lengths, so he'll be improved and well drawn. All right, so runners are now being locked away for the first of our 10 here tonight. Number 4, Blue Blarney, four starts for four thirds. They're all, two of them have been here at this trip, two over the 340, 440 into 380 late. All in, we're all set for race one. Rediander Racing, a clear last out was Little Dolly, Blue Blarney slow, winning it was tough by choice. Singing Fox through the centre and Lucky Biscuit trying to clear him, dropping back quickly, Singing Fox and rolling up now, Blue Blarney to join Lucky Biscuit, tough by choice wanted to get off, followed by Little Dolly and Blue Blarney in the straight, Blue Blarney the leader, on the outside now, Lucky Biscuit after, Lucky Biscuit, Blue Blarney the inside was Little Dolly, but Lucky Biscuit gets in, the inside was Little Dolly second and third, Blue Blarney. You can hardly see Little Dolly in the straight. They were followed then by Singing Fox and Tough by Choice, and the time recorded around 22:80.
0: Seven Lucky Biscuit, $2.30 and $3, backed in late to $2.40 after hitting a high of $3.20. So to those punters who missed out, starts one and two, hopefully you had something on here at start three. $4.70 Little Dolly and no third dividend Blue Blarney. 7.845 for race one at Bulleye. Geelong Extra race one, the last with Paul Hammond. Paul with 3.7.8.4. $1.55 off box number three, the one to beat. Thanks to Paul Hammond.
2: They're just going past the 460 boxes and on their way to the start over 400 metres for the day. The De Gladys Kennel had a double. $1.55 is your favourite here. Maddie Giblet for Marcus Lloyd by Feral Frankie. From Gloria Bale is a nine-time winner from 56. And four of those wins have been here at the circuit for Maddie Giblet at 155. 650 Paul Cassian's certainly in the market here. And $6 for Flying Bessie. That's 155. Maddie Giblet is the favourite for the race. So they're arriving at the start for the final race on the card, which is the Geelong Extra One. And it's $1.55. Maddie Giblet, the favourite for the final time on the program. So they're moving in now, getting set, which is Geelong Extra One here. Favourite is Maddie Giblet for Marcus Lloyd. Paul Cassian is given a hope, as to his Flying Bessie. The green light on, set to go. They're ready. Racing, Maddie Giblet came out well on toward the insides. The early leader from Jeff the Man going up around the outside was Flying Bessie. Then came Dinosaur, Paul Cassian. Getting checked, Daphne's Gold. Well back, John Boy, Sleek Monique around the corner. Last favourite, Maddie Giblet's about three lengths in front. Dinosaur in second. Down the outside was Flying Bessie, but it's Maddie Giblet. Maddie Giblet, the last favourite, wins. Second, I think, will go to Dinosaur just over Paul Cassian and Flying Bessie out deeper. Then for the back was John Boy on the outside. Outside Daphne's Gold, well back there was a Jeff the Man and Sleek Monique, and the time is around 23:04. Well, if you back the favourite, no problems there. Number three, Maddie Giblet for Marcus Lloyd by Feral Frankie, Gloria Bale. 10th career win from 57 gets the cash. Number six, Dinosaur does get second. Number six is officially second. Paul Cassian ran quite well into third, so it's three.

0: 362 and 7/4 Flying Bessie. The split on the race was 8:51, 23:03 the gallop, 14:53 the running time. It's 2 3/4 a neck, 2 3/4 a neck, 3627, 3627, 2303 on the last race here, which is Geelong Extra One. Hope you found a few winners on the program. 3627 Intrams on the lucky last. It's good night from Beckley Park, Geelong.
1: Matty Giblet, 170/110. Dinosaur, $2.20. Great song by Kiss Jacy. And Paul Cassian, $1.90. 3627 all confirmed. New program joining us from Gosford, a 12-racer. We start off with Maiden and Moonstrant's Clock. Has been 210 out to 267. Eight Tequila, who's fifth up. $2.80. 13 into 650 for two. Loco Lorona and Big Bad Eden is at $9.50. Numbers here for Phil Roberts. He's with 6783. Good and overcast at Gosford as we welcome in Phil.

0: Runners moving in first. Xanadu Gun, Monstrance Clock, Hot Work, Ashes Coin and the Killer come up. Big Bad Eden, Angel Joe, Loco Lorona. And the line is set. Starter turns the green light on. About to get underway at Gosford tonight. Ready. Racing. Xanadu Gun was away nicely. Monstrance Clock trying to accelerate through the pack. Got checked. Crossed by Hot Work, who runs to top over Ashes Coin, the Killer. And Monstrance Clock getting going again. Followed by Xanadu Gun, Loco Lorona, Angel Joe, Big Bad Eden coming to the bend. Hot Work has a good break. Monstrance Clock goes into second. Running on the Killer. But it is Hot Work over the Killer and Monstrance Clock. They got right away from Xanadu Gun, Loco Lorona, Big Bad Eden, Ashes Coin and Angel Joe. Hot Work for Graham Ball at upwards of $20, taking out the first event on the card. Five the winner, eight second, three will be third in the time of 22.64, and we'll stand by for fourth. So number five, which is Hot Work for Graham Ball, as run a new PB here, had run 22.74, being beaten here in the past, 22.64.
1: 5, 8, 3, it's either 1 or 7 for 4th. Hot Work has caused a big upset in the opener there. Back to Shep for race 5, first leg of the quaddie with Lachlan. 8 very tempting, racing well, didn't win at Bendigo last time despite starting well in betting. To Shep out to 21.90 metres here. $3.80 then for Fate Collection, $6.50 into $4.80 for Mickey Mark. Here's Lachlan.

So the runners about to be called forward. The neat line pace up to 39 Raiders here for the first leg of the quaddy. 225 into $1.75, about the favourite. Very tempting. Who's the lone horse trailing through off the back row? Runner-up at Bendigo last time out to one crowded hour, was only just beaten there. Fake Collection, the second favourite at Stablemate, comes out of the same race. It was third there. So again, they're expected to play a big hand, and 480 about Mickey Mark. He's coming off a third at Kilmore at its most recent run in up to 49 grade. So this is up to 39 level, and they're moving up behind the gate. Good luck with your quaddies. Up to 39 grade event to kickstart the quaddy, the neat line pace. Clear top pick in the betting with the tab fixed odds is very tempting. James Herbertson driving. He's son of Better's Delight. He's the lone horse off the back row. Follows out Lil Nova, who's one of the outsiders. They're all set. There's the light up on the high gain gate. They're on their journey. From the inside, Lil Nova's trying to hold ground, stand and deliver, and fast away Fake Collection. Fake Collection got to the front, but the Tooth Fairy's going to cross it in turn. So with great gate speed from the outside of the arm, the Tooth Fairy has zoomed across to lead. Fake Collection settles second. Mickey Mark's three deep, trying to work forward around stand and deliver, who's driving up one off the inside to hold the lane. Back on the pegs was Lil Nova as he's whipping around the outside, Mickey Mark, and it's going to whip around, and Rita's going to take it straight to the top. So Mickey Mark is able to dash clear, taking the cover behind it, the Tooth Fairy. So that puts Fake Collection three back the picks. The favourite's lobbed into the 1-1. Very tempting. It's got into a butte spot, poised, and pulling its head off the accidental one around Lil Nova and lobbing at the back of the field. Blue Ocean around 20 off the leaders. 42.5, the lead time. The speed's gone out of the race now. Mickey Mark is trying to slow them up. Goes to the 1,400 metre mark. Still travelling keenly, but Rita's trying to get him to settle and come back. Back to the pack in second position, the Tooth Fairy, who led up initially, was happy to take the camp in behind the leader. Stand and deliver. In the meantime, sitting out in the open, doing the bullocking work, and Fake Collection, after having a nice spot early on, a shuffle back a position, three back along the pegs. In the 1-1, nicely poised, the favourite, very tempting. No change in the mid-race order, 31.1, first quarter, the final mile. Lil Nova's four back the pylons, underneath of the accidental one, and the last one is Blue Ocean. Still 20 metres span, first

0: Abbott and Spread Lane, then Stand and Deliver, who's been parked out in the oof, three deep as the favourite up to second. Very tempting. They went 30.9 the second quarter. Mickey Mark has been challenged now by Very Tempting, the favourite up alongside. Stand and Deliver dropped down in behind them third. The Tooth Fairy dropped out sharply. It's called it a night. Into the clear Fake Collection. It's starting to come with a big sprint here as the favourite was struggling. Very Tempting, and Fake Collection looks Mickey Mark's danger if there is one. Blue Ocean's moved to fifth and all the others were gone. 29-6 third quarter. Around the home turn at the 250. Mickey Mark challenged by Fake Collection. Fake Collection strode up, put its head in front of Mickey Mark, who's trying to rally on. Very Tempting was next, the favourite. Still soldiering on, and then Stand and Deliver and Blue Ocean. Fake Collection's in front. Mickey Mark won't be denied. He's trying to kick back, but it's going to be Fake Collection just ahead. Second, Mickey Mark, and third, Very Tempting. Fourth was Blue Ocean, I think, got to Stand and Deliver right at the end, and further back to Little Nova with the Accidental One and the Tooth Fairy. 30.8 to 1.1 was the rate for Aldebaran Park.
1: 5.684 after the running of race 5 from Shepparton. Fake Collection 390 and $1.60. It's beaten Mickey Mark and Very Tempting. It'll be 5.684. Thanks there to Lockie. We're going now to Warragul. Back to Kyle Galley. Kyle's with two special envoy for Kayla Cottrell. $1.60 to beat 4.1 and 6. Special envoy, good winner here at Warragul on debut, going 22 and 69, leading all the way. Then went to Ballarat and was beaten by Blue Sky Tokyo. Would be better for that run. Should be winning this. Grand Cassian, $4.60 from $5. Son of Bernardo, who's won one race from 59 starts. So that pretty much tells the tale of the tale of this race. Alcatraz there for Mr. TB. Terence Bailey, good luck TB. $7.50 to $7. A couple of thirds to date. Up the straight at Healesville on debut. And then here at Warragul back on the 26th of last month, a little freshen for this son of Beast Unleashed. It's been by Red Hot Kamara. Was in betting that night, worth taking note of. And Mantis Bale at $7. Here's Kyle as we tick past start time.
2: 4 week break. And the runners now arriving at the start here for race number 2. So they arrive at the boxes now. Greyhound Racing locally goes to sale tomorrow. We're back here again at Warragul on Thursday for the 12-race Twilight Card. And Traralgon on Friday. Those fields for Traralgon will be out tomorrow. Starter calls them up now. Race number 2 on the card, a 0-1 win stake. Numbers 3 and 4 both maiden performers, but they've both showed some talent in their brief careers so far, with placings in the minors, of course. The favourite, though, Special Envoy, debut winner here, 22.69, best of the night back on the 5th of June, and runs off as an odds-on pop here at around 160. Green light on now, set to go for race 2 on the card. They're ready. And they're racing too. And away quickly off the inside, Grand Cassian Special Envoy showing pace. It gets across and leads first turn. Around the outside there was Mantis Bale. Closed my eyes. The fence about three lengths further back then was Alcatraz. Mantis Bale back to second last. And Nando Blast back with runners as they turn for home. Those Special Envoys clear. Grand Cassian's running on, but Special Envoys too good. Wins by two lengths. 22.50. Tracks on fire early. Grand Cassian second over. Closed my eyes. Alcatraz fourth. Gap away in the race then to Mantis Bale, also Nando Blast, and a brilliant run again on the clock here in the second event tonight. 22.50 the time. So Special Envoy, too good. Number 2, the winner, Light Fawn Bitch, November 24. Aussie Infrared, Sutton Sandy. For the Supac Williams Syndicate, Carter Cottrell at Piercedale. Beats 1, Grand Cassian. Bernardo in orbit, Stephen Van Orschot. 3, Closed My Eyes. 3rd, Aussie Infrared, Queen of the Air for Carolyn Jones. 2, 1, 3, and 4 numbers. 2, 1, 3, and 4. 8.29 the section. And the run officially confirmed at 22.50.
1: Two races down and two shorties home at Warragul. Most recent of them, Special Envoy. Good display. Makes it 2 wins from 3 starts. Bull Eye Race 2, 340 metre maiden and rapid strike for Ruth Maddie. 330 into 270 for the daughter of Bernardo. Two goes at Nowra for a couple of seconds, beating a length and then

0: half a length in low 21s. Comes here to Bulleye for the first time under race conditions. One diesel dash for Mark Ferrugia. Took out the opener with Lucky Biscuit. Quite a nice price too. This one's been $2.30 out to $3.20. Another one by Bernardo out of Norman's Girl. Fancy Paycheck, box three at $4. And Narrow Arrow from box two is at $5. They're the main hopes. As we get to Gaz, he's with 3.142.
1: The Green Scott Matrix, 7 the Black Queen, Canacula, and 8 the Pink Lollipop Ethics as runners arrive at the start. All right, so we've got the favourite here at 2.60, Rapid Strike. Has been pretty firm in betting. The two starts, both at Nowra for 2 seconds, and narrowly beaten on both occasions for Ruth Maddock. Then we get out to 3.30, the Debutante Diesel Dash, 2.90 out to 3.30. It's been a little easy on debut. Number three, Fancy Paycheck, 3.50. It's out to $4.20. For David Smith's had the 13 starts for 8 miners, 2 of them here, so it's probably more experienced than most. And 2 Narrow Arrow, 4.40 gets the $5. Pretty lengthy odds for the remainder. All right, so runners have moved over. And surely they'll be called in here for the

0: The first line about to be locked away. $2.30 here. Rapid Strike will run the favourite. As runners are now going in. First line ready. Second line just about right, and they're all away. Green light. Lua travels, and we are all set. Race two, ready. And racing, and Diesel Dash away quickly off the inside. The lead, Fancy Paycheck, and Rapid Stride coming across to third. Two lengths away, Narrow Arrow, followed by Scott Matrix. Well back, Lollipop Ethics and Queen Canicula. Diesel Dash ahead up in front over Fancy Paycheck. Narrow Arrow back on the inside, but Diesel Dash opens up late. The second Narrow Arrow, but Diesel Dash on debut does it easy from Narrow Arrow, Fancy Paycheck, and Rapid Strike fourth. A break in the field then to Queen Canicula, Lollipop Ethics and Scott Matrix. And the time recorded around 19 seconds even, and that is a very quick run for a debutant. Number one, Diesel Dash, does it beautifully on debut by Bernardo and a Norman's Girl. Teresa Ferrugia, and Mark Ferrugia is the trainer.
1: There's an early double for Mark Ferrugia. We'll get that time. It's 19.09. He's very, very quick, as Gaz mentioned on debut. The track record's 18.75. This dog's done a superb job. 1, 2, 3, 4 past the post. 1, 2, 3, 4 past the post there for Bulleye, race number two. Superb beginning there by the winner. Wagga race four, they're scoring up. We thank Stewards for holding there. 190 for Lombok. Let's get to Matt.
2: And 7.50 about Max the Stranger, who has to overcome an awkward draw. But coming up, Lombok, second run for it in the Riverina. Second run for Ellen Jones after bringing a fairly decent resume as well. Almost set to go. So this is the fourth on the program. Set to go, and the green light is there on the Tab Mobile, so off they go. Just having a look at Lombok, has already gone past a few from the second row, is coming through rather well. It's tracking Ava Leanne, who is endeavouring to lead the field, so early part of the race here. Nick Horan is going to take the front with Ava Leanne, and it goes clear by about two. Into second, Major Haley up on the outside, and for the back then, Our Ultimate Bonnie, and the favourite Lombok is coming through and lands the 1-1 at the moment, although Amy Dibert with Major Haley's putting a fair bit of heat on this front runner Ava Leanne, and it looks as though we're going to get a leader change, which ultimately means Lombok is going to be left without cover. So Kai Bloomfield goes up on the favourite in the blue colours third, and then came Our Ultimate Bonnie, who's three back the inside, further back in the field, then to Two Blues Bling, who secures the 1-1. Lady of Hope is four back the inside, around at Pirani Perfect, and then came Max the Stranger, and the runner back in last there is Less Is More as they leave the straight. So the lead time 8.8, and the first quarter's in 28.8. Out of the straight towards the 900 metres they go. And it's Major Haley for Amy Dibert leading out by three. Over Lombok, the favourite in second. Ava Leanne running third. Two Blues Bling fourth. The outside from Our Ultimate Bonnie running fifth. Then Pirani Perfect, who's up on the outside of Lady of Hope. And towards the end, Max the Stranger. And Less Is More back in last as they run down to the 650. Second quarter, 30.4, so a little bit of a breather. For Major Haley, leads out by a metre over Lombok in the breeze as it was last time, and it sticks on nicely up on the outside. Ava Leanne running third, and then Two Blues Bling running fourth. Our Ultimate Bonnie next on the inside for Pirani Perfect. Now Max the Stranger goes out wide, and they'll be followed in by Lady of Hope, who's held up between runners but is getting a run through. And last of all, Less Is More up to the turn. Lombok's taken over now from Major Haley, and then Two Blues Bling third quarters in 29.2. Favourite kicks away now by about five. It's Lombok in front over Two Blues Bling, back to the inside Ava Leanne, and then came Lady of Hope, Max the Stranger down the outside, Less Is More, but Kai Bloomfield with Lombok is too strong. Second goes to Two Blues Bling, and out wide Less Is More grabs third. Lady of Hope, Max the Stranger, then Our Ultimate Bonnie, Ava Leanne behind those with Major Haley, who punctured, and Pirani Perfect towards the end has run in last. 27.9, 155.9. 10 the winner. Number 10 is first. 10 the winner. And that is Lombok. Ellen Jones gets the win. Well done to Ellen. And well done to Kai Bloomfield, who not driven a winner since September of last year. And I'm pretty sure he'd be happy about that, to get the win tonight. Up in the breeze.

Good on you, Kai. Thanks there to Matt, the winner, Lombok, 210 and 104 over two. Blues Bling at 1580, unless he's more, $5.20. Nice performance there by the favourite after sitting out there in the breeze. First race from Townsville coming up will be over 380 metres, first of 12. Joe Dirac, all has two. Gigi Bug on top of 8, 1 and 3.

0: couldn't find there at Townsville. Hello to you, Joe.
1: Hello, Mark. Yeah, welcome along. We've got 12 races as per usual. We race here again Friday, and then we've got a couple of weeks off with our Townsville show approaching. So no racing for the next Tuesday night, but we are racing this Friday and the Friday before the Tuesday we come back. So if that makes sense. So favourite in the first is Gidgey Bug, 240. 310 about Hara's Pest, number 3, and $6 about Aston Alicia. Cuban 8 lines up for start 106. Look for its 30th winnie tonight for Hayley Wooler. But our favourite is 240 Gidgey Bug for Rhonda Esri, 310 Hara's Pest, box number 3. Field of 7, race 1. Way they go. Hara's Pest out, Brantley to go to the front, driving up, there was Gidgey Bug up on the inside, wide out, Villain of Fire, but into that corner, Hara's Pest the leader, Villain of Fire second, Gidgey Bug third, then followed by Cuban 8, further back, Aston Alicia, Moonshine Magic and Marjorie Moore to the corner, Hara's Pest is the leader, back on the inside, Gidgey Bug will get up and beat Hara's Pest, Villain of Fire, then followed by Aston Alicia fourth, then we had Cuban 8, the last couple there was Moonshine Magic and Marjorie Maud. Big win in the end. Gidgey Bug, number 2, takes it out, 21.63. Trained by Rhonda Esri over number 3, Hara's Pest, Heath Ardle, and Villain of Fire in third for Bobby Jean Chaffee, number 8. 21.63, 7.42 early, run home 14.21. Numbers 2, 3, 8, and 6. Aston Alicia in fourth place. Gidgey Bug is the winner. Hara's Pest second. Villain of Fire.
0: Real fence runner, Gidgey Bug, 230 and 150. Got onto the heels of Villain of Fire. Managed to overcome that difficulty. Get up and win. 230, 150. Hara's Pest, $2. Villain of Fire, no third dividend. Thanks there to Joe. Gosford race 2, back with Phil. Phil has 3 ahead of 7.64 here. He's with the favourite and first starter, Hey Zipper, for Natina Howard, daughter of Bernardo and Tiny Hands John. 2.70 for Chasing Kisses, prepared by Daryl Wilson, by Postman Pat out of Jildoo. And Lazy Dynamite is at 5.50. Over to Gosford.
2: Yeah, for the second event here, this is the Anglec Automotive Air Conditioning and Electrical Maiden Stake. Race 2 on the card, only 3 runners in the market. Number 3, Hey Zipper, first starter for Natina Howard. We've got 4 first starters in this. Second elect in the market is another of those first starters, Chasing Kisses for Daryl Wilson. And on the third line we have number 6, Lazy Dynamite, who's had one start in its short career. It ran second. Does have the awkward box 6 to contend with. So these runners are being called over.

Street Justice coming up. Hey Zipper, Ibrox Shine, Lazy Dynamite, and Renee's Vogue Chasing Kisses, Utah Jan, and Cerise. Last of them in there, green light on. Set to go. Racing, Hey Zipper away beautifully, charges to the front over Ibrox Shine. Into third was Street Justice, Utah Jan, Renee's Vogue made ground the outside. And they're a long way back in front of Chasing Kisses. And back with it is Cerise, but it is Hey Zipper flying off the back, led by 8 lengths. Lazy Dynamo.

0: It is game time for Ash Markham, $3.70 into $3, $4 into $3.30, $4.80 for $4, Fill the Jug, and $6 for one Fuego Cruzado. Each way, money around for two heart, one diamond. That's tab 10, 19 into $13. About to score up where conditions are good and fine. Richard Bell has 5 on top of 1-8 and 4.
1: Neil Gossage drawn alongside Duncan 22, ironically, right alongside each other here. No money for Gossage. $71. Fuego Cruzado. It's got a bit of speed, but not a lot. Fill the Jug drawn in 4. Some possibility here. Eastern Quality drawn in 2. We're close to a start. Ready. Racing. Fuego Cruzado's kicking up nicely on the inside, going quickly. Eastern Quality and Game Time's out a little bit wider as they go into that first turn. Eastern Quality got about three quarters in front, has been able to cross. Game Time's looming up on the outside. In the meantime, Duncan 22 is back near the tail, but Game Time is going to run to the lead, going into the back and be hard to beat. Game Time goes clear from Eastern Quality, and on the inside, Fuego Cruzado, and then came Fill the Jug, the outside. Two Heart, One Diamond is on the inside for Harper and covered by Master Emily Savalco, has got it straight into the 1-1. Duncan 22 is 1-2, and then El Gossage. And last on the outside is Altar. Coming off the back first quarter, only 29-7 after a lead time of 8.1 in Game Time. Leads away from Fill the Jug. Third on the inside is Eastern Quality, and Master Remy's racing fourth. Fuego Cruzado on the inside. Duncan 22 is racing 1-2 and about 10 metres away from the leader. Two Heart, One Diamond on the inside of Altar, and El Gossage is back last of all down the straight. Game Time from Fill the Jug, Eastern Quality. 1-1 Master Remy. No change in the order. Fuego Cruzado is 3 back on the inside of Duncan 22, and then 2 Heart, 1 Diamond Altar, and El Gossage is last. Out of the straight they run. Second quarter, 31-3 only. It's going to make it hard for the back markers to get over Game Time, who leads from Fill the Jug. Third Eastern Quality, fourth Master Remy, and fifth Fuego Cruzado, and then Duncan 22 just getting a tap up, followed by Altar outside of 2 Heart, 1 Diamond, and El Gossage is back last. Down the back, Game Time leads by a metre on the outside, Fill the Jug. Eastern Quality third. Fourth is Master Remy. Fifth, the inside, Fuego Cruzado. And then came Duncan 22. Two Heart, One Diamond, Altar, El Gossage. Next quarter, 29-1. Game Time going well. Gets away from them. Eastern Quality ran to second. Fuego Cruzado moved through the third. No other winning chances. Duncan 22's out wide as a corner. Game Time is clear. Doing it well over Eastern Quality, trying its heart out. And third is Fuego Cruzado. But it's Game Time in front of Eastern Quality. Game Time, the leader from Eastern Quality near the line. Game Time is clinging on from Eastern Quality as they get to the post. Game Time. Game Time has just won it from Eastern Quality. And third home is Fuego Cruzado. Two hard. One Diamond, Master Remy, and Duncan 22. Backmarkers had little chance, and then came El Gossage, followed by Altar, and the last one home is Fill the Jug. Number 5 is the winner. Game Time has been able to run to the front. Fuego Cruzado, a bit of a sit horse. Eastern Quality, a bit of a sit horse, so it handed up to Game Time.
0: Continues to be well in front past the post, Game Time, so perhaps just clocking off a fraction late. 290 and 170 over Eastern Quality, $3. And Fuego Cruzado, 150. 5-2, 110 after race 1 from Gloucester Park.

0: was second again, beat by Special Envoy in the previous. Flying Toxic at 290, last start winner. Picking up win two at Shepin, a sixth and seventh grade. Secret Bliss from box one at $7.50, a maiden winner three starts ago. Daughter of our Aussie Secret and Dinah Sarah. For Jess Bean, good luck to Connections and Mystic Contessa at $8. Past start time, numbers for Kyle 8, 6, 1 and 3.
1: On favourite, and the runners are now being called up for race three on the program. Third odds on favourite for the night. The first two successful and in fast times as well. Poor Casey went 22.78 first look here last week from box six and drawn out wide again tonight. The runner-up in that race ran on nicely for second in the previous event tonight. So they're just about ready. Last one or two coming in. Boxes two and five vacant. Light switched on. Lures into motion now and they're ready for a start. Set. Racing now. Apache start. Missing it out wide was Papa Who and plenty of pace. Mystic Contessa tonight. She'll burn them off and lead by three or four lengths. First turnover, Secret Bliss. Trapped out wide at Poor Casey trying to come into as they close on the leader. Then Poor Alia. Papa Who and also Flying Toxic turning for home here. Still with a kick, Mystic Contessa. Poor Casey out now coming, but just in front, Mystic Contessa. I think she's just held on from Poor Casey, the outside, who put in a dive. A couple away in third spot there, Secret Bliss, then came Poor Alia. Back behind those runners then were Papa Who and Flying Toxic, and the time of the race is again solid, 22 and 72. Well, she got out with a big lead, Mystic Contessa. They reeled her in, but she's just kept on kicking, and she'll get the bob in, I reckon. Here number three does win. Three, Mystic Contessa has just held on. She led up on both occasions, 6-7 heat and final here in consecutive Tuesdays, and was run down, but she holds on tonight for a deserved win. The Black Bitch, April 24, My Redeemer, Flory Bale, Begalia, George Senior at Miner's Rest, 3-8-1-4, the numbers here, 3-8-1-4. A head to spare on the post, the winner, with 2.25 lengths between second and third.
0: The back of a couple of seconds goes one better tonight, Mystic Contessa, 6.50 and 2.10. Poor Casey has done a mighty job after sitting a little deep early, not best away, managed to get back up on the rails and chase hard, but just missed Mystic Contessa. Secret Bliss in for third, no return. Back to Bligh for race three, and we have a heads up race coming up, a match race if you will. Queen Era, 125 out of box seven, and Written in Gold is at $3.70. For Andrew Hunter, Queen Era has a 1967 PB here, comes into this off a fifth at Winnie Park behind Unleash in Miami back on the 20th, going back to Saturday night, has well, enough speed to be able to be in the mix, but recent 500 runs suggest that Queen Era, she's right up to this. And then Written in Gold as an 1898 PB, went 22.63 here at Bulleye over the 400 a couple of starts ago. So who will get out of the boxes best could go a long way to securing the result. Written in Gold, $4 now in a two-dog race with Gary.
2: Start, the two runners about to be locked in. Yeah, Mark, it's been a while since we've seen a two-dog race. And Queen Era, look, she deserves to be favourite. We know she's got a bit of class about her, but Written in Gold, he's broken the 19 here. That was back in February, and he will probably be better suited than Queen Era with just the two runners here. So this will be interesting. All in. Race number three, we are all set. Two runners ready. Racing, they came out as one here, Written in Gold and Queen Era, but Queen Era all out pace, Written in Gold, and Queen Era ran 2.5 to 3 in front down the side over Written in Gold, who we know will get home. Queen Era railing beautifully, Written in Gold's gone wide, allowed Queen Era to get away. Queen Era 3 in front of Written in Gold, and Queen Era 2 slick, Queen Era 2.5 on the line, the Written in Gold, and they've run the journey at around 19 seconds even. She railed the better on the corner, and that's where she really just pinched it on Written in Gold. Didn't allow him into the race when he drifted. And Queen Era leads all the way by Shimmer Shine out of Fernando's Glory. Andrew Hunter, the owner trainer, continues what a great last few months they're having. To Written in Gold, Kenny Markham second. And 12...
0: Away beautifully there. Queen Era, $1.10 over Written in Gold. Seven beats two. Shepparton race 6 and up to 45 for the Trotters and Majestic Charmer. 165 from 215 is the favourite. Jillaby Top Gun, the main challenger, 350. One Starlight Red has been 13 into 950. Should get that lovely pegs run. And, well, at $2 to run top three, might not be your worst option if you want to take something a bit better than the odds on about the favourite. Lachlan goes 6 to beat 7, 1 and 5.
3: Born, he's been aboard in its last few runs. And she's had the four wins from her 22 starts, Majestic Charmer. She's expected to be very hard to beat at this level of up to 45 grade. $1.65, so she's good things priced. $3.60 about the 6, Jillaby Top Gun. Won nicely here last time out. Tasman Potter takes the three rating points off. Last time out, beat Giggle Water, Starlight Red. Starlight Red, one of its rivals again tonight, to the third pick at $9.50. It's been running some solid placings recently. It's been placed at its last four and gets a good draw. And $12 for Van Doren is the slightly more fancied of the Donna Castle's Doc Wilson team. $14 about Susie's Dream at Stablemate. So the gate's nearly at the dispatch for the Saddle World Shepparton Trot. Race 6 tonight on an 8-race card. 2,190 is the trip. There's the light up.

0: Really majestic Charmer taking time to balance up second last. Last of the group. Break Aldebaran Denbe's out the back about probably 50 metres off the group and a long way off the lead. It's doing some chasing as they slow up, might tack on, but you wouldn't think it could win from way back there. 44.9 was the lead up time. A lap and a half to go. Jillaby Top Gun was able to coast around and take out the running on the first turn. And is getting a nice comfortable run. The second favourite leads a length on its helmet. Starlight Red second. Third on the pylons is Susie's Dream. Racing in fourth position is Jetaway Saint. Galloping there was I'm In Style. It was in fifth spot on the pegs but made a break. So taking its position in fifth, Majestic Charmer. Back last of the group, Van Doren, then Aldebaran Denbe. And out the back and continuing to gallop was I'm In Style. So down the straight to get the bell. 44.9 lead time, 31.5 first quarter of the final mile. As they head down past the bell, the leader, Jillaby Top Gun. No challenges through the middle. It's held back to the field by Tasman Potter, getting a nice trip in the lead. Second, Starlight Red, chomping at the bit right on the back of the leader. Third is Susie's Dream, and moving up in the open, Jetaway Saint. Tracking its every move, Majestic Charmer, the favourite, getting a nice toe forward into the action. Around Van Doren, Aldebaran Denbe's done a lot of chasing, made up at least 50 metres, but it's still 15 off the group. And tailing out the back was I'm In Style. 31.7, second quarter, similar to the first. Breaking back in the field, the favourite, Majestic Charmer. So that's the end of its night, the favourite. And it's the second fave, Jillaby Top Gun, who's still unchallenged. Jetaway Saint creeping up a bit closer second. Starlight Red is awaiting on the saddle world shepherd in sprint lane. And then the stablemates, Van Doren sneaking up under Susie's Dream. 29.7. They trotted down the back. Jillaby Top Gun at the 250. Led for home. Starlight Red's about to get into the clear but is tapped up. So's Jetaway Saint. Van Doren's looking to come through on the Saddle World Shepherd in sprint lane but giving the leader about 10 metres. And deeper out, Susie's Dream in the lane. It's Jillaby Top Gun. Van Doren is zooming through along the inside to second but Jillaby Top Gun is holding them all at bay. And Jillaby Top Gun goes back to back. Beats Van Doren. Third was Starlight Red and fourth was Susie's Dream. In front of Jetaway Saint, long break to the others, Aldebaran Denbe and Majestic Charmer, who broke over near the 600, and I'm In Style tailed off out the back, 29.7, then 29.9, and a rate of 23.2 for Aldebaran Park. Jillaby Top Gun.
1: Yeah, it was just moving into the race on the back of Jetaway Saint and then broke up Majestic Charmer. Very disappointing for favourite backers. But Jillaby Top Gun, well found by Lachlan at $4 and $1.40. He's beaten Van Doren, $1.30. And Starlight Red, who followed the eventual winner throughout, has finished third and paid better than $2 for a place. $2.10 to be more precise. 6-5-1 after the running of race 6 from Shep. Townsville race 2, 4th and 5th grade over 380 metres. Cheap Reality is flying. $2.25, 21.76 PB here. Going back a little bit further ago, but has been racing consistently well, going low 22s. And the daughter of Hardstyle Rico appears very hard to beat. Smooth Blast, 380 from box 2. 10 into 550 for 6. 3 hearts for Rhonda Essery.
2: Go forward for race number 2, 4th and 5th grade. Cheap Reality, 225. It's one of its last two. It's won 5 from 10 over the distance. It's won 5 from 8, a second and the third. So going well. Cheap Reality, the favourite. Box number 1 at 225. All set. Way they go, Cheap Reality midfield away, jumping well, Aston Elijah going quickly in the centre field of fire and driving up there, a Smooth Blast, they go into that corner, and Aston Elijah the leader, but there's Smooth Blast on the scene, takes the lead, Smooth Blast on the corner from Aston Elijah, field of

0: With the back, we had Bridge Up Baby. Well back, Miss Pumpkin with Three Heart. Number two, Smooth Blast for Bobby Jean Chaffee takes it out in 21.71 over five, Aston Elijah. Four third, Fuel the Fire. And they've gone 21.71, 7.48 early, run home of 14.23. So Smooth Blast takes it out for Bobby Jean Chaffee. Defeats five, Aston Elijah, Fuel the Fire, number four.
1: 2.5.4.1. Well found by Joe. Smooth Blast has blasted away from them to win at 3.60 and $1. Have Aston Elijah, who was away very well, Fuel the Fire in for third. Gosford Race 3 over 388 metres. Favourite from box 2, Pitman Go Well. 250 to 260. 8 Towering Luca last start winner is at $4 on the slide. And 3 Major Forte has been 7 into $6. 750 to 650 for 4 Big Bad Esme. 3 and 4. With some backing, same can be said for 6. No Spark left. 9 back into 750.
2: Okay, about to be called over. Third event on the program, the Aspire Pool Tiling and Surrounds fifth grade stake, a field of seven to run in this. Dogs.com.au with number two, Pitman Go Well. I've got two tab movers to beat it though. Major Forte's been $7 into six, and Big Bad Esme, $7.50 into six. So three and four, both tab movers to beat the favourite, who carries the black and white rug. Towering Luke, last start winner, and pretty decent time winning at Nowra last start. And Towering Luke has had one start here at Gosford. First start, track and distance. So coming in. Third event on tonight's card, Miss Chit Chat coming up with Major Forte and Kilcoy Tiger. Towering Luke goes up. Big Bad Esme, No Spark left, and Pitman Go Well. And the green light's on, set to go. Ready. Racing. Speed in the centre from Big Bad Esme. Tracks over and led Kilcoy Tiger. Towering Luke goes up into third but got checked. Passed by Major Forte and Pitman Go Well. Further back was No Spark left and Miss Chit Chat off the back. Still Big Bad Esme. More than a length. Pitman Go Well getting an inside run coming after it. Big Bad Esme in front. Pitman Go Well won't pick it up and Big Bad Esme over Pitman Go Well. Kilcoy Tiger and Towering Luke followed by Major Forte and No Spark.

0: smashes a previous PB, which is decent effort considering she's already won four times here from the 3 out 8 metres at Gosford. 22.49 the previous PB, goes 22.20 tonight. Big Bad Esme, 4.278 after race three from Gosford. Wagga race five will be the first leg of the quaddie. The Harvey's Mower and Chainsaw Pace. Rocky Rocks returned well with a win off a 5 month break at Wagga going back to the 12th. Tonight at $1.04 in from $1.80. Only 6 cents of deductions with Yarram and Jolt coming out. If you're looking for place bets, Kiang Kauna has been, a drifter, but $1.65 to run top three and five. Doris to pay the bill. We'll get there. $2.10 to run top three as they score up. Well, here's Matt.
1: RJ Bro, the trainer, and Michaela Towers driving. So they're getting set. What price? $1.12 now. It was $1.04 a couple of minutes ago, a minute or so ago, but $1.12 is a bit more like it. We're just about right to go for the Harvey's Mower and Chainsaw Pace. Just about ready. Expected to go from one. Hot favourite is Rocky Rocks, who won here last time. The arms fold and away they go. Now, Hawcroft is going forward with Spectre. Has it got the pace to hold these others out? We've got RJ Bro going forward and also Doris to pay the bill. They're the two that are going up on the outside of Spectre as they reach the first turn. The pace is on. 8.8 for the lead time. And charging around that turn, it's Doris to pay the bill. Jimmy Locke, he wanted the front and he got it. He leads out by four over RJ Bro. Spectre third, and further back in the field then as they settle down is Kiang Kauna. A little bit further back in the contest also then to Swedish Meatballs, who's locked away on the inside of Roll to the top, and then came Rocky Rocks. Further back in the field then Womboy and Machete, and last of all there is Better's Hope. Down the straight they come, and it's Doris to pay the bill. That first quarter was 28.6. About 25 to 30 would cover them. Doris to pay the bill. It did use up a little juice early. RJ Bro on the outside is running second. Spectre leaders back running third, and further back Kiang Kauna at Serena fourth, 1-1. The inside is Swedish Meatballs, and then came Roll to the top. A little bit further back, then Better's Hope goes up on the inside. Towards the end is Rocky Rocks, the favourite. Second last there for Harry Ross, and last of all is Wanborn Machete as they record a 31.7. So the pace went out of the race after a fast beginning. Doris to pay the bill as coasting along now mid-race, leading out by about three. Over in second, RJ Bro, Spectre running third, and then Kiang Kauna, the outside, running fourth. Swedish Meatballs, and they're being followed then by Roll to the Top, who's being encouraged along to its outside. There is Rocky Rocks, is going ahead of them. There is Kiang Kauna, has stolen about 10 metres here on Rocky Rocks, who's out very wide, is going to have to come four deep. Between runners, Womboy and Machete, the inside there, Better's Hope. Kiang Kauna with first run, Taylor Osmond hit the front on the turn, 29.4. They got to Doris to pay the bill, and also RJ Bro, and Rocky Rocks is closing in about 4 metres away. Kiang Kauna first into the straight, has got Rocky Rocks breathing down its neck and coming home swiftly from Roll to the Top. It's Kiang Kauna who is giving a good side, but Rocky Rocks has got a bit of class, I think, on its side, and it wins just. Rocky Rocks by about a metre and a half in the end over Kiang Kauna, who was gallant, and RJ Bro will be third, and then a cluster behind it, including Spectre with Doris to pay the bill, Roll to the Top, Wanboy and Machete, Better's Hope, and also their Swedish Meatballs. Favourite wins at 27.5 for the third split, fourth split, I should say, 156.5. Rocky Rocks gets the win. Not the first time. We've had $1.10 there on the tote after Snake Oil was short as well, but Harry Ross got the job done. Had to come wide. Kian Kauna made it interesting, actually, because it came three wide, and Taylor Osmond, it was a good drive from Taylor. She at least gave Kian Kauna a chance to beat the fave, but the fave was too strong. Still came four wide, gave it about 10 metres at the 400 and still beat it, running away in the end by, what, about 2 metres? Nice win, though. 10-9-4-3. 1 3/4 officially. 10-9-4-3. 1 3/4 by...
0: Matt spot on there with the drive on Kian Kauna. Had to get out of the 1-1 and make a run for the post, but in doing that has ended up giving the $1.10 favourite a perfect card around the bend and slingshotting home to win. Not by far. 10-9-4-3. 40 seconds from Warrigal, race four. Had three races down. Mystic contested the first of the upsets in the previous. Here we have Livin' Lavish at a box one, $2 into $1.80. Further down the board, looking for a mover.

0: $5.80 per Simmon, $4.20 into $3.80, the second favourite. And that's about it in terms of market movers. Let's get to Kyle. He has one ahead of 5, 3, and 6.
1: Victory from 29 appearances elsewhere. 3.80 about Lady Persimmon. Ran second behind Border Beast here last week. And has had the 3 wins and 2 seconds from 14 goes here at the track and distance. So runners behind the boxes now. Race number 4 tonight. Fifth event starts the main quaddy, of course. So you've got about 20 minutes to get your quaddies organised. Late scratching of number 1 in the final leg. Race 4 runners about to come up. $1.80 for Live and Lavish. $3.80 about Lady Persimmon. And the remaining 6 runners, all from the Harris Kennel. Best of them is Loudmouth Louie, shortest of them at least. 6 out to 8.50, back into about 7.50. So they're moving in. Getting ready now for race 4. Grade 5's 400. Last couple locked away. And the green light is on. Set for a start. Ready. Racing 2, missing the start by 3 or 4 lengths, Loudmouth Louie. Poor man is second last away and showing pace, Nala's Manners. Booting through, they live in Lavish. First turn, it gets tight, Nala's Manners, copter chickens. Zazan Bale got the run. Right up on the inside, bumping their centre field, Nikita Bale, Loudmouth Louie, they turn. Coming again, live in Lavish, here with the other one on the inside, Zazan Bale. Live in Lavish grinds to the front, wins a half, Zazan Bale. 4 lengths, Lady Persimmons run third. Then Loudmouth Louie, Nikita Bale. Back behind those runners as they pull up there, Nala's Manners, Poor Vanna and Poor Trini as well, and the time of the event there is around 23 and 12 to the winner. And the favourite salutes here, that is number
0: 1, 3, 5, 6 after race 4, Warragul. Live and Lavish just getting there, 190 and 140.

0: Ray Finkel, the 260 favourite from $3.30 nowadays with Dave Smith. Handy record, 9 wins from 43 starts. Precursor $3.50 and $4.60 for Scott Wednesday. Numbers for Gary Clark is with 6-4-1-7. I think he'll leave race 3 off the invoice. Just the two dogs to go around there. 7 to go around here, only 2 place dividends.
1: Okay, Mark, thank you. Yeah, nothing like a little bit of practice there in the third, just to tone the voice up for the remainder of the meeting. All right, so over they go for race 4. We've got 7 to go around on this occasion. And Ray Finkel, the short, a 360 in the 260. I just looked at this race consistently and just kept coming back to him. I know what he can do and what he probably did earlier in the year. And I just, you know, like, he's won 9 races, which is probably better than just about all of them, with the exception of Scott Wednesday, who runs more second placings than wins. And I just thought it just, you know, you just got to give him another chance, Ray Finkel. And he's been a nice little shortener also. All right, they're all in. Green light, Lewis Travels, race 4, favourite in the 6, ready. And racing, wasn't a bad break either, out wide. Ray Finkel broke the line straight across the lead now from Hurricane Ethics, Rupee Joe and Scott Enigma. Further back in the field then was Precursor along with Scott Wednesday and Tropical Ethics. Ray Finkel rolled beautifully, 4 in front in the straight from Hurricane Ethics, Scott Enigma and Precursor, and Ray Finkel back to the winner's list. 1.5 lengths, Scott Enigma finished hard for second, and third was Hurricane Ethics. Fourth up then Precursor, followed by Scott Wednesday. Next in Tropical Ethics, Rupee Joe was the tail ender. And the time record of around 1940. Yeah, just sort of look.
0: 6, 8, 7, and 1. The favourite gets in, Ray Finkel. Well tipped up by Gaz. We move on to Gloucester Park Race 2. It's the Book into Steelo's tonight pace. Up to 50, $4 from 9.50 for Frankenstein's Bride, Abby Vidovic. Stirrup Iron Jack, next best, $8 into 4.80. 9 into $6 for 10 Barbados. And the rest all quite easy. Here's Richard Bell. He's with 7, ready to fly at $9 to beat 3, 5, and 1.
2: The amber light is now on. Thanks, Damien. And the field will come forward in just a moment. It's repeating Stirrup Iron Jack. And also the other horse that's been backed is Frankenstein's Bride. It was backed earlier. Stirrup Iron Jack, later money for it. It's drawn on the outside here. A horse who does find it a little difficult to win, but puts himself into the race. And he's actually racing in probably his best form for a while, because he keeps finding the line and battling on strongly when he's doing his work in his races. So he's developed a bit more strength. He, one stage he was a free-rolling front runner. That was his best asset. But he can do a bit of work. Now, and Danger comes up on the outside with Ready to Fly, last start winner. Visiting Hours can always bob up when you least expect it. Starry Heights looking to rev up to the gate. It's just a length and a half off at the moment, but it's coming forward now. Frankenstein's Bride, drawn on the inside, is Heavenly Bliss, who's got good gate speed. It's been a big drifter in the market, though. And they're racing, and Heavenly Bliss came out fast. So did Frankenstein's Bride, and Stirrup Iron Jack's out wider. As Sporting Grace goes back to the inside, and Vibrant has driven up into the 1-1. So Stirrup Iron Jack is 3 deep, and Frankenstein's Bride will look for the cover on its back as Heavenly Bliss has got the early lead. Stirrup Iron Jack is motoring around the outside and going into second. Frankenstein's Bride 1-1 now. And then Vibrant, who's up on the outside, followed by Barbados over on the pegs, is 3 back the inside as they work down the back. And then came Danger, a break in the field of about 10 metres away to Starry Heights, beaten for speed early, was a bit sluggish going up to the machine as well. Ready to Fly and Visiting Hours as last. They scoot through in 28.6, a lot quicker than the first race, and the lead time at 7.8 was also faster, and the leader Heavenly Bliss held back to them, leading the way. Stirrup Iron Jack is second, Sporting Grace just struggling to hold the back of the leader at the moment, and Frankenstein's Bride is 1-1. Vibrant gets a good run tonight as 1-2. Barbados, suited by a bit of pace in this race, is back on the inside. And then came Danger, who travels okay for Donald. About 8 metres to Ready to Fly, starting to pick up a little bit with Visiting Hours on its back and struggling Starry Heights. 29-1 the second quarter. Out of the straight,

0: 700 to go. Heavenly Bliss held back to them. Leads the way. Has been a big drifter, but leads by 3 metres. On the outside, Stirrupine Jack. Sporting Grace the inside. Frankenstein's Bride is about to come with its run. Barbados tries to get into the clear. Couldn't. Vibrant goes up outside of it. Down the back. Here's Frankenstein's Bride. Stirrupine Jack's gone, and Frankenstein's Bride has quickly raced up on the outside of Heavenly Bliss, and Vibrant will give chase to it. Further back, Danger's worked into the clear and then Ready to Fly, who's out a bit wider, but Frankenstein's Bride has gone for home. And Shock Clear, led by about 8 metres to Heavenly Bliss in 30.1. Then Vibrant, who's getting home okay. It looked all over, though, from Danger, who's getting out and running on, followed by Ready to Fly, visiting ours, but in the straight. And Frankenstein's Bride, who was smashed in the betting earlier today, is 15 metres in front. Holding down second is on the outside, Danger now from Vibrant, and they're clear from Sporting Grace, and also Ready to Fly. And late on the scene, the inside is Barbados. Frankenstein's Bride wins well from Danger. Third, Vibrant. Fourth, might be Ready to Fly on the outside of Sporting Grace, and back on the inside, Heavenly Bliss and visiting ours close up. Stirrupine Jack knocked up tonight, and last home is Starry Heights. Last quarter, 29.7, home 59.8. Barbados, the other one, getting up on the inside as well, into about fifth, but it's a nice win to Frankenstein's Bride, who had the perfect run in the 1-1 Frankenstein's Bride for Abby Vidovich, and has raced home to score. Number four is the winner. Beats eight, Danger on the outside, who ran home well. And three, Vibrants, battled away. 156.5.
1: 4.83, and should be seven running on in for fourth. But to be confirmed, 4.30 and 1.90. Frankenstein's Bride, well-backed, wins accordingly. In Townsville Race 3, 50 seconds from starting. Tex Gun, we've had 18 cents of early deductions, $1.65 to $1.12 since then for Tex Gun. As we speak now, 135, 112, 112, 112, 9.50 then for Aston Kinney, and White Car at a box 4 is at $15. Only two place dividends here. Field of six. What will run second might be the way to get an earn out of this race. Tips by Joe Dyer, 6, 3, 7, and 2.
2: Yeah, it's been well, Mac. Tex Gun, and looks very hard to beat in this. It's one over six for 14 over the journey. Eight starts for 5, 2, and 1. Got beaten by Hopefully Fast here last week, but does get probably better draw if it draws closer to the fence, but it's only the small field and has been racing from wide boxes of late. Tex Gun for Bobby Jean Chaffee. And it's our favourite at $1.12 from box number six. And we got 9.50 about Aston Kinney number three. And then $17, 4 and 7, $19 about number 2. And the outsider is Done by Noon, number 8 at 31. So $1.12 about the favourite, Tex Gun. Full race number 3, a fourth grade. All set, race number 3, favourite 6. Away they go, Tex Gun about third last away. Out quickly there, White Car going quickly. Aston Kinney, there's Tex Gun on the move. Can he get through? Tex Gun does. Squeezes through Aston Kinney, and White Car runs to the front. Then followed by further back, Cena Cortez, and followed by Done by Noon. But it's Tex Gun. Tex Gun is going to win over White Car second. Aston Kinney third in front of Cena Cortez. Then we had Assassino and Done by Noon. Around that 21.6 mark, two good number six, Tex Gun. Had a little bit of a moment when I had to squeeze through Aston Kinney. And
1: near last away, but managed to be too good up the back. Three wide and then crossed over before the turn. $131, it'll be six from four. We stand by for the other miners to come through. A break before Gosford Race 4.

0: 6.432 after Townsville race 3. Back to Gosford for race 4 over 603 metres. 0-3 win race, and Migalo has come up as a 215 easing favourite from 180, Ain't No Shame at 290, 2 Terra May 750 from 9, and Each Way Money for 7 I'm Sweet $16, and 950 7 I'm Sweet the market mover with Phil.
1: Really only two runners given a chance in this according to the market, and they're being called across. Race number 4 on the card. First of a couple of 600 metre events here this evening. And Migaloo from the red rug to jump the clear favourite. Second line coming up. Terra May, Anita Karoma, No Bail Jester, No Shame. And there's the green light. We're set to go race 4. All set. Racing. Migaloo just dwelt a little bit at the start. Is trying to muster up underneath them into that first bend. They are tight, and No Shame carved over and set up a big break. I'm Sweet second. Migaloo third. No Bail Jester and Anita Karoma were next. A gap back to Terra May and Akahana down the back. And on top is No Shame, and it's well clear. It's about 10, 12 lengths in front over I'm Sweet. Migaloo is in third spot. A gap back to No Bail Jester and Anita Karoma, but No Shame is still a mile in front coming to the bend. No Shame has it all wrapped up. No Shame swings and wins by 10. Second, I'm Sweet. Third's a photo, No Bail Jester or Migaloo. And then Anita Karoma, Terra May, Akahana last in. Well, that was all over
0: out of the boxes, wasn't it, Phil? Thank you. 310 and 180. 35.05 has clearly improved hugely off the back of that first Gosford 600 metre look, which wasn't his first 600, or her first 600 rather, has gone to another level there tonight. 310 and 180. I'm Sweet, $3.70. Third should be 1 Migaloo, ahead of 6 No Bail Jester, 8.716 a fancy after race 4 from Gosford. Shepparton race 7, mobile start 57-67. Sharp interest for Nathan Jack, 350. 5 into 380 for 6, within reason. 5 dressed in gold, 750 into 440. And 460 for O Sweet Creature, who's been on the drift. 2 best backed runners from the 5 and the 6, with Lachlan Hees has 7 on top of 6, 1 and 5.
2: So they're moving up well. The Willowood Farm Pace, race number 7 of the night from Shep. 2,190 is their journey. They start at the top of the straight and head down to the post and have 2 laps from there. Field of 7, they're all starting off the back of the high gain gate. The favourite has the outside of the arm, Sharp Interest. Within reason, the co-favourite is drawn underneath of it. Both pretty good beginners normally. There's a bit of speed underneath of them early. The green light's up and they're on their way. Going out well from the inside, O Sweet Creature. Fast off the arm, Spirit of Sahara with Dressed in Gold. Dressed in Gold to get across Spirit of Sahara in the run to the post the first time. Third on the pegs, O Sweet Creature. Within reasons, pulling its way forward up to fourth. Looking to jump onto its helmet, Sharp Interest. But Guest Artist wants that same spot and wins out. And going up along the inside, Wonga Lake. So as they sort out their posies, the 7 runners. The leader trying to slow them down, Dressed in Gold on its helmet, is Spirit of Sahara, and pulling its way up in the open within reason is really fired up without a helmet to follow, and Donnycastle's having a tough job holding him back. He's fired right up within reason. He's up eyeballing Dressed in Gold and is about to pull his way to the top. So that'll leave Guest Artist sitting outside of the leader, and in the end, Sharp Interest, things panned out perfectly. It ended up 1 out, 1 back. On the inside, 4 back, O Sweet Creature, back keeping its stablemate company, Wonga Lake, at the tail. 43.4 was the lead time, so despite the small field, it's been a little keen up front with a couple of different leaders through the first lap, and they're about to complete a circuit, 1,200 metres remaining. It's Within Reason, who's fired right up, pulling hard. Dressed in Gold trails it in second after leading up initially, and Guest Artist leading up the outside division. A fast first quarter, 29.8. Within Reason is pulling himself into the ground here as they get to the bell. Sharp Interest, she's poised to pounce in the 1-1, fourth of fave. Fifth on the inside, Spirit Spirit of Sahara, just needing a touch of luck on its outside Oh Sweet Creature. Wonga Lake is the last one. They're into the final lap of the Willowood Farm Pace, 800 metres to go. The leader is Within Reason, has been on a mission from the start, led by 3 metres. Guest Artist on the outside, edging its way up a little bit closer, 29.9 second quarter, so an even tempo, trailing third, dressed in gold, all dressed up, ready to use the Saddle World Shepherd and Sprint Lane. Sharp Interest will have to make its move shortly as Guest Artist was struggling in front of it. The inside Spirit of Sahara. Further back in the field too were the stablemates, Oh Sweet Creature and Wonga Lake. Past the 400, Within Reason got away, but now Nathan Jack makes his move on the co-favourite, Sharp Interest. 27.9, they went down the back. Within Reason leading. Dressed in Gold is second. Struggling out deep, Sharp Interest to wind up. Oh Sweet Creature's coming off its helmet. Within Reason's pulled hard. How much in the locker? Dressed in Gold's trying hard with Sharp Interest. Within Reason, though, he's packing plenty. Trying hard, Dressed in Gold and Sharp Interest. And Within Reason, despite over racing, has run them ragged. Within Reason first, second Dressed in Gold, third Sharp Interest, and fourth was Oh Sweet Creature. Break to the others. Guest Artist with Wonga Lake and Spirit of Sahara. 29 the last quarter. They've rated 157.6 for Aldebaran Park. Within Reason, number six, has been able to get off the gate fast and get up outside of the lead. Oh, actually, he didn't get off the gate fast. He was restrained to go back, but he was on a mission. Donna Castles was having a tough job holding him back.
0: Yeah, she did a good job, Lachlan, with Within Reason, 3:30 and $2.40, and then let him slide at the perfect time. Up the back, the gelding by For a Reason will beat Dressed in Gold and Sharp Interest, 6.5.7.1 for race 7 at Shep. 35 seconds from Warragul race 5, that's how much time you have to get your quaddies on. Sundream, 2.25 from $3.70, 2.60 for Poor Yaris off the inside. Has to be a great chance here. Has had the one look around. Poor Yaris for Rebecca Gibbons. Aston Tarzan at 4.80, 11 or bigger about the rest. 6 Sundream on top for Cole to beat 1, 8 and 3.
3: 60 tonight. It's one career victory from out deeper on the track there. And is the third elected, 4.80, getting double figures about the other three. So behind the start, about to get set now for race number 5 here tonight. Three runners in single figures in the field of 6, 2.25 for Sundream. Stepping out to the 460 metres tonight here for the first time. Poor Yaris likewise, so to Aston Tarzan. Hurry Dusty and Ski Boots have both had experience at the track and distance. Hurry Dusty has had the four goes here for a win and two minors, ran third here last week, made up good ground too. While Ski Boots ran second from box 8 here last week in the same race, has had the three minors from 7 attempts here at the track and distance. So there's a few hopes here, race 5 as they move in. Odds are right, evens coming along. Good luck with your quaddies here tonight. About to see a start for race 5. Light switched on and the lure's on its way. Ready to go now. Set. Racing. Aston Tarzan step well out wide. Sundream centre field to begin. Aston Tarzan gets across to lead them up. First turn over Billy Drifter, Poor Yaris the inside. Check back through the field. Hurry Dusty, Ski Boots back to the tail, and Sundream has settled fourth. Up to the turn and Billy Drifter got up inside Aston Tarzan. Widest of all, Poor Yaris and Sundream. Oh, they've run right off the track, the lead division. Sundream took over his Ski Boots. Ski Boots with a Bradbury style finish has dashed away to score over Aston Tarzan. Second and third placing in the event will go to Sundream. Fourth in was Hurry Dusty. Back behind those runners, Poor Yaris and also Billy Drifter, who didn't have much luck. 20-1 winner. Time on the race, 26.67. Ski Boots got that lovely run when things settled down a little bit at the top of the straight. Ran second here, came from centre field last week and has gone one better tonight.
0: Well, a pretty apt name for Billy Drifter. 4.8.6.3 after race 5 from Warragul. Ski Boots 22.80 and 4.80. Aston Tarzan 2.50. Sundream no third dividend.

0: Bulleye, race 5, a time-graded 5th grade, Exquisite Ethics, $3.20 out from 160 for Dave Smith. Very easy in betting. 8, Lady Luella at $4.60 from $8. 8.50 into $4.80 for Catch Me Diva, and $6.50 for Chinese Chariot. Also Just Like Me at tab 2, 12 into $7.50. 1, 2 and 8, 1, 2 and 8. Even 6, all with good backing to beat the 3. Market completely against the 3, as is Gary Clark. Gaz goes 8-6-1-2.
1: Big Firma Catch Me Diva, $10 into $4.80, as runners are about to be called over. Yeah, G Mark, this is a wide market. Exquisite Ethics, it is totally out of form. Totally out of form. 165, geared open, very skinny this morning. It's out to 330, and they're not interested in it. Catch Me Diva, 1 out of 9 here, $10 in the 480. Just Like Me is 750, number 2 remains firm. 6, Chinese Chariot, 750 in a point to 650. And number 8, Lady Luella, $6 in the 460. She showed some of that early brilliance here last week. Got run down very late leading up. I don't think the wide draw will be a disadvantage. She's had 19 runs here for 6 wins, 6 seconds, 2 thirds. So if she can hold that run from last week, she's a good chance. Chinese Chariot's always thereabouts here. And the inside 2, 1 and 2, not without hopes. And Exquisite Ethics, it's right out the back door. All right, the tail of Chinese Chariot poking out, but it's in now. Green light. Lua travels. First leg of the main quaddie. Race 5, Bulleye. We're all set. Ready. And racing, not a bad break either. Well away, Catch Me Diva, Little Blue Opal, and coming across Chinese Chariot, out wide, Lady Luella goes with Little Blue Opal early. Two lengths, Chinese Chariot, third, can Catch Me Diva. Off the track with Zipping Shorts, Exquisite Ethics, and Just Like Mia. They fan in the straight, Little Blue Opal in front. Lady Luella, the fence is Chinese Chariot, but Little Blue Opal prevailed. Little Blue Opal ahead on the line, Chinese Chariot, and Lady Luella a length away, third. A distant fourth, either Zipping Shorts or Just Like Mia. They were followed then by Exquisite Ethics. Further back into the field came Catch Me Diva, and Siam High was last all the way, time around 1970. It's a photo.
0: 5-6-8-2 perhaps after race 5 from Bulleye. 5 appears to one Little Blue Opal, but we'll hold by for the results. 5 confirmed, 5-6-8-2 might just hold on for 4th. We'll get that number as well as potentially a time to you soon. Little Blue Opal, 1160 and 330. 270 Chinese Chariot. Lady Luella, 190. Wagga Race 6, second leg of the quaddie. 260 for 3. Kino Rosie. Matt Jones with 1. Rock Spirit on top, the 460 chance. Out from $3.20. But you can say the same about Kino Rosie. Very soft, 170 at 260. Good money for 6. Better Crunch, who's coming into this off a couple of seconds, 9.50 into 3.70, and 7 into 6 for 2, Ideal Lily. 6 clearly the best backed here. 2 confirmed as 4th at Bulleye. Here's Wagga with Matt.
2: 2.60, Kino Rosie, and the field is coming up now. So we're down to race number 6 on the program. Ideal Lily and Kino Rosie both coming through the Nutrien series where things were a little hotter than it is tonight. So it should be a nice race here. It is the Smallman Brothers Recycling three-year-old pace. They are set to run, and the green light is there, and the arms fold on the tab mobile, and Kino Rosie is the one that's burst out. We go straight to the front here. Taylor Osmond's got the lead early on, and through the early stages here, it's Kino Rosie leading out. Out deep there is Better Crunch. Dean St. Oscar's sending it forward, being followed next on the inside there by Rock Spirit, who trails the leader. Then Bling for the Girls, who's got the 1-1. Next on the inside there is Big Frost. 4 metres away then to Ideal Lily, who's back centre field up on the outside of Kai Corden. Towards the end is Who Is Allen, and going back there is Worth Every Cent, and back in company with it is Mickey Almighty. That's the order as they come into the stretch, down towards the 1200, 29.7 on the board there for the first quarter, on the back of that 8.8 lead time, and they're not going hard now. Kino Rosie's dropped the anchor. They're dawdling as they go by. It's about 4 in front. Now, will this flush out a run, I wonder? Better Crunch, the runner in the breeze, being followed then. Rock Spirit leaders back, and further back in the field there is Big Frost, who starts to throw around the head with a slow tempo, and then Bling for the Girls, and further back is Kai Corden on the inside of Ideal Lily. Towards the end, Who Is Allen? The inside, Mickey Almighty, and back towards the end is Worth Every Cent.

0: So a 31.3, so they slackened it off. End of the back straight, Kino Rosie running down with 700 metres to go. Maintains about a 3 or 4 metre lead over Better Crunch, Rock Spirit further back in the field there. Over on the inside is Big Frost, then Bling for the Girls to its outside. And now we're seeing Ideal Elite starting to go from a centre field spot. Comes out three wide, driving up in the middle there is Who Is Al on the inside, Kai Corden, worth every cent. Second last, Mickey Almighty back in last, down towards the turn the third quarter in 29.9. Kino Rosie should have a kick left. It leads out by a metre. The outside is Better Crunch, being followed by Rock Spirit, then Bling for the Girls. Ideal Lily behind those with also Kai Corden. Into the straight though, Kino Rosie maintains a 2 metre lead over Better Crunch, who won't go away on the outside. And then Rock Spirit getting up on the pegs. It's still Kino Rosie. It's had a nice run. Will it hold on? Better Crunch will take a late dive, but Kino Rosie beats Better Crunch, Rock Spirit, and then Bling for the Girls. Girls, which is pretty much the order they sat in the run, really. And then we had a few of the closers. Kai Corden along the inside, and also Big Frost made some steady headway. A gap in the field, Who Is Allen, being followed by Worth Every Cent. These had no hope in the run. Mickey Almighty was one of those. And Ideal Lily's actually finished towards the end. 3 beat 6 in 157.8.
1: Matt spot on there. They sat 1, 2, 3, 4 in the run, and they've finished 1st, 2nd, 3rd, and 4th. Kino Rosie 230 and 150 from out in front. Better Crunch 170 and Rock Spirit $1.30 in for third. Thanks there to Matt. 32.20 or 29.95, 32.20, then 29.60. Those quarters, so dominated up in front was the 6th at Wagga. Townsville race 4, out to the 643 metres for the Zavallis Racing Stayers Challenge. Good evening, dear Tom. Federal Cash looking for 4 in a row, $2 into 160 for Brad Belford. Racing really well. 2 from 2 here, Track and Trip with a 37.30 PB. Has the vacant, or in fact a scratching to its outside, a vacant box. Hara's Ghost, $2.90 from box 7 and $9.50. Out to 10 for Federal Blue Boy, who's also for Brad Belford. Yet to win over this trip, but has had a couple of goes not wanted by the market. Best back, the 4 Federal Cash.
2: Thanks, Mikey. Over the 6.43 for the second of those challenge races. It's a series over 4 races. If you win, you get 8 points, and down the list to run a last, you'll get a point, and the most points at the end of the 4 race series will be crowned a 5,000 bonus. Sponsored by Tom Savellis. And this is the second of these challenge races over the 6.43. We've got another couple after our show break in July. So, truck record holder Federal Cash, 37.30 is in the favourite here, 155. Box number 4. Away they go, jumping well on the inside. Hara's Harper began well. Federal Cash, nice and handy. Driving up on the inside, Tommy's Whiskey just behind him. There was Hara's Ghost. There's trouble in that corner. Hara's Ghost went back to second last, and Federal Cash got shuffled back to fourth. Down the back, and Federal Blue Boy opened up by 4 lengths, running the second, Amber Annie. Then followed by Tommy's Whiskey. Back on the inside, Navabi. Around him there was Federal Cash, then followed by Hara's Ghost. As they swing, the leader is Federal Blue Boy. Amber Andy rails up to it. The inside, Federal Blue Boy. Amber Andy straight by, takes the lead and wins. Second to go to Federal Blue Boy, then followed by Federal Cash third. Fourth place to go to Tommy's Whiskey, then followed by Navavi, and last in Hara's Ghost. Well, number 6, Amber Andy takes out the second of the 640 races, and trained by Mark Partler. Number 6, Amber Andy. Defeats 8, Federal Blue Boy. Third place, number 4, Federal Cash. And fourth place, 2, Tommy's Whiskey. 37 and 49. And Amber Annie takes it out. And it's our third look at the trip and salutes tonight.
1: 37.49, the run. Not a bad one by Amber Annie. 14.50 and 3.20 beats Federal Blue Boy, and the favourite Federal Cash out of play early has rattled home 6.842. Gosford Race 5, Quaddy Time, and $2.20 for King Camaro. He's looking to go back to back and make it three wins in the last four starts. 188 to 220. 8 Calix Nitro at 360 from $5. 5 into $4 for 2 Bentley Fisher, who's first up. And then double figures the rest. Phil Roberts has 8 on top of 4, 2 and 1.
3: And the dogs.com today, you are with number 8 here, Calix Nitro. The second elect in the market. Let's see if we've got a tab mover to beat this favourite, King Camaro. King Camaro is in fact the tab mover itself. But as I say, that flame has now extinguished, and we don't have any moves of any significance. But they're coming in. First of the 5.15 metre races for the night. And about to be called up. Dreamlink In has the inside box. Curmudgeon has box three, Code of Silence and LaGrange coming up. Calix Nitro on the outside. Exciting Fort will be in box six. Favourite King Camaro box four, and Bentley Fisher in the two. It's third in line of betting as Bentley Fisher. Green lights on, we're set to go. Ready. Racing. King Camaro away well, but got cut out, and Calix Nitro zooming over with Dreamlink In and Bentley Fisher. Calix Nitro hit the front. Exciting Fort goes into fourth spot. Followed next by King Camaro and Curmudgeon. Further back was LaGrange, Code of Silence back at the tail. It is Calix Nitro travelling off the back, led by five lengths over Bentley Fisher. Exciting Fort's in third, a gap to King Camaro, but coming to the bend, Calix Nitro still has a big break, and Calix Nitro all the way. Getting up for second, King Camaro ahead of Bentley Fisher and Exciting Fort. And then a gap back to Dream Lincoln and LaGrange. Back second last was Curmudgeon and Code of Silence last in. Calix Nitro whizzing over from the outside box has run 29.80.
1: To win really well, Calix Nitro, $3.30 and $1.30 over King Camaro, $1.20 and Bentley Fisher, $1.70. Well found there by Phil, 8.42, 8.426, tipping us the trifecta in order there. Gloucester Park Race 3 on start time. There are the colours of Shane Young going to barrier 5 there. 3.40 into 2.30 has been the best backed Alpha Jess. 8 Queen of All, 7 into 4.60 also with good support.
4: Dillinger, who can bob up at big odds now and again. Midnight Dawn comes up for Terry Wagner as a $26 chance. In the green colours, Alpha Jess in the Shane Young colours, the Wonderful to Fly colours of the black, gold and white diamonds. Stay clean outside of it. Set. Green light goes on, they're away and racing. Alpha Jess is charging through in the middle. Lady of Leith the inside, and galloping out is Our Midnight Dawn. Alpha Jess going on with it to join Lady of Leith in the early stages, and back behind them is Better Be Bucks, who got up on the inside just off them. And getting into the 1-1 with Stay Clean, and Queen of All is going to press forward around the outside. It goes three wide now, followed by Luck from Above. It's over on the outside of Fly Eagle Rose, about 7 or 8 metres away, is Rock and Roll Dillinger, who's got four horses behind it, and they include Three Flames, who's over on the inside of Lucy Victoria. 6 metres to Our Midnight Dawn, who gets going again second last, and last on the outside is Supreme Dream. So coming off the back straight, and there's Lady of Lee showing the way, the first quarter in 28.8. leads from Queen of All the outside, and back on the inside is Better Be Bucks. 1-1 is Alpha Jess, 1 out and 2 back is Stay Clean. Luck from Above's on its back, and Fly Eagle Rose is down on the inside, and further back is Our Midnight Dawn, Lucy Victoria and Super Dream is back last down the straight. Lady of Leith looking to keep it going, leads away from Queen of All on the outside. Back behind them third is Better Be Bucks as they run past the post, as Lauren Harper tries to edge closer with Queen of All. Alpha Jess travels pretty well in the 1-1 with Stay Clean, 1 out and 2 back, second. Super Dream starting a run from the back of the field. 30.5 the second quarter after a first quarter at 28.8. Going into the back, Lady of Leaf is in front. On the outside is Queen of All coming after it strongly though. And third is, well, Alpha Jess about to move up on the outside, and then came Better Be Bucks behind the leader. So Lady of Leaf about to be joined by Queen of All. It looks to be going pretty well. Alpha Jess is in the 1-1 right on its back though, and they could be the big two as they come off the back straight. Third quarter about to shoot through, 30.7. So Queen of All quickly racing after Lady of Leaf, and Alpha Jess is 1-1.

0: On the outside of Lady of Leaf, and then came Alpha Jess. It's Queen of All and Lady of Leaf. Queen of All's got the nose in front of Lady of Leaf, Neverline, and Queen of All's going to be a little bit too strong for Lady of Leaf. Third home on the outside, Super Dream ran home fast from Alpha Jess. Back behind them was Better Be Bucks, and they shot clear from the rest of them. Running on late was Three Flames, not a bad effort, followed by Luck from Above. And further back, the stablemates Rock and Roll Dillinger and Fly Eagle Rose. And the last two, Lucy Victoria, Midnight Dawn, and also another one, Stay Clean, has tailed off again. 29-8 last quarter, home in 60 points.
1: 817 after race three from Gloucester Park. Stand by for fourth. Queen of All, 550 and 190 was your winner.

0: 817, all confirmed after Gloucester Park Race 3, interims to arrive shortly. Warragul Race 6 after an upset result in the first leg of the quaddy. Cash the lot here, 260 from 360. It's the one to beat. Paul Vine racing well, 280 to 310. And Port Farrock has been 310 to 330. They're your main hopes, 3, 2 and 6. Kyle has them in 3, 2, 6 and 1.
1: 380 into 250, or 360 into 250, actually, cast the lot. Paul Vine, 280 out to around 320. 340, Paul Farrock, $12 in. Paul Maud, 14 for Zipping Singh. 1 and 8, both open single figures. So number 4 winning the first leg of the quaddy at very good odds, around 20 to 1. And the misty rain has set in here at Warragul ahead of race number 6 tonight. Greyhounds at sale tomorrow. There's no meeting at sale on Sunday this weekend. Bendigo with their feature race heats take the Twilight slot on Sunday. Warragul racing on Thursday, of course. Tab Twilight Card and Terrelgan on Friday night. Should be another good meeting again. Coming in well now for race 6. And the last one or two locked away. Light switched on. Top of the back straight. Favourite in 3. They're ready to go. Set now. And racing, Cash the Lot stepped well. It's a pretty even charge, actually. Away fast was Paul Farrock tonight, and booting through underneath runners Paul Vine first turn. So almost a line of three here. Just in behind those runners, Paul Razor, Zipping Singer. Further back was Paul Julia, also Paul Maud, and a couple of smooth prints to the home turn. Paul Vine held them all out. Getting a run back on the inside now is Paul Farrock, and Cash the Lot widest. Paul Farrock, shortest way home, goes through to score nicely. Pulls away, wins by three lengths. Second placing goes to Paul Vine. Cash the Lot third. Now fourth's pretty close. Paul Maud was getting home hard the outside. Paul Razor was there. Zipping Singh back with runners two. Paul Julia, smooth prints. The time here is quite solid. 25 at 85 to the winner. Six over two here. Race six, box six successful. 6, 2, 3 and fourth placing in the event goes to number one out wide. 6, 2, 3 and one the numbers here. And the winner, 6, Paul Farrock, another one racing consistent.
0: 6, 2, 3, 1, all confirmed for race 6 at Warragul. Paul Farrock, 270 and 170. Going back to Gloucester Park, those numbers are through. In fact, not yet. But 8, Queen of All was the winner. 8, Queen of All was the winner at Gloucester Park. We're still standing by on a fourth number there. Bulleye, race 6. Over the sprint course of 340 metres, Queen Jewel, 6 into 370, has been the best backed runner. Numbers for Gary, he goes 8, 4, 3, 1 for this time graded 5th grade contest. Here's Bulleye Race 6 with Gaz.
2: So again, we've got another very wide market here for the second leg of the quaddy. So you can make a case for a few of these. Look, I've stuck with Queen Jewel. Much better run here last week. It was in a Masters class, so she gets back.

0: to the fifth grade here. She only won 2 out of 18. She's had 8 miters. She led up last week, and that's probably her best chance. So I think she's probably drawn the right box here to come down off the back and find the lead. One Papa Giuseppe's been easy in the market. It's only won 1 out of 19, 370 out the 420. Two Vonnie Lee, a couple of recent placings at Richmond over the 400. It's 460 out the 550. Three Red Jada, $4.60 to $5 now. Number four, Fantastic Tarek's had 2 starts back from a very long spell for 2/4 here at Bulleye. Only beaten 3 lengths both times. I thought he could run well here. I thought he might be a hope in the race to 4. And number 6, Albatross, $5.50 out to $8. A little specking Talong Tiger, number 7, $17 in the 10. But gee, if you like anything in this, I wouldn't turn you off. It is a very, very open race. Maybe Where's Harry, the one you could probably leave out. Number 5, he's had 19 runs here for just 2 miters. He's won 1 out of 52, but most of these have got similar stats. All right, in they go. So 3.10 now. Queen Jewel's been the best try. Shighting right up the last couple of minutes. 4.60 to 3.10. We're on the favourite, Queen Jewel. They're all in. Green light. Lure travels. And we're all set here for the running of race number 6. In the 2.90, Queen Jewel, ready. And racing, and Queen Jewel midfield away. Talon Tiger flew out the lead. Queen Jewel rushes across the second from Vonnie Lee. Fantastic Tarek. A break then, the Red Jada. Where's Harry? Albatross, and last with Papa Giuseppe in the straight. And the leader, Talon Tiger. Queen Jewel's dropped off the second. Vonnie Lee from Red Jada, but Talon Tiger drew away. Talon Tiger beat Red Jada. I think Vonnie Lee third, just in front of Queen Jewel. She couldn't lead, brought her undone. Then Fantastic Tarek, and Where's Harry? Further back in the field, Albatross, and Papa Giuseppe, one of the last, and they've run around 1960. Number 7, Talon Tiger.
1: Talon Tiger, 10.60, 2.80. 3 Red Jada, 2.50. It'll be 2. Vonnie Lee in for third. And fourth will go to 8, Queen Jewel. Thanks there to Gaz. Now back to Gloucester Park. Still standing by for those interims after race 3, and they are through as a dead heat for fourth, do note. Race 3, Gloucester Park, dead heat for 4th. 8-1-7, 2-5, dead heating for 4th. 2-5, dead heating for 4th at Gloucester Park for race 3. Going to Shepparton now for race 8, over 2190 metres. And the favourite, 180, Fenway Park. $1.55 out to $1.80, the big green giant. Culp Always Be Mickey's had the one win from 8 starts to date. A few placings leading into tonight. Expected to get the job done for perhaps the Red Sox fans. Aussie J-Mac at 3, go again, 4.60 from 7.50, and the King of the Road at $5. Here's Lachlan as they score up. He's with 2, 3, 1 and 4.
2: And $5 King of the Road, and $6 now about the 4 Pearl of Filtrus. A bit of backing late. Gate swings around the bend, almost ready for the last Wager Wednesday on Shepherd and Harness Racing Club Facebook base. The last year at Shepherd's underway. Out deep on the track, 57 Chevy came out revving.

held the front. Now easing back for cover, 57 Chevy Mark to get the back of the leader. And in fourth position on the pylons, the King of the Road. Fielders well stretched out early. Pearl of Filter is further 8 metres away, and a similar margin back of the tail was Madalise. So with a bit of speed up front, 57 Chevy fired off the arm trying to lead and is now racing keenly. Up eyeballing Aussie J-Mac, who's retaining the inside running, but not getting a lot of pace. And eventually it looks like 57 Chevy might pull it way to the lead. Aussie J-Mac has eased out of the duel. 41.6 the lead time, but both of them used up a little bit of petrol in that duel.

King of the Road, back on the inside, short cutting along the pegs. Madalee Flow third over is Pearl of Filtra. A bunched up field. The six runners inside the 800. 31-6 second quarter. They ease the tempo for the first time in the race through that second quarter. It was a fast first lap. The leader has used up plenty of petrol. 57 Chevy. Certainly not that economical, the Chevys. And he's running on empty now. Moving up out deep Fenway Park. He's wandered off the inside 57 Chevy. So Aussie J-Mac was able to get a little back straight sprint lane there and moved up under Fenway Park. And under urging in third, the King of the Road, trying to sneak behind the leader in front of Madalee's, and Pearl of Filter is running into it as 57 Chevy dropped back. 29-9 down the back. And it's Aussie J-Mac who led narrowly Fenway Park, and with fresh legs joining in, Pearl of Filter out three wide and about to use the Saddle World Shepherd and Sprint Lane, the King of the Road. They're across the track four abreast. Out deep, Pearl of Filter swept up to take the front. The King of the Road's late along the sprint lane. Pearl of Filter's in front. The King of the Road's trying hard, but Pearl of Filter first. The King of the Road second. Third's really close. Aussie J-Mac ran a great race. He's in a photo with Fenway Park, and long break back.

0: top of them. Pearl of Filter, James Herbertson, had a nice economical. A fast first lap was made for something, doing little to no work in that lap. The first lap where the speed was on, and it was Pearl of Filter. She's been able to sit back off.
1: Four at $6.90 and $3.20, Pearl of Filter. Beautiful drive from James Herbertson. Sat back last in a small field. Went right around them really nicely. Plenty of pressure up front too, with two Fenway Park trying to kick away up the back. And you can see Aussie J-Mac getting underneath the tiring 57 Chevy. A little bit chaotic there, but managing to get around them was the eventual winner, Pearl of Filter. Double for Herbie, double for James Herbertson over King of the Road, and Aussie J-Mac 4-3-1. Over now to Townsville, race 5, first leg of their quaddy. Raccoon Roger, $2.40 from $1.85, $4 for 2 Jimmy Jackson, $4 for 4 Panther the Potter. 26 into $11 for Charlie's Begonia, out of box 5.
2: First leg of the quaddy, race number 5, 5th and 6th grade over the 498, and Raccoon Rods, the favourite, box number 8 at $2.40. Jimmy Jacks, number 2 at $4. $4 also Panther Potter. And lastly, these runners being placed away for the first leg of the quaddy, race number 5. So $2.40, Raccoon Roger, box number 8, the favourite. Now $2.50. All set. Away they go, jumping well. Jimmy Jacks on the inside, but Panther Potter shows speed, goes to the front. Raccoon Rogers checked out. It's a long last down the back, and Panther Potter is the leader. Valina Boy goes to second, then followed by No Power third. Around him there was Barnsley pushing forward. There was Charlie's Begonia. Wallback, Jimmy Jacks, Federal Blast, and Raccoon Roger to the corner. And Panther Potter, can it see out the trip? It goes well. Panther Potter first up over the distance is going to win over Barnsley second. No Power third, Valina Boy fourth, and followed by Jimmy Jacks. Further back then we had Federal Blast, or Raccoon Roger with Federal Blast. Panther Potter takes it out, number 4 and 28.95. For Tony Parker, over 7 Barnsley, 6 No Power. And 28.95 is the run, 13.87 early, 15.08. Valina Boy in fourth place. 4.76 and 3, 4.76 and 3, 1.25 by 1.25, so 1.25 both ways. 28.95, splits of 13.87 and 15.08. So 1.25 by 1.25. Number 4, Panther Potter for Tony Parker. First look.
1: Panther Potter, 470 and 180 over Barnsley and No Power. It'll be 476 and 3 for race 5 at Townsville. Going on to Gosford, race 6 over the 603 metres. Once again, we saw a dominant performance from No Shame a couple of races ago. Here we have Classic Ethics for Peter Rogers, son of Tommy Shelby. Comes into this off a 29.94 fifth, beating 3 lengths behind Foreign Capital last time out. Did go 29.65 three starts ago at Wentworth Park. Actually racing really well. Gets out to the 600. Boasts a 34.66 PB here. Just needs to get away. And you'd think getting out to the 600 here should get away quite well. Eureka Mac drawn box 3. Main threat, 440 into 350. Sneaky Tycoon, 750. And 16 or bigger about the rest. Over to Phil Roberts. He's with 5 to beat 3, 2 and 4.
3: Been 4.40 into 3.50 in the last 7 minutes of betting, and it's now showing as the tab mover to beat Classic Ethics, 1.45 out to 1.60 for the yellow runner. So once again, basically only two runners in the market here, as they're about to be called in. Race 6 on the card, 603 metres for the 4th and 5th graders. Hurry Tongue Curry comes up. Little Lincoln, Curio Dancer, Sneaky Tycoon being loaded away.

0: And we're set to go. Green light for race six. Ready. Racing, Classic Ethics midfield away. First out was Eureka Mac, and it lands on the lead over Little Lincoln. Getting an inside run now. Classic Ethics goes after these leaders strongly. Dropping back Eureka Mac. Curio Dancer goes past it, as does Hurry Tun Curry. A long way back is Bee's Hive in company with Sneaky Tycoon Go Jojo. Down the back, Classic Ethics led by a couple. Little Lincoln in second spot. Curio Dancer in a clear third. And then Hurry Tun Curry, but Classic Ethics travelling coming up to the bend. Led by five lengths over Little Lincoln, Curio Dancer, Hurry Tun Curry, and Classic Ethics wins. Second, or maybe Little Lincoln over Curio Dancer, nothing at all in it, then Hurry Tun Curry. Further back was Eureka Mac, got going again late, Bee's Hive, Sneaky Tycoon, and Go Jojo. Classic Ethics handled himself beautifully.
1: Nice performance, going 34-79. Really good effort from Classic Ethics. Favourite gets the job done nicely. From either 6 or 8, close enough to a dead heat there for second. 8 will get second ahead of 6. 5, 8, 6, 4. Repeating 34-79 that run.

0: The great 390 to 280. Some each way support also for 10 stipulating. $10 in to $8. Past start time, here's Matt for the seventh. He goes five. Can't hear you to be 3-8 and two.
1: Body race on the 16th of June that a few of them have come through. So starting to move forward now. We've got 10 to go over the longer trip. Latest look at the figures, and Armour the Great is the favourite here for George Lee. Trainer Stephen Lee going for a double. This little cool will occupy the inside spot. Field of 10, just about ready now for the Mataranka Park Standard Breeds pace. And the field is ready, set to go. And they're off. So Little Cool on the inside is one of the first away. I don't think Blake Jones is all that keen to lead, and We Need Dreams will slide straight by it. To the outside, Armour the Great's on the scene nice and early now, so the favourites up second as they negotiate the first turn. Further back, stipulating with Cover 1-1, the inside, Carmen on Bling, being followed then by Glamour Fox, Can't Hear You. Behind those then, Bowen Storm has gone back. It's got two behind it, and they are Arklo and also Bidgie Babe. So that's the order through the early stages they go, and the leader at the moment here is We Need Dreams for Nick Horan by four over Little Cool and also Armour the Great. So the way George Lee is sort of hanging back in the breeze, you'd suggest that he was looking for some cover. Nothing doing. Yes, there is. Bidgie Babe is now going forward, and Shane Hallcroft is moving around the outside with Bidgie Babe and will provide some cover to Armour the Great, who's got the 1-1 now, stipulating three back in the running line. And then came Carmen on Bling, who's over on the inner. Then came Glamour Fox. Further back is Harklow on the inside from Can't Hear You. And last of all is Bowen Storm. So the lead time was in 50.2. They're not going hard in this. And Nick Horan getting away with some nice fractions early with We Need Dreams, leading out over Bidgie Babe in second. Little

Dreams still controlling the race over Bidgie Babe. That first quarter was in 31.4. Heading up towards the 900 they go. And it's We Need Dreams by three or four over Bidgie Babe. And then came Little Cool, tucked away leaders back. Armour the Great seemingly has had a nice enough run. The Fave on the outside running fourth. Next on the inside is Carmen on Bling, being followed by Stipulating. And then Arklo the Pegs. Glamour Fox behind those with Can't Hear You. And last of all is Barwon Storm along the far side in the final lap at the 650 they go. Second quarter was 30.7. Leader here is We Need Dreams. It leads by a neck only over Bidgie Babe on the outside, and then Little Cool, and further back

0: Edgy Babes just got the front over. We Need Dreams down the outside as Armour the Great to wind up. It's Bidgy Babe, Armour the Great, and Bowen Storm still closing in. Armour the Great's got its nose in front for George Lee and Armour the Great. Armour the Great, it's a camera between Bidgy Babe and Bowen Storm third, stipulating close up from Carmen on Bling, and further back, Can't Hear You. And they're being followed as they've gone across the line by, in that bunch, also We Need Dreams with Glamour Fox, Little Cool. And I'm not sure, called Arclo. It's in the bunch as well. 28.6 to 1.5.
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0: again. Sterling in at $10, $10 also for Ellis and Camilleri. Tab 7, 240 to run top three. On top for Kyle, 8 to beat 4, 1 and 7. Flying Ducati, clearly the one to beat.
1: $22 winner in the first leg, and Paul Farrokh was around $2.70 winning the previous. So they're moving in nicely. Rain has eased slightly. Race number 7 on the program. Odds are right, evens coming up, and we'll have them ready to go. 4.60 the journey. Light switched on now, and they're set to go. Favourite box 8. Racing, Flying Ducati step well. Last out of boxes, Ellswick Theatre. Working hard underneath, insinuating. Also Sterling in first turn. Favourites working overtime, but it's around Flying Ducati and races away now. 2.5 lengths in front, halfway from Sterling in, insinuating. On the fence, Ellis Unit 1 saving ground. Then came Mr. Teddy Bear. Ellswick Theatre more than words and further back in the race there as they straighten though. Flying Ducati shot well clear and the favourite goes on to score. Wins by about 5 lengths in the run home. Ellis Unit 1's held its ground for second over, insinuating, and then Champlain. Ellswick Sid was centre field. Further back in the race, Mr. Teddy Bear. Back with runners two would have been Sterling in more than words, and the time is 25.75 to the winner. Shorty salutes at about 150.
0: So I reckon the two's got third here. I think the two, no, it was the seven. There you go, insinuating for Rob Camilleri. Fans, 8.47. I thought the two Sterling in was going past it. They went past very quickly. So insinuating, if you did end up taking that place price, well done to you. 8.47 and 6. 8.47 and 6, all confirmed. Righto, now we go backwards actually. We'll get you those numbers from Wagga. They're through, they were 3.87. 3.87, 10 stipulating was fourth there. Bulleye Race 7, going back to Gary Clark in a moment. Gaz here is

0: Friday's meeting will be a sensational one. Righto, let's...
1: About 200 metres away from the release point. Drawn the inside is Salsa with Sierra. Miss Vincenza on its immediate outside. As they go into the back straight.

0: out of the race, Majestic Royale. Going into the back, Miss Vincenza clear. In second place, Salsa with Sierra. Third is More Than Honored. Fourth is My Little Big Man. Then Major Manhattan, Still No Moves, followed by My Dad's a Terror. Down the back, past Tap Touch they go. And the leader is Miss Vincenza. Second, Salsa with Sierra. Third is More Than Honored. And in fourth place, My Little Big Man. You think there was two laps to go. Next of all is Major Manhattan. Nothing has moved at all. 29-4 the next quarter. Coming to the turn, Miss Vincenza showing the way. In second place, Salsa with Sierra. More Than Honored gets to the outside. Looks a place chance. And further back in the field is My Little Big Man. In the straight, Miss Vincenza clear from Salsa with Sierra. And then came Major Manhattan coming through along the inside of More Than Honored. But Miss Vincenza's in front of Salsa with Sierra, who's going to have a late dive. Diving, Miss Vincenza, Salsa with Sierra. Photo, dead heat, couldn't split them. They raced away from Major Manhattan third, and fourth home is More Than Honored. Further back in the field was My Dad's a Terror and also My Little Big Man, who didn't run on. And the last one home is Go Jack Crocker. It's a photo finish, 2-1, 1-2. Miss Vincenza was clinging on, Salsa with Sierra diving at it. Miss Vincenza just in front, Salsa with Sierra grabbing it on the post. I think it's won by a nose on the outside, Salsa with Sierra, number one, to beat two, Miss Vincenza. And third is Major Manhattan, number nine.
1: Thanks for that, Richard. We'll get confirmation in a moment, but suggesting one to beat two, then nine and eight. It was nine back along the inside for third, which was Major Manhattan, and eight in for fourth, More Than Honored. Richard suggesting one, Salsa with Sierra getting the better of two, Miss Vincenza, all to be confirmed. Townsville Race 6, a fifth and sixth grade. Federal Harry for Brad Belfort, looking for a bit of luck here. Didn't have much luck in the 6:43 metre race. Looking to register a win here with the market elect. Federal Harry, who was a winner a couple of starts ago. Lucky Fireball, 5.50 off the red, and 7.50 into 5.50 for 3B United. Still no numbers out of Gloucester Park. We will hopefully have them for you in a moment. He's Townsville Race 6 with Joe. He's with the three on top.
2: Go forward to Race 6. Lucky Fireball about moved up, but Be United, Lemon Slice and See the Fire. Evens come forward, Federal Harry, Zipping Bubbles, Mizuki Starline and Complex Thinking. Favourite is Federal Harry, box 2 for race number 6, a fifth and sixth grade over the 498. All set. Way they go. Be United jump well, fast out Lemon Slice. They go to the front from Be United right there. Third place Complex Sinking, then followed by See the Fire, Federal Harry, Lucky Fireball, Mizuki Starline and Zipping Bubbles at that top corner. And the leader Lemon Slice up beside it, Be United goes to it, then followed by Complex Sinking. Further back, See the Fires, they turn, and up goes Be United, roars away to win it. Be United over Complex Sinking, then followed by Lemon Slice, Federal Harry, Lucky Fireball next, and further back then we had See the Fire, Zipping Bubbles, and lastly Mizuki Starline. Be United takes it out, number 3 for Clary Wilcox in 28.69. Over Complex Sinking, number 5, Lemon Slice, third. Or number 8, Complex Sinking, over 5, Lemon Slice. And wait for that fourth number, was Federal Harry. Well, Be United is the winner for Clary Wilcox. Complex Sinking, Jay Schaefer, second. Lemon Slice, third, Michael Pandalakis. And fourth place was Federal Harry, number 2.
1: One of the best judges in those parts, Joe Dyer. Be United, 650, 190. Over 8, Complex Thinking, 280. And Lemon Slice, 170 in for third. Thanks there to Joe. Going back to Gloucester Park. Do we have a result? We do. We do. 1 beats 2. Salsa with Sierra, Richard Bell spot on. 1, 2, 9 and 8. Gosford Race 7 over 388 metres. He's a time graded 5th grade once again. Tiger Tails, 155 from 225, has been the best back. Now, 9 and 10 get starts from boxes 8 and 7, respectively. They're both big outsiders of this field. Show More out of box 6. $2 at $4 has been a marked drifter. Let's get to fillies with one.

0: 6, 2 and 5.
1: Yeah, went with Tiger Tails in this, but gee, it's certainly short enough now. It's had 5 starts at Gosford, yet to run a place. So might be able to turn the tables here, but into $1.65 now, after being $2.30 at one stage. Rightio, about to move in. So 9 starts from 8, 10 starts from 7 in this. And moving up. Favourite Tiger Tails has the inside. Tilly Tippett, Callous Rogue comes in. Us and Them. Tilly's on top. Show More, Kilcoy Pearl and Ali's Vogue. A field of 8. Green light. Set to go. They're ready. Racing, Tiger Tails second away. First out, Tilly Tippett, led over Tiger Tails, Kilcoy Pearl, Show More. Getting into a bit of trouble there was Kilcoy Pearl. It's passed by Tilly's on top and Us and Them. Ali's Vogue, Callous Rogue are both well back. Coming to the bend though, and Tilly Tippett is a mile in front. Tilly Tippett over Tiger Tails and Show More battling out the miners, but Tilly Tippett romps in. Tilly Tippett, Tiger Tails, Show More, and then Us and Them, followed by Ali's Vogue. Callous Rogue and Kilcoy Pearl last in was Tilly's on top. Tilly Tippett takes it out for Bev Sloan at almost $30. Tilly Tippett, number 3, was $41 into $23 at one stage. Fixed odds, got back to 26 late and has paid around the $30 mark in New South Wales by the looks of things. Interim, 3-1-6-10. 22.38 was the run. And that's a new PB.
0: Yeah, it would be. Led all the way like it was a $1.50 chance. That was a huge win. 22.38 the run for Tilly Tippett. Start 54 brings up win 3. Enormous, enormous performance there. Not sure about that first split record, but goodness me, it was very, very quick. Mandra joining us now, race 4, a provincial maiden, Scratch Daddy on debut for Enzo Credelli, Paulson Allen out of Akachi, 460 into 210. That is a sign that Scratch Daddy will perform very, very well and that the odds against might not last very long. Did get into $1.90 for a few moments. Regards Saint Max, $4 from 290. Four Forever Fun at $4.80, and $6 for Global Force. Plenty of first starters in this race, but the one that punters want is the 2 Scratch Daddy. For Ryan Levitsky, it's on top. He's with 2.684 as he joins us here on Sky One.
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0: Stride, Two Away Forever Fun, Regards Sent Max, and then Mr. Flame, but now Scratch Daddy opens up, shakes off Global Force. Scratch Daddy beat Global Force, Mr. Flame, Regards Sent Max, then Forever Fun, Dodgy Rock, Smooth Bubbles, Velvet Cruiser, 22.82. Race four goes the way of number two, Scratch Daddy. Enzo Credelli, the 1080 Syndicate, a son of Orson Allen out of Akachi. He wins on debut, defeating six Global Force, Sharon Wells, third Mr. Flame, Ben McLean, 2.63 and 8.22.
1: 2.80 and 1.20 for Scratch Daddy in the end. Got away well. Nice debut. In fact, first four past the post, all first starters. There were three runners with race experience in that field. Back to Warrigal now for race eight. Over 460 metres. Silver Mac, last start faller, has been $7.50 to $3.40 minor.

0: High Big Ben ran third off box seven at Sandown Park last time, back on the 25th of May, four-week break, and has had the one minor placing from as many attempts here. Overall has won three from 17 with eight minors. Silver Max come into favourite now at about 3.20, market chopping and changing. Parumba Jazzman thought had a good chance in the race tonight, third here last time. Hit to win one in 18 attempts at the trip, but has run 11 minors. Good lineup here for race eight tonight. First four to qualify for the final next week. So they're almost ready. Silver Mac the favourite. 7.50 into 3.20 has been a good go. And second here over the 400 behind Lightning Jewel in a heat of the Veterans Pink Diamond final. Had no luck in the final itself at its last run. Set to go now. Ready. And racing. Away smartly near the inside, Parumba Jazzman showing terrific pace with Silver Mac, gets across to lead. Going forward was High Big Ben, it's keen early. High Big Ben around to lead from Silver Mac second, Parumba Jazzman lobs third, then Akinasari. Next was Hard to Rock with Witch of Nova, last of all was Flying Proud. They turn for home here, leader is still High Big Ben, Parumba Jazzman coming again and Silver Mac gets the split. But High Big Ben's got a big kick and High Big Ben's too good for them. Second might be Silver Mac just in front of Parumba Jazzman, not much in that. Gap away fourth, heads up and down, Flying Proud outside of Witch of Nova. Back behind those runners, Hard to Rock out deeper with Akinasari. And the time on the race is 25 and 91 to the winner. Seven, High Big Ben the winner.
1: 7.62, standing by for fourth after race eight from Warrigal. 360 and 150 for the winner. Eight runs fourth. Bulleye next.

0: 6, 2, 8 after race 8, Warrigal. Bulleye race 8, over 340 metres, 4th and 5th grade. Overreaction out of box 8, 190. Has been around that mark right throughout betting. Sunny Sue at $4 from 480 late, some good support. And then $6 for Dynamic Gregory. Of the rest, 12 into 10 for One Humble Smiles. Last winner, trained by Shane Pulbrook, has had some support. Here's Gaz.
1: All right, so runners arrived at the boxes now for race number 8. Overreaction, 180, just gets to 190 now, almost touching the even money mark. Number 2, Sunny Sue, 440 in the $4. Right on start time, should be called over shortly. So Overreaction in great form, has won its last two here, won in a Masters in a brilliant 1904, and then dropped back to a fifth grade here last week around 1910. They've come from inside draws, and they've been her only two starts over the 340. I don't think the 8 box would be an issue. Has won 10 of 32 with 15 miters. I said he's right back in form, deserving favourite. He's got a hit and miss in the 7. Prince of Panama slow in the 6, heads to the fence. You get a lovely run down the outside. Sunny Sue being placed the last 4, 2/3, 2 seconds here. Certainly an on-speed runner, as runners are about to be called in. 440 in the 380 late Sunny Sue. An Overreaction now gets to the even money at $2. Dynamic Gregory number 4. 440 out the 550. Not without a hope. Do its best work like the 4. All right, so we're just about right. They're all in, and the green light goes through. Lewis Travels, we're all set here. Race number 8. Ready. And racing, and nicely out off the inside, Sunny Sue now over Humble Smile, Dynamic Gregory, there goes Overreaction, rushing across in search of the lead, will get it over Sunny Sue, back the third, Dynamic Gregory, Humble Smiles back in the ruck now, Turbo Harry and Humble Tigers with Prince of Panama riding through, but Overreaction broke right away from Sunny Sue, and Overreaction beat Sunny Sue, third Prince of Panama,

0: Humble Tigers has run fourth, then came Dynamic Gregory, well back Humble Smiles and Turbo Harry, the tail ender, and they've run around 19.10. Handle the eight box superbly. Number eight Overreaction makes it three straight by Flying Ricardo Fabulous. David Taylor and Jenny Brown, the trainer. Two Sunny Sue, another second, Ken Markham, and six Prince of Panama.
1: 230 and 150 on the home tote. Black figures there. It'll be 8, 2, 6. At the time, 19 and 16. All numbers confirmed there after Bulleye, race number 8. Couple more to go there. Now to Wagga for race 8 of a 9 race card. The Urubi Stud up to 37 over 2270 metres. Tiger Cheddar $4.40. Lady Allegra $4.80. And $5 for Roll the Aces. About to score up. Gee, it looks very cold there, Matt.
2: So it's going well. So we welcome you back, Mark, here for race number 8, the Urubi Stud Pace. A little bit of a raffle, this one. Sportsliner drawn one. Terry Powter, Blake Mikalev. It's a 23, so no fireworks in the market. First up, not a doubt. It's got a chance. Spread the Fears drawn wide. What price is it? 19. Jungle Shark at 7. So Terry Powter with numbers one end, also 9. So stablemate drawn behind its other stablemate. Also Sassy, one of two runners for Paul Carterfelt. Denai Tiki the other. I'm not 100% sure how this

0: runner who's just languishing a little is Lady Allegra, but it looks as though it'll join. Eurybistad pace, 22.70. Stand by. They're ready. Green light is there, so they're racing in our second last, and up there initially is Tiger Cheddar, straight to the front it would seem. Also going forward with a degree of purpose there is Dead Eye Tiki on the outside, but Tiger Cheddar will control the race early. Now looking back in the pack there, Spread the Fears about four wide, being restrained back towards the end. So Tiger Cheddar through, led by about four. Over Sportsliner leaders back, and then came Dead Eye Tiki, who had the breeze, but around the outside goes Lady Allegra, who looks as though it's going to work up outside this front runner, and then came Jungle Shark, who's tucked away fifth over on the inner. Then Not a Doubt, the running line centre field. Nifty Scooby's next on the inside, and further back in the field also. Also Sassy is back in company with Spread the Fear, and going back to last, Roll the Aces. Early part of the race, down towards the mile they go. And Blake Jones here with Tiger Cheddar, leading out by a couple, but they're just dropping the anchor to some degree now. Only a metre in front. Over Lady Allegra second. That lead time was in 50.3. The pace is not strong at the moment. Sportsliner tucked away third on the inside, and then Dead Eye Tiki 1-1. Next on the inside is Jungle Shark, and then Not a Doubt centre field. The inside is Nifty Scooby, and then came also Sassy, Spread the Fear, and towards the end is Roll the Aces. Top of the lane, they come into the stretch. Interest in the first quarter as Tiger Cheddar heads down towards the 1200. That first quarter is in 31.9. And it's Tiger Cheddar by three. In second is Lady Allegra, followed by Sportsliner, and then Dead Eye Tiki running fourth. The inside is Jungle Shark from Not a Doubt sixth. Nifty Scooby further back with also Sassy, Spread the Fear, and still last is Roll the Aces. The field head up towards the 900 metres now. Tiger Cheddar trying to lead them all the way, leading out by a couple. Lady Allegra second. It's been the only bit of action, actually, was it going forward in the race, and now sits off about a metre off this front runner. That second quarter in 30.3 to the far side. Lady Allegra gets closer, but Tiger Cheddar maintains the front narrowly. Further back in the field then to Sportsliner, who's on the back of the leader. Outside it in turn there is Dead Eye Tiki 1-1. Not a Doubt yet to make its move. It's centre field, being followed then by Jungle Shark. I think Not a Doubt might be trying to angle three wide now under Persuasion. It's going to put Spread the Fear out four wide, so it's way off the track. Roll the Aces trying to improve as well. It's three wide on the back, and Not a Doubt further back. Then also Sassy and also Nifty Scooby, but Tiger Cheddar has got rid of Lady Allegra, top of the lane now, 29.3, and it's Tiger Cheddar, the one out of the pack making steady headway is Not a Doubt, who's going up about 4 metres away with a bit of momentum. Out deep there is Spread the Fear. It's Tiger Cheddar. Not a Doubt's 2 metres away, closing in for Ollie Arends. Not a Doubt's moving up. Tiger Cheddar's fighting on the inside. There's not much between them. Tiger Cheddar looks to have just beaten Not a Doubt, followed by Spread the Fear third, and further back then Jungle Shark coming through, Sportsliner behind those, with also Lady Allegra in that bunch with Dead Eye Tiki, and further back in the field also to the likes of Roll the Aces, Nifty Scooby back in company with also Sassy, and that's pretty much the tale of the race. Four holds on narrowly, 2-1.2. Four gets there, the margin will probably be something like a half head to a nose, I would have thought. 4-2-8, 2-1.2, that mile rate number four, just holding on. 4-2, it's a nose officially, a nose. Four gets there, Tiger Cheddar. Ian Eddie Veen and Blake Jones, I mentioned prior to the race that it had been a while between drinks for this one. Getting its first win of the year, hadn't done a lot of racing. It won a couple of races at West Wyland going back to last year, but in the end, Not a Doubt has gone down swinging, and they've
1: 4-2-8 for the winner, Tiger Cheddar. The winner over two, which was Not a Doubt, 8 in for third, Spread the Fear at $5.90. Right back along the fence, the fourth place getter may well have been the 9, Jungle Shark. We'll stand by for that number to be confirmed. Wagga Race 8, 4-2-8 goes in the frame. Townsville Race 7 over the 498 metres. Open class race, Amazing Moo Moo, 190. He's the one to beat. Jackknifed, 350 and 750 for 8 total. Frankie, best backed runner here, 18 into $12 for 4. Can you scale it? Here's Joe. He's with 7 to beat 1, 3 and 6.
2: 40 for race number 7.

0: Open over the 498 seven runners. 190 about Maisie Moo Moo. 360 about Jackknife. It has box number one. One of three runners for Greta Thompson. Jackknife, Bogey, Frank, and Total Frank as she has in the race. All set. Away they go. Jumping well on the inside. Miss Rosalie began fast. Kenya Scarlet goes well. And driving forward, there was Jackknife the second. Maisie Moo Moo third. Then followed by Miss Rosalie. Bogey Frank next. And followed by Organized Chaos and Total Frankie. Well, going to the front now. Jackknife sped away and leads by a couple over Kenya Scarlet. Then followed by Maisie Moo Moo. Further back, Bogey Frank as they swing. In front, Jackknife. Kenya Scarlet comes back. But Jackknife over Kenya Scarlet. Bogey Frank and Maisie Moo Moo. Then followed by Organized Chaos, Miss Rosalie second last, and last in Total Frankie. Well, Jackknife wins number one in 28.58, so a good run, 28.58. Defeats Kenya Scarlet number four and Maisie Moo Moo. Bogey Franks grabbed Maisie Moo Moo for third. So 1, 4, 3, and 7. Jackknife is the winner, scoring by 2.25. Two lengths between second and third, 28.58. So he's certainly bounced back to his best here tonight, Jackknife. For Greta Thompson takes it out. Kenya Scarlet, Jay Schaefer, second number.
1: 1, 4, 3, 7 for race 7 at Townsville. Jackknife, 270 and 210 over Kenya Scarlet. Runs right up to that market move, 6.30 a place. And Bogey Frank, no third dividend. Numbers confirmed at Wagga after race 8. Right to pay on 4, 2, 8, and 9. Here's Gosford race 8, back to the 3 out 8 metre boxes for another time graded fifth grade. Cara's Vogue, $6 into $4.40. Money around for 6, Caller Sneaky, racing well. Winner of 2 of her past 3 starts, Tattooine at $4.60 now. And that's your race by way of movers. Tilly Tippett winning the previous, injecting serious value into the quaddie. 5's race, number 8 coming up. To be alive in the quaddie, you need 8, 5 and 3.
2: Okay, about to move over here for the 8th event. Flooring Trade Services 5th grade stake. Widest betting market of the night, 4.40 the field currently. But only got one runner with any winning form at all in this, and that's Caller Sneaky, who has won two of its past three. The tab mover is Tattoo Iron, number 3, 550 into 480 in the last couple of minutes. Being loaded. This is race number 8 on the card. 388 metres. Simply One goes in. Proud Choice in there. Green light. And we're set to go. Ready, race 8. Racing Ivy Star away beautifully with Simply One and Tattoo Wine going into second and third. 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Zipping Clemenco over Tattoo Wine, Cara's Vogue, Caller Sneaky, and then Proud Choice. And the last couple, Simply One, Ivy Star and Queen Charm. Number 4, Zipping Clemenco, taking it out. It's a decent drifter in fixed odds betting, $4.40 out to $8. But has given Graham Ball a winning double here tonight. Over number 3, Tattoo Iron, who was trained by Timothy Watkins, and third going to 7, Cara's Vogue for Lisa Lamb, 6 gets 4th. Interim 4.376, a half length by 1. The margins 22.77, the overall time.
1: Thanks there to Phil. 4.376 all confirmed. Zipping Clemenco, 5.80 and 1.40. The winner was a bit of a messy race early. Moving on now to Mandra for race 5. And the favourite, Akamanis, $2.25 from $2.60. Enzo Credelli looking for back-to-back winners after Scratch Daddy won on debut in the previous. Akamanis here, looking for win three at start 47. Offshore, 440, 460 Panthers, Magic out of box two. And Love Frequency from box three has actually been one of the best backed runners, $9.50 into $5, back out to $6.50. Here's Ryan. He goes four, Magic Grip at $18 to beat 1, 6, and 7.
3: 5,100, Greyhound Racing tomorrow night at Cannington. First of 11 races set down for 6:22. We have 11 here on Thursday, the first at 10 past 5. First of 11 here Friday at 6:38. And Saturday night, the first of 10 is at 7:06. They're behind the boxes. Race 5, Akamanis to run favourite, ahead of Panthers Magic, Offshore and Love Frequency. They're about to move in. Akamanis, a son of Aussie Infrared out of Akachi. He's only won 2 of 46, but he has got the right draw here. I went with the Ruffy Magic Grip. Doesn't always jump that well, but if she does, she can improve a lot at big odds. $16 fixed odds Magic Grip for Justin Wood. In they go. Akamanis, Love Frequency, Speed Cella, Offshore, Panthers Magic. Magic Grip, Soul Surfer, and 4 Pete Magic, who is a roughie but is well drawn out there, likes to get a bit deep down the back straight. The green light's on. Racing. First away, Panthers Magic scoots to the front over Love Frequency. Akamanis made ground ahead of Offshore. Wide out, 4 Pete Magic. Well back, Soul Surfer. And then Speed Cella and Magic Grip. Panthers Magic, 3 ahead of Akamanis. 4 to 4 Pete Magic. And then Love Frequency. Magic Grip heads the remainder. Panthers Magic still 4 ahead of Akamanis on straightening. Panthers Magic is coasting along. And Panthers Magic leads from go to woe. Akamanis second. Third, I think Love Frequency, just over 4 Pete Magic, Magic Grip, and then came Speed Cella, Soul Surfer, Offshore, 27.61. Number 2, Panthers Magic, Justin Wood, Amanda Oliver, daughter of Vice Grip out of Yundurup Magic. She's now won 2 of 19. Second is 1, Akamanis, Enzo Credelli. Third, 3, Love Frequency, Kelly Buckwell. Numbers 2, 1, 3, 8, 27.64. Four lengths by four lengths. Race 6 at 7:45. Scratch 7. I'm tipping 3-1.
1: 2-1-3-8. Thanks there to Ryan for wrapping up race 5. Quaddie underway at Mandra. Gloucester Park, race 5, 61-70. Christmas at Gloucester Park pace. Rakiro Raider, 460 into 260. It's been the best backed, and Liam Elliott will do the driving. Mr. Moon Walker for Robbie Williams, 480 to 380, 650 for Wicked Hustler, and 10 or bigger about the rest. Big drift there for By Royal Command, 550 out to $17. Richard Bell has 8 on top of 2, 7, 3.

0: Now the field coming up for a start. Coming forward. About 200 metres away from the release point here for the first leg of the quaddie tonight. Drawn on the inside, Beach Captain. Right behind it, Cold Hard Cash has had a bit of specking. Sound Wave now two from the outside. Racing. Mr. Moonwalker, who's been well backed, has got away very nicely and showing speed too, has taken a hike too from gate number four, and it's looking for the lead. Mr. Moonwalker's trying to kick underneath it. They're going quickly for the first couple of hundred, and just behind them, Beach Captain on the inside. Then came Lord Publisher, who's looking for a spot just off them. He's now going to press up out three wide, and Rakire Late Raider as well as being put into the race. So Mr. Moonwalker's in front. Lord Publisher goes up on the outside, and Rakire Raider is out wider pressing on as well. And then came Beach Captain, who's back on the inside, and just off them is Take a Hike, who's ended up 1-2. Cold Hard Cash is next on the inside from By Royal Command. Soundwave is over on the pegs, and then Flying Felix, who's been suited by a bit of early tempo here, although the lead time is only 37.8, but there's a little bit of pressure going on here in the at various stages of the first lap. Well back is I Feel Sickdale on the inside of Flying Felix, and last of all, biding its time in the Bond Colours Wicked Hustler. Down the back, about 25 metres covering the field past Tap Touch, and it's Mr. Moonwalker showing the way. Closed at $4.20, fixed odds. Leads away from Rakire Raider, who went up strongly to second, and Beach Captain the inside. Lord Publisher is 1-1. Cold Hard Cash is on the pegs. 30.7 is the first quarter of the final mile. And then Take a Hike, who's sitting outside of Soundwave. There's a move now from Wicked Hustler, and Flying Felix will try and latch onto its back, and does that now. Soundwave bottled away third from last. Over well back in the field, second last now By Royal Command. And back on the inside is I Feel Sick Dale. So down the straight they run. Mr. Moonwalker's in front for Williams. Leads a metre, Rakire Raider. Three wide, Wicked Hustler coming on strongly. And on its back now is By Royal Command. Flying Felix stayed back for one crack. Getting up on the inside just in behind them is Beach Captain. It's bailed away behind the leader. Lord Publisher 1-1. Now Wicked Hustler lost ground on that turn, seemed to wobble a little bit, and checked an inconvenience was By Royal Command. Down the back, Mr. Moonwalker is leading Rakire Raider on the outside. Back on the inside is Beach Captain. At the moment, nothing coming swinging out wide. They're all struggling. Getting up on the pegs is Cold Hard Cash, and also making some ground is Soundwave, trying to work into the clear. Coming off the back, Mr. Moonwalker still in front of Rakire Raider, trying very hard. The leader looks to have a bit of a kick. 28.6 for the third quarter. Beach Captain the inside, working into the clear is Cold Hard Cash, is starting to run on pretty well and looking dangerous as they turn into the straight. So Cold Hard Cash could be the one coming after Mr. Moonwalker. Mr. Moonwalker in front. Cold Hard Cash cutting it down. He's got him. Cold Hard Cash hit the front from Mr. Moonwalker. Beach Captain and Cold Hard Cash at a price was backed and won by a metre and a half to 2 metres. Second home, Mr. Moonwalker coming through Beach Captain, stablemate fourth Soundwave, then Rakire Raider, who dropped off, followed by I Feel Sick Dale and Flying Felix. Further back, Lord Publisher, and the last few were Wicked Hustler. Back on the inside, By Royal Command, and tailed right off is Take a Hike. 10 wins it. Cold Hard Cash. Toby Lynn into the clear for Brad Lynn, and gets the money at $34 on the fixed and $6.25. Number 10 is first. Blowout in the first leg of the quaddie. Brown Gelding is
1: 26.60 and 5.10 for Cold Hard Cash over Mr. Moonwalker and Beach Captain. Thanks there to Richie. Back to Warrigal for race 9. Fourth and fifth grade over 400 metres. Flying Maverick, $1.50 is the favourite. Couple of thirds leading into tonight at Shepparton, fourth and fifth grade company. Back into Warrigal, where he is unbeaten. Three goes here for three wins, all from the 400. Should be taking care of these on what we've seen, and that 22.20 PB went 22.73 going back four starts ago. Mighty Scar $5, 12 into 9.50, a small move for Devil's Sympathy, and Lambrick Road at $10. Nearing start time, Kyle has one on top of 4, 2 and 7.
2: Last week at Shepparton, first up for some 4 weeks, overcame a slow start to run third off box eight in 4-5 company, so they're moving in. Outside of the favourite, $5 Mighty Scar, good winner here last week in all the way fashion. First look at the 400 last week, was back in trip off about a 2.5 week break. So they're coming nicely now for race 9. And they're all set to go. Lights on. Ready. Racing. Favourite stepped about second or third, Flying Maverick. Buffalo Cowboy won the start. Two clear first turn, Flying Maverick to second. Mighty Scar, it's outside. Next, Mr. Thomas, Sarsaparilla Keita. Further back was Devil Sympathy, and also with it, Lambrick Road. They turn for home. The leaders shifted off behind Flying Maverick, who booted away. Mighty Scar out of the pack into second, and later's Devil Sympathy. But the favourite salutes Flying Maverick by 3. Mighty Scar second, Devil Sympathy getting home. Fourth spot of the event there. That's Sarsaparilla Kid, followed by Buffalo Cowboy, who got knocked off its legs on the turn for home. Further back was Mr. Thomas, back with runners 2, Lambrick Road, in 22 and 44 to the winner. Double for the Erinshaw Kennel, and Flying Maverick too good. 4 out of 4 at the track and trip. Won the winner over 4 second, Mighty Scar.
1: Yeah. 1-4-3-8. Flying Maverick does it well at 22 and 44 is the time. We'll head to Bulleye for race 9 in around about a minute, right after a break.

0: Flamin' Joe is 225 favourite, just out of Dynamic Drummer, who's fresh up. Gary tips them in 8, 1, 5 and 2.
1: Runners are at the start now for race number 9. It's been a big drift to Flamin' Joe, 165 out to 225. Look, he's only won 1 out of 10 here at the 400. His best trip is the 340. He looks the leader clearly, but you know, if a strong dog like Dynamic Drummer, Zipping Marquez is behind him on the corner, you're going to be in plenty of trouble. He only just is able to see the 400 out. That could be the issue with him here. The money coming certainly for Dynamic Drummer. Now a winner over the 500 2 starts ago. He's been placed his only run here at this trip, beaten the length.

0: Zimmy Marquez on the outside defense. Hardstyle girl. Marquez grabbed him and got it. Zimmy Marquez has nailed Dynamic Drummer on the line and a head away. Hardstyle Girl third. Fourth home in the event Innovation and Flame and Jay are in trouble a long way out at the tail of the field. And the time around 22 and 40. Number 8, Zipping Marquez, got through him at the first quarter, missed that tightening, sat off him on the corner. You knew he was always going to be strong at the end. Number 8, Zipping Marquez by Zipping Gun.
1: Well found, Gary Clark, 620 and 220. Zipping Marquez beats home 5 Dynamic Drummer and 4 Hardstyle Girl. 8, 5, 4, 2, those numbers. Townsville Race 8 next.

0: The last leg of the Townsville Quaddies are free for all over 380 metres. Maple Wave, $3 from 380, has been the best backed runner. Some late support coming for Pick a Wave out of box five. Seven out to nine, back into $7. Big drift for four, Mad Bunch. Here's Joe Dyer, he's with 1, 2, 7, and 5.
1: Yeah, the free-for-all race, number 8. Pretty open race, $3 about. Maple Wave, Holly Magic, $4.20. They're all under double figures except now number 8's out to $10, and that's Ascent Kelmia, one of five runners for Bobby Jean Chaffee in the race. She has boxes 1, 2, 5, 7, and 8. And $2.70 about Maple Wave. Eternal Winter, it's at 10 now with Ascent Kelmia, also 10. Yeah, 11 and 12, so there's a few runners getting out late. All set for the free-for-all race, number 8. All set. Way they go, missing it. There was Eternal Winter. Fast out, there was Holly Magic. Drives through and going with it. There was He's Peaking and out wide, working across Cheyenne Peaches. But little Holly Magic, she sped to the lead. She got away by a couple on the corner from Cheyenne Peaches, then followed by Maple Wave. But up the straight, Holly Magic, she's clear and she's going to win it. Over Maple Wave, Cheyenne Peaches, then followed by Ascent Kelmia, then followed by Mad Bunch. So Bobby Jean Chaffee, the top four. And then behind them there was... He's Peaking, Pick a Wave, and Eternal Winter. Little Holly Magic, she does it, number 2 for Bobby Jean Chaffee. She also trains the runner-up, the third place getter and the fourth place getter. And they've gone 21.51. So 2, 1, 7, and 8, Holly Magic takes it out. It's gone by three lengths over 1, Maple Wave. 7, 3rd, Cheyenne Peaches, fourth place, number 8, Ascent Kelmia. Early split, 7.43, run home is good at 14.08 and 21.51, three lengths by one, and Holly Magic take.
0: Holly Magic, 5.40 and $1.50 over Maple Wave and Cheyenne Peaches. Thanks there to Joe. Gosford Race 9, another time graded fifth grade. Global Ace, 2.30 from $2 late. Little Easy, $4 for Silver Chain, $6 for War Stories. And no market movers to bring to you. Here's Phil. He has 2 ahead of 6, 5, and 8.
2: Okay, race number 9 here. And about to be called over, the Harry O'Connell Carpentry. Dogs.com.au with number 6, Global Ace, in this. Global Ace's recent form is okay. Was runner-up here, or runner-up 4 runs back. That was here in actual fact. Been unplaced past 2 at Richmond. One of those up the straight.

has had five starts here for a win and a minor placing. Over they go. So about to be called in for the ninth event. .388 meters. Knight Works. The reserve has the inside.

0: 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Green light. Race 9 of the night. Ready to jump. Racing, Global Ace last away. First out was War Stories over St. Barry. 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A gap back to War Stories, St. Barry. 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Another long priced winner here this evening. Upwards of $40 approximately in New South Wales.
1: 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Wagga, race 9, their last coming up, and Stay Alpha for Jackson Painting, $2.40 out to $2.90, $3.40 for Bella El Chira, and $4 in from $5 for Undeniably Needy has had some support. Thanks to Matt for his calls at Wagga this evening. In the last, the 1740 metre maiden, he's with three, Pete's Little Molly, who's at $10 to beat 2, 4 and 10.
2: Okay, welcome back to our audience on Sky One. Thank you, Mark. And final race here, the Madowie Lodge Pace. I was hoping that Pete's Little Molly might roll forward, but it went roughly in the score at last time. Anyway, it's heading up towards the Mobile. Back here again on Friday. Fields available online. Should be a big day of racing there, or here. And they're getting set, so it's 290 Stay Alpha. This is the maiden. Getting organised. A Little Bit of Sugar is drawn 1, Stay Alpha 2, Pete's Little Molly 3. Bella El Chira with Stephen Lee going for a training treble. Jimmy Locke's driving the 4. It's also given a strong claim at $3.20. They're good to go. Good luck in the last. And away they go, so the arms fold and Stay Alpha, Pete's Little Molly both work away strongly. A Little Bit of Sugar's on the inside as well, is driving up, so Stay Alpha's having to be used up a little, but eventually gets the front. So they reach the first turn and Jack Painting has got the front here with Stay Alpha and it goes clear by about 7 now over A Little Bit of Sugar and Pete's Little Molly goes to the spot. 3 back the inside for the back in the field. Then Undeniably Needy, who's running 4th. I thought for a moment it was going to sit 4 back the inside, but Jones opts to come away from the inside. And it's got Kalimba out 3 wide going forward. Now strung out a bit. Then came the long-standing maiden, Tinny's Me Dad, who's centre field over on the inside of Bill El Kira. And the last 3 as they come down the stretch, Alice's Sweetheart, who's up on the outside of Minor Premier. And last of all is Major Maverick. So out of the straight, 9.2 for the lead time. That first quarter's okay, 29.3. And it is Stay Alpha by 4 over A Little Bit of Sugar. And further back in the field, Kalimba's the runner in the breeze. Next on the inside is Pete's Little Molly. And then came Undeniably Needy, who's got the 1-1. They'll being trailed then by Bill El Kira. Tinny's Me Dad behind it, about to be overtaken by Alice's Sweetheart. And further back in the pack to Major Maverick. Last of all is Minor Premier. Down the far side in the last race, 600 to go. 29.1 there for the second quarter. So the tempo's been relatively strong here. And Stay Alpha led over A Little Bit of Sugar. And further back is Kalimba on the outside from Pete's Little Molly. And also Undeniably Needy behind those Bill El Kira. Next on the inside, Alice's Sweetheart, and then came Major Maverick, Tinny's Me Dad, and last of all is Minor Premier. On the turn they race, Stay Alpha for Painting in the last. Third quarter, 29.1. Led over A Little Bit of Sugar, and further back, Kalimba. Pete's Little Molly's 3 back the inside, waiting for the sprint lane, and they'll being followed further back by Undeniably Needy, and out wide there is Bill El Kira in the straight. Stay Alpha, A Little Bit of Sugar is snuck through near the inside. Pete's Little Molly getting up behind them, and out wide is Undeniably Needy, but it's Little Bit of Sugar

0: every single quarter was in the 29s, 156.9. A little bit of sugar is going to return a big price, actually. New South Wales, around $40. Anyway, it's got the verdict number one. It's got up on the inside to take the last, 156.8. Dean Sinoskis driven and trained by Ricky Sinoskis gets the win, 1, 2, 10 and 3. Stay Alpha just couldn't hold on in the end. Number 10, undeniably needy, getting home into third, just ahead of Pete's Little Molly over on the inside. So 1, 2, 10, 3, the interims on the final event. And if you've got that, that's a nice little result there by Sweet Lou out of Donegal and Mac, or Donegal any Mac. Dean Sinoskis, Ricky Sinoskis, three-year-old filly at start. Number 5 gets the win using 1 very nicely indeed. Number 2 ran second. Stay Alpha, nice performance. Number 10.
1: Lovely, Matt. Thank you. 1, 2, 10 all confirmed. Mandra race 6, 30 seconds from a start. Boss Deluxe, 230 from 260 for the son of Bernardo. Good country fifth grade winner a couple of starts ago at a short price of $1.28. Took the step up to a provincial fourth and fifth grade, beaten by Sunset Agrippina. Here tonight, $2.60 to $2.30, Boss Deluxe to a provincial fifth grade. Looks to be quite well suited here, dropping slightly back in class. Federal Focus, first up at $6. And Sendit Kai has been racing well, $4.80 out to $6. Back to Ron Levitsky, he's with 3, 1, 8 and 4.
2: 46 here in the past. Unplaced at his last four, has been freshened up, not seen since mid-April. And they're about to go behind the boxes for race 6. Federal Focus from box 1, hasn't won for a little while, is a good beginner, set the pace over 488 last start before fading. That was on January 31, so she's first up for Sharon Wells, and from a decent spell, about 5 months. They're about to move in. Tommy Shelby at stud, provincial 5. Federal Focus, Boss Deluxe, Little Ditzy, Boilermaker, goes into box 7, Wave of Fun, Thamani, Formula Fire, and from box 8, Send It Kai. Almost set. Boilermaker, the reserve, jumps from 7, and they're all in. The green light flashes. Lure's on its way. Racing, even dispatch, Federal Focus hustles through and finds the lead over Wave of Fun, Thamani, Boilermaker, Boss Deluxe railing strongly, very deep Send It Kai, then Little Ditzy, Formula Fire, here comes Boss Deluxe railing through to hit the front over Boilermaker, then Federal Focus and Wave of Fun, but Boss Deluxe burst away and Boss Deluxe by 4 lengths. Second, I think Boilermaker just hanging on from the eye-catching Thamani, and close up photo fourth between Wave of Fun, Send It Kai, then Formula Fire, Little Ditzy, Federal Focus, 22.44. Impressive win, number 3, Boss Deluxe, Kelly Buckwell. The owner trainer at Nambalup, a son of Bernardo out of Midnight Shine, defeats 9 Boilermaker, Corey White, and that time has been amended to 22.45. 4 is third, Thumani, Jesse Erenshaw. He hit the line quite strongly.
1: Thanks there to Ryan Levitsky. After the running of race 6 from Mandra, you can see underneath them Boss Deluxe getting through and being good enough to win. 2.10 and 1.30 the favourite. Boilermaker, $2.10, and they're lining up for the other miners. We'll get you those numbers through right now. In fact, 4.3rd and 2 in for 4, 3.942. Over to Warragul for race 10, $2.40 here for Paul Christel. Goes on top for Kyle Galley. He's with 2.731. Third up, had 3 months off before running second here at Warragul Track and Trip. Upon Righteous Fury, good run that night. Then up to fourth and fifth grade behind Mighty Scar, beaten 6.5 back here to a fifth grade and well suited. Paul Sherman, $2.90 from $4. $5 Paul Alessandra, $9 bigger about the others. Here's Kyle for race 10.
3: fog rolling in here at Warrigal ahead of race number 10 of the

0: Right. And they're just about right over in the back straight in the gloomy conditions now. And the green light is switched on. Set to go. Favourite in box two. Ready. And racing. Away smartly off the inside. Poor Alessandra leads from Poor Christel early stages, pushing through Patriot Neve, Poor Sherman on the first turn as they bunch a little. Then came Do Something, Poor Norbert, and about three lengths last was Keen on Kev, turning wide out. Poor Alessandra sweeping up after the leader, Poor Christel. Poor Christel with a kick. Poor Alessandra's not going to get there. Poor Christel wins it from Poor Alessandra second. Third between Do Something and Poor Sherman. Behind those runners, Patriot Neve back in the field was Keen on Kev, Poor Norbert with those, and the time is quite quick again, 22 and 54 to the winner. Two Poor Christel for Rob Camilleri takes it out. Been too good for them here. Gives Rob a double tonight, of course. Earlier on, Poor for Rock was a nice winner over the 460 metres. And a good success here to the two Poor Christel, 2-1-7 and 6 official. 2-1-7 and 6 it is, race 10. A length and a half by three quarters. 8:37 early, and the run is good. 22:56 to the winner. 22.
1: 280 and 280 for Poor Christel. Over Poor Alessandra and Poor Sherman. Thanks there to Kyle. Now, do note, Gloucester Park, before we head to Bulleye, Gloucester Park race 6 has been pushed back to go at 10:20 p.m. Eastern Standard Time. Was meant to go at 9:54. Now, there's been a delay due to an incident which Richard Bell will fill us in on before that sixth race, which will be in 29 minutes time. So a delay ahead of Gloucester Park there. Next, we'll go to Bulleye for race 10. They are a long way away from the 400 metre boxes, so they will run late, taking advantage perhaps of the extra betting time remaining. Premium Pretty, $2.50. Out of Savage at $3.90. And Diminutive Lass at $4.60. Although I dare say participants and dogs will want to get home ASAP, because again, Bulleye looks very, very chilly. The five greyhounds making their trek now to the 400 metre boxes. You've still got, what are we looking at? I'd say about 3 minutes to get bets on until they get to the 400 metre boxes there at Bulleye. Gary Clark's with 8.463. Won't make Gaz talk for all that time, so we'll look ahead to what's happening in 7 minutes. Townsville race 9 at 9:59. Hopefully fast, $2 from 1.55. Casey's Way, race 9, Townsville. Number 3, Casey's Way, $9 into 3.50. And 8, Corborn Slick, 11 into $6.50. Plenty of international racing coming your way. France as well as the UK after a splendid Royal Ascot week. Tomorrow, racing from the farm, Warwick Farm, Doomben, Ballarat in Victoria, which they'll be on the turf. Looking forward to a Wednesday program of racing. And this coming weekend, the last Group 1 of the season, the Tats Tiara. That market's still all in. We'll get a final field tomorrow. Splashback is currently the 350 favourite. Absolutely the wrong part of the track. In the Stradbroke, got towards the inside and couldn't really flash through there. Shouldn't have a customary turn of speed. Might be able to see that this weekend. The market certainly thinks so. $3.50. Manal, $4.50. Gerragong, $7. Abounding, $9. And Twillery's off a little fresh and he's at $9. Sweet ride at Scone from Chad Schofield that day aboard the Peter Snowden trained filly. That market available at TAB, all in repeating, as is.

0: looking forward to another really good weekend of season. Now, they're the 5 15 metre boxes at Bulleye. So, 115 metres away from the 400 metre boxes. Let's get you to Gaz for the last with our thanks from here in the studio. Gaz is going with 8, 4, 6, and 3.
1: Okay, Mark, thank you. Appreciate your help right throughout the evening. I'm sure we'll catch up sometime later in the week. So runners head to the boxes here for the last. Prim and Pretty the favourite here, 240 to 260. The money coming for number 4 out of Savage now, 460 into 340 in the last couple of minutes, has been a real firmer. Number 6, Diminutive Lass, $9 in the 460. Another one to shorten right up. One, Shirley's Ethics, has been easy, 350 out the $5. And 3, Really Savage, 480 out the $9. Yeah, just stuck with Prim and Pretty. It looks a real nice race for her. She's having a first run here at the trip. She's only won 5 out of 62 overall, but she, her recent form in town has been really good. She was a winner at Wentworth Park 5 starts ago in 29.88. Then she come out in a top grade for 2 seconds behind Poor Isla and Foreign Capital, beaten in a photo finish. That is strong form for a race like this. So very happy to go with her. Small field's really going to suit her off the wide draw. Number 4 out of Savage, not that long out of maiden company, 6 starts for 1 win, won its maiden here 3 starts to go over the 340, then finished second over that trip before near last here last week over the 400. And Diminutive Lass just struggling to get back in the form, hasn't won for about 3 months, but has been unplaced all 3 runs over the 400 here. Really Savage, number 3. He's won 4 out of 20, did win here 2 starts to go over the 340. But when you look at it, what Prim and Pretty running those close seconds behind Poor Isla and Foreign Capital, would you imagine that she should be able to put this opposition away based on those performances in a top-grade race, getting back to a 5th grade here at Bulleye. All right, behind the boxes, collars and leads off. So Mark Ferrugia and Andrew Hunter both with winning doubles here this evening, and Bulleye back here again next Tuesday night. In fact, next Tuesday will be the last night meeting before they hit July, and they will then go into a Twilight Tuesday meetings here at Bulleye in a couple of weeks. All set for the last. Ready? And racing, and nicely out wide was Diminutive Lass, but going with a Shirley's Ethics early in a whole Diminutive Lass and lead. 2 lengths to out of Savage, followed by Really Savage. Prim and Pretty back of the tail. 5 off and with work to do. Shirley Ethics got away on the corner. 4 clear now of out of Savage. Prim and Pretty the outside, then Diminutive Lass and Really Savage. But Shirley Ethics in front, holding out of Savage. And Shirley Ethics wins the last from out of Savage. Prim and Pretty's run third. 4th home in the event was Really Savage, and Diminutive Lass dropped off to the tail, and the time around 22 and 30. Shirley.
0: 1, 4, 8, and 3 for race 10 Bulleye. Shirley's Ethics gives Dave Smith a winner on the program after training Ray Finkel to win. So a double. 1, 4, 8, 22, 30 the run. Townsville race 9 up in 2.5 minutes, 3rd and 4th grade. Hopefully fast. 185 is the 155 out. 185 easing favourite, actually. Swing Shift from box 1 at $5. 550 from $9 for 3 Casey's Way has had some good backing. And Ringwald now 15 into $10. Again, recapping the upcoming feature racing this weekend. We've got the Tats Tiara, that market, and many, many more available at the Tab app. And of course, it's that time where the World Cup is happening this coming Friday. It's going to be a sensational afternoon and somewhat of a day, perhaps, for many, many Australian football fans, taking on Paraguay. $4 outsiders against Paraguay in their final group game. Paraguay 280 favourites. In fact, the draw's 225, Paraguay 280. And the Socceroos are at $4. The other game of the group, Tikir 360 against the USA, who are undefeated 190. The draw there at 380. All those World Cup markets available through the Tab app. Righto, let's get to Joe for race number 9. The 9th of 12 there tonight.

190 about Hopefully Fast. She was a brand winner last week from box number 2 in 2169. She's a winner of 13 from 33, and over the journey she's won 6 of her 18 starts. So Hopefully Fast for Ross Ruddle, the favourite, box number 5. Dangerous, probably Casey's Way, drops back in distance. Has won over the journey in 21.59. And the inside is Swing Shift, probably not suited by that draw. Prefer out wide with Swing Shift, but it's the third elect at $6. And we got

2 and 21.69. She can get a lead early. Hopefully fast, $1.95, $5 a bet Casey's Way, and $6 Swing Shift. $11 about boxes 4, 6 and 8, all at $11. All set race 9, third and fourth grade. Five's the favourite, hopefully fast. Way they go, there she goes, straight to the front, hopefully fast. The danger sits second, going to that corner, that's Casey's Way. Now Casey's Way drives through to take the lead. Dinosaur Bones is second, hopefully fast back to third, around them they'll swing shift. Then followed by Ring Wall, she's spirited, well back Corborn Slick to the corner. And in front, Casey's Way going well, and Casey's Way is going to win it over. Hopefully fast who come again. Swing Shift maybe got up on the inside for third in front of Dinosaur Bones and followed by Ring Wall. Further back we had She's Spirited, Corborn Slicked and Verruckt. Casey's Way too good for Bobby Jean Chaffee. Number three over hopefully fast. Ross Ruddle second. Now I'd say Swing Shift up on the inside third, number one. And they've gone 21.74. So Casey...

on the card, the Prime Construct and Excavation Top Grade Stake. This is the top grade race of the night. Odds on number 2, Lani's Magic. $1.95 in from 2.30. Not showing as a mover at this stage. Won two of its past three. Was fourth at Grafton last start. Had a Gosford Gardens back-to-back double prior to that. Won 4 out of 6 track and distance. And clearly the one that punters want in this 10th event on the card. Previous taken out at big odds by Real Orson. $61 fixed odds it started. Paid less than that in New South Wales. Over they go. The runner's about to come up. Race number 10. Field of 7. Lisa's Vogue comes in with My Machine. My Moon Shadow, Jet Boots Tommy and Molly on Fire, Electric Ascent, Lani's Magic, Favourite Box 2. And there's the green light. Ready Race 10, Gosford. Set. Racing, Lani's Magic only midfield away. First out wide, Jet Boots Tommy, Electric Ascent goes with it. Followed next by Lani's Magic, working through to be third, but caught a little bit of a check. My Machine, My Moon Shadow were next. And well back in the field is Lisa's Vogue coming to the bend. And on top is Electric Ascent, led by a couple over Jet Boots Tommy. Electric Ascent does too well. And a Jet Boots Tommy, Molly on Fire, and then came My Moon Shadow. Lani's Magic didn't fire a shot tonight. My Machine, Lisa's Vogue back at the tail. For the winner, Electric Ascent over 8 Jet Boots Tommy, 6 Molly on Fire, 7 will be fourth. Interim 4.867, 22.15, best of the night performance to Electric Ascent. Is trained by Scott Morgan. Defeating number 8, Jet Boots Tommy for Michael Edwards. Third goes to 6 Molly on Fire for Joanne Brown. 2 lengths to winning margin, 3 quarters, 2nd and 3rd, 22.15 was the run, the numbers 4.867 after race 10. Race 11, the Fever Nicks Netball, 5th grade 3.88, scratch number 8, 7 to run, race 11 at 17 after 10.

is 550. Lenny's Bud also at 550. Rico Boom, 340. And Mako Eifler, 71. So Vintage Gem after that debut victory, where she beat Ramon Racer by 6 lengths, is going to jump favourite here. She ran a very quick first section of 6.33 and then 22.72 overall. Rico Boom is a last start winner over 300. Zoomed around his rivals wide out and went on to win in 17.31. That was after a couple of early bumps. The wide draw does look to suit. I thought Unhooked off the inside could improve. Hadn't been drawing all that well. And from the red, in fact, Unhooked has never jumped from box one and has had a lot of starts from boxes 4, 5, and 6. So, yeah, for mine, number one is open to improvement. They're about to link in. Leg 3 of the quaddie. So far, you need 2 and 3, Panthers Magic and Boss Deluxe. Moving in, Unhooked. Lenny's Bud, Rico Boom has box 7. Vintage Gem moves into 2, Covered Call. And the outsider, Make Go Eifler. All positioned, race 7. Size on Ice, Provincial Novice 400. Favourite black and white stripes. Lure is on its way. Race 7. Racing, Vintage Gem began cleanly, is zooming through, so is Unhooked. Covered Call prominent, going forward Rico Boom, wide out Mako Eifler and Lenny's Bud. Leader Vintage Gem joined by Rico Boom. 2 to Covered Call, Mako Eifler, Lenny's Bud, but Rico Boom stormed past Vintage Gem and raced away. It's all over. Rico Boom, far too good, 4 lengths. Vintage Gem, Lenny's Bud, Mako Eifler. Covered Call got weary, last Unhooked, 22.65. Rico Boom, number 7, Gary Nelson, a son of Koblenz out of Courteous Rico. Win number 3 at start 20. Second is 2, Vintage Gem, Jamie Marsh. Third, 5, Lenny's Bud, Eric Campana. Numbers 7, 2, 5, 8, 22.66 is the time for Rico Boom. And the margins 3 1/4 by 2 lengths. Race 8 at 8.25. There are no scratchings. I'm tipping 1, 2, 8 and 7.

at its most recent run here back on the 9th of June. Since then has had the one look, and that was at Shepparton on the 15th of June, ran third there from box seven. Favourite here, Ring of Bluey, did go round here Saturday night, fell in the race, won by Contradiction. Vetted but no stand-down period. Before that, its form was good. That was over 460 on Saturday night. At the 400s, had the seven goes for two wins, two minors. And has an empty box either side. 290 about Whiskey Point from box eight. Was fourth here behind Poor Nile last week. At its third run at the 400 metres. Has finished third at its other two starts here. And runners will be called in shortly for the 11th of 12 tonight. So we await a move up. That fog that was lingering before the previous is cleared for this second last event tonight. 260 about Ring of Bluey. Two wins and a third from three runs before that fall here on Saturday night at the 460 metres. On the quick backup, no stand down from that occasion. And here at the track and trip has had the two wins, two minors from seven goes. So the move in now for race 11. 270 for the four, 290 for the eight, 440 for the six, Bull Durham. And they're almost right. Green light is on now. Power of Buddy at stud stake. It is race 11. They're boxed and ready. Set. Racing, Bull Durham last out, showing speed from two there. Sand Dunes tonight works through and leads early. Whiskey Point, Gotham, Thanos. Oh, trouble, checked out of it there were Poor Rex and also Ring of Bluey for that moment. And Bull Durham went around, crossed sharply to the fence and took over. Whiskey Point goes with it, turning. They'll have a good duel. Sand Dunes balances up deep. Whiskey Point after Bull Durham. Whiskey Point just in front and has won from Bull Durham. And Poor Rex flew at the finish. We'll grab third over Sand Dunes behind. Those Ring of Bluey, Gotham, Thanos, 23 and 30 is the run. Eight, the winner, Whiskey Point. Gives George Senior double tonight. Of course, Mystic Contessa won earlier at a nice price, and Whiskey Point has got the job done here from box eight to score. 8, 6, 1 and 2, the numbers, 8, 6, 1 and 2. Bull Durham looms strongly into the race on the turn. Whiskey Point went with it, and at the finish has had a half length to spare. Half length between...

$4.60, reserve number 9, King and I at $4, $5 about Federal Arlo, box number 1. $5.50, number 7, Harris Rex.

Sutter is seven on base at 51. No, it's the second outsider. Cleo Blazer at 71 is the outsider of the eight runners here for race number 10. So about to go forward, Federalo with the reserve, number 9 in the box, number 3. Federalo 1. Pepper Minardi the favourite, 5. And Harris Rook, 7. And we have 7 on base, number 2, Blendon, 4. High Gear Maria, number 6, and Cleo Blazer, number 8. So favourite, Pepper Minardi, box 5 at 260 for race 10. It's a 5th grade. All set. Way they go. High Gear Maria out quickly. Pepper Minardi there at the right time. And the reserve drives up. King and I goes to the front from the killer mate Pepper Minardi. Then followed by driving to third, Harris Rex. Then followed by High Gear Maria. Well back to the corner, Cleo Blazer, Federalo, and the rest out of it, 7 on base, but up the straight, taken over now. It's Harris Rex. Straight to the front and draws away to be King and I. Pepper Minardi third. Then followed by High Gear Maria. A Federalo in company with Cleo Blazer, tailed out was Blendon with 7 on base. Harris Rex takes it out. Number 7 and 21.92 for Hayley Wooler. 9 will be second, King and I. And 5 should be third, Pepper Minardi. So the numbers are 7, 9, 5 and 6. High Gear Maria fourth. 3 and 3.

It's been fairly solid at around that $3 quote throughout. So we're past start time here, but these runners have made their way to the boxes. Go Zipagoa, last start winner. Went here a couple of weeks back in maiden companies. Only had the four starts for a win and two minors, and two starts here for a win and a minor placing. Over they go. This is race number 11 on the card from Gosford, the Fever Nicks Netball. So forward they come. Second line comes up. Green lights on. Race 11, Gosford. Ready. Racing, Go Zipper Go is away, nice to the outside, looking to carve over, does so, going with it now, Corliss Devious. Into third, suddenly I see Invisible Man fourth, a little gap to Cobblestone Road, Big Bad Maisie, Ibrox Maverick off the back, and Go Zipper Go, put paid to Invisible Man. They're well clear over Ibrox Maverick, Big Bad Maisie, Go Zipper Go in front, Invisible Man comes back, Invisible Man came back to beat Go Zipper Go, Ibrox Maverick, and then either Cobblestone Road or Big Bad Maisie. And Corliss Devious. So, Invisible Man after going with Go Zipper Go.

making it more interesting or close. And our major jack has been kept very solid. It's always been around 550, given a bit of a chance as well as the mobile gets into position. So they're about to come forward. Star of Orion has been a decent drift though tonight.

So they're coming forward for the running of the Christmas Tour in July. Christmas in July at the Borough of Arch. Magnificent buffet here at the top level of Gloucester Park. And from the 10th, 17th, 24th, tables still available. Thirds booked out. That's how popular it is. So get your order in now for a table for the Borough of Arch. Christmas in July. Magnificent buffet and great tote facilities as well. Right over the track. Here on Friday nights through July. So they go past the school and they head to the back straight. Close to a start. Just about set. From gate two, GovStar's got away very fast and is leading early, going up on the outside of it as Make It Happen nicely. And it goes up to second on the outside of GovStars. He's having a look, but is he going to get to the front? Yes, I think he will. GovStars is going to hand up to Make It Happen, who's a superior front runner and should be very hard to beat from there. 5 metres away, third is Band of Rock, and Strike Master got caught without cover. And next on the inside coming through there was Karaoke Star, who didn't show a lot of gate speed. It's four back the pegs, and right behind it, its stablemate for Tracy Ray is Big Boz in the white and pink colours. On its outside is Bunjil Man, and then came Star of Arion and Stampley a second last, and our Major Jack is at the tail. The Windmill Man, he's off around the outside with Star of Orion, putting his horse into the race, but Make It Happen does it well in 38.3. Leads away from GovStars, who's had a little bit of specking at odds, running second on the leader's back, and Band of Rock racing third. Star of Orion goes into fourth place. They run past Shockwave, and then Karaoke Star on the inside. Strike Master receives the cover it really needs. It's one out and one back, and Bunjil Man's on its back, and down on the inside, second last is Big Boz, and Harper with our Major Jack is at the tail. They go past the stadium, lit up a green and gold tonight, and the first quarter, 33 seconds. SS is getting away with murder here. He's out in front with Make It Happen, leading by 2 metres. Star of Orion is on the outside, running second. Racing third is GovStars. In fourth place is Strike Master 1-1. Down on the inside is Band of Rock as they run down the straight. Then Bunjil Man on its back is our Major Jack with a big job to do with the slow times. The second favourite, then Karaoke Star. And last is Big Boz, but Make It Happen. And Shannon Tavalco knows he's got GovStars wrapped up behind it. And he won't let it out till late. You can almost guarantee that. On the outside is Star of Orion past the school, 30.1. Strike Master 1-1. Three back the inside is Band of Rock as they run into the back straight. Bunjil Man struggles. Out wide, our Major Jack is plodding on fairly. And on the inside is Karaoke Star down the back past Tab Touch. He's swinging against Make It Happen. Leads by 3 metres to Star of Orion. Strike Master comes out three deep.

Gov Star's in the pocket. He's doing so. Out wide is Strike Master. Armour goes for home and kicks away. Gov Star's is into the clear running second. Getting up on the inside is Band of Rock and late is our Major Jack, but Make It Happen. Well, it was going to win a long, long way from home and races home to score by 5 metres. Second home is Gov Star's. Third our Major Jack was the best run in the race and then came Band of Rock, followed by Karaoke Star. Star of Orion knocked up. Behind them is Big Boz. Second last, Bunjil Man and Strike Master last. 29-4 last quarter, home in 58-9. And four wins it. Make It Happen. From

0: away, Provincial 4-5, over 488 metres. Final leg of the quaddie, you need 2, 3 and 7. Into number 1, $247. 2 is 224. 4 is 292. 5 is 1,826. 7 returning 1,216. And 8, 335. Running down the fixed odds market, Military's 280, Aston Bradley 245, Billy Me Goat 420, Sozin's Heart 51, Sweet Michelle 26, and Dodgy Bear $6. Aston Bradley the favourite for Ernie Aldrich. He's racing well. He won three starts ago in 27.61, and last week lost narrowly behind Military's after an early bump. Military's had this box last week, led all the way. Military's 290, Aston Bradley 250, and Billy Me Goat $4.40. He can really fly the boxes on occasions, Billy Me Goat. And Dodgy Bear, who's not a great beginner, but he did begin well last start. He ran third behind Military's last week, running 27.76. They're moving in. Race 8, Mandurah, favourite number 2, Aston Bradley. They're all in race 8. Sign up WA Provincial 4-5. Lures in motion. They're ready. Racing. Aston Bradley flew out with Billy Me Goat. They're going stride for stride. Dodgy Bear, Military's go forward. Then came Sozin's Heart, Sweet Michelle. Aston Bradley the leader. Dodgy Bear challenging. Billy Me Goat relegated to third. Military's has work to do. A gap, Sozin's Heart, Sweet Michelle. Aston Bradley the leader. A length away, Dodgy Bear. A length, Billy Me Goat. A length, Military's. Aston Bradley in front. Dodgy Bear's challenging. Aston Bradley still ahead. Aston Bradley has won over Dodgy Bear, Billy Me Goat. Fourth close, Military's of the lunging Sozin's Heart. Last is Sweet Michelle, 27.56. Number 2, Aston Bradley. Ernie Aldrich, a son of Aston Rupee out of Aston Genesis. Win number 8 at start 44. Defeats 8, Dodgy Bear, Tanya Thomas. Third is 4, Billy Me Goat, Enzo Credelli. The numbers 2, 8, 4, 1, 27.56.
1: At about 220, it's half its opening quota. That price, pay the reg at 370 in from 420 late. Six even, Poor Opera, also Poor Quando. And then $10 pay up Sally from box 2. Final event on what's been a good night of racing. Most of the winners have been well and truly up near the top of betting. One winner at $22 early, a $6 winner. The rest at either odds on or around the $2 or $3 mark. Favourite here, Perangi Moose. No luck here in the race won by Ringer Bluey last Tuesday night. That was the mixed 6-7 final after winning a heater that last week. It's had box 8 for a few runs on the trot there. Perangi Moose draws closer in tonight. Two wins, 4 minus from 14 goes here at the circuit. Opened around the 440 mark and it's into 210. 380 for Pay the Reds, drawn outside it. It's been racing in the restricted grades here at some of the Thursday meets of late. It's off the break there from the 11th of June. It's only had the two runs since the end of April, actually, but has finished in the minors on both occasions. 460 metres back in trip tonight.

0: for your chances here for this last event. Join you here again on Thursday for the Twilight Card. Green light goes on. Last of 12 at Warragul tonight. They're ready for action. Set now. And racing caught them in an even line. Good pace from box two. Pay up Sally. And there goes Parangi Moose. Burst through in a stride and opened up a nice lead too. Pay up Sally checked out the back. Poppy's Pal to second and third. Running off the track, Poor Ridge, Poor Quanda got through. Poor Opper back with those. Poor Lara as well. But it's all over. And the Moose, Parangi Moose, way too good, has won the last by 7 or 8 lengths. Second at Poor Opper over Poor Quanda. Back behind those runners, Poor Lara. Also Pay the Ridge. Ruptured back in the field, and with runners two would have been back in the pack. Pay up Sally, but that's a great win to Parangi Moose. Way too good. Three the winner, 22.74 the run. A couple of lengths outside its PB, but on a night where there's been some very good times on the clock, that's a very good win. 3, 1, 7, and 6 the numbers. 8.29 early, 22.74. Last look. It's been a very nice effort to Parangi Moose, a Blue Dog, April 20.
1: Debutante, bred by Victoire Pisa. Also, probably want to have a look at as well would be Barbara Dotcher, who placed to 3 starts back, 3-year-old by US Sire Aggressivo. And probably one want to have a quick look at would probably be Bodemeister Paskalovic, yet to place, but improvement is coming. Last time did finish 7th, as I say, will be progressing throughout his career, I would have thought. Shadow of Heart, yellow and green diamonds, is just stuck fast at the start of the gate. Needs to go forward shortly. Still to go forward, we've got Mr. TT, the debutante, also Queen of the Solid as well. Also moving forward, Queen of the Solid now, Queen of the Solid going in. You know, the solid of the red and white stripes moves in. No real changes in the market, bar that Mr. TT is now gone third favourite at 4.25. Here is Paskalovic. Paskalovic to move in. And Mr. TT will be another one that'll move in as well. But it's Paskalovic first. There is Mr. TT, a well-fancied debutante. Paskalovic has been taken away. Briefly. Looks like he's going to be tried again. There will be a little more successful this time, but it's backed away again. Mr. TT still waiting patiently. Dartley with the white stars. The sole debutante in the field, backed into being third favourite, which is good to see. Paskalovic was a fancied runner. Certainly Paskalovic at 30s, so not that fancied, but still respected.

right behind early on. Barbadocha did set the pace early on, now passed by Shadow of Heart on the outside. Coming up to challenge is Spick and Span. We're towards the outside, the hard sleeves of Call Me Free. Mr. TT's towards the outside of that group as Barbadocha now falls back into midfield. Alongside her will be Sequoia and then Pascalovich, followed by Lion Gold and Queen of the Solid and Mori Pasha. Out of the back straight they go, and it is the green and yellow of Shadow of Heart leading the way. From Spick and Span on the rail, out to the side is Call Me Free, and racing four deep off the fence is Mr. TT. Behind these, Barbadocha, along there with Sequoia, Pascalovich a little further back from those leading seven. And then to the inside is Lion Gold, followed by Queen of the Solid. And at the rear is Mori Pasha. So they're up the home straight now, well under 400 metres to go. And it is to the far side with Spick and Span. Near side in the black and yellow is Call Me Free. They're breaking clear of Barbadocha. Mr. TT running on well on debut. Inside the two, Spick and Span to the far side. Pulls out by ahead. Fighting back on the outside is Call Me Free. Barbadocha, Mr. TT leaving it late. It heads up, heads down to the line. And it is Call Me Free, the winner. Beating on the inside, Spick and Span by a barrel ahead. And tight for third in behind those. Great performance from number one, Call Me Free. Just about pulled it out of the bag to get the better of Spick and

Sequoia, then came Shadow of Heart. Behind these, we had Laurie Pasha, Paskalovich as well, and the slow starters, Queen of the Solid, Lion Gold, and Maury Pasha, never made much of an impact. So it's gone the way of number one, Call Me Free, just going over the top of Spick and Span in the latter stages, won by about a head or so. There is a clear gap, and it is number one, Call Me Free, the winner. And the winning order is 1, 2, 3, and 6. 1, 2, 3, 6. Your winner was number one, Call Me Free.

runner at tonight's meeting. He's had to wait till the last and to send round $1.30 favourite from box two. Silent Minutes at $5.13 or better for the remainder. So just two runners given a chance. Has run 22.08 here in the past. Miss Maxie's got the best PB of 22.02, and she's been racing consistently of late. She's a $20-plus dollar chance in this final event. In they come. No surprise that the dogs.com.au with Natisa's Secret, the favourite in this last. So Fascinate George about to come in with Nova Lass, Miss Maxie, box seven. Silent Minute, Sudden Surprise, Make Your Stand, Natisa's Secret. All in there. And there's the green light. Set to jump. Racing, Natisa's Secret was only away with them and is being outpaced early. Running to the front, oh, bad fall there was Silent Minute. They head down the back, getting to the front, Sudden Surprise over Make Your Stand, and then Nova Lass. Well back is Fascinate George, Natisa's Secret, Miss Maxie coming to the bend, and Sudden Surprise got away, kicked clear over Nova Lass, and Nova Lass is coming late, but Sudden Surprise does get in over Nova Lass only narrowly. Third, don't know, probably Make Your Stand, and then Natisa's Secret, never really a factor. Miss Maxie was further back, and Fascinate George with it, and Silent Minute, after taking a tumble, finished up at the tail. So six gets it, Sudden Surprise over Nova Lass, Make Your Stand, and Natisa's Secret. Interim 6-3.

the Fuller Fitness Country Novice. Number 5, A Scratching. 1 is What an Outlaw, 550. Felon Dave, 950. Milwaukee Mates, 61. It's Muffin Time, 210. Dodgy Willow, 390. Spot Check, 101. Avatar of Fun, 550. It's Muffin Time, the favourite for Margaret Heppel, a daughter of Hooked on Scotch out of Karen. 420 for Dodgy Willow. And Avatar of Fun, $5. He's been a runner-up at his last couple. Avatar of Fun from Box 8 in 17.59 and 17.54. They're going behind the boxes for the ninth event. The Fuller Fitness Country Novice, 300 metres the journey. Box 5 is empty with the scratching of Mr. Keeler. Kylie McLennan trained the first two winners here. Namely, Bronte Blue Opal and Golden Timepiece. Other winners so far, Cortina Racky, Scratch Daddy, Panthers Magic, Boss Deluxe, Rico Boom, and Aston Bradley. They're about to link in race 9.

$1.95, it's muffin time. A daughter of Hooked on Scotch out of Karen. And they are going forward. What an outlaw. Milwaukee mates, spot check. Felon Dave has box two. It's muffin time. Dodgy Willow. And from box eight, Avatar of Fun. Green light, race nine. Favourite wears blue. They're ready. Racing. Away swiftly, Dodgy Willow musters to the lead. Over Avatar of Fun, it's Muffin Time rails. Fourth, Felon Dave, and then What an Outlaw, Milwaukee Mates and Spot Check. It's Muffin Time hit the lead. Lost concentration and Avatar of Fun hit the lead. Felon Dave runs on, but Avatar of Fun beat Felon Dave. What an Outlaw, it's Muffin Time. Milwaukee Mates, Dodgy Willow, Spot Check, 17.53. Race 9 goes the way of number 8, Avatar of Fun, Lexia Isaac, in 1756. A son of Good Odds Harada out of Sprightly Dove, raced by Mickey Pollard, Colin Carpenter, M. Sinclair. And that's win number 2. It starts 17. Second is...

Forrester. Long odds on favourite in the 8-horse field is Captain's Creek. Synchroniser, number 2, given a good place chance for Carl Harper. Can muster a bit of speed, could cross track a tinny here.

and find itself against the pegs. So the amber light is on and the field moving off for a start. On the back foot, moves up on the outside with IC

Rambo Rabbit. Jingling Jewels comes up with Synchrony. They go into the back straight. Be a major shock if Captain's Creek got beaten here. Currently $1.06 set. Racing. Captain's Creek began with Alacrity with Synchronizer. He'll probably land on its back, although going through in the middle was Rambo Rabbit looking for that spot as well. And the three of them are in line in the early stages with Captain's Creek working overtime out wide. Synchronizer driving through to keep it out at the moment. And then came Rambo Rabbit as they come around the home turn. A bit of speed on here with Captain's Creek about three quarters. Synchronizer will let it go now. So Captain's Creek burns over to go to the front from Synchronizer. And in third place is Rambo Rabbit. And they race clear about 6 metres in front. Next of all is Cracker Tinny. And then getting up on the inside is I Said Boo. Further back, Jingling Jewels. And Now You See Me Grin. And on the back foot is just going to the pegs there. And wants to save some ground. Jingling Jewels is the one going up without cover at the moment, so he decides to go onto the back here with the on the back foot in a race where the pegs might be the place to be. But they go into the back straight, lead time at 37.4, and the leader is Captain's Creek from Synchronizer. Now You See Me Grin, moving up Jingling Jewels a little bit closer on the outside, and on the inside is Cracker Tinny as they run down the back. On the back foot is racing one out and one back, and one well last start, beating American Monarch. Now, there's a move here from Now You See Me Grin, taking off around the outside with a dashing move. Jingling Jewels is trying to go with it there in the centre as he moves up quickly with Now You See Me Grin to get outside of the leader. So Captain's Creek is in front. Now You See Me Grin runs up on the outside a metre away. 33.4 was the first quarter. It could have been the spot for on the back foot, but Now You See Me Grin's got there on the outside. Back on the inside, Synchronizer, and then Jingling Jewels 1-1, followed by Rambo Rabbit. Next of all is on the back foot, followed by Cracker Tinny, and I Said Boo. So out of the straight and Captain's Creek in front. On the outside is Now You See Me Grin. Racing behind the leader is Synchronizer. 1-1 is Jingling Jewels, and down on the inside is Rambo Rabbit. Next of all is on the back foot, who's one out and two back and about 12 metres away from the leader. Back on the inside is Cracker Tinny, and 5 metres away is I Said Boo. Down the back, Captain's Creek leading the way. On the outside is Now You See Me Grin. If it does run a place, you can thank the driver because he put it into the race. On the

0: Foot's out a little bit wider, and then came Jingling Jewels, and for the back is I Said Boo in the straight front of On the Back Foot, and also I Said Boo, but Captain's Creek wins it well from Synchronizer, and third home is Rambo Rabbit, fourth in I Said Boo out wide, and then came Captain's Creek. Now you see me grin, dropped off in the end, followed by Cracker Tinny, and last home is Jingling Jewels. So six wins it from 2 and 5, 6, 2 and 5. And fourth will be 7, wide out, I Said Boo, I'd say, in a line of 3. Battling on was Now You See Me Grin, and On the Back Foot couldn't improve.
1: Honest opinion was that she thought that Star Major had done better work than Note to Self.
2: Right, so she's actually very happy with the ride that she's got.
1: Yeah, that nice, did a nice interview with her, and it'll come out sometime, and it was very interesting, the comments from her about...
2: Fix, would be quite something for a lady jockey to come out and win South Africa's biggest race.
3: I think remarkable, and it's the type of race, it's one of those things, it's the 130th year, it's 10 million, there's a lot, like it's a huge thing. It really is a massive thing. And to have a female rider win it, brilliant.
2: It will be something very special indeed. This is race 5. It is the Kakulu standing at Paardeberg. Lovely new stallion that's going to be coming here and adding some good speed and pace to our stallion ranks. And we look forward to seeing his progeny in due course. Let's hand up to Sheldon.
4: Thanks very much. As the runners start the loading process, Kakuli standing at Paardeberg Stud, maiden plate 1500 metres, race number 5. Zanfan Morris is in. Waterfront Sport in the yellow cap. Wild at 1. Superhero and Elder de Mayer about to step up to 2. Point Barrow. Brigadier Billy and Royal Influencer, the last 2. First race around the turn, 1500 metres in front of this field. They locked, they loaded, and they sent on their journey from the 1500 metre marker. Royal Influencer's right there, Superhero, prominent first call, and Wilded One now looking to dart through at the inside running rail. Brigadier Billy's being kept out in the open, green sleeves and cap towards the outside. Point Barrow's further back in the running. Zanfan Morris, the red cap, and that's racing about 4 lengths off the leaders. Waterfront has been flushed out to the end of the line. Working the way past the 1,000 metres zone, World at 1, Royal Influencer. Superheroes packed up towards the inside running rail, just been overtaken by Point Barrow. Looming large is Brigadier Billy, and that's got about 3.5, 4 lengths to make up. Zanfan Morris is further back in the running under King DeMello. That sports the red cap, and then at the back of the field, Waterfront watches all unfold as Royal Influencer now presses on by. As they dart now, homeward bound, 500 metres to go, and Royal Influencer indicates he wants to go for home. Royal Influencer by 1.5 lengths. Back in second now, World at 1. Towards the outside, Zanfan Morris trying to close in. Superhero's got 3 lengths to make up as Royal Influencer gets away, coming to the 200. And it's Royal Influencer, the leader. Superhero's now starting to attack on the outside. Here comes Superhero at Royal Influencer. Superhero cutting into the lead. Royal Influencer needs the line, but not going to find it. Number 2, Superhero got up from Royal Influencer. Then came Waterfront and Zanfan Morris. In the closing stages, his secret weapon is his turn of foot today. Superhero, the son of Futura, for Mrs. Sabine Plattner, gets up late on to deny Royal Influencer in the shadows of the post. We'll get there. And it's going to be number 2, Superhero, Elder de Mayer, for the Andre Nell team, Sabine Plattner, bred by Ridgemont Highlands, another for them, and will win a...
5: 6, Moustache Mick at 5.50. 7, Tried to Relax. It's at 5.50 also. Raymar Fox, number 2 at 7. And $8 about number 8, average return from 10s and 8. But now $2 for Takeover Target for the last.

Starting signal for the last race 12. The odd numbers about to go forward. M Graham Flash, Take Over Target, Mendocino, Try to Relax. Evens, Raymar Fox, Harm's Best, Moustache Mick, and Average Return. So last year's run has been locked away for the last race 12. Favourite in three, Take Over Target at $2 for the last. All set. Way they go, missing it at the back. Harm's Best slow to begin, jumping well. There was Raymar Fox to go to the front. Driver now, Take Over Target, goes with it in the second. A cop the check, Take Over Target, gives the leader four lengths to the corner, going to third up on the inside. M Graham Flash, and followed by Average Return. They swing out wide. Raymar Fox, Take Over Target, revs up now, gets the lead and takes the last. Take Over Target over Raymar Fox, M Graham Flash. Then we had Harm's Best, who made up ground in a photo with Mendocino. Further back then we had Moustache Mick with Try to Relax. Good win the last for Take Over Target.

up the Prime Trophies Country Novice over 300. Now, this is a very interesting race. Very, very interesting. Because Wyvern hardly ever jumps, but last week he did, and he led, and he ran a frighteningly quick time of 16.96. If he jumps, he'll win. But that's a huge if. And $1.36 for me is just way too short. He can miss it by 5 to 10 lengths, this dog, Wyvern. And that's what he had been doing before the win. He's only won 2 of 20. And I would not go anywhere near $1.80, let alone $1.36. If he jumps, that comment will look silly. But, yeah, I'd be staying clear of those short odds for Wyvern. Zero Signature, number 6, a runner-up last start behind Wyvern. He's showing $3. And then it's out to number 2, No Truth Here, 18. They're moving in. Race 10, Wyvern, $1.40. Zero Signature, $3. Here come the evens. No Truth Here, 2 Broke Mates, 0 Signature. And wearing the blinkers from Box 8, Rocket Launcher. They're all in. The green light's flashing away. Race 10 out of Mandra, favourite Box 1. Racing. Wyvern last away. Beginning quickly, 0 Signature from Wedge Run. Third, 2 Broke Mates, and then Rocket Launcher. Return to work, No Truth Here, and Wyvern's last. It's 0 Signature out by 5 lengths. Over 2 Broke Mates, Rocket Launcher, and 0 Signature won it by about 8. Second is 2 Broke Mates, third No Truth Here, and fourth I think out wide Return to Work, working home well, ahead of Rocket Launcher, Wyvern, Wedge Run, 17.27. Number

over 1,000 metres at Adana, has placed four times in Wilson District finishing runner-up. It's down the placings, won fourth over this track and trip last week, so looks to bounce back into the placings. Green and white hoops of Ribara up there is about to move forward to stall number two. Also ready to go, we need Lalibela, one of the outsiders. Currently Toss Toss to Grull is unmounted. In the gate, we've got Kuzgudi Ashil. Yusheogul is also in. Megafauna, Lalibela just moved in there. Dedepatur also in. Ribaro is stood opposite the gate. Be moving forward any moment soon. And is in now. Going forward, pink and green colours. They belong to Yuma Kak. And Yuma Kak goes in. Coming forward here is Vetsahan. Just a couple more to move in. Almost the full extent of the track here at Ankara.

Next in the field, in the pink and green and yellow, is Ribeiro's next towards the inside. Also racing out wide is Lally Bella, looking to pick off rivals Buyuk Sultan and to round out the field on this near side of the track. Racing widest of all, unusually, is Nevidar. So he's going a longer way about it as they now turn for home. Just about half a mile left to go, and it's Kuzguni Yashil who has the lead from Megafauna in second. Chased along in third side is Toss de Gruel. Then comes Ribeiro, Yuche Ogle to the outside. A couple of lengths back to find the noseband of Buyuk Sultan. Then comes Yumur Cat towards the outside. Dede Batur is also behind these. Buyuk Sultan as well, as they are turning for home towards the final 600 metres or so. Still a steady pace set by Kuzguni Yashil. Next comes Toss de Gruel. Then down the outside is Ribeiro. Dede Batur cuts the corner and he's moving up very nicely up on the inside there. Down the center of the course is Buyuk Sultan, and then comes the pink jacket of Yumur Kak. Very slow finish here. Dede Batur in the center takes over from Kuzguni Yashil towards the inside. Toss de Gruel beginning to respond to pressure inside the final 200 meters, but Dede Batur is chased along and is going to win it in hands and heels style. Dede Batur the winner. It's going to be tight for second, but Ribeiro just about got there, possibly because Kuzguni Yashil seeing off Ribeiro. So a good finish all in all has gone and won. Dede Batur has won it. Was in second.

Now they're moving up for a start here for the running of race number 8. About to come forward, starting at the 17:30. Hopefully right on the 17:30. Pick your race name at Gloucester Park Pace. And we're getting close. So come around the home turn into the straight. Getting set. And the green light goes on, they're away and racing, and Fireplay came out like a bullet. It's going to cross comfortably here. Fireplay zooms over and goes to the front. From Gears in the Wheel running second, Dawson Chart in a bit of trouble, had a bump with on the outside some Patra as they leave the home straight. And then Axel Rocks, who's back on the inside about 4 metres away. Next is Fireball Friday. This lead will be very hard to beat. Fireplay back on the inside is well back in the field. All was Chevron. It's back about fourth from last. Fjord goes up inside of some Patra. And last of all is Arise Lazarus. So Fireplay hasn't been in front for ages. Loves it in the lead. Was able to cross on the wide draw and goes through the first quarter now in only 30.1 after a lead time of 7.6. Dawson Shard's the odds-on favourites ahead away running second. Third on the inside is Gears in the Wheel. Racing fourth, Fireball Friday. Axel Rocks with the white face is down on the inside. A lovely-looking horse. And then came She's a Dactyl, who's up on the outside in the club's colours. Fjord, travelling well enough, is third from last on the outside. The inside, well back in the field, is always Chevron. It's on the inside track by Arise Lazarus, and outside of it, some Patra and Joseph. Out of the straight, 30.7 the next quarter. Fireplay leads Dawson Shard on the inside. The 13-year-old Gears in a

Well, last win was in 2019. Then Fireball Friday on the outside, followed by Axel Rocks. Next of all is on the outside, just struggling a little bit there to keep up as She's a Dactyl. And the rest really not in it at the moment. All with Chevron and also, well, Fjord's getting to the outside to try and run on now. But the leader going well. Fireplay leads by a head. On the outside, Dawson Shard is trying hard. It's a long odds on favourite again tonight. Can it pick up this leader? They get away now from Gears in the Wheel. He's racing in third spot. Back on the inside, Axel Rotz. But Fireplay gets away on the turn. 29.8, kick 2 metres in front and does it well. In second place, Dawson Shard there clear. From in third, Gears in the Wheel, running on Fjord from the back. But Fireplay bolts clear with 120.

Shard makes a lunge right on the line. They hit it, fire play. Beat Dawson Shard, they're fourth. Now, whizzing through late was always Chevron, a better run tonight, and Fjord was out wider. And they'll follow behind them by Gears in the Whirl. Well back in the field was Arise Lazarus, Fireball Friday. A long way back was at the head of the others, Sumpatra. And last home is She's a Dactyl. Fireplay is the winner. Fireplay, number 8. Fast horse. Cross comfortably. And has got the money. Number 8. 8 is the winner, Fireplay. 10-10 and 270. Carl Symington, 104. Dawson Shard, Axel Rocks at $7.60. $7.60.

Anthony hit a fortnight back in 22.72. He's $6. Luxio Waves drawn perfectly. He's had the red at his last three. Did run a second behind Impress Rocks, running 22.84. Pingelly Prince only placed in one of his last six. Does get back in his races. And Mr. Taylor only placed in one of his last six as well. They're behind the boxes. And far out, just having a look at the career starts of these dogs. Wowee. Yonder Up Sun is the most inexperienced with 91 starts. Impress Rocks, the most experienced with 143. 99 have been here at Mandra. They're moving in. Field of six. Masters, Provincial five, over 400. The green light flashes. This is the 11th out of Mandra, and the lure is on its way. Favourite number four, racing. Away quickly, Luxio Wave from Impress Rocks, but here's Yonder Up Sun quickly joining in. Wider Princess Myla, then Pingelly Prince, and last Mr. Taylor. Yonder Up Sun sprinted clear. Four in front of Impress Rocks. Pingelly Prince, Mr. Taylor, Luxio Wave dropping out Princess Myla. It's all Yonder Up Sun. He's going to canter home by five lengths. Impress Rocks, third Pingelly Prince, fourth Mr. Taylor, fifth Luxio Wave, last is Princess Myla, and the time 22.56. Yonder Up Sun.

win number 22 at start 92 in 22.58, a son of My Redeemer out of Yundurup Dip, owned by Eunice Miles, trained at Canning Vale by Michael Rylands, defeats 2 Impress Rocks, Ernie Aldrich, and 5 Pingerly Prince, Kelly Buckwell. 4.257, 22.58 is the run for Yundurup Sun. And the margin's 4.25 by 2. Race 12 at 9.35, number 5, The Scratching. I'm tipping 2, 8, 1 and 4.

Thanks, Chris. So runners then moving up into the starting stalls for the Here Come the Girls European Breeders' Fund Fillies Novice Stakes. Field of 2 year-olds over 7.5 furlongs, and the last one of the four to load is a Little Lady Karen. That's it. They're all in for race one. They're off. So 7.5 furlongs is the trip ahead of them. Just a step slow was Lady Caroline Lamb, but just tucks in behind the other three. Rather keen to the outside is Little Lady Karen, who was keen to post as well. Fern Clyde, though, strides into the lead. So it is Fern Clyde moving on by around about a half length or so to Little Lady Karen in second. Lady Caroline Lamb and Cousin Rachel's in the yellow jacket. They are in a dispute of third. They're making the run down the side of the course, and it is Fern Clyde who has the advantage. Leads by just over a length to a Little Lady Karen and Sam James, a length and a half away to Cousin Rachel, and Lady Caroline Lamb is at the back, only about 3 to 3.5 lengths off the pace. Into the final half mile, they're approaching the turn in, and it is Fern Clyde and David Allen still showing the way to a Little Lady Karen on the outside, with Cousin Rachel, Tommy's mount against the rail, and Lady Caroline Lamb and Connor Beasley to the outer, less than 3 furlongs to go. Fern Clyde continues in front, but that leading margin is down to about a head there. Well, certainly was passing the three pole with the 2 furlong marker in their sights. It's at the moment Nick Bradley domination. Fern Clyde and Little Lady Karen. Little Lady Karen has hit the front now from Fern Clyde. Lady Caroline Lamb is trying to get competitive. Cousin Rachel is being left behind. A furlong left to go. And over to the far running rail, Little Lady Karen now vulnerable to the finishing kick of Lady Caroline Lamb. Lady Caroline Lamb to the outside. Little Lady Karen to the rail. It's all over. Close home, Lady Caroline Lamb in command. Lady Caroline Lamb, the winner. Little Lady Karen, second place. Fern Clyde, third. And last in, Cousin Rachel.

0: is De Vries, delivery towards the back post, up they go, and it's in! Finally, finally they have the breakthrough.
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set, ready, racing in the first, slow heavy as the Crown Soul Catcher. We'll get back. It has two. It's Amelia. Merchant Banker began quickly. No Love Lost. Fired out well. And up on the inside, going through to third, Little Red Dot. And fourth, Kodiak Bear. And the pace right on early. Three lengths, it's Amelia. One length away, heavy is the Crown, and there was two lengths away, last of all, to Soul Catcher. No Love Lost, burning forward to head off Merchant Banker. Two and a half lengths away, third of the race, Little Red Dot, with a further two lengths away, Kodiak Bear. One length away, it's Amelia, followed by Heavy is the Crown, and Soul Catcher the last. It is No Love Lost. Oh, she's hanging again, proving a very awkward steer for Jimmy Chung, a length in front of a Merchant Banker. It's Amelia's on the charge, gets to third, and about to roll up onto these leaders, and this leader is proving very hard to control. Further back, Kodiak Bear, Little Red Dot under pressure, Heavy is the Crown, and Soul Catcher, so they're about to head for home. It's Amelia, ranged up and threw out a big challenge, got the head in front, No Love Lost, the inside Merchant Banker, and then Kodiak Bear. It's Amelia down to the 200. She's a length in front, Kodiak Bear running on, No Love Lost third. It's Amelia, Kodiak Bear trying to run her down. It's Amelia gripping on. It's Amelia in front. It's been a long time coming. Today she gets the photo in the wall. It's Amelia to beat Kodiak Bear. No Love Lost again, not very tractable at all. Hung most of the way, she'll run third. Merchant Banker, further back of the field, Heavy is the Crown, Little Red Dot, and last in, Soul Catcher.

ready to go, racing now. And a bit slow off the outside was Lassie. Full time Lass began well. Favourite Karen scooting forward, and Lassie Luck right there. And a little wider out of the track is Lassie, and that's Bonnie the Last. Full time Lass is the one who has led up the charge for the lead here, and as they run to the corner off the back straight, three quarters on the well back favourite Karen second. Lassie Luck is

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Karen won it. Third, four lengths away to Full Tone Lass. And that's Bonnie, always last. Karen the money, fully by Darren.

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Ready, racing. Carry on, jumped away well. Sebastian Coe quickly into stride. There's Bodacious Kate heading forward in a hurry. Vambra Bell was slow out the back today. Through to fourth, Dancing Shadow, followed by Sisimbra and Vambra Bell, two and a half away. Sebastian Coe burning across to try and head off Carry On, who does relent, and moving past that runner is Bodacious Kate. Fourth, Dancing Shadow, Sisimbra fifth. They whip across the top at a length and a half. Vambra Bell, it's Sebastian Coe over Bodacious Kate as they run towards the home turn. Carry On is third. Dancing Shadow about to roll forward to the outside, and then Sisimbra and Vambra Bell around the corner. The speedsters, 300 to go. Sebastian Coe, Carry On, Dancing Shadow winding up with Bodacious Kate, Vambra Bell, Sisimbra. Sebastian Coe, Carry On, Dancing Shadow try to get to them late. Carry On, Sebastian Coe, Dancing Shadow, Carry On hit the lead. Carry On draws a length in front, and Carry On won it. Carry On won it. Second, Sebastian Coe for Dancing Shadow, Vambra Bell, followed by Sisimbra, and Bodacious Kate dropped out to run last.

No unusual nugget to the outside gate. So we're set for a start. Ready to go. Gates back and they're away. Laloom just a little tardy off the inside, but the advantage of that inside gate is quickly going to boot through to be pretty handy out the back early. Unusual nugget. And getting back as well, Wind Talker. So it didn't take her long to slide through Laloom along with Zediani, who's wider out, and they'll share up the speed early. Two lengths away, Runaway Princess to ABC, followed then by Sloane Square, Unusual Nugget, a Wind Talker. So the favourite on top, Laloom on the inside is Zediani, and they share it up a length and a half over Runaway Princess running third. ABC fourth, the paint with a length away, Sloane Square. That Unusual Nugget, Wind Talker to the judge. A lap from here, Laloom is the leader in dictating turns. For Kelly Myers, a length on Zediani. Running third, Runaway Princess, one away from the rail. ABC's getting a sweet run fourth, the paint. A length and a half away then to the next is Sloane Square, covering up Unusual Nugget. And a Wind Talker the last. It is Laloom the leader, the filly by Al Manzoor. And the Burkett blue and white checks. Into the back straight they go. And is making play by a length on Zediani. ABC third on the inside of Runaway Princess. Then Sloane Square, Unusual Nugget. And a length away, Wind Talker is last. Down the back, they stream with 1,000 metres to gallop. Laloom is the pacemaker. Laloom in front of Zediani. Orders remain pretty much the same here. Third Runaway Princess, here's a move from the back. Wind Talker is off and around the outside, up on the inside ABC. As now things get serious, Wind Talker is trying to catch them, napping in one fell swoop. Raced up and put the head in front. Laloom kicked up again. Zediani flat-footed back in third. Runaway Princess, ABC. Sloane Square is flat to the boards and two lengths away. Unusual Nugget. Well, things changed in an instant. And at the 400 metres, Wind Talker and Laloom have shot clear. Zediani third, then ABC, Runaway Princess around the corner. Laloom lifting on the inside of Wind Talker. And then Zediani, ABC starting to wind up through the centre, down to the 200 metres. ABC getting the split. She's coming quickly. ABC went to Zediani. Wide a Runaway Princess, but it's ABC. ABC has 50 for Floor. 50 wins for Floor Mormon and ABC the money. ABC as easy as 1, 2, 3 and gets the 50 for Floor. Second over Runaway Princess and third on the inside was Unusual Nugget. And then came the next over Sloane Square to Zediani Laloom and a Wind Talker. It'll drop out to run last and before the money.

gone in and we're almost set to go. Anton's Bar ready, set and racing. Off the inside, Rebella Rose jumped okay. Out the back early, it was Cry Baby, and getting back, Orange River.

Yeah, one of the best out of the centre there, Cuba Street. Sir Mickey up on the inside, Rebella Rose. Wider out is Naughty Granny. Very wide, keep it in your wallet. As they swing into the straight on the first of two occasions, Zachary is just going to park up behind the speed. Caught a little wider, Novak looking to just pop in now to be one off. Through the back, Subtle Image, Crybaby and Orange River is the last. Well, Dell pushed the button on the grey, keep it in your wallet. Didn't want to be caught out of the cheap seat, so went on and took up the speed. A circuit from here, so it is keep it in your wallet, the leader. Over second, Naughty Granny and Cuba Street with the head high in the air. Third over on the inside as the pace slack and wider out, Zachary. Then came the next is Sir Mickey, followed by Rebella Rose. Further back, Novak, Crybaby, second to last, Subtle Image, and two lengths to Orange River. A good 10 or 11 first to last, keep it in your wallet, is the pacemaker. Over on the outside, Naughty Granny in the Tangerine second, Cuba Street, the box seat third, Zachary fourth, then Sir Mickey, followed by Novak. Further back of the field on the inside is Rebella Rose from Subtle Image, second to last, Crybaby, along the back, 1,000 to go, and Orange River is last. So here's a quick move. It's Riddell on Sir Mickey, dashed off it around the outside and has caught the leaders napping a little bit there. So Sir Mickey took over a length and a half, keep it in your wallet. Now Zachary moved up on the outside, and then Naughty Granny. Novak runs into the race. Further back, Cuba Street, and then Rebella Rose. Subtle Image going through his flat spot, well back there. Second to last is Orange River, and Crybaby the last. Sir Mickey a length on Zachary as they run towards the home turn, and then keep it in your wallet. But Riddell has got their wheel spinning on Sir Mickey. Novak back to fourth, further back, Naughty Granny, well back, Subtle Image. Sir Mickey goes for home with a head full of steam. He's three lengths in front, keep it in your wallet. Then Zachary, Subtle Image grinding away, and then Novak, the leader is Sir Mickey. 100 to go, clearing the lead. Subtle Image going to second, and then keep it in your wallet. But it's an absolute peach from JKB Riddell, and Sir Mickey wins again. Sir Mickey, Subtle Image got home strong, keep it in your wallet. They were followed by Orange River. Further back was Zachary to Novak, well back Rebella Rose, out the back Naughty Granny, Crybaby, and last Cuba Street.

Hot favourite Rockcatcher, racing now, jumped away, just fair off the inside Rockcatcher. Beginning quickly, Street Appeal has gone straight to the lead. Acorn right there early, and Richard Farrell is pushing forward on the outside of the pair. Over on the inside, Rockcatcher from Rocket Ronnie, and then Savabeat, who's pushing up between runners very wide, all in vain. Getting back as they settle into stride here is Romanin. So Richard Farrell has worked around to take up the speed. Savabeat quickly onto the scene second and wants to run third of the race, but very wide, so having to go forward all in vain. The inside, Street Appeal, followed by Acorn, and further back, Rocket Ronnie. Favourite got back second to last, Rockcatcher at a length and a half, last of all, Romanin. Plenty of pace up top, and another leader is all in vain, worked up to put the head in front over Richard Farrell. Savabeat is third and Street Appeal fourth. Then came Acorn, followed by Rockcatcher, just in a bit of a niggly spot back on the inside here, your fave. As they work to the end of the back straight, further back, Rocket Ronnie in two lengths away, last of all, Romanin. Richard Farrell is the leader over all in vain, who's now off the bit and under pressure. Third is Street Appeal. A few of these getting hustled along. Now Rockcatcher is moving into the race. Myers just needs an out. Acorn, Savabeat giving ground. Further back, Romanin. And back with him, Rocket Ronnie. Richard Farrell, the leader. Two lengths clear over Street Appeal. 400 to go. Rockcatcher into the clear. Rocket Ronnie improves the rail. Further back, Acorn, Romanin into the straight. It's Richard Farrell. Rockcatcher's coming after him. Then Street Appeal and down the outer. Romanin, the leader. Richard Farrell still a length on Rockcatcher. Romanin running on. Richard Farrell, Rockcatcher trying to get to him. Romanin finishing quickly. Finishing really quickly all over the top. Romanin for last to first. Romanin has run them down to beat Rockcatcher. Third, Richard Farrell. Then Street Appeal. Rocket Ronnie to Acorn all in vain and dropping right out along last Savabeat.

A little delay, but we are set for a start. Lurch, the favourite. Gates are back. They're racing. Very slow, Uncle Ken. Best Away Red Lady won the start on Alert. Push it up.

Wonderboy, wider Victor the Inflictor is coming across from the wide gate and over on the inside. Rodano won't be too far away. Tarzador, the longer you look at even wider, is Platinum 66 as they run to the exit to the straight. Further back in the field, the favourite Lurch, the longer you look, is wide on the track. The Black Prince back on the fence, and then Ruji, and three lengths away to Uncle Ken. So after all of that, Wonderboy eventually came out on top, leads it by a length on Victor the Inflictor. Red Lady is third, wide out on the track. Platinum 66 is caught out three wide on alert next, and then came Radana. Tarzador one off, three out around those runners. The longer you look, through the back of the field, the Black Prince from Ruji. Lurch back second to last, where he offered is in the run. He's a good 8 or 9 off the lead, and four lengths to a harder and an Uncle Ken. Wonderboy the pacemaker at the 800 metres calls the shots, a half on Victor the Inflictor. Third is Platinum 66, Red Lady fourth. Tarzador works into the race now, then on alert Radana the rail. Through the back, the longer you look is giving ground. Well back, Ruji. Lurch under a ride, trying to pick up. Well back, the Black Prince, and right out of play, Uncle Ken. They run to the home turn. The leader, Wonderboy. Victor the Inflictor moved up to give him the steer. Platinum 66 hanging tough, three wide. Then Red Lady, and further back of the field is Ruji. Wonderboy tackled by Platinum 66. Victor the Inflictor, further back, Ruji, and now Radana into the clear. Platinum 66, Wonderboy won't lay down on the inside, and Radana trying to flash at them, and Red Lady picking up, and Ruji, big finish. Platinum 66, here's Radana, Red Lady, and Ruji want to go this, they hit the line, maybe Red Lady in a thriller, very close. Red Lady the inside, Ruji the outside, and Radana right between them in a three-way go. What a great finish to the seventh of the day. Wonderboy, the next Platinum 66, Victor the Inflictor to the Black Prince, further back on alert Tarzador. Lurch never got into it today, followed by the longer you look, and Uncle Ken was last out and last home. What a big finish.

Ready to go. Racing in the last. Oh, that was just about the start of the day. That was a real doozy. Out the back soon after was Give Us a Wink, and getting back as well, Paddy Gift. Now flying out, Kakadu over on the outside has really put the foot down early and dashed about three clear. Going to second, Sam's Turn, Megliota, Falcrest, Kittity working forward around Exaggeration, then Feluca, Sunshine Ale. Further back of the field, the next then was My Ferrari, who's getting well back beyond midfield from Paddy Gift. Doubtful Sound with the big weight at last, Give Us a Wink. Kittity has burnt forward and has headed Kakadu. So Kittity onto the lead, the big market mover, led by 2.5 Kakadu. Third is Sam's Turn, fourth Megliota, Falcrest, a length away Exaggeration. Further back, Feluca, who's wedged away between My Ferrari, Sunshine Ale. Well back there, Paddy Gift, a long way back, Doubtful Sound, a last Give Us a Wink. Kittity trying to pinch it, has stolen a march, and around the corner, Amber Riddell and Kittity, four lengths in front, Sam's Turn giving chase, then Megliota, Falcrest, an Exaggeration, but with 150 to go, it's all Kittity. Oh, they backed him like he was unbeatable. They must have known something. He's going to absolutely brain them in the last, and Kittity has run away with it by six lengths. Second Exaggeration, third Megliota, Falcrest, and fourth over was Sam's Turn. My Ferrari running on at the death, followed by Kakadu to Feluca. Well back, Sunshine Ale, Doubtful Sound, and the last two, Paddy Gift and Give Us a Wink.

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7: It is grand final day. 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
10: Since I've got on course, I feel a little bit more nerves, but once I get out there riding, it'll fizzle its way out.
7: There's one man who has a lot of pressure on his shoulders this afternoon, trainer of Well Written.
11: And my roughie for the day is Moxie.
12: It's Moxie in front. She's going to do it. Moxie will win it.
13: Congratulations to Brendan Popwell as well, selecting Moxie's his top selection. We're not on speaking terms for a little while because we don't want Brendan Popwell picking $26 shots, a losing result for the TAB.
7: Really the tall course of the race. It is, of course, Alabama Lass, resumed in the railway here on Karaka Million Night. I guess a little bit disappointing on face value, hoping she's improved off that.
14: Her manners are very typical of what we see from her on race day, so it gives me no reason to think that she can't return to her best.
15: Gates are back, they're off. Kodan Antique is starting to run on. Then followed by Platinum Attack, I'm All In and Master Faye. It's the low Alabama Lass. She shied and she went through the rail. And then left Sway Nesday, the winner by default.

0: She was home. She was actually going to win the race with 70. She's not gone through the rail, but she's hit it at such a rate. Now Sam Collett is up on her feet, and the mare, Alabama Lass, was okay. She carried on, but Sammy's up. Why wouldn't she be?
1: Drama in the Hanawi Farm King's Plate, not what you like to see on a horse that was clearly going to win the contest. But for her on a day like today, when she's got the favourite in a derby, she was home. This is not the kind of confidence booster you need.
2: No, it's not. Understandably, she's livid. She's steaming with what's happened because the horse was going to win.
3: Just an update as well on Sam Collett. She will undergo a concussion test, but if she passes that, then she will be free to go for the rest of the races. Vets have also cast an eye over Alabama Lass. We're just waiting to hear the update there.
4: She's behind me now, getting a cool down. And if you ever want to see the best example of how the teams love these horses, the care that goes into these animals, never more evident.
3: Manic up here. I'm at the top of the grandstand, and just even finding a way through to where I normally watch the races from is crazy.
0: Lara Antipova, a $1.40 favourite in the Sistema Stakes. Set. Let's bring it on. Gates open, they're off. Lara Antipova's in front. She's clear by two. Running on late Liguria, but Lara Antipova will get the prize in the Sistema.
5: She'd won the race once she quickened up, and she really had a good look around. Definitely felt like there was plenty more in the tank.
1: The Bone Crusher New Zealand Stakes at Group 1 level, the second of the three Group 1s coming your way.

0: happy, Boston. It is patient.
1: Ah, she's a lovely man. Beautiful to do anything with. And cool to get another group up again.
2: Quite an emotional win because, you know, it's probably the last time you see her on a New Zealand racetrack anyway. So the nerves are a bit shot after the sprint, but for a satisfying.
3: What an incredible moment for you. Can you put this into words?
4: It's pretty indescribable. Like, to be on the end of the lead with her entire career, and she just means the world to all of us.
5: Good news from the jockey's room, Sam Collett. She's been cleared to take her place in the Auckland Cup aboard Nest Egg.
0: Trackside Auckland Cup 2026. We're set. Stephen Barlow sends them underway. Here they come. Paradise Storm not happy with the lack of pace and is charging forward on the outside to inject some much needed speed into the race. Paradise Storm has charged away. Put five lengths on them and has put them up in. The Aussies going to absolutely romp home here.
6: It's one thing to win a race and, you know, cups are better than winning a normal race, but winning a cup overseas somewhere just takes another level. There's so much more that goes into it and so much more that can go wrong. So I suppose on the risk-reward scenario, it's just a massive thrill.
5: Let's get you into the parade ring as these NZ Derby horses make their way around to the back parade. Number three is Road to Paris. One thing we know about this horse is that he has ample amount of ability. If he could put it all together, well, he'd be a serious contender in this. He knows how to win a Derby. He's got three chances in this.
0: Three wonderful chances too, as Rogers trained the winner of this race on six occasions. So let's bring it on. Gates open. They're off of the Derby. Road to Paris. Roger James trained to seventh Derby winner.
3: Derby winning jockey and doing it for a team that you've got such a close association with. This horse hasn't always done it right, but he did it right on the big stage today.
7: No, exactly that. I was scared coming around the outside of them. You never know what he's going to do, but no, he's put it forwards today and he's run well.
8: Roger, how are you feeling?
9: Oh, elated. You know, we were super happy with all three horses, and then we've got a loose horse, and I think it's
8: out. Okay, yeah, it is Road to Paris. Yeah. Looks like he's just dislodged George Rook, but the horse is actually very calm down the outside fence.
9: Yeah, probably calmer than I am at present.
8: What about that leap of the fence from Robert Wellwood just to capture your horse then?
9: Yeah, he's one worth capturing.
8: Absolutely, that's some athleticism from your co-trainer. I've just seen some emotion from around the stable. This means an awful lot to Kingsclere, doesn't it?
9: Oh, absolutely. You know... It's a big build up to these days, and it's special. Yeah.
3: I actually can't explain the feeling, honestly. It's just incredible. Like, Roger and Robert, they're just amazing people to work for. And George is a great mate too, so it's just incredible.
8: Okay, we're just hearing the siren go. That might be just a look at the closing stages.
5: A little bit of drama here late in the piece. Second versus first. There's plenty on the line here for Roger James, obviously.
10: Exactly. So you can see the second horse, which is Autumn Glory. You're looking to see how badly impeded. Is it enough to be able to turn it around? That's the ultimate question.
5: Just see if results change when it comes to this feature.
8: I've just come out of the inquiry room, Emily, and I can tell you that I'd be very, very surprised if there was any change of placing.

0: atmosphere here, isn't there, Stephen?
1: Oh, I tell you what, this will be the greatest lap.
2: Look, on paper, well written, just has this race pretty well sewn up. I've put Belle Chevalle on top just because she's so consistent. I'm hoping she can run a big race.
3: Kia kaha, kia mai to the connections and slot holders. May your horse be strong and fast. We're set. This is it. Gates are back, they're racing in the NZB Kiwi. She hopped away well, well written. She's in a beautiful spot, fourth one out. 300 metres to go, she's made the lead, well written. She made the lead.

0: that's not nothing to do with us, that siren.
1: Obviously, you heard that siren go. There's an inquiry. That is Belle Cheval challenging the win of Well Written. Just here, she begins her move. It's whether they actually come together, which they don't.
2: They'll argue it's a momentum thing there. That's what they're going to argue here.
1: There you go. Your two jockeys. Michael D looks to change the placings and make the NZB Kiwi his own.
3: You just had to put the stick away, hands and heels. The margin's a short head. I think if he had an uninterrupted run, he would have run past.
4: This horse is coming a long way. We've come out of touch. They've never once touched. He's put the stick away there. No contact whatsoever between two horses. So I think to say that Mix had to put a stick away is very incorrect.
1: Well, there you have it. Cases have been made. Now we await the final decision. Could this day get any more dramatic? Celebrations, they're official because the protest has been dismissed, and therefore Well Written holds her place as the winner of the NZB Kiwi.
2: That might have been the most unpopular protest in history if that had been overturned.
5: Just always something to test you in this business. You just know it's never straightforward. We've seen that today right throughout the card.
1: To Ellerslie, it is a wrap. It's delivered everything and more of what we expected. There's been something for everyone. There's been drama, there's been inquiries, there's been great horses winning. And it's a day we're going to look forward to every year.
6: 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They go to Finn! Finally, they have the breakthrough.
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Lights on, racing. Magic Sign came out very quickly. Bombay Glacier began well. Tasha's Bad Girl out three wide going forward. Sagwich from the inside of the second line follows through the trail, the leader. Then Diamonds on My Shoes. Next one was Matai Lizzie. Then two lengths away to Salute. And last of all was Party Up Denario. Turning into the back straight, and the leader is the favourite Magic Sign. Leads by two lengths. Tasha's Bad Girl slides up on the outside to be second. Sag which on the leader's back in third. Bombay Glacier's one out, one back in fourth position. Then Matai Lizzie on the inside of Diamonds on My Shoes. Back in second, last Salute. And last of all was Party Up Denario in the back straight on the first occasion. And the leader is doing it nicely. Magic Sign by a length over Tasha's Bad Girl second. In third position on the leader's back, Sack, which will use the Wyair Farm sprint lane in the final circuit. Three back the inside, Matai Lizzie. One out, one back, Bombay Glacier, followed up by Diamonds on My Shoes, then Salute, and last of all was Party Up Denario. Turning into the front straight, 1200 metres left to travel, and the leader Magic Sign leads by two lengths over Tasha's Bad Girl and Sagwich. Bombay Glacier won

That one back's getting a nice run in transit. Mad-Eye Lizzie, Diamonds on My Shoes, Party Up Denario, and Salute was last of all. Up to Judge Brendan McCormick, one round left to travel. The heavily backed Magic Sign leads three parts of a length over Tasha's Bad Girl and Sagwich. Then Bombay Glacier, Mad-Eye Lizzie and Diamonds on My Shoes. Party Up Denario second last, and Salute, the second favourite, is spotting the leader and favourite. A big start, about 10 off the lead, but now Williamson makes his move out three wide. Leader Magic Sign leads by two lengths. Tasha's Bad Girl and Sagwich. Bombay Glacier hooks out three wide in front of Salute. Going through the middle was Diamonds on My Shoes. Then came Mad-Eye Lizzie. And last of all, Party Up Denario. And about five or six lengths off the leader. Coming up to the 500 metres mark. And the leader, Magic Sign, leads by a length and a half over Bombay Glacier. Driven along. Sagwich, the leader's back. Under pressure, Tasha's Bad Girl. Mad-Eye Lizzie, three back the inside. Four wide comes Salute. Then came Diamonds on My Shoes and Party Up Denario up to the home turn. Leader Magic Sign leads two lengths over Sagwich second. Out four wide, Salute gets up for third. Then Mad-Eye Lizzie, but in the straight, Magic Sign's nicely clear. Salute's running on. Magic Sign still two lengths in front from Salute, who's hanging in under pressure. They're a long way clear of the others, but it's Magic Sign in front will lead all of the way for Craig Ferguson. Magic Sign first, Salute second. Party Up Denario up wide for third in front of Diamonds on My Shoes, Bombay Glacier, Mad-Eye Lizzie, Sagwich, and Tasha's Bad Girl, the last one across the line.

They're just about set. Starter Ben Ward lets them go. They're racing. TikTok McLaughlin came out very quickly. Oh, Special Sons galloped away today. Out wide, Geraldine Clowers began well. Classic Sky, the favourite, stepped away sweetly. Poppin' Rock gets into fourth position. Then Kyle Locke out wide. There was Glendew Mischief fur through the middle. And Special Sun continues to gallop. Has galloped for the first 150 metres or so. Won't settle down at all. Is now tailed out into the back straight. On the first occasion, Geraldine Clowers in front leads by three lengths over TikTok McLaughlin second. Classic Sky three back the marker line. Fur gets up into fourth spot in front of Poppin' Rock. Then Kyle Locke, Glendew Mischief, and a long gap to Special Sun. He's out of play. Going up past the 1600 metres point, and the leader is Geraldine Clowers. Now the favourites galloped. Classic Sky from three back the marker line has broken stride, and now Fur rushes up on the outside, and Fur will go to the lead. Fur in front from Geraldine Clowers, then came TikTok McLaughlin, Poppin' Rock, Kyle Locke, and Glendew Mischief last of the main pack. Classic Sky is back second last. And Special Sun is further back than Walla Walla. He's the best part of 300 metres away from the leading bunch. Into the front straight they swing. Fur is the pilot. Leads by two lengths. Geraldine Clowers will wait for the Wyer Farms passing lane runner. Three back the inside. TikTok McLaughlin. Then Poppin' Rock. Here's Glendew Mischief on the outside. Rolling up into fourth spot. Kyle Locke into the one out one back trail. Classic Sky chasing hard. And Special Sun's the length of the straightaway. Fur is the pilot. Past the bell. Leads by two lengths. Geraldine Clowers second. Glendew Mischief's gallop now. TikTok McLaughlin through to third. Then Poppin' Rock. Kyle Locke left without cover. Classic Sky has tacked onto the main group. Glendew Mischief now 8 lengths away. Back into a trot, and Special Sun's going around for the practice. 600 metres left to travel. And the leader was Fur. Geraldine Clowers comes to the outside and quickly pounced. Geraldine Clowers rolled to the top past Fur. Going for another gallop, Classic Sky, at the same point as it did a lap ago. Up on the outside, Kyle Locke of TikTok McLaughlin, then Poppin' Rock, Glendew Mischief out of play this time. Classic Sky and Special Sun's half a lap away, up towards the home turn. 400 metres left to travel. Geraldine Clowers got 2.5 lengths in front of Fur. They're 3 lengths clear of TikTok McLaughlin, Kyle Locke and Poppin' Rock around the bend. Geraldine Clowers still nicely clear. Fur trying to come again. They're 4 lengths clear. TikTok McLaughlin, Poppin' Rock into the clear, but a long way off the leader. The leader, Geraldine Clowers, leads by 4 lengths. Is now putting a gap on them over Fur. Poppin' Rock's running on, but Geraldine Clowers is going to win impressively. Geraldine Clowers by 5 lengths. Poppin' Rock second, Fur third. Then TikTok McLaughlin, Glendew Mischief. Then came Kyle Locke in a gap two. Classic Sky and Special Sun still has 400 metres left to trot.

There's the lights. They're racing. Ryland Charlie came out fast. Sky Patrol was showing speed. Lord Fantasy began well. Out wide, Always Ticking began very fast. And Jack Elvis is just behind them. Then came Nectar Light, Mr. Cashman. And dropping out to the tail was Mr. President. Sky Patrol in front. Ryland Charlie on the outside. Couldn't get across. Always Ticking from the outside of the front line. Ends up one out, one back. So a great piece of driving by Nathan Williamson early. On the inside, Lord Fantasy. Two lengths away, Jacka Elvis, followed up by Nectar Light, then Mr. Cashman, and Mr. President is last of all. They're spotting the leaders some 10 to 12 lengths start early. Up to the mile marker they go, and the leader, Sky Patrol, leads by half a length over Ryland Charlie second. Lord Fantasy on the leader's back in third. We'll wait for the Wyair Farm at passing lane, running the final circuit. One out and one back was Always Ticking. Nectar Light went back to the marker line, now three back. Then came Jacka Elvis, two lengths away, Mr. Cashman, and Mr. President is the last one. 1,200 metres left to travel, and Sky Patrol on top leads a length over Ryland Charlie, who's doing the work outside of the leader. Lord Fantasy third, Always Ticking fourth. Now Jacka Elvis went to make a run three wide. Always Ticking came out in front of Jacka Elvis, and Always Ticking moves forward to face the breeze. Jacka Elvis out three deep off the track. Just behind them, Nectar Light, Mr. Cashman, and Mr. President was the last one. Up to the 900 metres mark they go. Always Ticking, aggressively driven by Williamson, moves up on the outside of Sky Patrol. Ryland Charlie just dropped the bit, so Jacka Elvis gets into the one out, one back position. The inside, Lord Fantasy. Ryland Charlie's back to fifth. The inside, Nectar Light. Then came Mr. Cashman and Mr. President last of all. Always Ticking drew a neck in front from Sky Patrol in second. Jacka Elvis given the perfect trip. One out, one back. The inside, Lord Fantasy. Then Ryland Charlie, Nectar Light, Mr. Cashman, and last of all, Mr. President, coming out of the back straight. Always Ticking's done a power of work in the runner, leads by a half a length over Sky Patrol, who uses the advantage of the inside to kick back. Jacka Elvis, every conceivable chance, coming out three wide, Ryland Charlie, four wide, Mr. Cashman, Nectar Light runs up behind them, Lord Fantasy, Mr. President, into the straight. Sky Patrol kicks back on Always Ticking. Here are the sweepers, Jacka Elvis and Mr. Cashman. Jacka Elvis ran to the top. Mr. Cashman running home well. Jacka Elvis in front from Mr. Cashman. It's Jacka Elvis pulling out plenty. Mr. Cashman, one last dive. But I think missed. I think Jacka Elvis from Mr. Cashman. Ryland Charlie up for third. Always Ticking a brave fourth. Nectar Light, Sky Patrol, Mr. President. And last of all, across the line, Lord Fantasy.

Yeah, this Icon Interior Construction there on McNabb Street, Dunedin. Set the run, and away they go. Bullet Train jumped away very fast today, was able to slide to the lead. Avros Majesty began okay, and Spells of Love is in third position as Avros Majesty's having a crack for the lead past Bullet Train and Spells of Love. Then came Andy Hall. Next position was Mister. Now going for a gallop out the back was He Ain't Fakin's. So He Ain't Fakin's ruined his chances with a bad getaway. Tarragindi gets up alongside of Jack Erase in the back straight on the first occasion. Avros Majesty still not across Bullet Train. Eventually he's going to power forward, and now he gets to the marker line. So it's Avros Majesty in front in second position, Bullet Train on the leader's back, and then Spells of Love. Tarragindi powers up on the outside and is going to have a look for the lead. Then Andy Hall, Mister. Jack Erase is second last, and He Ain't Fakin' is tailed right out. He's 250 metres away. So going to the lead was Tarragindi. Tarragindi's getting past Avros Majesty to roll to the top. Bullet Train in third. Spells of Love fourth. Then Andy Hall, Mister. And back towards the tail end of the field was Jack Erase. He Ain't Fakin'. He's now just trotting down the back straight for practice. In the front straight they swing, and the leader Tarragindi leads by 2.5 to 3 lengths. Avros Majesty will wait for the Wyer Farm passing lane run of the final circuit. Bullet Train three back the inside, Spells of Love four back the marker line, and Andy Hall, Mister. Jack Erase now creeping forward without cover, but the best part of 10 lengths off the lead. He Ain't Fakin's 300 metres away. Tarragindi turns into the back straight, 800 metres left to travel, leads by 3 lengths in a dominant position. Avros Majesty in second. In third position was Bullet Train. Up on the outside, Jack Erase, then Spells of Love. Andy Hall's one out, one back, then Mister. And He Ain't Fakin's not competitive. In the back straight, Tarragindi looks to be travelling. Leads by 5 lengths under a throttle hold. In second spot, Avros Majesty. In third, Bullet Train came to the outside, then Spells of Love. Jack Erase, then came Andy Hall and Mister about 8 lengths away. Coming out of the back straight, Tarragindi's in front. He leads by 6 lengths. Going up into second, Bullet Train. Avros Majesty yielding ground. Jack Erase around the outside, then Spells of Love. Andy Hall and Mister. But Tarragindi turned the bend nicely clear. Bullet Train's running a good race. Gets into second spot, 3 lengths away. They're 6 lengths clear from Avros Majesty, Jack Erase, and Andy Hall. Tarragindi held together with 150 metres to go. Bullet Train's running on this race, but Tarragindi's a classy horse and will jog in. Tarragindi bolts in by 3 lengths over Bullet Train, 8 lengths away, Spells of Love up for third, then Avros Majesty and Andy Hall. Jack Erase, Mister, and He Ain't Fakin' still at the 600 metres mark.

ready to go. Racing. Razor Sharp Mickey was fair to begin. Drummers Have Time came out very quickly. Dream Street began okay. Pacific Arc was close up into the first bend. Drummers Have Time trying to get across. The favourite will do so. So Drummers Have Time's in front from Razor Sharp Mickey in second. Cash's King's out three wide around Dream Street, and Simply Amazing ends up three back the marker line. Then Pacific Arc, who's one out and one back currently, might be one out two back soon. Cash's King trying to get across Dream Street. Train Station back to third last. Bucky Dundee's on the inside, and Shergar's the last one, and 15 lengths off the lead, so they've gone quickly early. Drummers Have Time up to Judge Brendan McCormick. One round left to travel. Leads by two lengths. Razor Sharp Mickey will wait for the Wyre Farm passing lane runner. Without cover, Cash is King, but took some time to get there. Simply Amazing three back the marker line. Then Dream Street, Pacific Arc, Train Station. Second last, Shergar, and last of all was Bucky Dundee. 800 metres left to travel. And the leader is Drummers Have Time. Leads by two lengths over Razor Sharp Mickey second. Simply Amazing, the insider, Cash is King. Dream Street went to hook out three wide. Went back in though as Cash is King did go up a little bit sharper when he went to make the move. Then Pacific Arc, Train Station's three wide on the back of Pacific Arc. Towards the tail, Bucky Dundee. And in the middle was Shergar. 500 metres left to travel. Leader Drummers Have Time. Leads a length, Cash is King. Razor Sharp Mickey's in third spot. Pacific Arc out three wide. Then came Dream Street just behind them. Simply Amazing. Wider out was Train Station. And towards the trail was Bucky Dundee and also Shergar. Into the straight they swing. Drummers Have Time's in front. Leads a length. Razor Sharp Mickey gets the run now. Cash is King. Train Station down the outside with Pacific Arc. Drummers Have Time in front. Here's Razor Sharp Mickey steaming through along the passing lane. Moved up to grab the lead. Two out of two for Razor Sharp Mickey's a nice horse. Razor Sharp Mickey has won from Drummers Have Time. Dreamster a good effort for third. Maybe Train Station fourth from Simply Amazing and Pacific Arc. A gap to Shergar and towards the Tal Cash's King Bucky Dundee.

Away they go, and out wide Maria Lana came out very quickly, showing good speed with Scheme and Dream. Close up with Shona Kirk, Ada RJ, Red Hot Philly Peppers very wide as they reach the first bend, and just behind them with Sweet Espresso on the inside, and following through Franco Nashville to be three back the marker line, then Joey Arden, who's trailed up by Carbonate. Miley J goes back to the inside, then Top Pocket Chance, dropping back was Libby Quanteros, short of rise, back second last Red Hot Philly Pepper after being caught wide, snagged out towards the tail with Ada RJ. Maria Lana's gone for a gallop shortly after the start. Scheme and Dreams in front, leads by two lengths over.

With Espresso in second spot. Here's Carbonate out three wide, powering forward around Shona Kirk on the inside, Franco Nashville. Joey Arden works in the one wide line on the outside of Bailey J. Then Top Pocket Chance, Shorter Rise, Libby Quantiros. Red Hot Philly Pepper was next. Then came Ada RJ and Maria Lana was the last one. 1,200 metres left to travel, about to turn into the front straight. And rolling up to the top was Carbonate, leads by two lengths. Scheme and Dream will now wait for the Wyer Farm passing lane runner. Shona Kirk, no luck, left without cover. The first starter, Joey Arden, close enough, one out, one back. On the outside of Sweet Espresso. Next on the inside was Bailey J. Then came Top Pocket Chance, Shorter Rise, Libby Quantiros, Red Hot Philly Pepper, Ada RJ, and

one out, one back. On the outside, a Sweet Espresso. Then came Nashville's worked into the clear. Then Top Pocket Chance, short to rise. Libby Quan Tiros. Red Hot Philly Pepper hooks out three wide. Well back in the field is Ada RJ. And Maria Lana is the last one. Coming up to the 600 metres mark. It's Carbonate in front. Leads three parts of a length. Shona Kirk second. Scheme and Dreams third. Joey Arden poised in the 1-1. Followed up by Franco Nashville. Next on the inside, Sweet Espresso. Then Biley J. They got away from the others. Headed by Red Hot Philly Pepper up to the turn. Carbonate's in front. Leads a length over Scheme and Dreams. Shona Kirk. Here's Joey Arden out. Three wide starting a runner. Then Sweet Espresso and the widest runner, Franco Nashville's in front though is Carbonate. Scheme and Dream came to the outside. Scheme and Dream moved up to grab the lead. Joey Arden starts to run on now. Scheme and Dream from Carbonate and Joey Arden. Scheme and Dream. Scheme and Dream has won from Carbonate, Joey Arden and Franco Nashville. Then Sweet Espresso and Biley J. Next one, Shorter Rise picking up a few. Gap then to Ada RJ, Shona Kirk. Then came Top Pocket Chance. Well back in the field was Libby Quantiros, Red Hot Philly Pepper and Maria Lana after an early mistake was the last one across the line.

Racing Rangitata began well. New Mexico was showing speed. Joni Babies galloped away. Harriet's Moment is progressing forward at the start. Now More Moonlight's got a reasonable run through. Here's Midfield and three deep into the first bend. Just behind them was Pyramid Rose and Gina's Gift. Then came Becky's Girl, LaDama. Joni Baby getting going again, and Lil Whip was the last one. They've completed 400 metres and going to the lead was New Mexico. Harriet's Moment moves up on the outside to challenge. There's plenty of pace on. New Mexico's just in front from Harriet's Moment, the outsider, and Rangitata's on the leader's back. We'll wait for the Wyeer Farm passing lane of the final circuit. More Moonlight got a good run through from the second line, but has been three wide for a while. Now gets into the one out, one back trail as Gina's Gift was struggling to keep in touch. Now Becky's Girl hooks out three wide to start a runner.

Rose, then LaDama, third last Joni Baby, second last was Lil Whip, and Becky's Girl has tacked onto the group, but 15 lengths off the lead. New Mexico's in front of leads a neck over Harriet's Moment, who's done all the work on the runner. More Moonlight, the 1-1 on the outside of Rangitata. MC squared away from the marker line, then Pyramid Rose, LaDama, Joni Baby, Becky's Girl galloped again, and back at the tail end of the field, Lil Whip as they hit the home band. Leader New Mexico, more Moonlight's gallop now. New Mexico in front, Harriet's Moment the outside, back to the passing lane, Rangitata, and now Pyramid Rose works into the clear out wide. The New Mexico in front from Harriet's Moment, Pyramid Rose out wide, swooping home. Pyramid Rose with a big run out wide. Pyramid Rose moved up, grabbed the lead, and takes out the Silk Road final. It's Pyramid Rose first photo for the minor issue. New Mexico, Harriet's Moment, who was really brave, and on the inside was Rangitata. They broke well clear of the others. Joni Baby, MC Squared, LaDama, Becky's Girl on her worst behaviour today, and back towards the tail end of the field was Lil Whip, with also Gina's Gift and More Moonlight threw her chances away with a gallop on the home bend.

Green light, away they go. Wonderful line out. The dancers showing very good speed. Better Time has also begun fast. Raka Venom's punching through from the inside. Out deeper is Geneva going forward as they hit the first bend. Raka Venom holds them all wide. It's Raka Venom in front. Raka Diamonds drives through into second spot. Now Honeycomb eases to be three back the marker line, and Better Time is currently without cover. Three wide the dancer. Couldn't get in early. Jenny Gump was next up on the outside of Havati Arden, who goes back to the markers to save ground. Then JJ Denario, super fast and treacherous me. Deeper off the track, it's all about the money. Couldn't get in early. Geneva, and last of all was Raven Shard. Raka Venom's in front. Raka Venom by 2.5 lengths over Raka Diamonds. A similar break back to Honeycomb in third. The dancers done plenty of work in the first circuit now without cover. Then came Better Time. One out, one back on the outside of Havati Arden. Jenny Gump on the outside is super fast. No luck, it's all about the money. Still three wide. JJ Denario the middle. Then came Treacherous Me. Back in the second half of the field, Geneva. Three wide with cover. And Raven Sharp was last of all. 15 lengths spans the field. Up to Judge Brendan McCormick. One round left to travel. Raka Venom is pricked, leads by two lengths. Raka Diamond second, Honeycomb third, and up without cover was the dancer. Better Time is one out and one back, getting a good run forward. Havati Arden was next, then Jenny Gump on the outside is super fast. Treacherous Me is on the running line, following up JJ Denario. Then came Raven Shard, second last Geneva, and after a tough trip, it's all about the money's now three lengths away at the tail. Raka Venom's running down the back straights, three lengths clear from Raka Diamonds in second. The dancer third. On the inside was Honeycomb. They're flying down the back straight. Better Time the 1-1 trail. Then came Jenny Gump on the outside of Havati Arden. JJ Denario's 15 lengths off the lead on the outside of super fast. Treacherous Me follows JJ Denario as JJ Denario now hooks out three wide to start a run. Raven Shard and Geneva up towards the turn. Raka Venom making every post a winning post. Leads by 5 lengths. The dancer Raka Diamonds, then Honeycomb, JJ Denario, Treacherous Me making ground, but a long way back. Raka Venom in front, 150 out. The dancer second, JJ Denario gets to third, but Raka Venom in front has run them ragged. Three lengths in front. That's a terrific front running display. Raka Venom first, second. Almost a dead heat between JJ Denario and the dancer. Treacherous Me's run fourth. A gap then to Havati Arden. Raven Shard picked up a few. Super fast Honeycomb. Raka Diamonds. Well back Geneva. Then came Jenny Gump. Better Time. And last of all, it's all about the money.

Racing, Tactiva came out, all guns are blazing, went straight to the lead, Tactiva, from Blaze Lightning in second, First Light in third, Cracker Opie's three wide and Step It Up a Notch is in the middle. First up from a long spell, Raka Murph will be three back on the marker line as they hit the

first bend. Next one was Deceptively on the inside of Stablemate, which is Song Sung Blue, and Tua Leapers just in front of that pair as they go down the back straight on the first occasion. And Tactiva will take cover behind Blaze Lightning. Blaze Lightning rolls to the lead from Tactiva in second spot. Three back the inside, First Light. Step it up a notch left without cover, but might progress forward and look for the lead here. He's followed up in turn by Cracker Opie. Next on the inside was Raka Murph, then Tua Leaper, and the Stablemate Song Sung Blue and Deceptively are together at the back. Step it up a notch, will roll to the top. So Step it up a notch now in his favourite role as the pacemaker. Leads by two lengths. Blaze Lightning in second. Will wait for the Wyer Farm passing lane runner. Up on the outside, Cracker Opie without cover. Tactiva three back the marker line. Tua Leapers one out, one back. Followed up by Song Sung Blue. Next on the inside, First Light. So the pole position no good for her. She ends up four back the marker line with a lap to go. Then Deceptively. And last of all was Raka Murph, as they go up to the 900 metres mark and step it up a notch is in front. Leads by two lengths. In second on the leader's back is Blaze Lightning. Cracker Opie without cover. Tua Leapers one out, one back. The early leader, Tactiva's now one out, three back the inside. One out and two back, Song Sung Blue. Then came First Light. Second last, Raka Murph. And last of all, Deceptively. Eight lengths spans the field. Step it up a notch in front. Leads three parts of a length. Cracker Opie second. Blaze Lightning in third spot. Tua Leapers enjoyed a good run. One out, one back. Tactiva three back the marker line. Then Song Sung Blue, First Light Deceptively. And last of all was Raka Murph out of the back straight. It's stepping up a notch. Two lengths clear. Cracker Opie called upon. Blaze Lightning waits for that Wyer Farm at passing lane runner. Then Tactiva trying to bullock into the clear. Out wide the Tua Leaper. Very wide. Song Sung Blue with Deceptively. First Lightning inside runner. Step it up a notch. Turn for home in front from Blaze Lightning. Tactiva weaving a passage, and Song Sung Blue right down the outside. Step it up a notch in front. Blaze Lightning here. Song Sung Blue and Tactiva. Tactiva, Song Sung Blue. Tactiva got the run at the right time and wins. Tactiva has won from Song Sung Blue. I fancy Blaze Lightning third, just in front of Deceptively, who closed in late. Step it up a notch was in front of the 100. He's ended up missing a top four position. Then Tua Leapers, First Light towards the tail. Cracker Opie, and after a long time off the scene, Raka Murph, the last one across the line.

0: Paddington, a unique thoroughbred, the only horse in history to win the Irish 2000 Guineas, St. James's Palace Stakes, Eclipse Stakes, and the Sussex Stakes. 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
1: I really believe that this is the most exciting horse to go to stud in New Zealand in a very long time.
0: Paddington, standing at Windsor Park Stud.
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5: We get you off to our first guest. Joe Walker joins us. And Joe, we say hello to you off the back of a pretty good weekend. You must be pretty happy with that.
6: Yeah, thanks for having me, Emily. Yeah, fantastic weekend. Always tough to win races on Saturday, as I mentioned, after Orson Stone managed to get the result. Very pleasing. Great for the team to grab a double up there on Saturday.
5: Well, you've got the rubbish job today because you've got to talk to me on this interview whilst Andrew is playing golf. How come you weren't invited?
6: No problem there. I think a well-deserved afternoon off for the boss and make the most of this nice Waikato afternoon.
5: Yeah, exactly right. Let's talk about the wins on Saturday because there was obviously a Quinella in one race as well. That was the first on the card. Talk to me about Yaldi and, of course, Mr. Mojo Ryzen as well. Obviously, Yaldi brings...

0: consistent recent form. He seems to be really putting it all together with those recent wins.
1: Yeah, I think so. Very pleasing to get the result with him on Saturday. He's a horse that showed a tremendous amount of ability right from his very first start. So to see him probably settle off what was just an even tempo, he probably wanted to overdo it slightly early in the run, but to see him patiently handled by Matt and be able to produce that sort of sharp turn of foot that we know he's got. And Mr. Mojo Rising, he was pretty unlucky in behind them. All but win the race. Never easy winning races, so certainly an added bonus Cornellering.
0: Yeah, and you mentioned the ride by Matt Cartwright, but it was a good ride, wasn't it? Because he talked post-race about not exposing this horse too soon in the straight as he can roll around. So it must have been good that he was able to deliver that in the closing stages.
1: Absolutely, yeah. He's struck up a bit of a chord with this horse. He really likes him. As I say, it was a peach of a ride on Saturday. It might not look that complicated to the punters, perhaps, but yeah, for the horse that we know, he certainly has got his quirks. And even last time when he swept up onto them pretty quickly, he just wanted to knock off a little bit late. So I think Matt was factoring all that in as he approached the home turn and still cuddled them up. So produced them at the right time and, got the result. I thought it was a fantastic ride.
0: He's been up a little while, Yaldi, hasn't he? And you've managed to space his races out. Is that sort of a conscious decision or just the way that the program worked out?
1: A little bit of both. He probably does produce his best in a fresh state. And, yeah, we've tampered around with gear with him, blinkers on, blinkers off. So, he's certainly been patiently handled. He's a big horse too, so that's a factor, when we sort of try and plan his program and the timing of his runs. Maybe now the penny is starting to drop with him and perhaps moving forward there is a nice race or two for him.
0: Yeah, it certainly looks that way. With both of those horses, Yaldi and Mr. Mojo Rising, the 1-2 in that race, what do you do with them from here?
1: Yeah, good question. I mean, they've both pulled up well. Yaldi needs reasonable footing. He's shown a real liking for Ellerslie, which obviously now has its break, so perhaps a bit more tricky for him. My gut feeling or our gut feeling with him is that, now that he has capped off this prep with a couple of wins that, we can potentially target some races into the spring. And Mr. Mojo Rising, obviously a horse in form, to do that off a quick backup was very pleasing. I think there's still some options around for him. Potentially there's a race at Tarapa in a couple of weeks and maybe if that comes up a touch heavy, then we could head to Ruakaka where we know that the footing doesn't get too testing up there.
0: Yeah, sounds like there's a good couple of options. You had obviously another winner on the program in the form of Orson Stone.

0: potentially there's more to come?
1: Yeah, I think so. And he needs enough tempo in his races. I think off slow tempo, he's not going to, especially, you know, factoring in that he doesn't always begin that well, he does leave himself a bit to do. So, you know, you're going to have to rattle off some pretty impressive sectionals to get to them, if that's the case. So I think he wants, you know, reasonably genuine tempo. And they sort of, they certainly had that on Saturday, which was fortunate because he, as I say, was back in an awkward enough spot. But yeah, we think he's nice and progressive. Nothing sort of suggests that he's not. He continues to improve. And whether he is a mile or perhaps 2,000 metres, you know, we'll soon see, because I think, yeah, the opportunity to step him up to 2,000 metres is certainly an option.
0: Yeah, it looks that way, doesn't it? And I guess now the temptation is, having got that elusive first win this preparation, do you press on or do you put him in the paddock and bring him back? What's sort of the gut feel with him?
1: Gut feeling is he's holding up well, continues to race well, and... yeah, again, on probably deep, heavy tracks, we're uncertain, but he certainly doesn't mind a little bit of sting out of the ground. So I think we'll have a look around for some options. He seems to have come through the race in good order. I was there in the morning on Sunday, and he seems to have come through really well. So, yeah, we'll certainly keep all options open with him.
0: Whilst we've got you on the line, it'd be rude of us not to talk about Single Red, who enjoyed a winter carnival in Queensland. Just talk me through that final run, obviously, and then where she is now.
1: Yeah, unfortunately, I guess grand final day didn't quite work out. Draw came out on Tuesday, and I guess when you see 21, it's never the nicest thing in the world, particularly for a horse that probably likes to put herself in the race. We were sort of, we were keen to see her with cover. She's certainly got a quick, you know, sharp turn of foot. And we weren't probably able to use that to the best of our advantage, even in those first two runs. She was sort of, you know, left exposed in both those runs. So we were keen to see her ridden with a bit of cover, particularly over the 2200. And unfortunately, when we did go back, there was no tempo. She never really travelled. Potentially coming to the end of her prep. Four runs in eight weeks, including a trip across the Tasman's never easy, but extremely proud of her. And I do really think we've got a nice mare moving forward.
0: Yeah, obviously in the paddock at the moment, and then I guess four-year-old campaign target some of those bigger contests here in New Zealand. Is that sort of the rough plan?
1: Yep, absolutely. She hopped on a plane last Sunday or Monday from Australia, so she's been in the paddock for just under a week now. She copped the racing incredibly well, but as I say, it was the last race unfortunately didn't sort of go her way. She looks great. All reports from Sarah and Mark out at Henley Park is that she settled in really well, and certainly some nice targets in mind for her around probably that Christmas time. We'll give her a good break now. She'll strengthen, she'll furnish, and whether she gets too much beyond a mile perhaps at four remains to be seen, but we think we've got a pretty exciting mare moving forward.
0: Joe, the stable seems to be in a little purple patch of form at the moment with the results that you're getting, and overall you've had some lovely horses around you throughout the season, and it seems like you're tracking really well.
1: Yeah, we're happy with how things are going. I think if we compare it to last season, we're probably around the mark. We got to 60 last season, and Saturday brought up 50, so with 6 or so weeks to go, I think we're sort of trending in the right direction. And as you say, just of late, the team's been racing really well. So hopefully, long may that continue for the remainder of the season.
0: Absolutely. And before we let you go, we're going to put you on the spot. I need one horse that people at home can watch heading towards the spring that the Forsman Stable is excited about.
1: Geez, that is on the spot somewhat. We've got a nice team of young horses. I think one maybe for the early spring, an unraced horse, Indian Ink. I like what we like what we've seen from her so far. She had a couple of trials. She's shown a liking to just get a toe on the ground, so we'll obviously get that in the spring. And then obviously we've got a number of exciting older horses. When you look at the Mary Shands, El Sari, Hini Kaha, horses like that, Single Red, as you mentioned. So, really look forward to having them all back. And a couple of them are starting to trickle back in now, and others are sort of within the next week or two.
0: An exciting time of year, Joe. We really appreciate your time, and best of luck over the coming months for the Forsman Stable.
1: Awesome. Thanks so much, Emily. Appreciate it.

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And the field set to go in the first on the card. Gates are back and they're off and racing in the first, and in the rather short run towards the first, they've all skipped over it safely, and coming out in front is Z Heights. Leads by a length and a half on Billy. Lazy is right there, and out deeper as We Need a Shock as they skip over the second on the journey. Then came Billy, just settles back in behind them now, fourth, followed round by Brother Max over on the inside as He's a Warrior, and back to the tail is Fleur de Champ as they work out over by the 800 metres on their first occasion here in the pacemaker. Keen to get on with business as well as Z Heights, had led by two lengths. Moving forward up on the in the centre is going to be We Need a Shock, and out deeper Brother Max, and then followed the rails by Lazy as they head towards the home turn. Two and a half away, Billy is back third last, followed round then by He's a Warrior, and the tail ender is Fleur de Champ as they come into the home straight. And they work down the lane the first occasion. They've got three hurdles to clear, then another lap of the big Tiaraha track. At it now, the first in the lane, and they all skip over it safely. Pacemaker is Z Heights. Leads by three from We Need a Shock. Lazy, third on the inside as they take the second in the straight. Then came Brother Max, followed by He's a Warrior. Back over on the inside is Billy, back second last now as the leaders skip over the third in the lane. And last of all is Fleur de Champ. Would be 10 lengths off the leaders as they come down past us now with a lap to go. Pacemaker is Z Heights. It shows the way for Corey Wiles by a half length from up on the outside. We Need a Shock, ridden by Corey's brother Kylan. Then a gap of two and a half away is Lazy, third, followed round next by Brother Max on the outside of He's a Warrior. Back equal last to Billy and Fleur de Champ, but there's only seven lengths over them as they close up ranks here, and they head out towards the 1600 metres in the first. Pacemaker in the maiden hurdles being led by Z Heights. It leads by a length and a half. We Need a Shock has it right within his sights in second spot. Third on the inside is Lazy, followed round by Brother Max, and then He's a Warrior. Then Fleur de Champ, and now last of all is Billy as they go towards the hurdle by the 1300 metres. Over they go. A bit more speed going into the race now, and Z Heights the leader as they go past what was the start point, and they head towards a one by the 1100 metres. Z Heights a length and a half clear from We Need a Shock, travelling nicely second. Three lengths away is Lazy from Brother Max as they go towards the third down the back. The first two skip over it, the rest of the field all over it safely. Then came He's a Warrior. Billy looks to get on his bike. He need to though. The first two are getting away on him, and then came Fleur the Champ as they work off the back now, 800 metres to go. They've got a long run to the third to last fence situated by the 450. Pacemaker is We Need a Shock has gone up on the outside of Z Heights, and they've opened up by six lengths from Billy and Fleur de Champ. A further six lengths away then too, He's a Warrior, Lazy, and back with it, Brother Max. Up towards the home turn they come, and the pacemaker is now We Need a Shock for Kylan Wiles. Over on the inside, Z Heights for Corey Wiles, and they lead by five. Billy's running on, then Fleur de Champ, and He's a Warrior. They take the third to last. We Need a Shock, the leader, led by three from Z Heights, then Billy, Fleur de Champ, and He's a Warrior at the second to last.

We need a shock first over. Billy ranged up to Z High to hit it. Further back is Fleur de Champ. One to go for We Need a Shock. Measured it beautifully. And away goes We Need a Shock and Kylan Wiles.

quickly, and I think Billy just held on for me. He's a warrior. Z Heights, who'd set them up out in front, flew to Champ alongside of it, and a big gap back then to Lazy, and also with it as well was Brother Max.

$40,000 feature event, the Helen Sanson Open Hurdle. Gates have opened and they're off and underway. And at the first, Ooktreed is going to jump its way to the early lead. Going with it also, Mon Ventoux, followed out by Old Jock over on the inside as they take the second on the journey out wide. Scotty works round to be handy. In a compact field, then Hidalgo, followed round by Jake. And the Republican will settle down at the tail of the field in murky conditions as they work out over now by the 800 metres on this, their first occasion. Spread out over seven lengths, and coming out in front is Ooktreed, led by two from Scotty. Two lengths away, third over on the inside is Old Jock, followed round then by Mon Ventoux. Then came Hidalgo, Jake, and last on the inside is the Republican. Up towards the home turn they come. By the 500-metre mark, and it's in front here, Ooktreed for Hamish McNeil, led by three. As they swing into the lane and they approach the first of three in the straight here. Out a bit deeper, Hidalgo works forward. Right there also is Old Jock and Scotty as they skip over it nicely. Back in behind these, the Republican with Jake and Mon Ventoux. At the second in the lane, over they go, and there's still only seven lengths over them as they come down towards the third in the lane. And it's now Hidalgo ranging up on the outside of Ooktreed as they skip over it and come down towards us with one lap to go. Right in behind them is Scotty. Mon Ventoux on its outside, and poking up on the inside is Old Jock. Only a length off it is the Republican. And two lengths away at the tail of the field, minding its own business, is Jake as they leave the straight. And they head out towards the 1,700 metres. Pacemaker here is Ooktreed, a half length on Scotty, keen up on the outside of it. That forces Hidalgo out three wide. Then a length away next is Old Jock, tucked in on the inside of Mon Ventoux. Jake is second last. And the Republican is now last of all as they head out into the back. 1,500 metres to go. Still only six lengths over them here. And the leader is still Ooktreed over on the inside. From in the centre, Scotty going out three wide. Hidalgo pushes on as they go towards the first of three down the back. And behind them next is Old Jock as they take that first down the back. Over they go, and they give us a nice sight here, followed over on the outside by Mon Ventoux. Now Jake is poking up along the very inside as they take the second down the back, and there's only three lengths over them here, and now looking to pick up as the Republican towards the third down the back. At it by the 1,000-metre mark now, and the pacemaker, Scotty's made the lead. Hidalgo applies pressure on the outside, and the Republican is now forcing the issue out three wide. Two lengths away, and behind them next then came Mon Ventoux from Old Jock, giving ground Ooktreed, and Jake is back now to the tail of the field, but still only seven off the leader. Down the side they come. They've got three to go, and they've got 650 metres to run, and Scotty over on the inside has wrested that lead back of Hidalgo. The Republican who joined them is now looking to try and run on, closing on the Mon Ventoux, and Jake has been taken very wide too as they come around the home turn. So they make a line of five in the Helen Sanson Open Hurdle as they swing towards the third to last. It's Scotty over on the inside from Hidalgo, joining the Mon Ventoux. Jake is coming on strongly, and then the Republican, the other two have been taken out of the race, down to the second to last. Hidalgo, Jake on the outside, and behind the Mon Ventoux, the Republican, and then Scotty down towards the last. Jake is ranged up now from Hidalgo at the last. Jake, Hidalgo, and Mon Ventoux. Jakey's going to do it today. Jake will win it second over Hidalgo. Third was Mon Ventoux, and then Scotty. Unfortunately, the Republican tipped on landing, is up and safely going to the line, and the rider is up quickly as well. That's Colin Wiles. And the other two, Ooktreed and Old Jock, were both pulled up on the journey.

Fern Farms 2200. Gates are back and they're off in the amateur riders event, and Opera Bell from the inside got the start well to be the early leader. From My Maybelline Girl, Bold Bro is right there as well from our Easy Street. Looking to poke up over on the inside is Fabian Hawk. Then followed out next as they settle down by Carignan Settles. A little worse than midfield. 1.5 away to Al Jasmine back near the tail. With it is Go Butch and Ziggy Khan, and back with them as well as they leave the straight as out of focus. So out into the back they go as they head out towards the 1600 metres mark, and the favourite's going to take the roll of paper.

A gap of 2.5 away, Carignan in the clear from Go Butch, and they run this along at a pretty genuine tempo as they head into the back 1,300 metres from home. Further back in the field is Al Jasmine from Out of Focus, and last of all is Ziggy Khan, would be 10 lengths off the leader. They work towards the 1,100 metres mark, and it's My Maybelline Girl looking to make all, led by a length and a half, and Bold Bro keen to keep it within its sights. Two lengths away, third is Opera Bell, followed two back to Fabian Hawk and Our Easy Street. Then came Go Butch, Al Jasmine and Carignan between them, followed by Out of Focus, and still last of all is Ziggy Khan. As they swing off the back into the 850 they go, and it's My Maybelline Girl, the leader for Alexandra Reid, led by three lengths from Bold Bro. Four lengths away, Opera Bell third. Now Al Jasmine looks to pick up the nickel into fourth spot, followed by Our Easy Street, and then came Fabian Hawk. Further back, Carignan looks to run on from Go Butch, and then came Ziggy Khan, and last is Out of Focus. 12 off the leader as they come towards a home turn. 500 metres to go. My Maybelline Girl, the leader, leads by four lengths on the corner from Bold Bro. Then came Opera Bell. Further back is Al Jasmine, Our Easy Street. Then Carignan and Ziggy Khan looking to run on late. 300 to go. Up against the inside, it's My Maybelline Girl by two, heading to chase after it. Bold Bro, Opera Bell, then Al Jasmine. Ziggy Khan continues to make ground, but it's My Maybelline Girl. The only danger is Bold Bro on the outside, who's trying hard. Now look at Ziggy Khan really starting to charge. My Maybelline Girl, Ziggy Khan's going to set out after it, but My Maybelline Girl is led all the way. My Maybelline Girl beat Ziggy Khan. Bold Bro third, fourth over. Opera Bell from Al Jasmine, Carignan, then Our Easy Street. Further back was Fabian Hawk from Go Butch, and Out of Focus will be the last of them home.

Finally, they're off from the 2,200 metres. Teams hopped away nicely with Tampa. Going with them is Bo Miller in the early stages, followed out deeper on the track by Galway Lass. With it as well as Kay's Ruby is up with the leaders, and further out then we've got Mobilized. He's looking for cover just in behind the leaders. King Cabal came next, followed round then by Kintaro. Over on the inside, Plan is Sanford in a compact field as they leave the straight. Back on the inside is Idris with Sweet Taboo. Then came Bellin Ran. Back near the tail is I'll Be Riding Shotgun, and Diva Kingdom is last of all. They head out into the back towards the 1600 metres, and Tampa took it up, led by a length and a half from Galway Lass. Second on the outside of Bo Miller. Settling fourth is Kay's Ruby in a nice position, followed round then by Kintaro with Plan of Sandpit the inner. A length away to the race favourite, Mobilize settles midfield as they swing into the back, 1300 metres to run. Then came Idris from King Cabal Teams. Well back is Sweet Taboo, followed round by Bellin Ran. Second last is I'll Be Riding Shotgun with Tiva Kingdom, the tail ender. 1100 metres to go, spread out over a dozen lengths in the leader now. Kintaro strode forward up on the outside of Gull of in second spot now. Right there is Tampa, three lengths away. Bo Miller is third, followed by Galway Lass, Playing a Sandpit, and then Kay's Ruby. Spots the leaders eight lengths as they swing off the back, 900 to run. Two back, Mobilized. Favourites been worked on here. Then 2.5 to Teams from King Cabal, Idris. Further back is Bellin Ran with Diva Kingdom looking to pick out from Sweet Taboo. And last of all is I'll Be Riding Shotgun. Down the side to the 650 they come. And it's Kintaro the leader, led by two. Playing a Sandpit's coming into it. So is Kay's Ruby. Then Bo Miller on the inside. Mobilize is responding to those urgings. Diva Kingdom continues to run on from King Cabal. Then Galway Lass Teams, followed further back in the field by Bellin Ran as they hit for home. 300 metres to go. And Kay's Ruby, the leader, led by two from Mobilize. Playing a sand pit. Then came Teams, followed further back by King Cabal. Diva Kingdom out wide. It's Kay's Ruby, tackled now by Mobilize. The favourites went to war at the 150. Mobilized, Kay's Ruby fighting on with Plan of Sandpit and Teams. It's Mobilized, Kay's Ruby trying hard on the inside. Mobilized just in front. Mobilized from Kay's Ruby. Not much in it. Third over Plan of Sandpit, followed by Teams. Then King Cabal, Diva Kingdom, followed over by Bellin Ran, Bo Miller. Then Kintaro, Sweet Taboo, I'll Be Riding Shotgun. Then Galway Lass, Tampa, and Idris will be the last of them home.

Favourite is Lord Spencer. Gates are back and they're off. Oh, they came out in dribs and drabs, and Almanac was the slowest away. Back five lengths behind them is Zach Flash back near the tail. First coming up here, and the early leader is Chikama Crystal as they arrive at the first of 14 fences now, and they've all made it safely, although Almanac is already detached by 10 lengths at the tail. Chikama Crystal arrives at the second, will lead over. Rest of the field all stream over it safely. Sir Maverick moves up into second spot from Call Me Jack, right there Teen Titan, Leitrim Lad. Then came Uncle Charlie as they approached the third on the journey. Over they go. They'd be followed over next then by back on the outside next was Odysseus. Uncle Charlie just in behind it. Then came well back in the field, Lord Spencer, the favourite, been given plenty of time to settle down. Just to its outside is Renegade Fighter. Four lengths away, Zach Flash from Invisible Spirit. And a further eight lengths away, Almanac is last as they work under the palm trees and head towards the fourth fence on the journey here. And coming towards it, Chikama Crystal, the leader, by two from Leitrim Lad as they scramble over it now for the rest of the field, and they all made it safely, so they all stand. There is 20 lengths over them. Chikama Crystal led from Leitrim Lad, three away, Sir Maverick third, followed round then by Call Me Jack fourth as they come around to head up towards the first of two in the lane. Back and behind those next came Uncle Charlie, with it also Odysseus. Renegade Fighter towards the outside as the leaders clear the first in the lane the first time. Teen Titan is back on the inside from Zach Flash. Well back in the field is Invisible Spirit, and Almanac is last. They take the second in the lane, and they all stand here, still 25 lengths over them as they come down with a lap to go. And the WL Robinson Livestock Steeplechase, and the leader is Chikama Crystal for Kynan Wiles. Leads by three from Leitrim Lad. Third position is Sir Maverick. A gap of five away then to Call Me Jack as they work around the pylons, followed round by stablemates Uncle Charlie and Odysseus. Lord Spencer still biding his time back in the field. They go towards the first of the Dunstan double, and they take it now, the leading division. The rest of the field all stream over it. Chikama Crystal goes to the second of the Dunstan double. Six lengths in advance of Leitrim Lad. Then followed in third position, Sir Maverick. Five lengths away is Call Me Jack, being urged along, followed round by Odysseus. And then came Lord Spencer, about to get on his bike. He's looking to pick up now as they head out into the back straight once again to go past the start point. So going towards the next in the back, and the pacemaker, Chikama Crystal, at it. Over by five from Leitrim Lad, Sir Maverick. Now Lord Spencer, he's starting to truck into the race, moves to third. Eight lengths off the leader, who takes the next down the back, and then followed over by Odysseus, and behind those next was Renegade Fighter, followed by Invisible Spirit, Call Me Jack, Zach Flash, as the leaders go towards a third down the back, and giving ground there would have been Uncle Charlie. And back at the tail of the field here is Teen Titan Almanac. I think he's been pulled up as they work over. They've got 900 metres left to go. Chikama Crystal led by 2.5 from Leitrim Lad. Lord Spencer, he's within striking distance, four lengths away. The Invisible Spirit is making good ground. You have to go 10 lengths back then to Call Me Jack, followed by Odysseus as they go towards the third to last under the palms. And the pacemaker coming to it, Chikama Crystal by two from Leitrim Lad. Lord Spencer being urged along on the outside, but he is responding. Eight away then to Invisible Spirit, followed further back by Call Me Jack, Zach Flash, and then Odysseus, a Renegade Fighter, and that's the race up towards a home turn. They've got two to go. Leitrim Lad has taken over, but looming large is Lord Spencer on the outside at the second to last. Favourite took over. Lord Spencer went clear from Leitrim Lad. A tiring Chikama Crystal, then came Invisible Spirit and Call Me Jack at the last. Lord Spencer's over. He's out by four, going clear. Down to the line goes Lord Spencer, and the Betcher Sunday Surge is home. Lord Spencer, wonderful Emmy Douglas. Second, Leitrim Lad. Third at the line was Chikama Crystal, followed over by Invisible Spirit. With it also was Zach Flash, Renegade Fighter, and then Odysseus. And we lost Call Me Jack, who crashed at the last, but he's up and about. He's okay. So is the rider running back, Will Featherstone. I don't think the others were persevered with. Teen Titan, also Uncle Charlie, and Sir Maverick trotting down towards the line. The other one, I think, was pulled up on the journey.

Gates are back and they're off to a lovely dispatch. It jumped away well. Sneaky Cyclone, Dear You heads forward as well, as does Dragonstone. They'd be followed out by Linton Flyer, and going forward out wide is Kairos. Linton Flyer just inclined to get that head up in the air at the, as they work out down the back. With them also was Sugar Daddy between runners, followed in that group as well. Next as they work along is Janka. Two lengths away then to Strelsund back, third last from Siena on Grande. And last of all is Chigi Horizon. Off the back they go, 900 metres from home, and the pacemaker is Dragonstone from Dear You. Out three wide, going forward now is Kairos, right in behind the leaders. Is Sneaky Cyclone the favourite over on the inside of Sugar Daddy, and then came Janka from Linton Flyer. And then two lengths away to Strelsund with Siena, Suena on Grande, and with them looking to pick up now is Chigi Horizon as they're about to swing for home. And they've make the corner now, 450 to go. Kairos ranged up to Sneaky Cyclone nearer the inside. Between them, the Grey Dear You. Dragonstone is next, followed further back then by Sugar Daddy, looking to warm up late. Janka, then Strelsund at the 200. Kairos on the outside. Sneaky Cyclone's lifting, coming after them now. Sugar Daddy strongly on the inside. Three horse war. Sugar Daddy coming out after Kairos and Sneaky Cyclone. Sugar Daddy and Sam McNabb get it. Kairos was second, third, Sneaky Cyclone from Janka, then Dragonstone, followed by Strelsund, Chigi Horizon, Dear You, Suena on Grande, and back of the tail was a Linton Flyer.

1150 metres, gates are back and they're off and racing, and Batu was one of the first away. Emac began quickly, going forward along the inside. Tainted Love to head them all off. They'd be followed out as they settle down by Triple Threat. Then Silky Schubert fifth on the outside of New Unique Valor. Two lengths away back towards the tail of the field. Now Winner Patch is back last, just in front of it. As they work along is French Fox is back second to last now. And Catechus is back in that last two or three. Towards the 650 they come. Tainted Love led by one and a half from Emac. Two lengths away, Batu third. And then came Unique Valor, Silky Schubert, followed by Triple Threat. Out wider, Winner Patch looks to circle them now from Catechus, and back with them as well as French Fox. Homeward bound they are. 450 metres to go. Tainted Love led from Emac. Winner Patch is coming after them out wide. Battling on and behind these, Silky Schubert looking to warm up. Coming through also is Batu, followed by Unique Valor. Winner Patch strode up at the 200 metres. Made the lead from Emac, who looks to rally. Battling on also is coming through latest Catechus, but it's Winner Patch in front at the 100 metres. He's clear and he's home. Winner Patch will win it. Second at the line is going to be photos between either Catechus or Emac. And then came Batu. With it was French Fox, followed over by Tainted Love, Silky Schubert. Back near the tail of the field as they went across the line was going to be Unique Valor. And with it also Triple Threat.

Last on the card. Gates are back and they're off and racing. Opaya Joe and Ridgeview Vicky were the first two away. Going forward also is Niagara Sky along the inside. No, Zephyr it is up along the inside. Then came La Cadiera's Handy with Return Message. Luminance is next on the inside of Take a Chance. Three back Niagara Sky and Flutterbell will settle down last. Inside the 800 metres, taking over Opaya Joe leads a length from Zephyr second. In third position is the favourite Ridgeview Vicky from La Cadiera. Year and Return Message out deeper. Two lengths away, Luminance, Take a Chance. Then Flutterbell looking to pick up and back of the tail, Niagara Sky. To the corner they come. 500 metres to go and it's Opaya Joe, the leader, leads by two. From in second spot, Zephyr, then Ridgeview Vicky. Luminance closer in. Then came La Cadiera, followed out deeper then by Return Message. Wider out, Take a Chance and also there as well as they head down the straight is Flutterbell. 200 metres to go. They haven't got Joe yet. Opaya Joe still in front from on the inside, Luminance, and then Ridgeview Vicky trying to rally late further out, Flutterbell, but it's Joe. The locals will get the money in the last. Opaya Joe will win it. Second over was in second spot, Luminance, then Ridgeview Vicky third. Fourth over was Flutterbell, followed by Return Message, Take a Chance was next. With it also would have been Zephyr, followed Niagara Sky and La Cadiera.

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On the shortest day of the year, the sun is setting here in Christchurch and the field is off in the first. Mouton Cadet began the best from barrier three and is heading forward with Good and Bad Art, and Wave Watcher tries to hold a position the inner. Pushing forward from out wide, Logan Rock, then came Lord Mudrick from Motormouth. Caught three wide, Art Jordan on the back of Logan Rock, who now ducks to the one out line. Settling worse than midfield, Motormouth, Louis, two further back, Shadow Creek, then Ultimate Perfection. Next is Why Am I Here, tapped along, two further back, Dr. Tim, and at the end of the field is Cheeky Red. Around the corner, the harness link lead time, 25.3. It is Mouton Cadet and Blair Orange in front, Good and Bad Art in the trail, then Logan Rock. Tapped along three wide, Art Jordan doing plenty of work. Then came Motormouth around Wave Watcher, then Lord Mudrick out three deep, Why Am I Here? Then came Louis, Shadow Creek, Cheeky Red, Ultimate Perfection, and two lengths away, Dr. Tim. A round to go, and it's Mouton Cadet by a length and a quarter. Good and Bad Art in the trail, and parked out Art Jordan. First quarter of the last mile, 30.1. Three back along the inside, Wave Watcher, 1-1 with cover, Logan Rock. Caught three wide in the cheap seats, Why Am I Here? Around Motormouth on the inside, Lord Mudrick, Louis out three deep. Then came Cheeky Red from Shadow Creek. Well back, Dr. Tim and Ultimate Perfection. Into the back of the track they head, 800 to go. It's Mouton Cadet in front. Art Jordan parked after doing plenty of work, and Good and Bad Art in the trail third. They put a space of two lengths away to Logan Rock, then Wave Watcher. First quarter 30.1, second quarter 32.0, so 62.1 the half. Caught three wide, Why Am I Here? And behind them, Lord Mudrick, then came Motormouth. Louis caught four deep, then Cheeky Red, Shadow Creek, further back Dr. Tim and Ultimate Perfection. The leader's got some really cheap sectionals and is trying to dial it up before the corner. 400 to go. Mouton Cadet from Good and Bad Art awaits the Pebble Beach passing lane, feeling the pinch. Art Jordan, three back the inside, Wave Watcher needing room. Third quarter 30.0. Mouton Cadet not going to the lane. Good and Bad Art running up behind them. Wave Watcher, then Art Jordan. It's Mouton Cadet by two, then Good and Bad Art, Wave Watcher, and Lord Mudrick. It's Mouton Cadet in front, 120 to go. Lord Mudrick makes up ground along the inside. It's Mouton Cadet. Lord Mudrick starting to close the gap very quickly. Mouton Cadet and Lord Mudrick. Mouton Cadet holds on and wins. By head over Lord Mudrick, Good and Bad Art, third, fourth, Wave Watcher, then Cheeky Red, Ultimate Perfection, Art Jordan, followed by Why Am I Here, Logan Rock. Next across the line, Motormouth, Shadow Creek, Louis, and Dr. Tim.

Ready to go. Second of the night, they're off and pacing. Ultimate Dreamer began the best and is heaving forward with the seamstress out wider than Scotland Fortress is along the inside. Tuppence is going forward under a very tight grip going back. Sky News, then Tact Franco and the Captain's Lady ease to the rear. From the outside of the gate, the seamstress takes the lead. That'll put Ultimate Dreamer in a fairly good spot for now on the trail. Tuppence one off the markers. Will Tuppence continue to move forward? Well, that makes things interesting at the mile because Ultimate Dreamer slides off the markers, wasn't going to take the chance to get shuffled three back, and is going to push around the seamstress and take the lead. The harness link lead time off the gate, 26.4, and Ultimate Dreamer is the leader for Anthony Butt. In the trail, the seamstress, who off the outside of the gate's in a pretty good spot now on the trail, parked out Tuppence yet to get the front. In the one out, one back position, Sky News, then Scotland Fortress and the house pair at the back. Tact Franco a length in front of the Captain's Lady. At the judge with a round to go. Ultimate Dreamer is the leader by 3/4 of a length over Tuppence, who is parked. Third in the trailing spot, the seamstress. One out and one back, Sky News, then Scotland Fortress, Tact Franco, and the last one, the Captain's Lady. 31-1, the opening quarter of the last mile. It is Ultimate Dreamer in front by a length. Tuppence is parked out. We'll have to just sit tight for now, and in the trail third, the seamstress. One out and one back, Sky News gets good cover. Cuddled up three along the inside, Scotland Fortress, a neck away Tact Franco, and two lengths away the Captain's Lady. It is Ultimate Dreamer in front. Now head on by Tuppence. They go stride for stride, 7.50 to go. Then came the Negus pair, the seamstress with Sky News, then Scotland Fortress, Tact Franco, and two lengths away the Captain's Lady. Second quarter, 31.7, half and 62.8. It is Ultimate Dreamer by a neck over Tuppence, who keeps it honest, 5.50 to go. In the trail, the seamstress awaits the Pebble Beach passing lane. To its outside, Sky News under a tight grip, one out and one back, as Tuppence now raises the pressure on Ultimate Dreamer, and they start to go for it. Back in the field, Tact Franco with Scotland Fortress and the Captain's Lady. Tuppence on the outside of Ultimate Dreamer. Third quarter, 30.2. Then came the seamstress and Sky News, but Tuppence goes around the corner and put pay to Ultimate Dreamer, who can't respond. Then Sky News trying to clear through Scotland Fortress, and from the back, Tact Franco. But it's all Tuppence today, with 100 metres to go, is going to outwit, outplay, and outlast all the rest. And Tuppence cleared away to win by 5 lengths. Second on the line, Sky News. Third, Scotland Fortress. Fourth, Tact Franco. Then Ultimate Dreamer, followed by the seamstress and the Captain's Lady.

galloped, and so has Waihimo Hannah. She's got the start wrong briefly. Back. The leader is Monarch Prince off the tapes. Well, from Royal Deirdre, then MM Sunshine, King Aroy, and Sun E. 4 lengths away, Miku Koivu. Half a dozen lengths away, Love You to the Sky. Then came Night Life, Waihimo Hannah on the journey. Two further back, Moa Mojito, and continuing to gallop, Buffing North Stains. The favourite is out of play. Through the first two furlongs, and the leader is Monarch Prince by a length and a half over Royal Deirdre. 2 lengths away, King Aroy, then MM Sunshine on the markers. Heading forward three wide, Love You to the Sky on a soft tempo to get around Sun E, then Night Life. A length and a half away, Miku Koivu in the running line. Two further back, Waihimo Hannah, who after scrambling around at the start is definitely in play, about 10 off the leader. And 2 lengths away, Moa Mojito, and it's game over for Buffy North Stains. Down the back they work. And it's Monarch Prince in front from Love You to the Sky, who worked three wide and is now outside of the leader. Royal Deirdre in the trail, then came MN Sunshine. 1-1 with cover, five off the leader, King Aroy. On the mark is Night Life and neck away, Sun E. Two further back, Miku Koivu in open air, then came Moa Mojito and Waihimo Hannah. Down to the mile they trot. It is Monarch Prince and Blair Orange by a length and a half over Royal Deirdre in the trail. And parked out third, Love You to the Sky. Three back the inside on a tight grip, MM Sunshine, then King Aroy. The harness link lead time 120.2. They're a lap in. Four back the inside, Night Life, then Sun E. Three back the running line from Moa Mojito, Miku Koivu. And starting a maneuver three wide through halfway, Waihimo Hannah. Monarch Prince in front from Royal Deirdre, then Love You to the Sky. And getting around the ground very quickly, Waihimo Hannah up three wide is quickly going to be outside of the leader. Three back the inside, MM Sunshine, then King Aroy, Night Life, Sun E, Miku Koivu, and Moa Mojito. Waihimo Hannah trots to the lead. The first quarter of the last mile, 32.6. So that was definitely the right time to move, and has got to the top and cleared away by 2 lengths. Monarch Prince now on the trail and parked out Love You to the Sky, followed in turn by Royal Deirdre. One out and one back, King Aroy, followed by MM Sunshine, Sun E, Night Life, Miku Koivu, and a length away last is Moa Mojito. Down the back they go, 800 to travel. Waihimo Hannah in front, under a tight grip and eager to get closer. Love You to the Sky, Monarch Prince in the trail. Second quarter a wee bit quicker, 30.6 half and 63.2. So this should sit up nicely for those up front. King Aroy 1-1, 4 lengths off the leader. Three back the inside, Royal Deirdre. No one has moved yet. Then Sun E, MM Sunshine, Miku Koivu, Night Life, and Moa Mojito about 11 lengths off the leader. Waihimo Hannah 4:25 to go, by half a length over Love You to the Sky. Next to the inside, Monarch Prince awaits the Pebble Beach Lane, tapped along King Aroy, then Royal Deirdre. Sunny has to come deeper. Hood off MM Sunshine, galloping Miku Koivu. Third quarter, 31-4. And Waihimo Hannah turns in front. On the inside, Monarch Prince, then Love You to the Sky out wider. King Aroy, then Sun Ian trying to find gaps. MM Sunshine at the 150. Waihimo Hannah from Monarch Prince. King Aroy is warming up now. Waihimo Hannah with Monarch Prince, then King Aroy. Waihimo Hannah still with the neck in front. A gritty win, and Waihimo Hannah won it. Second, Monarch Prince. Third, King Aroy. Then MM Sunshine, Night Life, Sunny, followed by Royal Deirdre, Love You to the Sky, Moa Mojito, Miku Koivu galloped over the line, and Buffy was the last one in. Buffy North Stains.

Generous began well with Major Miss, an ultimatum began quickly and is going forward. Then came pushing forward Jamandel from Blue Diamond. Then came Baby Come Back, Franco Newick from What a Impact. There's four or five lengths away, Dreamy Elby, a couple of lengths away, Hoppy Smile, and the favorite Conan will settle at the end of the field. So it's ultimatum through the first furlong and a half. Up on the outside, Jamandel is pushing forward and is going to have a bid for the lead and find the top. He's going to have to do a bit of work, though, to get around Ultimatum as being tapped along, but will finally take control as they work to the back. A couple of lengths away, Major Miss, then Generous Baby Come Back. Four lengths away, Blue Diamond. Two further back, Franco Newark. Half a dozen lengths away, Dreamy Elby. So they are moving along with purpose up front. Rolling into a gallop, What a Impact. Then came Hoppy Smile Conan, and What a Impact continuing to gallop. They're well strung out. It is Jamandel by a length and a half over Ultimatum. Two lengths away, Major Miss, followed by Generous. A couple of lengths away, Baby Come Back. Two and a half away, Blue Diamond. Next, Franco Newark. They are well strung out. A couple of lengths away, Dreamy Elby. Another couple of lengths away, Hoppy Smile, then Conan, and it's going to be game over for What a

Johnson wants to hold the front from Jamandel, but is going to be challenged here by Major Miss. Then came Ultimatum as they really put the speed on here with the round to go. Major Miss may be bailed out, so this might be a race for the Swoopers the way they're going hard up front. Generous three back the inside, then Blue Diamond. Conan's tried to get going three wide, 1,100 to go. First quarter of the last mile, 30.5. Then Baby Comeback, Franco Newark. A couple of lengths away, Dreamy Elby. Four lengths away, Hoppy Smile. And out of play, What an Impact. 9.50 left to go up to the back. Jamandel refused to hand over the lead, but here comes the favorite, Conan, up on the outside. Awaiting the Pebble Beach passing lane, Ultimatum. Then Major Miss, who couldn't get the lead, is now on the 1-1 taking cover, looking to fill the lungs. Then came Generous, a half length away, Blue Diamond. From Baby Comeback, Franco Newark. Three further back, Hoppy, to Dreamy Elby, and a gap away, Hoppy Smile. Down the back, Jamandel looks more relaxed now, leads a length over Conan Park. Then Ultimatum traveling well in the trail. Next is Major Miss, followed by Generous. Second quarter, 30.2, half and 60.7. Next is Blue Diamond midfield. From Baby Comeback, Franco Newark. Leader Jamandel is traveling well. Conan the favorite, feeling the pinch outside of the leader.

neck from Ultimatum. Jamandel holding, and Jamandel key here, held him third. Baby Comeback at Black Book has made up plenty. Then came Generous Blue Diamond. Hoppy Smiles got going from the back as well. Then Franco Newark, a gap away to Dreamy Albie. Major Miss couldn't keep going, nor could Conan, and what an impact.

They're racing, and Don't Tell the Boys, driven with aggression at the start, is going forward and is going to find the lead. It will cross RG Rules, going forward, Delightful Dreams. And then came Trail Boss, La Contra on the pegs. Settling a bit better than midfield third party, then Melton Magnate from Carrera Bandito. Caught out deep on the track, Dawn to Dark. Then came Franco Chaplin off the edge and Franco Hummy to the back. The leader off the gate is Don't Tell the Boys, who just tries to slacken it. Leads a length and a half over RG Rules, and parked out under a tight grip is Delightful Dreams, with La Concha three back the inner from Trail Boss. The harness link lead time 25.7. There's two further lengths away to the favourite third party, who is having a look around and is coming out three wide to have a look even closer. Carrera Bandito down on the marker line, then Melton Magnate two further back. Franco Chaplin followed by Off the Edge, Dawn to Dark, and two lengths away Franco Humby. At the judge, around to go. Don't Tell the Boys in front. John Morrison looking for a race-to-race success. Parked out third party in the trail third, RG Rules, then Delightful Dreams. The first quarter of the last mile, 29.9. La Concha three back the inside, then Trail Boss from Carrera Bandito. Next in the run, Melton Magnate, followed by Off the Edge, a length away, Franco Chaplin, Dawn to Dark, and Franco Humby. 900 metres left to go. Don't Tell the Boys has parked out third party. RG Rules in the trail awaits the Pebble Beach lane. Then came La Concha, Delightful Dreams. From Trail Boss, Carrera Bandito gives a bit of ground. Then Melton Magnate off the edge from Franco Chaplin. Off deeper, Dawn to Dark and Franco Humby. Down the back they work. It's Don't Tell the Boys in front. By a length and a half over RG Rules. Second quarter, 29.5. Half and 59.4. So this has definitely been the quickest race tonight so far. Parked out third party. Then came La Concha, up three wide Delightful Dreams, four wide Dawn to Dark, the leader going okay, then Trail Boss, Melton Magnate, Carrera Bandito off the edge, Franco Humby and Franco Chaplin. Don't Tell the Boys, 300 to go, third quarter 29.7, RG Rules travelling well in the trail, then Delightful Dreams and Dawn to Dark, third party is out of it, into the running they come, 200 to go, Don't Tell the Boys, RG Rules the lane, then Dawn to Dark, wider Melton Magnate, and flooding home late Franco Humby, Dawn to Dark with RG Rules, 50 to go, Dawn to Dark up to RG Rules, and Dawn to Dark is going to win. Dawn to Dark wins, tight second. Franco Humby with also Melton Magnate and RG Rules, they were in a line. Then came Don't Tell the Boys off the edge, Carrera Bandito, Delightful Dreams, third party. Then came Franco Chaplin, Trail Boss, and La Concha. And Dawn to Dark, I can tell you, still got a head full of steam out of the straights.

They sit, and they're off. Scarlet's Legacy going forward early with Classy Link. Sugar Babe will be taken back. Remission looking to go forward and tapped along. Then Rovert Decision along the inner from Lose Pin Up Girl. Next in the run, Ultimate Sensation from Longview Tui. Larissa Bodina Tula, Araniti and Troubleshooter. Through the first call, and the favorite is in front. It is Classy Link by two over Scarlet's Legacy, who showed good gate speed and is rewarded with the trail. Parked out Remission going forward, then Rovert Decision, Sugar Babe, one out and one back, then Scarlet's Legacy. Two lengths away, Ultimate Sensation. A couple of lengths away, Larissa Bodine. Then in the back four, Longview Tui, Atula, Araniti, and Troubleshooter. Harness Link lead time 26. And it's Classy Link by a length and a half over Scarlet's Legacy, parked out Remission, then Rovert Decision. A half dozen lengths off the leader, Sugar Babe, one out and one back. Then came Scarlet's Legacy, Ultimate Sensation, Longview Tui, the inner, and in the back four, Larissa Bowe.

Utuing next, then Atul will have to come very deep from Araniti, and three lengths going quite well. 3:50 to go for Classy Link. Leads a length over Remission. Awaiting the Pebble Beach Lane, Scarlet's Legacy, who's bolting in the trail. Third quarter, 29-2. Up three wide, Sugar Babe, and out in the deep, Larissa Bodine. Classy Link turns in front. Then Scarlet's Legacy, Rovert Decision, and Remission. It's Classy Link in front. 1:20 to go. Then Scarlet's Legacy. It's Classy Link doing better. Loose Pinup Girls come out of the clouds late, but it's all Classy Link, and a nice drive by Sam Thornley. Wins by a length and a heartbeat. Loose Pinup Girls, Scarlet's Legacy, Larissa Bodine, Remission. Then Rovert Decision, Araniti got moving late, then Longview Tui, Troubleshooter, then came Atula with also Sugar Babe and Ultimate Sensation.

Always Be Haley parked out super fund. Archer three back the inner, one winding out in front of it. Country Gold, so gets a bit of cover there. Did You Shout the Bar? And in the back four, Sondra Poe, Star Captain. Here comes Marty and Trail Boss. The first quarter of the last mile in 30.8. And the leader up front is the race favourite, Carlin, by a length and a half over Always Be Haley. Up three wide, Country Gold doing plenty of work around Superfund. And now exposed four wide, Did You Shout the Bar. Next along the inside, Archer from Blackjack, Amazing Tom. Two lengths away, Social Experiment, followed by, on the inside, Pennyweight. Two lengths away, Sondra Poe. Two further back, here comes Marty, Star Captain, going roughly, and Trail Boss is last. Down the back, the speed seems to be genuine. Second quarter, 30.1, the half in 60.9. Carlin in front from Country Gold, awaiting the Pebble Beach passing lane. Always Be Haley, Did You Shout the Bar's done for. Then came Archer, Super Fun between runners. Blackjack caught deeper. Then came Amazing Tom, Pennyweight from Social Experiment, Sondra Poe. Here comes Marty and Trail Boss. It's been foot down most of the way, and it's Carlin from Country Gold. Always Be Haley travels well in the trail. Two further back to Archer, Superfund, and Blackjack. Third quarter, 29. Carlin turns in front. Then came Country Gold. Always Be Haley gets its chance the lane. Country Gold up to Carlin, then Always Be Haley. Country Gold with Always Be Haley, then Carlin. Always Be Haley with Country Gold. 50 to go. Always Be Haley shot through on the Pebble Beach lane, and it's another for Samantha Otley. Nice win, Always Be Haley, beat Country Gold, photo third, Blackjack with Archer. They got to Carlin, then Amazing Tom. Next, Trail Boss rushing home well with Sondra Poe, Super Fund. Here comes Marty, Pennyweight, Social Experiment, Star Captain, and Did You Shout the Bar?

Show me the green light. As Pitbull would say, there it is. They're off and trotting. Coe Valley Hill began well, pushing forward Spanish Princess, and from the deep Sylvester getting close. Then came Robo Trouble, eased out of it early. Mode from Noah Magnifique, followed by Arid Dean, Florence the Machine, Terry Webster, and to the back of the field is Bizza To'o. So it is Coe Valley Hill pushing forward on the outside of Spanish Princess, then Robo Trouble, and one off the mark is Sylvester. On its back, Mode 1-1-6 off the lead. On its back, Noah Magnifique. Then came Aradine. The harness link lead time 26.6. 2 lengths away, Florence the Machine, followed by Terry Webster. And 2 lengths away, Bizza To'o. Into the straight, 13.50 left to trot. And Clove Valley Hill is the leader. He took a good look over the shoulder there, Blair Orange. He's got a 2 length buffer. In second spot, Sylvester. Then Spanish Princess, who can't quite hold the back of the leader. Fourth and 1-1 Mode fairly relaxed. Then Robo Trouble, Noah Magnifique from Aradine. Next, Florence the Machine, Terry Webster, and Bizza To'o. Out of the straight, first quarter of the last mile, a very pedestrian 32.3. And Clove Valley Hill is the leader out of the straight, 10.50 to go. Leads by a length and a half over Sylvester and Spanish Princess. Then came Mode, Robo Trouble from Noah Magnifique, followed by Arid Dean, Florence the Machine, 2 lengths away, Terry Webster, and Bizza To'o at the back. It is Clove Valley Hill moving to a clear second. Sylvester just battling the inside Spanish Princess, passed by Mode. On its back in the 1-1, Noah Magnifique. Then came Arid Dean, who's getting a good drag into the race. Then came Robo Trouble, Florence the Machine, 2 lengths away, Terry Webster, and Bizza To'o last of all. Second quarter 31.7, the half in 64.0. So Clove Valley Hill is getting every chance out in front, 5.50 to go. And neck away, getting closer, Mode. Awaiting the Pebble Beach passing lane, Sylvester, then Noah Magnifique, 2 lengths away, Arid Dean, who is being felt for, then Florence the Machine, followed by Terry Webster, dropping away Spanish Princess, and Bizza To'o with a lot to do. Clove Valley Hill's got a few of them under pressure. Moving off the inside, Sylvester. Then Noah Magnifique and rushing up to the passing lane, Florence the Machine. Third quarter much quicker, 30.8. Clove Valley Hill on the Pebble Beach lane, Florence the Machine. Then Sylvester and wider, Arid Dean. It's Sylvester in front of Florence the Machine. Then Arid Dean, Sylvester wearing down Florence the Machine. And Sylvester coming clear. It's another for Riley Harrison. And Sylvester won a beat Florence the Machine. Arid Dean third, then Clove Valley Hill. Next in Bizza To'o, Terry Webster. Followed in by Noah Magnifique, Mode, Robo Trouble, and Spanish Princess.

That's put a show on for us. Ready for the last. They're racing. Don Juan began well. Quinn going forward from out wide with Love Your Mother. Then Lily's a Star and Waterholes Road along the inside. Taken back, Baltic Star passed by the Bitter Major. Deeper Corfi Nugget and Putini Boy goes back with Baltic Star. A line of three as Quinn goes up with Love Your Mother and Don Juan. And Quinn's having to be urged along to get around Love Your Mother. They start to put the speed up as they work to the mile. 2.5 lengths away, Don Juan. A similar margin to Bitter Major. Corfi Nugget three wide. Through on the inside, Waterholes Road. Then Lily's a Star, then Putini Boy and Baltic Star. Harness link lead time 25.2. And Quinn is in front. Despite scrambling around behind the gate once the race started, has looked pretty good and has showed some good speed and intent early. In the trail, Love Your Mother. Corfi Nugget's been caught three wide, so had no option but to go forward. Three back the inside, Don Juan taking 1-1 cover, the Bitter Major. Next the inside, Waterholes Road, Lily's a Star, Putini Boy and Baltic Star. Quinn tries to slacken it. Leads a length and a half. The first quarter of the last mile, 32.2. In the trail, second, Love Your Mother. Parked out, Corfi Nugget has spent plenty. Don Juan, three back the inside after starting well off the gate, is three back the inner. And neck away, the Bitter Major gets good cover, 1-1. Next along the inside, Waterholes Road. And neck away, the outside, Lily's a Star, then Putini Boy. And two lengths away, Baltic Star, waiting patiently at the tail of the field. 800 metres left to travel, and the leader is Quinn, by a length and a half over Corfi Nugget and Love Your Mother. Next, the Bitter Major from Don Juan, Lily's a Star, Waterholes Road. Further back, Pooh Teddy Boy and two lengths to Baltic Star. Identical second quarter, 32-2, half and 64-4. And the leader off the back, 600 to go, is Quinn. By a length and a half over Love Your Mother. Awaits the Pebble Beach passing lane, a neck away, Corfi Nugget. Then came Don Juan from the Bitter Major, Lily's a Star, Waterholes Road, Pooh Teddy Boy and Baltic Star. 400 to go in the last, and Quinn leads by a length over Corfi Nugget, who has to be gritty. Travelling well in the trail, awaiting the Pebble Beach lane, Love Your Mother. Then Don Juan peeling deeper, the Bitter Major and Lily's a Star. They quicken it right up. Third quarter, 29-7. Quinn in front, Love Your Mother the lane. Lily's a Star's coming from the back with Pooh Teddy Boy and the Bitter Major. Quinn in front of Love Your Mother. Then came Lily's a Star and Pooh Teddy Boy over the top, but Quinn finding him reserves. Quinn is holding on, scrambled behind the gate and still did enough to win, but Lily's a Star and Pooh Teddy Boy. Fourth, Love Your Mother, then the Bitter Major. Corfi Nugget, a breakaway, Don Juan, then Baltic Star, and the last in, Waterholes Road.

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1: Paddington, a unique thoroughbred, the only horse in history to win the Irish 2000 Guineas, St. James's Palace Stakes, Eclipse Stakes, and the Sussex Stakes. Four Group 1 wins, all in 68 days. 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
2: I really believe that this is the most exciting horse to go to stud in New Zealand in a very long time.
1: Paddington, standing at Windsor Park Stud.
3: First guest, Joe Walker, joins us. And Joe, we say hello to you off the back of a pretty good weekend. You must be pretty happy with that.
4: Yeah, thanks for having me, Emily. Fantastic weekend. Always tough to win races on Saturday, as I mentioned, after Orson Stone managed to get the result. Very pleasing. Great for the team to grab a double up there on Saturday.
3: Well, you've got the rubbish job today because you've got to talk to me on this interview whilst Andrew's playing golf. How come you weren't invited?
4: No problem there. I think a well-deserved afternoon off for the boss and make the most of this nice Waikato afternoon.
3: Yeah, exactly right. Let's talk about the wins on Saturday because there was obviously a Quinella in one race as well. That was the first on the card. Talk to me about Yaldi and, of course, Mr. Mojo Ryzen as well. Obviously, Yaldi brings that consistent recent form. He seems to be really putting it all together with those recent wins.
4: Yeah, I think so. Very pleased to get the result with him on Saturday. He's a horse that showed a tremendous amount of ability right from his very first start. So to see him probably settle off what was just an even tempo, he probably wanted to overdo it slightly early in the run, but to see him patiently handled by Matt and be able to produce that sort of sharp turn of foot that we know he's got. And Mr. Mojo Ryzen, he was pretty unlucky in behind them. All but win the race. Never easy winning races, so and had a bonus Cornellering.
3: Yeah, and you mentioned the ride by Matt Cartwright, but it was a good ride, wasn't it? Because he talked post-race about not exposing this horse too soon in the straight, as he can roll around. So it must have been good that he was able to deliver that in the closing stages.
4: Absolutely, yeah. He's struck up a bit of a chord with this horse. He really likes him. As I say, it was a peach of a ride on Saturday. It might not look that complicated to the punters, perhaps, but yeah, for the horse that we know, he certainly has got his quirks. And even last time when he swept up onto them pretty quickly, he just wanted to knock off a little bit late. So I think Matt was factoring all that in as he approached the home turn and still cutted them up. So produced him at the right time and. Yeah, got the result. I thought it was a fantastic ride.
3: He's been up a little while, Yaldi, hasn't he? And you've managed to space his races out. Is that sort of a conscious decision or just the way that the program worked out?
4: A little bit of both. He probably does produce his best in a fresh state. And, yeah, we've tampered around with gear with him, blinkers on, blinkers off. So, he's certainly been patiently handled. He's a big horse too, so that's a factor. When we sort of try and plan his program and the timing of his runs. Maybe now the penny is starting to drop with him and perhaps moving forward there is a nice race or two for him.
3: Yeah, it certainly looks that way. With both of those horses, Yaldi and Mr. Mojo Ryzen, the 1-2 in that race, what do you do with them from here?
4: Yeah, good question. I mean, they've both pulled up well. Yaldi needs reasonable footing. He's shown a real liking for Ellerslie, which obviously now has its break, so perhaps a bit more tricky for him. My gut feeling with him is that, now that he has capped off this prep with a couple of wins, that, we can potentially target some races into the spring. And Mr. Mojo Ryzen, obviously a horse in form, to do that off a quick backup was very pleasing. I think there's still some options around for him potentially there's a race at Tarapa in a couple of weeks, and maybe if that comes up a touch heavy, then we could head to Ruakaka, where we know that the footing doesn't get too testing up there.
3: Yeah, sounds like there's a good couple of options. You had obviously another winner on the program in the form of Orson Stone, and the win looked imminent. It was just a case of when, wasn't it? Must have been maybe a little bit frustrating in the build-up to Saturday.
4: Yeah, perhaps a bit frustrating. He sort of was knocking on the door last few runs, wasn't doing himself any favours the way he was beginning his races. He was sort of getting back into awkward spots and managing to sort of charge home, and you know, it was a flashing light on him a few times, so it was very pleasing to get the result. And what I guess is, you know, on a finals day, he sort of, you know, the timing of that was ideal. I thought it was a very good ride from Ellen. She certainly had plenty of horse under her at the 600, just needed to sort of pick a path through them, and she was able to do that. And yeah, another one that was probably produced right at the right time.
3: Yeah, and physically, he sounds like he's a horse that's still got a little bit of furnishing and developing to do, so potentially there's more to come?
4: Yeah, I think so. And distance-wise, tricky, because I think he needs enough tempo in his races. I think off slow tempo, he's not going to, especially, you know, factoring in that he doesn't always begin that well, he does leave himself a bit to do. So, you know, you're going to have to rattle off some pretty impressive sectionals to get to them, if that's the case. So I think he wants, you know, reasonably genuine tempo. And they certainly had that on Saturday, which was fortunate, because he, as I say, was back in an awkward enough spot. But yeah, we think he's nice and progressive. Nothing sort of suggests that he's not. He continues to improve. And whether he is a mile or perhaps 2,000 metres, you know, we'll soon see, because I think, yeah, the opportunity to step him up to 2,000 metres is certainly an option.
3: Yeah, it looks that way, doesn't it? And I guess now the temptation is, having got that elusive first win this preparation,

0: Do you press on or do you put him in the paddock and bring him back? What's sort of the gut feel with him?
1: Gut feeling is he's holding up well, continues to race well, and yeah, again, on probably deep, heavy tricks, we're uncertain, but he certainly doesn't mind a little bit of sting out of the ground. So I think we'll have a look around for some options. He seems to have come through the race in good order. I was there in the morning on Sunday, and he seems to have come through really well. So yeah, we'll certainly keep all options open with him.
0: Whilst we've got you on the line, it'd be rude of us not to talk about Single Red, who enjoyed a winter carnival in Queensland. Just talk me through that final run, obviously, and then where she is now.
1: Yeah, unfortunately, I guess grand final day didn't quite work out. Draw came out on Tuesday, and I guess when you see 21, it's never the nicest thing in the world, particularly for a horse that probably likes to put herself in the race. We were sort of, we were keen to see her with cover. She's certainly got a quick, sharp turn of foot. And we weren't probably able to use that to the best of our advantage, even in those first two runs. She was sort of, left exposed in both those runs. So we were keen to see her ridden with a bit of cover, particularly over the 2200. And unfortunately, when we did go back, there was no tempo. She never really travelled. Potentially coming to the end of her prep. Four runs in eight weeks, including a trip across the Tasman's never easy, but extremely proud of her. And I do really think we've got a nice mare moving forward.
0: Yeah, obviously in the paddock at the moment, and then I guess four-year-old campaign targets some of those bigger contests here in New Zealand. Is that sort of the rough plan?
1: Yep, absolutely. She hopped on a plane last Sunday or Monday from Australia, so she's been in the paddock for just under a week now. She copped the racing incredibly well, but as I say, it was the last race unfortunately didn't sort of go her way. She looks great. All reports from Sarah and Mark out at Henley Park is that she settled in really well, and certainly some nice targets in mind for her around probably that Christmas time. We'll give her a good break now. She'll strengthen, she'll furnish, and whether she gets too much beyond a mile perhaps at four remains to be seen, but we think we've got a pretty exciting mare moving forward.
0: Joe, the stable seems to be in a little purple patch of form at the moment with the results that you're getting, and overall you've had some lovely horses around you throughout the season, and it seems like you're tracking really well.
1: Yeah, we're happy with how things are going. I think if we compare it to last season, we're probably around the mark. We got to 60 last season, and Saturday brought up 50, so with six or so weeks to go, I think we're sort of trending in the right direction. And as you say, just of late, the team's been racing really well. So hopefully long may that continue for the remainder of the season.
0: Absolutely. And before we let you go, we're going to put you on the spot. I need one horse that people at home can watch heading towards the spring that the Forsman Stable is excited about.
1: Geez, that is on the spot. Somewhat, we've got a nice team of young horses. I think one maybe for the early spring, an unraced horse, Indian Ink. I like what we like what we've seen from her so far. She had a couple of trials. She's shown a liking to just get a toe on the ground. So we'll obviously get that in the spring, and then obviously we've got a number of exciting older horses. When you look at the Mary Shands, Elsa Reed, Penny Kaha. Horses like that, Single Red, as you mentioned. So, really look forward to having them all back. And a couple of them are starting to trickle back in now, and others are sort of within the next week or two.
0: An exciting time of year, Joe. We really appreciate your time, and best of luck over the coming months for the Forsman Stable.
1: Awesome. Thanks so much, Emily. Appreciate it.
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4: ...1600 metres, starter Tony McGovern pushes a button, they're off and racing. Accentuate began best of all from Pure Lotus is right there as well. Charging forward is Facilitate, and out widest of all is Lying Eyes. Do they all want a bit of the action early doors? Right there as well as Inside Out. Then Curve Glory getting across from the whitish gate. A length away, Sharapova, Delinquent. Then Bannon, Booty, Wooster. Olsen Stone is well back in the field with Andiamo, followed round them by Written in Heaven. Two lengths away, I Park, and last of all, the Visitor Can Do. They work up on top of the rise towards 1,000 metres, and they're still going for that lead here. Inside Out, just from Lying Eyes, the rail, and they lead out by 2.5 and Facilitate. Back and behind those next was Accentuate on the inside of Pure Lotus, and then in a clump of horses we've got Curved Glory, just parked out on a limb, couldn't quite get in, is now moving forward. They'd be followed round then by Sharapova, with it also Delinquent from Booty Wooster, Orson Stone, Andiamo, Bannon is well back in the field here, with it Written in Heaven, I Park, and Can Do as last, would be 10 off the leaders. To the 450 they come. Inside Out, the leader from Pure Lotus, Curved Glory out deeper, two lengths away out wide. Andiamo's about to warm up, followed further back in the field then by Sharapova, and then came Booty Wooster, further out Bannon at the 250 across the track. Curved Glory Inside Out over on the inside, coming after them Bannon, Orson Stone and Andiamo, and Pure Lotus, it's now coming to the lead. Andiamo Inside Out on the inside, and Orson Stone thriving late down the outside. Inside Out, Orson Stone, they hit it. Photos. Orson Stone Inside Out. Right there also was Andiamo, then anyone's pick for fourth, either Bannon out wide or Can Do. And right there also Pure Lotus, flashing at them late, Accentuate. With them was Curved Glory. They were all there, followed by Booty Wooster, Sharapova, I Park, Written in Heaven, Delinquent. With them also Facilitate and Lying Eyes, and a great finish. Orson Stone on the outside will get it.
5: Joe, terrific win. Been building to this, bubbling underneath, but you've hit the right time in the $70,000 final, right?
6: For sure. I mean, as you say, he's been building. His runs all prep have been very consistent. He probably beat himself a couple of times with being slow away, but he was able to jump with them today. Couldn't have been travelling there at the 600, just needed some clear air. It was a good patient ride.
5: Yeah, what about how progressive he is? You know, it's a progressive final, but the best of this horse is yet to come, right?
6: 100%, yeah. He'll just keep strengthening up, keep developing. He'll get better and better. He's a relaxed customer, so he'll be able to get over sort of a little bit more ground than this. Thrilled for him. Thrilled for Westbury. It's a good result.
5: How much deeper into this preparation do you go?
6: Hard to say how he'll handle deep, heavy tracks. But he's flying, he's going well. If we could find another reasonable surface, I think we'd have a go. He'll tell us pretty quickly, I think.
5: Yeah, but what about in time, what will be his distance?
6: 2,000 metres at least, I would say. But as I say, he's relaxed. Hard to say. He's obviously finishing off miles well, so I think at least 2,000 metres.
5: Congratulations, a double for the card.
6: Always nice, always hard to win races here, so yep, very pleased.
5: Alan, this horse has been building to that. How did he feel in winning out there today?
7: Yeah, he felt super. He always kind of comes late in his races, so he just timed it to perfection today, and I suppose today's an important day. So.
5: Yeah, he looked to be travelling beautifully underneath you. How did the race pan out for you?
7: Yeah, we just got a little bit further back than I would have wanted, but it didn't really matter at the end because he was settled so beautifully, and then, yeah, just flew home down the outside, so very happy with him.
5: What's he like as a ride?
7: He's funny. He has a very low head carriage, but he's as honest as they come, and I'm just super grateful of Andrew Forsman and Joe Walker for putting me on because, they give me a lot of rides and help me out a lot, so, yeah.
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Stand by. Gates are back now. They're off and racing. Chains of Love, the favourite, has jumped out pretty well. Now, Whiteout Storm Merchant is showing tremendous speed there for Anna Roper and is going to lead comfortably from Neeson to a clear second. Then Martini Mummer in Chains of Love goes straight to fourth, followed by Exit Fee, has taken a spot down on the rails. Moving up on the outside there is Cambar. Further back to Ecolchi within Cast Deep. Askeros is back on the inside of King of Dragons. Further back to Sunrise Ridge. Then Chica Del Mar, Athena's Treasure, Ragga Ragga and Hurry Miss is last of all. Storm Merchant, a last up winner, shows the way from Neeson second. Then Martini Mama. Bullock's got the favourite. Well positioned. Chains of Love in fourth. Further back to Cambar and Exit Fee is three back on the inside as they turn. Storm Merchant turns the corner in front. Martini Mama to the inside, Neeson the outside, and now Chains of Love stoked up and is quickly claiming the leaders. Meantime, Exit Fee's in a bit of a traffic jam behind. Chains of Love, the favourite, races a length clear now from Martini Mama. Exit Fee's getting a rails run. It's really powering home, but Chains of Love has a break, a winning break, and the first favourite's home, Chains of Love, by a length on Exit Fee. Third of photo there, Hurry Miss zipped home on the outside of Martini Mama. Then came a colt, Chica Del Mar closing off on the fence. Further back to She Within, Cambar, Sunrise Ridge, then King of Dragons. Further back, Athena's Treasure, Storm Merchant weakened out from Askeros, Neeson, and Ragga Ragga was near one of the last to finish.

Off now and Forecaster jumps sharply. Heroine out nicely and Autumn Blonde's going to use the inside to posse up. And the favourite Perfect Justice fourth. Captain Finkel, it's outside. And out very deep is Peccadero. Committed to going forward. The Mona Lisa camps behind them there in the blue jacket. Further back then to Peace Officer from Tembolo. Forbidden Rift just easing back through the field. In advance of Up to Mischief, Tender Rise, La Spirit Dealer. And Callistamon is the last one. Forecaster, a loose leader here by a length and a half. Peccadero got to second. Autumn Blonde well positioned third. Then Heroine. Captain Finkel's playing. And three wide the trip. Then came the Mona Lisa and the favourite Perfect Justice next and about five off the lead. Further back to Peace Officer in advance of Tambaloa. Then up to Mischief from Forbidden Rift Tender Rise. La Spirit Dealer and Callistamon last of all. 700 to go. Forecaster extends the lead. Approaching the corner by 2.5 on Autumn Glow and its Slipstream. Heroine taking closer order now from the Mona Lisa. Peccadero's gone already. Perfect Justice improves its spot and Peace Officer is hunting the fence. Into the straight now. Forecaster two in front to Autumn Blonde. A couple after the Mona Lisa. Our Perfect Justice still six lengths away. Slowly getting into its work. Forecaster leads at the 250 from the Mona Lisa going to second. Then Autumn Blonde and Perfect Justice is slowly getting there. It's Forecaster being tackled by the Mona Lisa. Still two lengths to Perfect Justice. The Mona Lisa getting the upper hand though. Close to home and the Mona Lisa won it by a length to Perfect Justice. A neck back to Forecaster, then Tambaloa. La Spirit Dealer warmed up very late. A gap to Peace Officer, Autumn Blonde, every hope from Callistamon. Then a gap to Tender Rise, up to Mischief, Forbidden Rift, Captain Finkel, Heroine, and a big gap to Peccadero. A clear last.

Bird Whistle a clear second pick. Racing now. Lipstick Handle the Star beautifully off the inside. Deepwater Artist going forward and Bird Whistle as well. Now the favourite Nitro's in the second half of the field as Bird Whistle presses on now and takes the lead away from Deepwater Artist. They're followed then by Lipstick Handle, position Tarka Speed the outside, then Sapphire Rose Divana. Dubai Watch now the favourite Nitro's back third last in front of Celebrity, and Covert Thinking is the last one. Into the best bend there and Bird Whistle. Kerry McAvoy in complete control early from Deepwater Artist, getting a bit closer. Two further back to Lipstick on the inside of Tarka Speed. Divana's caught out deep. Then Dubai Watch the fence. Sapphire Rose now Nitro moving into a slightly wider position. Celebrity staying towards the inside. Covert Thinking sees them all. Bird Whistle on top approaching the corner by a half to Deepwater Artist. Two further back to Lipstick. Tarka Speed. Then Divana is doing a fair share of work in the run. Nitro gets onto its back for some cover. Travelling strongly approaching the bend. Further back to Dubai Watch, Sapphire Rose, Covert Thinking and Celebrity hard fence as they turn. Bird Whistle swings the corner in front narrowly from a Deepwater Artist and Lipstick's all dolled up, waiting to get into the clear. Does so now with Nitro revved up, getting to the outside as Lipstick moved up to Bird Whistle. Two further back to Nitro. It's Lipstick trying to beat off Bird Whistle. Nitro can't get there. It's Lipstick and Bird Whistle fighting back on the inside. Bird Whistle, despite being clearly headed, came back to beat Lipstick. Dubai Witch Watch got up to run third. Clearly in front of Tarka Speed, Sapphire Rose and Nitro's got the punters big time today. Then Covert Thinking, Celebrity, Deepwater Artist and Divana was last in.

Odds on favourite here. Hello, Captain. Gates are back now, and they're off and racing. Shady Road was the first into stride, and Front Rank is showing very good muster on the outside, resting the lead. Arawapawa goes to third, then Cheeky Smirk. And Hello, Captain, the short price favourite, fifth down on the rails. A length and a half right behind him at Tima. They're followed by Nandina the Udder. A gap back in the field to Lighthouse Lass. And right out the back is Pimlico as they sort out the order. And Front Rank shows the way for Arawapawa. Shady Road in third. Two off Cheeky Smirk. Hello, Captain, on the rails from Nandina. Further back to Matima, Crimson Wings. Lighthouse Lass is really racing fiercely on the rails. Pimlico switches off nicely at the rear. 600 out, Front Rank a half in front to Arawapawa. Then Shady Road, a half the outside, Cheeky Smirk. Hello, Captain, three fence from Nandina, and Matima is next on the inside. Into the straight now, 400 to go. Front Rank's had it easy in the lead. Out by a length and a half, Shady Road being kept in a pocket by Arawapawa. Cheeky Smirk pulls out. Nash in a bit of traffic here on Hello, Captain. He needs the out desperately. Matima making ground. Front Rank's all out now. Cheeky Smirk joined with Shady Road. Hello, Captain. Too far back. Cheeky Smirk moved up to Front Rank. Oh, Cheeky Smirk, I think it knows to Front Rank. Not sure third. Shady Road and the luckless Hello, Captain. Then Nandina from Arawapawa Matima. Lighthouse Lass pulled ahead off the entire race. Still finished off all right. Then Crimson Wings and Pimlico was last all the way.

Ball in now. Light is on. Ready to run. Set. Off. Horizon's given a real white liven up out of the gates off the inside. Let's Fly's jump well, and Shangri-La Impact is slicing through the middle of the pack. Now the favourite Nassibar's fourth early stages, but Bravissima being sent forward on the outside. Amplifies pretty handy as well in the red cap. Allegro missed down on the rails. Featherback Hamoon Heroine from Alice May. Then came Pleasure Artist, and Faye's Angels is last of all. So Horizons, who was given a liven up early. Horizons leads here from Let's Fly, and Bravissima strides up on the outside. So this last start winner's doing plenty of work in the early stages. Shangri-La Impact's had the chance to take a sit today and relax in fourth position. A length and a half to Amplify, followed by Allegro Mist. Nassibar in the black and white in the second half of the field. From Alice Main, Hamoon Heroine, Faye's Angel, and Pleasure Artist sees them all. They start the run down the high street side of the course. Horizons in front by three quarters to Bravissima. Let's Fly in third spot now. The outside is Shangri-La Impact. Then Amplify around Allegro Miss. Nassibar is next from Alice May, Hamoon Heroine, Faye's Angels, and Pleasure Artist. It'd be 10 off the front runner. 600 to go. Horizons just upping the tempo a little bit. Got a length and a half on Bravissima. Now Let's Fly is letting go on the outside. Tacking up behind there is Amplify. Shangri-La Impact next. And Nassibar getting to the outside. Into the straight. Horizon swings from Let's Fly. Two off to Bravissima. Amplify. Shangri-La Impact looking for running. Alice May just shoved the favourite Nassibar out of the way. Let's Fly moved up now to Horizon. Shangri-La Impact, having had the sit today, is coming. And Alice May on the

outside running an enormous race. Alice May went up and went straight past them. Alice May's gone on to win it from Shangela Impact and Horizons. Then came Nasser Bar. It was given a Don't Argue by the winner at the 150. Further back, Faze Angels, Allegro Miss, Hamoon Heroine. Further back, Amplify, Pleasure Artist, Bravissima, and Let's Fly. Well, this is starting to turn into a bookies day.

carrying 55 kilos. Locked and loaded, good to go. Gates are back now and they're off and racing, and Le Vampire jumped reliably as usual, and going forward is Sir Dinadana. Tazima's up there, so's Collect Your Cash, walking, painting out very wide in the early part. Boniface will plonk behind them on the inside as Sounds Unusual, and Slow Boots in a three-wide spot. Further back to Diablo Bolt, who's down on the rails from Time Quest. Lincoln Rocks out deep. Tavros and Sky Lab are the last two. Collect Your Cash pushes on now and takes the lead clearly. Walking Painting got around them to second, and the favourite Tazima is third down on the fence now. A length and a half to Sir Dinadana, followed by Le Vampire. Next one is Sly Boots on a three-wide path around Sounds Unusual, then Boniface. Lincoln Rocks back in the field, three-wide from Time Quest, Diablo Bolt, Sky Lab, Tavros are the last two. Inside the 1,000 metres, Collect Your Cash for Hieronymus shows the way by two on Walking Painting. Tazima the favourite in an outright third. Then Le Vampire on the inside is Sir Dinadana. Next one in the running is Sly Boots from Boniface and the blue cap on the rail. Sounds Unusual in the running line. Further back to Lincoln Rocks, Diablo Bolt, Time Quest, Sky Lab. Tavros is still last of all. No change to the order at the 600. Collect Your Cash in front of Walking Painting. Then Le Vampire, Tazima in a clear fourth. Boniface creeping a bit closer on the inside of Sir Dinadana as they turn for home now. Collect Your Cash leads by a length and a half and Walking Painting. Le Vampire taking a rails run. The favourite Tazima presents. Now Boniface is in a very tricky position. It had to squeeze its way through and got the run now. It's Tazima in front. Boniface is quickly going after the inside. It's Tazima and Boniface. Tazima the outside is trying to hold Boniface. Tazima's just in front, and Tazima wanted a nectar Boniface. Le Vampire third. A gap to Sly Boots and Tavros doing its best work at the end. Then came Sounds Unusual from Lincoln Rocks, Sir Dinadan. Further back to Time Quest, Sky Lab, Diablo Bolt, Walking Painting, and Collect Your Cash.

Ice Cool, the shortest price favourite of the day. Gates are back and they're off and racing, and Ice Cool's jumped out in about midfield, second half of the field. Satin Stiletto and Petticoat, the first two into stride. Taylor zipping up the inside, and now Ice Cool's really taken hold of the bridle going forward. In between runners, Zuccarino on the fence, followed by Aleppo Pine. Big Red Tequila's out wide from Hellbent on You. Then Zootastic from Polyglot. Wellback Spartus, Rantan, Century Song. Phil bunching on the turn, Taylor on the fence. And narrow leader from Petticoat, and Ice Cool moves up on the outside now in a three-wide position, third, followed by Zuccarino, and then came Saturn Stiletto. They come up the rise. Petticoat takes the lead. Now Ice Cool is just being popped the question on the outside. Ice Cool moves up to join Petticoat. Taylor, Big Red Tequila's got the last shot at them. Ice Cool trying to beat off the inside too. Ice Cool with the head in front. Ice Cool wins it from Petticoat. Taylor. Then came Big Red Tequila and Rantan closing off. Aleppo Pine between them. Further back then to Zootastic. A gap to Spartus from Century Song, Zuccarino, Saturn Stiletto and Hellbent on You. He's done it again. Remains unbeaten in Sydney.

set now, and they're off and racing. And Romeo's Choice, Eye of the Fire of Jump Whirler, and Imperial Forces dashing up on the outside and will take the lead. From Eye of the Fire, Romeo's Choice, Felix Majestic out wide, together with Bustling. Then Dark Glitter getting a bit close to heels from Substantial. Imposing at its outside, two lengths further back to Golden Decade. The favourite well back, Sunshine in My Pocket, down on the rails. World Alliance is third last, clear from Thunder Lips. And Zadaki the last one. Eye of the Fire from Imperial Force, then Romeo's Choice. Bustling and Felix Majestic out wide, Dark Glitter poking through the middle, then Substantial inside Imposant, further back to Golden Decade. Has got the favourite covered up, Sunshine in My Pocket, as they turn for home now. Eye of the Fire, couple of horses off the fence there. Imperial Force launches an attack on the outside. Then came Bustling. Dark Glitter needs room. Further back, Sunshine in My Pocket is looking to weave into the clear. Four off the lead. Romeo's Choice has gone up on the inside. Romeo's Choice from Eye of the Fire. Sunshine in My Pocket's flying. It's not over yet. Oh, that's a big win. Sunshine in My Pocket got there from either Eye of the Fire or Romeo's Choice. World Alliance charging home. Then Dark Glitter. Further back, Substantial from Bustling, Imperial Force, Thunder Lips, Imposant, Golden Decade, Felix Majestic, and Zadaki.

ready now. And they're off and racing, and Cool Jakey was fast into stride from General Saluda. More Victorious is going fast on the inside to try and hold them out. Wind Chat's out very deep, so the pace is all right early. Williamsburg down on the inside, and the favourite Midnight Dynamite and the Pink Hat camps behind them. Then came Mighty Ulysses on the outside of Zabriari. Two lengths further back to Poison Chalice from Greenfly, Elias out wide. Then came Waterford from Mikhail Lock Eagle, and Point and Shoot is the last one. Winchet went right around the outside of the lot of them and draws two lengths in front to Cool Jakey, followed by a More Victorious, General Salute. Two further back to the favourite Midnight Dynamite on the outside of Williamsburg. Then came Mighty Ulysses. Two after Zabiari, a similar margin to Green Fly from Poison Chalice. Elias is out three wide from Waterford. Mikhail, Point and Shoot, Lock Eagle off the bridle as last. Win Chat turns the corner in front by two on Cool Jakey. Two after General Salute. Midnight Dynamite being Satellite running on the outside. Win Chat down to the 200. A length and a half to Cool Jakey. Midnight Dynamite hitting the line hard. It's Win Chat narrowly in front. But Midnight Dynamite moved up on the outside. Bang goes the Dynamite. Midnight Dynamite draws away to beat Win Chat. Cool Jakey third. Williamsburg fourth. Then Greenfly and McHale running on. Further back, General Salute. From a More Victorious, Mighty Ulysses, Point and Shoot. Further back to Zabiari. Then came Elias from Poison Chalice, Lock Eagle and Waterford.

and a well-supported favourite. And they're off and racing down the last, and Super Norwest was one of the first into stride. Super Massive's going forward, and Super Bright's there, and Just Glamorous is up having a pop for the lead as well. He's Darn Hot Twos right up on the fence, and Glorious Moments now drives right behind them as Super Massive didn't have the muster to go on with it and caught three wide into the bend, followed by Whoever Thought. Then Bodie Boy from Invader Zim, Sergeant Major Green Shadows, Interjection, Crossbow, Zuna settles at the tail of the field. Just Glamorous got the front from Super Norwest. Super Massey's having a torrid run out wide. He's Darn Hot Too, fourth of the rails from Super Bright. And the favourite, Glorious Moments, three wide with the back to follow. Bodie Boy's even deeper. Then came Whoever Thought, Invader Zim in the middle of the pack. Then Green Shadows from Sergeant Major, Interjection, Crossbow. Zuna is the last one. Just Glamorous at the 450. In front from Super Norwest, Super Massive. Then He's Darn Hot Too, Super Bright in the middle of the pack. And now the favourite, Glorious Moments, getting to the outside. Just Glamorous giving a good sight. 250 to go from Super Massive, knuckling down after the wide trip. Glorious Moments is now launching on the outside. Just Glamorous a length in front of Super Massive and Glorious Moments. It's Just Glamorous. Glorious Moment. Bob Dan, I think, got there. Photo finish, Glorious Moments lunging at Just Glamorous, and Crossbow finish at 100 miles an hour into third. Then Super Massey from Invader Zim. Zuna made up a stack of ground, followed by He's Darn Hot Too, Green Shadows, Super Norwest, Whoever Thought, Bodie Boy, Interjection, Sergeant Major, and a Super Bright.

Star of Macedon being brought forward. Racing at headquarters, about to get underway for the VRC Country Race Day. Star of Macedon in, completes it, and away they go. Just missed it a beat, Star of Macedon. Kopung Yarn began well. It's the initial leader, now headed off by Running Rich in the early stages. It fires over to lead the race by a length and a half to Kopung Yarn, Gallantry, and also along the inside, Port Arlington. Then Sotono Shout, Fontaine Jewel. Shin Sienna's midfield on the inside as they settle, and then came Insolence, a length and a half away, Helvecchio. Star of Macedon's getting up on the inside, and they were followed next by South Yarra Miss Bacano. Hume Zane Express is second last, and Make Them All is at the end of the field. 800 to go, Running Rich in front, tried to steady, just over races a little by a Nectar Gallantry. Kopung Yarn is third, the outside. They were followed next by Port Arlington on the rails from Fontaine Jewel, a length Sotono Shout, and then Shin Sienna. Further back is Insolence, three wide with cover, and then came Helvecchio. Next along the inside, Star of Macedon shook up from South Yarra Miss, then came Bacano, Make Them All, and Hume Zane Express in the running. Running Rich from Gallantry, Kopung Yarn the outside, Fontaine Jewel presenting down the centre in the red jacket, behind them Shin Sienna. Port Arlington's trying to extricate away from the rails, and then Insolence, who's running on, it's Fontaine Jewel up to Kopung Yarn below the 200 metres. Insolence is still coming on, a length and a half off the leader, Fontaine Jewel, 100 metres to go from Insolence, Kopung Yarn, Sotono Shout, and they were followed next in the field by getting through late Helvecchio, but Fontaine Jewel. Fontaine Jewel's won it from Insolence. Star of Macedon late on the inside. Helvecchio's in a decision for fourth with Kopung Yarn, Sotono Shout. They were followed by Gallantry. Next to finish, Shin Sienna, followed by Port Arlington, Never Warm, Hume Zane Express, Bacano well back in the field running. Rich got tired. They were followed next by Make 'Em All, and at the end, South Yarra Miss.

ready to run now. And they're racing, and from the centre gate, Decalogue jumped away well with Think You're Amazing, and Harbour Town is also looking for a forward position. Arabian Prince and Our Chief from the Deep are coming over, and they were followed next by Salt Spray, who got to sixth, a little keen, and then came Think You're Amazing, Kalitzi, a couple of lengths away, She's Got the Cash, and also Marisu Ojo. Noble work around those horses. King's Reflection is in the back group with Mars Landing, Hard Evidence, and Nahankin is at the tail of the field, pressing on with it off the rail. Our Chief is the new leader at the 1400 metres by about a length and a half. So Our Chief, the front runner, from Set Me Free second, and third is Decalogue getting the trail. A length and a quarter, Arabian Prince, and then came Harbour Town. Three quarters of a length away then to Salt Spray, and their two lengths, Think You're Amazing, outside of Kalitzi at the 1200 metres. Further back is Noble Work, who's two thirds down and three wide around Marisu Ojo. They were followed by along the inside, She's Got the Cash. Three quarters, King's Reflection, and then Mars Landing, well back as Hard Evidence, and Nahankin is last of all. 1,000 metres to go, it's Our Chief at an even speed by a length, Set Me Free. Third is Decalogue, and fourth is Arabian Prince. A length and a half, Harbour Town and Salt Spray. Two further back is Think You're Amazing and Kalitzi as they approach the 800 marker. A length and a half, Marisu Ojo, and Noble Work always wide. She's Got the Cash has bailed away on the fence, well back as they clutter up from King's Reflection. Mars Landing, Hard Evidence, and Nahankin is at the tail as they approach the turn. 600 metres to go, it's Our Chief in front of Set Me Free. Decalogue has bailed up behind those horses. Arabian Prince presenting up the middle. Also Salt Spray out past the centre is coming on two. Harbour Town trying to bullock into the clear. Hard Evidence has run up behind them and is now starting to get a run, and then Think You're Amazing as they sprint up. Decalogue up on the inside has taken the front. It's Decalogue by three quarters of a length, Our Chief three lengths, Harbour Town, then Salt Spray, Hard Evidence, She's Got the Cash, but Decalogue 100 metres to go, going boldly. A length and a quarter in front of Our Chief, and Decalogue. Decalogue will win again. Three on the bounce from Our Chief, and King's Reflection up for third. Then Harbour Town, Hard Evidence from She's Got the Cash. Next to finish, Arabian Prince, Salt Spray, Think You're Amazing, and then came Kalitzi. Well back, Marisu Ojo, Mars Landing, Noble Work, Nahankin, and a long last, Set Me Free.

takes the outside. Well supported second favorite, and they're racing. Harlan Blaze, one of the last to leave. Vegas Jack jumped well with Bold Soul, and also Howlin' Rain. Tejanus and Elder from the Deep are also forcing up. They were followed by Samuel Langhorne, who's about seventh, one off the fence as they reach the first corner. The Western Front is three wide in the white and red jacket. Mission of Love, the fence, a gap Tempesti, Highland Blaze. Mr. Waterville, third last, and then King of Wall Street, two lengths Virtuous Circle. Heading towards the riverside, just over 2,000 to go, and it's Vegas Jack in front, looking for four wins on the trot today by a neck, Howlin' Rain. Bold Soul tucked in, Elder progressing around them three deep. Tejanus kept it there for the time being as they reach the 1850, and their two lengths Samuel Langhorne, the outside of Mission of Love, a length the Western Front, who's trapped deep. Tempesti kept it three deep, and Highland Blaze on the fence, and their two lengths in front of King of Wall Street, third last outside of Mr. Waterville, and Virtuous Circle last at the 1600 meters. Vegas Jack is the leader with Howlin' Rain sliding up now, and just shades it about a half length, three quarters of a length, and Howlin' Rain is going to pull its way to the lead. Bold Soul relaxed third, the inside of Elder. They were followed a length and a half away in the field by Tejanus with the Western Front around them. Mission of Love next, the inner of Samuel Langhorne as they reach Chiquita Lodge, and they are now approach the 1250 metre marker. Next in the field, Highland Blaze, Tempesti, Mr. Waterville, King of Wall Street, and two lengths Virtuous Circle. So the leader, Howlin' Rain, by three quarters of a length to the Western Front. A length and a half away, Vegas Jack, who's had a sweet run in transit, third outside of Bold Soul. Three quarters of a length away in the field now is Elder at the 950, two lengths to Janice, then Mission of Love, a length Samuel Langhorne, Highland Blaze, Tempesti, Virtuous Circle getting going in the lime jacket three wide from Mr. Waterville and King of Wall Street. 700 metres to go. Howlin' Rain just started to spread them a little by a length and a half to the inform and fit the Western Front. They're two lengths to Vegas Jack, and they were followed by Elder, who battles on outside of Bold Soul around the corner. Virtuous Circle, Tempesti make runs, and they were followed by Tejanus, who's hard at it round the corner, and to the outside, King of Wall Street from Mr. Waterville. The Western Front yet to push the button at the 350, up to Howlin' Rain and Vegas Jack, and the race is on, and they're two lengths, Elder, Mission of Love and Bold Soul up on the inside. At the 200, the Western Front and Vegas Jack, they're stride for stride, two lengths, Elder, Bold Soul. Vegas Jack gets the better of the Western Front, 100 to go. Vegas Jack, a half length in front, a length in front, and Vegas Jack will win again. Vegas Jack from the Western Front and Bold Soul third, then Elder Mission of Love, next Samuel Langhorne, further back Highland Blaze and Mr. Waterville, followed then by Howlin' Rain, a gap to Janice, Tempesti, Virtuous Circle, and King of Wall Street amongst the tail enders.

ready and racing. Astro Chat from barrier number four broke away quickly. Choir Point isn't too far away in the early action towards the outside group. Jumping well was Ulf Burt, and also headed off in the early strides in the pink jacket by Prestar, who led that division with Jenny the Ninja and Blethyn. Over towards the far side, Astro Chat is the leader from Choir Point and Poker. Recuperado behind those. Tatak Iuta is next. Then came up the middle of the track, Feyman, who is just hedging its bets at the moment as gliding towards the outside division, and Imatiz is back at the end. Astro Chat onto the course proper at the 500 metres, just in front of Poker, and then came Recuperado back over on the far side. Choir Point yet to push the button. Jenny the Ninja out deeper on the track, and also Prestar, who's almost up against the outside fence. They're right across, and Imatiz is starting to get through too. At the 200 metres, it's Astro Chat joined by Imatiz, who's drifting towards the outside, but it went to the lead, and then Prestar, Recuperado going to the lead as Imatiz and surges on, and Imatiz has won it by two lengths. Astro

ready. And they're racing. Ruakaka Raider missed it a beat, and Anglin from the wide Ellie's going back to second last. Fridge Monster began quickly and led Semyon and Rosa Rotoroa right on their heels. They were followed next in the field by Madeiro, a gap to 10 Commandments, Super Nima and Kappa 39 in a line. They're 2.5 lengths, the Belmont Gangster, and then came out of Compton. Further back as Wonder Kid. Back in the field then Sought After. 3 lengths away, Castle on High, Ruakaka Raider and Anglin last of all. So the leader Semyon just off the rails from Fridge Monster, and they carve out pretty good fractions at the 800. 2 lengths, Rota Oaroa, a length and a half away, Super Nima, around 10 Commandments, Madeiro the fence, 2 lengths, Kappa 39. Then came the Belmont Gangster in the lime jacket, easing 3 and 4 deep, about 5 off the lead. Out of Compton next, a gap to Sought After, Wonder Kid well back, Castle on High, Ruakaka Raider, and Anglin around the turn at the 500. Fridge Monster, Semyon with Rosa Oaroa tanking up 3 deep, Super Nima 4 deep, a run if good enough for Madeiro. 10 Commandments tracking up behind them as well in the red, white and blue, and getting out now 10 Commandments and the Belmont Gangster down the centre. The two favourites likely to fight it out at the 200. 10 Commandments went to the lead, put 2 lengths, the Belmont Gangster, Rosa Oaroa, Kappa 39. 10 Commandments 100 metres to go, over a length the Belmont Gangster, Rosa Oaroa, and 10 Commandments won again. 10 Commandments from the Belmont Gangster, Rosa Oaroa, Super Nima, then Kappa 39, a gap Castle on High, followed by Sought After, Madeiro, Anglin, Ruakaka Raider. Then well back in the field was Wonder Kid, Fridge Monster, out of Compton, and Semyon.

They're ready. And away they go in a beautiful line too. This time Girl is going to drift back towards the end with Lake Vostok. Duchess Sue began fast. Pumps forward to the lead from Husk, and Miss Aria's driving up. Stylish isn't too far away. It's a knockout next on the inside, and First Chorus in that division got to sixth. They were followed by Apache Song, and they're 2.5 lengths changing colours. And then came the inside, Sweet Jasmine. Silent Shares, a length and a quarter flyer. Lake Vostok second last, and This Time Girl is at the end. Duchess Sue led at the 850 from Miss Aria. Then Stylish outside of Husk, a length and a quarter. First Chorus, who's fifth out three wide, along with Apache Song, also in that clump of horses. It's a chopping and changing. Further back is It's a Knockout, the inside from Silent Shares, a length and a quarter changing colours. Sweet Jasmine, well back flyer Lake Vostok, and This Time Girl is at the end. They run the corner, 500 to go. It's Duchess Sue holding them up from Miss Aria. Husk behind them third, and then came Stylish. It's about to leave the slipstream, and two further back, First Chorus, dug along from Apache Song, and Silent Shares out past the middle is coming on too. Duchess Sue has almost been headed off by Miss Aria. They're stride for stride. They're having a bit of a brush as well, and Stylish is joining in now. Miss Aria, 200 metres to go. Stylish is wearing her down. Miss Aria grabbed by Stylish. Stylish over the top took the front, and Stylish came away to win it by a length. Miss Aria second from Duchess Sue, and an eye-catcher changing colours. Then came First Chorus. Next to finish, It's a Knockout, Lake Vostok, Sweet Jasmine and Husk, and then This Time Girl behind those Silent Shares, Apache Song, and one of the last to complete was Flyer.

set now. Racing, New York Luster jumped away pretty well, got a brush from Winner's Edge. Contemporary began fast, and also Dragonstone shows some good speed. New York Luster isn't too far away from the action. So they complete the first to 300 metres, and also driving through is Taunting to dispute the front. Taunting

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The Bergerac from Recommendation and Recommendation. Photo third. Royal Insignia. Winner's Edge. Lose Some, Win More. All there. Then Some Mangu. Followed by Peas and Ello, Moby Dick, Dragonstone, New York Luster, Contemporary, and A Long Last Taunting after leading.

set to run. Highlights bouncing about. Signal and away. Freedom Rally towards the rails jumped well with Punch Lane and Highlights, and also Speed towards the outer. Seafall and El Duca are also sweeping across. Punch Lane after 200 metres, led from Highlights and El Duca, and then Seafall to fourth. Next is Freedom Rally, two lengths Jimmy the Bear, and Rumbled again. Three further back, Buckets Ridge, and then St. George. Towards the end, Detonator Jack and Beach Pad is last as Punch Lane just started to string them out a little. So at the 1,100 metres, Punch Lane the front runner by a length and a half, El Duca, and third is Highlights. Two lengths to Seafall, Freedom Rally. A couple Rumbled again, Jimmy the Bear. A length and a half, Buckets Ridge, St. George, Detonator Jack. Jack and Beach Pad is at the tail. Punch Lane is the front runner. Speed's been generous as they reach the 850 by a length El Duca. Two lengths to Highlights. A similar gap Seafall outside of Freedom Rally. Then came Rumbled again, Jimmy the Bear. A gap Buckets Ridge, St. George. Detonator Jack and Beach Pad as they run to the turn. Punch Lane, 600 metres to go. The front runner from El Duca, who's just getting a little bit closer before the corner. Then came Highlights peeling three deep from Freedom Rally, Seafall. Jimmy the Bear with six to pick up. Back with that runner, Rumbled again. Then St. George trying to extricate into the clear from Detonator Jack. El Duca went for home. 300 metres to go. Hunted down by Highlights. Then Seafall, who's coming on a length and three quarters off those. Highlights went to the front. El Duca's trying to fight back, and Seafall wearing them down. Highlights lugging in. El Duca's fighting back, and Seafall coming at them both. Highlights El Duca. El Duca kicks, and Seafall comes at them. A photo finish. El Duca or Seafall, and Highlights third. Good go, terrific go to the line. They were followed by St. George, and behind them Jimmy the Bear, Freedom Rally, then Beach Pad, next Punch Lane, Buckets Ridge, Detonator Jack, Rumbled again.

They're ready. And they're racing at the mile. Paddy Pye towards the rails jumped well, looking for an early leader. Flying Dunners up there on the premises and led High Vol after a few strides, and out deeper on the course, Lucky Lucky Boom slides up to third. Obvious is in that group with Prestige Schnitzel and Paddy Pye, and then a gap in the field, Callio, Palladium, Shoma and Derna Sia. At Chiquita Lodge, 1,200 metres to go. High Vol is the leader by a length and a half. Lucky Lucky Boom up to second, Flying Dunners third, and they're two lengths to Obvious, a length and a half. Paddy Pye, a similar gap, Prestige Schnitzel. Then came Palladium, a shade beyond centre field, a length and a tail, Callio at the 1,000, followed by Derna Sia and Shoma last. So it's High Vol, tries to throw the anchor out, led by a length and a quarter to Lucky Lucky Boom, now three quarters of a length as they reach the halfway marker. Flying Dunners third on the fence, and then came Obvious, and they're two lengths in front of next in the field, the favourite Paddy Pye, who's bailed away three back on the fence, and then Prestige Schnitzel. Callio is three wide around that group. Then came Shoma attaching itself to the back of Callio, and then came Palladium, who's hard at it, and Derna Sia is at the end into the straight, 450 out. It's High Vol shook up with Lucky Lucky Boom travelling a little bit the better, it seems. They're two lengths to Obvious, who presents on the outside, and then Flying Dun whacking away. Paddy Pye's into the clear, Callio down the outside, then Prestige Schnitzel as Obvious moves up and went to the front. It's Obvious at the clock tower, kicked away for Luke Cartwright from Lucky Lucky Boom, and then Paddy Pye and Callio from a long way back. But in the last, it's Obvious. Obvious is going to win it. Obvious scored 2.5 lengths. Second, Lucky Lucky Boom. And third in the race was Paddy Pye. A gap to Derna Sia, Callio, Flying Dun. Then a long gap, Shoma, Palladium, Prestige Schnitzel, and High Vol lasts.

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4: It is grand final day. 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
6: We have got some spectacular races to look forward to.
7: Since I've got on course, I feel a little bit more nerves, but once I get out there riding, it'll fizzle its way out.
4: There's one man who has a lot of pressure on his shoulders this afternoon, trainer of Well Written.
6: And my roughie for the day is Moxie.
8: It's Moxie in front. She's going to do it. Moxie will win.
9: Congratulations to Brendan Popwell as well, selecting Moxie's as top selection. We're not on speaking terms for a little while because we don't want Brendan Popwell picking $26 shots, a losing result for the TAB.
4: Really the talk horse of the race. It is, of course, Alabama Lass, resumed in the railway here on Karaka Million Night. I guess a little bit disappointing on face value, hoping she's improved off that.
10: Her manners are very typical of what we see from her on race day, so it gives me no reason to think that she can't return to her best.
11: Gates are back, they're off. Codan Antique is starting to run on. Then followed by Platinum Attack, I'm All In and Master Faye. It's the Loyal of Avalanche. She shied and she went through the rail and then left Sway Nesne, the winner by default. When she was home, she was actually going to win the race with 75 metres to go. She's not gone through the rail, but she's hit it at such a rate. Now Sam Collett is up on her feet, and the mare, Alabama Lass, was okay. She carried on, but Sammy's up. Why wouldn't she be?
4: Drama in the Hanawi Farm King's Plate, not what you like to see on a horse that was clearly going to win the contest. But for her on a day like today, when she's got the favourite in a derby, she was home. This is not the kind of confidence booster you need.
6: No, it's not. Understandably, she's livid. She's steaming with what's happened because the horse was going to win.

0: Yeah, the update there.
1: She's behind me now, getting a cool example of how the teams love these horses. The care that goes into these animals, never more evident.
0: Man, this is manic up here. I'm at the top of the grandstand, and just even finding a way through to where I normally watch the races from is crazy.
2: Lara Antipova, a $1.40 favourite in the Sistema Stakes. Set. Let's bring it on. Gates open, they're off. Lara Antipova's in front. She's clear by two. Running on late Liguria, but Lara Antipova will get the prize in the Sistema.
3: She'd won the race once she quickened up, and she really had a good look around. Definitely felt like there was plenty more in the tank.
4: The Bone Crusher New Zealand Stakes at Group 1 level, the second of the three Group 1s coming your way. Legato, well, she is a sight to behold. She is a wonderful specimen, and she's looking to give Bev and Ken Kelso some redemption following Alabama Lass.
2: Let's bring it on. Gates open. They're off.
5: Go, girl! Legato! Legato's done it in her swan song. She's got a Group 1 at Ellerslie.
2: Opie Bosson at his patient best aboard Legato.
6: Rides on an alpha, two Group 1 wins. It doesn't get much better than that.
7: Nah, she's a lovely man. It's beautiful to do anything with, and cool to get another Group 1 pick in.
8: Quite an emotional win, because, you know, it's probably the last time you see her on

0: world to all of us.
1: Good news from the jockeys' room. Sam College, Auckland Cup aboard Nest Egg.
2: Trackside Auckland Cup 2026. We're set. Stephen Barlow sends them underway. Here they come. Paradise Storm not happy with the lack of pace and is charging forward on the outside to inject some much needed speed into the race. Paradise Storm has charged away, put five lengths on them and has put them up ahead. The Aussies going to absolutely romp home here.
3: It's one thing to win a race and, you know, cups are better than winning a normal race, but winning a cup overseas somewhere just takes another level. There's so much more that goes into it and so much more that can go wrong. So I suppose on the risk-reward scenario, it's just a massive thrill.
1: Let's get you into the parade ring as these NZ Derby horses make their way around to the back parade. Number three is Road to Paris. One thing we know about this horse is that he has ample amount of ability. If he could put it all together, well, he'd be a serious contender in this. He knows how to win a Derby. He's got three chances in this.
2: Three wonderful chances too, as Rogers trained the winner of this race on six occasions. So let's bring it on. Gates open. They're off for the Derby. Road to Paris. Roger James trained to seventh Derby winner.
4: Winning jockey and doing it for a team that you've got such a close association with. This horse hasn't always done it right, but he did it right on the big stage today.
5: No, exactly that. I was scared coming around the outside of him. You never know what he's going to do, but no, he's put it forwards today and he's run well.
6: Roger, how are you feeling?
7: Oh, elated. You know, we were super happy with all three horses, and then we've got a loose horse, and I think it's
6: out. Okay, yeah, it is Road to Paris. Yeah. Looks who's just dislodged George Rook, but the horse is actually very calm down the outside fence.
7: Yeah, probably calmer than I am at present.
6: What about that leap of the fence from Robert Wellwood just to capture your horse then?
7: Yeah, he's one worth capturing.
6: Absolutely, that's some athleticism from your co-trainer. Oh, I've just seen some emotion from around the stable. This means an awful lot to Kingsclere, doesn't it?
7: Oh, absolutely. You know... It's a big build-up to these days, and it's special.
8: I actually can't explain the feeling, honestly. It's just incredible. Like, Roger and Robert, they're just amazing people to work for. And George is a great mate too, so it's just incredible.
6: Okay, we're just hearing the siren go. That might be just a look at the closing stages.
1: A little bit of drama here late in the piece. Second versus first. There's plenty on the line here for Roger James, obviously.
9: Exactly. So you can see the second horse, which is Autumn Glory. You're looking to see how badly impeded. Is it enough to be able to turn it around? That's the ultimate question.
1: Just see if results change when it comes to this feature.
6: I've just come out of the inquiry room, Emily, and I can tell you that I'd be very, very surprised if there was any change of placing.
1: Great to see the camaraderie between Robert Wellwood, who's just quinellaed a New Zealand Derby, and Stephen Marsh and Gillian Johnson, who are going out to potentially take home an NZB Kiwi.
10: The anticipation must almost be killing them.
1: There she is, the superstar. Well written. We're hoping for that demolition performance that we saw on Karaka Million Night.
9: This is a whole different pressure. Riding a horse that's unbeaten has the expectation of the nation on Matt Cartwright's back.
6: There's some atmosphere here, isn't there, Stephen?
11: Oh, I tell you what, this will be the greatest day I've seen in New Zealand racing. I just hope we don't disappoint.
4: This is a hard one. Look, on paper, Well Written just has this race pretty well sewn up. I've put Belle Chevelle on top just because she's so consistent. I'm hoping she can run a big race.
2: Kia kaha, kia mai to the connections and slot holders. May your horse be strong and fast. We're set. This is it. Gates are back, they're racing in the NZB Kiwi. She hopped away well. Well Written. She's in a beautiful spot.

0: nothing to do with us, that siren.
1: Obviously, you heard that siren go. There's an inquiry. That is Belle Cheval challenging the win of Well Written. Just here, she begins her move. It's whether they actually come together, which they don't.
2: They'll argue it's a momentum thing there. That's what they're going to argue here.
1: There you go. Your two jockeys. Michael D looks to change the placings and make the NZB Kiwi his own.
3: You just had to put the stick away, hands and heels, margins a short head. I think if he had an uninterrupted run, he would have run past.
4: This horse is coming a long way. We've come out of touch. They've never once touched. He's put the stick away there. No contact whatsoever between two horses. So I think to say that Mix had to put a stick away is very incorrect.
1: Well, there you have it. Cases have been made. Now we await the final decision. Could this day get any more dramatic? And there are the celebrations. They're official because the protest has been dismissed, and therefore Well Written holds her place as the winner of the NZB Kiwi.
2: That might have been the most unpopular protest in history if that had been overturned.
5: Just always something to test you in this business. You just know it's never straightforward. We've seen that today right throughout the card.
1: It's Ellerslie, it is a wrap. It's delivered everything and more of what we expected. There's been something for everyone. There's been drama, there's been inquiries, there's been great horses winning. And it's a day we're going to look forward to every year.
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9: Stayers final, Lawnshed Winter Series. Gates are back and they're off, and Diamond Jack just stood there in the gates, missed it by 15. At the start, one of the first away was Khan Hunter over on the inside for Major Major, drop of something, and Pacifico's right there. Two lengths away, next was Autumn Legacy for Marfina, followed out by He's the Shocker as they work up the rise, leaving the straight. One off the rail, next is Hakanta Bay from Fly My Way, and out deepest of all is Solidify. Back in behind those, the favourite Box Moss, and then Quick Fire. And 15 lengths away, last of all, after walking out of the gates, the toppy Diamond Jack. Into the back they go by the 15. 100 metres mark. Pacemaker, drop of something, works forward on the outside of Khan Hunter. Two lengths away, Major Major is third, followed by Pacifico, who's keen over on the inside. One and a half away, Autumn Legacy, Arfina, and He's a Shocker, scraping paid midfield. One and a half back in behind those, Solidify from Hakanta Bay as they work down towards the 1200 metres. On the inside of those two is the favourite Box Moss, back fourth last. Two back to Fly My Way, Quick Fire, and Diamond Jack after their tardy beginning, tacking on to the tail of the field. 1,000 metres to go. There is 12 lengths over the field, and it's Khan Hunter, the leader, from drop of something on the outside. Two and a half away, Pacifico and Major Major. Then came Afina, Autumn Legacy. He's a Shocker, the inside, with those to Solidify from Hakata Bay. Box Muscle need a bit of luck from there. Back in an awkward spot, fifth last over on the inside, followed round then by Fly My Way, Quick Fire, and Diamond Jack. To the 500 metres they come, and the Stayers final, and it's Khan Hunter and drop of something too clear from over on the inside, Pacifico. Then came moving away from the rail, Major Major. Arfina's out next, back and behind these, Box Moss saved for an inside run.

0: Wider out, solidify. 300 to go. Drop of something made the lead. Box Moss is weaving its way through. So is He's a Shocker over on the inside with Pacifico. He's a Shocker. Box Moss. Drop of something out in the centre. And Pacifico. Box Moss. He's a Shocker. Trying hard with Pacifico. But Box Moss with a no panic ride by the Wizard of Woz. Box Moss won its second photos. He's a Shocker and Pacifico. And then came Drop of Something with Khan Hunter. Followed over by Diamond Jack has done exceptionally well to finish as close as what he did after blowing the start for Major Major, Quick Fire, Autumn Legacy, Hakata Bay, Fly My Way, Afina, and Solidifies come in last. Well, Warren Kennedy, he's ridden the $2.60 favourite so superbly, confidently, and he knew what he was doing.
1: Chris, congratulations, back-to-back wins, and in the end, a pretty comfortable watch, I'm sure.
2: Sort of, yeah. I do like him to get to the outside, but he's going to learn every time he gets amongst him. And, yeah, he's got a superb finishing run on him. And he's got to be timed right. And Warren seems to have that knack to get to the horse to the front.
1: Yeah, what did you think of Warren's ride? Because in the end, it was confident, it was patient.
2: They did open up Aiden, which was great. You know, and it was really good. And I just was a little bit panicky turning in. But one thing about him, he's got such a good turn of foot when he does go, he can pick them up. And he showed that again today.
1: Obviously, you've spoken about Cup's aims in the spring. What's more for him this preparation?
2: To the paddock on Monday. Ian Farrelly's got a magnificent farm out at Te Aumuru. He'll head there on Monday. He'll have a month or 6 weeks in the paddock, and we'll be back for the spring.
1: And just touch on that, Ian Farrelly. Obviously, you guys go back a long way, friends for a long time. Must be pretty cool training a horse of this quality for him.
2: I don't know how long it'll be, 50-something years. I think I met him at Myer Intermediate when I was 12. Yeah. So it's a long time ago. It might have been 11, so it's a long time ago now. I won't tell you how old I am coming up, but I might be looking at the government's checkbook shortly. So yeah. Been around a long time.
1: Okay, and what are you thinking? Is this horse who could give you the cups for the spring?
2: I'd like to think so, Aiden. Look, he's sort of untapped in a way. He hasn't been overtaxed, and we've been patient with him, and he's only going to get better.
1: Congratulations.
2: Thank you very much. Much appreciated.
1: Congratulations, Warren. In the end, pretty soft on the line. It was just a matter of getting that right run, wasn't it?
3: Absolutely, yeah, just put him in the right position. As we know, he's pretty slow away, pretty tidy out there, but he had draw five, so I was able to just get him on the fence and move up a couple of spots instead of sitting last in him. They went a good enough pace that he relaxed quite nice with me. I was pretty worried going down to start. He was really, really quiet. Chris said to me before the race that he's very quiet today, just watch. And look, he didn't want to walk around behind the start. He was so quiet, I was a little bit worried for him. But obviously, a horse knows what he's doing now. He's saving his energy. And when the splits came top of the straight, I thought, I'm gonna ride him for a bit of luck. They've gone a decent clip. There'll be gaps appearing. And yeah, there were. And he just glided through and won pretty comfortable.
1: It's a nice way to end a preparation, isn't it? Going to the paddock with a couple of wins. What could he be like in the spring? Is he a horse who can be a cups contender?
3: I think he could be, you know. I mean, he settles really well now, and he stays really good. He's got a great turn of foot in him. So, you know, the staying ranks, as you know, aren't as strong as they used to be. But look, a horse like him, he could go through the ranks. I think he'll be a good contender next term.
4: Paddington, a unique thoroughbred. 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
5: 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Paddington won the Coral Eclipse.
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6: 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He's going to win the Sussex Stakes.
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And Vasey Truck Parts starting stalls 2,000 metres on Amberley Cup Day. They're racing in the first. And beginning well, Arctic Ocean immediately going forward with Pretty Fly, and Don Pauly is just going to take a place back early. Flamboyance is rushing forward with Maximus Augustus and O'Karen's Bell next to Rissa from Cambalachi. Out deeper.

Aliena, Pretty Fly and Kiwi Magic is ridden to the tail of the field. It's around Maximus Augustus, the southern visitor. Two lengths away, Flamboyance. Then came Sarissa. Two further back, O'Karen's Bell. Next is Cambalachi from Quinto. Two lengths away, Tavian. Then Don Pauli, Proclamation, Aliena, Arctic Ocean. Three lengths away, Pretty Fly, Kiwi Magic and Retro Star. That is the order. And stretching the legs out, Morkeb leads it by 3.5 lengths over Maximus Augustus. Sarissa in third around Flamboyance. Then O'Karen's Bell and Cambalachi. Two lengths away in open air, Quinto midfield. As the leader continues to string them along. Midfield, Tavian along the inside of Don Pauli. Two lengths away, Proclamation. Then came Aliena, Arctic Ocean, Pretty Fly. Two further back to Retro Star and Kiwi Magic with a fair bit to do, about 14 off the leader. 700 metres to go in the first of the day. It's Morkeb in front. On the inside, Maximus Augustus, then Sarissa. Quinto flushed out four deep, and behind them, Flamboyance. Then came Don Pauli as they thunder around the corner. Held up between runners, O'Kieran's Bell. Proclamation out deeper on the track with Pretty Fly. 4:50 left to travel. Sarissa goes up. Morkeb found very little. Then Maximus Augustus, Quinto, and behind them, Flamboyance. Don Pauli runs on. Wider, Pretty Fly, then Kiwi Magic from the back. It's a swooper's race. Pretty Fly coming with Don Pauli. They've got to Quinto. Out wider, Kiwi Magic. It's Pretty Fly, Don Pauli and Kiwi Magic over the top. It's Don Pauli, Pretty Fly and Kiwi Magic. Kiwi Magic takes the lead, 100 to go from Don Pauli. Kiwi Magic and Don Pauli, Kiwi Magic and Don Pauli. Kiwi Magic won the first beat. Don Pauli, Pretty Fly, Flamboyance, then Tavian. Quinto, Proclamation, Sarissa, Aliena. Then came Arctic Ocean, O'Kieran's Bell, Cambalachi, followed by Retro Star, Maximus Augustus and Morkeb. They all just sat back and

Running with the devil, a wee bit agitated in barrier 11. They're off. Racing from the 1,000 metres. Full Cream jumped away well with She's a Happy One and Russian Rosette thrown the inside. Montero close with Dracaris. Then came Heart Attack, settling midfield Best Rose, then Evita's Kaying Lucky. Then came Running with the Devil, Jetstream and Explode. Up over the junction, Dracaris is going very wonky. Up on outside of She's a Happy One and down the inside, Montero with Full Cream. Then Heart Attack, Kaying Lucky up four deep. And behind them, Russian Rosette. Best Rose comes into it with Running with the Devil and Jetstream. Behind them, Evita's and Explode. 400 to go, Full Cream with Montero. Then came She's a Happy One from Dracaris. Evita's tries to find a gap with Heart Attack and wide at Best Rose. Montero with Full Cream, who's travelling well. Two lengths away, Evita's, then She's a Happy One and Dracaris. It's Montero and Full Cream, and right down the outside, Best Rose. Montero's kicking back on the fence. That was a win and a half. Montero beat Full Cream, third Evita's. Photo fourth, either Dracaris or Best Rose. Kaying Lucky, She's a Happy One. Explode, Russian Rosette, Jetstream, Heart Attack, Running with the Devil, and a late withdrawal of number two, Mr. Fortress.

is set to gallop. Stalls are back, and they're racing. Swaylock away clean enough. Golden Upgrade began the best and is heading forward with Imelda Melody, who's going forward and holding tight the rail, the Graduate. And pushing forward is Swaylock as Golden Upgrade takes cover. And behind them, Doubtable, who's being pushed along, then Sophisticated Act, who just got tight along the inner. And in the back three, Bellbird got a cut loose, and at the back is Super. The leader is Swaylock, who gets around the Graduate, then Imelda Melody, just pushed along Golden Upgrade. Doubtable travelling, but in a bit of a tight space, then Sophisticated Act, who's awfully green out deeper, Bellbird, then Super, and got a cut loose at the 300. Swaylock with Imelda Melody, who's giving it a chase. Then came the Graduate, Doubtable, three lengths away. Swaylock goes to the front and drawing clear by two, but Imelda Melody is giving it a chase. It's Swaylock now by two, then Imelda Melody, the Graduate. They come clear of the rest, and Swaylock is just too good. We knew on Tuesday she would win today, and Swaylock, well, he would win. He's too good. Beats home Imelda Melody, the Graduate, then Doubtable, Sophisticated Act, Super, got a cut loose, Golden Upgrade, and Bellbird.

There it is set. Vernon and Vasey, truck parts, starting stalls. Stalls are back and they're racing. Undisputed broke away well and crosses Pete's Pride early. Charbano going forward with Hooray for Harry and Hay now not far away. Dragon Biscuit around Elusive Impact. Tucking for cover, Candle at Deeper Chow Manhattan going forward. Then Claudius Maximus, Show Pony and Move On. Undisputed with Hooray for Harry and Charm Manhattan, who now gets up to the front with Dragon Biscuit fourth behind them. Hay now, then Elusive Impact, Claudius Maximus, Candle, Charbano, Show Pony, Move On and Pete's Pride. Favorite holds up the rail and holds the lead. Undisputed Hooray for Harry and Charman had to make a line of three, stalking them forth. Dragon Biscuit, then Hay now, Elusive Impact, Claudius Maximus under a ride, Charbano, then came Candle, Pete's Pride, Show Pony and Move On into the running. 400 to go and Hooray for Harry tries to grab Undisputed, two lengths away Charman had, and then Hay now wider, Dragon Biscuit and Elusive Impact, Undisputed and Hooray for Harry. There's a three length gap to the rest. Undisputed shrugging off Hooray for Harry, Elusive Impact running on late, then Claudius Maximus, Undisputed in front. Undisputed, untested in the South, unmatched. Undisputed won it. Candle flew home for second, then Elusive Impact, Hay now, Claudius Maximus, they swallowed Hooray for Harry, Dragon Biscuit, Pete's Pride, Move On, Charbano, Char Manhattan, Show Pony.

As Vamos is in and the field is set, and the Vernon and Vasey truck part starting stalls, they have not been able to turn the tap off on Riviera Rebel, who starts a short favourite. They're off. And Riviera Rebel jumped away well off barrier one and is going to lead by a couple of lengths. Then Tell Me You Love Me, Imperative, rolling forward and out in the deep, Vamos around a Mandarin. Next, Full of Gusto, Ty Matty, Diva, settling second from the back, Prince Elby and Star Bellet to the end. The leader is Riviera Rebel after a good start, leads by a length. Vamos to second, third on the paint, Tell Me You Love Me. Next, Imperative, surging three deep, a Mandarin, two lengths away, Full of Gusto, then Ty Matty, Diva, a couple of lengths away, Prince Albert, and three quarters of a length away, Star Ballot at the end. It is the race favourite, Riviera Rebel, 1400 to go, the leader. Vamos second, Tell Me You Love Me third. Then came Imperative, having to do a bit of work deeper, a Mandarin, then Full of Gusto, with the blinkers on, Ty Matty, Diva third from the back. Two lengths away, Prince Elby, and the last start, Polytrack winner Star Bellet is at the end. 1100 to go and setting the tempo to suit. It is Riviera Rebel, the chestnut, leading at Karamu by a length and a half. Vamos second, two lengths away, Tell Me You Love Me. Then came Imperative, Full of Gusto. Next, time Eddie Diva. A Mandarin's been caught deep throughout, then Star Bellet, and Prince Elby is at the back of the field. Down the side they work. The leader is Riviera Rebel, three quarters of a length over Vamos. Two lengths away, Tell Me You Love Me. Just being inched into it, Imperative, then a Mandarin. Star Bellet starts a run four deep from the back, then Time Eddie Diva between runners, saving room, the inner Full of Gusto, and at the back, Prince Elby. Around the corner, 500 to go. Riviera Rebel with Vamos on their tails, Tell Me You Love Me, with a searching run, Star Bellet. Then came Ty Matty, Diva, and Full of Gusto into the running. Riviera Rebel found two, but Star Bellet is coming. It's Riviera Rebel, 300 to go. Then Star Bellet, Full of Gusto. It's Riviera Rebel, Star Bellet inching into the margin, 200 to go. Riviera Rebel with Star Bellet, they've spaced the rest. Riviera Rebel and Star Bellet, half a length between them. Riviera Rebel from Star Bellet. Riviera Rebel goes all of the way. Won it by a neck bet, Star Bellet. Third, Full of Gusto. Well, it'll break its maiden pretty soon off that. Then Prince Elby, Time Eddie Diva, Imperative. Next in, Vamos, Tell Me You Love Me, and a Mandarin.

over the 1400 metres. They're off and racing in the Amberley Cup. And Lombardi jumped away well with Royal Valor and pushing forward Thomasina from Go Lottie. Betty Spaghetti off the rail in fifth. Then came Can He Rock with He's Tons of Grunt and Lord Darcy at the back. The leader is Lombardi, by a length over Thomasina, racing third. Royal Valor will get every chance, but is getting very keen. Third back on the fence. Three quarters of a length away, Betty Spaghetti. Then came Go Lottie. Next on the outside is Lord Darcy, followed by Can He Rock, and there's two lengths away to He's Tons of Grunt. It's Lombardi, fresh up for over a year, leading the way. In front of Thomasina, two lengths away, Royal Valor. Into it, three wide, Lord Darcy. Then came Betty Spaghetti, Go Lottie, He's Tons of Grunt. And at the back is Can He Rock, with 600 metres to go. Lombardi with Thomasina. Up deeper, Lord Darcy, then Royal Valor. In traffic, Betty Spaghetti. Then came Go Lottie, He's Tons of Grunt to the outside with Can He Rock. 400 to go, Thomasina up to Lombardi, clearing out Royal Valor. Then Lord Darcy, Betty Spaghetti with four to pick up. Thomasina with a sharp sprint takes over from Lombardi. Then Royal Valor and Betty Spaghetti. Thomasina in front of Lombardi. Here comes Lord Darcy, then Royal Valor. It's Thomasina in front, 100 to go from Lombardi. Thomasina and Amber Adela clinging on and will win. And Thomasina's done a bit. Lombardi, photo third, Royal Valor or Lord Darcy. Then Betty Spaghetti, Go Lottie, Canny Rock, and He's Tons of Grunt.

and the Vernon and Vasey truck parts starting stalls. Set and away they go. Power of Persuasion jumped out really well and is going to lead from Mr. Bully T and not far away Great Adventure. Pushing forward for Blue as well, along with Flying Celebration. So it's Power of Persuasion with Flying Celebration, then Great Adventure, Mr. Bully T and for Blue. Two lengths away, Canasta, Better Than Midfield, then Delmonico. Two lengths away, Enterprise Gem, Balance of Power, Ruby Sunrise, and the Boss Lady is last. Out to Cutamu they head, Flying Celebration by two lengths over Power of Persuasion, wedge three deep for Blue around Great Adventure, saving every inch, Mr. Bully T. Two lengths away, Canasta, then Delmonico, Balance of Power up three deep, two further back, Enterprise Gem, Ruby Sunrise, and the Boss Lady is last of all. As they work their way down the side of the course with 800 to travel, it's Flying Celebration, the favourite in a very good spot, Power of Persuasion. Third, the inside, Mr. Bully T. For Blue's been deep the whole way, then Great Adventure, two lengths away, Delmonico. Next in the run, as they work around the corner, Balance of Power three deep, then Canasta, Enterprise Gem, and with a bit to do, the Boss Lady and Ruby Sunrise. 500 metres left to travel, and the leader on the inside, Flying Celebration. Mr. Bully T tries to wedge off the fence under a wide Power of Persuasion. Delmonico from a long way back is getting right along the rail. Then came Great Adventure, Balance of Power, and letting down Enterprise Gem. Delmonico shot through on the fence, 300 to go. Two lengths in front of Power of Persuasion. Then came Great Adventure, Balance of Power, then Enterprise Gem. Delmonico in front by three, then Balance of Power, Enterprise Gem, and Power of Persuasion, but Delmonico riding the rail for Sima and Courtois. A good ride, a good win. Beat Home Enterprise Gem, third, Balance of Power, then Power of Persuasion. Next in Great Adventure, Canasta, the Boss Lady, Mr. Bully T, Flying Celebration, Ruby Sunrise, and for Blue.

Ready for the last in the Vernon and Vasey truck part. Starting stalls, racing in the last. And beginning well, Jack Crab going forward with Student of War. And not far away, Elegant Explosive pushing the issue as well. Out deeper, Gattina getting closer than the Hare's Ears from Life of Riley, who's getting keen. A couple of lengths away, Flat Stanley. Then Cape Horn, Ted Briardi Boy going back from Maraqua. Three lengths away, Speed Dial, Devil in Disguise, and Eight Lucky Prawns. At Cuttamoo, 1,000 to gallop. Elegant Explosive boots up on the rail, leads a neck over Gattina. Into third, Student of War. Jack Crab gets every chance. One back on the fence. Two lengths away and more of a rhythm now. Life of Riley, though, is getting keen and high in the irons. Next is Flat Stanley, then the Hare's Ears, Tetbury, three wide, Artie Boy. Then came Cape Horn from Maraqua, Eight Lucky Prawns, Speed Dial, and Devil in Disguise. Elegant Explosive with Gattina. And behind them, Jack Crab, then Student of War from Life of Riley, then pushed along Flat Stanley, the Hare's Ears, and Tetbury into the running. 400 to go. Elegant Explosive with Gattina. Jack Crab sees clear air and starts to motor. Then came Student of War, Life of Riley, and behind them, Flat Stanley. Gattina with Jack Crab, then Elegant Explosive running on Student of War, but Jack Crab takes the lead now. Then Gattina and Elegant Explosive. Jack Crab coming clear, 100 to go. Then Student of War and Flat Stanley, but Jack Crab has pinched the last. Will beat Student of War, Flat Stanley third. Tight fourth, Gattina or Elegant Explosive running home well late. The Hare's Ears, Life of Riley, Eight Lucky Prawns, Tetbury, Maraqua, Speed Dial, Cape Horn. Then came Devil in Disguise and RD Boy.

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0: we say hello to you off the back of a pretty good weekend. You must be.
1: Yeah, thanks for having me, Emily. Yeah, fantastic weekend. Always tough to win races on Saturday, as I mentioned, after Orson Stone managed to get the result. So, yeah, very pleasing. Great for the team to grab a double up there on Saturday.
0: Well, you've got the rubbish job today because you've got to talk to me on this interview whilst Andrew is playing golf. How come you weren't invited?
1: No problem there. I think a well-deserved afternoon off for the boss, and make the most of this

0: consistent recent form. He seems to be really putting it all together with those recent wins.
1: Yeah, I think so. Very pleasing to get the result with him on Saturday. He's a horse that showed a tremendous amount of ability right from his very first start. So to see him probably settle off what was just an even tempo, he probably wanted to overdo it slightly early in the run, but to see him patiently handled by Matt and be able to produce that sort of sharp turn of foot that we know he's got. And Mr. Mojo Horizon, he was pretty unlucky in behind them. To, as I say, all but win the race. As I say, never easy winning races, so certainly an added bonus, Cornellering.
0: Yeah, and you mentioned the ride by Matt Cartwright, but it was a good ride, wasn't it? Because he talked post-race about not exposing this horse too soon in the straight, as he can roll around. So it must have been good that he was able to deliver that in the closing stages.
1: Absolutely, yeah. He's struck up a bit of a chord with this horse. He really likes him. As I say, it was a peach of a ride on Saturday. It might not look that complicated to the punters, perhaps, but yeah, for the horse that we know, he certainly has got his quirks. And even last time when he swept up onto them pretty quickly, he just wanted to knock off a little bit late. So I think Matt was factoring all that in. As he approached the home turn and still cutted them up, so produced them at the right time and. Yeah, got the result. I thought it was a fantastic ride.
0: He's been up a little while, Yaldi, hasn't he? And you've managed to space his races out. Is that sort of a conscious decision or just the way that the program worked out?
1: A little bit of both. He probably does produce his best in a fresh state. And, yeah, we've tampered around with gear with him, blinkers on, blinkers off. So, he's certainly been patiently handled. He's a big horse too, so that's a factor. When we sort of try and plan his program and the timing of his runs. Maybe now the penny is starting to drop with him and perhaps moving forward there is a nice race or two for him.
0: Yeah, it certainly looks that way. With both of those horses, Yaldi and Mr. Mojo Horizon, the 1-2 in that race, what do you do with them from here?
1: Yeah, good question. I mean, they've both pulled up well. Yaldi needs reasonable footing. He's shown a real liking for Ellerslie, which obviously now has its break, so perhaps a bit more tricky for him. My gut feeling with him is that, now that he has capped off this prep with a couple of wins, that, we can potentially target some races into the spring. And Mr. Mojo Horizon, obviously a horse in form, to do that off a quick backup was very pleasing. I think there's still some options around for him. Potentially there's a race at Tarapa in a couple of weeks and maybe if that comes up a touch heavy, then we could head to Ruakaka where we know that the footing doesn't get too testing up there.
0: Yeah, sounds like there's a good couple of options. You had obviously another winner on the program in the form of Orson Stone, and the win looked imminent. It was just a case of when, wasn't it? Must have been maybe a little bit frustrating in the build-up to Saturday.
1: Yeah, perhaps a bit frustrating. He sort of was knocking on the door last few runs, wasn't doing himself any favours the way he was beginning his races. He was sort of getting back into awkward spots and managing to sort of charge home. And you know, there was a flashing light on him a few times. So it was very pleasing to get the result. And what I guess is, on a finals day, he sort of, the timing of that was ideal. I thought it was a very good ride from Ellen. She certainly had plenty of horse under her at the 600. Just needed to sort of pick a path through them, and she was able to do that. And yeah, another one that was probably produced right at the right time.
0: Yeah, and physically, he sounds like he's a horse that's still got a little bit of furnishing and developing to do, so potentially there's more to come.
1: Yeah, I think so. And distance-wise, tricky, because I think he needs enough tempo in his races.

0: and whether he is a mile or perhaps 2,000 metres an option.
1: Yeah, it looks that way, doesn't it? And I guess now the temptation is, having got that elusive first win this preparation, do you press on or do you put him in the paddock and bring him back? What's sort of the gut feel with him?
0: Gut feeling is he's holding up well, continues to race well, and yeah, again, on probably deep, heavy tricks, we're uncertain, but he certainly doesn't mind a little bit of sting out of the ground. So I think we'll have a look around for some options. He seems to have come through the race in good order. I was there in the morning on Sunday, and he seems to have come through really well. So yeah, we'll certainly keep all options open with him.
1: Whilst we've got you on the line, it'd be rude of us not to talk about Single Red, who enjoyed a winter carnival in Queensland. Just talk me through that final run, obviously, and then where she is now.
0: Yeah, unfortunately, I guess grand final day didn't quite work out. Draw came out on Tuesday, and I guess when you see 21, it's never the nicest thing in the world, particularly for a horse that probably likes to put herself in the race. We were keen to see her with cover. She's certainly got a quick, sharp turn of foot. And we weren't probably able to use that to the best of our advantage, even in those first two runs. She was sort of, left exposed in both those runs. So we were keen to see her ridden with a bit of cover, particularly over the 2200. And unfortunately, when we did go back, there was no tempo. She never really travelled. Potentially coming to the end of her prep. Four runs in eight weeks, including a trip across the Tasman's never easy, but extremely proud of her. And I do really think we've got a nice mare moving forward.
1: Yeah, obviously.

0: around the mark. We got to 60 last, they brought up 50. So, yeah, with 6 or so weeks to go, I think we're sort of trending in the right direction. And as you say, just of late, yeah, the team's been racing really well. So hopefully, long may that continue for the remainder of the season.
1: Absolutely. And before we let you go, we're going to put you on the spot. I need one horse that people at home can watch heading towards the spring that the Forsman Stable is excited about.
0: Geez, that is on the spot somewhat. We've got a nice team of young horses. I think one maybe for the early spring, an unraced horse. And we like what we've seen from her so far. She had a couple of trials. She's shown a liking to just get a toe on the ground, so we'll obviously get that in the spring. And then obviously we've got a number of exciting older horses. When you look at, you know, the Mary Shans, Elsa Reed, Penny Kaha, horses like that, Single Red, as you mentioned. So, yeah, really look forward to having them all back. And a couple of them are starting to trickle back in now, and others are sort of within the next week or two.
1: An exciting time of year, Joe. We really appreciate your time, and best of luck over the coming months for the Forsman Stable.
0: Awesome. Thanks so much, Emily. Appreciate it.
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4: Too slow and you're cooked. Betcha makes betting live and play easy.

take the tempo. It's not a not one to write home about either. The tempo rising, a gun run on the inside of Pokeru Gold. Then came Yuldi from Bellarista, and Uderzo as last would be five off the leader. To the woods, a home turn. 500 metres to go. It'll be a sprint home. Moss Invader's been dictating the tempo. Gosh Bowden poised to pounce on the outside. And behind them, Mr. Mojo rising from Pokeru Gold. Yuldi

Dosipova from Icon, Apollyon, Kasuda Rush, and Jack High down there battling away with All My Grace. Coming after them, Capote, and then follow through on the inside. Line Dancers warming up. Early cheer in front. Coming after it quickly now, Kasuda Rush.

is. Gates are back and they're off and racing. First away by Manolete, then Beneath the Stars, Top Dollar. Back and behind those, Lady Impending, Cheeky Devil, followed by well back in the field now is Imperial Empress, second last, and two lengths away, Live On Air. To the 850 they go, and the pacemakers Beneath the Stars printed round to take over as they came up for air, and it led by two from Moving to Second Ashoka. Right there in third spot is the favourite Cosmic Dream from Love the Sort. Back and behind these next, Nakoni County, Manolete, Top Dollar. Further away then to Lady Impending.

So and behind them, Love the Sword looks to run on, warming up Manolita off the rail, down to the 150 they come. It's now taking over Ashoka, Cosmic Dream coming after, so too is but Nakoni County out of the pack. It's in front here, Ashoka, Nakoni County and Cosmic Dream on the inside, a three-way go, Nakoni County. Nakoni County got there, then there's photos for second and third between either Cosmic Dream or in the centre, Ashoka, followed over by Manolita was there, so too as they went across the line was Top Dollar and a Cheeky Devil. Further back then to Lady Impending, Love the Sword beneath the stars, and well back towards the tail of the field would have been Live on Air pulling up quickly after the line, and with it was Imperial Empress.

a wee bit of activity about midfield. Gates open, they're off. One of the best starts of the day. Sidhua began quickly going forward from the deep also. Is Fleetwood to be right there. In fact, is going to take the lead. Outrageous tracks it out with Long Island. That'd be followed out next then by back and behind those is going to be Outrageous is next. Followed then back and behind those. Uno, dos, tres, cuatro with Dark Duke. Two lengths away, Sidhua drifting. Followed by As a Mirror then came with those as well as Beat of the Sun, who's a little worse than midfield. Field two links away as they top the rise. Just Go Boom as well back in the field with back with it also the Darcy must be back about fifth last here with Tiger, and then came La Tienda, and last of all is Artful Dodger would be 10 off the leaders. Inside the 800 meters they come, and the leader is Fleetwood, leads by a half length from Uno Dos Tres Cuatro. Two links away, Outrageous followed by Azamira working forward out deeper over on the inside of those. Long Island, there's two links away, Dark Duke just ahead of midfield from La Tienda. Then came next is the Tumbling Paddy. That's been back midfield throughout. With it is Beat of the Sun as they turn for home from Tiger. Just Go Boom a long way off them here with Sidhua, Artful Dodger and the Darcy as well back as well. 300 metres to go. Fleetwood hard up along the inside has the lead. Coming after it out in the centre, La Tienda. Azamira's running on. Then Uno Dos Tres Cuatro. The Darcy's arriving late with Beat of the Sun. La Tienda out wide made the lead, and Long Island's kicking through on the inside for Tom Wigram. Long Island and La Tienda, they hit it. Oh, photos. La Tienda, Long Island. Third, Uno Dos Tres Cuatro. The Artful Dodger was right there as well. So too was the Darcy. And then came As a Mirror, followed over by Fleetwood, who gave a sight. And then came Beat of the Sun. With it also would have been a Tiger from Dark Duke. Just Go Boom. Sidhua, well back in the field, would have been Outrageous. And with it was the Tumbling Paddy.

Gates are back and they're off, and Diamond Jack just stood there in the gates, missed it by 15. At the start, one of the first away was Khan Hunter over on the inside for Major Major, drop of something, and Pacifico's right there. Two lengths away, next was Autumn Legacy for Marfina, followed out by He's a Shocker as they work up the rise, leaving the straight. One off the rail, next is Hakanta Bay from Fly My Way, and out deepest of all is Solidify. Back in behind those, a favourite Box Moss, and then Quick Fire. And 15 lengths away, last of all, after walking out of the gates, the toppy Diamond Jack. Into the back they go by the 1,500 metres mark. Pacemaker, drop of something, works forward on the outside of Khan Hunter. Two lengths away, Major Major is third, followed by Pacifico, who's keen over on the inside. One and a half away, Autumn Legacy, Arfina, and He's a Shocker, scraping paid midfield. One and a half back in behind those, Solidify from Hakata Bay as they work down towards the 1,200 metres. On the inside of those two is the favourite Box Moss, back fourth last. Two back to Fly My Way, Quick Fire, and Diamond Jack after their tardy beginning, tacking on to the tail of the field. 1,000 metres to go, there is 12 lengths over the field, and it's Khan Hunter, the leader, from drop of something on the outside. Two and a half away, Pacifico and Major Major. Then came Athena, Autumn Legacy, He's a Shocker, the inside, with those who Solidify from Hakata Bay. Box Muscle need a bit of luck from there. Back in an awkward spot, fifth last over on the inside, followed round then by Fly My Way, Quick Fire, and Diamond Jack to the 500.

100 metres they come in the Stayers final, and it's Khan Hunter and drop of something too clear from over on the inside. Pacifico then came moving away from the rail. Major Arfina's out next, back and behind these. Box Moss saved for an inside run, wider out Solidify, 300 to go. Drop of something made the lead. Box Moss is weaving its way through, so is He's a Shocker over on the inside with Pacifico. He's a Shocker, Box Moss, drop of something out in the centre, and Pacifico, Box Moss, He's a Shocker, trying hard with Pacifico, but Box Moss with a no panic ride by the Wizard of Oz. Box Moss won it second photos. He's a Shocker and Pacifico. And then came drop of something with Khan Hunter, followed over by Diamond Jack, has done exceptionally well to finish as close as what he did after blowing the start for Major Quick Fire, Autumn Legacy, Hakata Bay, Fly My Way, Arfina, and Solidify's come in last.

1600 metres, starter Tony McGovern pushes a button, they're off and racing. Accentuate began best of all from Pure Lotus is right there as well. Charging forward is Facilitate, and out widest of all is Lying Eyes. Do they all want a bit of the action early doors? Right there as well as Inside Out. Then Curve Glory getting across from the whitish gate. A length away, Sharapova, Delinquent. Then Bannon, Booty, Wooster. Olsen Stone is well back in the field with Andiamo, followed round them by Written in Heaven. Two lengths away, I Park, and last of all, the Visitor Can Do. They work up on top of the rise towards 1,000 metres, and they're still going for that lead here. Inside Out just from Lying Eyes, the rail, and they lead out by 2.5 and Facilitate. Back and behind those next was Accentuate on the inside of Pure Lotus, and then in a clump of horses we've got Curve Glory just parked out on a limb, couldn't quite get in, is now moving forward. They'd be followed round then by Sharapova with it, also Delinquent from Booty Wooster, Orson Stone, Andiamo, Bannon is well back in the field here with it, Written in Heaven, and I Park and Can Do as last would be 10 off the leaders. To the 450 they come. Inside Out the leader from Pure Lotus, Curve Glory out deeper, two lengths away out wide, Andiamo's about to warm up, followed further back in the field then by Sharapova, and then came Booty Wooster, further out Bannon at the 250 across the track, Curve Glory Inside Out over on the inside, coming after them Bannon, Orson Stone and Andiamo and Pure Lotus. It's now coming to the lead, Andiamo inside out on the inside, and Orson Stone thriving late down the outside. Inside Out, Orson Stone, they hit it. Photos. Orson Stone Inside Out, right there also was Andiamo, then anyone's pick for fourth, either Bannon out wide or Can Do, and right there also Pure Lotus. Flashing at them later, Accentuate. With them was Curve Glory. They were all there, followed by Booty Wooster, Sharapova, I Park, Written in Heaven, Delinquent. With them also Facilitate and Lying Eyes, and a great finish. Orson Stone on the outside will get it.

Gates are back and they're off. No early speed. Ruby Rush will settle back with Prior Vita. Favourite Arwen's back near the tail as well. It's keen for the early lead. Shameless Star pushes forward with Getaway. Right there is Open Country. A length and a half back to Arthur. Followed round then by moving around on the outside is Has to Rock. That'd be followed out by Savvy Donna. Then came Rock the Night Away. Favourite Arwen is back midfield. Back a length away and behind it, Miss Silhouette from Ruby Rush Whistler. Well back is Prior Vita, third last, followed by To the Max and Honora is the tail ender. They climb the rise towards the 1,000 metres. And it's Shameless Star, the leader by three quarters from Getaway. Arthur charges forward quickly now to inject some speed into it as they try to ease the tempo. Two lengths away then, Savvy Donna next over on the inside of Has to Rock. Open Country between the pair. Two and a half away then to Rock the Night Away. Then this favourite in Arwen spotting the leaders nine lengths here as they work down to the 600. Further back in the field, Miss Silhouette with Whistler. Then Ruby Rush, Honora to the Max and Prior Vita towards her home turn they come, 500 metres to go. Shameless Star, the leader from Arthur, poised on the outside. Two lengths away, Getaway. And then came out wider on the track, Has to Rock. Savvy Donner in behind them. Favourite Arwen, still six lengths.

off them here from Rock the Night Away, then Open Country, 200 to go. Get Away out in the centre, Savvy Donna over on the inside there, battling on also. Arwen's getting out late, and down the outside of Nora, it's Get Away, Savvy Donna over on the inside, Savvy Donna, Get Away, late runner Nora, Savvy Donna, Get Away, Get Away got up to beat Savvy Donna, and Nora third. Fourth at the line was Hester Rock with Arwen, and right there in line with them also Open Country, Whistler, then Ruby Rush, Rock the Night Away, Shameless Star, Arthur, followed by To the Max, Miss Silhouette, and Prior Vita.

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1: Jumps Racing takes centre stage this Saturday with the Wellington Hurdle and Steeplechase. We've got Black Type Racing coming in with the Tauranga Classic and three metropolitan venues out of Australia. All that this week on Your Big Saturday.
2: It is grand final day. 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
4: We have got some spectacular races to look forward to.
5: Since I've got on course, I feel a little bit more nerves, but once I get out there riding, it'll fizzle its way out.
2: There's one man who has a lot of pressure on his shoulders this afternoon, trainer of Well Written.
4: And my roughie for the day is Moxie.
6: It's Moxie in front, she's going to do it, Moxie will win it.
7: Congratulations to Brendan Popwell as well, selecting Moxie as his top selection. We're not on speaking terms for a little while because we don't want Brendan Popwell picking $26 shots, a losing result for the TAB.
2: Really the talk course of the race. It is, of course, Alabama Lass resumed in the railway here on Karaka Million Night. I guess a little bit disappointing on face value, hoping she's improved off that.
8: Her manners are very typical of what we see from her on race day, so it gives me no reason to think that she can't return to her best.
3: Gates are back, they're off. Kodan Antique is starting to run on, then followed by Platinum Attack, I'm All In and Master Fate. It's the Alabama Lass. She shined and she went through the rail. And then left Sway Nesne, the winner by default. Alabama Lass, when she was home, she was actually going to win the race with 75 metres to go. She's not gone through the rail, but she's hit it at such a rate. Now Sam Collett is up on her feet. And the mare, Alabama Lass, was okay. She carried on. But Sammy's up. Why wouldn't she be?
2: Drama in the Hanui Farm Kings Plate. Not what you like to see on a horse that was clearly going to win the contest. But for her on a day like today, when she's got the favourite in a derby, she was home. This is not the kind of confidence booster you need.
4: No, it's not. Understandably, she's livid. She's steaming with what's happened because the horse was going to win.
9: Just an update as well on Sam Collett. She will undergo a concussion test, but if she passes that, then she will be free to go for the rest of the races. Vets have also cast an eye over Alabama Lass. We're just waiting to hear the update there.
10: She's behind me now, getting a cool down. And if you ever want to see the best example of how the teams love these horses, the care that goes into these animals, never more evident.
9: Manic up here. I'm at the top of the grandstand and just even finding a way through to where I normally watch the races from is crazy.
3: Lara Antipova, a $1.40 favourite in the Sistema Stakes. Set. Let's bring it on. Gates open, they're off. Lara Antipova's in front. She's clear by two. Running on late Liguria, but Lara Antipova will get the prize in the Sistema.
5: She'd won the race once she quickened up and she really had a good look around. Definitely felt like there was plenty more in the tank.
2: The Bone Crusher New Zealand Stakes at Group 1 level, the second of the three Group 1s coming your way. Legato, well, she is a sight to behold. She is a wonderful specimen and she's looking to give Bev and Ken Kelso some redemption following Alabama Lass.
3: Let's bring it on. Gates open, they're off.
6: Go, girl! Legato! Legato's done it in her swan song. She's got a Group 1 at Ellerslie.
3: Opie Bossen, it is patient.

0: guest aboard Legato. What Ellerslie hoodoo?
1: Two rides on an Alpha 2 Group 1 wins. It doesn't get much better than that.
2: Nah, she's a lovely man. It's beautiful to do anything with and cool to get another Group 1 again.
3: Quite an emotional win because, you know, it's probably the last time you see her on a New Zealand racetrack anyway, so the nerves are a bit shot after the sprint, but very satisfying.
1: What an incredible moment for you. Can you put this into words?
4: Oh, it's pretty indescribable. Like, to be on the end of the lead with her entire career, and she just means the world to all of us.
5: Good news in the jockey's room, Sam Collett. She's been cleared to take her place in the Auckland Cup aboard Nesteg.
0: Trackside Auckland Cup 2026. We're set. Stephen Barlow sends them underway. Here they come. Paradise Storm not happy with the lack of pace and is charging forward on the outside to inject some much needed speed into the race.

0: race, and you know, cups are better than winning a normal race, but winning a cup over reward scenario, it's just a massive thrill.
1: Get you into the parade ring as these NZ Derby horses make their way around to the back parade. Number three is Road to Paris. One thing we know about this horse is that he has ample amount of ability. If he could put it all together, well, he'd be a serious contender in this. He knows how to win a Derby. He's got three chances in this.
2: Three wonderful chances too, as Rogers trained the winner of this race on six occasions. So let's bring it on. Gates open. They're off for the Derby. Road to Paris. Roger James to seventh Derby winner.
3: Derby winning jockey and doing it for a team that you've got such a close association with. This horse hasn't always done it right, but he did it right on the big stage today.
4: No, exactly that. I was scared coming around the outside of him. You never know what he's going to do, but no, he's put it forwards today and he's won one.
5: Roger, how are you feeling?
6: Oh, elated. You know, we were super happy with all three horses, and then we've got a loose horse, and I think it's
5: okay. Yeah, it is Road to Paris. Yeah. Looks he's just dislodged George Rook, but the horse is actually very calm down the outside fence.
6: Yeah, probably calmer than I am at present.
5: What about that leap of the fence from Robert Wellwood just to capture your horse then?
6: Yeah, he's one worth capturing.
5: Absolutely, that's some athleticism from your co-trainer. Oh, I've just seen some emotion from around the stable. This means an awful lot to Kingsclere, doesn't it?
6: Oh, absolutely. You know. It's a big build up to these days, and it's special.
7: Yeah. I actually can't explain the feeling, honestly. It's just incredible. Like, Roger and Robert, they're just amazing people to work for. And George is a great mate too, so it's just incredible.
5: Okay, we're just hearing the siren go. That might be just a look at the closing stages.
1: A little bit of drama here late in the piece. Second versus first. There's plenty on the line here for Roger James, obviously.
8: Exactly. So you can see the second horse, which is Autumn Glory. You're looking to see how badly impeded. Is it enough to be able to turn it around? That's the ultimate question.
1: Just see if results change when it comes to this feature.
5: I've just come out of the inquiry room, Emily, and I can tell you that I'd be very, very surprised if there was any change of placing.
1: Great to see the camaraderie between Robert Wellwood, who's just quinellated a New Zealand Derby, and Stephen Marsh and Gillian Johnson, who are going out to potentially take home an NZB Kiwi.
9: The anticipation must almost be killing them.
1: There she is, the superstar. Well written. We're hoping for that demolition performance that we saw on Karaka Million Night.
8: This is a whole different pressure. Riding a horse that's unbeaten has the expectation of the nation on Matt Cartwright's back.
5: There's some atmosphere here, isn't there, Stephen?
10: Oh, I tell you what, this will be the greatest day I've seen in New Zealand racing. I just hope we don't disappoint.
3: This is a hard one. Look, on paper, Well Written just has this race pretty well sewn up. I've put Belle Chevelle on top just because she's so consistent. I'm hoping she can run a big race.
2: Kia kaha, kia mai to the connections and slot holders. May your horse be strong and fast. We're set. This is it. Gates are back. They're racing in the NZB Kiwi. She hopped away well. Well written. She's in a beautiful spot. Fourth one out. 300 metres to go. She's made the lead. Well written. She made the lead.

0: that's nothing to do with us, that siren.
1: Obviously, you heard that siren go. There's an inquiry. That is Belle Cheval challenging the win of Well Written. Just here, she begins her move. It's whether they actually come together, which they don't.
2: They'll argue it's a momentum thing there. That's what they've got to argue here.
1: There you go. Your two jockeys. Michael D looks to change the placings and make the NZB Kiwi his own.
3: You just had to put the stick away, hands and heels, margins a short head. I think if he'd had an uninterrupted run, he would have run past.
4: This horse is coming a long way. We've come out of touch. They've never once touched. He's put the stick away there. No contact whatsoever between two horses. So I think to say that Mick's had to put a stick away is very incorrect.

0: Well, there you have it. Cases have been made. Now we await the final decision. Could this day get any more dramatic?
1: Celebrations, they're official because the protest has been dismissed and therefore well-written holds her place as the winner of the NZB Kiwi.
2: That might have been the most unpopular protest in history if that had been over two.
3: Just always something to test you in this business. You just know it's never straightforward. We've seen that today right throughout the card.
1: To Ellerslie, it is a wrap. It's delivered everything and more of what we expected. There's been something for everyone. There's been drama. There's been inquiries. There's been great horses winning. And it's a day we're going to look forward to every year.
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set, ready, racing in the first, slow, heavy as the Crown Soul Catcher. We'll get back. It has to Amelia, Merchant Banker, began quickly, No Love Lost, fired out well, and up on the inside, going through to third, Little Red Dot, and fourth, Kodiak Bear, and the pace right on early, three lengths, it's Amelia. One length away, heavy is the Crown, and there was two lengths away, last of all, to Soul Catcher. No Love Lost, burning forward to head off Merchant Banker. Two and a half lengths away, third of the race, Little Red Dot, with a further two lengths away, Kodiak Bear. One length away, it's Amelia, followed by Heavy is the Crown, and Soul Catcher the last. It is No Love Lost. Oh, she's hanging again, proving a very awkward steer for Jimmy Chung, a length in front of a Merchant Banker. It's Amelia's on the charge, gets to third, and about to roll up onto these leaders, and this leader is proving very hard to control. Further back, Kodiak Bear, Little Red Dot under pressure, Heavy is the Crown, and Soul Catcher, so they're about to head for home. It's Amelia, ranged up and threw out a big challenge, got the head in front, No Love Lost, the inside Merchant Banker, and then Kodiak Bear. It's Amelia down to the 200, she's a length in front, Kodiak Bear running on, No Love Lost third, it's Amelia, Kodiak Bear trying to run her down, it's Amelia gripping on, it's Amelia in front, it's been a long time coming, today she gets the photo in the wall. It's Amelia to beat Kodiak Bear, No Love Lost again, not very tractable at all, hung most of the way, she'll run third, Merchant Banker. Further back in the field, Heavy is the Crown, Little Red Dot, and last in, Soul Catcher.

ready to go, racing now. And a bit slow off the outside was Lassie. Full-time Lass began well. Favourite Karen scooting forward, and Lassie Luck right there. And a little wider out of the track is Lassie, and that's Bonnie the Lass. Full-time Lass is the one who has led up the charge for the lead here, and as they run to the corner off the back straight, three quarters on the well-back favourite, Karen second, Lassie Luck is running third, Lassie is fourth, and two lengths away, that's Bonnie the Last. Across the top they come, the leader Full-time Lass, Karen stalks away, second, third of the race, Lassie up on the outside of Lassie Luck, and that's Bonnie can't keep up. They run to the home turn, 400 metres to go, and now Karen makes her bid, went up, strode to the lead on the turn as they swing for home. So it's Karen a length and a half, Lassie looking to wind up, and Lassie Luck cutting through. Karen the leader, 150 to go, a length and a half on Lassie, and Lassie Luck, Karen holding, 100 metres to go, Lassie chipping away, but Karen doing enough. Karen in front, and Karen won it. Karen won it. Three quarters on Lassie. Lassie Luck was third. Four lengths away to Full-time Lass. And that's Bonnie, always last. Karen the money, fully by Darren.

Start all important. Ready, racing. Carry on, jumped away well. Sebastian Coe quickly into stride. There's Bodacious Kate heading forward in a hurry. Vambra Bell was slow out the back today. Through to fourth, Dancing Shadow, followed by Sisimbra and Vambra Bell, 2.5 away. Sebastian Coe burning across to try and head off Carry On, who does relent, and moving past that rudder is Bodacious Kate. Fourth, Dancing Shadow, Sisimbra fifth. They whip across the top at 1.5 length. Vambra Bell, it's Sebastian Coe over Bodacious Kate as they run towards the home turn. Carry On is third, Dancing Shadow about to roll forward to the outside, and then Sisimbra and Vambra Bell around the corner. The speedsters, 300 to go. Sebastian Coe, Carry On, Dancing Shadow winding up with Bodacious Kate, Vambra Bell, Sisimbra. Sebastian Coe, Carry On, Dancing Shadow try to get to them late. Carry On, Sebastian Coe, Dancing Shadow, Carry On hit the lead. Carry On draws a length in front, and Carry On won it. Carry On won it. Second, Sebastian Coe for Dancing Shadow, Vambra Bell, followed by Sisimbra, and Bodacious Kate dropped out to run last.

Now, unusual nugget to the outside gate. So we're set for a start. Ready to go. Gates back and they're away. Laloom just a little tardy off the inside, but the advantage of that inside gate is quickly going to boot through to be pretty handy out the back early. Unusual nugget. And getting back as well, Wind Talker. So it didn't take her long to slide through Laloom along with Zediani, who's wider out, and they'll share up the speed early. Two lengths away, Runaway Princess to ABC. Followed then by Sloane Square, Unusual Nugget, a Wind Talker. So the favourite on top, Laloom on the inside is Zediani, and they share it up a length and a half over Runaway Princess running third. ABC fourth, the paint with a length away, Sloane Square. That Unusual Nugget, Wind Talker to the judge. A lap from here, Laloom is the leader in dictating turns. For Kelly Myers, a length on Zediani. Running third, Runaway Princess, one away from the rail. ABC's getting a sweet run fourth, the paint. A length and a half away then to the next is Sloane Square, covering up Unusual Nugget. And a Wind Talker the last. It is Laloom the leader, the filly by Al Manzoor. And the Burkett blue and white checks. Into the back straight they go. And is making play by a length on Zediani. ABC third on the inside of Runaway Princess. Then Sloane Square, Unusual Nugget. And a length away, Wind Talker is last. Down the back, they stream with 1,000 metres to gallop. Laloom is the pacemaker. Laloom in front of Zediani. Orders remain pretty much the same here. Third Runaway Princess, here's a move from the back. Wind Talker is off and around the outside, up on the inside ABC. As now things get serious, Wind Talker is trying to catch them, napping in one fell swoop. Raced up and put the head in front. Laloom kicked up again. Zediani flat-footed back in third. Runaway Princess, ABC. Sloane Square is flat to the boards and two lengths away. Unusual Nugget. Well, things changed in an instant. And at the 400 metres, Wind Talker and Laloom have shot clear. Zediani third, then ABC, Runaway Princess around the corner. Laloom lifting on the inside of Wind Talker. And then Zediani, ABC starting to wind up through the centre, down to the 200 metres. ABC getting the split. She's coming quickly. ABC went to Zediani, wider Runaway Princess. But it's ABC. ABC has 50 for Floor. 50 wins for Floor Mormon and ABC the money. ABC as easy as 1, 2, 3 and gets the 50 for Floor. Second over Runaway Princess and third on the inside was Unusual Nugget. And then came the next over Sloane Square to Zediani Laloom and a Wind Talker. It'll drop out to run last and before the money.

gone in and we're almost set to go. Anton's Bar ready, set and racing. Off the inside, Rebella Rose jumped okay. Out the back early, it was Cry Baby and getting back Orange River. One of the best out of the centre there, Cuba Street. Sir Mickey up on the inside, Rebella Rose. Wider out is Naughty Granny, very wide, keep it in your wallet. As they swing into the straight on the first of two occasions, Zachary is just going to park up behind the speed, caught a little wider, Novak looking to just pop in now to be one off. Through the back, Subtle Image, Cry Baby and Orange River is the last. Well, Dell pushed the button on the grey, keep it in your wallet, didn't want to be caught out of the cheap seat, so went on and took up the speed. A circuit from here, so it is keep it in your wallet, the leader. Over second, Naughty Granny and Cuba Street with the head high in the air. Third over on the inside as the pace slackened. Wider out, Zachary. Then came the next is Sir Mickey, followed by Rebella Rose. Further back, Novak, Cry Baby, second to last, Subtle Image, and two lengths to Orange River. A good 10 or 11 first to last, keep it in your wallet, is the pacemaker. Over on the outside, Naughty Granny in the Tangerine second, Cuba Street, the box seat third, Zachary fourth, then Sir Mickey, followed by Novak. Further back of the field on the inside is Rebella Rose from Subtle Image, second to last, Cry Baby, along the back, 1,000 to go, and Orange River is last. So here's a quick move. It's Riddell on Sir Mickey, dashed off it around the outside and has caught the leaders napping a little bit there. So Sir Mickey took over a length and a half, keep it in your wallet. Now Zachary moved up on the outside and then Naughty Granny. Novak runs into the race, further back Cuba Street and then Rebella Rose. Subtle Image going through his flat spot, well back there. Second to last is Orange River and Cry Baby the last. Sir Mickey a length on Zachary as they run towards the home turn and then keep it in your wallet. But Riddell has got their wheels spinning on Sir Mickey. Novak back to fourth, further back Naughty Granny, well back Subtle Image. Sir Mickey goes for home with a head full of steam. He's three lengths in front, keep it in your wallet. Then Zachary, Subtle Image grinding away, and then Novak, the leader is Sir Mickey. 100 to go, clearing the lead. Subtle Image going to second, and then keep it in your wallet. But it's an absolute peach from JKB Riddell, and Sir Mickey wins again. Sir Mickey, Subtle Image got home strong, keep it in your wallet. They were followed by Orange River. Further back was Zachary to Novak, well back Rebella Rose, out the back Naughty Granny, Cry Baby, and last Cuba Street.

Hot favourite Rockcatcher, racy now, jumped away, just fair off the inside Rockcatcher. Beginning quickly, Street Appeal has gone straight to the lead. Acorn right there early, and Richard Farrell is pushing forward on the outside of the pair. Over on the inside, Rockcatcher from Rocket Ronnie, and then Sava Beat, who's pushing up between runners very wide, all in vain. Getting back as they settle into stride here is Romanin. So Richard Farrell has worked around to take up the speed. Sava Beat quickly onto the scene second and wants to run third of the race, but very wide, so having to go forward all in vain. The inside, Street Appeal, followed by Acorn, and further back, Rocket Ronnie. Favourite got back second to last, Rockcatcher, at a length and a half last of all, Romanin. Plenty of pace up top, and another leader is all in vain worked up to put the head in front over Richard Farrell. Sava Beat is third and Street Appeal fourth. Then came Acorn, followed by Rockcatcher, just in a bit of a niggly spot back on the inside here, your fave. As they work to the end of the back straight, further back, Rocket Ronnie in two lengths away, last of all, Romanin. Richard Farrell is the leader. Overall in vain, who's now off the bit and under pressure. Third is Street Appeal. A few of these getting hustled along. Now Rockcatcher is moving into the race. Myers just needs an out. Acorn, Sava Beat giving ground. Further back, Romanin. And back with him, Rocket Ronnie. Richard Farrell, the leader. Two lengths clear over Street Appeal. 400 to go. Rockcatcher into the clear. Rocket Ronnie improves the rail. Further back, Acorn, Romanin into the straight. It's Richard Farrell. Rockcatcher's coming after him. Then Street Appeal and down the outer. Romanin, the leader. Richard Farrell still a length on Rockcatcher. Romanin running on. Richard Farrell, Rockcatcher trying to get to him. Romanin finishing quickly. Finishing really quickly. All over the top. Romanin from last to first. Romanin has run them down to beat Rockcatcher. Third, Richard Farrell. Then Street Appeal. Rocket Ronnie to Acorn, all in vain, and dropping right out along last, Sava Beat.

A little delay, but we are set for a start. Lurch the favourite. Gates are back. They're racing. Very slow, Uncle Ken. Best Away Red Lady won the start on Alert. Pushing up Wonder Boy. Wider Victor the Inflictor is coming across from the wide gate. And over on the inside, Rodano won't be too far away. Tarzador, the longer you look at even wider, is Platinum 66 as they run to the exit to the straight. Further back in the field, the favourite Lurch. The longer you look is wide on the track. The Black Prince back on the fence. And then Ruji. And three lengths away to Uncle Ken. So after all of that, Wonderboy eventually came out on top, leads it by a length on Victor the Inflictor. Red Lady is third, wide out on the track. Platinum 66 is caught out three wide on Alert the next, and then came Radana. Tarzador one off, three out around those runners. The longer you look through the back of the field, the Black Prince from Ruji. Lurch back second to last, where he offered is in the run. He's a good 8 or 9 off the lead and four lengths to a harder and an Uncle Ken. Wonderboy the pacemaker at the 800 metres. Calls the shots a half on.

Wellback Ruji Lurch under a ride trying to pick up Wellback the Black Prince Wonderboy. Victor the Inflictor moved up to give him the stare. Platinum 66 hanging tough three wide. Then Red Lady and further back of the field is Ruji Wonderboy, tackled by Platinum 66. Victor the Inflictor further back Ruji, and now Radana into the clear. Platinum 66 Wonderboy won't lay down on the inside, and Radana trying to flash at them, and Red Lady picking up, and Ruji big finish. Platinum 66, here's Radana, Red Lady and Ruji want to go this, they hit the line, maybe Red Lady in a thriller, very close. Red Lady the inside, Ruji the outside, and Radana right between them in a three-way go. What a great finish to the seventh of the day. Wonderboy, the next Platinum 66, Victor the Inflictor to the Black Prince, further back on Alert Tazador. Lurch never got into it today, followed by The Longer You Look, and Uncle Ken was last out at last home. What a big finish.

Ready to go. Racing in the last. Oh, that was just about the start of the day. That was a real doozy. Out the back soon after was Give Us a Wink, and getting back as well, Paddy Gift. Now flying out, Kakadu over on the outside has really put the foot down early and dashed about three clear. Going to second, Sam's Term, Eglietta Falcrest, Kittity working forward around Exaggeration, then Feluca, Sunshine Ale. Further back of the field, the next then was My Ferrari, who's getting well back beyond midfield from Paddy Gift. Doubtful Sound with the big weight at last, Give Us a Wink. Kittity has burnt forward and has headed Kakadu. So Kittity onto the lead, the big market mover, led by 2.5 Kakadu. Third is Sam's Turn, fourth Megliota Falcrest, a length away Exaggeration. Further back for Luca, who's wedged away between My Ferrari, Sunshine Ale. Well back there, Paddy Gift, a long way back, Doubtful Sound at last, Give Us a Wink. Kittity trying to pinch it, has stolen a march, and around the corner, Amber Riddell and Kittity, four lengths in front, Sam's Turn giving chase, then Megliota Falcrest at Exaggeration, but with 150 to go, it's all Kittity. Oh, they backed him like he was unbeatable. They must have known something. He's going to absolutely brain them in the last, and Kittity has run away with it by six lengths. Second Exaggeration, third Megliota Falcrest, and fourth over was Sam's Turn. My Ferrari running on at the death, followed by Kakadu to Feluca. Well back, Sunshine Ale, Doubtful Sound, and the last two, Paddy Gift and Give Us a Wink.

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3: To our first guest, Joe Walker joins us. And Joe, we say hello to you off the back of a pretty good weekend. You must be pretty happy with that.
4: Yeah, thanks for having me, Emily. Yeah, fantastic weekend. Always tough to win races on Saturday, as I mentioned, after Orson Stone managed to get the result. So yeah, very pleasing. Yeah, great for the team to grab a double up there on Saturday.
3: Well, you've got the rubbish job today because you've got to talk to me on this interview whilst Andrew is playing golf. How come you weren't invited?
4: No problem there. I think a well-deserved afternoon off for the boss, and make the most of this nice Waikato afternoon.
3: Yeah, exactly.

0: right, let's talk about the wins on Saturday, because there was obviously a Quinella in one race as well. That was the first on the card. Talk to me about Yaldi and, of course, Mr. Mojo Ryzen as well. Obviously, Yaldi brings that consistent recent form. He seems to be really putting it all together with those recent wins.
1: Yeah, I think so. Very pleased to get the result with him on Saturday. He's a horse that showed a tremendous amount of ability right from his very first start. So to see him probably settle off what was just an even tempo, he probably wanted to overdo it slightly early in the run, but to see him patiently handled by Matt and be able to produce that sort of sharp turn of foot that we know he's got. And Mr. Mojo Ryzen, he was pretty unlucky in behind them. To, as I say, all but win the race. As I say, never easy winning races, so certainly an added bonus Cornellering.
0: Yeah, and you mentioned the ride by Matt Cartwright, but it was a good ride, wasn't it? Because he talked post-race about not exposing this horse too soon in the straight, as he can roll around. So it must have been good that he was able to deliver that in the closing stages.
1: Absolutely, yeah. He's struck up a bit of a chord with this horse. He really likes him. As I say, it was a peach of a ride on Saturday. It might not look that complicated to the punters, perhaps, but yeah, for the horse that we know, he certainly has got his quirks. And even last time when he swept up onto them pretty quickly, he just wanted to knock off a little bit late. So I think Matt was factoring all that in. As he approached the home turn and still cutted them up, so produced them at the right time and. Yeah, got the result. I thought it was a fantastic ride.
0: He's been up a little while, Yaldi, hasn't he? And you've managed to space his races out. Is that sort of a conscious decision or just the way that the program worked out?
1: A little bit of both. He probably does produce his best in a fresh state. And, yeah, we've tampered around with gear with him, blinkers on, blinkers off. So, he's certainly been patiently handled. He's a big horse too, so that's a factor. When we sort of try and plan his program and the timing of his runs. Maybe now the penny is starting to drop with him and perhaps moving forward there is a nice race or two for him.
0: Yeah, it certainly looks that way. With both of those horses, Yaldi and Mr. Mojo Ryzen, the 1-2 in that race, what do you do with them from here?
1: Yeah, good question. I mean, they've both pulled up well. Yaldi needs reasonable footing. He's shown a real liking for Ellerslie, which obviously now has its break, so perhaps a bit more tricky for him. My gut feeling with him is that, now that he has capped off this prep with a couple of wins, that, we can potentially target some races into the spring. And Mr. Mojo Ryzen, obviously a horse in form, to do that off a quick backup was very pleasing. I think there's still some options around for him. Potentially there's a race at Tarapa in a couple of weeks, and maybe if that comes up a touch heavy, then we could head to Ruakaka, where we know that the footing doesn't get too testing up there.
0: Yeah, sounds like there's a good couple of options. You had obviously another winner on the program in the form of Orson Stone, and the win looked imminent. It was just a case of when, wasn't it? Must have been maybe a little bit frustrating in the build-up to Saturday.
1: Yeah, perhaps a bit frustrating. He sort of was knocking on the door last few runs, wasn't doing himself any favours the way he was beginning his races. He was sort of getting back into awkward spots and managing to sort of charge home. And you know, there was a flashing light on him a few times. So it was very pleasing to get the result. And what I guess is, on a finals day, he sort of, the timing of that was ideal. I thought it was a very good ride from Ellen. She certainly had plenty of horse under her at the 600. Just needed to sort of pick a path through them, and she was able to do that. And yeah, another one that was probably produced right at the right time.
0: Yeah, and physically, he sounds like he's a horse that's still got a little bit of furnishing and developing to do, so potentially there's more to come?
1: Yeah, I think so. And distance-wise, tricky, because I think he needs enough tempo in his races. I think off slow tempo, he's not going to, especially, factoring in that he doesn't always begin that well, he does leave himself a bit to do. You're going to have to rattle off some pretty impressive sectionals to get to them, if that's the case. So I think he wants, reasonably genuine tempo, and they certainly had that on Saturday, which was fortunate, because he, as I say, was back in an awkward enough spot. But yeah, we think he's nice and progressive. Nothing sort of suggests that he's not. He continues to improve. And whether he is a mile or perhaps 2,000 metres, we'll soon see, because I think, the opportunity to step him up to 2,000 metres is certainly an option.
0: Yeah, it looks that way, doesn't it? And I guess now the temptation is, having got that elusive first win this preparation, do you press on or do you put him in the paddock and bring him back? What's sort of the gut feel with him?
1: Gut feeling is he's holding up well, continues to race well, and yeah, again, on probably deep, heavy tricks, we're uncertain, but he certainly doesn't mind a little bit of sting out of the ground. So I think we'll have a look around for some options. He seems to have come through the race in good order. I was there in the morning on Sunday, and he seems to have come through really well. So yeah, we'll certainly keep all options open with him.
0: Whilst we've got you on the line, it'd be rude of us not to talk about Single Red, who enjoyed a winter carnival in Queensland. Just talk me through that final run, obviously, and then where she is now.
1: Yeah, unfortunately, I guess grand final day didn't quite work out. Draw came out on Tuesday, and I guess when you see 21, it's never the nicest thing in the world, particularly for a horse that probably likes to put herself in the race. We were keen to see her with cover. She's certainly got a quick, sharp turn of foot. And we weren't probably able to use that to the best of our advantage.

0: 8 weeks, including a trip across the Tasman's never easy, but Extreme really think we've got a nice mare moving forward.
1: Yeah, obviously in the paddock at the moment, and then I guess four-year-old campaign targets some of those bigger contests here in New Zealand. Is that sort of the rough plan?
0: Yep, absolutely. She hopped on a plane last Sunday or Monday from Australia, so she's been in the paddock for just under a week now. She copped the racing incredibly well, but as I say, it was the last race unfortunately didn't sort of go her way. She looks great. All reports from Sarah and Mark out at Henley Park is that she settled in really well, and certainly some nice targets in mind for her around probably that Christmas time. We'll give her a good break now. She'll strengthen, she'll furnish, and whether she gets too much beyond a mile perhaps at four remains to be seen, but we think we've got a pretty exciting mare moving forward.
1: Joe, the stable seems to be in a little purple patch of form at the moment with the results that you're getting, and overall you've had some lovely horses around you throughout the season, and it seems like you're tracking really well.
0: Yeah, we're happy with how things are going. I think if we compare it to last season, we're probably around the mark. We got to 60 last season, and Saturday brought up 50, so with 6 or so weeks to go, I think we're sort of trending in the right direction. And as you say, just of late, the team's been racing really well. So hopefully long may that continue for the remainder of the season.
1: Absolutely. And before we let you go, we're going to put you on the spot. I need one horse that people at home can watch heading towards the spring that the Forsman Stable is excited about.
0: Geez, that is on the spot somewhat. We've got a nice team of young horses. I think one maybe for the early spring, an unraced horse, Indian Ink. We like what we've seen from her so far. She had a couple of trials. She's shown a liking to just get a toe on the ground, so we'll obviously get that in the spring. And then obviously we've got a number of exciting older horses. When you look at the Mary Shans, Elsa Reed, Hini Kaha, horses like that, single red, as you mentioned. So, really look forward to having them all back. And a couple of them are starting to trickle back in now, and others are sort of within the next week or two.
1: An exciting time of year, Joe. We really appreciate your time, and best of luck over the coming months with the Forsman Stable.
0: Awesome. Thanks so much, Emily. Appreciate it.

outsiders putting in big bounds, though. Moving out from last to first. Races away to win the Guineas. There are 100 to go. Digs out enough, though. Basilinera on the

Lights on, racing. Magic Sign came out very quickly. Bombay Glacier began well. Tasha's Bad Girl out three wide going forward. Sagwich from the inside of the second line follows through to trail the leader. Then Diamonds on My Shoes. Next one was Matai Lizzie. Then two lengths away to Salute. And last of all was Party Up Denario. Turning into the back straight, and the leader is the favourite Magic Sign. Leads by two lengths. Tasha's Bad Girl slides up on the outside to be second. Sagwich on the leader's back in third. Bombay Glacier's one out, one back in fourth position. Then Matai Lizzie on the inside of Diamonds on My Shoes. Back in second, last Salute. And last of all was Party Up Denario in the back straight on the first occasion. And the leader is doing it nicely. Magic Sign by a length over Tasha's Bad Girl second. In third position on the leader's back, Sagwich will use the Wyair Farm at sprint lane in the final circuit. Three back the inside, Matai Lizzie. One out, one back, Bombay Glacier, followed up by Diamonds on My Shoes, then Salute, and last of all was Party Up Denario. Turning into the front straight, 1,200 metres left to travel, and the leader Magic Sign leads by two lengths over Tasha's Bad Girl and Sagwich. Bombay Glacier, one out, one back's getting a nice run in transit. Matai Lizzie, Diamonds on My Shoes, Party Up Denario, and Salute was last of all. Up to Judge Brendan McCormick, one round left to travel. The heavily backed Magic Sign leads three parts of a length over Tasha's Bad Girl and Sagwich, then Bombay Glacier, Matai Lizzie and Diamonds on My Shoes. Party Up Denario second last, and Salute the second favourite is spotting the leader and favourite. A big start, about 10 off the lead, but now Williamson makes his move out three wide. Leader Magic Sign leads by two lengths, Tasha's Bad Girl and Sagwich. Bombay Glacier hooks out three wide in front of Salute. Going through the middle was Diamonds on My Shoes, then came Matai Lizzie, and last of all Party Up Denario, and about five or six lengths off the leader. Coming up to the 500 metres mark, and the leader Magic Sign leads by a length and a half over Bombay Glacier, driven along. Sagwich, the leader's back. Under pressure, Tasha's Bad Girl. Matai Lizzie, three back the inside. Four wide comes Salute. Then came Diamonds on My Shoes and Party Up Denario up to the home turn. Leader Magic Sign leads two lengths over Sagwich second. Out four wide, Salute gets up for third. Then Matai Lizzie, but in the straight, Magic Sign's nicely clear. Salute's running on. Magic Sign still two lengths in front from Salute, who's hanging in under pressure. They're a long way clear of the others, but it's Magic Sign in front, will lead all of the way for Craig Ferguson. Magic Sign first, Salute second, Party Up Denario wide for third in front of Diamonds on My Shoes, Bombay Glacier, Matai Lizzie, Sagwich, and Tasha's Bad Girl, the last one across the line.

They're just about set. Starter Ben Ward lets them go. They're racing. TikTok McLaughlin came out very quickly. Oh, Special Sun's galloped away today. Out wide, Geraldine Clowers began well. Classic Sky, the favourite, stepped away sweetly. Poppin' Rock gets into fourth position. Then Kyle Locke out wide. There was Glendew Mischief fur through the middle. And Special Sun continues to gallop. Has galloped for the first 150 metres or so. Won't settle down at all. Is now tailed out into the back straight on the first occasion. Geraldine Clowers in front, leads by three lengths over TikTok McLaughlin second. Classic Sky three back the marker line. Fur gets up into fourth spot in front of Poppin' Rock. Then Kyle Locke, Glendew Mischief, and a long gap to Special Sun. He's out of play. Going up past the 1600 metres point, and the leader is Geraldine Clowers. Now the favourites galloped. Classic Sky from three back the marker line has broken stride, and now Fur rushes up on the outside, and Fur will go to the lead. Fur in front from Geraldine Clowers, then came TikTok McLaughlin, Poppin' Rock, Kyle Locke, and Glendew Mischief last of the main pack. Classic Sky is back second last. And Special Sun is further back than Walla Walla. He's the best part of 300 metres away from the leading bunch. Into the front straight they swing. Fur is the pilot. Leads by two lengths. Geraldine Clowers will wait for the YF Farms passing lane runner. Three back the inside. TikTok McLaughlin, then Poppin' Rock.

Here's Glendew Mischief on the outside, rolling up into fourth spot. Kyle Lock into the one out, one back trailer. Classic Sky chasing hard, and Special Sun's the length of the straightaway. Fur is the pilot, past the bell, leads by two lengths. Geraldine Flowers second, Glendew Mischief's gallop now. TikTok McLaughlin through to third, then Pop and Rock. Kyle Lock left without cover. Classic Sky has tacked onto the main group. Glendew Mischief now 8 lengths away, back into a trot, and Special Sun's going around for the practice. 600 metres left to travel, and the leader was Fur. Geraldine Clowers comes to the outside and quickly pounced. Geraldine Clowers rolled to the top past Fur, going for another gallop. Classic Sky at the same point as it did a lap ago. Up on the outside, Kyle Lock of TikTok McLaughlin, then Pop and Rock. Glendew Mischief out of play this time. Classic Sky and Special Sun.

There's the lights. They're racing. Ryland Charlie came out fast. Sky Patrol was showing speed. Lord Fantasy began well. Out Wide Always Ticking began very fast, and Jack Elvis is just behind them. Then came Nectar Light, Mr. Cashman, and dropping out to the tail was Mr. President. Sky Patrol in front. Ryland Charlie on the outside couldn't get across. Always Ticking from the outside of the front line ends up one out, one back. So a great piece of driving by Nathan Williamson early. On the inside, Lord Fantasy. Two lengths away, Jacka Elvis, followed up by Nectar Light, then Mr. Cashman, and Mr. President is last of all. They're spotting the leaders some 10 to 12 lengths start early. Up to the mile marker they go, and the leader, Sky Patrol, leads by half a length over Ryland Charlie second. Lord Fantasy on the leader's back in third. We'll wait for the Wyair Farm at passing lane, running the final circuit. One out and one back was Always Ticking. Nectar Light went back to the marker line, now three back. Then came Jacka Elvis, two lengths away Mr. Cashman, and Mr. President is the last one. 1,200 metres left to travel, and Sky Patrol on top leads a length over Ryland Charlie, who's doing the work outside of the leader. Lord Fantasy third, Always Ticking fourth. Now Jacka Elvis

Face the breeze. Jack Elvis out three deep off the track, just behind Swam. Up to the 900 metres mark they go. Always ticking, aggressively driven by Williamson. Moves up on the outside to Sky Patrol. Ryland Charlie just dropped the bit, so Jacker Elvis gets into the one out, one back position. The inside, Lord Fantasy. Ryland Charlie's back to fifth. The inside, Nick Delighter. Then came Mr. Cashman and Mr. President last of all. Always ticking, drew a neck in front from Sky Patrol in second. Jack Elvis given the perfect trip. One out, one back. The inside, Lord Fantasy. Then Ryland Charlie, Nick Delight, Mr. Cashman, and last of all, Mr. President, coming out of the back straight. Always Ticking's done a power of work in the runner. Leads by a half a length over Sky Patrol, who uses the advantage of the inside to kick back. Jacker Elvis, every conceivable chance. Coming out three wide, Ryland Charlie, four wide, Mr. Cashman. Nick Delight runs up behind them. Lord Fantasy, Mr. President, into the straight. Sky Patrol kicks back on Always Ticking. Here are the sweepers, Jacker Elvis and Mr. Cashman. Jacker Elvis ran to the top. Mr. Cashman running home well. Jacker Elvis in front from Mr. Cashman. It's Jacker Elvis pulling out plenty. Mr. Cashman, one last dive. But I think missed. I think Jacker Elvis from Mr. Cashman. Ryland Charlie up for third. Always Ticking a brave fourth. Nick Delight, Sky Patrol, Mr. President. And last of all, across the line, Lord Fantasy.

Yeah, this Icon Interior Construction there on McNabb Street, Dunedin. Set the run, and away they go. Bullet Train jumped away very fast today, was able to slide to the lead. Avros Majesty began okay, and Spells of Love is in third position as Avros Majesty's having a crack for the lead past Bullet Train and Spells of Love. Then came Andy Hall. In next position was Mister. Now going for a gallop out the back was He Ain't Fakin', so He Ain't Fakin's ruined his chances with a bad getaway. Tarragindi gets up alongside of Jack Erase in the back straight on the first occasion. Avros Majesty still not across Bullet Train. Eventually he's going to power forward, and now he gets to the marker line. So it's Avros Majesty in front in second position, Bullet Train on the leader's back, and then Spells of Love. Tarragindi powers up on the outside and is going to have a look for the lead. Then Andy Hall, Mister. Jack Erase is second last, and He Ain't Fakin' is tailed right out. He's 250 metres away. So going to the lead was Tarragindi. Tarragindi's getting past Avros Majesty to roll to the top. Bullet Train in third. Spells of Love fourth. Then Andy Hall, Mister. And back towards the tail end of the field was Jack Erase. He Ain't Fakin' is now just trotting down the back straight for practice. In the front straight they swing, and the leader Tarragindi leads by 2.5 to 3 lengths. Avros Majesty will wait for the Wyer Farm passing lane run of the final circuit. Bullet Train three back the inside, Spells of Love four back the marker line, and Andy Hall, Mister. Jack Erase now creeping forward without cover, but the best part of 10 lengths off the lead. He Ain't Fakin's 300 metres away. Tarragindi turns into the back straight, 800 metres left to travel, leads by 3 lengths in a dominant position. Avros Majesty in second, in third position was Bullet Train. Up on the outside, Jack Erase, then Spells of Love. Andy Hall's one out, one back, then Mister, and He Ain't Fakin's not competitive. In the back straight, Tarragindi looks to be travelling. Leads by 5 lengths under a throttle hold. In second spot, Avros Majesty. In third, Bullet Train came to the outside, then Spells of Love, Jack Erase, then came Andy Hall and Mister about 8 lengths away. Coming out of the

They're 6 lengths clear from Evros Majesty, Jacker Ace and Andy Hall run an honest race, but Tarragindi's a classy horse and will jog in. Tarragindi bolts in by 3 lengths over Bullet Train, 8 lengths away, Spells of Love up for third, then Evros Majesty and Andy Hall. Jacker Ace, Mister, and he ain't faking, still at the 600 metres mark.

Ready to go, racing, Razor Sharp Mickey was fair to begin. Drummers Have Time came out very quickly. Dream Street began okay. Pacific Arc was close up into the first bend. Drummers Have Time trying to get across. The favourite will do so. So Drummers Have Time's in front from Razor Sharp Mickey in second. Cash's King's out three wide around Dream Street, and Simply Amazing ends up three back the marker line. Then Pacific Arc, who's one out and one back currently, might be one out, two back soon. Cash's King trying to get across Dream Street. Train Station back to third last. Bucky Dundee's on the inside, and Shergar's the last one, and 15 lengths off the lead, so they've gone quickly early. Drummers Have Time up to Judge Brendan McCormick. One round left to travel. Leads by two lengths. Razor Sharp Mickey will wait for the Wyre Farm passing lane runner. Without cover, Cash's King, but took some time to get there. Simply Amazing three back the marker line. Then Dream Street, Pacific Arc, Train Station. Second last Shergar, and last of all was Bucky Dundee. 800 metres left to travel, and the leader is Drummers Have Time, leads by two lengths over Razor Sharp Mickey second. Simply Amazing the inside of Cash's King. Dream Street went to hook out three wide, went back in though as Cash's King did go up a little bit sharper when he went to make the move. Then Pacific Arc, Train Station's three wide on the back of Pacific Arc, towards the tail Bucky Dundee, and in the middle was Shergar. 500 metres left to travel. Leader Drummers Have Time leads a length. Cash is King. Razor Sharp Mickey's in third spot. Pacific Arc out three wider. Then came Dream Street just behind them. Simply Amazing. Wider out was Train Station. And towards the trail was Bucky Dundee and also Shergar. Into the straight they swing. Drummers Have Time's in front, leads a length. Razor Sharp Mickey gets the run now. Cash's King, Train Station down the outside with Pacific Arc. Drummers Have Time in front. Here's Razor Sharp Mickey steaming through along the passing lane, moved up to grab the lead. Two out of two for Razor Sharp Mickey's a nice horse. Razor Sharp Mickey has won from Drummers Have Time. Dream Street a good effort for third, maybe Train Station fourth from Simply Amazing and Pacific Arc. A gap to Shergar, and towards the Tal Cash's King, Bucky Dundee.

Away they go, and out wide Maria Lana came out very quickly, showing good speed with Scheme and Dream. Close up with Shona Kirk, Ada RJ, Red Hot Philly Peppers very wide as they reach the first bend, and just behind them with Sweet Espresso on the inside, and following through Franco Nashville to be three back the marker line, then Joey Arden, who's trailed up by Carbonate. Miley J goes back to the inside, then Top Pocket Chance, dropping back was Libby Quanteros, short of Rise, back second last Red Hot Philly Pepper after being caught wide, snagged out towards the tail with Ada RJ. Maria Lana's gone for a gallop shortly after the start. Scheme and Dreams in front, leads by two lengths over Sweet Espresso in second spot. Here's Carbonate out three wide, powering forward around Shona Kirk on the inside, Franco Nashville. Joey Arden works in the one wide line on the outside of Miley J, then Top Pocket Chance, short of Rise, Libby Quanteros. Red Hot Philly Pepper was next, then came Ada RJ, and Maria Lana was the last one. 1,200 metres left to travel, about to turn into the front straight, and rolling up to the top was Carbonate, leads by two lengths. Scheme and Dream will now wait for the YF Farm passing lane runner. Shona Kirk, no luck, left without cover. The first starter, Joey Arden, close enough, one out, one back. On the outside of Sweet Espresso, next on the inside was Biley J, then came Top Pocket Chance, short of Rise, Libby Quanteros, Red Hot Philly Pepper, Ada RJ, and after that early gallop, Maria Lana is eight lengths behind the second last horse. 800 metres left to travel. Carbonate's on top, leads by two lengths. Shona Kirk second, Scheme and Dream third. Joey

Garden one out, one back on the outside of Sweet Espresso. Then came on the inside Biley J. Next up on the outside was Franco Nashville's worked into the clear. Then Top Pocket Chance, short to rise. Libby Quan Tiros, Red Hot Philly Pepper hooks out three wide. Well back in the field is Ada RJ. Maria Lana is the last one. Coming up to the 600 metres mark, it's Carbonate in front. Leads three parts of a length. Shona Kirk second. Scheme and Dreams third. Joey Arden poised in the 1-1. Followed up by Franco Nashville. Next on the inside, Sweet Espresso, then Biley J. They got away from the others, headed by Red Hot Philly Pepper up to the turn. Carbonate's in front, leads a length over Scheme and Dream. Shona Kirk, here's Joey Arden out three wide, starting a runner, then Sweet Espresso and the widest runner, Franco Nashville's in front though, is Carbonate. Scheme and Dream came to the outside. Scheme and Dream moved up to grab the lead. Joey Arden starts to run on now. Scheme and Dream from Carbonate and Joey Arden. Scheme and Dream. Scheme and Dream has won from Carbonate, Joey Arden and Franco Nashville, then Sweet Espresso and Biley J. Next one, Short Arise picking up a few. Gap then to Ada RJ, Shona Kirk, then came Top Pocket Chance. Well back in the field was Libby Quanteros, Red Hot Philly Pepper and Maria Lana after an early mistake was the last one across the line.

0: Racing Rangitata began well. New Mexico was showing speed. Joni Babies galloped away. Harriet's Moment is progressing forward at the start. Now More Moonlight's got a reasonable run through. Here's Midfield and three deep into the first bend. Just behind them was Pyramid Rose and Gina's Gift. Then came Becky's Girl, LaDama. Joni Baby getting going again, and Lil Whip was the last one. They've completed 400 metres and going to the lead was New Mexico. Harriet's Moment moves up on the outside to challenge. There's plenty of pace on. New Mexico's just in front from Harriet's Moment, the outsider, and Rangitata's on the leader's back. We'll wait for the YF Farm passing lane of the final circuit. More Moonlight got a good run through from the second line, but has been three wide for a while. Now gets into the one out, one back trail as Gina's Gift was struggling to keep in touch. Now Becky's Girl hooks out three wide to start a runner. MC Squared was next, then Pyramid Rose, LaDama, Joni Baby, and last of all was Lil Whip. Becky's Girl's galloped. Becky's Girl galloped, went three wide on the 800 metres band. In front, New Mexico leads ahead. Harriet's Moment second. More Moonlight in the sweet seat. One out, one back on the outside of Rangitata. Then MC Squared, Gina's Gift. The inside, Pyramid Rose. Then LaDama. Third last, Joni Baby. Second last was Lil Whip. And Becky's Girl has tacked onto the group, but 15 lengths off the lead. New Mexico's in front. Leads a neck over Harriet's Moment, who's done all the work on the runner. More Moonlight, the 1-1 on the outside of Rangitata. Meet MC Squared away from the marker line. Then Pyramid Rose, LaDama, Joni Baby, Becky's Girl galloped again. And back at the tail end of the field, Lil Whip as they hit the home band. Leader New Mexico, More Moonlight's gallop now. New Mexico in front, Harriet's Moment the outside. Back to the passing lane, Rangitata. And now Pyramid Rose works into the clear out wide. New Mexico in front from Harriet's Moment. Pyramid Rose out wide, swooping home. Pyramid Rose with a big run out wide. Pyramid Rose moved up, grabbed the lead and takes out the Silk Road final. It's Pyramid Rose first photo for the minor issue. New Mexico, Harriet's Moment, who was really brave, and on the inside was Rangitata. They broke well clear of the others. Joni Baby, MC Squared, LaDama, Becky's Girl on her worst behaviour today, and back towards the tail end of the field was Lil Whip with also Gina's Gift, and More Moonlight threw her chances away with a gallop on the home bend.
1: That's what it means. It means you've got to get your horse here in the best possible condition, race against the best. Yes, international horses come to Australia, but for us doing it in reverse, yeah, we did ourselves proud. We almost got it right.
2: Yeah, she really ran a gallant third, didn't she? And as we saw in that replay, she sat a lot closer than maybe we've seen in some of her Australian races, but still for Sir Brendan and Lady Jo Lindsay, a wonderful trip to Royal Ascot, no doubt. James McDonald had a pretty good week. He added three to his Royal Ascot tally. He was successful aboard Map of Stars, Opportunity and Lost Boys across the week. Map of Stars, out of those three winners, of course, now qualified for the Caulfield Cup. So potentially a horse that we might see down under in the coming months. But a great week for him. I think he takes his total Royal Ascot winners to seven, which is a good bit more than any other of the Australians throughout that lineup. Kerry McAvoy obviously has been successful. And great to see Zach Lloyd making an early impact. He went across to the UK and he struck early in terms of gold at Royal Ascot. Well, that's a wrap of Winter Weigh-In for this week. We'll be back next time to review all of the winter racing once again.

International Animal Health presents the world's first biological control that works by substantially reducing parasitic roundworm larvae in the manure of grazing animals. Bioworma and liver mold with Bioworma contain a naturally occurring fungus that consumes chemically resistant and multi-resistant larvae, providing a solution to a problem costing livestock producers millions of dollars each year by breaking the worm cycle. 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

win. If you're on either of the non-runners, you will default onto the favourite, who is going to be number three, Bailey's Kelstar, who is a short-priced market leader and is first to post in the yellow and green colours of Bailey's horse feeds. Machine Murphy looking for a double. Charlie Johnston is the trainer. Russian Rumour, also in yellow and green, yellow with the green braces, worn by Olivia Tubb, claiming the £5 for trainer Jonathan Portman, who won our first race of the day. And these are the filly's first colours, yellow with the green braces. And last to post is number one, Almu Hit for the Cheeky Pups. Faye Bramley trains and Harry Vigers, claiming the £5, is in the saddle. Harry in the blue colours with the yellow star and yellow armlets, a horse that actually ran over hurdles last time, just under a fortnight ago. Bailey's Kelstar is the market leader here at 1-2, so a short-priced favourite. It is then 9-4 for Almu Hit and 17-2 Russian Rumour. And they are the three runners that make up the field for this contest. Off time is 8.05, so done pretty well to catch up the time after the issue with Escape Plan in our previous contest. The three runners are at the stalls and they could potentially be loaded pretty swiftly, which is good news. Smallest field, as always, in the longest race of the day. Almu Hit, who won a race at Fontwell last time and was quite a short price to do so, 2-9, three-runner contest. Found a good opportunity, had previously been running, mixing it between flat and jumps. Good run over jumps at Punchestown, went fourth in that very valuable Albert Bartlett final. And Almu Hit sensing some more prize money here, useful if you've got a dual-purpose stayer, and potentially can at least pick up some more prize money here, albeit it may only be in second place behind the favourite. Nine-year-old is Russian Rumour, who's had 59 career starts, won 10 of them. The last success coming three starts ago at Nottingham in a small field of four over a mile and six when partnered by Donna Murphy. Johnny Portman ended up with a losing sequence with his winner in the first, which was his first juvenile success of the campaign. So hopefully his horse is running a little better. And Bailey's Kelstar, who is the favourite, unexposed, in terms of the number of runs that he's had compared to most of the others, 3 from 17, unexposed at staying trips, runner-up here two starts ago. Runners moving forward then pretty swiftly. Bailey's Kelstar is one of the last of the trio with Almu Hit and Russian Rumour. So Bailey's Kelstar about to move in. Bailey's Kelstar is last of the trio. All in, over 2 miles, and they're off. Slight dip by Bailey's Kelstar and rousted along early as Russian Rumour as the three runners make their way up towards the winning line with the circuit to go. Almu Hit it is, who settles down in the lead in the blue and yellow colours under Harry Vigers. Having been encouraged to gather speed by Olivia Tubb, Russian Rumour has done so in second place, and the market leader Bailey's Kelstar is content just to slot in behind the front two, who are now making the turn towards the back straight. Out in the lead, Almu Hit has the lead, and that advantage is just over a length. Russian Rumour just moves off the running rail to just apply a little bit of pressure to the leader, and Bailey's Kelstar, probably pretty happy with that, is just content to sit two lengths behind the two rivals as they turn into the back straight. So a mile and five from this point, Almu Hit has led them through the first half mile, continues to do so, but Russian Rumour just applying a little bit of pressure on the outside, moves to within half a length. And in third place, Bailey's Kelstar. Rasheen Murphy just encourages that horse to go and sit almost in the pocket in third, just take slightly closer order as they make their way down the back straight. So racing now towards the final 11 furlongs. And out in the lead, it's the blue colours of Almu Hit for Harry Vigers, a horse that's been switching codes recently. And now Russian Rumour, she is right alongside in second place for Olivia Tubb. And that gives a nice trail in at the moment to Bailey's Kelstar, who is last of the trio, who continue well clustered. We're heading towards the halfway stage then of this Pump Technology Performance Under Pressure Handicap. Nothing under pressure too much at the moment. Almu Hit leading Russian Rumour. Bailey's Kelstar just having to be kept up into the bridle in third place. He is only a length or so away, so there's no change in the order as they prepare to leave the back straight inside the final seven furlongs. Almu Hit has the lead. That lead remains about half a length from Russian Rumour. And Bailey's Kelstar, being kept in close attendance by Oisin Murphy, is last of the three, but only two lengths behind the leader, Almu Hit, who continues just to feel a little bit of pressure on the outside from Russian Rumour. And that allows Bailey's Kelstar to get some cover
behind the front two as we work down the side of the racecourse. We're now inside the final three quarters of a mile. Al Muhit yet to raise the pace. In second, Russian Rumour about a head or so down. And still, Oisin Murphy on Bailey's Kelstart just waits behind the two rivals who are now making the turn for home. Five furlong marker flashes by next. Al Muhit with the lead from Russian Rumour. Still Bailey's Kelstar content to sit in the pocket in third place as they make their way up the home straight. Al Muhit with the lead. In second, Russian Rumour. Still Oisin Murphy happy to wait. And at the moment, looks as if he's going to try and challenge between rivals as opposed to coming round the outside. So Al Muhit begins to kick on. Russian Rumour with Bailey's Kelstar now with the gap to just move off the leader as and when required. But can Bailey's Kelstar with a string of seconds go by? Al Muhit is trying to raise the game. Bailey's Kelstar now just being gathered up to begin the challenge as they enter the final quarter mile. Bailey's Kelstar now moves to the lead. Al Muhit in second, trying to keep that door open up the inside, but Bailey's Kelstar has gone a length clear. Al Muhit in second, Russian Rumour in third. Bailey's Kelstar being kept up to the work as just beginning to move on now from Al Muhit and Russian Rumour. And a minimum of fuss, a double on the night for Oisin Murphy. Bailey's Kelstar for Bailey's Horse Feeds and Charlie Johnston beat Al Muhit and Russian Rumour as they finished in betting order.

Carlos Willie's in charge. Joins Dade County, voting for the maiden. Santos Sanjor with Faganero. Andy Lake.

0: Mike Meeks won the opener. Joseph Romero praying for victory. Couple of back, Jose Gutierrez with My Friend Wilson. Brooklyn Benny and Botox Katie are first two winners and one more. Mitch Morrow with nine times started Money Monday. They're in the gate. They're off and sprinting. Pray for victory. Money Monday. Toward the inside, there's Indy Lake. And from the rail, Willie's in charge. Put right in the game by Alberto Burgos. Willie's in charge. Has taken the lead from the inside of Indy Lake, who's right there with Willie's in charge. Going past the half-mile pole. Break of three more to Dane County, making his debut here in Shelby at the three-and-a-half, running third by three. Then toward the inside, My Friend Wilson next in fourth, Faganeros fifth as they round the far turn. Money Monday, and when in tight quarters, Pray for Victory gets shuffled back to last. The quarter was 22.15 seconds. These leaders battle coming toward the quarter pole. Willie's in charge with, on the outside, Dade County, and right there is Indy Lake between them as they level up, straightening away now. Then farther back to My Friend Wilson in fourth, half mile, 45.33 seconds. Willie's in charge. One furlong to go. Willie's in charge, spurts away by three from Indy Lake. Then toward the inside is Faganero, now in third. They're close to home with Alberto Burgos. Willie's in charge at second, asking out to the maiden ranks by four. Faganero gained second, Indy Lake third, and Dade County finished fourth.
1: Break them back to Stenadin, who races in fourth position as they rise at the first flight of hurdles. And they're all safely over at the back of the field. It was just I Am Spider-Man who was last over that first flight as they go now on towards flight number two and the end of the back straight. There's already a good 12 lengths between first to last here. They've got quite well spread out over the back straight. And it's the leader, Balcardi, who takes them into the far turn with, on the inside, Belgarum. There's a neck between them. And now taken back from the early battle for the lead, striking approach now in third. Then there's a break of about four lengths to Sinadin, who races in fourth position. After Sinadin is Final Entry, who races a little bit wider to that one in fifth. A further length and a half back to the favourite, Jaffim Goso, the green and white colours, with around the outside Jaeger Time. At the back marker, I Am Spider-Man, as they come into the home straight for the first time. And as they do so, still a little between the two at the head of affairs. On the outside, Balcardi. On the inside, Belgarum. And then a break of about two and a half lengths now back to the third running, Striking Oppose, as they go over the third flight. Striking Oppose racing ahead of Sinadin, who was passed in the air there by Final Entry, who now moves into a clear fourth. Sinadin shuffled back to fifth. Jaffim Goso is in sixth, and already they've reached flight number four and still well spread out over the home straight as they come now, passes with still another couple of circuits ahead of them. Balcardi and Eleanor Williams have the lead to Belgarum, Freddie Gingell in second. Now there's about four lengths back to Striking Oppose and Brendan Powell in third. In fourth is Final Entry and Jack Tudor. In fifth, Sinadin and Gavin Sheehan. In sixth position, Jaffim Goso and Harry Skelton. In seventh on the outside, Jaeger Time and Fern O'Brien. And the back marker, I Am Spider-Man, ridden by James Bowen. So along the side of the course they go, on now towards their starting point, and flights five and six await them in the back straight. They're closing up now, and the leader is Balcardi. Balcardi opens up by about a length, now a little more than that, to Belgarum in second, Striking Oppose in third, Sinadin in fourth, Final Entry in fifth, and then Jaffim Goso on the inside.
2: On the near side with Chow Par and Bailey's Bachelor, and these are probably the front three. They're down the centre, Ozan has come away quickly. Red and White of Gallius is also prominent, with Regalian over on the far side. Green Jacket Glamworth just behind those. Royal Woods up with the early pace. So as they settle down, Bailey's Bachelor on the near side has the lead from Ozan and Royal Wood. These three being chased up by Gallius in fourth. On the far side, Profumo di Iena is showing plenty of pace. Then further behind, Mr.

0: down to the 300 they come, and it's Ozan with the red cap who has the lead on the near side. Profuma Diena on the far side. It's Mr. Chang on the near side who comes bursting through and goes to the lead. Mr. Chang being chased late by Schumann. Mr. Chang's won it very close for second. Schumann, Bailey's Bachelor, and also Profuma Diena in a photo. But number five, Mr. Chang and Ugo Juni.
1: Second of three occasions, and Belcardi still has the lead. Belcardi to Belgarum in second place. Wide Racing striking a pose just third. Sinadin creeps a little closer in fourth over that flight. Then to the inside final entry, followed by Jaffim Goso. On that one's outside Jaeger Time and the backmarker I Am Spider-Man as they rise at the flight, which in a circuit will be their last. In third place, Sinadin made a mistake, but he has improved a place coming up the home straight. He's now in third, but being niggled along. So a circuit to go, and it's Belcardi by about a neck to the outside. Belgarum in second. Sinadin going into the turn in third. Around the outside, striking a pose to the inside final entry. And then Jaffim Goso with Jaeger Time still behind him, and so too I Am Spider-Man. Four more flights of hurdles to take. The next two in the back straight, and Belcardi has led them very much all the way. Two on the outside, Belgarum in second. Sinadin wider in third. Final entry travelling well on the inner for Jack Tudor in a share of fourth with striking a pose, and then Jaffim Goso, who just creeps a little closer now with Harry Skelton. Jaeger Time still last but one, and I Am Spider-Man is still last as now they head into the back straight for the final time. Belcardi and Belgarum, they now go clear by about three lengths over Sinadin, who's run a little in snatches, still in third. Final entry creeps upon this one's inside to take now that third position as they go over the next flight. Jaffim Goso is also improving as now they go towards the final flight in the back straight. Little between Belgarum and Belcardi as they rise at the third from home. Final entry on the inside is over in third position. Then Jaffim Goso over in fourth. Sinadin has been pulled up in the back straight. So leaving the back straight behind them, Belcardi now has been headed and begins to drop back, and it's now Belgarum on the inside who goes on to final entry now in second. Belcardi trying to hold his position to the inside. Going wide is Jaffim Goso. From the back, I Am Spider-Man now begins to make his move, and he now tries to creep up through on the inside. Jaeger Time, another one now who gets involved late as the complexion of the race changes. They make the turn back towards home. Belgarum now being confronted by final entry. Final entry takes the lead. Final entry goes on for Jack Tudor as they come up the home straight, and he's immediately followed into the race by Jaffim Goso and also by Jaeger Time, pulling up Belcardi before the second last, which they're over now. Final entry's lead on the inside, I Am Spider-Man, then Jaffim Goso and Jaeger Time down towards the final flight, the short run in. Final entry is over the last with a lead of over two lengths. It is now Jaeger Time who's putting in a power pack late punch up towards the line, close on the far side. That was final entry on the near side, Jaeger Time. They pulled clear of I Am Spider-Man and Jaffim Goso.

0: spirit. A pair left alone now, Lady Midshipman. Honduras Passion will be the last in line. Locked up. And they're off. Awkward start for Red Royalty. Good start here for Name Dropper. Unchained Spirit has early speed, so Name Dropper and Unchained Spirit to the front. Susie Q's Sister is third. State Charmer out of the gate, now racing in fourth. And we have a gap further back here to Honduras Passion, who's just in front of Lady Midshipman and Red Royalty. They have four furlongs to go. Susie Q's Sister has punched through on the inside to challenge Name Dropper and Unchained Spirits back to third. State Charmer just off the pace in fourth. Red Royalty tries a wide rally here with Honduras Passion. Lady Midshipman trails the field. To the 5/16ths they go. Susie Q's Sister and Name Dropper are in battle. Unchained Spirit is still right there. State Charmer is there. Honduras Passion advances on the rail. She'll need some room, but she has run right now. Honduras Passion looking for a way through. Top of the stretch. Name Dropper, Susie Q's Sister together. Unchained Spirit is there. So is State Charmer. And Honduras Passion will go all the way to the outside, and now she's unleashed on the outside. Here comes Honduras Passion as State Charmer has taken over. State Charmer in front. Honduras Passion gaining, but the wire is coming up for State Charmer. State Charmer, Honduras Passion. State Charmer held on. Honduras Passion had to wait too long for room. And then it was Unchained Spirit.
1: On comes Queen Anna T as the field heads down the backstretch. And it's Golden Knoll with a neck in front. But Irish Victory fights back on the inside to challenge and take over. Here comes Half Birthday shifting to the inside past the opening quarter of 22 flat. As they head through the turn, it is Irish Victory in front. Half Birthday puts on the pressure in second. Naked Eye is in third. Then in fourth, Golden Knoll and Queen Anity up the inside. They straighten away for home. And your leader is Irish Victory, but on the outside, here comes Naked Eye between rivals, Half Birthday, and up the inside, Queen Anna T. But as they near the wire, Half Birthday, inside Queen Anna T, photo for win, Naked Eye on the outside. Final time, 58-1.

0: continue, but at the same time, you need to be relatively practical about travelling horses in such heat. So runners moving into these stalls. Grey Fox has done so. Yokohama, Shady Bay, and also yet to go forward. We have the likes of Expressionless, who's moving in company as well with Vino Soro in the blue with the beige triple diamond. So Yokohama in. Moving forward is Robusto. Robusto moving in. Once Robusto is in, we'll have a couple more out the back. And they are the two RC horses, Red Bud 16 in the quartered cap. And Brody's Boy will be the last one. Nine runners for our finale. The racehorse ownership from £25 at racingclub.com apprentice handicap, and the sponsors doubly represented. And that is it. We are all set. They're off. A little bit of awkward beginning by Rain Town, and the other grey was just rousted along Grey Fox as well as they raced through the first furlong. And the sponsor, one of the sponsor's own runners, Red Bud 16, it is who moves through to take up the running in the very early.
1: Supremist, Maya's Warrior, 1-2. Next comes Tough Art at Lefty Odds, who's gaining ground along the rail. Flanked on the outside is American Blend in fourth. Back in fifth and sixth, Ricochet Rick and Avery's Day. Also included towards the inside in the white cap is Be Lucky Again. And last is Unconnected. Around the turn they go here. An isolated leader, Supremist, out by 4.5 lengths. Under the chug is Maya's Warrior. Tough Art is gaining ever so slightly. Unhurried but willing is Avery's Day, fourth and fifth, with the oncoming Ricochet Rick. Here comes Be Lucky Again, who's gaining sneakily along the rail. Backing out is American Blend, and out of last is Unconnected. A lonesome leader coming down the stretch here. Supremist has to cling on, but here comes the cavalry charge. Supremist is wandering under right-hand urging, still out by 3.5. Supremist, it's Avery's Day. Supremist gonna last. Barely. Supremus scores at 3-1. Avery's Day second. From last to third, Unconnected, and then Tough Art.
0: Now up the home straight. So heading then towards the final half mile. And out in the lead, it is still Red Bud 16. Yokohama's made stealthy progress in the green and yellow to sit alongside Shady Bay. The grey Rain Town, Robusto being ridden. And then behind these, Venusoro's lost a bit of ground. Grey Fox is trying to stay on towards the outside. But out in front, it's Red Bud 16, who has a two-length lead. Shady Bay is the only one at the moment that can give pursuit. And they've two have moved on now from Yokohama in third. So with a furlong.

And they're off. It's Swift Bank barreling out for the front end, but Disco Dancer has more early speed and inside position when they reach that first turn. It's Percy's on the outside in third. Tap It Easy behind horses as it's Renaissance Man who's saving all the ground towards the inside, two lengths off the lead. And then it's Gimme Gimme in sixth. And also towards the rail. New Matthew passes that one. Then a space of about five lengths to Fast Amendment, who's about three lengths in front of Swedish Candy, who's at the back. Up the backstretch, it's Disco Dancer, who has the lead. A couple of challengers on the outside in Swift Bank and Percy, second and third. Tap It Easy, Yellow Cap in fourth to the outside of Renaissance Man, still towards the inside. New Matthew, three wide up the backstretch in sixth and five and a half, six lengths off the lead. Three parts of length back to Gimme Gimme. Is about six lengths in front of Fast Amendment, and another eight lengths to Swedish Candy. The opening half and 48 and a fifth as they make the entry into the far turn. Swift Bank on even terms with Disco Dancer. Tap It Easy with a fighting chance on the outside. Third, three parts of a length off the lead and in the clear. It's Renaissance Man who needs some coveted racing room in fourth. Then three lengths to Percy to the outside of New Matthew. Fast Amendment goes wide, but starting to advance at least. And then it's Gimme Gimme, who's in second last as they reach the top of the stretch. Tap It Easy with a four wide bid, going for that front end, but drifting out wide, and Renaissance Man comes on through that opening, and Renaissance Man bursting to the front with one furlong to go. Tap It Easy cannot keep up with him, and then it's Swift Bank and Fast Amendment in deep stretch. It's Renaissance Man. Renaissance Man at 11-1. Tap It Easy second, Fast Amendment third, New Matthew fourth.

0: Quentin Bell. First run of the year for Ready to Seize with Danny Sheehy. Now Marcelino Pethosa Jr., Q's got class, was the last out. Winner here. Fool's Jester 3-2 favorite. Fernando de la Cruz with Catch a Night Train. At 6 furlongs, Fast Track, stand by. One more, Star Promise, Joe Ramos for Tiana Richardville. With a 14-1 win on the card, all in line. Ready. And they're off. Catch a Night Train. Away quickly. Engaged on the outside by Star Promise in the orange cap. And here's Q's Got Class right there toward the inside, going for an early push. It's Star Promise and Q's Got Class in the red cap. After breaking on top, Catch a Night Train tracks them from third. Ready's Image is vying for fourth. Fool's Jester on the far outside. And Needy Justice running second to last. And Ready to Seize, making his four-year-old season a bow. He trails the State Bred Septet. The quarter, 22.16 seconds. Three out. And it's Star Promise, the 10-1 leader. Q's Got Class starts to gain now for Marcelino Pethosa Jr. and Catch a Night Train. Right there at the point of attack, Fool's Jester draws in from fourth. Ready's Image, Needy Justice, and Ready to Seize. Here come the Hoosiers. And this is a toss-up. It's Q's Got Class. Catch a Night Train re-engages. Star Promise is third toward the inside, past the eighth pole. Fool's Jester really needs to lift us, Fool's Jester. And then Ready's Image, Needy Justice, and Ready to Seize. They come past the 16th with Fernando de la Cruz. Catch a Night Train just leads. Q's Got Class. Catch a Night Train prevails over our game. Q's Got Class, Ready to Seize. Game third from Fool's Jester, then Needy Justice in 110.5.
1: The Thatcher's Handicap Chase, and they go towards the first fence with Unspeakable towards the inside of Edgewell, and also Jedi May also right up there as they cross over the first of the three fences taken down the back straight. A little bit slow in the air over that was Benny Ballou as they go on now towards fence number two. And being rousted along between horses, Illogical Logic has come right through now to pick up the running as they jump the second and makes a mistake, dives at that, but they're all safely over. On now towards an open ditch, fence number three, Illogical Logic now goes on to Edgewell on the outside, Jetty May, and to the inner is Unspeakable. Then there's a break of a couple of lengths to Hatos, who will jump this ditch in fifth position. Being joined on his outside by Benny Ballou. After Benny Ballou is Buck's Dream, who races just in advance of Test Flight. And the back marker is Honey, I'm Good as they go through the turn on now towards the fence taken on the side of the course. Illogical Logic, third in this race 12 months ago, has the lead here. So on the inside, Jetty May, and around the outside is Edgewell. Those are the first three. And then Unspeakable makes the turn into the home straight in fourth position. There's then a break of a further couple of lengths back to Benny Ballou, and after Benny Ballou is Hatos. After Hatos races Buck's Dream, and then Test Flight and the back marker Honey, I'm Good as they go over the first of the two fences in the home straight for the first of three occasions. On now at the home straight and on towards fence number six with Illogical Logic holding an advantage of about three lengths over Edgewell, who will jump this in second. Edgewell rather got into the bottom of that fence. Then Jetty May over in third. Benny Ballou fourth on the outside of Unspeakable, the light blue colours. Hatos has just lost a couple of positions coming up the home straight. Then out a little bit wider is Buck's Dream racing alongside Test Flight, and still the back marker is the mare, Honey, I'm Good, as they go into the turn with still just under two circuits to go in the finale, and it's Illogical Logic who has the lead. Over Edgewell racing in second. Then there's a break of a further three lengths back to Jetty May, who's on the inside of Unspeakable in third and fourth. Benny Ballou and then Hatos, the yellow, on the inside. Out a little bit wider is Buck's Dream. He's charted a wide course throughout so far.

as they go over fence number 7, and it completes their jumping on the first full complete circuit, with Test Flight still last but one and Honey I'm Good the back marker. Into the back straight they go, onto fences 8, 9 and 10. Illogical Logic still clear of the field, going over the next. The lead was about 7 lengths over Edgewell in second. A further 5 lengths back to the third racing, Jetty May. After Jetty May is Unspeakable on that one's outside, and then Benny Ballou, and the leader, Illogical Logic, is already at the middle one down the back, and his lead is still over 4 lengths going over that. They stream over it all safe, and on now towards the next of the open ditches. Logical Logic by 4, Edgewell by 6, to Jetty May and Unspeakable as they go over this open ditch. The leading 4 being followed then by Buck's Dream, who's improved down that particular section of the course. Benny Ballou and then Test Flight as they go into that turn. Test Flight then being followed by Honey I'm Good, and Hatos through about the last 3/4 of a mile has gradually lost ground and has now dropped back to be last over the fence on the side of the course for the second time. This time around it was fence number 11 of the 20 obstacles. The leader is still Illogical Logic, but now being reeled in by Edgewell, and that lead is now down to 2.5 lengths as they come up the home straight for the second time. A further 5 lengths back to Jetty May who races in third position, Unspeakable, and then Buck's Dream, who continues to improve. Test Flight is also making ground towards the wide outside. Then Benny Ballou, just ahead of Stablemate Honey I'm Good, and Hatos being ridden along at the back of the field. Fence number 13 this time around will be the 20th and final fence in another circuit, and the leader continues to be Illogical Logic as they got over that. Illogical Logic to Edgewell on his outside now has got to within a length and a half. Then there's a break of about 5 lengths back to Jetty May. On that one's outside, Benny Ballou makes a bit of ground now through into fourth. Buck's Dream is in fifth. Unspeakable's lost a couple of places up the home straight. Then Test Flight around the outside, Honey I'm Good, and Hatos continues to be ridden along. Along the side of the track they go, and on now towards fence number 14. Illogical Logic still has the lead over Edgewell in second place. Jetty May still travelling well, the top weight to the inside, the dark green and white colours, followed by Benny Ballou, and then Test Flight, who's quite wide, who's just gone past Buck's Dream as they got over that next fence. Then Unspeakable on the inside, a little bit of a mistake by Honey I'm Good, and Hatos is really struggling at the back of the field, and Hatos has been pulled up. Hatos pulled up immediately after fence number 14. On towards the 15th, the 6th from home, Illogical Logic, led there by 2.5 to Edgewell over in second. Jetty May is ridden along for the first time now to try and close in third. On the wide outside, Test Flight now into fourth. Benny Ballou is next as they go over the middle fence, taken down the back straight. Buck's Dream has lost his promising position. He's now been passed by Honey I'm Good on his inside, and Unspeakable has now dropped back to be last of those who remain in the contest as they go now towards the final open ditch, the 4th from home, Illogical Logic, now between horses, Jetty May, on that one's outside, Edgewell is still there in second position, as now they begin to make the turn back towards home. Buck's Dream has been pulled up in the back straight, so leaving the back straight behind them, 3 more to take, Illogical Logic on the inside of Edgewell, there was a half length between them, Test Flight, the blue and yellow around the outside, Benny Ballou has stayed on into 4th, now Jetty May has dropped right back, and now she has given up her chance as they'll begin to make the turn in with just 1/4 of a mile to go. 2 more fences to take. The new leader now is Edgewell in the hands of Harry Reid. Edgewell has gone on. Test Flight towards the outside now moves into second, but he's overtaken by Benny Ballou. Jetty May was pulled up before the second last. Edgewell now begins to paddle, and now on the outside, Benny Ballou stays on. Test Flight is there, and also Honey I'm Good is late to appear on the scene. Over the final fence, Edgewell's lead was about 3 lengths over Honey I'm Good, Benny Ballou and Test Flight racing up towards the line. Edgewell still leads by over 2 lengths as the line comes. It comes in time for Edgewell, who wins. Edgewell beat Honey I'm Good in second tight, third Benny Ballou, or on the inside Test Flight.

0: Violenta moves in. And finally, tis her law. They're all set. And they're off, and it's Tis Her Law right out to the lead. Jenna Dryer gets away in second. Here comes American Surfer up the rail from third, now up to second, and will challenge for the lead. It's American Surfer who has now taken over. Tis Her Law in second. Jenna Dryer is back in third. Violenta races in fourth, then Mannion is in fifth, followed by Cole's Valentine. As they head into the far turn, they're being led by American Surfer. Tis Her Law, a length and a half off in second past the opening quarter of 22 and 4. Then in third, Violenta and Jenna Dryer racing in tandem in third. Then back to fifth for Mannion and Cole's Valentine as they head through that final turn. And the leader is American Surfer. On the inside, here comes Violenta looking for racing room. Tis Her Law, and then wide, here's Jenna Dryer. They straighten away for home after a half in 46 and 3. And it's Violenta with a nose in front. American Surfer is in second. Jenna Dryer is in third. They're in mid-stretch, and Violenta begins to pull away. It's going to be Violenta by three at the wire. American Surfer second, Jenna Dryer third. Then back and forth was Tis Her Law.
1: But Eric Barbrand is off.

Ladies and gentlemen, your attention please. In this race, a late scratch on advice to track veterinarian by order of the steward. Scratch the four Quick Rendezvous. Quick Rendezvous is out. With that scratch, there'll be no show wagering at all. No show. Refunds for all win play.

Front of the gate open for the three. They're in the gate. Flag is up. And they're off. Good start on the outside for Freedom Attack, who got part of the jump away from your favorite or next to favorite, Lily's Woofy. Inside, Misty Sunday with pace. Also up prominent is Primity, running in third. Fourth, fifth, and sixth in a firing line behind the three leaders just at midnight. Flanked on the outside by Betty Secret, and then well in hand, nowhere to go for Freedom Attack. And last around the turn is late running Rock the Birdhouse, who starts to rev up. They plastered a pace in 22-4, and it's Misty Sunday to dictate terms. Lily's Woofy in second, Freedom Attack third, fourth wider to Betty Secret. Inside committed is Primity. Continuing an extended run on a looping move is Rock the Birdhouse. And out of last comes Just at Midnight. So two packs down the stretch run. It's Lily's Woofy trying to maintain the front end. Freedom Attack now dives to the inside. It's Lily's Woofy. Lily's Woofy off odds 3-5. Gonna win by 2 3/4 from Freedom Attack, a good second. Primity was third, and then Rock the Birdhouse.

And they're off. Feeling easy off to a good beginning. Mobile Memory has early speed. Cataract's out of the gate well, and then it's Max Kalen and Commissioner D. So Mobile Memory up front with 5 furlongs to go. Cataract's in close attendance on her flank, outside racing second. Feeling easy is moving up into early contention on the inside. Now she's challenging for the lead. So the pace battle is on now as they hit the half mile pole. Commissioner D just watching from fourth. Max Kalen is about 8 lengths behind this top trio. Feeling easy inside of Mobile Memory, who in turn is inside of Cataract's. 3 furlongs to go. These three are out in the far turn. Commissioner D just waiting about 4 lengths off the lead. Max Kalen about 10 from the front to the quarter pole they go. And it is Feeling Easy and Cataract's together. Mobile Memory can't keep up right now, but here comes Commissioner D with intent. And Commissioner D up on the outside to challenge now Cataract's and Feeling Easy. It's Commissioner D on the outside, Cataract's between, and Feeling Easy on the inside. Commissioner D has taken the lead. Cataract's can't counter this move. It's Commissioner D. Back-to-back wins for Commissioner D. D stands for a double.

3-5 Frost Tal, 4-1 Stevie Wonderful. They're all in the gate, and they're off. Looks like a decent start. Vino's Valentine, King's Dancer, Frost Tal, and here's Beeb's Blessing. Beeb's Blessing with the lead. Stevie Wonderful surging throughout the fence to get that early lead. Frost Tal's outside third, King's Dancer fourth. Then in fifth, Sunday's Currency, followed up next by Rockin' Money. Skytown's about 5.5 lengths off the lead and about a length in front of Vino's Valentine. He gets shuffled a bit. And then 4 lengths to Gray-Haired Gus, who's at the back of the pack as they make the entry into the turn. Stevie Wonderful has a lead by 3 open lengths. Frost Tal with a middle move on the outside. King's Dancer's in between horses. Sunday's Currency's at the fence in fourth. Then 2 more lengths back to Vino's Valentine. Skytown trying to split rivals. Rockin' Money trying to get off the rail. Nowhere to go. Gray-Haired Gus winding up from the back, and Beef's Blessing drops back as they reach the top of the stretch. Stevie Wonderful's the first to face us. Comes off the turn by 3 lengths. Sunday's Currency's towards the inside in second. And then it's Skytown, Vino's Valentine, and King's Dancer. Stevie Wonderful. The lead's 3 lengths. Gray-Haired Gus trying to get on track late as well. In deep stretch, Stevie Wonderful. Gray-Haired Gus, Vino's Valentine. It's Stevie Wonderful. Photo for second between Gray-Haired Gus and Vino's Valentine. Then it was Skytown.

Point would be a double for Fernando de la Cruz. Oscar Villarreal, Pumpkin Boy taking his spot. Alexander Crispin with Dreaming Perfect. Yellow and red hoops. Angel Serpa with Wind Talker. Now McGinnis. Amir Mendoza. Brittany Atris first. McGinnis facing up to the gate. Field half loaded. Joseph Romero, super smooth. James Graham, Moral Man. One of the Danny Simpson two. Mitchell Morrow with the Blue Factor, Drew Post five here, 12 of them run. Course good, around the 24 feet this week here at Horseshoe Indianapolis. Now the last ones, Brenda's City drew 11. Micah Meeks has a win on the card. Panel Leahy with Chabello. Outcome is a Brenda's City. Right now, Hurricane Express 7-2 favorite. For the Milan 16th, and one more to join up. Manny Esquivel with Mi Compadre to make up the 12. Course good, rally 24 feet. This starts the Horseshoe Hat Trick All Turf Pick 3. Now McGinnis, the 5-2 favorite. On that last tote flash, it's 4-1 on Mi Compadre. Manny Esquivel for Brian Williamson. Here comes the fifth. All in. And they're off. And toward the inside, super smooth away well for Joseph Romero. An early engagement from Wind Talker. Michabello settles off this front wave. On Point is right there. And on the outside, Dreaming Perfect as they make their way past the awning. It's super smooth. Super smooth to the early lead from En Point, who's second and close up for Fernando de la Cruz. Out to the stretch with 6 furlongs to run. Then to the inside, Wind Talker, a ground-saving third from Dreaming Perfect to corners wide in fourth. Nearest the inside, the Blue Factor is right there on the rail with Dreaming Perfect now back in fifth. Chabello sixth between horses. Mi Compadre in a maroon cap is a ground-saving seventh. We'll settle by Amir Mendoza. McGinnis is eighth. As they go up the back of the course, then Hurricane Express from Moral Man, who got squeezed soon after the start, with on the outside Pumpkin Boy, who's running in 11th, and Brenda's City is last of the 12 here in the maiden turf, 22.38 for the lead part, 45.13 for the half mile. They enter the far turn, and it's Wind Talker who leads by two. Two toward the inside, the Blue Factor, who now gains second. Super smooth third, but under pressure to 3 furlongs out. On Point is also be ridden to gain. On Point being asked to raise an effort now as Mi Compadre draws in from the rail, and McGinnis is on the move. McGinnis sweeping up strongly on the front outside as they turn for home. 3/4 of 1 minute, 9.67 seconds with Angel Serpa. It's Wind Talker who takes them into the last. Mi Compadre gains. The Blue Factor toward the inside. Hurricane Express and McGinnis trying to sustain a bid. But they're near home with Manny Esquivel. Mi Compadre raced away to win by 4 from the Blue Factor. And then Hurricane Express in a photo as Moral Man joined, and McGinnis was right there too.

0: next. Number two, Bossy Jeans. And the five, Motown Honey. So we have two back. One of them is Cocktail Kisses, Who Loads? And finally, it'll be Baytown Storm. And Baytown Storm loads up. They're all set. And they're off. Bossy Jeans and Hits Different go for the lead. Then it's Mary Catherine getting away in third. Motown Honey is in fourth. Baytown Storm and Cocktail Kisses as they head into the first turn, being led by Bossy Jeans. Mary Catherine is in second. Hits Different skims the rail in third. Motown Honey trails the leader by three in fourth in the two path. And then on the outside as they head down the backstretch, that's Baytown Storm along with Cocktail Kisses. Opening quarter went by in 25-2. And it's Bossy Jeans with the lead by two. On the outside, up to second now, comes Motown Honey. Mary Catherine stays behind the leader in third. Then in fourth, Hits Different. Then comes Baytown Storm. And trailing the leader by six, Cocktail Kisses. The half in 50-2. As they head into the far turn, it's Bossy Jeans by two. Motown Honey is in second. In third, starting to make a move. Here comes Cocktail Kisses on the far outside, four wide, Baytown Storm. And also starting to make a move, Hits Different. Three lengths cover them, front to back, three quarters, 1:15 flat. They come off the turn and head into the stretch, and it's Cocktail Kisses with the lead. Baytown Storm on the outside in second. Then in third comes Mary Catherine, Bossy Jeans back to fourth. They're in mid-stretch. Cocktail Kisses. Outside comes Baytown Storm. Cocktail Kisses, Baytown Storm. A late charge by Hits Different. It'll be Cocktail Kisses at the wire.
1: This Category 10 has company in that of Camp Daddy and Redfield, used for speed. And Redfield puts it on him early and takes a length and a half cushion. Around turn number one, it'll be Category 10 in second. Third is Camp Daddy. Fourth, inside rail after getting a little bit molested at the start, is Rosette. Back in fifth is Running for Cash. Sixth, about eight from the lead, is Wicked Gus. And last is Lemon Drop Shot. They ran the opening quarter in 24 1/5 of a second. Redfield out to a three-length lead. Unhurried in second is Category 10, then a break of two lengths to both Rosette, and on the outside is Camp Daddy running amongst. Back on the far outside, Running for Cash is gaining up on the far outside of proceedings with Wicked Gus, and yet to be heard from is Lemon Drop Shot about a dozen lengths off. Half mile fell in 48-1. It's all been Redfield from start to this. Start to the 3/8 pole. It's Redfield called upon there. Four-length cushion from Category 10 with no excuses. Here comes a continuing belated run for Running for Cash, who's just about to go up into third over the top of Camp Daddy. Faltering is Rosette. Gaining up a bit is Wicked Gus, and then Lemon Drop Shot is still the trailer, but is running on. They off to catch Redfield. Redfield here set down. Category 10 is four-length off, but it's all Redfield. Redfield is clear and will win it. 7-2. Looked like a gift. Going to win by almost four. Category 10 for the place. Then it was Running for Cash and Wicked Gus.

Zechariah has gone into the gate. I like that. People's Choice goes in, and we're waiting for Venture On. And we'll be ready to close the show. Locked up. And they're off. A good start for all. Zechariah, as expected, has early speed. Matthews, Patriot, I like that. They are up and on it. Redhead Kid is away with Do It With Class. Venture On just in front of Nambiti. Early trailer is Jim's River Runner, who's already a dozen lengths off. Four and a half to go. Zechariah has been joined by Redhead Kid. Redhead Kid on the inside and Zechariah on the outside. Do It With Class, I like that. They're racing currently with Matthews, Patriot. Just behind them is Nambiti. It's a bit further to Venture On. And Jim's River Runner is still about a dozen lengths off, three furlongs to go. Zechariah in front of Redhead Kid. Two and a half back to Matthews Patriot. I like that is fourth. Do It With Class is

fifth. And now Matthew Nambiti begins to gain ground on the outside. There goes Nambiti with the three-wide move. Venture on his second last, and Jim's River Runner trails the field, top of the stretch. Zachariah to catch. Redhead Kid has now moved to the outside for a second run. Matthew's Patriot is getting closer. I Like That has a chance. Nambiti has a chance. Redhead Kid strikes the front now, but here comes I Like That. A 16th to go. It's Redhead Kid trying to fight off I Like That, but I Like That has momentum, and I Like That will beat Redhead Kid. Nambiti was third. Matthew's Patriot finished fourth, and Zachariah ran fifth.

seem to notice the effort behind the task. The questions you have to ask. A thought that rings like bells and whistles in tune with all the world. They're close, but don't ever know. Got a field of six to go, 5.5, 8-5, number one, John's in charge. 9-5 on number two, Knight Missio. Both conditioned by Chris Engelhardt, who's got two wins in the card already. Has a pretty good chance to get number three, 3-1 on number 3, 9, and 4. Burning Money, Deputy Tremon, and John the Baptist. They're all in the gate. And they're off half a step tardy, 9-4. It's John the Baptist from an outside post who rushes out for the early lead. Knight Missio counterpunches in second, Burning Money third. And then it is John's in charge towards the inside fourth, now up in the third, 2.5 off the lead. 9-4 attempts to split rivals, does so into the fourth spot. And at the back, that's Deputy Tremon, who's about 6.5 lengths off the lead. Entry into the turn, John the Baptist on top, the lead's a length and a half. Knight Missio's on the outside with 9-4. John's in charge along the fence, and really nowhere to go at this point in time. Might try and squeeze through at the fence if that opens up. Burning Money's in second last. And at the back, Deputy Tremon, as they reach the top of the stretch, and John's in charge. Guess what? He got through. And John's in charge, spurts clear by 5. John the Baptist has no more to offer. It's Deputy Tremon who's up into second. Then it's Knight Missio. And 9-4, 16th to go. It's John's in charge who's home free. John's in charge. Give Chris Engelhardt and Andre Worry 3 on the card. Deputy Tremon second, got very close for third. Burning Money and Knight Missio.

6,875 metres for apprentices and lads. Eight of them called in without the nine horse under orders. And away they go, off and racing with On the Out.

0: outside Cador Jocelyn, the first astride. On the inner, Kronos Camp, and Kronos Camp goes on as the 8 horse just broke stride there briefly, but recovered quickly as they go past for the first time. So the 2 horse, Kronos Camp, shows the way by some 3 or 4 lengths.
1: And Prayer Unbridled looks to head them off now for Joe Ramos as they make their way into the first turn. It's Prayer Unbridled to the lead from Screamin' Nina after a sharp start. Get Even Kid is in a wide cap and saves ground with 7 furlongs to run. First turn run, and then farther back to Smokin' Hot Justice, making her 3-year-old seasonal bow. She's next in 4th, while in front of the 5-year-old mare, Wentz Forever, joined out wide by Dreaming Girl, and toward the rail, Midnight Capers drifted back toward last. It's Prayer Unbridled, who led through a quarter in 23.7 seconds. Prayer Unbridled dictates the field from Get Even Kid, who gained second. Screamin' Nina third on the outside for Jose Gutierrez, as Prayer Unbridled is the overall leader. They have just over a half mile to run. Fernando de la Cruz and Smokin' Hot Justice next in 4th position by 3. Midnight Caper up the rail now into 5th, and the trailers Wentz Forever and Dreaming Girl is 7th. It's still Prayer Unbridled, half mile in 47.65, 3 furlongs away. Prayer Unbridled continues to lead Screamin' Nina, who's trying to bridge the divide coming toward the quarter pole with on the outside. Smokin' Hot Justice coming with her bid past the quarter pole, Get Even Kid toward the rail. Then Midnight Caper streams away back in 5th. Wentz Forever and finally Dreaming Girl heads a turn for home 3/4. 1 minute 12.44 seconds with Joe Ramos and the rail. Prayer Unbridled

0: Unspoken Hot Justice fourth. It's down to Prayer Unbridled and Screamin' Nina. Get even.
1: Goes on by a length and a half as they go into the clubhouse turn. And it's Qashqai taking them onto the far side. On the outer, Caro Josselin. On the inside of that one is Kronos Camp. Then behind those, Ketio Josselin, still nicely positioned in fourth. Going towards the home turn. The three-horse Qashqai taking them back in. Kronos Camp on the inner. Up on the outside is Caro Josselin. That's the front three as they make the turn into the straight for the final time. So the three Qashqai has been out in front for quite some time, but plenty of potential challengers. Kronos Camp is stuck on the inside. Caro Josselin on the outside. Ketio Josselin is now quickening up. So challengers all round, and Ketio Josselin has moved through and gone to the front. Also finishing well for Kalina de Laurier on the outer. But it's four Ketio Josselin in the run towards the line from three Qashqai. And four is the winner. Very tight behind one and three in a photo.

0: dispatch for Vladimir Z, looking for another one out to a three-length lead already. Tahoe Run is up close and getting closer early, is up to second. Adios Kid is third on top of Grey Hop, who's fourth. Running back in fifth is Weslin. Sixth is Fast Cross Traffic. And late on the scene will be God, Guns, and Guts. Runaway leader as they go past the half-mile pole and into the turn. A three-length lead now between Vladimir Z and Tahoe Run. Vladimir Z just scoots right along, has built up a five-length lead. Weslin is coming up quick. And far, far back to Adios Kid, who's rail committed. On that one's outside is Fast Cross Traffic. Still nothing left for Grey Hop. And out of it is God, Guns, and Guts, but still may have a board placement in store. It's Weslin and it's Vladimir Z down the stretch. Coming on back at him is Tahoe Run third. Here is a desperate move for Weslin, who has the color on Vladimir Z and goes right by. Weslin gonna score handily at 10-1. From last to second is Grey Hop. Coming back into it third was Tahoe Run, and sticking around for fourth was the early leader, Vladimir Z.
1: Stretch being led by So Grand. Then in second comes Judy Chop. Then on the outside, that is Foz along with Alabama Sleeper. Then we go back to Stark County as they go past the opening quarter in 22-2. So Grand leads this field by a length. Disposable Income is in second. Judy Chop in third. Then in fourth, Stark County. Then comes a Foz. Coming off the turn, it is Violin Fingers in sixth. As they straighten away for home, past the half in 46 flat. It's Disposable Income who leads by 2.5. So Grand is in second. Then in third, closing up ground late, here comes Stark County. But as they near the wire, this is Disposable Income's race. Disposable Income by 6. Stark County in second. Then a photo for third between Violin Fingers, Judy Chop, and So Grand. Final time, 111-1.

month and was beaten only a neck into second 2 runs prior to that win last time as well. And ranks pretty highly in this field for trainer Lucia Vaz and jockey Leandro Oliveira. Number 8 is Other Side. Now, Connections run 2 in here. Rob, the owner does anyway. Red and purple stripes with white sleeves. This one has a yellow cap, Other Side. They also have the 6 Old English, who sports a white cap. Other Side has raced on 5 occasions, yet to miss the first 3. A winner over 1,000 metres here on the 9th of February in a maiden special weight contest. And so was second half length behind Escuradeo last time. Was third, but only beaten 3/4 of a length on the one start in between. Second on the first 2 starts as well around the turn of the year. The consistent filly so far with what she's shown. And will probably be in the shake-up again. Number 2 is Deep Champ, who is the other one at a pretty short price. White colours with blue star, red armlets on the sleeves. A staple companion to the favourite, Escuradeo, also trained by Lucia Vaz. João Victor Brasil takes the ride on this one. Winner of course and distance 2 starts ago on the 15th of March. Another one who's fairly lightly raced throughout the winter. Finished 3 lengths back in third in another course and distance event and last seen just over a month ago. Deep Champ, 3 times a winner from 9 starts overall. Number 5 on the card is Ola Kala, who's in pink and black stripes. I think not yet seen this one down at the starts. Colt by Verrazano. 1 win from 7, which came 2 starts ago on the 20th of April, winning by 2.5 lengths. Was only 6th last time in first start in the Lowndes Company. Had filled the runners-up spot 3 times previously back last autumn. He's only had 2 runs so far this year, so it was on the return when winning that maiden contest 2 ago. 6 Old English, previously mentioned 3-year-old filly. She's only raced 3 times, winning 2nd up. That was back on the 8th of September and hasn't raced since the end of October when finishing a 3.5 length 3rd. And the only other one we haven't discussed is the 7 Unissimo. Blue and white checked colours, red sleeves and cap. Here's a colt by Tiger Heart, who won 2 races last autumn, over 1,000 metres here and over 1,100 metres at another track. Has raced twice in May, not done too much in the way of good efforts in those 2, finishing 7th on both occasions. Did finish 3rd, beating 3.5 lengths prior to that on the 29th of March here. So needs to improve upon the last couple of runs. That's a quick spin down this decent field here of 3-year-olds for over the 1,000-metre trip here. 5-4, the favourite now, the 3 Escuradeo, so quite warm on the market. Bit of late support in for this one. 5-2, horse 8, Other Side. 3-1, remaining solid, the 2 Deep Champ. 13-2, horse number 5, Ola Kala. 9-1, the 6 Old English. 14-1, the 7 Unissimo. Looks like runners are about to come forward then. First of 9 races on the card from Gouveia this evening. Escuradeo and Unissimo looking like being the first couple to head forward. Mixture of maiden contests, claiming races and a couple of allowance races throughout the evening today. Some bigger fields later on the card. You start with a couple of relatively small field affairs. In terms of quality, this probably is one of the better races on the card here. Race number 4, quite a valuable maiden contest for the fillies. Another one coming up a little later, race number 6, is worth a fair bit as well. So Escuradeo coming forward here. Horse number 3, the favourite. Unissimo forward 2. The rest of the field in. Ola Kala next to line up. Quite dark hoops on that one. Black and pink rather than pink and black, I would say, the order on that particular set of silks. Other Side awaiting stalls entry now. The 2 Deep Champ was quite on his toes in the paddock, kicking out a bit beforehand. He was quite full of himself there. Field of 6 then, locked away by the looks of things. 1,000 metres on the dirt for this opening contest. Field already.
of a long hold. Deep Champ on the inside. Gates back now, though. They're off and running. So a pretty good line as well. Just losing out slightly. Old English has just shuffled to the back of the field. And emerging to the lead is Escurideo, the favourite of the side out wide, is coming up to challenge two. In the centre is Unissimo. And also trying to get a prominent position is Olacala. Deep Champ a couple of lengths off them. Blue Cap towards the inside. The back marker is Old English. On the turn they go. Escurideo on the other side. The two at the head of the market. Trading blows here to Olacala down towards the inside, the red noseband. Deep Champ has quite easily moved into fourth past Unissimo, who's off the bridle and has just Old English in behind. Top of the stretch, pretty well grouped up. Escurideo sweating up down towards the inside. Olacala has threaded the passage in between runners. Deep Champ is coming into this nicely towards the near side. Other side looks to be well beaten off here. So trying to get into it, Old English from the back of the field, but Escurideo now taken on by Olacala to the near side. These have kicked a couple clear now from Deep Champ, who can't go on. Olacala hits the front, goes a length and a half clear from Escurideo. Deep Champ, nothing else, making many inroads, and Olacala will take race number one ahead of Escurideo in second. Deep Champ, a bit one-paced once they got into the race in third. Unissimo holding the others, finishes fourth.

Now runners coming out onto the track, eight of them in all, under orders. And away they go for the seventh of the evening. 2,250 metres is the distance. Mistake at the back by number seven as New Hope de Cousin, number six, picks up the early lead. Being followed by Name is Derpe, number four, in second. And behind those two, Narco Ass, number eight, on the outer, and New Deal du Rhône on the inner. So swinging left-hander for the first time. Field really strung out as New Hope de Cousin and Eric Raffin takes them into the home straight. A good 10 lengths clear. On the inside, Name is Derpe, number four, races second, just in front of Narco Ass, number eight. Then back behind that one is New Deal de Rhône, number three. Further behind, Newton de Kereny, and then following is Nuka Dream, number two, with the one and seven horses well out of the race. So coming down to pass the stands. And the full circuit awaits as the pace has just slowed up a little bit now. New Hope de Cousin still leads, but only by about three lengths. Narco Ass and Alexis Abrivard round the outer, now into second. Mistake behind, and the three horse broke there and has pulled to the back of the field. So the green jacket, New Hope de Cousin, still leading the way. Shows by a length and a half from eight, Narco Ass in second. Newton de Kereny, number five, follows in third. Name is Derpe, number four. Nuka Dream, number two, next down the field. So going towards the home turn for the final time. Still New Hope de Cousin, number six, with the advantage. Narco Ass, number eight, on the outer. Four or five lengths behind in third is Newton de Kereny as they make the turn into the straight for the final time. New Hope de Cousin still leading the way by some three lengths, but bearing down now. Narco Ass on the outer, and Narco Ass comes through into second. And now challenges for the lead. It's Narco Ass on the near side, on the inner, New Hope de Cousin. Eight Narco Ass now gets the upper hand, and eight Narco Ass goes on to win it from six, New Hope de Cousin in second, and third goes to Nuka Dream.

0: Pascal Moon, Prairie Hawk, Smokin' Hot, and finally Leonard's Legacy. And Leonard's Legacy moves into line. They're all set. And they're off. Disco Sense goes for the lead along with Smokin' Hot. Then comes Pascal Moon, and to the inside comes Leonard's Legacy. Prairie Hawk gets away in the fifth. Then we go back to the inside to Mr. Bones as we head down the backstretch with Face Sabario leading it. Disco Sense is in second. Smokin' Hot races in third. Then Pascal Moon is in fourth. To the outside of that one comes Prairie Hawk. Then we go back to Smokin' Hot as they head past the quarter in 22 and 3. Face Sabario now being challenged on the outside by Disco Sense. Here comes on the outside four wide Mr. Bones along with Prairie Hawk. They straighten away for home. Six across the track. Half went by in 46 flat. And your leader is Disco Sense. Inside Smokin' Hot between rivals Pascal Moon. Pascal Moon, Smokin' Hot. Pascal Moon now puts a neck in front. It's going to be Pascal Moon and Smokin' Hot at the wire together. 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
1: Drew 11. One more. Jose Gutierrez with Bobby's workout. Over the mile ending 16th. Here's Bobby's workout. And now we have a loose horse. That's Bobby's workout. Now, this is going to be very difficult. Bobby's workout is making her way to the back of the track, and she's between the inner main track rail and the outer turf course rail. So a real precarious spot here for Bobby's workout. Was 9-1 when reared up unseated Jose Gutierrez right at the gate. So again, a loose horse here between the main track rail and the outer rail of the turf course. It's the number 12.

too much Tuesday moves up. Mama's Memories. Last in will be Hot Dance. As Cantu is install 8. Kaylee Mulvaney getting the rider's crop for the 5. Litmus hat trick. Nope, just getting on. Just about set in the gate. And they're off. Really good break for Too Much Tuesday. Got the jump. Here comes Mama's Memories to contest. Wildcat Bobby is gaining. On the far outside comes Hot Dance, is now challenging for the lead. Back in fifth is one of the two grays, Chance Taker. Rail committed. On the outside of that comes Jetpack, wider to Cantu. And Litmus Hat Trick is the last one away, trailing by 9 lengths. They just about, Wildcat Bobby on the charge, dropping off as Too Much Tuesday is

From the far outside, Leighton Lee is Jetpack Taker. As they scoot on in past the 330 along the rail, it's Hot Dance to take command. On the middle of the track, Mama's Memories. Right between us, Wildcat Bobby at lofty odds. Down the center of the track comes the late running Cantu. New leader, Mama's Memories at 4-1 will win. Wildcat Bobby, a very good second. Then it was Hot Dance third, and Cantu rounds out the super.

Mariposa Moon coming back to reload. Alexis Hope. Lazy Wine Legacy retaking her spot. My Wish Caddy Justice next. Once again, Irving Moncada, home sweet home. Rejoining in the gate, and one more. Danny Sheehy with Voluntold, now last of 10. 12 Bobby's workout, a late scratch, and all in. And they're off. Lazy Y Legacy broke inward. La Bien Mamal was taken back off of heels. Undiri, away well from the rail for Amir Mendoza. It's Undiri with I'll Stop Talking, run up with her. Here comes Mariposa Moon with an early bid as they make their way toward the first turn. Caddy Justice running in fourth. Voluntold, a settled fifth out to the stretch. Lazy Y Legacy broke inward, and she now holds the rail with 6 furlongs to go. Then toward the inside is My Wish Saving Ground with, on the outside, Home Sweet Home. Up the rail comes Alexis Hope, and La Bien Mamal has dropped back to last. Look at the quarter. 21.62. Quick early pace on. It's Undiri and Mariposa Moon taking it right to Undiri, and these two a neck apart for the run past the half-mile pole. They've widened to a six-length advantage over I'll Stop Talking, who tracks them from third for Joe Ramos as Fernando de la Cruz sends Lazy Wild Legacy up with the rail now with a bid. Caddy Justice running in fifth, inside 4 furlongs left. Then comes Voluntold, who's sixth. Lengths off this leader, who's been pressed hard. Then My Wish, La Bien Mamal up a couple of spots. Alexis Hope is running in ninth. Home Sweet Home, last of 10. Half mile, 44.97. Undiri, 12-1, has been tested. As Lazy Wild Legacy is gearing up, I'll Stop Talking, and toward the inside, My Wish in range, Voluntold fanned wide. And then Alexis Hope. 3/4, just under 110. They have about 1/4 mile to go, and it's Lazy Y Legacy who took the lead from Undiri, and My Wish is staying on the outside for Orlando Boca Chica, and My Wish has swept ahead at 39-1. My Wish gets it by 4 from Lazy Y Legacy. Voluntold was third, Undiri fourth, and La Bien Mamal finished fifth. Alexis Hope was next in sixth.

22nd of June, 3 weeks back. Would probably be some of the strongest form coming into this contest of any of these. So wouldn't rule number 6, Yareli, out by any stretch. Number 8, Kayamba Ete, is at 5-1 in purple colours with orange checks on sleeves and cap. It's filly by Outstrip, who has a lot of progeny in this part of the world. Winner of one contest from 15 starts, placed on 3 occasions, and of what has not been doing too badly of late. Finished 4th in a course and distance claimer on the 5th of May, beaten 2.5 lengths, and has ran over further distances, 1500 and 1300 the last twice, finishing 5th and 4th, and certainly can see her being in the frame. Next best is the 5, Nearine, grey colours with a blue sash and blue cap, filly by Camelot Kitten. Nearine has raced so far on 10 occasions, did place 2nd once earlier in the career, and was 4th 2 starts ago in a 1,000 metre claimer, which Yareli finished 3rd in, so little to choose between those two on that running. Did subsequently come well down the field, though, in the other race that Yareli was in last time, was well beaten that day in 13th position, so really does need to bounce back from that. And number 7, Dominic, was in that race as well. She's the older mare in the lineup and has won 2 from 36 all told. Last placing was when 3rd on the 16th of March, and of course in distance claimer. And the 2 at bigger prices, number 4, Barbie de Birigi, is in white, yellow and blue stripes, 16-1. Yet to place in 7 starts and is down in claiming company for the first time today. And first run at Gouveia as well after a 4-month absence. So a few different things going on for Barbie de Birigi today. And number 3 is Sephora de Guasu, who is at 20-1, yellow and blue quarter colours, placed in 5 of 21 starts, but does really need to improve for the last few runs, and was another one to contest that claimer that Yareli finished 3rd in at last time. So the field appear to be ready then, over 1,000 metres for race number 2 on the card. Claiming contest here for the fillies. They're all set. Gates back, they're off and running in race number 2 on the card then. Totally Right, away pretty well down towards the inside. Sephora de Guasu, blue and yellow colours, is prominent too. And coming up from a wide position in the check sleeves and cap is Kayamba Ete, is up there early on. Towards the back end of the field, we have Nearine, also dropping out towards the rear. The red and white check cap of Dominic is in the rear pair. But as they come around the crown of the bend, it's Sephora de Guasu who has emerged with the lead to Yareli towards the outside, and Totally Right, the favourite, down towards the inside. Barbie de Birigi is in midfield, with down towards the inside rail Paros next. Moving up around the outside of runners then comes from the back end of the field, Kayamba Ete, who's just forced a little wide on the bend. Barbie de Birigi losing ground now. Nearine still out towards the back and struggling to get involved. Barbie de Birigi losing ground quite rapidly. Sephora de Guasu still up front though, and leading by half a length to Yareli. Moving out wide on the course now, Totally Right has been switched off the rails and coming there to challenge Sephora de Guasu. Yareli can't go on. Down the outside, Kayamba Ete, Totally Right in a good battle with Sephora de Guasu. Up to the line, out wide late is Kayamba Ete, but holding on, Totally Right, the favourite in the middle. Tight for second, Kayamba Ete and Sephora de Guasu. They pulled on from the 4th placed finisher.

Now, runners called in. Under orders. This for the eighth and final race of the evening. Field of nine, and they are off and racing. 2,150 metres is the distance in front of them. Well, quickest to break towards the inside was number one, Jealous Girl. And Jealous Girl has gone to the lead with on the outer Ivejal. That's the front pairing. These two being followed in third by Il Mio. And behind Il Mio, Clark de Fondel races fourth. That's the leading group as they go left-handed towards the home turn for the first time. Jealous Girl leading by a length and a half. On the near side, Ivejal. And on the wide outside now coming through is Kaiser River, number eight. There's the front three. And Kaiser River now comes and picks up the lead. So off they go on their final circuit of the track. Kaiser River by just over a length. On the inside, Jealous Girl. And up on the outer is Jupiter du Perche, who's now come into the leading trio. Following those on the outside, Ivejal, number seven. Then towards the inner, number two, Il Mio. These five take them round the clubhouse turn for the final time and onto the far side. Striped Jacket of Kaiser River on the inner, Jupiter du Perche on the outer. Almost nothing to choose between those two. Likewise, the pair behind, number one on the inside and number seven on the outside. And further behind, numbers two and three share fifth and sixth. So going towards the home turn now. And Kaiser du Perche now moves into overdrive and comes through and picks up the lead. So Kaiser du Perche sets sail for home, goes on by a couple of lengths. Round the outside, Ivejal, number seven. Then on the inner, Kaiser River, number eight. That's the leading trio as they now come down the home straight. And it's Jupiter du Perche still in front, but Kaiser River's coming back on the inner. On the near side, Clark de Fondel, number three. It's Kaiser River who's gone back to the lead. Clark de Fondel's giving it another go. Kaiser River, number eight. Clark de Fondel, number three. It's going to be tight, but eight held on to win it for three. 8-3 and 6, the order. 8-3-6.

kitten, the 7 vanilla bean, then the 4 vino risotto, Equanimous, and finally it'll be Dominant Stranger, the last to load. Dominant Stranger moves in, and they're off. Good start for one and all. Equanimous goes right for the lead, getting away in second, Whispering Sea. Then in third comes Vito Rosano, and Nana's Quest gets away in fourth. Then racing in fifth comes Bravo Kitten. And as they make their way through that turn, Dominant Stranger, Vanilla Bean, as they head on to the back stretch. And your leader is Equanimous. And Equanimous has opened up about a 9-length advantage and is in a speed duel right now with Whispering Sea. You got to go back a few lengths then to An Honest Quest, Vito Rosano. Then comes Bravo Kitten. Then we go back to Vanilla Bean, Josai, and Dominant Stranger. But we have two races going on right now. Equanimous is up by about 5 lengths with Whispering Sea, those two together. Then go back those 5 lengths to Anana's Quest. Then comes Vino Rosano as they start to close ground. They go past the half in 48 flat. Then we go back to Bravo Kitten, Josai, then making up ground Vanilla Bean and Dominant Stranger. They hit the top of the stretch, and Equanimous still holding on to a 4-length advantage. Racing in second, Whispering Sea now begins to fall back. Here comes Imana's Quest and a late charge on the outside from Bravo Kitten. Bravo Kitten closing up ground. Also closing up ground, Dominant Stranger. Dominant Stranger, Bravo Kitten. It's Dominant Stranger in front. Dominant Stranger will take this one at the wire. Bravo Kitten second, and Honest Quest finished in third, 139-1.

Four more to load. Moving up as get through. Heavily backed as the two Swiss Guard. McMoney. Outside Cool Memory. In the gate for the start of the distance series. And they're off in the opening race of the 2026 Iron Horse Distance Series. Sprinting away from the stalls is Swiss Guard and Cool Memory. These two tear out in tandem. Next, a joint third is McMoney hugging that inside fence. Right between is Big Commerce, who drifts out. Paint by Letters is next, running fifth on the far outside. Back in sixth, just five lengths off the front runners, is Jet Flight as they wheel around. And then it is quite a distance back to the three distant trailers. Danville, Get Through, and then well back there to one of the top wagering choices is Code Runner, who's about 20 lengths off the front. The opening quarter in 24 and 1/5 of a second. They cruise down towards the half mile point. It's Cool Memory by nearly 3/4 of a length. McMoney sees the inside opening and tries to get on through there. And we have two, now three, vying for the front with Swiss Guard on the outside. Well positioned, but losing all kinds of space is Paint by Letters in fourth. Fifth is Big Commerce, just seven lengths from the lead and means business and looms well. It's Jet Flight who's gaining up from far, far back as well. There's no speed whatsoever for Big Commerce, and Danville has to get going from far back. On the front, it's McMoney to take over from a wilting leader who backs out of it. They go by the quarter pole and the 3/16 in the get-out race. Hand-ridden is McMoney, who's out by 2.5 lengths. Struggling is Swiss Guard, who's gaining ever so slightly. Backing out is Cool Memory. Here comes a bold move from Code Runner late, but it's all McMoney at 4.5 to 1. McMoney scores by about 4.5. Swiss Guard second, then it was Code Runner and Cool Memory.

intoxicating one earlier on the card for Thirsty Inkers. Now Andre Zaloa with Bebecita. Marcelino Pedroza Jr., Sweet Jana Elise. Sando Sanjor, Negra Noche takes her spot. Maria Mendoza, Ace of Cats, like Sweet Jana Elise.

Reese, both for Tawny Granites. Samir Bermudez, I Forgot It Loaded. Ace of Cats, Hero of the Mile. Now Mitchell with Goody Two Socks, Drew Six. Of course, Firm, and one more. Joseph Beamer, Pretty on the Prairie. 2 for Jane Holden over the mile. And they're off. Babacita, Away Well. Toward the inside, Timeless Justice. Negra Noche joins as they make their way toward the first turn. And Goody Two Socks, another that's prominent here in the early stages. Sweet Jana Elise going for an early push. They make the way into the first turn, and it's Babacita joined by Negra Noche with 6 furlongs to run. Toward the inside, as they round the first turn, is a crazy Sexy Cool, who's joined on the outside by Sweet Jana Elise, and Ace of Cats is right there running in fifth. And only 4 lengths off this leader, Babacita, as they go up the back. Mitchell Merle and Goody Two Socks follows. Midfield there with a blue cap, joined on the outside by Gonna Getcha Getcha. Timeless Justice holds the rail. Then toward the inside, Tamarack Square with her bid, inside a half mile to go. I Forgot It, and Purdy on the Prairie trails the turf mile as they make the way into the far turn. Quarter 23.43, 48.82 for the second part. They now go to the far side of the Caesars course with Andre Zaloa. It's Babacita who leads by 3/4 length to Negra Noche. Sweet Jana Elise toward the inside is Crazy Sexy Cool, and Gonna Getcha Getcha is ranging up now on the far outside for Joe Ramos as they make the way past the quarter pole. They straighten away after 3/4 in 113.92. Babacita driven for home with between horses Sweet Jana Elise. And here's Gonna Getcha Getcha, who's up to take a short lead. And down the center of the course, it's Pretty on the Prairie. They come past the 16th. It's Gonna Getcha Getcha from Pretty on the Prairie, the 1-2. Sweet Jana Elise was third, then Babacita with Ace of Cats and Goody Two Socks.

June when last seen. Also in that race was number 3, Zaltag. So the 2nd, 3rd and 4th from that contest, all reopposing today. Number 3, Zaltag's in white and red striped colours here with a gold cap. Has won one race, placed in 6 further races from 21 so far for this filly by Tiger Heart, trained by Daniel Perez. So it was 3rd last time, beating 2 lengths in that claimer on the 2nd of June, 4th and 5th on 2 prior to that. Amongst the outsiders, there is a bit of a break in the betting after Zaltag to the others. Number 6, Dynasties, is at 14-1 on the international market. It's only raced 6 times, Dynasties, so could still have a little improvement still to come, but does need to lift from the last couple of starts. Was another one from that claimer. In fact, it was a different claiming contest on the 18th of May, which a few of these also contested. She finished in 7th on that occasion. Was only beaten 3.5 lengths, so must have been a bit of a bunched finish on that occasion. But no placing from six so far, but that wasn't too bad an effort last time. And so it's only had a couple of starts so far this campaign, since a break since February in between the 3rd to last and 2nd to last run. So I wouldn't completely rule out the 6 Dynasties purely on the form book. The 5 Jersey Kentucky is in grey and red colours here. Just 1 second placing from 11 starts for this filly so far. Ran 3 times this spring, not seen since the 13th of April, and finishing down the field over 1,300 metres. Probably will be suited by the drop back down to 1,000 metres. Best of her recent efforts was over this distance.

Still no sign of the field going in here for race number three. A few minutes past post time now. Further down in the order, number seven, Marde Paris. Connections or owners of this one anyway are looking for a double, having landed the previous contest with Totally Right. Red colours with white star, white sleeves with red stars. A five-year-old, so the oldest in this lineup. One win, three places from 22 starts so far. Finished third, three runs back over 1,100 metres here. Sixth last time at 1,200 metres. And the only one not discussed so far is the four, Out Fox. It was only raced on seven occasions, and not many of those have come down at this distance. Does need to do better than she has on the last few starts. Finished eighth and seventh last twice. So it looks like the field are just about to commence loading here. Stalls handlers coming to collect the runners as they approach post time. Well, the rearranged post time anyway. Have a look at the market. Shows that horse number two, Abbeville, staying steady at 11 to 10. Little in the way of movement on the international market at the minute. 11 to 4, horse number eight, Noz Pekka. 100 to 30, number one, Uptown Girl. Number three, Zaltag at 13 to 2. 14 to 1, the six, Dynasties. 16 to 1, the five, Jersey, Kentucky. 25 to 1, Outfoxed and Marde Paris. So first one to come forward looks like being horse number one, Uptown Girl. Pink, this got a good draw down towards the inside. So a few of these clashed on the 2nd of June. Then Uptown Girl coming out the best of the argument on that occasion. Noz Pekka and Zaltag only just in behind. Field begin to stream forward now. Jersey, Kentucky, number five, Abbeville. White colours, the red star, just heading in there. Number two is your favourite. Next up, Dynasties. That'll probably be my each-way selection in this race with eight runners to choose from. She could still have a little bit of improvement in her. Only ran a couple of times so far this season. Not beaten too far last time. 14 to 1 on the international market. Marde Paris comes forward. Outfoxed will be next. And the last one in will be Noz Pekka. So eight of them for race number three. Another fillies claiming contest this time. And the field are ready.

Another long hold this time. Rearing in gate four, outfoxed. Gates back, they're off and running. Slow into stride was Marder Paris, missed it a couple of lengths. Away pretty nicely, Zaltag straight into the lead. Uptown Girl wasn't too tardily away either and is also up there in the early stages. Nos Pekka can get across from the early wide position. Out towards the back early on is Outfoxed, and also the slow starting Marder Paris is a couple of lengths detached. Also back there, Jersey Kentucky. But Zaltag, showing a clean pair of heels out in front here, leads a couple of lengths to Nos Pekka. The pink down towards the inside is Uptown Girl. Marder Paris is moving up the order into midfield now, ahead of Dynasties. He's got midfield position. Abbeville is towards the back and already scrubbed along here. Jersey Kentucky is past one of them. That's Outfoxed at the back. Up front, Zaltag leads up a couple of lengths still to Nos Pekka. About to challenge in second. Moved out into the centre for challenges. Uptown Girl, Marder Paris. And here comes Abbeville now. Is scythed into the race, running straight through runners. And Abbeville coming to put it up to Nos Pekka, who's just struggling to get by Zaltag to the far side rails. Abbeville has hit the front. Nos Pekka is battling on gamely to the far side. Abbeville doing enough and gets the better of Nos Pekka. Zaltag finishing in third. And we'll confirm the fourth in just a moment.

way comes. I'm a commie. Luring Beauty and Night Nurse. Final to load, oh my God. And they're off. Going for the lead, it's Wicked This Way Comes from the Outside, Night Nurse between rivals Bear Peninsula and L'Artiste. Then we go back to Tinta Roja, then Alluring Beauty, La Panda, Little Miss Money, and Omakami as the field makes its way through that turn. And they are being led by Wicked This Way Comes with Bear Peninsula in second. Night Nurse is racing in third, then in fourth. As they head on down the backstretch, that's L'Artiste, then La Panda, as they head on down the backstretch with Alluring Beauty, then between rivals, as they head on past the opening quarter in 24-1. And it's Wicked This Way Comes with the lead by 2.5. Night Nurse is racing in second. Barra Peninsula is in third. A gap of 3 then to L'Artiste and La Panda. Then they head into the turn with Alluring Beauty, Little Miss Money, Tinta Roja. They go past the half in 48-2. And it's still Wicked This Way Comes with the lead. Night Nurse puts the pressure on in second. Here comes Barra Peninsula in third. La Panda begins to rolling in fourth. Then it's L'Artiste. They straighten away for home. And it's Night Nurse with the lead. Up the inside. Here comes L'Artiste. Taste as they close down toward the wire. L'Artiste takes over on the outside. Alluring Beauty. It's L'Artiste at the wire. Alluring Beauty second. Barra Peninsula third. Final time 1:41-4.

0: That's Predestinado drew two. Waiting up Lil Cool Kaint. Now Blue Cowie DHD. Jess DeBomb Diggity. Danny Martinez, HF just out of line. Like Blue Cowie DHD, both for Tony Cunningham here and the maiden over 300 yards. Now Roman DePina with Jess DeBomb Diggity. Eduardo Luna Diaz. Flying Ivory, one of the Tim Eggleston two. 300 yards, fast track, so stand by. One more. Edgar Diaz with Miss KTB 23. Wednesday, World Jockey Challenge. A couple of premier races, two out Wednesday from 2:10. Miss KTB 23, they're in the gate.
1: No.
0: Ready? On to the Tuesday finale. And a sharp away. Lil Cool Kaint chasing Flashy. On the outside, here comes this run by Blue Cowie DHD, along with Flying Ivory, Miss KTB 23. Toward the inside, Predestinado, a mad dash. It was Flying Ivory with Predestinado, and also right there was F.A. Lily's Winds blanket photo finish after the 300 yards.

once again for a two-year-old filly's maiden special weight contest this time. Favourite is horse number 8, Raquel Princess. Shade of odds on the international market at 10 to 11. Rider Wilkley Diaz-Cease looking for a treble on the card here. 5 to 2 is horse number 7, Xenia. 5 to 1, the 6, Pink Moon. 9 to 1, horse number 1, Jean. 9 to 1, the first of the two debutants, number 3, Ubiquity. 14 to 1, the 2, Marina Sol, who is the other newcomer. 20 to 1, the 4, Vera Lizu. And 33 to 1, horse 5, O'Katie. So number 8, Raquel Princess is your market leader here. Dark blue and orange colours. It's a filly by Rally Cry, so ridden by Wilkley Diaz-Cease, who's already been in the score sheet twice this evening, I should say. Raced 3 times so far, winning on one occasion. That was in an allowance race and is still eligible for this company. Finished 2nd on the other 2 runs as well and had a 3-month absence prior to the last run just on the 8th of June. So could strip fitter for that. Was beaten 9 lengths on that occasion by a pretty comfortable winner over the 1,000-metre trip here. Should know plenty more this time, and win looks to be beckoning. Number 7, Xenia, is next best. Black colours with red cross belts and a red cap. Made a solid enough debut back in February and finishing 3rd, beaten 6 lengths. It was quite some time ago, could have come on in the meantime. Could be a potential improver. A few of these have only ran once or twice, a couple making debut as well, a couple with a bit of experience in the book. Benevo, who has only raced on one occasion, next best in the market. Pink and purple stripes here with white sleeves and cap. Finished 6th on debut fairly recently on the 25th of May, around a month ago, beaten 15 lengths. And can only come forward for that experience. Do better with that behind her. Is 3rd best in the market here at 5 to 1. Next best is at 9 to 1 is horse number 1, Jean, who's in green and white colours.

written by Leandro de Oliveira, who's also been on the score Shark Blue Colors, is by Pimper's Paradise, trained by Alvaro Castillo, trained by Mateus Menezes de Aguiar. Further down the order, number four, Viralizu, is a previous winner, although was doing it in a claimer last time. Disconcerting that she dropped into that grade. It's another filly by Pimper's Paradise. Won by a length and a half on that occasion. Was previously second, beaten three lengths in a maiden. Back up in grade today and isn't particularly fancied, although has been clipped in to 16-1 from an opening show of 20-1. The outsider of the party is number five, O'Katie. Grey colours with a blue sash, blue cap. Seen those colours a few times already this evening. She has yet to trouble the judge in three starts so far and would appear to need a bit more on the form book. So Raquel Princess has the most solid form in the book here, you would say. Holding sway at 11-10 on here. 5-2, the 7 Xenia, the one who's not been seen since February. It's making a positive debut. 5-1, the 6 Pink Moon, 6 thirst up around a month ago. 9-1, the piece, number 1 Jean. And number 3 Ubiquity, making first start. Marina Sol, number 2 at 14-1. Viralizu continues to just be clipped in, 14-1 on the international markets. That's got a win on the board at least, so it could be a bit of a big price that in an 8-run race, and everyone who could make a bit of each way value. 33-1, the 5 O'Katie as the field stream in now for race number 4. Going 1,000 metres once again. Maiden special weight contest here. Viralizu still to come in, and the last one will be the favourite, Raquel Princess, to the white draw in 8. Racing 4 of 9 then from Gouveia coming up now. Raquel Princess just having second thoughts late on. Is safely locked away. Field of 8 then over 1,000 metres this time. Stand by. Gates back. They're off and running. Just a step slow in between runners. Viralizu just missed out a little. Ubiquity wasn't the best away either, dwelling a bit away from the gates. Taking them along, Pink Moon is up there in the early stages. Now wider on the course is Xenia. A bit of an awkward start in behind with a few of them just having a bit of a coming together. One who's hanging quite badly is Jean in the green and white colours. He's found himself in midfield, but up front and staying out of trouble, it is the favourite, Raquel Princess, who's got to the lead with Xenia. Pink Moon has just dropped a few lengths off them now and a little outpaced. Viralizu has recovered to midfield with Jean in behind that one. Then follows Marina Sol, dropping out towards the back of the field. O'Katie can't go with them. Ubiquity is the trailer, is trailing as well. Up front, though, with 300 metres to go, it is Raquel Princess, who's a couple of lengths clear from Xenia in second, who's just struggling to get back on terms. Trying to stay on is Pink Moon. Down towards the inside is Marina Sol, who's sticking on okay. Then Viralizu, but Raquel Princess in clear daylight here is two or three lengths clear. Sticking on into second, Pink Moon is getting closer late on in the day, but is not going to get there. It's a win for the 8 Raquel Princess. 2 Pink Moon in second. Back in third is Xenia.

You're a wizard, Harry. Red fern. Just a twirl. Then it's November. He's a Pisces. Noble star. Last to load, King Rygert. And they're in the gate.

and they're off. It's November, off a step slow. For the lead from the outside goes Twist and Twirl. He's a Pisces. Then along the inside, that's Red Fern. Between rivals comes You're a Wizard, Harry. Then it's Strategy for You as the field heads into the turn with King Rygert. We go further back then to Noble Star. Then it is November and Ghost Prince. As the field heads through the first turn, it is He's a Pisces with the lead as they go past the opening quarter mark in 24-3. Strategy for You is in second. Then it is Twist and Twirl, who has dropped back to third. Racing in fourth, about 2.5 back to Red Fern. And then we will go back to King Rygert along the inside, along with You're a Wizard, Harry. Then it's Noble Star as the field heads past the half in 49 flat. It's He's a Pisces with the lead. Strategy for You is a length and a half off in second. Twist and Twirl races in third. Here comes Red Fern about to gear it up in fourth. Racing in fifth comes You're a Wizard, Harry. Then comes King Rygert and Noble Star. Half went by in 49 flat, and as they head through the turn, it's He's a Pisces holding the lead. Twist and Twirl is racing in second. Strategy for You in third. Red Fern in fourth. They come off the turn past the three quarters in 114 flat. And as they straighten away for home, He's a Pisces is holding on to that lead. On the outside, here comes Noble Star closing late along with Twist and Twirl. As they near the wire, it's Noble Star will go right on by. Noble Star at the wire. Photo for place between Twist and Twirl and He's a Pisces. The time, 1:43 and 4.

going for a purse of $18,000 to kick off the early double and the early pick four. Peter Engblom drives to six to Bean Dream. Track condition is good, minus one, 70 degrees here in Yonkers, New York. Field of eight lining up and moving in. At 6-5 from post two, maybe Mabel. Second choice at 3-1 on the seven, looks to make it three in a row. TH Sandra D, 4-1 on the four, Jive Dancing, 6-1 on the one, Spirit Pearl. First of nine here at Yonkers Raceway. Pickup speed and here they come. The rough and pacing in the Tuesday opener. Good start by Spirit Pearl, who gets the first call. Middle of the track in second is Jive Dancing. Maybe Mabel cuts the corner in third as they swing by the opening turn. On the inside in fourth is Sweet Sandy. Taking back in fifth is 2 Bean Dream. On the outside, three wide for the drive is TH Sandra D, who's coming rapidly, followed by the two trailers of Charming Vixen. And last of all, it's Tricky Ricky. And now popping on the pocket, Spirit of Pearl retakes the lead from Jive Dancing, with leaves out TH Sandra D vulnerable at first over. 27 flat for the opening quarter as they move around the paddock turn first time. Spirit of Pearl lead the way by full length. Jive Dancing in second. Tough trip for TH Sandra D in third. Maybe Mabel, maybe moving to the outside in fourth, followed by Sweet Sandy in fifth as they come by us to the halfway point. 2 Bean Dream in sixth, followed by Charming Vixen in seventh. Last of all, Tricky Wicky. We got six in, two out, in 55-1. One lap to go for Spirit of Pearl leading the way, trying to pull away TH Sandra D. What a tough journey for her. She's grinding away right there with in shouting distance. Jive Dancing locked in the box in third, going three wide for the drive. On the outside, here comes Maybe Mabel. Was fourth, now third, now second, and is coming with a huge momentum on the outside. And Maybe Mabel comes on to get the lead by a head as he gone by three quarters in 1:23-4 as he sets sail for the paddock turn final time. Maybe Mabel draws clear by two. Spirit of Pearl could do nothing about in second. Jive Dancing in third. Outside Sweet Sandy in fourth. As they come by the top of the stretch, they turn for home. Maybe Mabel drawing clear by three. Spirit of Pearl trying to hold on to second best as they climb to the line. It's going to be all Maybe Mabel going away in front. Spirit of Pearl was second. Sweet Sandy was third. 2 Bean Dream finishes fourth in 1:53-1.

0: 17 lengths back. It's like the race is too short. Are you going to go? And then all of a sudden, out of nowhere, here he comes shooting out of the back of the pack. It's very exciting.
1: Yeah, remember, I was rooting for Joe last night, and I know the night before he had a last-to-first victory the previous start. So we'll look for political spin from off the pace there in race three. And race number four, we're going 6 furlongs, and I'm going to go short here in this one with just the 1 and the 3. Vitami, the 3 horse for John Brown. This one showed speed again last time out and faded. Looking for this one to go out and try to take command of this race. And I do like for Juan Vasquez, Jolly Miss Jill there on the inside.
0: I think the 4th race is a very tough race to handicap. Myself, I'm going to go ahead and take the short price horse number 5, Dennis Cluley, Miss Fort. Hasn't had an out yet, but they're very hot. The barn has been in good form. They won a race last night, and I'd be surprised if it didn't continue on.
1: Yeah, they're Miss Fort coming off a layoff since October of 2024 there. And those are always interesting because it's how do they come in, how do they run off the layoffs, and we'll see what we get.
0: And a fresh horse, that's what I'm looking at. Just a new shooter.
1: Yeah, someone to come in and mix things up there exactly. In race number 4. Well, there you have it. That's going through some early pick 4 thoughts there for you. And the jockeys have taken their mount. You see Luis Negron there making his way onto the track with Premier Crew, the number 1 horse. And we're going to meet our athletes here in race number 1 with Peter Berry for the post parade.

Jack, the number four horse, there at 7-2. And your third selection, it is the number seven, West Hampton, for Alexis Cordero Lopez, there at 4-1. And Lord Baranoff, a couple of good turf efforts coming into this one, on the inside there at 5-1. And from there, we go to Prince Jeremy, very consistent horse in there. And this one for Prince Jeremy will be just second off the claim for Dennis Cluley. Barn doing very well right now, and that horse is currently at 6-1. From there, we go to Double Digits. Some final thoughts in race one. You have Brave Words that could possibly take command early, but Hot Wings, we were talking about it here on the show. This one showed speed last time out. Versatile can kind of see how this one breaks and where this one is put into the race. Some more speed is possibly from the outside. Starship Duro and Lord Baranoff is interesting in this one as to where the two sits, likely probably just in a good trip there off some of that speed. And looking for State of the Attack and the late closer, West Hampton, the seven horse, will be unleashed late for Georgie Maserati on West Hampton. Over $24,000 in the pick four. Race one, going with Lord Baranoff on top, 2-7, 4-5 here in race one. And we'll be up next with Peter Berry.

Still approaching the gate for the first race. $12,500 claimers going 1 mile. The turf course is firm. And the first one to load into gate 6, Scuba with Yuri Aranga. Premier Crew making his turf debut, Luis Negron, gate 1. Two newcomers to the turf in here are Premier Crew and Prince Jeremy. Now here's Lord Baranoff and Bailey Weatherly to gate 2. Rearing there was Prince Jeremy. Kevin Gonzalez did a good job to stay in the saddle. No apparent harm done there. As West Hampton and Jorge Monserrati Jr. move into line. Next one forward, Brave Words with Joe Stokes. Here's Prince Jeremy. Kevin Gonzalez going straight in. State of Attack with Francisco Garcia. Starship Doro, Elijah Greenidge. And the last two to load will be Hot Wings, Norberto Arroyo Jr. and a Wilding Lane with Alejandro Gomez. All set. And they're off and racing. And slow to begin was Scuba. And fellow Grey Wilding Lane is also well back. Brave Words won the break and leads from Starship Doro on the outside. Pushing up in the centre, Prince Jeremy, and on the rail is Premier Crew, followed by Lord Baranoff. Hot Wings is on the outside, settling 6 off the lead midfield. A length and a half to State of Attack, and they're 3 clear of West Hampton as they head towards the back stretch. And a long way back to the Grey's Wilding Lane and a Scuba. So they make their way down the back now with about 4.5 furlongs to go, and the leader is Brave Words. Slips away to lead by 4 lengths. Starship Doro is holding second at the moment, followed by Premier Crew. One off the fence is Prince Jeremy. Out deeper on the track is Lord Baranoff. And going around the outside, making headway pretty quickly, is West Hampton. Now steadied back along the inside was State of Attack. Joining him is Hot Wings. And well back then to Wilding Lane. And Scuba, the leader, is about to be headed. So West Hampton has now gone to the lead. Brave Words back to second. And then comes Starship Doro, followed by State of Attack. On the inside, Prince Jeremy. But West Hampton has kicked nicely clear. Inside the furlong pole, the lead's about 5 or 6. State of Attack is into second, followed by Brave Words, and then comes Lord Baranoff. But it's going to be West Hampton. West Hampton wins by 4. State of Attack, a good effort second. 7 away, 3rd, Lord Baranoff. And 4th in was Hot Wings.

market terms. Number three, Nino Rosso, market leader at 11 to 10 on. It is 13 to 8. Number six, U Tiger. Bit of a break then to number two, Tafora, and at 9 to 1. 12 to 1, 7, Melnikova. 12 to 1, also the 8, War Relic. 14 to 1, 5, Was Up. 16 to 1, horse 1, Warrant Officer. And 20 to 1, horse 4, Street War. So the favourite, number three, Nino Rosso. Red colours of the white star, white sleeves and red stars here. Seen these colours a few times already this evening. One of a couple of four-year-olds in the lineup, so one of the younger horses facing the starter this time. Nino Rosso, yet to win in 14 starts, but has finished on second on 7 occasions. It's quite a strong strike rate of finishing second indeed. Was second last time, beaten two lengths over 1,500 metres here. Fifth the two starts prior to that, but before that had claimed 3 second placings in a row as well. Seems to be every chance that she'll be in the frame. He, rather, will be in the frame in this event too. None of these really have most outstanding strike rates in fairness. Number 6, U Tiger, has won 3 from 46 so far. Green colours, the black and white checked hoop. And this one is a 7-year-old by Holding Glory. Has finished second on 2 of last 3 starts. So arrives here in decent form. They were both over course and distance. Was beaten 6 lengths on the last day on the 2nd of June, 3 weeks back. A break then in the market. Number two, which is Tafora. A 9-time winner, this 7-year-old. So has won a few times more than most of the others. And has been in the frame on most of his recent efforts. Is up in trip today. Was a 1,000-metre claimer that he finished fourth in last time out, beaten 7 lengths on 2nd of June. Finished third, fourth, fourth a few times earlier in the year as well. So often thereabouts without troubling the judge too much in recent times. Number 7, Melnikova, grey colours with a blue sash and blue cap, is in at 10 to 1 from an opening show of 12s. Tafora just been clipped into 8 to 1 from 10s as well. Melnikova has one win on the record from 15 so far. Down the field last time over 1,000 metres, and another one who moves 2 furlongs up in trip here, but was in the frame on most previous efforts, and in fact hasn't been seen since February. So Melnikova coming here off a 4-month break. This filly by Alpha could do better for the refreshment of the break. Number 8, War Relic, is also in at 12 to 1. White colours with a red star, sleeves and cap. Winner of 3 races and 9 times placed from 56 starts to date. Only beaten a length 2 starts ago over course and distance, so that was some decent form in the context of this race. Was down the field in 5th though last time, some way behind U Tiger on the 2nd of June. Who else have we got in the lineup? Number 5, Was Up, is in the bright orange colours. There we see just in behind the gates. The field just beginning to load in now. Twice the winner from 29 starts. Third beating a length and a half, 3 starts back. But another one coming here off a little bit of a break. This 6-year-old has not been seen since January. So 5 months off the course for number 5, Was Up. Number 4, Street War, has just headed forward. White colours with a red and blue sash. Only winner of 1 race from 40 starts so far. It needs to improve from recent efforts. And number 1, Warrant Officer, pale green and red stripes. Another one who's only won 1 race so far from 35. And again, needs to lift from recent starts. Finished 8 for 1,500 metres last time. Field appears to be just about ready then, going 1,400 metres this time around. Gates back, they're off and running. Warrant Officer on the inside, just a step slow. So was Melnikova from out in 7. Up front, though, the orange colours of Was Up is prominent. Green of U Tiger out wide on the course is there as well. Tafora is not too far away. Street War just in behind runners. Further back to the likes of the favourite, Nino Rosso, is just a couple of lengths further back. Then comes the Melnikova War Relic quite wide on the course.
The one who is a few lengths detached at the back of the field is Warrant Officer, who can't go the early clip here. And emerging with the lead now, the

favourite Nino Rosso has made ground up the inside to lead them off into the turn out the back straight. U Tiger, the market rival, in close quarters to the outside. Tarfora has moved into third, ahead of Was Up in the orange colours. Losing ground down on the inside, Street War has got it all to do. Melnikova, trying to stick on, is pulled out wide on the course. War Relic is well back with Warrant Officer. Up front, though, going great guns out in front is Nino Rosso. Has pulled three or four lengths clear, and riders looking round for dangers here. Nino Rosso, four or five clear from Tarfora, who has moved into second. Nothing from U Tiger, who's dropped away very tamely. Melnikova is sticking on from the back of the field, but this is all over. Nino Rosso is 10 lengths clear from Melnikova. Tarfora back in third. That one's looking behind for dangers as well. They are very well stretched out here in race number five. Nino Rosso, by far the most impressive winner on the evening so far. Melnikova herself is a clear second ahead of Tarfora in third, and Warrant Officer doing some fair late work to make up the ground into fourth late on. Easy as...

start the early pick three from races 2 through 4. Not winners of 16,041 in their last 5 starts, going for a purse of $23,000. Field of 6 lining up and moving in at 4-5 for post 2. Quicksand looking to make it back-to-back wins. Second choice at from post 4, 5-2 on Zeb's Crafty. 3-1 on the 1 Pantone Hanover. The other 3 are double-digit odds across the board. This field is in motion. Here they come. They're off and pacing. Great start by Zeb's Crafty and Panettone Hanover. Flashing speed for Bongiorno on the whip tap urging. And these two will square off in the early stages. Quicksand gets away in third. 5 lengths to Gorgeous Big Guy in fourth. A length and a half back to the 13-year-old. None better, last of all, than you came along trails. Up the back stretch they go. Panettone Hanover at 2-1 on the point by a full length. Zeb's Crafty in second, Quicksand in third. It's a gap of 4 lengths, a Gorgeous Big Guy in fourth, followed by the back 2 of None Better in fifth. Last of all, Dan Yu came along. 26-1 with the opening quarter. Very hot fraction as they move around the paddock 10 first time. Panettone Hanover and Bongiorno trying to tap the brakes. Zeb's Crafty in second, Quicksand in third. Gorgeous Big Guy in fourth. Then comes None Better, Dan Yu came along. We're at the pass them all. They come by us at halfway point. Panettone Hanover leading the way by a length and a half. They hit that juncture in 55 seconds flat. 28-4 second quarter for Panettone Hanover, trying to kick away by 2 lengths. Zeb's Crafty in second, Quicksand in third. Single file to Gorgeous Big Guy in fourth. None better in fifth. Last of all, then you came along. Bongiorno goes to work, kicking the plugs out on Panettone Hanover, leading the way by a full length. Zeb's Crafty locked in the box in second. First over on the outside is Quicksand. Gorgeous Big Guy's going to follow that cover. Third over to None Better. Then you came along. 123 flat, 3 quarters. 28 flat backside. Paddock turn, final time. Quicksand pokes ahead in front. Panettone Hanover trying to dig in second. Off cover, 3 wide. Gorgeous Big Guy, 4 wide. It's None Better. Here they come, spinning the turn. Quicksand with the slight lead. Outside, Gorgeous Big Guy. Late kick inside. Zeb's Crafty. It's going to be Gorgeous Big Guy coming on to win it by a head over Quicksand in 152-1.

you're taking a look at Super Angry to the Four Horse, and it was a big price last time out, 30-1 to the post, and even last two times to that was 95-1 and 30-1. This one with a very good chance, I believe, in here tonight off that better effort, and also sits a little bit forward in this field as well, kind of in that first flight of horses that will be running here in race number two. The closers in here, the nine horse, wasn't sure about where to put this one. Eric Reed, Charlie Oliveras, Differentia. This one on a big class drop here. And if you look at Differentia's races, certainly has what it takes to get the job done in here. Brooke Maiden just two races back right here on the Mountaineer Turf Course with a 62 buyer, won by a nose that day over horse Bossley that has been doing very well off of that second place finish. And this one to the outside, and one of the question marks that I had on this horse was just that Broken does not tend to break very well. The nine horse has last out on January the 17th, broke 10th out of the 11th, and was 12th out of 12 there at Belterra on June the 11th. And we'll see if this one can get put into the race a little bit earlier. There could be a big contender in here, though, from off the pace, the number nine, Differentia. Another closer, probably your deepest closer, if not the nine, would be the number six, My Angel Does. Alejandro Gomez, last two tries on the turf, and boy, what improvement this one has seen on the grass. Doing very well the last couple of races, and looks to improve the third time to the post here on the grass for My Angel Does. And this one likes to run from off the pace, and you saw that the public showed up for My Angel Does was 55-1 first try on the grass, bet down to 4-1 last time out. The six horse is currently one of your top choices in there at 7-2. The 10 horse, clearly a niche, Jay Bernardini, Roberto Arroyo Jr. on the 10 horse. This one got the job done two back as a maiden on May the 12th, and had a tough post last time out on the grass, and has another one here tonight all the way to the outside for the 10 horse here. We'll see what kind of trip clearly a niche can get here in race number two. I land on the front runner, Sister Sola, going 3, 4, 5, and 10 here in race two. We go to Peter Berry for the post parade.

0: Fillies and Mares coming onto the track for race two. $12,500 claimers going 1 mile on the turf course. Scratch numbers 2, 11 and 12. 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Joe Stokes riding for trainer John Fennessy. Number nine, Differencia, owned by Jerry Jam Gotchen. Charlie Oliveros riding for trainer Eric Reed. And number 10 is Clearly Inish, owned by Starbends Racing. Norberto Arroyo Jr. riding for trainer Jay Bernardini. Win, Place, Show, Exacta, Trifecta, Superfecta and Pick 3. Post time in 2 minutes.
1: Race 2, current favorite by a narrow margin. There is Sister Sola, the front runner. It is the outside horse Differentia. The number 9 is your second choice there for Eric Reed at 5-2. Third selection, the closer, My Angel Does, there at 3-1. Your fourth choice is the 4 horse, coming off a nice effort last time out at 6 furlongs. It's Super Ingrita for Eric Barbaran aboard. And your fifth selection goes to Double Digits to the far outside, Clearly Anish, the 10 horse there at 10-1 for the 10 horse. And big notice there, Dance on Air, where our 5 horse there was 30-1 in the paddock, down to 10-1 here. Much more the price that was expected there for Dance on Air. Renzo Diaz aboard the 5 horse here. And from there, we have Luminique, the 7 for Miguel Martinez at 14-1. A couple long shots here in race number 2. Nice race here to look at. And can Sister Sola make it 2 in a row for Andrew Ramjeet, just 3rd time to the post, looking for 2 victories on the front runner? Or will it be one of the closers to come and spoil the party here in race number 2 for the 3 horse?

to gate six, My Angel Does with Alejandro Gomez. Sister Solar, Andrew Ramjeet. Luminique, Miguel Martinez. Super Engreida with Eric Barbaran. Next to load, Summer Forever, Joe Stokes. Dance on Air with Renzo Diaz. Differencia, Charlie Oliveros, and the last to load will be Clearly Inish with Norberto Arroyo Jr. All set. They're off and racing, and breaking out was Dance on Air. Tidied up, My Angel Does, and she's back last. Beginning quickly was Dance on Air, and Dance on Air, ready to roll, has now moved up by about four or five lengths over Sister Solar. Then comes Super Engreida, followed by Luminique, about four or five lengths away. Now, not making that turn very well was on the inside Super Engreida, just forced Luminique out a little wide. By golly, they're strung out like Brown's cows as they head down the backstretch. Dance on Air is now about, eight lengths in front. Sister Solar second. On the outside next is Luminique, followed by Summer Forever. In behind them is Differencia, who's about eight lengths off the lead. Australia Silver's on the inside, followed by Sister Solar. So the leader is Dance on Air, four or five lengths in front of Sister Solar. That's the real Sister Solar.

four up there. The other one was a Mirage. Now getting into third on the inside, Super Engreida, splitting runners. Here comes Differencia with a nice move. Differencia is gathering quickly as Luminique is just behind her as they straighten. And then Australia Silver, followed by Clearly Initial My Angel Does. Sister Solar on the inside. And Differencia, with Differencia getting the upper hand. Super Engreida is next, followed by Luminique. But it's Differencia in front. Differencia by 2.25 lengths. Super Engreida second, and the photo for third to split Clearly Initial and Luminique.

and the Jets cuts the corner in third as they swing by the opening turn. Johnny Wiggles, quick away, gets away in fifth. Better's Desire in sixth, followed by All My Love in seventh. Last of all, Hurricane Express trails. Up the backstretch they go. Adam Cheesehead and Kakeli leads away by two open lengths. Joel and the Jets in second. Racing in third on the inside. That's Alabama Lucky. Four lengths to Johnny Wiggles in fourth. Three more to Quickaway in fifth. Opening quarter in 27-3. Followed by the back three of Best Desire, All My Lovin', Hurricane Express, Can't See Them All. As they move around the paddock turn first time at even money, MG's leading away by a length and a half. Joel and the Jets in second, Alabama Lucky in third, Johnny Wiggles in fourth, Quickaway in fifth, Better's Desire in sixth, All My Lovin' in seventh, last of all, Hurricane Express. Halfway home in 56-4, 29-1, second quarter for Adam Cheesehead, leading the way by a length and a half. Joel and the Jets continues to pocket up in second. Alabama Lucky waiting the time to move in third. Johnny Wiggles gapping in fourth on the outside from sixth to fifth. Moving up is Better's Desire. Quickaway locked in. Second over to All My Lovin' and Hurricane Express. They roll by three quarters. Adam Cheesehead looking good on the lead, and Kakeli kicks the plugs out at 125-1. They set sail for the paddock turn, final time. Adam Cheesehead trying to go the distance. Joel and the Jets trying to close the gap in second. Not making much headway in third is Alabama Lucky. Then Better's Desire in fourth. They turn for home. Adam Cheesehead on their drive, still there. One desperate lunge from Alabama Lucky's coming on, and coming on the outside. Here comes Alabama Lucky. What a burst of speed to win it all. Adam Cheesehead was second. Joel and the Jets was third. Better's Desire was fourth in 153-2.

0: by Rally Cry.
1: Has raced on three occasions so far. Did pretty well the first two times, finishing third over this distance. Then was second over 1,300 metres, second up. Was beaten eight lengths into eighth over 1,300 metres on the last run, but that was now back 2 months ago. So off a short break here and looking to get tapped back into that early promise that she showed in those first two runs, first of which came over this distance. So back sprinting, number six, Royal Cry, been well back today. Number eight, Persian Girl, has had just one start to date, which came over this distance around a month ago on the 25th of May, finishing third. Was beaten 9.5 lengths on that occasion, but can only improve for that first run. Leandro de Oliveira in the saddle for trainer Lucas Quintana is by the Brazilian stallion Kronos. Persian Girl then narrow second favourite, 6-4, very little in it. 13-2, number 7, Rapid Charm is next best. Red colours with white cross belts and a white cap by Momento d'Alegria. Rapid Charm has had one start as well. Was in fact just one length further behind Persian Girl first time out in that same contest. So very little between those two on paper, but Persian Girl are much the shorter price today. Could be some value, therefore, in Rapid Charm's price if taken at face value. That's first evidence. Number two, Fim, is for rider Wilkley de Assis, who's had a hat-trick already on the card this evening, looking for another victory. Dark blue colours with a red and white hoop and a red cap. Another filly by Kronos, who's raced just once to date, finishing fourth, some 14 lengths off the winner over 1,100 metres. That was a month and a half ago. Fim is in at 7-1 here and pretty steady. No movement on her price at the minute. It's 9-1, number 5, Usurpadora, who's raced on four occasions so far. She's by Outstrip. Dark blue colours of red seams, white sleeves and cap. Ran four times so far, all of which are over this distance. Not been seen since the 5th of April, when finishing fifth, but was only beaten two lengths on that occasion in a close finish. So is steadily seeming to be improving, getting closer to the winner on each occasion. 2.5 months on from the last run. Two outsiders of the party, number three, Ananda, has finished in eighth on both

starts today. Grey colours, blue sash, blue cap. Not fancied at 20-1, particularly here. And number 9, Umbrella. It's been clipped into 12-1 from an opening show of 14s. Red colours with green sleeves and cap. Number 9, Umbrella, has raced just once. Was actually contesting Claiming Company first out on the 1st of June. Didn't do too badly at all. Finished third, beaten two lengths. And a horse called Viralizu, who didn't run too badly just a couple

to come forward here for race 6. 11 to 8, the 6, Royal Cry. 7 to 1, the 2, Fim. 9 to 1, the 5, Usurpadora. 12 to 1, the 9, Umbrella. 20 to 1, number 3, Ananda. So, purely on the form book, Rapid Charm would look to be a fair bet here. Better value than Persian Girl, having finished just a length behind last time. We'll see what happens, though. The last one is in here. 7 of them this time for this maiden fillies event. Over 1,000 metres once again. Gates back, they're off and running. Just shuffled out back at the start. The favourite Royal Cry was not the best away. Well, away nicely Usurpadora. And the orange and red colours of Persian Girl not too far away. Up there as well.

are the trailing pair, but not too far behind this lead. You continues to be usurped Ben very nicely and is now a couple of lengths clear. From Umbrella is now under pressure. Fim is into second. Royal Cry out wide in the white headgear is sticking on, but looking pretty one-paced here. And Persian Girl is struggling to get involved as well. Usurpadora has broke away off the front here. Persian Girl is now challenging Fim for second spot, but Usurpadora does not look like for catching here. Is three or four lengths clear still and being chased down close home by Persian Girl, but she's not going to get there. It goes the way of number five, Usurpadora from Persian Girl in second spot. Think Fim was in third. We'll confirm the placings in second. Number five.

another one from off the pace for Carlos Lopez. I think this one has been solid efforts for the number 8 horse, My Fine

Aquiline, Francisco Garcia is aboard this one, and a couple of mile efforts and a couple of thirds that happened there at Mahoning. Comes here to Mountaineer and runs very well on May the 26th. You saw a nice move from off the pace. Broke slow as usual for my fine Aquiline, but makes move all the way up into fourth place there and misses by just a couple of lengths to another couple of good horses in their Cloudy Bay for the Ram Jeep Barn and Save the Flag. Currently 13-1 on that closer, and that's one that would catch my attention at the price there. I know we don't have the 8 on the ticket, but like that one coming from off the pace here as well in race number 3. And one of your long shots is a closer in here. It is She's Where's My Ring for Jamie Poole, Eli Greenidge. This one comes out of a sprint race, and a much better effort there on June the 7th. Looks to get the distance here today for the number 4, She Wears My Ring. We see Bracho aboard Kaya Song, number 1, making the way out.

0: Fillies and mares coming onto the track for race three. $5,000 claimers going 1 mile. Scratch number 7, Team Mom Not Bra. Number 1 is Kaya's Song, owned by Aaron Diaz, Augustine Braccio riding, for trainer William Withrow. 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

0: Good afternoon, welcome along to Trackside One. We've just ticked past midday on your Wednesday. Of course, that means we've got gallops coming through from the northern region today. We take you to Pukekohe Park and the Auckland Thoroughbred Racing Meeting. Brendan Popwell on track there with our commentator George Simon. And we've also got greyhounds coming through from Invercargill as well. The first of those is away at 10 past midday, so that will be our first of the day. But first, let's set the scene. Coming through from South Auckland, where Brendan Popwell is standing by. BP, bit of rain around the area. How's Pukekohe?
1: Yeah, a bit gloomy, Aidan. A very good afternoon to you. Wet drive heading north today for our race meeting. A lot of rain around in the region, and a lot of rain has fallen leading up to today as well. And a lot of horses have been looking for these type of track conditions. They get their opportunity today as we get ourselves right into the deep stuff in really our first decent. Well, we had one at Te Araha as well, didn't we, about a week or so ago, 10 days ago. But yeah, it's starting to get those heavy tracks that these runners are looking for. We'll note as well, the last couple of meetings we've been here, the rail was out 4 metres back on the 1st of May, and then back on the 1st of April, the rail was out 7 metres. We do have the rail in the true position, so that might have a little bearing maybe in the first race, and then by then it might be just find your best lane on a heavy 10 track. But yeah, the rail is in that true position, and yeah, 12 degrees is probably where we are anyway, nowhere near 12 degrees at present. But I thought there was a few good chances throughout the day. Noble Cabello has run a couple of really, really strong races out of Tarapa. You look at back at both of those efforts, they've been boomers. Gets a great chance here with fitness under its belt. The biggest danger is going to be Confectionist, and sits at around that 320, 340 mark. So there might be an opportunity of playing the Quinella, playing a same race multi. Packed, I thought, was a chance in that race too. But Noble Cabello will have the fitness on its side and ready to go a big race in race number 3. Race 4, girls. I thought this runner was able to really get through wet track conditions strongly in its 3 trials, a 2 first and a 2nd in heavy track conditions. First up run was tidy when beaten and not too far off Catwalk Queen on that occasion on a better surface, a good 4 track. And here's a nice roughie for the day. Race 5, number 8 in Lady Charlton has just been screaming out for a track condition like this. Yes, was beaten on heavy track conditions 2 starts ago, but considering the effort that it put in last time out, when covering a lot of extra ground, the first up run was very good on the home track. Was happy to spec away at $13, and we could even look at a top 5 option. I think top 5 is maybe $195, $2. That's good for the multis. Maybe an opportunity of stretching it today to find some of those roughies you like for the place extra. If that's not even a same race multi, or if it's a multi in itself, trying to stretch it throughout the 7 races to be, if you want to play into those roughies. And that last race could open that as up as well from punters, because it's a very wide open last race of the day with a number of good form lines around horses in the 7th. That is the Horizon by Sky City 1600. So 7 races to look forward to, heavy 10 track conditions in front of us. And Aidan, yeah, that's all the news that we can tell you here is the rain is back, more rain, and it was circling and was looking threatening, and that's going to be the case throughout the day here.